0: Nidal Hassan will be live streamed. The Army announced this week the execution would take place at Fort Hood December 3rd. 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
0: Newly released body cam footage shows the minutes after a six-year-old boy shot and injured his teacher in Newport News, Virginia, 3 years ago.
12: After first grade teacher Abby Zwerner was shot, a reading specialist inside the Newport News Richneck Elementary School held a six-year-old boy as police entered the room. He told the police he stole the gun from his mother.
13: When you shot the gun, did anything hurt you?
14: No.
13: Let me see your hands.
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17: It's over there.
13: Stop. That's not how we each other.
12: The six-year-old told police he didn't care if they called for backup or if he went to jail. The teacher, Abby Zwerner, survived and was awarded $10 million after a civil trial. The boy was placed with a relative and his mother was sentenced to 2 years in prison. She was released earlier this year. Jessica Rosenthal, Fox News.
0: President Trump wants to honor a former baseball great.
18: Calling him maybe the greatest pitcher of all time. President Trump announcing plans to honor Roger Clemens.
19: We're giving him the Presidential Medal of Freedom. And along with the Congressional Medal of Honor, it's the highest award bestowed upon anyone.
18: Clemens, an 11-time All-Star and 7-time Cy Young Award winner, was caught off guard by the announcement, simply saying, "I'm stunned." The Rocket is ninth all-time with 354 wins in his storied 24-year career. But he has not been elected to the Hall of Fame because of steroid accusations. President Trump has repeatedly called for Clemens' election to Cooperstown. Frank Lanza, Fox News.
0: Major League Baseball proposing shortening the regular season to 154 games from 162 games starting in 2029 and expanding the division series to best of seven. In bargaining with players, owners are also proposing to allow higher seeded teams in the first two rounds of the postseason to pick their opponents beginning next year. I'm Lee Silasera. This is Fox News.
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20: 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I'm hoping to see a Poltergeist, a ghost Pokemon made out of matcha tea powder. And over in Bethesda's Fallout 76, the yearly event will once again center around diseased ghouls known in-game as the Scorched, who will spawn wearing Halloween costumes.
21: We have received numerous reports of corpses.
20: While you're there, look out for new spooky treat bags packed with ammo and mystery candy that give players stat boosts.
21: We're associated with a violent group paying homage to the serial killer known as the Pint-Sized Slasher.
20: Along with the ability to leave candy outside your player-built camp so others can stop by to trick-or-treat. Eamon Dignam, Fox News.
22: 930 WFMD Skyscan forecast for Frederick and surrounding counties. Mostly clear skies tonight, low around 49. Friday, we start with a sunny day and a high near 74, and we wind up with mostly cloudy skies Friday night with a low of 51. Saturday, increasing cloudiness with a high near 73. And the forecast, the service of S&K Roofing, Siding, and Windows. 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
3: 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We speak English. What's your problem? And, of course, right here in the United States of America, we're in the top 30, 35 every night in the news and commentary section of the podcast. Go and grab it. Joe Space Pags. Download it. Make sure it loads up every single day. We're watching and looking at this. Well, that's both the same thing, watching and looking at this Zoran the Moron, Mamdani, in New York. The guy is the mayor. And again, he doesn't really like the country. He doesn't really like the Constitution. He is, in ideology, aligned exactly with the leadership in Iran. He likes the theocracy there. I'm betting he would like a theocracy here. He's part of the DSA, which means that the government would take over everything, which is sort of how countries like the theocracy in Iran run themselves. And when October 7th rolled around yesterday, the third anniversary of the unprovoked, out of the blue, for no reason, attack by Hamas, killing 1,200 Israelis, instead of saying something like, we mourn the loss and it shouldn't have happened and we have to find peace in the Middle East, no. Zoran the Moron decided he would hit a microphone and say this. The suffering did not begin nor end that day. It instead continued through the Israeli government's devastating ongoing genocide in Gaza, in which it has killed more than 74,000 Palestinians, including more than 21,000 children, Mamdani said on X. Even since the so-called ceasefire, more than 1,400 Palestinians have been killed, he added. What? Where are you getting the numbers? Oh, from the Gaza Health Ministry, the Hamas Health Ministry? And why should we believe them? How many? Let's say it's 74,000. Let's say they're telling the truth. I don't think they are, but let's say they are. How many would be dead had Hamas not attacked Israel on that day? At a music festival. Old people in their houses. People driving down the road. Had they not attacked that day, how many Palestinians would have been killed in Gaza in the last 3 years? I'll wait. Of course, the answer is none. Israel has every right to fight back. Every right. Stolen land, river to the sea. You don't know what you're talking about. You don't. Because there isn't any land on this planet that you can't call stolen. I don't know anybody who, any peoples that live in the same exact spot they lived in when things started back in the day. You hear people about the indigenous people in the United States. What indigenous people? Where did they come from? What are you talking about? Because when the ancestors, the bones are found here in this land that we now call the United States of America, and the DNA is tested with the modern DNA test that we have, found to be European or Asian. Well, how did they get here? Some would say over the Bering Strait. Okay, over how much time? And who was it that first had it? Was it somebody from what we now call Russia? Was it somebody from what we now call Italy? Where are they from? And if we can find out where the first people who ever laid foot on this land, if we could find out who they were, should we find their ancestors and hand them everything here? Is that what we should do? The British Empire used to own everything. The Roman Empire used to own everything. Should we find out who owned it right before them? Or should we give it back to them because they owned it for so long? Tell me, how far back should we go? You'll feel good if we give this back to the Native Americans, some would call. I say Indians. Okay, which Indians? And then you'll say some Indian tribe name. And I'll say, yeah, but they defeated these other Indians. Shouldn't we give it back to them? And that tribe, that group, took it away from these people. Should we give it back to them? But what about the people they conquered? Maybe we give it back to them. See, this whole game of give it back to the indigenous people is stupid. This whole game that Israel started this somehow is stupid. They stole the land. From whom? Israel owned that land 3,000 years ago. I mean, by your mentality that we somehow stole indigenous land, well, then you should be on the side of Israel getting that land back over there. They used to have it. Not only that little sliver that they own now, but all of it was Israel. You know, why do you think Judea and Samaria are called the West Bank? Because you sound stupid calling it Judea and Samaria while claiming that it's not Israel. Judea. Duh. So, I mean, this whole thing, this moron in New York City, and I am so embarrassed for my brethren in New York City. I'm from Metro New York originally. I'm so embarrassed for this move that they made with this idiot. And I'm even more embarrassed that he wasn't even smart enough to only say something nice about Israel for one day. The headline from Fox News Digital is Schumer, Jeffries, Dodge Mom, Donnie controversy as fellow New York Dem unloads. The two most powerful Democrats in Congress have not responded to the New York City mayor's controversial statement on Israel and Gaza. New York City Mayor Zohran Mamdani has come under fire for his comments on the October 7, 2023 attack on Israel, but two leading voices in New York politics have so far remained quiet. Mamdani's post on Wednesday, yesterday, briefly acknowledged how Hamas's blitz on Israel that left more than 1,100 Israelis dead and more than 250 others captured and held hostage by the terrorist organization. But the bulk of the statement spent time on criticizing Israel for its actions in Gaza in the 3 years since. I've already read it to you. He continued, by the way, that suffering that has intensified with every Israeli bomb dropping on ambulances waiting outside hospitals, every drone strike targeting a residential building or a journalist, and every shipment of food aid turned away at the border crossing, he continued. Many New Yorkers are reckoning with this unbearable grief, and we mourn alongside them, all while knowing that our tax dollars fund these war crimes. This is how stupid the guy is. Without Israel, the people of Gaza would have no food. That's getting in there because Israel is either doing it themselves or making way for it to happen. I've never heard of any country that was in a war dropping pamphlets telling people, leave this area, we're about to bomb it. That's what Israel does. Mamdani notably did not mention the Jewish community in New York City, which is home to nearly a million Jews, according to a 2023 study from UJA Federation of New York. And while at least one New York Democrat, Representative Dan Goldman, laid into Mamdani for his comments, neither Senate Minority Leader Chuck Schumer nor House Minority Leader Hakeem Jeffries, the two most powerful Democrats in Congress, has reacted. Well, this is a reprehensible statement on the anniversary of the horrific terrorist attack by Palestinian terrorist organization against innocent Israelis, Goldman said on X. In the guise of grieving with those mourning that day, Mayor Mamdani asserts a fact hotly disputed allegations that he knows full well will offend and further upset those same people he pretends to grieve with. And Schumer and Jeffries are not responding. Just aren't responding. I mean, what the hell's going on? Are they not smart enough to respond and say, yeah, listen, not the time nor place, dude? And I love that we're just supposed to take the word of the so-called Hamas Ministry of Health. How do you have a Ministry of Health when your organization literally killed 1,200 people that day, took 250 hostage, treated like garbage? What is that? It blows my mind. Amnesty International, by the way, alleges that the United States somehow has committed war crimes, and maybe they're referring to Gaza and so on. Let me go back to Marco Rubio, who I think is just absolutely spot on. He's asked about Amnesty International and what it has to say about the United States of America.
6: Amnesty International is a fraud. If you're asking me what I think what Amnesty International thinks, you know what I think Amnesty International should be focused on? An Iranian regime that murdered in cold blood tens of thousands of people in the streets of Tehran and other parts of the country. What Amnesty International should focus on is how the Iranian regime goes into hospitals when protesters are injured and murders the people in their hospital bed, and by the way, sometimes murders the doctors or the nurses who treated them. So they should focus on them. Those are war crimes. Those are crimes against humanity, and those are crimes they're committing against their own people. As far as your other question...
3: Bam. Marco Rubio laying it down again. I tell you, man, like him more every day. I've not interviewed him. I've had J.D. Vance on. I've had, of course, Donald Trump on, the president, the vice president. I've had a lot of people from Congress, had a lot of senators on. I've had tons of people from the administrations, but I have not had Marco Rubio on. I'm going to redouble my efforts. I want to have him on the show. I just think that the guy is saying and doing the right things, and he's emerging as a superstar. I don't know if there's going to be some sort of a deal between J.D. Vance and Marco Rubio for 2028. I think that both of them will be involved. I think Ted Cruz is starting to look likely that he'll run. Looking at, you know, Ron DeSantis, looking like he might be involved in this. We have such a lineup on the conservative right in this country, which is such a good thing. So much better. Who do you have on the left? Kamala Harris? Gavin Newsom? Whitmer in Michigan? Maybe Shapiro in Pennsylvania. Who do you have? I just think that the future looks bright for the Constitution, for this country, but you got to do really, really well in this midterm to be able to not have 2 years of constant impeachments of President Trump and his administration. You'll notice Jeffries and Schumer aren't talking about whether they'll impeach either, because you know that they will. You know that they will. 888-941-PAGS, 888-941-7247, joepags.com. Your thoughts about this guy Zoran Mamdani constantly just saying the most disgusting things and even being called out by Dan Goldman, who I can't stand, but called out rightfully so by Dan Goldman, yet Hakeem Jeffries and Chuck Schumer are afraid to comment on it. What do you think about that? 888-941-PAGS, 888-941-7247, joepags.com. Bottom of the hour, I've got an author from Italy. You're going to like him. He's got that really nice Italian accent that I appreciate. I think you'll like that too, but you've got to listen very closely. He's got a book out about saving Western civilization, that it is sick right now, and there is a cure. We'll have that for you at the bottom of the hour. 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
3: Hi, great to have you. Thanks. I appreciate you stopping by. Paolo Gombi. He's a guy who's joining us. Not Gombi. Gombi. G-A-M-B-I. He's joining us from Italy in a little while. He's going to talk about his book about saving Western civilization. Basically, we are sick, and he says there is a cure for our civilization. Very interesting stuff from his vantage point in Italy. And what's interesting is he's got that very close connection, watching what's going on in Paris, watching what's going on in the UK, seeing what's going on in Italy. And is that something we should be watching very closely as it's coming here? Now, here we have a constitution that's better than the constitutions elsewhere. It just is. It's the best ever written. But here you still have probably 50-50 when it comes to the nut jobs versus those of us who aren't crazy. So you're going to want to hear what he has to say. Great, great to have him on from Italy. I love when people decide to do that from the other side of the world. I think it's great. So stick around for that. Meantime, got to remind you about what else is going on. Tallarico has been missing for 12 days. James Tallarico, the Democrat U.S. Senate candidate, the nominee for the Democrats here in Texas, who is a horrible choice. I mean, a horrible choice. He's pro-trans kids, pro-trans surgeries. He's anti-oil and gas, so all of you who work in that industry, he wants you gone. He's somebody who completely would change the look of Texas. I mean, there's a video of him when he was in the Texas Senate or the House, wherever the hell he was, where he's waving a trans flag. This guy is the guy who said God is non-binary. This is the guy who said there are six genders. This is the guy who said he's a vegan, that he's eating a rib. This is the guy who has been saying the most outlandish things. Jesus was a socialist. I mean, on and on. He's been missing for 12 days. Haven't seen him publicly for 12 days. And as his side, those who want him to win for some ridiculous reason, as they talk about how Ken Paxton is refusing to debate him, which I don't think has happened. I know President Trump actually said Ken should debate him. They are making mention that how do you debate a guy you can't find? Does his campaign know where he is, though? Do his influencers know where he is? I don't know. Let's check. This from the New York Post. Tallarico's influencer army privately frets about his 12-day absence from campaign trail. Leaked Slack messages show. Ryan King wrote this at the Post. Texas Senate hopeful James Tallarico's social media influencer army has been privately fretting over his prolonged absence from the campaign trail. Leaked Slack messages obtained by the Post reveal. Tallarico, who has, by the way, those who don't know Slack, it's just sort of a message board, almost like Discord, but it's a private message board where I'm going to talk about fill in the blank. Let's say there's a Joe Pag Show message board. Only people that I invite that I want to hear what I have to say would go on there. It's like Discord, but it's, I think, more private and more industry, more business-like, I think. Either way. Tallarico, who has type 1 diabetes, last had an in-person public campaign event on gas prices on September 26th, 12 days ago. He was seen at a private fundraiser in New York City headlined by Robert De Niro on September 28th, though he did appear in a virtual Hispanic Business Council forum on September 30th. So he's on video, not in public. Last public one was the 28th, or the 26th. Privately on Wednesday, in a Slack channel featuring Tallarico's digital surrogates, several influencers raised tepid concerns about the messaging strategy amid his absence. Quote, I think it'll be fine. It's just conservatives blasting him. I'm just worried about him losing momentum, Alex Baldaris wrote in a group chat with influencers featuring nearly 4,000 people. But I 100% expect him to make a comeback at the CNN town hall. That's a given. I mean, the guy's missing in action. We have every reason to be afraid. Tallarico is set to partake in a CNN town hall on October 14th. His campaign told the Post that Tallarico will reemerge this weekend. Again, it's Thursday now. They're saying he's going to reemerge this weekend. They keep saying flu-like symptoms. What is this? Have you ever had the flu for 2 weeks? Well, does the flu last 2 weeks, do you think?
9: I guess it depends on what it is.
3: I never have had a flu anywhere near that. CJ, flu, 2 weeks?
10: Nope, never lasted 2 weeks for me.
3: I mean, I've had COVID. It lasted a day and a half. I don't get it. I really don't. Now, I'm not wishing ill on this guy, but there's something wrong here. Critics, particularly allies of Texas Attorney General Ken Paxton, have raised doubts about whether influenza alone could explain why Tallarico has been absent from the campaign trail for so long. Tallarico has been missing for 12 days, President Trump wrote on Truth Social on Thursday, today, deploying his preferred nickname for the lefty poll. Quote, now, after looking for him throughout all of Texas and beyond, probably even weirder places than anyone would even think possible, he put out a statement that he has the flu, the president continued. 12 days is a long time to rid yourself of the so-called flu bug. What's going on? Tallarico's allies also suggested his campaign needs to provide more updates on his health. Quote, I suppose spokesman J.T. Ennis should come out an update on James' health, Baldaris wrote in that Slack message Wednesday yesterday. Conservatives doubling or doubting he's sick, but conservatives leaving out the important part. Quote, James is a diabetic. That's why it's taken a while for recovery. So basically, conservatives in Paxton are being very immoral. It's not immoral to want the kids to have the trans surgeries. Not immoral to say that you love the trans kids. It's not immoral to say Jesus was a socialist and would welcome all illegal aliens. It's not immoral to say that God is non-binary. Not immoral to say there are six genders. But it's immoral to say, what the hell's going on with James Tallarico? And by the way, okay, type 1 diabetes, it's an illness I don't wish on anybody. But if that's why we haven't seen you for 12 days, why haven't you said it? Maybe not you, maybe the campaign. The candidate has type 1 diabetes. Because of that and the flu mixed together, he's had a longer road to recovery. Why not say that? Did what I just say that he's not able to run? No. There's something going on that they're not telling us. And I think that if you're planning on voting for James Tallarico, you should be asking the simple question. It's been almost 2 weeks. Why don't we see you on the campaign trail? Why don't we see Ken Paxton out there speaking at the Trump rally, but you're nowhere to be found? That doesn't make sense. 888-941-PAGS, 888-941-7247, joepags.com. We come back. Paolo Gambi, G-A-M-B-I, P-A-O-L-O. He said I can call him Paul, but I like saying Paolo. He's going to be up next. And no, Paolo's name is not Paolo. It's just P-O-L-O. Stop it. Keep it here. Coming back.
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14: A shoplifting investigation at a Frederick Walmart led deputies to discover a loaded handgun in a teenage girl's backpack. The Frederick County Sheriff's Office responded October 4 to the Walmart on Guilford Drive for a reported theft involving several juveniles. Deputies found a 15-year-old girl, a 16-year-old boy, and two younger children about 7 years old who were seen hiding merchandise in their backpacks. The stolen items were recovered in the store's loss prevention office. During the investigation, deputies tried to search the 15-year-old's backpack. She held onto it and reached inside, so deputies removed it safely. Inside, they found a loaded handgun with a round in the chamber and 15 additional rounds in the magazine. Theft and firearm charges were submitted to the Department of Juvenile Services. A major Frederick County transportation project is facing a potential delay as state officials press Potomac Edison to complete utility work along Route 15. According to the Frederick News Post, the State Highway Administration said relocating utility poles and equipment is a crucial step before construction can begin on the long-awaited widening project. The plan calls for adding a lane in each direction between Interstate 70 and Route 26, along with other improvements. SHA said any additional delays in utility design, permitting, or pole removal could push back the highway construction schedule. The state is seeking a firm utility work schedule so construction can begin in October of 2027. Route 15 pushes more than 98,000 vehicles a day. A public information session by MDOT will happen on October 15th at TJ Middle School. Diana Gibson, WFMD News.
0: I'm Carmen Roberts. The Pentagon says the December firing squad execution of the Fort Hood shooter will be live streamed. Nadal Hassan was convicted of killing 13 people in 2009.
1: Hassan, who was an Army psychiatrist at the time, said the shooting was an attempt to prevent soldiers from deploying to Afghanistan to kill Muslims.
0: Fox's Jared Halpern. Hurricane Isaias strengthens into a dangerous Category 2 storm with 100 mile an hour winds ahead of landfall Friday night along the Gulf Coast.
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18: We've been through this before. It's going to be tough. It's going to be crappy weather, but we'll be okay.
0: And the storm's expected to make landfall around 11 p.m. Eastern. 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
19: FMD Skyscan forecast for Frederick and surrounding counties. Mostly clear skies tonight, low around 49. Friday, we start with a sunny day and a high near 74, and we wind up with mostly cloudy skies Friday night with a low of 51. Saturday, increasing cloudiness with a high near 73. 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
21: I am with Dr. Kyler Leiter of Frederick County Public School Systems. And Dr. Kyler, what is your passion?
22: My passion is to advocate for play within our early childhood programs here within FCPS.
21: And you actually recently have won an award. Tell me about that award.
22: Yeah, so it was the Charles E. Tressler Distinguished Teaching Award, and it was a nomination of my colleagues. As well as past families that I've supported in my pre-K class.
21: So what would you tell somebody who was thinking about going into the profession?
22: I would say I would highly encourage them to look into pre-K and to get an experience in an internship or as an assistant in pre-K, as pre-K programs generally tend to have more autonomy for teachers. It is more play-based, and it is just more fun to be in pre-K than any other grade.
21: Where do you teach? I forgot to ask that.
22: Carroll Manor.
21: Carroll Manor. Yeah. And what's it like to be teaching at Carroll Manor?
22: We have new administration this year, and they've been very supportive. It's been great so far. I love my colleagues.
21: Oh, you always looking for a snow day?
22: Oh, yeah. I love a good snow day.
21: Thank you for being our hometown hero.
22: Yeah, thank you.
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3: I've been highlighting what's going on in Western civilization for a long time. We've been watching what's going on in Paris, France, where you see people taking over. People who are either straight from Northern Africa or their children are now rising up thinking they can change that culture to what they want it to be. Western civilization is under attack. Well, to that end, we've got a guy on now. His book is called Our Sickness, Diagnosis and the Cure of a Civilization. His name is Paolo Gombi, joining us from Italy. Paolo, how are you? Good to see you.
29: Hi, I'm very happy to be here. Happy and grateful. And yes, Joe, that's the point. We have to save Western civilization, and we have to save it now. We have to do all we can, because tomorrow it may be too late.
3: Paolo, the saying that I learned growing up, and my grandfather's from Puglia, he's from Bari, Italy. My grandmother was Napolitan. So I learned from them, when in Rome, do as the Romans do. So that means if you're in Texas, do as Texans do. If you're in Italy, do as the Italians do. If you're in France, do as the Frenchmen would do. That isn't the case anymore. Now people are showing up and saying, I don't care what you think it's supposed to be in France. I'm going to make it what I want it to be in France. Why did we go away from, sure, you're welcome to come here, but acclimate to our culture? Why did we stop doing that?
29: Yeah, that is a good question, because the problem is us. It's not other cultures coming, because it's normal that other cultures do what we allow them to do. But the problem is us. The West is sick. That is the point. My book is, the name of my book is Our Sickness, because the sickness is ours. And our sickness is what Roger Scruton named oikophobia. We hate ourselves. So if we hate ourselves and we have feeded ourselves with this idea that hating our civilization makes us clever and intelligent, and we have feeded us with this, and radical leftists and leftists in general, they do this all the time. If you are in a leftist circle, then you find yourself intelligent only if you criticize strongly your civilization. You say that the West is bad and there is patriarchy and capitalism is bad, all this stuff. Okay. But this is a sickness, and its roots are very deep in our history. And I've tried to trace them back to literature and history and revolutions and John Milton and the heroes that changes. Well, the point is, I think it's all a matter of heroism, different heroes. In the past, the Western civilizations followed a model of hero that was a hero that fought for great values and sacrificed himself for the system. Nowadays, we follow a hero that is heroic just because it fights against the system, and the system is always bad. If you just watch what the platforms broadcast, or if you listen to the text or the lyrics of the songs, that is what we use to feed, how we feed our young people. So yeah. how can we then be surprised if we see what is happening in France, for example, where young people are allied, French young people, many French young people are allied with foreign people, second, third generation of foreign people that still consider themselves foreign. So they are not French, they are not European, and they want to fight against the system. And their ally is these young people fed with the hate for themselves. That is the point. If we want the Western world to save itself, we have to defeat, first of all, our sickness. Much before starting to talk about Islam, but we may talk about also Islam, huh? Much before talking about our enemies, we have to talk about the enemies we carry inside. If we defeat that, then we have some hope. But if we don't defeat that, it means that in our civilizations, we have huge amount of people who sympathize for the enemy, always. They always use flags of the enemy. They always have symbols that are not Western symbols. That is the point. We have to work on that. And to work on that, we have to get a high degree of awareness of what is happening. Only if we recognize that there is a sickness, we can find a cure. That is my point.
3: His name is Paolo Gambi. Go to paologambi.com. That's his website. Get the book called Our Sickness, Diagnosis, and Cure of a Civilization. Why is it that they're so effective at making us hate ourselves? And let me give you a little context. The people that are coming into the United States, the people that are going into Western Europe, are all going there for a better life. They're all going there because they want what we have. And then when they go there, they make us think that we suck, that we're no good, and that we should be loathed. How did they convince people, you know, not like you and me, we love our countries, we love Western civilization, but there's half of my country that literally doesn't like the country anymore, as we see a flood of millions of people coming in to take part in the country. How were those who were indoctrinating our young people so effective at making them hate the country that the whole world wants to come to?
29: Now, that is a very interesting question. Well, about the immigrants, about the people who come into the Western world and they hate the Western world, we have to divide the thing. Because not all the people that come here hate the West. I think that a lot of people coming from Asia and in other countries, they find themselves then loving this civilization and getting assimilated in one or two generations. We all come from somewhere, so that's not the problem. The problem is what ideas you carry with you, you bring with you. So I mentioned that one of the biggest problems is Islam, because in this context, in this phase of its history, in the stage of its history, Islam is mostly an ideological, it's a religious ideological system. It's not just a religion.
3: It's a government system, really. Yeah.
29: Exactly. We have to start from that. As a Christian, I would never, never want to take the Bible as a constitution. The Bible is for talk to my heart and to my community, but not as a law. It's a law of the spirit. Our kingdom is not from here. It's not from this world. But the Quran instead has the ambition to become a constitution. And in fact, it happens. It happens many times in many countries. And so that is not a religion. It's a political system. And we have to treat that as a political system. And that specific political system hates us because we believe in individuals. We believe in individual rights. The Western world is based on this. And it's based on an anthropology. Let me use this difficult word, but it's based on an idea of human being that is both human and divine, because we believe from the very beginning of the Bible that we were created in the image of God. But Muslims don't. The people who follow the teachings of Muhammad don't believe in this. So you deserve the rights only if you are close to the Quran, if you submit to that law. And if you don't, then it depends. If you're a Christian, you have to pay a tax. If you're a non-believer, you have no rights. So we have to fight against a system, a political system like this. It's very clear. But since our civilization is full of people who are affected by the sickness, they don't see this. They just see someone who is criticizing themselves. So in a lie in the hate for themselves. That is the problem. In France, they call that Islamo-gauchisme. That means Islam and left together. And this is what is happening. Like in the United States, for example. Yeah. A few days ago, I was having a talk, a very nice talk with Rudy Giuliani, the former mayor of New York, America's mayor, I suppose you know him.
3: A great friend of mine, by the way, but go ahead.
29: Oh, great. And I kept on asking him, how is it possible that the same city that elected him as a mayor has chosen a Muslim as a mayor, as Mamdani, a Muslim and a socialist as a mayor? So what happened? The answer is in my book. The answer is that there is a pandemic of this sickness. I have a big activity on the social media. I have like 30 million viewers or 40 million viewers a month. So I'm in contact with in Italian. So I talk to Italians mostly to Italians. And what I see is a sign of hope. I'm seeing a huge amount of population that is awakening. I see a lot of people getting the awareness of what is going on. I see a lot of people who are like reborn in the awareness of all this. And I have to witness this because it's very important. We don't have to lose the hope. We can save the Western world, but we have to act now. We have to act starting from ourselves. We have to start from getting the knowledge of what is happening, knowing, understanding, getting the awareness of what is happening and spreading the word. This is the first step. And from this awareness, the acts will follow. I mean, I'm talking about legislative acts, political acts, but we have to start from the awareness. We are both conservative, I may say.
3: Very
29: conservative. And I may say that the sickness was born and was spreaded mostly by the leftists, mostly.
3: Yes.
29: Because they follow, I mean, they are son of Marx, and Marx was one of the great divider of the population. It was, and it was spreading the new hero that fights against the system, all this stuff. But we have to say that not all the conservatives have a real awareness, a true awareness of what is going on. And that is why we don't find the right weapons to fight it. So my work is mostly talking to conservatives, trying to, share my thoughts and my work. I've worked for years trying to find the answer to my questions. And my book is really the result of years and years of study. And so my work is mostly talking to the conservative world. And so, Joe, I'm very happy to be here and having the occasion to say also from this important, very important space.
3: It is our pleasure for sure to have you on. It's Paolo Gombi. He is an Italian writer, journalist, cultural commentator. He's also a professor of multimedia communication. Go and check him out. He's got a huge following for sure. But go to his website right now, paologombi.com. Get the book called Our Sickness
29: Diagnosis. The book is available on Amazon, so you can find it everywhere in the world.
3: Go get it there. The English edition is out now. It came out October 4th. Let me hit on a couple of things that you said. The reason why New Yorkers elect him Mamdani is not because he's a Muslim. He didn't run as a Muslim. He hid that. He's acting like he wasn't a Muslim. He's going to help you with your affordability. He lied. He wants to take over all the buildings. He wants to be the landlord for everybody. He wants to take over all the grocery stores. He wants to take over everything. The fact that they elected the guy and people like me and people like you, people like Rudy, were all saying he is a socialist. He's a communist and he's also an Islamist. I mean, he's somebody who has already said from his microphone as the mayor, as the prophet

0: tied their polo, because we've got people in those countries who are so completely glazed over in their own self-loathing that they're not going to wake up, and these people are in government.
1: You're very right. I completely agree about France and UK, and that's a big problem, because France is also part of the European Union, and they influence the European Union strongly. The point is, that is a proof of my thesis. The fact that the United Kingdom, and mostly, and even more, France is losing the battle against Islam, is because France is the real homeland for the first country of the sickness, because they spread the sickness through French Revolution and through a certain modernity that they have spread for centuries. So this is a result of centuries of mistakes.
0: Right.
1: France is really having the bill of centuries of mistakes. But I have to say that even in France, there is a lot of people who are starting to see things as they are.
0: Good.
1: But definitely. And we'll see next elections what will happen. The answer usually is what is called far right now, because we are usually labeled as far right. If you say something against Islam, you're Islamophobic. But what we have to do is keeping on doing what we do, that is spreading awareness. Because you mentioned the fact of Mamdani. We live in a civilization in which truth is a great value. If I lie, I know I'm committing a sin, as you,
0: right.
1: I assure you. You wear a cross, I wear a cross, and I try to be loyal to this. And if I say a lie, I know I am committing a sin.
0: Right.
1: But in Islam, not like that. Because if you study how it works, they can use lie to make their kind of evangelization, their kind of proselytism. So they are allowed to lie. And so they are very good in lying. And that is why Mamdani won. I can't really, when I stop and think about that, I can't believe in New York, where there is such a Jewish presence there, don't they understand that he is a Muslim?
0: A lot of Jewish New Yorkers, Paolo, a lot of Jewish New Yorkers voted for him. A lot of them voted for him. I want you to think about that. Makes your brain hurt, right?
1: Now that was a big surprise for me, because Jewish people are very aware.
0: Yes.
1: Oh, it's incredible. But once again, the answer is in the culture. The answer is the fact that New York is a sort of a American friend. Let me say like this. It has become a sort of an American friends in France, in the sense that most of the leftist circles are there, you know, everybody knows on the East Coast and in New York mostly. And that circles, that cultural circles are really the place where they are the cradle where this self-loathing was born and was fed. And this is a result. Always, wherever you go, you see the left opening the door and Islam coming in. And if you just close the door, Islam cannot come in. It's very easy. It's very easy. If you understand what Islam is, then you don't open the door. Simple. And about Great Britain, I follow as a reader, not as a reporter, British politics, but I see that even there is a big rise of people who are angry and they want to change the system. I don't know what will happen. I have no idea what will happen. But since I've also lived in the United Kingdom and I know the British soul, I think Britain will be the beginning of the change.
0: Yeah.
1: I think Britain can give us some surprises. I may be wrong, but I also may be right, and we'll see.
0: And no, I think you're right. Well, I apologize, a little bit of a delay. We're seeing people rising up in the streets in Great Britain. We're seeing people rising up the streets in the UK, in Scotland, in Northern Ireland. We're seeing people rise up and say, our culture still matters. And by the way, I have no problem with all the Muslims who want to live here, living here, as long as they understand the Constitution is what it is. We're based in Judeo-Christian values. We are Western civilization. And if you want to take part in that, great. If not, you can leave. But I just don't know that the people in Great Britain to have the wherewithal, and the people of France will have to save them eventually, like we did in World War II. It is Paolo Gombi. The book is called Our Sickness, Diagnosis, and Cure of a Civilization. Go and grab it on Amazon. We're back after this in the Joe Pag Show. Stay here.
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3: Frederick will honor one of its former mayors this weekend with the unveiling of a new sculpture at the Carroll Creek Linear Park. A 7-foot-tall bronze tribute to former mayor Ron Young will be unveiled Sunday at 4 p.m. at the park's amphitheater. The event coincides with the 50th anniversary of the devastating 1976 flood, which inundated homes and businesses across several blocks of downtown Frederick. During Young's 16 years as mayor, he spearheaded the underground flood control project that ultimately made Carroll Creek Linear Park possible. The sculpture will also feature an interpretive exhibit detailing the park's development, the downtown revitalization effort, and the contributions of successive mayors who helped bring Young's vision to life.
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1: Hey, Paolo stopping by from Italy. We always appreciate having the transatlantic connection. I love how we can do things these days because you can connect with anybody. At the end of the day, we can protect Western civilization. We just have to be open-minded and open-eyed and realize what's going on. And again, everybody's welcome. First Amendment says you can worship however you want to worship. It doesn't say that you can change the founding of the country. You can change the Judeo-Christian values that we were founded upon, that you can throw the Constitution away and do something different because you feel like it. You can amend it, but throwing it away wholesale would be very, very hard to do. But we're watching it happen in Europe, where they're very, very weak-minded. They're very, very weak to stand up to those who are trying to change the culture completely. Appreciate him stopping by. Got to get out of here for now. Another big day tomorrow. Make sure you go check out Alan Dershowitz. The entire interview is up and running on YouTube right now. JoePags.com/YouTube. Tonight, I will drop the Jennifer Coffin Duffer part about what's going on with the Nancy Guthrie case. Got to get out of here for now. That is CJ. And for Sam, that's Polo. I'm Joe. We'll see you tomorrow. Bye.
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3: In baseball, the NLCS is set. For a second straight year, the Brewers will be taking on the Dodgers. Milwaukee eliminated the Padres in San Diego, coming out on top 3-1, while the Dodgers eliminated the Braves in Atlanta, coming out on top 4-1. Game one of the NLCS will be on Sunday in Milwaukee. The Rays swept the Yankees 4-3 to advance to the ALCS. New York thought they had tied the game in the sixth inning on a two-run home run from Anthony Volpe, but upon review, it was over. Overturned due to fan interference. The Guardians outscored the White Sox 9-3 to keep their season alive. Game 4 is on Thursday at 8 p.m. Eastern Time in Chicago. In the NFL, Chargers offensive tackle Joe Alt is expected to miss Sunday's game against the Broncos with a neck injury. And in the WNBA semifinals, the Dream defeated the Liberty 101-98 in overtime, and the Valkyries topped the Aces 83-81.
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9: The Gulf in the crosshairs. I'm Lisa Lacerra, Fox News. Hurricane Isaias, now a Category 2 storm. Winds now at 100 miles per hour. The first Atlantic storm of the season expected to bring strong winds, heavy rains, and potentially life-threatening storm surge to the Florida Panhandle, southern Alabama, and southern Mississippi.
10: Landfall is anticipated to be Friday night, 9 p.m. till midnight. With that, storm surge up to 7 feet. Excessive rain that could count up to 15 inches in isolated spots. And you can look at wind gusts at the surface north of 100 miles per hour, leading to widespread power outages. With all of this, we have evacuations that are underway in areas of Alabama and Florida.
9: Fox Weather, Steve Bender. Heavy rain with a risk of flooding possible into the weekend as far inland as the Tennessee Valley. Some New Yorkers expressing outrage after a shooting involving ICE agents this afternoon.
11: In a post on X, ICE said during targeted enforcement in the Bronx, a man they said was an undocumented alien with multiple charges was shot by an agent. It happened in the Marble Hill neighborhood. The man was taken to a hospital, but Erica Riley, who lives in the area, wondered why heavily armed agents were there.
12: Is this a military coup or is this like Beirut? Like, why do you have an AK-47 on this street? Why does it make sense to you with that high school over there that you're running around with guns?
11: New York City Mayor Zoran Mamdani, also on X, called it an unconscionably serious situation, calling for ICE to be out of neighborhoods, adding the phrase, abolish ICE, at the end.
9: Fox's Grinnell Scott, New York Governor Kathy Hochul said in a social media post that she had been briefed on the shooting. The FBI has seized scanning and other tools it says were used by a group of hackers associated with the Chinese government and is believed to be responsible for disrupting cyber operations in the U.S. and abroad. 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
9: A win in court for the brother of the King of England.
17: Andrew Mountbatten-Windsor was arrested in February on suspicion of misconduct in public office, police searching two of his homes as he was questioned. But now officers admit they made a big mistake and the warrants they used were not lawful. Thames Valley Police say their investigation is ongoing and they're looking into whether material they seized could still be used as evidence. The investigation involves examining whether Mountbatten-Windsor shared sensitive material with his friend, the late paedophile financier Jeffrey Epstein. King Charles' brother denies wrongdoing. In London, Jonathan Savage, Fox News.
9: A man armed with a gun and a knife was shot to death by a security officer inside the federal courthouse in Nashville. Nashville police say the man in his 40s was killed after he tried to fire his gun but failed and then pulled out the knife. No details released on why the man was at the courthouse. A fugitive on the run for more than a decade has been caught.
18: Brian Anthony Williams, near 14 years on the run, has come to an end. U.S. Marshals say they arrested the 50-year-old Tuesday in San Diego. He's facing charges related to a 2012 kidnapping case in Davenport, Iowa. Investigators say Williams and others abducted and assaulted a woman, shot her, and left her in a field. She survived the attack. The fugitive had been working as a head chef at a beachfront San Diego restaurant under a fake name, but didn't exactly keep a low profile. He was recognized after appearing in Southern California newspapers and on television. Tom Graham, Fox News.
9: Taylor Farms says it will indefinitely suspend the harvesting and processing of iceberg lettuce from central Mexico for sale in the U.S. and Canada between May 1st and August 31st, the so-called cyclospora season, after an outbreak this summer that sickened thousands of people and disrupted operations at Taco Bell, which uses Taylor Farms as a supplier. I'm Lisa Lacerra. 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
20: I'm Michelle Polino.
21: Evil is not always apparent at first glance.
20: On Netflix, East of Eden, Zoe Kazan adapts John Steinbeck's novel. Florence Pugh plays Kathy Ames at the center of the Trask family saga from the Civil War to World War I.
22: I came here to confess.
20: On HBO Max, Unmasking a Monster, Aileen Wuornos, a three-part ID docuseries on the Florida serial killer convicted of six murders. Visual FX layers a digital likeness of Wuornos over an actress's performance, drawing on accounts from investigators and people close to her. On Paramount Plus, The Amazing Race, 13 teams of two from Vancouver spread across five continents chasing $1 million.
23: You were sent here for a reason.
20: On Disney Plus and Hulu, Coven Academy. Tim Federle, creator of High School Musical, the musical, the series, sets a witchy teen drama at a magic boarding school in New Orleans. Melina Weissman plays Briar, a New Yorker who discovers she's a witch. That's Fox 2 on Fox News.
5: 930 WFMD Skyscan forecast for Frederick and surrounding counties. Mostly clear skies tonight, low around 49. Friday, we start with a sunny day and a high near 74, and we wind up with mostly cloudy skies Friday night with a low of 51. Saturday, increasing cloudiness with a high near 73. 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
1: The Alex Marlowe Show, I'm glad you're here. I will have an update for you on some many international stories. In particular, we'll catch up on viruses around the world, including the mystery pneumonia, whatever is going on out in Siberia, which I have not updated in a couple days. I'll tell you why momentarily. Plus, I'll give you some more closing arguments, what we're hearing from Democrats, Republicans alike, as we head in towards Election Day. Democrats successfully keeping control of the narrative. I'll get to that in a minute. But I will mention that yesterday, October the 7th, I mean, Zohran Mamdani eating at a Palestinian restaurant, just unbelievable. There's apparently only one in the area that he was in, and it's obviously sending a message. And if we're not careful here in this country, the Islamization that we've witnessed in Europe is coming to the United States. It's coming. And we did a big roundup at Breitbart News of all the disgusting jihadi statements celebrating Hamas. And the Hamas put out a big statement suggesting that they had a great victory on October the 7th yesterday, and that it was all based on their right to resistance. Hezbollah also claimed a victory, which they weren't even involved. And the Iranian news agency hadn't said anything as of yet, but that's an interesting thing to keep an eye on. But we will. But it's all Iran. Iran has to do with all this. Iran is the reason why we're fighting a war with Iran is all related. And what's interesting is when Americans don't get the message. And it was cool to see Mamdani protested, and he was booed a little bit yesterday as he was out and about, which is great. And I know we've got some footage of that we can share with people on the screen. But he was at a vigil in New York City, and he was booed, he was heckled, he was protested. That's great, but it's not enough, because we need numbers here. And I played a very crucial Chuck Schumer clip yesterday, where Chuck Schumer, who is the Senate leader for the Democrats, announced flat out, we are replacing Americans with people from overseas, with foreigners. Foreigners are going to replace Americans. It's part of the nature of the Great Replacement, which we were told was a hoax. It's not a hoax. It's real. It's very real. And that's the key to Democrat success, because they don't have children. They don't even really value children. One of the stories that I was interested in to this effect is Disneyland's raising their prices again. And I was thinking about this as a dad of a certain age who has children of a certain age who are the peak Disneyland age. And Disneyland is objectively a fun place, particularly if you can get enough of those fast passes where you don't have to wait in line all day. The food's pretty good, and a lot of the characters are good, and a lot of them are wholesome. And Disney has, I think, got a pretty big effort lately to try to remove some of the wokest stuff about it. But how could they have the prices even higher than they are? If you go there, the tickets are all over $100, and if you start doing any additions, you're looking over $200 a person. And then you realize it's not really about families. It is all about Disney adults. It's all about people who go one-off, people who have dual incomes, no children if they're a family, or maybe they have one child the most. Or maybe they're not ever intending on having a family. They're just going to do I'm going to work for corporate America, and I'm going to try to girl boss it throughout life. And I'm not going to actually build a family unit. And then I can pay for the expensive Disneyland prices. And so this is one thing that is noteworthy and remarkable about where we're at in this moment in society, is that we are not doing anything to try to encourage family formation. And in fact, we're doing the exact opposite. When you're getting mainstream politicians who won't suggest what we need to do is have more children, when they suggest instead of that, what we need to do is we need to have more immigrants, more people imported. And then you have to look at who are the type of people we're importing. We're importing Somali fraudsters. We are importing people who are driving up the cost of rent in America and driving down the wages of Americans. And then we're importing some people like Zohran Kwame Mamdani and his family, who come in, they celebrate Palestinians and Hamas and Hezbollah on October the 7th, the day of a heinous terror attack where dozens of Americans were killed. So connecting a lot of dots here in terms of what ails our society. And I always like to get stuff off on a really dark note to start the show. But that's it. But that is where we are heading. This is a local TV report that is talking about Somali American teen gang violence. Let's play cut 10, guys. This is, I think, really essential.
2: Some of these, police say, are the work of gangs, and the members of those gangs, they say, are Somali American teens and young adults. But when some people just say Somali gangs, That leaves a mark on hundreds of thousands of Somali people who have nothing to do with gangs or these shootings.
3: Gangs are gangs. So please, let's not mention the Somali name.
4: Just being honest doesn't mean we're targeting or stereotyping our community, right? We need this to stop.
5: But that hasn't stopped some from stereotyping.
6: It's 2026. We should not be painting groups of people with the actions of some folk.
1: People need to have a basic statistics course that they take, and they need to be a requirement. I'm saying that you can't vote now unless you can take basic statistics. And it's not that every Somali person is a gang member or is a fraudster. But when we're tracking a massive level of fraud and gang violence from certain groups in certain communities, the issue is not people identifying that we are seeing an outsized amount of gang violence and fraud from that community. The issue is should have nothing to do with whether or not there are good individuals who make up a certain demographic. The issue is whether or not there is a percentage. If there is a outlying level from a certain group, that makes it so that it is impossible for us to equate them equally to people who behave themselves. Is it so hard to figure out, or is it all just politics? Of course, it's all just politics, because they know that people who are in certain demographics, we're trying to move demographics. That's the point that the Democrats try to do. The left is very good at this, that they know that if they pander to certain groups of people, that they can move blocks of voters. That is the whole strategy. When it, you can circle this back to how I've been complaining about some of all these street vendors popping up in L.A. and people who are politicians acting like they are integral to L.A. society, even though they've never been here until 20 minutes ago. But it is seen as a voting block. And the candidates who are running feel like if we crack down on this community, then we're going to alienate a voting block. And if we don't crack down on this community, then we could potentially alienate other groups. And they've made a calculation that they will be able to keep the coalitions they've already had by choosing not to crack down on the illegal businesses that are taking place. And that's what it's all about. And that's the problem. That's why we need to have multiple parties that are thriving in different states, different areas. And it is unhealthy to have single party towns, single party states. And that's what we've got in this country, that we have a lot of areas that are experimenting with single party rule. And if you have single party rule, then this is the risk you run, is that you see groups of people who are obviously committing more violence and fraud. And then the problem is the people who are pointing out, hey, why is this community misbehaving? We're the racist for pointing that out. Which is very ironic when you think about things like there's this singer named Hayley Williams from the punk rock band Paramore, which has been a very successful band for decades. And she's a good-looking person who can sing and has a lot of personality, which means she feels like she's obliged to say all sorts of stupid things. And the latest one, she said that the greatest threat to America is Christians. And so does that get outrage from the establishment media? No. What gets outrage is when people correctly assert there are blocks of people, for example, Somalians, who are committing outsized levels of gang violence and outsized levels of fraud. And that's even what the local news is doing. So I lay all this out because every issue, you need to frame up the stakes, because we're in election year and it's not coincidence what we're talking about and where people want to shift the focus. And a lot of people are just starting to tune into politics a couple of weeks before the election. So it's important to think, what are we sharing? And anytime we're talking about, is this a racist culture, that feels like for Democrats, that gets some of their stupider, less informed voters off of the sidelines. But I'm hoping that it actually takes a lot of people who are smart, are civically minded, and they feel insulted by this. That they feel like you don't have to vote a certain way because of your skin color or because of your gender, your sex, whatever it is. And so hopefully we can get through to enough people that this is a desperate plea to try to divide us even more. The more we talk about race, the more we talk about how we need to let certain criminals off the hook, then the worse it is for a polite society, the worse it is for our culture, the worse it is for our relations, the way we get along. One of the things that I think we need to keep an eye on is who's really ruining the vibe. They would tell you it's Trump, but I think it's them. I think they're the ones who are trying to divide us by trying to ignore legitimate problems and say we can't talk about those because it might demonize a certain group of people. I thought we'd move past that. All right, well, one group of people that gets demonized that should not, your babies. And we murder a lot of babies in this country. It's just a fact. And so I partner with a group called Preborn that provides ultrasounds that will save babies' lives. By the end of the year, more than 60,000 babies will be saved at Preborn centers. And for every baby who saved, there's a mom who saved from a lifetime of pain and regret. And when you join us, you can save babies. When you join Preborn, you provide ultrasounds. You are really making a difference, one baby at a time, but also one mom at a time, and even one dad at a time. Moms walk around with this trauma for the rest of their lives, and many dads do as well if they're involved in this. So we do not want people murdering the young. It is not good. It is not good culturally. And I think it's definitely led to some of the horrific news cycles that we've had in recent days. And I have more to come on that front, on the moms murdering their babies. It all starts with abortion. It really does. And Preborn is one of the strongest groups fighting against it by saving babies today. 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
1: All right, you're back in business on the Marlowe Show, connecting a lot of dots to start out. But let me give you some positive news. Harry Enten at CNN has said the Republicans have actually gained in party registration in swing states. Let's play cut 9, please.
21: Look at in presidential elections that, look, the Republicans are gaining versus where they were 8 years ago during Trump's first midterm election. Take a look here. GOP gains in party registration margin versus Election Day 2018. In Arizona, the Republican margin versus a Democrat, Republicans are up 4 points. How about Nevada? Republicans up 5 points. How about North Carolina? Republicans up 8 points. How about the Commonwealth of Pennsylvania? Republicans up 7 points. So when you take a look at how people are actually registering, this is not polling data, compared to where we were 8 years ago, Republicans are doing considerably better in what are the swing states, at least normally, in presidential elections.
1: That's great. And we also have a massive fundraising advantage as well. So we're raising more money. We have better registration. So then the question is, are the polls correct? Because I'm not seeing anything to indicate that there is a blue wave coming based off of stuff like this. And how could anyone? So it's noteworthy because the left and the Democrats are going to try to portray it as though they're ascendant here. They're inevitable. And if they continue to control the narrative, then maybe they will. But that's why we have to be able to push back and give people other stuff to talk about in these closing days, because the registration and the spending for Republicans is surpassed Democrats by a wide margin. The Democrats are not that happy with their own party as well. They're going through a significant civil war, the same way Republicans did after 2012 and leading up to Trump. We have some big data that we reported earlier today, Breitbart News. The number of Americans filing new claims for jobless benefits fell to 197,000 last week, according to the Labor Department. And that's 2,000 lower than the previous week and 3,000 below the consensus forecast. And this is actually approaching the lowest levels in 57 years. So John Carney writes for us at Breitbart News that new claims for unemployment benefits are a proxy for layoffs, and they've been nearly the lowest in 57 years for the past several weeks. But the four-week moving average of claims, which smooths out weekly volatility, fell to 198,000. This average was hit twice in 2022, and prior to that, average claims have not been that low since 1969. So inflation and the Iran war has driven increases in certain prices, gasoline prices, but consumer spending has still been very strong. And this is the point I keep making over and over, is that people are walking around as though we're in a Great Depression, but they are spending as though they are ready to party. I'll tell you, I did something yesterday I've never done in L.A., even though I'm a horror movie guy. I went to the Universal Studios Halloween Horror Nights. This is the nighttime haunted house thing that they do every October. And I've never done it, even though, you know, I've seen all the movies and I know all the IP that's used for them. But I've never done the haunted house thing. For a number of reasons. But I'll tell you, this thing is wildly expensive. It's a wildly expensive 2 or 3 hour activity. And all the general admission was sold out, and it was packed and packed and packed, and people were reveling. And so everyone walks around as if we're in some sort of massive depression and no one can even feed their families. And just remember, it is a lot of vibes. And I know things have gotten expensive. I know prices are up. And I know that things are could be better. And the Iran war has been very disappointing in the sense that it has driven gas prices higher. I know that we got inflation better than Biden, but we wish we could get it better thus far. But let's not throw the baby out with the bathwater on this, because stock market at record high. We have people actually spending as if they are very confident that they're going to be employed, because they are confident they're going to be employed. That is the reality. We have the most stable job market of the century. I'm not telling people to be in denial of the fact when they go to the grocery store, things feel very expensive. I'm well aware of this, and we can be sympathetic. But then the question becomes, which party actually stands to have a better chance? Which party stands to have a better chance of keeping prices reasonable? Do we immediately give control of our economy, our Treasury Department? It wouldn't be the Treasury, but the point is that do we give control over America's collective pocketbook? Do we give it to the people who caused the Bidenflation? We just give it right back to them because we weren't able to reduce inflation at quite the rate we wanted to? I don't think that makes a lot of sense. So the official view of the labor market from the Fed is close to maximum employment. I brought this up. So we're at 4.2%, and that's almost close to ideal because there are big complications that take place when actually unemployment goes lower than that. So the persistent high gas prices from the war is a big deal, but the war is going quite well, as I've been noting, from the Operation Economic Fury is just causing huge devastation to the Iranian economy, and oil flows are increasing very quickly through the strait. So we've proven a new way to fight asymmetric war against a very bad foe, and this will rip Iranian economy, and oil flows are increasing very quickly through the strait. So we've proven a new way to fight asymmetric war against a very bad foe. And this will ripple as well, because that means Iran can't fund their terror proxies all throughout the region, which is a positive for the world. This is the narrative Republicans should be touting. I'll be right back. This is Alex Marlowe.
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23: A reported home invasion in Mount Airy has led to the arrest of four adults and a juvenile. Frederick County deputies were called to the 14,400 block of Black Ankle Road around 12:20 a.m. Tuesday morning for an assault and reported gunfire. Deputies reported a white GMC Yukon leaving the area and found 19-year-old Jeremiah Michael Mayhew and 20-year-old Joshua Lee Mayhew Jr., both of Mount Airy, 18-year-old Destin Braxton, and 23-year-old Brennan Summers, both of Frederick, and a 16-year-old boy. A loaded 9mm handgun was found on the rear passenger side floorboard. Deputies also found loose ammunition matching the gun in Joshua Mayhew Jr.'s pocket. The victim said the suspects forced their way into the home while armed and assaulted him. All five faced charges, including first and second degree assault, handgun violations, and home invasion. A new UMBC poll finds most Maryland likely voters currently oppose question 3, a proposed constitutional amendment changing how congressional districts are drawn. 53% say they plan to vote against the measure, compared to 25% in favor, and 19% remain undecided. Question 3 would remove the state's requirements that congressional districts be compact and connected, giving lawmakers fewer restrictions when drawing district lines. Opposition is strongest among Republicans at 74%, while 42% of Democrats and 59% of unaffiliated voters also oppose it. The poll found that 83% consider partisan redistricting a major problem for American democracy. Diana Gibson, WFMT News.
24: Fox News, I'm Tom Rigotti. Communities along the Gulf Coast are bracing for Hurricane Isaias. Fox Weather's Steve Bender reports.
25: Likely will continue to strengthen on approach
3: Landfall is anticipated to be Friday night, 9 p.m. till midnight, with that storm surge up to 7 feet. Excessive rain that could count up to 15 inches in isolated spots. And you could look at wind gusts at the surface north of 100 miles per hour, leading to widespread power outages.
24: A man has been wounded in New York City, shot by ICE agents in the Bronx. Marcelo Deza tells reporters he heard the gunshots, and neighbors told him immigration enforcement was involved.
4: Then I saw the police coming around, which I knew something, you know, happened, everything, but I didn't know it was ICE.
24: Agents say they were attempting to arrest a person from the Dominican Republic who had a prior arrest conviction. The man was taken to a hospital, condition unknown. 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
5: WFMD Skyscan forecast for Frederick and surrounding counties. Mostly clear skies tonight, low around 49. Friday, we start with a sunny day and a high near 74, and we wind up with mostly cloudy skies Friday night with a low of 51. Saturday, increasing cloudiness with a high near 73.

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2: I'm Michelle Polino. November will kick off with a series of events celebrating the late David Bowie, who would have turned 80 this coming January. His estate announced exhibits, releases, collaborations, and experiences, with more details set to be announced on the new website, Bowie80.DavidBowie.com. The Rock and Roll Hall of Fame in Cleveland is planning a Bowie 80 celebration, anchored by a dedicated retail pop-up running mid-November. The Rock Hall will also host fan activations throughout Bowie's birthday weekend. And the Morrison Hotel Gallery will mark David Bowie's 80th with Strange Fascination, a major photography exhibition. Ed Sheeran's Loop Tour resumes Saturday in Atlanta with Isaac Slade, former singer of The Fray, stepping in as his opening act. The lineup change follows Macklemore's exit from the tour, with Phineas Aaron Rowe and Lucas Graham also dropping out. That's Fox Rocks on Fox News.
3: Professionals.

0: All right, so we're seeing some skirmishes break out in the Strait of Hormuz. Iran hit a tanker that was going through the strait. It was apparently being sent to Oman, where the crew was heading. They're also doing some other light bombings of various airports, which does make me wonder if they're connected to that bizarre hijacking with all the Jews on board. And I don't totally understand that, how there happened to be a pilot who was available to fly the plane after the first pilot got stabbed. Still, one of the most bizarre stories of the year. It just completely came and went from the news cycle. But I think the money's got to be on. It had to be somewhat Iranian connected, because it does seem like they're trying to, that's where they're trying to wage their attacks. But what's really noteworthy is how we're not hearing about this, and America's not engaging at all. I think America's made the calculation, and we're just going to beat them economically. And there's not really that much we can do to benefit in this war. Just even talking about the war at all, it's probably going to be not going to help out Trump and the Republicans heading in towards the midterm. So they're just content to basically stifle Iran until they keep running out of money, which they're doing at a rapid rate. And I think they're pretty happy with that at the moment. So Trump doesn't have much to lose by not engaging with Iran. I know he's always found it frustrating. I spoke to him about this before the war, that he found them to be impossible to deal with, and I think that's really played out well. But you see Houthis and other Iran proxies attacking various airports, things like that, and it certainly means that there could be a major escalation before Election Day, but I don't know if I'm predicting it at this point. It just seems like things are just sputtering along, and one where we're going to win, but it's a matter of when that happens and if there's any potential political benefit from it. But it's imperative to tell the story that it was probably a good thing, try to make sure that Iran does not get nuclear weapons, and any sacrifice that we're making hopefully is just short term and we can move on from there. Other things that are out there that disappeared overnight, it seems like, was the Russian plague. The Russian plague, as you guys might recall, that was all over the news for about 5 minutes, and then now it's gone. It's completely gone from the news. The World Health Organization, Dr. Tedros himself, has said there's no plague in Russia, but he did caveat it, saying that Russia is not helping us understand it at all. He said that they're not sharing any information, they're not telling the UN anything, and I find that to be a pretty interesting, because of all of the hysteria about Russia, that we, I don't know, maybe we're on the brink of some sort of a massive pandemic that's going to break out, and they're not being communicative, and the world doesn't seem to care because it doesn't involve Trump. So we're keeping an eye on that still, but that one does seem to be flaming out in the news as well. But the Russians are denying everything, and they're not allowing any access, and it's proving to be a pretty strong media strategy, because it's just not getting any attention right now at this time. Other things that are dominating the news that are not convenient for Trump and Republicans trying to close the deal on the election is a Wall Street Journal report that Kimberly Guilfoyle asked for $100,000 from a donor to pay for her credit card. And I don't know all the detail of the story. I think Guilfoyle does a lot more good than harm, but obviously the optics are pretty bad, and it's one of these things where it does take over. This has a way of eating into the news cycle, where the Republicans are trying their best to try to get some of the positive stuff they're doing on immigration and on fraud and on cutting down corruption and on trying to get the economy roaring. All of this gets overwhelmed by this stuff, so this is a October surprise, so to speak. Wall Street Journal has the lead on it. Again, their news reporting is definitely left of center and mainstream media friendly. And this has come up a number of times. I have a cut of, what do I want to do first? Let's do Rubio. Let's go cut 12, please. This is our Secretary of State.
1: The game is, someone gives information to a newspaper or a media outlet. The media outlet reports it. You immediately turn to me and say, I need you to respond to our reporting. That's not the way this process works. Like, our job is not to respond every time someone decides to give the media something without any advance warning, without any having any chance to look at it and see what's in there. That's not the way you run an organization. And that's not a serious way to conduct the policy of our country. So I'm not going to comment on a story that literally posted a few hours ago. I get the game. Okay, I've been in this for a long time. Within hours, some member of Congress will write you a letter demanding you answer questions for something we've never seen before. I don't even know if it's true or not true. So it's just not going to work that way.
0: He's exactly right. And the fact that, you know, his State Department, because she's an ambassador to Greece, where our relations with Greece have been unbelievable, and the Greeks have been great to America and Trump, and I think vice versa. And I think that's another good thing, because strategically, Greece is in a really key part of the world when we're talking about close to Central Asia there, where so much of the drama is in our country or in our national security foreign policy. But overall, I mean, obviously it's not a great look, but it's the media does is able to control the whole agenda still. And just really important to note this. This comes up over and over again. Cut 16, please. This is Scott Bessent.
2: Have you ever thrown a binder at a wall, Mr. Secretary?
3: Absolutely not. Absolutely not. Look, the Wall Street Journal is a shadow of its former self, and I think it's a disgrace for you to say that they're like TMZ. TMZ does a good job of what they do.
2: Well, so that's actually not a bad point about TMZ.
3: I'm tough but fair, and the article, there were two. The disgruntled employees versus like the 28 who told them that I'm a great employer. And we have some great employees that come to work every day, just like the American people, and they want to work hard.
0: Yeah, this is based on another Wall Street Journal story with a lot of anonymous sources suggesting that Scott Bessent is a tough boss. I understand what's wrong with having tough bosses. I always had tough bosses, and just the thought that you go out and you trash talk a tough boss is that every person has strengths and weaknesses. And I got to know Scott Bessent a little bit, and he's been very nice, and he really rewards competence. He's good at dealing with people who are incompetent. He's typically polite. But if he had a show of emotion threw a binder, like, who cares if he threw a binder? I've had plenty of nice bosses who have had tantrums from time to time. And I've had mean bosses who are capable of huge levels of kindness. You learn from all of them. And you just got to assume that's that is a good thing for your life to have a variety of experiences. I don't understand this whole thing. It's a snowflake thing. It's like, oh, he's too tough. He's the Secretary of the Treasury. He's worth $1 billion. He's got a family. He's got style. He doesn't need to be here. He could be making money wherever he wants. Instead, he's doing this, trying to help the country. And if he wants to have things a certain way and he's going to be tough, let him be tough. Who cares? He's got one of the hardest jobs or one of the most important jobs, I'll say, in the world. So, but that's the gotcha. That's where people are at. And I think it's way more important. It's way more important to focus on the fact that the Democrats are running a slate of absolutely radical candidates. Let me introduce you to some more of them. This is Abdul El-Sayed, cut 14, please.
4: One of your supporters we interviewed seemed to think that Iran was a bigger threat. He seemed to think Israel was a bigger threat than Iran to the United States. Do you agree?
5: Well, look, at the end of the day, our job is to address our issues diplomatically. But, you know, right now, we are in the war in Iran in part because of the advocacy of the Israeli prime minister. This sort of like hypothetical, who's a bigger threat, is a dumb question. I'm sorry. But, you know, the big question is...
4: Many said that about my questions. It's fine.
5: What is the public policy? We can shake hands again if you want.
4: Yeah, sure.
5: But what is the public policy we really want? You know what I mean? What is it that we want in the world? We want a world with less war. We want a world where our money is spent to build our schools here rather than to fund war and apartheid and genocide abroad.
0: I just hope the voters in Michigan see through the sliminess of all that. It's all disgusting. Of course, morally reprehensible as well. Israel is the only democracy in a sea of Arab theocratic dictatorships. And I don't Islamist theocratic dictatorships. And I don't know what the issue is with having one democracy there that is for the Jewish people, but is very desirable to live there, even if you're not a Jewish person. And this is the obsession of so many people in this planet, but in America, on the American left in particular at this time, that this is the main problem, is the one Jewish state that happens to be a democracy in the middle of the Middle East, that happens to provide, bar none, the best intelligence sharing of any country we've got in terms of our allies. Are we going to rely on Europe to help us out? Europe doesn't help us out. Like, who's going to help us? The only remotely helpful country at this time, seems like, is Israel. Maybe a couple countries in Asia, but it's where are we getting shared intelligence? Where are we going to benefit? Israel is the clearest benefit for America, and he's equivocating it with Iran, which is the great Satan. He thinks of America as the great Satan. They would absolutely use a nuke on us if they could. It's repulsive. And they also fund all the terror in the region just over and over again. And just the arguments make themselves, but just note that Michigan could be sending this guy to the U.S. Senate, and once he's there, he's going to run for president if he gets there. Here is Congressman McBride, who impersonates a woman who is teasing what is going to come next if the Democrats win in the midterms. Cut 13, please, now.
6: What do people have against diversity? What do people have against equity? What do people have against inclusion? We've seen the Pentagon fire generals and admirals simply because of their identity. And of course, they're trying to roll back the clock on LGBTQ rights. The list goes on, and I continue with every breath in my body to fight for an America that builds on the progress of the civil rights movement, that builds on the progress of gender, of the gender equity movement, that builds on the progress of the LGBTQ rights movement, and continues to move the ball forward.
0: This man is a liar. He is not a woman. He acts like a woman. But just know that they're not done with DEI. They're not done with woke one never ended. Woke two will be even worse. So he wants some more LGBTQI plus two spirit, three spirit, four spirit. All that after the midterms is going to come into focus. Trust me, they don't go down easy. They don't go down without a fight. They're going to push the woke stuff like we've never seen before if they were to win. And they're going to try to enshrine all the DEI stuff, and there's going to be a lot of people who are going to go along with it. There's a lot of people going to want it. We need to have a reset. How has it gone so far? Are we getting less divided? Is there more equity for people? Is there more equality? Or is there more division? Have we accomplished any of the goals? The multiculturalist experiment, how is it going? Is it working? We all are inclusive to a degree. This is America. This is the biggest melting pot there is. But how is it going when we continue to demonize white Christian males in particular, and we try to provide lower standards for a lot of other groups? Is that going better? We create impossible standards for one group and lower standards for others. We think that's going well. How is it going? It's not going well at all. And that leads us to this era where we've got all of these more trans violence. We were just learning another mass shooter came out, was trans earlier today. It's not helping even the trans people. They need some tough love. They need, you know what? Maybe they should have Scott Bessent as a boss. He's a G. So, you know, he's part of the LGBTQ plus community. He should be the tough boss and set them straight. You are not trans. You're having trouble right now, and you get focused. Some tough love. Tell you one thing that is easy love. 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
12: Mike Dean, Greg Evans, Sean McConnell, Roger Wicker Jr., Rick Lock, Matt Zibel, Ricky Lopez, Misty Callahan, John Cassio, and Daniel West. Thanks, everyone, for pitching in on the show. Yeah, I'm just stunned by this. I'm seeing this footage of mass Islamists in New York City, just a storming October 7th vigil. Is this America? Is this Europe? And we're tolerant of this stuff? October the 7th, you have to be fearful that it was a success for Hamas, for Iran, for the anti-Israel, anti-Jewish forces on the planet. Because when you start fundamentally changing society like this, if that's the net result, that it is any retaliation. Even though Hamas is devastated, Hezbollah has been devastated ever since, Iran's been devastated ever since. You look at this stuff culturally, it's significant. It's very scary. And then you have Democrat senators who are supposed to be sort of moderate, like Senator Chris Coons. Check this out. Cut 15, gentlemen.
13: We should seriously consider ending the direct donation to Israel of American military aid. We sell weapons, sophisticated advanced weapons, to dozens and dozens of countries. Israel is and will remain our ally. And I think I'll stand by what I said. We should have a reexamination of our relationship. For me, it is rooted in our shared values as democracies, as multi-faith, multi-ethnic, multilingual democracies. And I think we need to examine what is the path forward, what is that relationship that has the best chance of achieving regional peace.
12: The crazy thing to me is that we'd never even be having this conversation if not for the horrific October 7th terror attack, which led to 1,200 deaths, including dozens of Americans. So, remarkable. All right, yeah, Abdul El Sayed equating Israel and Iran, granting moral equivalent to that. He's now going to campaign with Barack Obama, despite the fact that he called Obama's presidency a failure.
14: for not being

0: sufficiently woke. So, good stuff. All right, other good stuff. Krista Pike is now up and walking after the botched execution. And I bring this up because I'm just highlighting the darkness of just playing games with the execution because we can't do Fiery Squad for some reason. We can't get Christy Gnome out there, do the Fiery Squad. That's a great job for Gnome. Just let her do it. She will put down the dogs. If we're going to let Lindsey Clancy live, let her get out there with the exercise bands. Let her do it. There are easier, more humane ways to handle this than whatever we just did with this person. And I note this because Gavin Newsom is now mulling sparing the lives of all 563 prisoners on death row in California because of this botched execution. I bring this up every time that he does nothing to fix the actual problems in the state that he governs, but he runs around campaigning for president, and his latest campaign push is that he now wants to commute death row sentences in California, where I don't think these people are going to get executed anyway. The death penalty goes in and out of law here in the state, and a lot of people end up getting their sentences commuted or overturned or just delayed until they die of natural causes. We haven't executed a prisoner in 20 years. So obviously it's purely politics. We're not executing any of these people. I wish we would if they deserved it and they're convicted. But we don't do that in America. We think it's better to let people rot in a jail cell even though they should just be dead. So if they are... We have these special circumstances here where if you're going to get the death penalty, it's because not only did you get convicted, but there was something that is, premeditation or DNA evidence or things like that to make sure that it's a no-brainer. We keep seeing story after story after story. I was counting, we got four in the last month of women, either young women, either killing or attempting to kill their children. A couple of others in August as well. And then a couple of others I might be adding to the list. So I'm trying to figure it out. I did something so dark at Breitbart yesterday where I assigned a reporter the millennial white women killing their children beat. So now I have one on there. Like I have a beat reporter for that. How dark is that? I have a millennial white women killing and attempting to kill their children beat reporter at Breitbart News. Should I have my own its own section? Do I have to have a bureau for it? I don't think I'm going to call it I won't call him the bureau chief yet, but maybe I should. Ah, it's so dark. I'm wondering, though, I'm going to track. Is this something we're just noticing now? Like if I tell you to notice yellow Porsches today, you'll probably see one. Like, is it that sort of thing psychologically, or is it that we really are having this epidemic? And I think it's real. I think when we look at it, the number's going to be up. And you guys know who I'm blaming. I'm blaming the true crime podcasts that are, cast doubt and all this stuff, and the TikTok culture, where a lot of currency, you get hundreds of thousands of likes. I got to tell you, there was a woman who went to my high school and has a big social media following and was very skanky in the high school, very, very skanky. And she's out there talking about the Cornell 7 and saying, well, this makes me want to bring up my sexual abuse story. And say, why? Why? This woman, that's not what this, the Cornell story does not make you want to do that. It's just preening. The Cornell story is a hoax. It's totally bogus. This woman preyed on the guys as much as they preyed on her. It was all disgusting because the school's disgusting. It's everyone is just so, we're in our own heads too much. It's so much me, me, me culture. We need to do stuff to enrich our souls, guys. More on this tomorrow. Go in peace, to love, and serve the Lord. Thanks for listening and watching.
1: 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Now, Rob Schmidt is on Newsmax tonight talking about the war for America's future. 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
7: In baseball, the NLCS is set. For a second straight year, the Brewers will be taking on the Dodgers. Milwaukee eliminated the Padres in San Diego, coming out on top 3-1, while the Dodgers eliminated the Braves in Atlanta, coming out on top 4-1. Game one of the NLCS will be on Sunday in Milwaukee. The Rays swept the Yankees 4-3 to advance to the ALCS. New York thought they had tied the game in the sixth inning on a two-run home run from Anthony Volpe, but upon review, it was overturned due to fan interference. The Guardians outscored the White Sox 9-3 to keep their season alive. Game 4 is on Thursday at 8 p.m. Eastern Time in Chicago. In the NFL, Chargers offensive tackle Joe Alt is expected to miss Sunday's game against the Broncos with a neck injury. And in the WNBA semifinals, the Dream defeated the Liberty 101-98 in overtime, and the Valkyries topped the Aces 83-81.
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9: On a collision course with the Gulf, I'm Lisa Lucera, Fox News. Hurricane Isaias is now a Category 2 storm with sustained winds at 100 miles per hour. Fox Weather's Robert Ray is in Pensacola.
10: Many people here are preparing, whether you're a first responder, government official, tourist, or resident. Everyone here from the panhandle of Florida across into Alabama, the Gulf Shores, Mobile Bay, Mississippi, and Louisiana, boarding up not only structures, restaurants, homes, and getting ready for what is to come. On top of all of that, this is the first hurricane in the Atlantic Basin because of the Super El Nino, and so it's been a little bit, but the people here are taking it extremely seriously. We could see 100 mile an hour plus winds as the storm is expected to get increased to a Category 3 major hurricane.
9: The storm expected to make landfall late tomorrow or early Saturday. Heavy rain with the risk of flooding is possible into the weekend as far inland as the Tennessee Valley. Protests in New York City after an ICE agent shot and wounded a Dominican man while arresting him during an enforcement action in the Bronx. This woman saw the aftermath.
11: Literally in like their militia gear, their shiesties, their bulletproof vests, their guns, AK-47s, and they're all marauding down there. And then they're like, they're walking in and out and they're gapping each other up after somebody just got shot.
9: ICE says the man is an undocumented alien with multiple charges against him. In a statement, Mayor Zoran Mamdani called the situation unconscionable and incredibly serious. And he said he aimed to tell President Trump to end all federal immigration enforcement actions in the city. The Pentagon says the firing squad execution of Fort Hood shooter Nidal Hassan will be live streamed. War Secretary Pete Hegseth, speaking to a conservative TV outlet, said we'll make sure people are able to watch it. 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
9: The challenger for Maine's Senate seat next month gets a high-profile endorsement.
16: Hello, Maine. Barack Obama here.
17: Democratic challenger Troy Jackson is into the final month of his Senate campaign against GOP incumbent Susan Collins with the 44th president's backing. In the message on Jackson's campaign YouTube page, former President Obama spoke of Jackson's efforts in Maine on wages and abortion access, concluding,
16: "Now we need Troy to deliver for us in the Senate. So do not sit this one out."
17: Senator Collins is seeking her sixth term in the U.S. Senate and has received an endorsement from President Donald Trump, who hinted this week that he may travel to Maine to campaign for Collins before Election Day. Gernal Scott, Fox News.
9: The price of drugs and other imports from Canada could go up later this month thanks to a new federal rule.
18: The de minimis exemption is ending for goods coming into the U.S. as of October 22nd. That rule has allowed shipments worth $800 or less to come into the U.S. duty-free and with minimal entry data. The end of the exemption could eliminate the ability to import prescriptions from Canada, which is known for selling low-price meds. Dropping the exemption won't just affect drugs, though. It could have an impact on everything from toys to textiles. While the Trump administration could drop the rule, alter it, or choose not to enforce it, Capitol Hill lawmakers are demanding answers about potential price increases. Jill Nato, Fox News.
9: Most Americans think artificial intelligence is developing too fast, and a new AP NORC poll finds the vast majority of adults say it's highly important for the government to ensure AI stays under human control and that U.S. workers are protected. Despite bipartisan concern about the speed of AI's development, the poll finds few Americans think either major political party is better equipped to handle AI. I'm Lisa Lucera. This is Fox.
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20: 930 WFMD Skyscan forecast for Frederick and surrounding counties. Mostly clear skies tonight, low around 49. Friday, we start with a sunny day and a high near 74, and we wind up with mostly cloudy skies Friday night with a low of 51. Saturday, increasing cloudiness with a high near 73. 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
23: Good news on the economy today. Jobless claims fall below 200,000 yet again as layoffs remain historically low. This just in, President Trump says the United States will not attack Iran before the midterm elections. We're tracking the latest here. Trump says he's having productive talks with Iran and that the naval blockade remains in force as well. Arkansas Senator Tom Cotton and Iowa's Ashley Henson joining the program today with less than a month until Election Day for both of them. And Marco Rubio delivers a powerful defense of Western civilization in Greece. Coming up, his case for excellence and national pride. It's Thursday, October the 8th. I'm Scott Jennings reporting for Salem. And once again, we welcome our new listeners on C-SPAN. Our show is being simulcast on C-SPAN all week long. We're glad you are here with us. You can normally catch this show on Salem radio stations, coast to coast, and on the Salem News Channel app, which is available on a number of streaming services and smart TVs and such. We're not hard to find, and we would encourage you to stay with us after this week. Before we get to Marco in Greece, Story about a man from the Tennessee hills. He grew up poor, hunting in the mountains, learning to shoot because putting food on the table depended on it. His formal education amounted to about 9 months. And when his country called him to war, he actually tried to stay home. His religious convictions told him killing was wrong. So the man from Tennessee sought an exemption as a conscientious objector, but the army turned him down. However, his commanders did something worth remembering. They talked with the young man. They opened their Bibles together. They took his conviction seriously. And eventually, after prayer and reflection, the man from Tennessee decided he could serve after all. Then came October 8th, 1918. We take you to France, the Argonne Forest, where the man's 17-soldier patrol came under devastating German machine gun fire. Six Americans were killed, three were wounded. With the other non-commissioned officers down, this reluctant soldier took command. The marksmanship he'd learned hunting back home came in handy. His steady aim kept his fellow soldiers alive. And despite the withering fire of the enemy, this man was able to fight back, and he forced the Germans to surrender, capturing 132 of the enemy in the process. The man who had struggled with whether he could fight at all became one of the most celebrated American soldiers of the First World War. He received the Medal of Honor. He lived a modest life, never taking up offers to monetize his service. He once famously said, "This uniform ain't for sale." Who was this man from the Tennessee hills who taught Sunday school and farmed for the rest of his life? Well, you know him as Sergeant Al York. And his heroics happened on this day, October the 8th, 1918. Keep that story in mind, will you? Because yesterday in Athens, Secretary of State Marco Rubio delivered a speech about the qualities that make a civilization worth preserving and the character that is required to preserve it. He spoke at the ancient meeting place of the Athenian Assembly with the Acropolis behind him. Quite a setting. But the important part wasn't the scenery, as dramatic as it was. It was Marco's argument. Western civilization has given us an extraordinary inheritance: constitutional government, scientific discovery, individual liberty, the freedom to question the people who govern us. We inherited institutions that let us argue and worship and invent, compete, and replace our leaders without a civil war. And we have a responsibility to keep that inheritance alive. Rubio's speech was a challenge to a habit that has infected too much of our public life, treating achievement as suspicious, national pride as embarrassing, and the defense of our own civilization as something requiring an apology. I think he's right. I think this speech was nothing short of remarkable and necessary. And I want to start with what he said about excellence. Cut three.
0: Too often these days, we build downwards. We design our standards to ensure that no one will lose. We preoccupy ourselves more with the comfort of the worst than the potential of the best. We hold the most exceptional things among us hostage to the average, the ordinary, the mediocre.
23: That's a direct hit on the culture of lowering expectations. You know, we've all seen the temptation. A standard becomes difficult to meet, so somebody proposes changing the standard. A competition produces winners and losers, so somebody questions whether we should be competing at all. A student excels, and instead of asking how to help more students reach that level, we start worrying about whether excellence makes somebody else feel bad. Here's my view. Give every child the opportunity to climb. Give them good teachers, encouragement, and help them when they struggle. But keep the mountain, because removing the challenge also removes the achievement. Nobody benefits from being told that mediocrity is all that we should expect of them. As a father myself, I want my own children to learn that effort matters. Preparation matters. Somebody else is better than you, but you can learn something from that. You can lose a game without losing your dignity. You can fail at a test and learn to study harder. You can hear an argument you dislike and develop a better answer for yourself. These are essential skills for adulthood. The world beyond the classroom will judge whether you can do the job. When you board an airplane, you want a pilot who met the standard. When you need surgery, you want a surgeon who mastered the work. And when somebody's shooting at American soldiers, well, you want Alvin York out there on the battlefield. You want excellence. You want competence. You want somebody who can deliver when the consequences are real. Rubio's second point gets to what we teach Americans about the country itself. Listen to this, cut four.
0: The word nationalism became a dirty word. And so we tore down our monuments. We condemned our own history. And in too many places, we taught our children to be ashamed of the countries they would inherit. In the process, we opened our borders and outsourced our industry and allowed our militaries to wither and to decay.
23: We should teach our history honestly, of course. We can teach slavery and segregation and the broken promises and the injustices. And we can also teach about the Americans who confronted all of it. Teach the founding promise of equality. Teach the abolitionists. Teach the soldiers who preserved the Union. Teach the civil rights movement and the extraordinary courage it required. We don't have to pretend our worst moments are current, because they aren't. Look how far we've come. It's remarkable. You can give children the whole story, including our capacity to change and improve. The Declaration's promise mattered because generations of Americans insisted their country live up to it. That's a reason for pride. An education that leaves children knowing every American failure but unable to explain why American freedom matters, well, that's a failure in and of itself. And it leaves a question hanging over everything else. Why defend a country you've been taught to despise? Why serve it? Why sacrifice for it? Why preserve its institutions for your own children? We need to give the next generation an answer. America gives you the freedom to criticize. America, of course, you can challenge the president, organize against the government, practice your religion, and argue that the law ought to change. Those freedoms are precious. They require courts, laws, public trust, and people willing to defend them. Loving this country means taking responsibility for its future. Secure its borders, educate its children, maintain its defenses, make its government answer to its citizens, and build things here. Factories and power plants and ships, the technologies that will shape the next generation. National confidence ought to produce national effort, which brings us to Rubio's warning. Cut five.
0: Today, we find ourselves at a crossroads, because the next decade and the decisions we make will write the story of the next century. The course we take will determine whether the West maintains its place at the head of the world or resigns itself to a future of atrophy and servitude and decline. We will either choose to act now or lose the choice to act at all.
23: That last point from Secretary Rubio deserves our full attention. The ability to act depends on the decisions that you make before a crisis. You need industrial capacity before you need to replace the weapons. You need reliable energy sources before the demand arrives. You need citizens who understand freedom before somebody tries to take it away. You need allies who can help defend the peace. Our adversaries, our enemies, they're making their own plans. They pursue power and technology and resources and influence around the world. We, Americans, should pursue ours with confidence. There's a practical agenda here. Reward achievement, demand competence, build strength, and teach the next generation why this country deserves their loyalty. Think again about Alvin York, a man with little schooling, deep faith, and an extraordinary skill who answered an obligation larger than himself. Then he came home and spent some time helping to educate children. Courage in war, service in peace. America should still produce people like Alvin York, and we should raise our children to admire them. Rubio, he gave us all and the West a challenge yesterday, and I hope that we accept it. More news after this. It's Scott Jennings on Salem. Stay with us.

0: millions will vote soon. But do they really know the issues? Now, Rob Schmidt is on Newsmax tonight talking about the war for America's future. Rob Schmidt reveals that many Americans are embracing socialism, especially young people. 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
6: And welcome back to the Scott Jennings Show here on Salem. And as I've been mentioning at the top of the show every day this week, our radio show has been simulcast on C-SPAN. And I thought I'd invite the head of C-SPAN onto the show to talk about what he's doing there. My old friend Sam Feist in Washington, D.C. Sam, welcome in here to Common Sense for the American People. And thank you for the collaboration, by the way. I think this has been great for your audience and great for our audience at Salem to have the show on. Talk to us about, you know, you've been at C-SPAN now for, I guess, over a year, and you've made some changes and innovated a little bit. But tell us about what C-SPAN is offering the American people right now.
7: Well, thanks for having me on, Scott. 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Earlier this morning, we had a progressive show, the Stephanie Miller Show. So we are balanced, as C-SPAN always is. 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
7: Sure. There are lots of people watching us right now on YouTube TV. 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There are lots of folks across the country watching us right now on Hulu Plus Live TV. And there are folks watching us on other platforms. C-SPAN distributes a lot of content on YouTube. So you can watch C-SPAN, all three of our networks, C-SPAN, C-SPAN 2, which we're on right now, C-SPAN 3, on a traditional cable subscription, on a satellite subscription like DirecTV or Dish, and, of course, YouTube TV and Hulu.
6: All right, Sam, you ran CNN's Washington office for many, many years. You're one of the most experienced elections observers and analysts in Washington, D.C. We're obviously talking about the midterms a lot on the show this week. How do you see it right now? Do you think Democrats have the upper hand? Are they a little overconfident right now? How do you read it?
7: Well, I'm not much of a political analyst, and I try to stay out of that business as best I can. However, I can honestly say, and I think all of your listeners and viewers will agree, this is a fascinating, it's a really extraordinary midterm. If anyone thinks they know exactly what's going to happen on November 3rd, they don't. So I think a little dose of humility for all of us is in store. We don't know whether the polls are a little off in one direction, a little off in another direction, or spot on. And we're not going to know probably until the night of November 3rd, or maybe even a day or two later, depending on how close some of these races are. But I can tell you it's one of those great elections where we won't know when we wake up on November 3rd what's going to happen. And that's my favorite kind of election.
6: All right. Talk to us about what C-SPAN is going to do on election night. How are you structuring that this year?
7: So I certainly don't want to take anything away from what my former colleagues and Scott Jennings will be doing on election night. I'm sure it'll be terrific. Our election night will be a little bit different. We're going to give you the results. We will have what we call the democracy dashboard. Others call it magic wall. So we'll do a deep dive in the races. We will not see Scott Jennings or other political analysts or commentators on C-SPAN on election night. It's we like to say on our election night, we're no political pundits. Not that you're a pundit, Scott. You're so much more than that. And also no commercials. It'll be starting at 6 o'clock, going all night into the next day. Just the results. You will see a lot of the candidate victory speeches or concession speeches. We'll have cameras all over the country in order to show those events unfiltered. So you'll get a pretty significant dose of what the candidates are saying. And of course, you'll see all the election results as they come in from governor's races, Senate races, congressional races, and some other races, such as the Texas Railroad Commissioner race that folks are talking about.
6: I mean, for people like me, you have to watch political and government stuff all day long. I can't do my job without C-SPAN, and I think the American people appreciate what you're doing. I think democracy is well served by what you're doing. And so you've had such an amazing career, but here with C-SPAN, you really are helping the fabric of America's public affairs. So we thank you for your service.
7: Scott, thanks so much. And really thanks to you and Salem for giving us the opportunity to take your radio show and bring it to an audience this week. We've gotten lots of great reaction. It's a lot of fun. You do a great job on this program, and we look forward to doing it again. So thanks for partnering this time, and we'll see you both on the radio and back again on C-SPAN.
6: All right, that's Sam Feist, head of C-SPAN. I'm Scott Jennings. You're listening to Common Sense for the American People here on Salem. Tom Cotton coming up right after this. Stay with us.
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12: A shoplifting investigation at a Frederick Walmart led deputies to discover a loaded handgun in a teenage girl's backpack. The Frederick County Sheriff's Office responded October 4th to the Walmart on Guilford Drive for a reported theft involving several juveniles. Deputies found a 15-year-old girl, a 16-year-old boy, and two younger children, about 7 years old, who were seen hiding merchandise in their backpacks. The stolen items were recovered in the store's loss prevention office. During the investigation, deputies tried to search the 15-year-old's backpack. She held onto it and reached inside, so deputies removed it safely. Inside, they found a loaded handgun with a round in the chamber and 15 additional rounds in the magazine. Theft and firearm charges were submitted to the Department of Juvenile Services. A major Frederick County transportation project is facing a potential delay as state officials press Potomac Edison to complete utility work along Route 15. According to the Frederick News Post, the State Highway Administration said relocating utility poles and equipment is a crucial step before construction can begin on the long-awaited widening project. The plan calls for adding a lane in each direction between Interstate 70 and Route 26, along with other improvements. SHA said any additional delays in utility design, permitting, or pole removal could push back the highway construction schedule. The state is seeking a firm utility work schedule so construction can begin in October of 2027. Route 15 pushes more than 98,000 vehicles a day. A public information session by MDOT will happen on October 15th at TJ Middle School. Diana Gibson, WFMD News.
13: Fox News, I'm Ted Linder. Hurricane Isaias, now a Category 2 storm, expected to make landfall on the Gulf Coast Friday night. Fox Weather's Haley Meyer.
14: We have hurricane warnings in effect for portions of the coast, along with storm surge warnings and watches, as that surge becomes a growing concern. A peak surge, especially for Mobile Bay, could be anywhere as much as 7 feet on top of astronomical high tide. Multiple state governors have declared states of emergency while mandatory and voluntary evacuations are underway.
13: Stay up to date with the latest on the storm with the Fox Weather app. And a convicted mass shooter's execution going to be live streamed. Fox's Jared Halpern.
15: The December execution of Nadal Hassan will be live streamed, the Pentagon says. Hassan was convicted of killing 13 people and injuring dozens more in a mass shooting at Fort Hood in Texas in 2009.
13: Hassan was an Army psychiatrist at the time. 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
16: FMD sky scan forecast for Frederick and surrounding counties. Mostly clear skies tonight, low around 49.
17: Friday, we start with a sunny day and a high near 74, and we wind up with mostly cloudy skies Friday night with a low of 51. Saturday, increasing cloudiness with a high near 73. And the forecast, a service of S&K Roofing, Siding, and Windows. 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
18: Donald Trump's America.
19: U.S. troops departed Iraq this week, completing the withdrawal of American forces from the country after 12 years of an anti-ISIS combat mission.
20: So this day is a victory for the United States. It's a victory for Iraq and a decisive victory over ISIS, which has been completely decimated, which is the reason we went in there in the first place.
19: President Trump praised Iraq's new prime minister, Ali al-Zaidi.
20: And somebody I supported from the very beginning and I fully endorsed.
19: The president also noted the loss of American lives during the 12-year mission, describing it as a quagmire.
20: This orderly departure of coalition forces and equipment from Erbil Air Base marks the end of a very expensive excursion into hell.
19: U.S. forces first invaded Iraq in 2003 and returned in 2014 to fight a growing ISIS insurgency. At the White House, Jared Halpern, Fox News.
18: Common sense for the American people. This is the Scott Jennings Show.
6: Welcome back to the Scott Jennings Show here on Thursday, October the 8th. Well, the battle for the Senate this year runs through many states. One of them is Arkansas, where incumbent Republican Senator Tom Cotton is up for re-election. He faces a Democrat named Hallie Schaffner. And immigration has become a major issue in this race. You may remember our story about Schaffner, in her own words, describing immigrant farm labor this way. Cut nine.
21: Every farmer will tell you, yeah, at one point we did or still do employ undocumented immigrants. And it's absolutely ridiculous that these folks are being rounded up because they're hardworking people. They're some of the best people we know. And honestly, we'd trade five Americans for just one of them because of how hard they work. And why is it that there's no pathway for them to work here legally when they're good workers? We pay them well. They spend money here. They have family here.
6: And now the Washington Free Beacon reports that a former senior employee of her family's farming company says she knowingly employed three illegal immigrants and that their tax forms carried their children's names and social security numbers. That could be fraudulent. Very serious allegations. Voters deserve answers, of course. Joining us now is Arkansas Senator Tom Cotton, chairman of the Senate Intelligence Committee. Senator, welcome back to the Scott Jennings Show. Your opponent says she followed the law. However, this former employee says otherwise. What questions do you have about Hallie Schaffner's views and own personal conduct when it comes to illegal immigration in America?
22: Hey, Scott. It's good to be back on with you. Well, as you said, my liberal Democratic opponent just a few weeks ago said that illegal aliens are such good people, such hardworking people, that she'd trade one of them for five Americans. That's far more radical than anything Joe Biden ever said. Joe Biden said that illegals were just as patriotic as American citizens, but I guess that implies a one-for-one ratio. My opponent would do a five-for-one ratio of Arkansans versus illegals, and now we may know why she said that. These explosive allegations, which you mention, is that she didn't just knowingly hire illegal aliens, but she falsified tax documents to conceal what she had done. And in the days since those explosive allegations have published from a whistleblower who used to work for her, her campaign has said a lot about them, but they have not said it's false. She didn't do that. It's absolutely untrue. And these are simple questions. Did she, in fact, hire illegal aliens on her farm? Did she falsify tax documents to conceal what she had done? She's been asked numerous occasions. She's refused to speak to it. Her campaign has given a bunch of Kamala Harris-style word salad. They've never once said these allegations are false. I think the people of Arkansas deserve an answer on whether she was not just hiring illegals, but falsifying tax documents. Of course, though, it wouldn't be surprising if she was. We see her attitude about American workers and saying she'd trade five of them for one illegal. And Scott, this goes back years. One of her first jobs out of school was working for a left-wing advocacy organization in Little Rock pushing for welfare benefits and even driver's licenses for illegal aliens.
6: I mean, you know the people of Arkansas very well. You've campaigned there for years. You've been on the ballot before. Do you think more people in Arkansas prefer the Republican-Trump approach, which is to close the border and deport people who come here to break our laws? Or do you think there is an appetite for the Schaffner view, where we need to open the borders, bring people in, and let them take the jobs of American workers? Politically, which one do you think is more resonant with the people of Arkansas?
22: Scott, I think most Arkansans want a secure border. They want to control our immigration into this country. They want to remove violent, dangerous, illegal aliens from our state, as our local police and sheriff's department have done with ICE by the thousands over the last 2 years. And they certainly would not trade an illegal worker for five hardworking Arkansans. That's all just common sense. Of course, they also want an orderly legal immigration process where people can come to our country and come to our state in the right way, coming here legally and getting a green card and ultimately becoming a citizen. They don't want to just let illegals flood in our country, as we had 10 million illegal migrants during the Biden era, nor would they trade one illegal alien for five hardworking Arkansans. And I don't think many would allegedly falsify tax documents to employ illegal aliens either.
6: Senator Tom Cotton of Arkansas is our guest today on the Scott Jennings Show. Senator, I want to shift gears to Iran. Obviously, there's oil flowing in the Strait of Hormuz now. The Iranian economy appears to be in free fall. From your perch on the Senate Intelligence Committee, what does victory look like? Give our listeners sort of the concrete conditions that need to be met here for us to end this war on our terms and in a way that makes Americans safer.
22: Sure. So, Scott, I think you have to step back and think about what's been going on since the revolution in Iran in 1979. For 47 years, Iran has terrorized the United States. They've killed and maimed thousands of Americans, to include soldiers with whom I served in Iraq and Afghanistan. We can never allow a country like that to have nuclear weapons. The president is right about that. We destroyed their nuclear program in 2025. It was clear, though, that they were accelerating the production of missiles and drones as a deterrent from any future strikes on their nuclear facilities, in the same way that North Korea did in the 1990s and 2000s. If you recall, both Bill Clinton and George Bush considered strikes on North Korea's nuclear facilities. They decided against it because North Korea had hundreds of thousands of mortars and rockets and missiles aimed at Seoul. And now we have to live with the consequences of a nuclear North Korea. We cannot allow that to happen in Iran. That's why the president, in conjunction with Israel, launched the strikes in February against their missiles and against their drones and their ability to manufacture new missiles and drones. So they can't have that kind of impenetrable shield in the future to protect their nuclear ambitions. The main thing I would have done differently is just finish the military campaign in April, as opposed to having a ceasefire and then falling into this start and stop pattern. If we had done that in April, I think we would have gotten in April to where we are now, which is, as you referenced, there's as much oil getting out of the Strait and associated pipelines as there was before the war. As that oil continues to get out day after day after day, we expect the price of crude oil to go down. We expect, therefore, the price of refined products like gas and diesel to go down. We'll keep the blockade in place. We'll keep the strait open. That'll keep pressure on the revolutionary fanatics in Iran while taking pressure off of Arkansas families and businesses. That's what I would say that successful end state looks like. Iran is not able to get a nuclear weapon. They're not able to build a military capability to protect future nuclear weapons programs. We keep the pressure on Iran. We take the pressure off American families and businesses.
6: Senator, I want to move on to another Democrat, not your opponent in this campaign, but someone who's become a prominent spokesperson for Democrats and the American left. His name is Hassan Piker. He is what they call a Twitch streamer. He has millions of listeners. He recently talked about you on his stream. It's a quote, re-education camp. Let's listen to that. Cut number eight.
0: I am once again reaffirming my commitment to re-education camps. Re-education camp for this man. This man needs to be saved because obviously he has a deep moral rot. Okay? Salvation can happen for Tom Cotton only with state-sponsored re-education camps. Firm commitment to re-education camps for Tom Cotton. Put Senator Tom Cotton in a re-education camp.
6: Senator, what is your response to this lunatic on the American left who's trying to throw you and I guess other Republicans in re-education camps?
22: Well, Scott, first off, I think it's unfair that you characterize him as a radical or a lunatic or a fringe character. He may be that to normal Americans, but he is in the mainstream of today's Democratic Party. In fact, you might as well call him the running mate of Abdul El-Sayed. Throughout their campaign until the primary ended, he was in Michigan. They were palling around. They were hanging out at pool parties. They were celebrating each other. And Abdul El-Sayed still refuses to distance himself from this radical communist. And that's what he is. Re-education camps are one of the most horrific features of communism, wherever you find it, in Russia, in China, in Vietnam. And I laugh at the quote, but it's not a laughing matter, because re-education camps weren't just limited to a handful of political leaders of the old regime. They were mass imprisonments like the Gulag in Soviet Russia, or like the Cultural Revolution in communist China. So when someone like Hassan Piker says he wants to put someone like me, a U.S. senator, in a re-education camp, I'm really just a proxy for the Arkansans who I represent. And that's become a mainstream view among democratic socialists who run the Democratic Party today, that it's not just a U.S. senator like me or a prominent analyst like you. It's the millions of Americans who have center-right conservative views. There's one more reason why the stakes of this election are so high.
6: Senator, you were in the news a few days ago. You had a little back and forth with the president of the United States over daylight savings time. He is wanting the Congress to end daylight savings time. You think that's a bad idea? In fact, let's hear some of your argument on that in cut number 7.
1: Daylight savings time might be good for Florida. It would be very bad for Arkansas. We tried this once before in 1973 and 1974. It was popular because nobody likes to change the clocks. I don't either. But once you live through a winter with the sun coming up as late as 8:30 here in Northwest Arkansas, it's very dangerous for kids trying to go to school, ride the bus, walk to school, or so forth. It was repealed. Congress has done it multiple times. They've repealed it every time. So I think we need to learn the lessons of history and make sure that we're putting first and foremost the safety of our kids.
6: So take us inside the debate between Tom Cotton down in Arkansas and the President of the United States. He put your cell phone number out for all over the people all over the world to see. Did you get a lot of calls about it? And is this debate over the clocks actually on the minds of people in Arkansas?
22: No, Scott, it's not. I can tell you, I know the president may be focused on this issue, but I'm really focused on the issues that matter most to Arkansans: cutting taxes to put more money in their pocket, getting the price of gas down by producing more American energy, keeping our streets safe by backing our law enforcement to include immigration law enforcement. But since you ask, everyone hates changing the clock. I hate changing the clock as well. But permanent daylight savings time would lead to absurdly late sunrises in Arkansas, 8 o'clock, even 8:30 in some parts of the state. And we're not even far, we're far from the worst. If the further you go north and west, you look at states that are going to have the sun rising after 9, after 9:30, and some places after 10 o'clock. Moreover, we tried this in the past. In 1973, 1974, the most recent time that Congress enacted permanent daylight savings time, it went from being 79% supported at the end of 1973 to being 42% in favor by February of 1974, once people understood what it meant to have daylight savings time in the dead of winter. Unfortunately, too, several school children died that winter when they were walking to school or riding their bike to school or waiting for a school bus. So I think we should learn the lesson of history, and we should not enact permanent daylight savings time. I know the president wants it, but this is one of the areas where I disagree with the president. And when the president and I disagree, you know, I'm going to stand up for what's right for Arkansas.
6: All right, that's Senator Tom Cotton on the ballot down in Arkansas this year. We'll take a break. When we come back, our friend Henry Olson will be here to talk more midterm analysis. Stay with us on Salem.
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2: Coming up in just a moment, our friend Henry Olson, continuing our midterm coverage. We're talking Kansas right around the corner. First, on September 17th, 1787, 39 delegates gathered in Philadelphia to sign a document that would change the course of history. Of course, that was the United States Constitution. It did more than establish a government. It created a framework for self-government under law, dividing political power, limiting its exercise, and protecting the liberty of the American people. We, the people, reminds us that government doesn't grant our rights. Its authority comes from the people it serves. This month, our friends here at Americans for Prosperity are asking all of us to take a few minutes to return to the document itself, no matter if it's your first time or your 100th. Read the preamble. Explore the principles behind it. Reflect on the role each of us plays in preserving our American experiment. Because the Constitution can endure only if we understand the principles it was written to preserve. All right, more midterm coverage now. Kansas was supposed to be safe for Republicans. Now they may have to spend millions to hold on to it. Joining us to discuss Ethics and Public Policy Center Senior Fellow Henry Olson. Henry, you've got a column on this in the Washington Post this week. What in the world is happening in Kansas?
4: Well, Republicans are in trouble there against all odds, in part because of the economy, that the Kansas farm economy is suffering with diesel prices, fertilizer prices, bad rainfall, and that plus the general malaise about the Trump administration means that Democrats have a shot. The most recent polls have Adam Hamilton, the Democratic nominee, either like a point or so behind or a couple of points ahead. It's a toss-up, and that's why Republicans are worried, and that's why they're shifting up to $14 million, according to reports, out of other states to try and flock and bury Hamilton under a blizzard of Republican ads.
2: What's your analysis of the attack campaigns coming from each side right now? I've seen the attacks on Marshall, and I've seen some of the rebuttals going back towards Hamilton. Do you have a feel for which side has the more effective attack vectors?
4: You know, I think the attack vectors that they're using from Hamilton's side are a little more effective because they're direct and personal to Marshall. You know, what Marshall did as a doctor, allegedly, many years ago about collecting debts, whereas what they're trying to do with respect

0: Hamilton is saying, well, this staff person committed various forms of child abuse while they're running on a program that he oversaw. But it's not that Hamilton did something wrong with respect to children. It's that he may not have exercised the sort of supervision. So I think on the margin, those attack ads are a little bit more effective for Hamilton than Marshall. But this is still a Republican state where the undecided voter is the sort of person who's going to vote Republican for governor. And the question is, can he convince them to vote for Marshall for Senate?
1: All right. You mentioned the money is moving around the chessboard right now, and a lot of money flowing into Kansas that I don't think Republicans expected to spend. Is that coming directly out of, say, North Carolina? And in your opinion, has North Carolina fallen down or come off the board for Republicans?
0: Yeah, but the bulk of it is supposedly coming from North Carolina, and I think North Carolina is off the board. You know, what's happened is they've spent tens of millions of dollars trying to promote Michael Whatley against Roy Cooper. And while Whatley still is not as well known as Cooper, the fact is they didn't really damage Cooper's job rating. He didn't really damage Cooper's standing in the polls. If they'd been able to narrow the race by bringing him down from like 49 or 50%, which is where he is, down to 46 or 47, then I think they'd still be investing there. But they threw a lot of money into that race. They didn't narrow it. And more importantly, they didn't bring Cooper down. I think when you look at what's going on in Kansas and Republicans playing defense more, they have to worry more about an incumbent who is tied with the Democrat than they have trying to bring somebody 8 points down up against a popular Democrat.
1: Thinking about a few incumbents, Senator, we got about a minute to go here. So Republicans defending territory in Ohio, there's an incumbent on the ballot there, Kansas, Alaska. When you think about these states where incumbents are standing for reelection, which one's in the best shape, which one's in the worst?
0: I think Hansen's in the best shape out of the Republican incumbent standing for reelection. She leads in some polls. She's not very far behind in other polls. She does better with independents than a lot of these other people. I would put her first. I'd put Sullivan second. There's, again, he's ahead in a couple of polls, although not as many as Hinson, doing better, and this is still a Republican state. I think Husted is in the most danger out of those three incumbents. He's consistently behind Brown and doesn't seem to be making up ground.
1: All right, that's Henry Olson. He's at the Ethics and Public Policy Center. He's one of the best elections analysts in Washington. You can read his columns in the Washington Post, and this week he's got a big one on what's going on out in Kansas. Henry, we'll see you next week.
0: See you again, Scott.
1: All right. Thanks a lot to Henry Olson, always, for his time. We take a break. Top of the hour news and more on Common Sense for the American People after this.
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6: In baseball, the NLCS is set. For a second straight year, the Brewers will be taking on the Dodgers. Milwaukee eliminated the Padres in San Diego, coming out on top 3-1, while the Dodgers eliminated the Braves in Atlanta, coming out on top 4-1. Game one of the NLCS will be on Sunday in Milwaukee. The Rays swept the Yankees 4-3 to advance to the ALCS. New York thought they had tied the game in the sixth inning on a two-run home run from Anthony Volpe, but upon review, it was overturned due to fan interference. The Guardians outscored the White Sox 9-3 to keep their season alive. Game 4 is on Thursday at 8 p.m. Eastern Time in Chicago. In the NFL, Chargers offensive tackle Joe Alt is expected to miss Sunday's game against the Broncos with a neck injury. And in the WNBA semifinals, the Dream defeated the Liberty 101-98 in overtime, and the Valkyries topped the Aces 83-8.
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7: The Gulf bracing for the worst. I'm Lisa Lacerra, Fox News. As Isaias, now a Category 2 storm, takes aim at Mississippi, Alabama, and the Florida Panhandle. Landfall expected tomorrow night or early Saturday.
8: We have hurricane warnings in effect for portions of the coast, along with storm surge warnings and watches, as that surge becomes a growing concern. A peak surge, especially for Mobile Bay, could be anywhere as much as 7 feet on top of astronomical high tide. Multiple state governors have declared states of emergency, while mandatory and voluntary evacuations are underway in some of the most vulnerable coastal and low-lying communities.
7: Fox Weather's Haley Meyer in Mobile, Alabama. Ahead of the storm, oil and gas producers shut down a significant part of offshore production in the Gulf, which accounts for about 15% of crude oil pumped annually in the U.S. President Trump rules out new attacks on Iran before Election Day next month.
9: Writing in a social media post, his administration is having productive discussions with the Islamic Republic of Iran. He says U.S. sanctions and a naval blockade will remain in full force, and oil will continue to transit through the Strait of Hormuz. In recent days, the president has signaled he believes the conflict with Iran will end soon with either a deal or renewed airstrikes.
7: Fox's Jared Halpern at the White House. The president and other administration officials also say Iran's economy is on the brink of collapse. Protests in New York City after an ICE agent shot and wounded a Dominican man during what it says was an enforcement operation in the Bronx. This man heard the shots.
10: It was like this, boom, boom, boom, boom, boom. It was really quick. I thought it was a holdup or, you know, something.
7: I said the man is an undocumented alien with multiple charges against him. Mayor Zoran Mamdani and Governor Kathy Hochul said they received reports the agents fired at the man while he was inside a vehicle with a 5-year-old child who was apparently unhurt. 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
7: Arrest near another U.S. military facility in England.
15: RAF Molesworth is home to a branch of the United States Europe Command and a U.S. Military Intelligence Analysis Center. Two men, Latvian nationals, were found at 2 a.m. today local time inside the base perimeter and were arrested on suspicion of trespass and criminal damage. 4 hours earlier, British military security had noticed an abandoned vehicle and a breach of the perimeter fence. The men are aged 32 and 36. They were also being held on suspicion of breaking national security laws. Police say there's nothing yet to link this to events at RAF Fairford last week. In London, Jonathan Savage, Fox News.
7: Former Venezuelan President Nicolas Maduro faces a new indictment. Federal prosecutors in New York charging him with torture and human rights abuses during his time as the leader of Venezuela. Also today, lawyers for Maduro's wife, Celia Flores, unsuccessfully urged for Flores to be freed from jail and put under house arrest. Mortgage rates keep climbing to new highs.
13: The benchmark 30-year fixed rate mortgage ticking higher to 7.40% from 7.28% last week, according to Freddie Mac. The average rate is now the highest it's been since November of 2023. A year ago, the average rate was 6.30%. The housing market has been in the doldrums this year, in large part due to rising mortgage rates, which can add hundreds of dollars a month in costs for borrowers, limiting homebuyers' purchasing power, and lead many to put off buying a home.
7: Fox's Hillary Barsky. The number of people applying for unemployment benefits fell slightly last week. The Labor Department says initial jobless claims ticked down to 197,000 from a revised 199,000 the week before. The report suggests most companies are confident enough in the economy and their sales to hold on to their workers. I'm Lee Silasera. This is Fox News.
16: Fox on set. Robotaxis present a danger to the general public, according to a letter from the head of the National Highway Traffic Safety Administration. The letter raises concerns about a, quote, clear pattern of driverless autonomous vehicles interfering with law enforcement and other first responders, driving directly into active emergency scenes, blocking ambulances and firefighters, or failing to recognize and respond to flashing lights, flares, and traffic cones. In one example caught on camera, a Waymo without a driver blocked an ambulance with its lights on near the scene of a mass shooting in Austin, Texas. You can see a police officer open the car's driver's side door to try to move it. NHTSA's administrator calls these events unacceptable while acknowledging its support of the development of this technology to reduce human error and make roadways safer. Waymo's not the only robo-taxi operator, but it is the largest. With Fox on Tech, Grady Trimble, Fox Business.
17: 930 WFMD SkyScan forecast for Frederick and surrounding counties. Mostly clear skies tonight, low around 49. Friday, we start with a sunny day and a high near 74, and we wind up with mostly cloudy skies Friday night with a low of 51. Saturday, increasing cloudiness with a high near 73. And the forecast, the service of S&K Roofing, Siding, and Windows. 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

0: Western civilization and delivering common sense for the American people. Ladies and gentlemen, here's Scott Jennings.
1: Quick check of the headlines here on Thursday, October the 8th. President Trump says no new attacks on Iran before the midterm election. He says the blockade remains in place and negotiations with the regime continue. Hurricane Azia strengthening in the Gulf with 85-mile-an-hour winds and landfall now expected late Friday or early Saturday. CNN, MS Now, and Politico all back in court today. A federal judge has briefly extended White House access for those outlets, and the judge says he plans to issue a permanent ruling on President Donald Trump's press ban by Tuesday. And voter registration numbers coming in across the country appear to tell a different story than a lot of the polling that you're seeing. Take a listen to CNN data guru Harry Enten this morning. Cut 23.
2: You can see in the key swing states that we normally look at in presidential elections that, look, the Republicans are gaining versus where they were 8 years ago during Trump's first midterm election. Take a look here. GOP gains in party registration margin versus Election Day 2018. In Arizona, the Republican margin versus a Democrat, Republicans are up 4 points. How about Nevada? Republicans up 5 points. How about North Carolina? Republicans up 8 points. How about the Commonwealth of Pennsylvania? Republicans up 7 points. So when you take a look at how people are actually registering, this is not polling data, compared to where we were 8 years ago, Republicans are doing considerably better in what are the swing states, at least normally, in presidential election.
1: All right, let's head off to Maine now, where Republican Susan Collins and Democrat Troy Jackson are battling in a race that could determine control of the United States Senate. First debate on Tuesday brought a lot of sharp exchanges. Jackson tried to make the race about Donald Trump, of course, while Collins pressed Jackson on his record in Augusta, his understanding of health care, and allegations surrounding the mortgage on his second home. They meet again tonight. They have several debates planned, in fact. Can Collins make the case that her experience and influence matter to Maine? And can Jackson prove he's actually up to this? Joining us now to break it down from the Maine Wire is Steve Robinson. And he's going to tell us what to watch for in round two. Steve, you watched this debate closely. Did Susan Collins expose a gap between the Troy Jackson that Democrats are selling nationally and the Troy Jackson that you've been covering in Maine for all these years?
3: I think she absolutely did. Troy Jackson, based on the success that Graham Plattner had, has tried to sell himself as an outsider, but that's difficult when he's essentially been a career politician in Augusta for 26 years. He markets himself as a fifth-generation logger, but his hands are very soft. I don't know the last time he chopped down a tree, but he's been spending a lot of time in Augusta. And the second home that he purchased in Augusta, because he was spending so much time there, was an item of controversy that I know something about because the Maine Wire broke the story about that. And the reason why Senator Collins brought it up during the debate is because Troy Jackson appears to have lied on the mortgage application. This was an FHA loan, and he agreed to make it his primary residence in order to obtain a low interest rate. That's what the FHA program is for. It's for first-time home buyers. But he was buying it as essentially a place to stay while he was Senate president. He's admitted that. He said he didn't read the mortgage agreement. And in ethics hearings, he said that his primary residence the entire time was actually in Allegash, Maine, about 260 miles away, so that he could maintain his constitutional requirement to live in his district. So he's essentially admitted to mortgage fraud, the same thing that Letitia James was investigated for. He just hasn't been charged.
1: Steve, let's hear that moment from the debate, actually. Here's cut 21.
4: The circumstances of his personal life and his the mother of his...
5: Troy, you've served in Augusta for more than 20 years. When you ran for governor this year, you said that one of the main reasons you were running is even though you were Senate president, it was frustrating to try to get bills passed. You said that Governor Mills vetoed 40 of your bills and that Governor LePage vetoed 60 of them. But your trouble in getting bills passed goes far beyond that. In your more than 20 years in the legislature, more than one-third of your bills were unanimously rejected in committee. You couldn't even find one Democrat on the committee to support a third of your bills. If you can't find one person in your own party to vote for your bills when you were the Senate president in Maine,
4: get your question,
5: how
4: please.
5: Do you think you're going to get things done in a closely divided Senate as the most junior senator?
1: All right, that was not about the mortgage issue, Steve, obviously, but it was another sharp attack from Senator Collins about Troy Jackson's record in the Senate there in Maine. Did that land? Did most people know that he'd been so ineffective when he was the Senate president?
3: No, I don't think that most people knew that he had that kind of a record when it came to legislation that he himself had introduced. But I'll tell you, bills that are successful in the legislature under his Senate presidency were bills on which his Senate his son, Chase Jackson, lobbied. That's another pay-to-play controversy that's dogged him, is that his son was part of a lobbying firm called Resurgam Group that was started by his former chief of staff, B.J. McAllister. And clients could effectively pay Resurgam Group for issues that were in front of Troy Jackson when he was the Senate president. And they have a remarkable chance of getting those bills passed under Troy, especially when it comes to gun control. There's one issue in particular where the Maine Gun Safety Coalition pays Chase Jackson $50,000, a contract in December. And by January, Troy Jackson flips a position that he's had on gun control for 20 years. For 20 years, he was the Democrat from the conservative part of the state who appreciated sporting issues, loved to fish and hunt, and would protect gun rights even though he was a Democrat. But in the span of a month after his son was paid $50,000, he flipped on the waiting period for firearms, expanded background checks, and a red flag law. So it's a kind of a pattern that's Biden-esque, you might say.
1: Mm-hmm. Talking to Steve Robinson from the Maine Wire about this series of debates going on between Susan Collins and Troy Jackson. By the way, this debate we're talking about, and there's one tonight, is there four debates between these two coming up over the next 2 weeks? Is that the gauntlet here?
3: Yes, that was the first of four debates. The second one is tonight. And critically, voting has already started. And Democrats disproportionately early vote in Maine, as is the case throughout the country. So a lot of Democrats will already be banking their votes by the time the last debate happens, which is probably strategic on the part of the Jackson campaign. I don't think it's any secret in the Democrat world or in Jackson's campaign that he's not very quick on his feet and is not going to be finding a lot of advantages during the debate. As if you look at the transcript, I think he said Donald Trump's name 16 times, Elon Musk four times, Brett Kavanaugh came out of his mouth multiple times. That was clearly his strategy going into the debate. And he's not a policy mind either. He didn't know the difference between Medicaid and Medicare, had to be corrected on that. He said one of the things he would do as senator is limit the ability of private equity to buy single-family homes in Maine, and Susan Collins had to tell him that she, in fact, co-sponsored legislation to do just that, to which he responded, well, it must not be working very well, which would be news to Elizabeth Warren, who wrote that legislation and has endorsed Troy Jackson. It was a moment Jackson, that did not go well at all for Troy Jackson. Yeah. And so I think
1: Jackson doesn't sound like he was prepared. I've watched a lot of the debate and looked at some of the clippings. It didn't feel like he was all that prepared. You never want to skimp on debate prep when you're going up against Susan Collins. All right, Steve Robinson from the Maine Wire. We'll have you back soon as we continue to track the most important Senate race in the country. 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
0: 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The powerful new documentary, Remember the Alamo. Don't Sharia My Texas, exposes an America under siege from within.
8: Clerics are openly calling for the takeover of this country.
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0: In a coordinated, decades-long effort, Islamic law is infiltrating American society. In the battle for Western civilization, Texas stands on the front line.
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0: Civilization, one busted leftist narrative at a time. 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
1: All right, welcome back here on Thursday, October the 8th. Couple of socialist mayors in the news today. First out in Seattle, where the mayor has run headlong into the realities of governing after running an openly socialist campaign. To discuss that, plus Mamdani's antics on October the 7th. Yesterday is my friend Matthew Continetti, columnist for the Wall Street Journal. Matthew, welcome in here to the Scott Jennings Show. Let's start with this reporting in the Journal about what's going on in Seattle. Talk to us about this story and your impressions of what it's like when you run as a socialist, but then you actually wind up in City Hall.
15: Well, Scott, thanks for having me. This is a remarkable story. If you recall, Katie Wilson was the young female Democratic Socialist candidate for mayor of Seattle. She was known on the trail for having her parents pay some of her expenses, even though she's an adult with kids. And she was, of course, like all the socialists, for more taxes, more redistribution, defund the police, and attack Israel. She wins the mayor of Seattle, and her first year has not gone well. She had these grand ambitions for combating homelessness by building more units of temporary housing. That hasn't panned out. Homelessness is still a problem. She's gone from trying to defund the police to actually increasing the number of cops on the beat in Seattle. That's very hard to do in that city. And so crime is still an issue with some pretty high-profile shootings, open-air drug markets. And, you know, my takeaway here is these socialists are always measured by what they pronounce, what they promise, and they've never really held to account. And when you look at the actual track record of socialism, or socialist mayors, or defund the police, or pie-in-the-sky ways of handling drug abuse and homelessness, they never pan out, and that's what Katie Wilson is finding in Seattle.
1: I was talking to a friend in Seattle the other day, Matthew. Apparently, when she got elected mayor, she did not, at least initially, bring in any experienced advisors who could help her understand exactly how City Hall works there. It made me wonder if she was even prepared for this job. I'm not sure voters took that into account when they elected her. But how much of this is just raw inexperience running into a city that's got pretty serious governing issues?
15: Well, I think inexperience plays a part. But, of course, it's also political judgment, because even if you are inexperienced, you should have this good sense to bring in people who know what they're talking about. And instead, I think that she brought in people who shared her very warped worldview, and this idea that everything that's wrong in our cities can be solved by more government and fewer police. And, of course, that's exactly backwards. And so the problems that have faced Seattle, which is such a tragedy considering it's just its natural beauty, a great location, yeah, they're persisting. And whether she adjusts is an open question. The voters eventually will adjust, I think, because when you consider what happened in San Francisco, where it went through decades of kind of misgovernment, finally they elected Dan Lurie, who has been trying to correct some of the problems, and I think being successful.
1: The template for a lot of these socialist dreamers is Mamdani in New York, of course. He had an atrocious day yesterday, October the 7th. The statement that he put out essentially justifying the violence against Jews and the people in Israel. The fact that he ate at this Palestinian restaurant last night up on the Upper West Side. I mean, he couldn't have had a worse day in sending the wrong signals to the Jewish community in New York. How'd you digest all that?
15: Well, it was a disgrace, but I think utterly predictable, considering that Zohra Mamdani's signature issue is hatred of Israel and opposition to the Jewish state, and I think a kind of carefree attitude toward the safety of Jewish New Yorkers and the protection of religious liberty for Jewish New Yorkers. And so it wasn't much of a surprise to see that he would devote one paragraph to Israel's losses on October 7th in his statement, and then the rest of the statement alleging every crime in the book against the state of Israel, from the lie of genocide on down. And then to go to that restaurant, which is you know, avowedly anti-Israel, supportive of Hamas, and then to finally get at that vigil where he was then heckled by the pro-Hamas activists for not being anti-Israel enough. I mean, it was it was poetic justice in one sense. You saw the revolution eat its own, but it's just another day in the life of Zohra Mamdani.
1: Yeah, this identity is just being the most anti-Jewish, anti-Israel leader in America. It's extremely corrosive, but it's been instructive to a lot of Democrats because they're picking up on it and they're following his lead on it. We have one major political party that is now rife with anti-Semitism and rife with propaganda and lies about the truth of October the 7th. Matthew Continetti, big writer at the Wall Street Journal, one of the best conservative thinkers in America. Thanks for coming on the show.
15: Thank you.
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20: A reported home invasion in Mount Airy has led to the arrest of four adults and a juvenile. Frederick County deputies were called to the 14,400 block of Black Ankle Road around 12:20 a.m. Tuesday morning for an assault and reported gunfire. Deputies reported a white GMC Yukon leaving the area and found 19-year-old Jeremiah Michael Mayhew and 20-year-old Joshua Lee Mayhew Jr., both of Mount Airy, 18-year-old Destin Braxton, and 23-year-old Brennan Summers, both of Frederick, and a 16-year-old boy. A loaded 9mm handgun was found on the rear passenger side floorboard. Deputies also found loose ammunition matching the gun in Joshua Mayhew Jr.'s pocket. The victim said the suspects forced their way into the home while armed and assaulted him. All five faced charges, including first and second degree assault, handgun violations, and home invasion. A new UMBC poll finds most Maryland likely voters currently oppose question 3, a proposed constitutional amendment changing how congressional districts are drawn. 53% say they plan to vote against the measure, compared to 25% in favor, and 19% remain undecided. Question 3 would remove the state's requirements that congressional districts be compact and connected, giving lawmakers fewer restrictions when drawing district lines. Opposition is strongest among Republicans at 74%, while 42% of Democrats and 59% of unaffiliated voters also oppose it. The poll found that 83% consider partisan redistricting a major problem for American democracy. Diana Gibson, WFMD News.
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2: News. I'm Sue Guzman. Hurricane Isaias is expected to make landfall along the Gulf Coast late Friday. Fox Weather's Haley Myers in Mobile, Alabama.
21: We have hurricane warnings in effect for portions of the coast, along with storm surge warnings and watches as that surge becomes a growing concern. A peak surge, especially for Mobile Bay, could be anywhere as much as 7 feet on top of astronomical high tide. Multiple state governors have declared states of emergency while mandatory and voluntary evacuations are underway.
2: Isaias packing maximum sustained winds of 105 miles an hour. A convicted mass shooter's execution is going to be made public. Fox's Jared Halpern.
22: The December execution of Nidal Hassan will be live streamed, the Pentagon says. Hassan was convicted of killing 13 people and injuring dozens more in a mass shooting at Fort Hood in Texas in 2009.
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23: 930 WFMD Skyscan forecast for Frederick and surrounding counties. Mostly clear skies tonight, low around 49. Friday, we start with a sunny day and a high near 74, and we wind up with mostly cloudy skies Friday night with a low of 51. Saturday, increasing cloudiness with a high near 73. 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
24: This is Fox on Health. October 6th is World Cerebral Palsy Day. More than 50 million people around the world suffer from the disorder. The Centers for Disease Control and Prevention says it affects a person's ability to move and maintain balance and posture, with symptoms varying from person to person. It doesn't necessarily worsen over time, although exact symptoms can change over the course of someone's lifetime. There is no cure, but there are treatments that can help. It's caused by abnormal brain development or damage to the developing brain. There are some other related conditions as well, including intellectual disability, seizures, problems with speech, hearing, or vision, and joint problems. World CP Day was founded in 2012 by the Cerebral Palsy Alliance in Australia and United Cerebral Palsy in the United States, the collaboration bringing together individuals and organizations from more than 100 countries. For more health news, go to foxnewshealth.com. I'm Lisa Brady with Fox on Health.
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1: Thanks for listening here on Thursday, October the 8th. By the way, if you're watching us on C-SPAN, thanks for joining the Scott Jennings Show. I love this crossover between C-SPAN and Salem. We've been simulcasting the show on C-SPAN all week. Earlier on the show today, we had C-SPAN CEO, President Sam Feist, to talk a little bit about that. He's had some interesting innovations on C-SPAN, getting it on more platforms. I think their election night product is going to be terrific as well. So congrats to Sam on his work at C-SPAN. All right, before we go to Ashley Henson, the candidate for U.S. Senate out in Iowa, I want to tell you about a public policy partner that I trust to get big things done. And they're a new partner for us here on the show. It's called the Mackinac Center for Public Policy. For almost 40 years, Mackinac has stood for economic opportunity, limited government, and the rights of working people. Their work, in fact, helped secure a landmark Supreme Court victory. You may have heard of it. It was called the Janus decision. And that established that public employees, including police, firefighters, teachers, nurses, and corrections officers, cannot be forced to pay union fees as a condition of employment. That is a huge deal. Since Janus came out from the court, Mackinac has helped 1.5 million workers exercise their freedom to choose whether to remain in the union. However, I don't think everybody in the public sector knows their rights. So here's my message to you. Help spread the word about this. Send this information to friends and family who may not know they have this important choice. Go to this website, advancingliberty.us, and teach people about this Janus decision and how they can exercise their rights. That's advancingliberty.us. And send that link to everybody you know if they're working in the public sector. Again, thanks to the Mackinac Center for Public Policy for their partnership here on the Scott Jennings Show. All right, Iowa Senator Joni Ernst is retiring this year. Republicans are fighting to keep the Hawkeye State in their column. The candidates are Ashley Henson and Josh Turek. They met on the debate stage last night. One of the sharpest exchanges came over something that every working Iowan understands. That's just, you've got to show up for the job that you already have. Here's Ashley Henson taking down her opponent's voting record. Cut two.
3: It's really important to note that my opponent decided not to show up for work 58% of the time this year on policies that could have helped to support Iowans and Iowa farmers, including the Iowa Farm Bill, and chose to not show up to vote for that bill. I'm showing up in Washington, D.C. to make sure we're advocating for priorities like the Farm Bill, getting that across the finish line to help support our farmers with the safety and security nets that they need.
1: It was a 1-2 punch. That was number one. Here's number two. What about all the taxpayer money that Josh Turek collected? Cut one.
3: I think it's important to note that my opponent, who did not show up to work, still took the full per diem here in Iowa, the same program that exists for lawmakers here. So you took the per diem, you stole from taxpayers, you should refund that money.
1: Joining us now, I think for a victory lap, Iowa Congresswoman and Republican Senate nominee Ashley Henson. Ashley, welcome back to the Scott Jennings Show. You confronted Josh Turek last night about missing 58% of floor votes this year while collecting all of this taxpayer salary. What did you make of his response? Are you formally asking him to return the money?
4: He absolutely should return the money. I think it's disingenuous for him to act like he actually cared about doing his job as a state representative. Iowans are hardworking people. They understand if you're skipping 58% of votes, that means you're only showing up to work 2 out of every 5 days. So that's why I think it's important that he does return that money, because he clearly cared more about the next job than the one he had.
1: Ashley, what else did voters learn about Josh Turek last night that they might not know from just watching the glossy campaign commercials?
4: Yeah, well, and he is, of course, trying to revise his record. He had one Turek in the primary, another Turek now. So I call this a tale of two Tureks. Josh Turek last night reaffirmed that he would raise taxes on Iowans to give benefits to illegal immigrants. He's going to side with coastal elites over our farmers. He's just going to continue to vote for the same things that failed Americans last time. And so, as I said last night in the debate, I don't trust the arsonist to show up to put out the fire. It's never a good time to elect a tax and spend liberal, but now would be an absolute disaster. And Josh Turek is doing what a lot of candidates are doing right now, trying to masquerade as a moderate. But crazy doesn't sell in Iowa, and I think that was on full display last night.
1: All right. Iowa is a place where Donald Trump won by more than 13 points. Obviously, though, this Senate race is quite competitive. Talk to us about how people are feeling about the Trump presidency in Iowa, and maybe give us some examples of where you and the president are aligned, but some places where you and the president have parted ways.
4: Yes. Well, and I talked to the president just yesterday on the phone in the morning to tell him about what we need to get for Iowans across the finish line, talk to him about the need for soybean purchases to move forward, because at the end of the day, Iowa is a heavy ag state and we need to support our farmers, and our farmers want markets. And so I think people are still with him. They want to see these trade deals come to fruition. They understand what's happening here in terms of chess, not checkers, right? Making sure we're holding these bad actors accountable, like China, who have been trying to rip us off for years. But that is important that we start to see these things come to fruition. So I've communicated that to the president. And what I tell folks on the ground here is that I am certainly working with the president. Turns out you need to work with the people who are signing your bills, no matter what party they are. But I'm not afraid to challenge someone when they make a decision that I think is going to be harmful to my state. And so where the president said, hey, let's import some beef into our country, I think we share the goal of driving down prices for consumers. I think it's better to focus on growing the cattle herd, and that's what I've heard from our cattlemen. We got to do that. Thanks to our advocacy, he's now saying, okay, we're not going to extend that policy. So the president is listening to me. I'm having a good conversation with him regularly about what Iowans need, and I look forward to serving in the United States Senate alongside of him so that we can continue to get good things done for Iowans.
1: That voice you're hearing is Congresswoman Ashley Henson from Iowa. She's a Republican nominee for the U.S. Senate out there. Congresswoman Henson, you were recently in the Oval Office with President Trump and several other colleagues from Iowa as he announced a major steel plant that is coming to Iowa. They're going to have the iron ore come down from Minnesota, bring that down to Iowa. They're going to build this, what I guess will be the largest steel plant in America. What was it like to be in the Oval Office for that announcement? How do you think that's going to affect the economy there in eastern Iowa?
4: Well, what an incredible opportunity for our state. And this is a direct result of the policies of this administration and what we've done in Congress to help set up success for this country. Businesses need to have the tax policy and structure to have the certainty they need to make billions of dollars of investments here, and that's exactly what we're seeing happen with the Mesabi steel plant. 1,700 full-time jobs, $49 an hour in one of the areas of our state that needs that economic injection the most. So this will be such a huge win for Southeast Iowa. And then on top of that, you talked about, Scott, the iron ore coming from Minnesota. This is so important to have the steel supply chain right in the United States, because as we look at what, let's say, China has done, they've cheated to get their steel in through Canadian companies to try to undermine the American steel industry, and that's what they're doing. They want to cheat and try to not pay the full duty and tariff. So for us to be able to have this supply chain here and be able to produce the steel at the same price as what China is selling it for, that makes us more globally competitive. And it's also a national security issue for us, because now we'll be able to make the steel we need to support our military as well. So I see this as just a win-win.
1: You've been running for the Senate for the last several months. You're already serving in the House. So you've spent some time in Washington, and you're a proud Iowan. What is something that Iowa could teach the people in Washington, D.C. right now, in your opinion?
4: Yeah, well, I will say this. If you want something done, give it to a busy mom, because that's what I think we need a little bit more of, Iowa common sense and some mom common sense in Washington, D.C. And I joke about it. And Scott, you've been to Iowa. You've met my boys. I have 15 and 13-year-old kids. And I think nothing prepares you better for serving in Washington than being a teenage boy mom, because you're negotiating with unreasonable people all the time. So what I just tell people is I wish D.C. ran a lot more like the state of Iowa. You know, I think we have a good work ethic. We get things done. We listen. Even when we disagree, we usually do that respectfully. Maybe a little less so on the debate stage last night, but I still think it was pretty Iowa nice considering the topics and the conversation. But I think that's what I want to see. I want to see Washington, D.C. run more like the state of Iowa.
1: All right. If you go to the Senate, what's the first bill you'd like to see your name on as U.S. Senator?
4: Yeah. Well, we talk a lot about affordability, and in my mind, that starts by making sure that Iowans know they have the certainty in their tax structure. So I would like to introduce a bill on day one to make the working families tax cut provisions like no tax on tips, no tax on overtime, and no tax on Social Security permanent. So that would be the first thing I would do to help support our working families. I did a roundtable a couple of weeks ago to showcase a working person who had taken advantage of the ability to buy a new car and take that deduction. She drives Uber, so she was able to do the no tax on tips. And now she's able to pay for her child's braces and send her daughter to public or private school. So you talk about helping support families with that certainty. That should be our job on day one.
1: This has got to be a big part of the debate going on out there. As Congresswoman, you voted for the working families tax bill that you referenced there. All Democrats voted against it, and virtually all Democrats are running across the country to repeal that. Do people understand that what the Democrats are advocating for here would amount to the largest tax increase in American history? That is what they are calling for. Has that been a big part of your advertising push out there in Iowa?
4: Well, absolutely. A $4 trillion tax increase on working families. That's exactly what the Democrats voted for. And they continue to talk about they would repeal this piece of legislation on day one. My opponent, Josh Turek, wants to repeal all of this relief. You talk about, not having a good time to elect a tax and spend liberal. But can you imagine when families are getting squeezed if they don't have this relief? It's the equivalent of 7 weeks worth of groceries for the average Iowa family. So, again, I'm out there listening to what our families need. I had a former colleague of mine when I used to work at the TV station texted me and said, hey, I'm not sure if this bill actually did anything. I'll let you know after I do my taxes. He owed $1,700 last year, and this year he got $1,250 back. So for a family of four, that's a real difference in their bottom line. And my opponent, who's too liberal for Iowa, wants to take that relief away.
1: All right, that's Ashley Hinson. She's in Congress now. She's trying to go to the United States Senate out in Iowa, one of the most important races in America. Ashley, before you go, if people are interested in getting in touch with you or your campaign, how do they do it?
4: Well, we would love to have you engage with our campaign in these last couple of weeks as we head toward November 3rd. I know I'm the right candidate to take on this race and work alongside President Trump for the next 2 years to get our country and continue to get our country back on the right track. Just go to AshleyHinson.com. We'd love to have you join our team and support our campaign.
1: All right. That's Ashley Hinson live from Iowa. Thanks for joining us today.
4: Thanks, Scott.
1: All right. When we come back after this commercial break, we'll talk to Tommy Pigott. He's the chief spokesperson at the State Department about what went into that big Marco Rubio speech in Greece. Stay with us.

0: millions will vote soon. But do they really know the issues? Now, Rob Schmidt is on Newsmax tonight talking about the war for America's future. Rob Schmidt reveals that many Americans are embracing socialism, especially young people. 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A secure border, biggest tax cuts in history, inflation under control, lowest drug prices, largest crime drop ever, and so much more. 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
4: And welcome back to the Scott Jennings Show, rounding out the show today here on Thursday, October the 8th, with our friend Tommy Pigott, who is the chief spokesperson at the U.S. State Department. Tommy, thanks for coming back on the show. Earlier today, we played a number of excerpts from Secretary of State Rubio's excellent speech in Greece. I wanted to talk to you about how this speech came together. That was one of the most sweeping backdrops for a speech I have ever seen. And I think it was no accident why you chose Greece and why we chose that backdrop to hear from the Secretary of State. Take us behind the scenes on the planning of Rubio's speech.
5: Well, look, the context of this, of course, is the trip to Europe. We saw Iceland, Greece, Portugal, the important security and energy relationships we have with so many of these allies, especially Greece, as the secretary said. So there was an important reason to go to Greece specifically in order to talk about the security arrangements that we have, energy, the economy, all these different things that the secretary addressed during several different joint press avails and other press events while he was in Greece. And so we had this fantastic advanced planning team here at the State Department that is able to put all these different things in motion. And the broader context of this being the Munich speech that we saw last year and the Trump administration's whole approach in general, talking about the fact that we want to see a strong Europe. We want to see a Europe that is capable of sharing the burden with us, that is capable of being strong, that helps the United States, that helps us both from an economic standpoint, also security standpoint with NATO spending. And so when you're looking at this trip, a reason to go to Greece already, of course, the backdrop there being so important, saying this is the birthplace of Western civilization in so many different ways. This is an important place to rekindle or to call for the rekindling of the fire that has spurred Western civilization. And that was part of what the thought was here. And so an important location, an important trip, and an important message, and the timing all came together on this.
4: The underpinnings of Western civilization, this is a message we've heard from Secretary Rubio before. You know, it's part of how the Trump administration is thinking when it formulates its foreign policy. And these messages are aimed right at Europe, which, as we both know, right now is in a crisis because of mass migration. We see the riots going on in France and Spain. Is there any indication at the diplomatic level that European leaders are hearing these messages and saying, okay, the Americans are right. We've got to get our arms around this thing?
5: There actually is, and I think two examples that are important on this. First is the one that we've heard so much reporting about, the NATO spending, the increase of 5% of GDP on defense spending that was made at The Hague when the president went to that NATO summit. Really an historic commitment and also a complete change of course from what we saw over recent decades. Of course, the president brought this up last term. We saw some movement in that direction. Now we see that 5%. That's important both from a burden sharing perspective, but also it makes sure that we're actually having an alliance that is more effective. It's more than the sum of its parts when you're talking about defense spending across the alliance. So we're seeing that increase to 5% of security, but also a defense industrial capacity. We talk about America. That also includes things like critical minerals and things like that, but also defense, the ability to make defense products as well.

0: well. So that is important from an industrial capacity and important from a security capacity. A second issue on this, where I think we're also seeing some movement from our allies, is that ministerial we saw a few months ago to combat far-left political terrorism. We have been talking with our colleagues in Europe across the board about these transnational threats that we're seeing from these groups that plan attacks in one country, recruit in another country, and then launch an attack in a third country. We've taken some sanctions designations from our end, and then we've seen results in Europe following those sanctions designations. So that was an historic ministerial, over 60 countries or something around that number coming to that ministerial, including many in Europe, to combat far-left political terrorism. So two powerful examples. There's still a lot of different issues that we need to address, including mass migration. We see some movement there, but we are seeing some changes and some progress here.
1: Tommy, final question. We've got about 30 seconds left here. I want to come back to the Western Hemisphere for just a second. This oil deal that the United States has announced with Venezuela, how is that coming together? And I want to specifically ask about what the future for Venezuela is. I've heard the president, I think, say recently he acknowledges they're going to have elections there. Is that the official position of the U.S. State Department?
0: Yeah, we want to see this three-phase plan, stability, recovery, transition. That transition includes elections. We see conversations between the 2015 National Assembly, the interim government there in terms of moving forward. In order to have elections, you need an enduring republic that can last. We don't want to see just one election. We want to see an enduring republic. You need certain things in place, the ability to count the votes, opposition parties that can organize, a free press and free media. When it comes to the oil deal, this is a win-win-win. We're talking about oil fields that were with Maduro and his cronies, Iran, China, Russia. Now we have revenue going directly to the Venezuelan people and the privatization of these oil fields to allow for increased production. So that leads to stable reserves for the United States, lower gas prices for the United States, but also that means revenues going to the Venezuelan people, which will only help in the democratic transition when we're talking about a long-term partnership with the Venezuelan people.
1: All right, that voice you've been hearing, Tommy Pigott, he is the chief spokesperson for the U.S. State Department. He serves under Marco Rubio, our man in the arena, the Secretary of State, who gave an excellent speech in Greece. Thanks for listening to the Scott Jennings Show today. We'll see you tomorrow.
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5: In baseball, the NLCS is set. For a second straight year, the Brewers will be taking on the Dodgers. Milwaukee eliminated the Padres in San Diego, coming out on top 3-1, while the Dodgers eliminated the Braves in Atlanta, coming out on top 4-1. Game one of the NLCS will be on Sunday in Milwaukee. The Rays swept the Yankees 4-3 to advance to the ALCS. New York thought they had tied the game in the sixth inning on a two-run home run from Anthony Volpe, but upon review, it was overturned due to fan interference. The Guardians outscored the White Sox 9-3 to keep their season alive. Game four is on Thursday at 8 p.m. Eastern time in Chicago. In the NFL, Chargers offensive tackle Joe Alt is expected to miss Sunday's game against the Broncos with a neck injury. And in the WNBA semifinals, the Dream defeated the Liberty 101-98 in overtime, and the Valkyries topped the Aces 83-81.
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7: Isaias intensifies ahead of landfall. I'm Sue Guzman, Fox News. Hurricane Isaias has strengthened to a Category 2 storm, now threatening parts of Mississippi, Alabama, and the Florida Panhandle. Fox Weather's Haley Meyer is in Mississippi, where people are somewhat relieved.
8: A lot of the AI models had this landfall further east, more so across the Alabama-Florida line. It seems like that's going to be the likely trajectory of this. Now, yes, here in Pascagoula, we still have hurricane warnings in effect. We're still going to be looking at possibly 70-plus mile-per-hour winds come tomorrow evening and heading into the overnight early Saturday morning. Lots of heavy rain, but it'll be in and out fairly quickly. Where I actually have some more concerns is across the Florida Panhandle. Southern Alabama, even Mobile, Alabama as well, where the maximum storm surge of close to 7 feet is still possible.
7: East Iowa is currently packing maximum sustained winds of 105 miles an hour. The Pentagon announcing the firing squad execution of Fort Hood shooter Nidal Hassan is going to be live streamed. War Secretary Pete Hegseth says President Trump approved the move for the first military execution in more than 65 years. That execution will take place at Fort Hood on December 3rd. Hassan was convicted of killing 13 people and injuring 32 others in a mass shooting at a military base in 2009. And President Trump ruling out new attacks now against Iran before Election Day next month.
9: The U.S. will not be attacking Iran anytime prior to the November 3rd midterm elections, President Trump says. Writing in a social media post, his administration is having productive discussions with the Islamic Republic of Iran. He says U.S. sanctions and a naval blockade will remain in full force, and oil will continue to transit through the Strait of Hormuz. In recent days, the president has signaled he believes the conflict with Iran will end soon with either a deal or renewed airstrikes.
7: Fox's Jared Halpern reporting. 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
7: Microsoft will be suspended from using a program that allows foreign workers to stay in the U.S. Vice President J.D. Vance says they need to hire American workers. Fox Business Network's Connor Hansen has more.
13: You cannot lay off American workers and then replace them with foreign indentured servants.
14: The vice president says Microsoft laid off 6,000 American workers last year while benefiting from 6,300 H-1B visa workers and almost 3,000 green cards. The Labor Department is also suspending some of the largest IT outsourcing firms in the world from the Permanent Labor Certification Program.
7: Microsoft says most of its employees are American. It comes after President Trump awarded the company's CEO the National Medal of Technology and Innovation. Protests in France breaking out into violence again. Demonstrators calling for more education funding and better learning conditions. Fox's Jeff Paul has more from Paris.
4: Tens of thousands of people here, and it really was going on without incident, but there was some sort of confrontation between the police who are out here and a small group of the protesters. Then tear gas was fired, a bit of a rush from the protesters as they were trying to kind of get out of whatever danger they were in. And then we really saw this huge crush of riot police rushing towards all the protesters out here. At one point, they had the water cannons out. They were spraying all these protesters who were then rushing towards the police. So for a moment there, there was a bit of a direct clash of a line of riot police officers and the protesters.
7: After a record number of days at sea, the USS Abraham Lincoln returned home to San Diego today. Crew members on the Lincoln reportedly struggling with things like supply shortages and poor mental health, something the Trump administration has denied. The carrier had been in the Middle East to support U.S. operations against Iran. I'm Sue Guzman. This is Fox News.
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17: 930 WFMD Skyscan forecast for Frederick and surrounding counties. Mostly clear skies tonight, low around 49. Friday, we start with a sunny day and a high near 74, and we wind up with mostly cloudy skies Friday night with a low of 51. Saturday, increasing cloudiness with a high near 73. 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

0: Welcome back to The Ramsey Show here in the Fairwinds Credit Union studio. Again, it's me, Jade, and John on the phone lines today, taking your calls about life and money. And we've got Justin, who's just called in from Los Angeles, California. Hey, Justin. How can we help out today?
1: Hey, guys. It's cool that I got you guys again. We spoke back in May. We're on baby step two. We have a rental house in Alabama that was in escrow in July. The buyer backed out. My question is, do we continue to slash the price and pay the stupid tax, or do we try to get another tenant in it?
0: So have you figured out why it's not selling?
1: You know, I've talked to three different Ramsey trusted agents, and they've all said the same thing. Like, the neighborhood that it's in is not desirable for a lot of buyers, and that everyone said that the market is just kind of slow. So it was in escrow at $199, and nothing is happening, and we've slashed the price three different times.
0: And sorry, go ahead.
2: Are you cutting into muscle and bone now, or are you still cutting into equity?
1: No, just cutting into equity. So, okay. But we're getting close. Like, it's talking to the realtor today, and he's like, you guys want to do another slash, which would put us at like $169.9. And that's kind of what we bought it for. So, do we rent it, or do we, try to
0: has it been on the market this entire time, or have they kind of tried to take it off, get a fresh start, and relist it?
1: No, since March, and there was a tenant in there, so we knew it was going to be a little slow, but our agent got it, a buyer in May, went into escrow, and we were rocking and rolling. July 4th, I got a call from the agent, or July 5th, and he said, he had to back out, he had financial issues. And then,
0: but we know it can sell for that price, which there's part of that is a plus. To say, well, at least somebody made an offer at $199 or whatever it was. Tell us about your timeline. Is this urgent? I can't remember. How urgent is it for you to make this sell, or do you have time to kind of ride this out?
1: Yeah, we have time. Like, we're down to like a little under $20,000 in debt, and we're making major headway in that. So we're almost debt free. Mm-hmm. So we have time. So like, if we had to rent it, it wouldn't be the end of the world. There's some repairs that will need to be made. But to be honest with you, since it went into escrow, we're just kind of like, let's just sell it. You know, we want to move it, but we don't want to give it away.
0: Yeah.
2: Dave might give you a different answer than what I'm going to give you, because that's his world is real estate and rental properties. I at one point took a check to closing, a several $1,000 check to get out of a house, because I was done with it. I wanted peace more than I wanted the dollars in my account. And so I would say, like, for me, I want to figure out a way to get out of that house. That may not be the right answer for you.
1: Well, that makes sense to me, because, even if we are able to get what we paid for it, and like Dave says, pay some of the stupid tax, so we put in an HVAC, we put in a roof, and when it was in escrow, it was like, we're going to make a pretty decent profit. And now both my wife and I are like, can we just make almost a clean break? And even if we lost a little bit, just withdraw whatever money we have left in the house.
0: Well, there's part of this. How much equity did you start with? Let's do a little bit of math here. When you first put the house on the market, how much equity was there?
1: Before real estate, realtor fees and all that, it's about $70,000.
0: Okay. And since it's been on the market, how many mortgage payments have you had to make out of your own pocket, not covered by a renter?
1: Three.
0: And what's the total of that?
1: It's $940, and then we're paying like for landscaping and utilities. So we're almost $1,200 is what we're at.
0: $1,200 total that you've put into the house?
1: No, per month.
2: Per month.
0: Okay, so I'd probably look at this and go, okay, we've put $3,800 into this house since it's gone on the market. It's been on the market since May. That's actually not that bad just yet.
1: Okay.
0: I kind of decide what my go no go point is going to be. There's an equity. If you go, hey, once we get down to, I don't know, 40, it's up to you. This is your ball game. Decide what that is and go, when I get here, that's when I'm ready to do what John said, and I'm ready to my loss and get out of here. But up until that point, I'm ready to, it's worth it for me to hold this a little bit longer, see if I can get an offer, see if I can, do you see what I'm saying?
1: Yeah, I do. So I guess the question is like, and I know Dave is against, you know, renting, and I've asked Ramsey as well. Is that kind of like, do we just continue to hold it?
2: No, he's not against renting at all. That's his whole world. Just being a long distance landlord as a business strategy is a tough thing to do.
0: You're not renting this house because you're trying to do a business plan and you bought this rental. You're just trying to navigate selling your house. Yeah. And I think it's totally fine if you go, gosh, I'm not ready to take a loss on this property to the extent of $70,000 yet. I'm going to rent this. If I have a renter who's a good renter and will pay my mortgage for me until I can get a buyer, dude, that is not bad at all. That is fairly wise. I would continue that.
2: Is there a property management group out there that could just take care of the hassle for you and you write one check a month and call it?
1: Yeah, that's what we're working with. So it's up for sale and for rent. I've got two different people that are in the same real estate business, the same firm.
2: Okay.
1: And so they're both trying to help us out, but we're not getting a lot of traction on either end.
0: Mm. Yeah, and you didn't tell us what's wrong with the neighborhood. Like, what is it?
1: From what the realtor is telling us, it's kind of crowded. There's a lot of cars. I think some people park on the lawn. It's just, and the houses are, like mine needs a little bit, mine needs some paint, which we're going to take care of, but there's not a lot of pride and ownership in some of the neighborhood.
0: Okay.
1: But what the realtor is telling me is that the feedback he's getting is it's just very crowded.
0: Okay. Yeah. Okay, yeah, I mean, I go back to my other piece of advice. I'd kind of decide ahead of time, here's my stopping point. Here's when I'm, whether, and that could be a dollar amount, that could be a date on the calendar that you're like, at this point, list it for whatever you think, even if there's a loss, I just want to unload this thing. I think that's up to you. It doesn't sound like anything's on fire as far as you like having to get out of this immediately. I might ride that train a little bit longer and see if I can find a buyer at a fair price, especially knowing that you got an offer at the price that it was listed for. I feel like a $20,000 cut after you've already made however many is a lot. So
2: Yeah, $50,000 drop on a $200,000 house is pretty substantial.
1: Yeah, because we went from 199 and we're thinking about going to 169 today. It kind of hurts my soul to do that.
2: Yeah.
1: But it also, like, it will give us almost that break-even point minus some of the repairs that we've made. So it's just kind of like, I feel like at 199, we were living the dream, right? We were out of debt, and then the guy just walked. So I think that's more of the frustration piece than the actual dollar amount, like, because we were so close to getting what we wanted. And then
2: I think you have to do a good job of, as they say in baseball, if you make an error out in the field and you're up to bat, you got to flush that one. Like it was right there and it was going to happen and it didn't. Continuing to let that replay, like, oh, we almost, that's just a way to poison today. You're not going to change the outcome. So flush that one, man, and then be about doing what's the next right thing for your family.
0: There's also something to be said for median days on the market in your area. If you know median days are 60 or 70 days, but you also know you have a tough property to sell, double that and let that be in your mind as, hey, I know it's going to take double the time, maybe a little bit more, and that's realistic.
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0: Joseph is in Dallas, Texas. Hey, Joseph. How can John and I help today?
7: Hey, guys. Thank you so much for taking my call.
0: Yes, sir. What's up?
7: I have could be a very simple student loan repayment question. So I have $180,000 in student loans, and I just started a job, and part of my sign-on package was $75,000 in student loan repayments, but that's paid over 3 years. So basically every month they give me a $2,000 check or pay nil net $200, so which will add up to $75,000 at the end of it.
0: Yeah.
7: In my head, I see two different paths, and this is my question. Path A is essentially match their payment over the next 3 years with a little bit more, about $3,000 a month. And by the end of that 3 years, the $180,000 is gone.
0: Mm-hmm.
7: Or path B is, if I have the means, which we do, pay it off earlier and potentially leave money on the table. So I just wanted to know from the Dave Ramsey principles what you guys would recommend.
0: So you can look at this in two ways. What do you value more? Having the freedom of having this debt being gone, or whatever dollars would have been left at the end of this? Have you run it out to see what would be left on the table if you just went at this full force?
7: Yes. And I could probably do it in about 18 to 24 months, maybe even sooner. And actually I do pay taxes on it. So it ends up probably being about 45 to 50 overall. So maybe at that point it's, you know, 13,000 to 15,000 left on the table.
0: Mm-hmm.
7: Which, I mean, to me, that's, you know, not an, I mean, that's a substantial amount.
0: It's a lot of money, but is it enough to stay in debt for another year?
7: For another 12 months, yeah.
0: And now you're saying I have to now stay at this job because now I have to play this thing out to get the $15,000, right? So you're tying a lot up. It's not just about the money. It's now I have to keep this job. Now it has to become worth it when I could be done maybe 18 months. Are you kidding me?
7: Yeah. No, that's a good point. I think the values is obviously a huge question. I mean, and to the point of staying with it 3 years, I think, and I can't see the future, but I think I will be here for 3 years. I love the job.
0: But what I would do then is once you pay this off, whoever's your leader or whoever's in charge of whoever hired you, I'd walk in and I'd say, one of my benefits was to have $75,000 in repayment. I just don't like debt. So my wife and I got after it, or I don't know if you're married. I got after it and paid this off. Would you guys be willing to still do the $75,000?
2: If I bring you receipts?
0: If I bring you the receipts and show you that, like, I've paid this off. I've gone, and this points to my character and who I am. I would try that.
7: Yeah, I hadn't even thought about that. Okay.
2: The other side, I don't think this is about them. I could be super wrong. You could have a very altruistic company. This, the way they've spaced it out, tells me this is more about a retention ploy. Not ploy is a bad word, but a way to keep an employee for 3 years. You're in Dallas, Texas. That's a hopping place, right? So good employees are going to get pilfered all the time. And you don't even have to leave your house, right? So this feels like more of a way to keep somebody around for 36 months than it does a, we care about our people so much, we want them to be debt-free. And in that case,
7: I'm sure you're right.
2: This is going to sound, people listening are going to be like, you left 15 grand on the table. I've just decided, and Jade and I were just talking about this off air, my personal freedom is not for sale anymore. And so I would rather give up 13 grand, if I'm in a position to, right? If you guys are struggling to pay bills, then obviously do what you got to do. But if you have the means to be completely in the driver's seat of your own life in 18 months, I would take their 18, you know, their, what's that going to be, $36,000? That's great, man. But dude, I want to be able to do what's best for me and my family, not be stuck in a thing that I'm going to have to be stuck in because I, you know, went out to eat a couple more times. But again, I know that sounds nuts to the outside world, and so be it.
7: No, I've been listening to you guys for a while, and I figured that's what the answer would be.
2: Peace and freedom are just worth it for me, dude.
0: And true, look at the benefit is it's $75,000 in student loan repayment. I'd be like, I want my $75,000. Why does it have to be on that time frame? Why do I have to? Why can't I go faster? If they want to keep doing the $2,000 every month until, I don't know. I don't know if there was a time frame that they cut that off, but I would definitely get creative on this and see if there's anything that you can do. And if not, I agree wholeheartedly with John. My freedom at this point is not going to be for sale. And you go hard and you pay this debt off. You shouldn't have to piddle around with this for 3 years just to get a benefit. It's golden handcuffs, my friend. But that's a very good question. Thank you for it. Yeah. Let's go to Derek in Edmonton, Canada. Hey, Derek, how can we help?
8: Hey, how's it going?
2: What's up, brother?
8: So I am 21 years old. I'm making approximately 120 grand a year. I just bought a rental property, and I'm just wondering, like, I have an excess of like $4,000 a month, and I'm just wondering if I should pay off the principal or invest more. And also, second part to that question is, when should I move out?
2: Do you have a primary residence?
8: Yes, I'm currently living with my parents.
0: Wait a second. We
2: You're living with your mom and dad
0: around.
2: And you bought somebody else a house that they're going to live in?
8: Correct.
2: Why'd you do that?
8: I don't know. I felt kind of stagnant. Like,
2: you move out.
0: If you were stagnant, you should have been the one moving.
8: Yeah, that's what I kind of realized once I bought it. I feel like, I don't know, I've been investing since I was 14, and it got to a point I was investing like $2,700 bi-weekly.
0: Okay. So how much do you have?
2: That's because you have no bills, dude, because you live with your mom still.
0: So how much do you have in investing?
8: Yeah. So I have about $50,000 in investments. I put, it was $265,000 property.
0: Okay.
8: I put $65,000 down.
2: Nice.
8: And I recently just purchased a new car as well, which I kind of regret.
0: Okay, here's what I'm finding. I think that you're a person who has good instincts as far as saving, like you're good at piling money away, but you're not making the next best choice with that money. And I think that just boils down to education. So I think John and I can help you with that.
2: Well, and also you're playing house. I mean, you're playing grown up, but you're under the comfort of your mom's blankets. And if you're going to play grown up, then take the big part of grown up, which is the responsibility, right? That's the part that you've got to, the muscle you need to exercise here.
0: How much longer is your renter's lease?
8: 6 more months.
0: Okay, so I'd probably let that 6 months go, and at the end of 6 months, this is now your house.
2: You're moving in, brother. Congratulations. You're leaving mommy's house.
0: Yep, and you got a good deal. You put $60,000 down, and can you afford the mortgage? Is it 25% of your take-home pay?
8: It's less. I'm making $7,000 a month.
0: Perfect.
2: Nice.
0: Perfect. So you move into the house, and in the 6 months leading up to that, how much did you spend on this vehicle? Because we're going to rectify that in the next 6 months.
8: I spent $30,000 and I paid cash.
0: Oh, you paid cash for it. My dog. Good job. Okay, so we have nothing to rectify there. So for the next 6 months, you're going to stand in front of the mirror and you're going to say, I'm not going to be a guy that lives in my mom's basement. I'm going to move into this house and I'm going to feel good about it. And then when 6 months comes, you're going to move into your own house, and that's going to be that on that. And you're going to keep going.
2: You're crushing it, dude.
0: Yeah, you've got so much ahead of you, and I think that'll solve the stagnation problem.
8: Okay, and then I just have one question. When I do move in, mm-hmm. should I focus on paying down the principal or investing?
2: Put 15% retirement and put the rest of it towards your house.
8: Okay.
2: Don't overcomplicate it.
0: Yeah.
2: Now, once you get into investing, you're playing a long. You're thinking about 80-year-old you, not or 65-year-old you, not 25-year-old you.
0: Yeah, and that's it. I mean, like I said, you've got the savings muscle. I think you've got that.
2: But you also have to get in a $30,000 paid-off car that sits in your mom's driveway, bro.
0: Yeah.
2: Move that into the driveway of the house that you bought. You've done a great job.
0: 21? Come on now. What were you doing at age 21, John DeLoney?
2: I'm not even answering that on the air. No chance.

0: Hey, George Camel here. 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
2: A shoplifting investigation at a Frederick Walmart led deputies to discover a loaded handgun in a teenage girl's backpack. The Frederick County Sheriff's Office responded October 4th to the Walmart on Guilford Drive for a reported theft involving several juveniles. Deputies found a 15-year-old girl, a 16-year-old boy, and two younger children, about 7 years old, who were seen hiding merchandise in their backpacks. The stolen items were recovered in the store's loss prevention office. During the investigation, deputies tried to search the 15-year-old's backpack. She held onto it and reached inside, so deputies removed it safely. Inside, they found a loaded handgun with a round in the chamber and 15 additional rounds in the magazine. Theft and firearm charges were submitted to the Department of Juvenile Services. A major Frederick County transportation project is facing a potential delay as state officials press Potomac Edison to complete utility work along Route 15. According to the Frederick News Post, the State Highway Administration said relocating utility poles and equipment is a crucial step before construction can begin on the long-awaited widening project. The plan calls for adding a lane in each direction between Interstate 70 and Route 26, along with other improvements. SHA said any additional delays in utility design, permitting, or pole removal could push back the highway construction schedule. The state is seeking a firm utility work schedule so construction can begin in October of 2027. Route 15 pushes more than 98,000 vehicles a day. A public information session by MDOT will happen on October 15th at TJ Middle School. Diana Gibson, WFMD News.
3: News. I'm Ted Linder. Hurricane Isaias is now a Category 2 storm expected to make landfall on the Gulf Coast Friday night. National Hurricane Center Director Michael Brennan stressing the concerns about wind damage from the storm.
4: We also have the potential for strong hurricane force winds, damaging winds along portions of the Mississippi, Alabama, and Florida Gulf Coast. The danger for that high winds and some wind damage extends well inland into portions of Alabama and Georgia as well.
3: The storm now with sustained winds of 105 miles an hour. Follow the latest on the storm with the Fox Weather app. And ICE agents have shot and wounded a 28-year-old man in New York City during an attempted arrest on Thursday while a 5-year-old child sat in the back of an SUV. The shooting sparking an angry reaction from bystanders. The man shot in the neck but is expected to survive. The child was not hurt. Federal agents reportedly investigating possible gang links. 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
1: WFMD Skyscan forecast for Frederick and surrounding counties. Mostly clear skies tonight, low around 49. Friday, we start with a sunny day and a high near 74, and we wind up with mostly cloudy skies Friday night with a low of 51. Saturday, increasing cloudiness with a high near 73. And the forecast, a service of S&K Roofing, Siding, and Windows. 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
5: I'm Gianna Gelosi with your Fox True Crime Minute. A former Ohio music pastor and American Idol contestant, Caleb Flynn, has been sentenced to life without the possibility of parole for killing his wife, Ashley, in their Dayton area home earlier this year. Prosecutors say Flynn's wife was defenseless in bed when he shot her and then faked a home invasion to mislead investigators. But Flynn's lover, Aaliyah Botner, testified in court that he talked about hating his wife and having thoughts of killing her. The 40-year-old maintained his innocence at sentencing on an aggravated murder charge, crime crying and shaking as he read a statement apologizing to his two kids, saying they are his greatest joy in life. The girls were 9 and 11 when their mother was killed and didn't appear in court, but other family members read their written statements. Alyssa wrote, "I love you deeply with all my heart, and it's sad that you can't love anyone but yourself." Her sister Ava wrote, "My heart aches to see you hurt," adding, "but it was your choice to have that affair." 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I'm Gianna Gelosi with your Fox True Crime Minute.
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0: 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Alrighty then. Let's go to Michael. He's in Dallas, Texas. Hey, Michael, how can John and I help out today? Hopefully we can.
1: Hey, John and Jade. Thanks for taking the call. I got a money question for you. My company has recently made some favorable changes to the employee stock purchase program, and I haven't been taking advantage of it previously. I'm trying to find out if it's smart or how to incorporate that into my investment strategy at this point.
0: What is the stock purchase program? What's the discount or do you get?
1: It was 5%, so I didn't bother with it. Starting November 1st, it goes up to 15% with a six-month look back so it's off the lowest price in those 6 months. So in April, they'll look back 6 months.
0: Oh, wow.
1: And 15% off that lowest price.
0: What baby step are you on?
1: Six.
0: Okay. So, yeah, I'd be interested in doing this. How long does it take for the stock to vest once you have it? Is it immediate, or what's that look like?
1: I would have to read that again. I think it's probably 6 months. I'm not sure off the top of my head.
0: I might be interested in this. This is truly, like, once you're investing more than 15%, the truth is that's more of a baby step seven deal when you go beyond and do something like that. How close are you to paying your house off?
1: We have a ways. I hope to pay it off in the next 7 to 8 years. We owe close to $400. But if everything stays on target, I can start throwing cash at it.
0: Is it a publicly traded
1: company?
0: Pull
1: this out in a couple of years. It is.
0: Okay. I might do that and then turn around and sell the stock.
2: Yeah. So I've got two lived experiences. I've talked about it on the show. I grew up in Houston and had friends and family that worked at Enron. That was one of the greatest stock buybacks of all time, right? And everybody started putting all of their retirement into stock buybacks, and then everybody woke up one day and it was all gone, right? So I have a natural, like, about employee stock buybacks, but also they can be a great thing if, and this is what I've recommended to family members, so this isn't just me spouting off to you. Take the stock buyback money, especially with a 6 month look back. That's awesome. And then the moment it vests, cash it out and move it into another retirement vehicle.
0: And that's why I asked about the vesting period, because to John's point, if you got to hold on to this for some weird amount of time, I wouldn't do it.
1: Okay. And would this be outside of my 15% I'm already throwing from my paycheck?
0: Yeah, this would be outside of the
1: extra monies.
0: This is extra monies outside of the 15%. And to your point, I think I heard you say it. I would take the money. I would buy the stock, and I would immediately turn around and sell it and get your 15% and walk that happily to the bank to pay off your mortgage.
1: They cap it at 15%. How can I figure out how much to throw into this and still accomplish, you know, other goals with my margin?
0: I think your next biggest goal is to pay off the house. Am I right? You tell me what your next biggest goal is.
1: It is, besides some, you know, cash flowing vacations and a couple home repairs.
0: Well, I think that whenever you sell this off, obviously the point here is to make that spread. And so once you've sold the stock, you can decide from there, hey, I'm going to put this portion towards my mortgage. I'm going to put the other portion towards whatever your money goals are. My point was just, mine and John's point was just, hey, this is a great way to make a return fast, especially if this money is vesting immediately, which to me, that's the winning thing. Like,
2: but your spread is going to be the 15% minus whatever taxes you have to pay on it, right? Because it's not going to go up 50% in 6 months.
0: Mm-hmm.
1: Right.
2: So you're not going to make $1 trillion on it. You're just making a spread here.
0: Yeah.
1: Right. Exactly. Okay.
2: But I will say, I've got people that I love and care about who their company stock has vacillated wildly in short periods of time. So who knows, right?
0: Yeah. Who knows?
2: Up and down.
0: And that's why I say, and I want to make this clear, technically this is a baby step seven activity. If you're going to be investing money above the 15%, because it's publicly traded, and again, if it vests immediately, I feel better. If we're talking about something that's like a year from now or whatever you know, guidelines they might have, I'd change my tune. But if it's immediate and you can take that and turn it around, I would try it to a certain extent.
2: I've coached people I love and care about to do so.
0: Love it. All right, guys. 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
2: Today's question comes from Ava in Rhode Island. Ava writes, when should couples fully disclose income, debt, savings, habits, and financial goals? Should these conversations start while you're just dating, or once you're engaged, or after you're married?
0: Wow.
2: They should start on first date, Ava. What? You need to bring all of your bank statements on your first date and just put them all out there.
0: Can you imagine?
2: That happens, get up and run.
0: Cringe.
2: And if somebody brings a copy of Total Money Makeover to your first date,
0: get out.
2: Get out. Run.
0: Get out. Like,
2: we're a cult, but that's a cult within a cult, right?
0: Oh, man. Okay, so let's play real life, John.
2: Okay.
0: And, you know, you and Sheila, y'all been an item since way back.
2: We were broke college kids. I know.
0: But Ava, she could be young too. So let's talk about what this looks like through the years. I like that conversation. So when you're in college, maybe you were brought up on Ramsey because your parents listened to Ramsey Solutions. And, you know, you start dating Chad and you like him.
2: And he's a baller. He throws a credit card down all the time.
0: Yeah, he takes you out to dinner and you notice he pays with a credit card and you're like 20-something.
2: Was that Rachel Winston's first date? He paid with a credit card? Is that right?
0: Yeah, I've heard that. So if I were in your shoes, if I were in my 20s and I kind of notice, hey, this guy that I'm dating is using a credit card. I'm kind of peeping some things up, which, by the way, that's how Sam and I started noticing he was using a credit card to put gas in the car. And now, granted, I did not have my financial life together, but I wanted to judge his. And I was like, hey, I noticed that you pay. I was like, you use a credit card for gas? I just was curious.
2: And see, I used a gas card. That way I only had to pay one thing every month. And I just would.
0: That's what he said.
2: I would just do that, right?
0: Yeah.
2: Until the 1 month I didn't pay the full thing so I could keep the money and go on another date. Mm-hmm. And then I became. I think you should talk about money when you're dating.
0: Yeah.
2: Yeah. When you're dating. And since more and more people are waiting longer and longer to get married, Ava could be 29 or 33 or 35. Mm-hmm. I think you have adult conversations about adult things when you're dating, and especially when you're past we're 19 and 20.
0: But I do think there's best practices. And I think that the way that starts is, I think the first thing is just observing. Just step one, I observe. I got my detective suit on and I'm just looking at everything with my magnifying glass and I'm noticing how he spends or how she spends, what's going on. Then my next thing is I get curious and I start asking questions to them. I don't start by saying, well, here's what I think, or here's what I grew up. Here's the way
2: curiosity.
0: I just start with curiosity. So like, what are your thoughts on debt? I noticed you were using your credit card. What do you think about that? Mm-hmm. And just listen. Now is not the time. 'Cause here's what happens, John. If you start to say all of your views, and that person really likes you, and they start to notice, like, oh, man, she's saying things different from me. Sometimes they'll shift their answer to meet yours.
2: They'll start hedging their answers.
0: Yeah, they'll start hedging their answer. They got the love goggles on, and it's making them want to be more likable. So they say things that aren't necessarily true.
2: Gotcha.
0: And so if you just open with curiosity, they don't know that what they're saying is offensive. So they'll just word vomit it out. And you're like, okay, nice to know. Good to know. And then you kind of put that in your back pocket. And then the next thing you do, this is very important, you wait. You wait and see, do they ask you anything about you?
2: Oh, that's dating 101.
0: That's dating 101.
2: Did they ask me anything about me?
0: Did they ask me anything about me? I just showed him, hey, I'm very interested in financial perspective. And if I was interested enough in yours, you should be interested enough in mine.
2: Yep. And the third thing is live your values out, day in and day out. Let your actions be your language,
0: yes.
2: Right? Here, I don't ever use a credit card. I always have $100 bills or $20 bills or mm-hmm. $5 bills or wherever you're at.
0: Mm-hmm.
2: Like, this is how I do things. I have a budget that I stick to.
0: Yeah.
2: Say, I can't go out this weekend. It's not my budget. What? You have a what? Like, that's a good way to start talking about value.
0: Yeah, and then you start seeing how they react to it, and you'll start to see if this is a good fit or not.
2: Do not wait till you're engaged or married to talk about money. That's way too late.
0: Hey, what's up, guys? guys, it's Jade. 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

0: All righty, let's get back to the phone lines, John. Brad is here with us in Vancouver, Canada. Hey, what's up, Brad? Welcome to the show.
1: Hi, Jade. How are you? Hey, John. Hi, Jade.
0: All right.
1: How are you?
0: Doing all right.
1: Good. I'm a longtime listener. My question today is, how do you deal with the stress of taking on such a large purchase like a mortgage?
2: Beer. Just kidding. Don't drink away your sadness.
0: What part of the mortgage is stressing you out? Because most of the time, are you a first-time home buyer? Like, what? Tell us more.
1: So my wife and I are currently in baby steps three, saving up for a mortgage and a down payment for it. My parents were paycheck to paycheck, super house poor.

0: happened during the time of you buying the house to the time of you, quote, outgrowing the house, right?
1: For sure.
0: So we can leave that kind of, we can leave that to the side for now. And now we go, okay, we've got a house that we have to buy just in an expensive market. And what's that cost for you guys?
1: So in the area that we live right now, I commute about 40 minutes each way to work. But where we are looking is quite a bit cheaper, but that also means like job changes and relocation. So that would impact wages and the affordability. But the cost where we're looking for the next couple of years, you can get a starter apartment for around $300,000 to $350,000.
0: Okay. So starter apartment.
1: It would be like, that's about a 900 square, like from what I've done research on, it's about a 900 square foot, two bed, two bath apartment. So, I mean, we could have the kids
0: and that's live in the
1: and
0: city?
1: Share a bedroom for a little while.
0: That's in the city?
1: That is in the, no, that's the outskirts. So in the actual city, like in Vancouver, it would be probably double that. It would be about $600 would be your cheapest.
0: Okay.
2: Okay, Brad, let me say this. Anytime I am worried about something or I feel anxious about something, and I'm prone to anxiousness, okay? The first question I ask is my body right? And what you've right. told me so far in this call, I don't even know how much money y'all make combined income, right? You're going to have to quit your job. You already commute 40 minutes. You want to start have a family, the flexibility of having one kid, two kids, three kids, nine kids, who knows? Like, I'm starting to get the impression that your body's right. So I'm wondering where this, the other side of this equation is. Where's the pressure to buy a house right this second come from?
1: So there's no pressure right this second. I guess some of the pressure is partially just the conversations that I have with my wife on just like, she doesn't want to be a forever renter, which I can appreciate. I
2: totally.
1: Don't either. I mean, long-term, our goal long-term is to have a small acreage, still be able and like have our kids grow up with a little bit of a backyard. From where I'm from in Ottawa originally, I grew up on all kinds of farms. My grandparents had farms, my aunts, sure. uncles all had farms, so I'd love to have a little piece of land, but I know that's a far stretch away from where we are right now. But even just right now, trying to justify the idea of, you know, $2,500, $3,000 a month
0: yeah, sure.
1: mortgage on certain stuff.
0: Well,
1: is,
0: what do you do for a living?
1: So I'm a garbage truck driver. I make about $95,000 a year, and I definitely feel like the anxious side of me comes out a little bit more
0: okay.
1: in these kinds of situations. My wife is an electrician. She's an apprentice electrician right now, and she has a few more years of school. And then when she's done, she'll probably be making around the same amount of money. So
0: okay.
1: we'll have a really, really solid and strong income in a few
0: yeah.
1: years.
0: But how old are you now?
1: I'm 30. She's 27.
0: Okay. So I'm sensing the feeling that you're feeling is your ages. I feel like you're like, okay, I'm 30. She's 27. We want to do this family thing. We want to do this house thing. I think that could be where some of the urgency is coming from.
1: For sure. Yeah.
0: Tell me about Ottawa, because when you started talking about that, that sounded more idyllic of the life that you wanted. Are you not, is that a less expensive area? And can you both do the jobs that you do in that area?
1: For sure. I mean, you know what? I grew up in Ottawa. My parents don't live there anymore. They've moved. They live on the east coast of Canada. We're as far away from each other as we possibly could be. But we have a lot of supports here. My mother and father-in-law live here. My sister-in-law is here, and she has a newborn baby. So we want to stay relatively close, but within reason to be able to afford something that like we can actually buy.
0: Then what caused you to talk about Ottawa in the way that you did? Because you were talking about it like that's what you wanted, but then when I pushed on it, you talked.
2: He wants a piece of Ottawa where you live now, right?
1: I think it's you know, I mean, I love the mountains, so I would never leave the West Coast, but that feeling of that countryside
2: sure.
1: is what I aspire for.
0: Got
1: sure.
0: you. Got you.
2: How much do you guys, you already told me that. Okay. Is your wife going to want to work full time as an electrician when you'll start having kids?
1: Yeah, that's a great question. I mean, it's up. She would love to be able to afford to stay at home and take care of the kids for the first few years and then go back to work after the kids are in school. But I mean, so for the next little while, we're both going to be making the income. Babies are a few years away.
2: Sure.
1: And then it might go down to a single income. So obviously working the baby steps, staying out of debt, and like just trying to have good emergency funds and like money in place to be able to afford the lifestyle.
0: Brad, I'm hearing you're just like the guy in many ways that called earlier.

0: earlier in the show, what you're talking about are three things that are so important to our quality of life, but they're also major points that a lot of times we have to figure out what's the most important, maybe what are the top two most important things, because it can be hard to land all three, especially when you've got extremes in your situation like what you're talking. I mean, you live in Vancouver. So you're telling me location really matters. Vancouver matters because all your family's there, your sister's there, your friends are there, your network is there, right? Then you're telling me a house really matters because a 900-foot square apartment, that's not really what you envision. You're envisioning country roads and this and that. But then you're now telling me that you have a wife who's going to want to stay at home in the next 2 years. There is a lot there that is opposing itself because
1: So your body's right to be anxious.
0: Yeah. So you've got to, you and your wife need to sit down and go, honestly, and I like John, you said, how do we want this to feel? But you really have to go, what's truly the most important? If staying at home is the most important, then what would need to be true in order to make that happen? And then you look at that and you go, do we like that? I don't know. Then you try it with other one. You go, if location is really most important, what will that look like? What would we need to sacrifice? How long would it take? Run out each of these with something different at number one. Now we say, okay, the house is the most important. What would that need to look like? Let's say house is number one. We need something more than 900 square feet. What would have to be true for that to take place? And now you've got these three separate plans that you can look at and go, which one makes us feel the most like us?
1: And here's what Jade is, like, underneath what Jade's saying, what I hear couples, especially young couples, get themselves in trouble, not young, like, age-wise, but young together, is this feeling that we have to do this next thing now. And then we have to do the next thing after that. And we have to go to this family gathering. And we have to... What Jade just described to you is you and your wife getting in the room together and saying, we get to make up whatever we want our marriage to be. What do we want that to be? Because we're the ones that have to live with the choices we make. And if we think we have to buy a house now just because I make a good income and you are slated to potentially make a good income down the road... cool, but your body's right when it's ringing the alarm bells thinking, hey, you might be signing for a 900 square foot apartment that we can barely pay for.
0: Mm-hmm.
1: I don't want that life. I don't want that life for me and my wife, for my kid, for any, like, so getting underneath all that and saying, hey, we get to decide how this house feels, and probably given the state of the world, we're not going to get everything that we want. What is most important to us? And let's solve for that.
2: For sure. Yeah. And I guess if I have like a little like follow to that, I know that obviously the baby steps is 25% of your take home for a mortgage. For me, like I said, with my parents just being in the situation that they were in, they're comfortable now. They sold their home as a big profit for them when we're able to retire.
0: But, listen, Brad, I mean, I'm up against the clock, but I got to let you know, you got to let go of what your parents did and just know today, your main thing that you're solving for is peace. So you know that mortgage can't be any more than 25%.
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6: So first- first hurricane of the Atlantic season heads to the Gulf Coast. I'm Ted Lindner, Fox News. Alabama, Florida, and Georgia have declared states of emergency as Hurricane Isaias barrels towards the Alabama-Florida coastline. Mandatory evacuations have been issued for thousands of people. The storm is now a Category 2 with 105-mile-an-hour winds. Fox Weather's Robert Ray is in Pensacola with more.
7: Hurricane Isaias is strengthening, potentially going to become that major Category 3 hurricane. We're going to experience wind, we're going to experience storm surge, and we're going to have rains. This is no joke of a system. The first hurricane to form in the Atlantic Basin of this season. This is go time. And the Florida coast here, as well as Louisiana, Mississippi, Alabama, and by the way, 26 states all the way from here, all the way up into the Northeast, will feel some kind of impacts with potential tornadoes, lots of rain, and we'll have to see. Safety, number one.
6: Isaias expected to make landfall around 11 p.m. Eastern time Friday night, somewhere between Pensacola, Florida, and Gulf Shores, Alabama. The Pentagon says the firing squad execution of Fort Hood shooter Nidal Malik Hassan will be live streamed. Following Secretary of War Pete Hegseth's announced the execution would be public. The execution is set for December 3rd at Fort Hood. Hassan was convicted of killing 13 and wounding 32 at the base back in November of 2009. After a record 265 consecutive days at sea without a port call, the USS Abraham Lincoln back home in San Diego, sounding its horns Thursday as it entered the bay. On Wednesday, War Secretary Pete Hegseth presented the carrier and its strike group with a Presidential Unit Citation, the military's highest award for extraordinary heroism by a unit in combat. 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
8: 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Just click listen, then swipe right and hear the latest news updates on your time. 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
6: The U.S. announcing more charges against former Venezuelan President Nicolas Maduro and his wife. Fox's Jill Nato with more.
12: American prosecutors accuse former Venezuelan President Nicolas Maduro and his wife Celia Flores of suppressing political enemies with torture. James McDonald, U.S. attorney for the Southern District of New York, told reporters the new indictment against them alleges unthinkable conduct.
13: Murder and threats to murder victims' families, electric shock, asphyxiation, starvation.
12: The two are already facing drug trafficking charges after they were seized from their home in Caracas. They've pleaded not guilty to that. Flores is to be arraigned on the new charges October 15th. Maduro's arraignment hasn't been scheduled yet. Jill Nato, Fox News.
6: Protests erupt into violence again in France as demonstrators demand more education funding and better classroom conditions. Fox's Jeff Paul's got more on this.
14: Tens of thousands of people here, and it really was going on without incident, but there was some sort of confrontation between the police who are out here and a small group of the protesters. Then tear gas was fired, a bit of a rush from the protesters as they were trying to kind of get out of whatever danger they were in. And then we really saw this huge crush of riot police rushing towards all the protesters out here. At one point, they had the water cannons out. They were spraying all these protesters who were then rushing towards the police. So for a moment there, there was a bit of a direct clash of a line of riot police officers and the protesters.
6: Police have arrested thousands since protests began last month. And the Cleveland Guardians are alive after winning Game 4 of their ALDS against the Chicago White Sox in Chicago, winning by a score of 9-5 Thursday night. The series is now tied at 2 games apiece. Game 5 will be Saturday night, 8 p.m. Eastern time. I'm Ted Lindner. This is Fox News.
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16: On Tuesday, President Trump announced that a new naval shipyard will be built at Sparrows Point in Baltimore.
17: This place will roar with the sound of high-tech manufacturing, building ships and submarines that will be feared by our enemies.
16: The president said that Anduril Industries, which specializes in defense technology systems, will invest $3.7 billion in the project, and that the Navy will invest an additional $2.9 billion. He expects 3,100 jobs to be created to help build the next generation of vessels,
17: including autonomous subs, torpedo tubes, and critical components for our cutting-edge Virginia-class attack submarines, the greatest and quietest ever built.
16: The president said the bottom line is
17: America is going to remain the undisputed naval superpower.
16: The shipyard is expected to be operational in 2030. Kip Uransky, Fox News.
18: 930 WFMD SkyScan forecast for Frederick and surrounding counties. Mostly clear skies tonight, low around 49. Friday, we start with a sunny day and a high near 74, and we wind up with mostly cloudy skies Friday night with a low of 51. Saturday, increasing cloudiness with a high near 73. 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

0: From the heartland of America and the gateway to the West, good morning, good evening, wherever you may be, across the nation, around the world. I'm George Norrie, and this is Coast to Coast AM. Later tonight, the mysterious world, Ireland. Looking forward to that. Here's what's happening. Hurricane Isaias is continuing to strengthen in the Gulf of Mexico after becoming the first Atlantic hurricane of the season, and is expected to make landfall along the northern Gulf Coast later this week as a dangerous Category 2 hurricane. Isaias is expected to approach the coast by tomorrow, with landfall currently estimated to be sometime late Friday or early Saturday between the Gulf Shores, Alabama, and Pensacola, Florida. Prayers for everybody out that way. President Donald Trump promised that the U.S. would not attack Iran before the midterm elections, tempering rising crude oil prices as well. He also touted productive conversations with Iran, though he did not provide specifics. The Houthis, as a matter of fact, claim to have hit Saudi Arabia's main airport with a ballistic missile the third time this week. The Iran-backed rebels have claimed an attack on the facility amid Yemen's escalating civil war there. And new videos obtained exclusively by CBS News show Iranian attacks on a major U.S. military base in Kuwait as the war with Iran kicked off 7 months ago. With more, here's Tom Danheiser.
1: Well, George, House Speaker Mike Johnson is hailing Operation Epic Fury as a success, saying Iran had been dangerously close to having a nuclear weapon and predicting the country's economic collapse would force Tehran to reach an agreement with the U.S. The U.S. Treasury Department sanctioned 17 tankers and their owners as part of Operation Economic Outcast, aiming at dismantling Iran's remaining shadow fleet network. This as Iran declared Thursday that it won't cease uranium enrichment, according to Mohammad Islami, the head of Iran's Atomic Energy Organization. U.S. President Donald Trump spoke with Israeli Prime Minister Benjamin Netanyahu on the anniversary of the October 7 attacks, reflecting on the horribly tragic attacks while warning that Hamas and its allies are paying a steep price for the assault. Meanwhile, Yemen's government forces said they carried out thousands of strikes against Houthi targets as part of Operation Dawn of Yemen. The Iran-backed Houthis have been launching attacks at Saudi Arabia in recent weeks. And Secretary of War Pete Hegseth welcomed the USS Abraham Lincoln crew home after more than 300 days at sea, hailing its combat deployment against Iran. George?
0: Thank you, Tom. Meanwhile, Defense Secretary Pete Hegseth said that the public, you, will be able to watch the execution of the Fort Hood, Texas shooter by firing squad. I predict it could be one of the highest rated television shows ever. The U.S. has not held a public execution in 90 years, and Hegseth's remarks raised questions about how the military would allow people to watch. Nidal Hassan, who was convicted of killing 13 people in 2009 shooting, is scheduled to be executed by firing squad on December 3rd at Fort Hood near Killeen, Texas. More than 122,000 cases of Gatorade are being recalled voluntarily due to undeclared food dyes, according to the FDA. The recalled cases of Gatorade Lemon Lime, Gatorade Lemon Lime Zero, Gatorade Orange and Gatorade Orange Zero were distributed in more than two dozen states. Food safety coach Jeff Nelkin with us here. Jeff, even Gatorade gets it now, huh?
2: Absolutely. And, you know, we're talking about a hypersensitivity situation where people may have hives, itchiness, asthmatic symptoms, and similar almost to people that are sensitive to aspirin, for example. If you have product and you are concerned about getting more information or details, you can reach 800-884-2867 and refer any questions or concerns about product that you may have at home, and as well as FDA. You can contact them at 800-443-2652. So be careful, be aware, and keep questioning.
0: Jeff, can ingested food dyes really hurt somebody?
2: Well, if you have a sensitivity like an allergy, yes.
0: Okay, got to be careful. Thank you. Jeff Nelkin, our food safety coach. There's a book out there called UFO Sightings and Alien Visitations, written by Kevin Randall, who happens to be one of our regular guests. Kevin, what do you got for us this week?
3: Well, good evening, George, and thanks for the plug. Appreciate that.
0: Absolutely.
3: I have a quick comment about the St. Louis Archon 49 held over the weekend. There was a science fiction convention. There were several presentations and panels that dealt with UFOs, including one strictly about Roswell. There was a disclosure panel concerned more with the actual events rather than the movie, and a panel that examined the similarity between cinema aliens and those reported in real life. And this just demonstrates the interest that science fiction fans have in UFOs. And as an aside, it seemed the fans were split on their opinions of the Disclosure Day movie. Many wished it had done something more with the aftermath of Disclosure, and even with that, most of them liked the film. And, of course, the sightings continue. From the National UFO Reporting Center comes a sighting from August 8th of this year. The witness in Aurora, Oregon, watched a rectangular-shaped object for about 10 minutes. The witness said, and I quote, "A large non-flashing light suddenly appeared from out of nowhere, grew dramatically brighter, and large in the sky, unlike any plane or copter, then suddenly began dimming. As it dimmed, I saw three smaller lights in a straight vertical line to its right, suggesting they might have been attached to a much larger object, though I could not see any definite outline. The large object light then disappeared, cloaked completely. For several minutes afterward, I could still see the small, extremely faint, light orb-like objects maneuvering around the same area. They are intimately visible and difficult to track," end quote. Keith Bickford wrote, and I quote, "On September 16th, I interviewed the witness identified as H according to her UAP sighting. She stated that she observed the silent UAP in a clear evening sky. She said the large signal light suddenly appeared in the sky and was approximately 2 to 3 miles away. She said that it was a large single light, finally faded. The three smaller vertical lights emerged beside it. She wasn't able to see a structured craft," end quote. Bickford said that the witness was familiar with conventional commercial military aircraft as well as drones, and he said that the flight radar 24 found nothing, and he has now classified the sighting as anomalous. Bickford indicated another sighting made on July 4th of this year from Canton, Texas. He wrote that the witness reported a flying triangle while driving near the Christus Emergency Care Center. She said her two children and her boyfriend also saw the UFO. She said the object just appeared in front of them. She saw that it was an equilateral triangle that was rotating clockwise, flying silently, though her boyfriend said that he heard a low buzzing sound. She said the object was either black or dark gray and was about the size of a small airplane. She mentioned that the object was very close and it was moving slowly at about the height of some nearby telephone poles. She said, and I quote, that all of them could see the bottom and the sides of the craft, but agreed the craft had a thick 3D body and was not thin, end quote. According to Bickford, the main witness was familiar with conventional military and drone aircraft. She said that she had checked different social media sites and didn't find any information on her sighting. Flight Radar 24 was clear, and Bickford said that he hadn't found any social media information on the sighting either and was classifying this as anomalous. That's what we have for tonight, George.
0: All right. Thank you, Kevin. We'll talk to you next week. Up next, Chris Boris back with us on Coast to Coast. He's a ghost behaviorist. What is that? He'll tell us when we come right back on Coast to Coast AM. Your digital life deserves serious protection. 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
0: And welcome back to Coast, George Norrie with you. We've got a great program for you tonight. Chris Boros with us is a pioneering paranormal researcher known for developing the field of ghost behaviorism, studying reported spirit behavior to better understand paranormal encounters. A very popular YouTube creator, he has developed new approaches to ghost classification, spiritual cleansing, and paranormal investigation, including an experimental device designed to communicate with the dead. Chris, welcome back. How have you been?
6: I've been great. Thank you for having me.
0: Looking forward to this. And how's the book Ghost Behaviors doing?
6: Really good. It's very attractive to people at when I do conventions. It really catches the eye and they want to know, what is this? Because it's so out of left field that people want to really know more.
0: We call you the ghost behaviorist. What exactly does that mean?
6: Yeah, so this, everybody's familiar with what a ghost hunter does. You know, they go out to a location and try to verify that the paranormal exists. Well, a ghost behaviorist goes one step beyond. What I do is I try to figure out, okay, what do I do with a spirit once you find it? And what I'm doing is I'm trying to get into the psychological mindset of a spirit and break that down, which I've done very effectively because when I'm in the field and I'm interacting with these spirits, I'm trying to figure out what they need, what they want, and how to remedy their situation. And that just really opens a door for interactions that just really break the mold. And, you know, I'm trying to help them and heal them and go beyond what everybody's seen, and then this is just like the next level in paranormal research.
0: Chris, what made you make that transition from an investigator to someone looking, studying the behavior?
6: Well, I've always been a student of psychology, and I saw the paranormal field collectively kind of hit this wall in like 2010, 2012, where they could... You know, it didn't take a genius to get paranormal activity to happen. Look, there are plenty of TV shows out there, plenty of social media channels out there, all getting interactions with spirits. But like I said, you know, there comes a point where you're like, well, where do we go from here? And once I started put psychology into this and sociology and all the things I learned from the Tibetan Book of the Dead, it just really propelled my interactions with spirits to the next level. And I really wanted to see how far I could go. And it just, I really hit the ground running. Like the first time out doing this, I was able to get a 90-minute interaction with a spirit, which you're probably hearing that and you're like, 90 minutes? But yeah, it's true. It's documented. You can check it out online for yourself. It's under Ghost Dr. Chris at the St. Augustine Lighthouse, and you can see for yourself, we got into some very, very advanced communications with this spirit that just really you've never seen before. So that's what I'm all about, trying to find things that no one has ever heard about.
0: Is there anything about the afterlife, Chris, that scares you?
6: Not really. What I find, though, is that spirits are... There are certain things about the afterlife that spirits are afraid of. And there's there's two things. There now, if you've seen like the movie Beetlejuice,
0: right?
6: You'll see that the main characters, they're afraid to go outside of their house because if you do, there's like this desert wasteland with these giant worms and things like that. Well, in the afterlife, I found that spirits can project that fear and create that reality. So, in essence, that can happen. And if that does happen, it creates a scenario where they can get kind of frightened about around their surroundings. Even the Tibetan Book of the Dead talks about the mind making manifestations that can harm or help you. And so this is one of the things I have to keep in mind as a ghost behaviorist, because when I go out there, I have different classifications, and that's what I find, like this, the stuck spirit, for instance, that is the kind of mindset that can create those things. And another thing that I find that spirits are afraid of is, and I totally ran across this by accident. When I was interviewing, and this was what I do. I interview spirits, believe it or not. When I was interviewing this one spirit about the mechanics of the afterlife, there were many lulls in the conversation. And every time we hit this lull, I'm like, what is going on here? Why did you stop interacting? So once I coaxed her back into the conversation, I asked her point blank, because I started seeing a pattern here. I'm like, are there certain things that you're not allowed to tell me? And she goes, yes. And then I say, okay, well, are there certain things as humans we're not supposed to know? She goes, yes. And then it brought the next question. Well, will you get in trouble if you talk about these things? Yes. So then I asked point blank, I'm like, are there rules to the afterlife that you have to follow? Yes. So that right there, that like she was afraid, like once you get to the nuts and bolts of what that means, she was afraid to break those rules because there are consequences for breaking those rules. And she was frightened, like she was afraid of breaking those rules. So, yeah, there's all kinds of things in the afterlife that we're still that, you know, I figured out. But as a whole, like the paranormal community hasn't really understood yet.
0: Who do you think makes those rules on the other side?
6: Well, that gets into a very theological discussion, because once you start finding, okay, well, there are rules to the afterlife, then you got to get into, well, okay, who is governing the afterlife? You know, who is policing the afterlife? And once you start figuring that out, it's like, okay, well, there's a tier system. And if there's a tier system, it's like, okay, well, now we got to get into the discussion of angels, demons, God, and devil. So that's another reason why I love doing this, because I like to take the spiritual approach. You know, a lot of ghost hunters, they separate the two, spiritual and the ghost hunting, and they take a very occultic spin on it, where I take a very spiritual approach. Because, yeah, when you start finding out there are rules to the afterlife, there are angels and demons involved in all these interactions, it really takes things to another level.
0: Chris, this device you've created to allow you to interview these spirits, tell us about that.
6: Yeah, so this is revolutionary. Like, this took a long time for me to put together. And I have been using this for the last year. And people have been waiting for something in the paranormal field that just really captures their attention. And I got to tell you, George, this is it. Like, it's very visual. Because a lot of times you see investigators use these devices where it's like, well, I can poke holes in that. But when you see this thing in action, it's like, wow, I don't know if I can dispute what you're getting. So what it entails is, like, ghost hunters for years have used the method of using meters in a way where they say, okay, spike this once for yes and twice for no.
0: Right.
6: And this kind of builds upon that. So for the BMC, and this is an acronym that stands for the Boris Meter Communication Device. So the BMC, it has four prompts. Okay, because I find that spirits, if you give them enough ways to answer, you kind of can have a dialogue, a communication, and really interview them the way I want to interview them. Because before, when you get into these yes and no conversations, you hit this wall where you're basically playing 20 questions with a spirit. There's only so many ways you can have them answer yes and no. So I added two more prompts. And the other prompts, they're all signified by symbols. So I have a yes, no, and then a question mark and an X. And the question mark, now this is interesting. So like I said, this took a long time to piece together. So the question mark, they're all meters. And if a spirit hits the question mark, it means I do not know. And this is based off me classifying the spirit world by their mindset. Now, the
0: you don't hear a spirit voice, right?
6: No, I have them hit these devices on command, which they will do. And, you know, they'll just sit there and wait for me to ask questions, and then they will hit them on command, which is amazing in itself. Because they will only answer. Like, this thing is so visual that they want to get their stories out. And if they start messing around with them while I'm not asking a question, I tell them, okay, I know you're getting excited. Please calm down. I just want you to hit these meters when I ask you a question. So we get your story out there, and they comply. They really do comply. So with the question mark, this is really groundbreaking because, like I said, it means I don't know. And this is derived from the classifications of spirits list that I've come up with.
0: Hold on for a second, Chris. We're going to take a short break, but we'll come back with more with Chris Boros right here on Coast to Coast AM, talking about the behavior of spirits.
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2: A reported home invasion in Mount Airy has led to the arrest of four adults and a juvenile. Frederick County deputies were called to the 14,400 block of Black Ankle Road around 12:20 a.m. Tuesday morning for an assault and reported gunfire. Deputies reported a white GMC Yukon leaving the area and found 19-year-old Jeremiah Michael Mayhew and 20-year-old Joshua Lee Mayhew Jr., both of Mount Airy, 18-year-old Destin Braxton, and 23-year-old Brennan Summers, both of Frederick, and a 16-year-old boy. A loaded 9mm handgun was found on the rear passenger side floorboard. Deputies also found loose ammunition matching the gun in Joshua Mayhew Jr.'s pocket. The victim said the suspects forced their way into the home while armed and assaulted him. All five faced charges, including first and second degree assault, handgun violations, and home invasion. A new UMBC poll finds most Maryland likely voters currently oppose question 3, a proposed constitutional amendment changing how congressional districts are drawn. 53% say they plan to vote against the measure, compared to 25% in favor, and 19% remain undecided. Question 3 would remove the state's requirements that congressional districts be compact and connected, giving lawmakers fewer restrictions when drawing district lines. Opposition is strongest among Republicans at 74%, while 42% of Democrats and 59% of unaffiliated voters also oppose it. The poll found that 83% consider partisan redistricting a major problem for American democracy. Diana Gibson, WFMD News.
5: News. I'm Sue Guzman. Communities along the Gulf Coast bracing for Hurricane Isaias. National Hurricane Director Michael Brennan.
6: We also have the potential for strong hurricane force winds, damaging winds along portions of the Mississippi, Alabama, and Florida Gulf Coast. The danger for that high winds and some wind damage extends well inland into portions of Alabama and Georgia as well.
5: Isaias expected to make landfall between Friday night and early Saturday morning. Anti-ICE protesters clashing with police in New York after a man was shot and wounded by ICE agents. Mayor Azora Mamdani.
7: I've been on the phone with President Trump and Secretary Mullen negotiating the release of the man ICE agents shot. Those negotiations were unsuccessful.
5: Agents said they were attempting to arrest a person from the Dominican Republic who had a prior grand larceny conviction and a history of other arrests. America's listening to Fox News.
4: 930 WFMD Skyscan forecast for Frederick and surrounding counties. Mostly clear skies tonight, low around 49. Friday, we start with a sunny day and a high near 74, and we wind up with mostly cloudy skies Friday night with a low of 51. Saturday, increasing cloudiness with a high near 73. And the forecast, a service of S&K Roofing, Siding, and Windows. 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
1: We're talking about the behavior of ghosts with Chris Boris. We'll take calls with Chris next hour here on Coast to Coast. As you know by now, we have the Paranormal Podcast Network up and running with a number of shows, more coming. But one of those shows, Tommy, who do we have?
2: Shades of the Afterlife, the host of Shades of the Afterlife. On the line with me, Sandra Champlain. Hi, Sandra.
3: Well, hey, Tom, and hey, George. Nice to be here.
1: Good to have you there. By the way, you did a great job for us on Monday.
3: Yeah, Thank you so much.
2: You sure did. So Fridays, we publish new shows. We are going to publish your 312th show tomorrow or today, depending on where you are. Tell us a little bit about what we got in store.
3: Oh, yeah. Well, it's our 6th anniversary. We're going into 7 years together. It's called Consciousness Out of Body, Coma Proof, and Bedside Reunions. So there's some stunning, verifiable near-death experiences, cases of terminal lucidity. I even include a simple daily practice that we can connect with our own loved ones.
2: So you did your first show on October 21st, 2020. Did you think we'd make it this far?
3: I never thought we wouldn't, but oh my gosh. I mean, it's just so surprising and it's so wonderful.
2: It's been a fun ride, huh? Hey, Sandra, of everything you investigated, you've said your strongest reasons to believe in the afterlife are near-death experiences and deathbed visions. What makes those two areas so convincing to you?
3: Well, they're convincing to me, not just as they are, but the verifiable experiences when people float out of their body and they can witness a conversation in another room or see the medical equipment or get a serial number off the bottom of a medical cart when they are flatlined. So it's those verifiable stories for the near-death experiences and also for the deathbed visitations. Nobody dies alone. We all have loved ones and even our pets, and some believe angels that come to carry us across the threshold, telling us, pack your bags, we're going on a trip. They all look young and healthy. But the key is, and what makes it so important to me, are the verifiable ones where people don't know a loved one has passed. Somebody could be sick in the hospital. They don't want to tell them their brother just passed away, but there, lo and behold, is the brother right there to greet him. And so there's so many verifiable ones that just give me goosebumps that really tell us nobody dies alone and our consciousness is outside of our body.
2: Well, we all hope it's a fun trip when it comes. 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Thanks, Sandra. George?
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1: And welcome back, George Norrie, with our ghost behaviorist, Chris Boris. Chris, when you summon up a spirit to communicate with, do you ask for one specifically, or do you just take whoever comes by?
8: I usually take the first person that usually comes to me. When I go to a place, I'll specifically ask for, you know, who's ever haunting this place. Like if I know somebody specifically is haunting it, I'm trying to interact with them and figure out, okay, well, why are you haunting this place? How can we help you? And go from there. But there's been times where I've been interacting with spirits and another one will kind of just come in and start wreaking havoc on the devices. I'm like, okay, wait a minute. You know, let's slow it down. We got to figure out who's who here. So you got to give them, some ground rules of interacting.
1: How do you know they're being honest with you?
8: So one thing I want to do is finish with the BMC device, because I was able to finish that, because that ties into that question. But like I said, with the BMCs, I have four prompts on this, and they're each one is hooked up to an EM meter, which spirits can spike. So I have four prompts. The first one is yes. The second one is no. The third one is a question mark, which means I don't know. And this is derived from my breaking down the spirit world by their mindset, which I've created a classification list. And one of those classifications is the confused spirit. And I found out that there are confused spirits in the afterlife. And these mostly come from spirits that have died very abruptly, like a heart attack or car crash or something like that. And many times they don't realize they're dead. So there's been times where I get into an interaction with these spirits and they're just confused. And there have been times where I'm like, I'm talking to them and they'll hit the question mark. I'm like, oh, you're confused. So I have to go back and clarify. So that's why that prompt's there. And it's very helpful. The last prompt is an X. And this goes back to the story I told you about with the roles of the afterlife. There are things that spirits cannot tell us. So that's why I have the X. If they hit the X, that means I cannot tell you. And this is critical because there are times where I'm talking to spirits and there are times where they'll hit the X. Like this one time I'm talking to this murder victim and I was trying to figure out who murdered her and she kept hitting the X. And I'm like, you can't tell me who murdered you? Like, this is crazy. So I was asking about, I was trying to dance around the question. And so I had a list of suspects, and there was one person that on that list that she kept hitting the X for. I'm like, why can't you tell me? And it turns out that there are karmatic repercussions for doing things like that. So again, there are rules to the afterlife.
1: They can't even testify on their own behalf, huh?
8: Well, they can if it doesn't karmatically count against them, because it goes again to the Eastern philosophy of karma and how it affects the body and the afterlife situation. So you have to be very privy to all that stuff when you're talking to spirits.
1: So back to the question of, do they lie?
8: Yes. So many times when I'm talking to spirits, for the most part, they will tell you the truth. Cause like I said, they just want to get their story out. You know, you come along and it may be like decades or centuries of, you know, trying to talk to people, and they can't hear you, or we can't hear them. So when they finally have a chance to interact with you, 9 times out of 10, they will tell you the truth. But there was one time, or there have been times where I'm talking to spirits and they'll kind of waffle on their questioning, you know, because I like to ask the same question in two different ways, so it elicits a yes and or a no. So I know that the answer that I'm getting is accurate. Mm-hmm. But there are certain times where they'll waffle on their questions. I'll ask it one way and they'll say yes, and I'll ask it a different way and I'll get a yes. I'm like, what is going on here? And I'll ask, are you lying to me? And they'll say yes. But many times when they do that, I find that they're just confused. So if they're doing this, I'll be like, are you confused? Hit that question mark if you're confused. And they'll hit the question mark. I'm like, okay, we're confused. So I have certain prayers and mantras that I will throw out there that helps heal their mind. Because that's another part of all this. I'm trying to heal these spirits, heal the land, and center them, because that's the goal. You know, I have all these different classifications. I'm trying to center their mind so I can push them out and where they need to go.
1: How soon do these meters start to make their move when you try to communicate with a spirit? Right away, or does it take time?
8: Yeah, I tell you, George, like when I came up with this BMC device, my success rate has just tripled, like tenfold, because the spirits, they can read your aura. That's one thing I found out with this very quickly, is they can read your aura. If you're going to a situation where you're ego, you just want to get likes and clicks and views on your videos, they're less likely to interact with you. But if they read your aura and they're like, oh, this guy's really here to help me, they will interact with you a lot more. And when I put this BMC device out, they're like, ooh, what is this? And it intrigues them. And so they'll start interacting with it right away. And there's rarely a time where I'll go into a place that's known to be haunted, or maybe it's rumored to be haunted, and I'll be doggone, I'll start getting stuff on command, voices on command. I've gotten manifestations on command. I kid you not. Like, this is really next level. And I'm not just, you know, saying that just to put it out there. It really is.
1: And though you're in a physical location with your BMC device, where are the spirits? Are they in heaven? Are they in hell? Where might they be?
8: They're, for all intents and purposes, they're in the room. I've done tests where I'm like, okay, are you above us? You know, where are you? And they'll be like, yes, we're above you. Sometimes, and this is another misnomer, like spirits that have crossed over, they can actually come back and interact with you. Like, once they go through the tunnel,

0: they're introverts of the afterlife. And there's extroverts as well, which I call the wandering spirit. But the stuck spirit, you got to like coax them out a little bit, because they just, they are set in their ways. They you find these kind of spirits in like attics and basements and closets, and they just, for whatever reason, they don't want to talk to you. But you have to know how to coax them out. And it takes a little longer, but, you know, you got to loosen their lips a little bit.
1: What do some of the skeptics say? I'm sure you have some.
0: Oh, yeah. It's funny, because when I do these conventions and stuff, some of them will come up to me and they'll be like, well, I don't believe in this, but let me tell you my story. This is going to be the trope that happens. But for the most part, it's interesting, because when I show them what I'm able to get with this BMC device, they're like, this is very interesting, because you're getting things on command. It's very visual, like I said, and you're starting to put, like with what I do, I interview spirits. What I'm doing is I'm connecting dots of information that has pretty much stared people in the face for a very long time. Once you start doing that, they're like, oh my gosh, they have these aha moments. And so it's hard to turn a blind eye to some of the stuff that I talk about with the classifications and, you know, rules of the afterlife. So there is something to this.
1: You encountered a suicide victim. Tell us what happened there.
0: Yeah, so this kind of goes with the spirit that was kind of tight-lipped. I was going around checking out this, well, it was an iHeart radio studio. It was abandoned in Toledo. And there was a person there that killed himself, committed suicide in the 1960s. So when I went in there, I was getting a little bit of interaction, but I had a psychic medium come with me. And I wanted to get his story. But he was not wanting to give that story. And I was like, well, I asked this medium that I was with. I was like, well, why doesn't he want to tell me the story? And she's like, oh, he's very egotistical. He's like, oh, you won't understand. I don't want to talk to you about it. Like, I did it for my own reasons, and you're not going to know why. And I was like, wow, okay. And he's basically using his energy to, like kick us out, because I started to get a headache. So, yeah, you kind of encounter these spirits that are just like, I don't want nothing to do with you. Because many times if I encounter a spirit that commits suicide, you know, they want help. They're stuck in this, like a hellish type of afterlife that you have to help them with. But this one, man, he was very proud. And I was like, I think this is probably why he maybe, this was his demise to begin with. Because if you go back and look at a lot of the news articles surrounding this person, he was living that lifestyle where he was building up like this world of ego and pride. And I think it really got the best of him, and he just carries it over into the afterlife. And if you're wondering, you know, do people retain their personalities in the afterlife? Absolutely. 100%. Somebody that's grumpy in life, absolutely carry that into the afterlife.
1: Do you ever encounter demons or demonic forces?
0: Oh yeah, I'm a big proponent of that in the Toledo area. I've cleansed a lot of houses, and a lot of times you get a lot of pushback from these spirits, especially. So I have prayers and mantras that I do, and I've created the first ever portable altar that I will take into homes, and I will set it up, and I have, you know, everything that I need right there to cleanse a house. And it's interesting, because right before I start cleansing a house, things will start ramping up. Like I've had stuff pushed off desks. I've had voices happen. I've had, like one time I had a stack of papers just fall over, and when they were sitting up against the wall, and I had a camera aimed at it. You could see this online if you look up Ghost Dr. Chris on YouTube, a private residence. But you can see this piece of paper being pulled out of this stack of paper, like something was behind it, but it was impossible because it

0: was up against a wall. There's no way this could have happened. And of course, you know, I was getting ready to cleanse the house. So these, when you do that, they're just, it's kind of like the custard's last stand. They're trying to detour you. But of course it doesn't work, because I've kind of seen a lot of that myself. But yeah, it's kind of interesting when it does happen.
1: What new book are you working on now, Chris?
0: So I just created, I just wrote Ghost Interviews, and it's on sale now, and it contains 16 of my best interviews with spirits, and it contains a lot of the interviews that I have talked about now, with the rules to the afterlife, the murdered lady that cannot tell me who murdered her, and I get real detail with all these different things that happen in the afterlife.
1: We'll come back in a moment with Chris Boris and chat more about ghost behaviors. We'll also take your calls right here on Coast to Coast AM.
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4: In baseball, the NLCS is set. For a second straight year, the Brewers will be taking on the Dodgers. Milwaukee eliminated the Padres in San Diego, coming out on top 3-1, while the Dodgers eliminated the Braves in Atlanta, coming out on top 4-1. Game one of the NLCS will be on Sunday in Milwaukee. The Rays swept the Yankees 4-3 to advance to the ALCS. New York thought they had tied the game in the sixth inning on a two-run home run from Anthony Volpe, but upon review, it was overturned due to fan interference. The Guardians outscored the White Sox 9-3 to keep their season alive. Game 4 is on Thursday at 8 p.m. Eastern Time in Chicago. In the NFL, Chargers offensive tackle Joe Alt is expected to miss Sunday's game against the Broncos with a neck injury. And in the WNBA semifinals, the Dream defeated the Liberty 101-98 in overtime, and the Valkyries topped the Aces 83-81.
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5: Racing for Isaias. I'm Sue Guzman, Fox News. Hurricane Isaias is on track to slam into Gulf States late Friday night as a powerful storm. The latest from Fox Weather's Robert Ray.
6: We could see storm surge up to 7 feet, heavy rains and winds that could gust well over 100 miles per hour here along the Gulf Coast. Now, if it hits that Category 3 major hurricane status, we are expecting it to possibly be downgraded right before landfall. Impacts, again, roadways could be inundated with flash flooding and rain, storm surge coming in. And all day along the Gulf Coast, we've seen people that have been boarding up their homes, businesses, and more. Residents and tourists and officials here seem to be taking this very seriously.
5: Officials warning of the possibility of tornadoes in Florida, Georgia, and Tennessee. Meanwhile, Tropical Storm Simon has strengthened into a hurricane in the Pacific, hundreds of miles south of western Mexico's port city of Manzanillo. The Pentagon announcing the firing squad execution of Fort Hood shooter Nadal Hassan will be live streamed. The execution will take place at Fort Hood December 3rd. Hassan was convicted of killing 13 people and injuring 32 others in a mass shooting at a military base in 2009. President Trump rolling out new attacks against Iran before Election Day next month.
7: The U.S. will not be attacking Iran anytime prior to the November 3rd midterm elections, President Trump says, writing in a social media post. His administration is having productive discussions with the Islamic Republic of Iran. He says U.S. sanctions and a naval blockade will remain in full force, and oil will continue to transit through the Strait of Hormuz. In recent days, the president has signaled he believes the conflict with Iran will end soon with either a deal or renewed airstrike.
5: Fox's Jared Halpern. 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
5: Protests erupting in New York after an ICE officer shot and injured a man in the U.S. illegally during targeted enforcement operations in New York City Thursday afternoon. Mayor Zoran Mamdani responding to the incident Thursday night.
11: New York City will not stand by while ICE agents shoot New Yorkers. And we will not back down from the demand that so many, including myself, have put forward time and again. This is an agency that must be abolished.
5: Protests breaking out after the shooting, leading to multiple arrests as demonstrators blocked federal vehicles and smashed car windows. DHS said the man shot was in the country illegally and had previous arrests on assault, robbery, drug, and weapons possession charges and had alleged ties to the Trinitarios gang. Microsoft is going to be suspended from using a program that allows foreign workers to stay in the U.S. Vice President J.D. Vance says they need to hire American workers. Fox Business Network's Connor Hanson with more.
12: You cannot lay off American workers and then replace them with foreign indentured servants.
13: The vice president says Microsoft laid off 6,000 American workers last year while benefiting from 6,300 H-1B visa workers and almost 3,000 green cards. The Labor Department is also suspending some of the largest IT outsourcing firms in the world from the Permanent Labor Certification Program.
5: Microsoft says most of its employees are American. This comes after President Trump awarded the company's CEO the National Medal of Technology and Innovation. After a record number of days at sea, the USS Abraham Lincoln returned home to San Diego Thursday. Members on the Lincoln reportedly struggled with supply shortages and poor mental health, something the Trump administration denied. The carrier had been in the Middle East to support U.S. operations against Iran. I'm Sue Guzman. This is Fox News.
9: Fox on Tech.
14: OpenAI has released a new policy framework to share how they're working with the federal government and on national security. The principles laid out by the company state that OpenAI supports government uses of AI that benefits people, that strengthens democracy, and that preserves human judgment in high-stakes settings. What they say they will not support is mass domestic surveillance, use of force without human judgment, and uses that evade accountability. This comes as the administration has been more involved with large language model rollouts. The White House placed export controls on Anthropic's Mythos and Fable 5 model, essentially taking them off the market. Those restrictions have now been lifted, and the White House tells Fox Business that the administration does not greenlight model releases. That decision, they say, is left entirely to the companies. Meeting and testing with government experts is voluntary. For Fox on Tech, I'm Madison Allworth, Fox Business.
2: 930 WFMD SkyScan forecast for Frederick and surrounding counties. Mostly clear skies tonight, low around 49. Friday, we start with a sunny day and a high near 74, and we wind up with mostly cloudy skies Friday night with a low of 51. Saturday, increasing cloudiness with a high near 73. 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
1: And welcome back, George Norrie with Chris Boris. Chris, has your understanding of death and the afterlife changed at all with this research you've been doing?
4: Oh, yeah. I've started doing this in 2012, and I've gained such a deeper understanding of the afterlife. It's unreal, like the stuff that I've been putting together. So, absolutely.
1: Have you become more spiritual yourself because of this?
4: Oh, yeah. Especially with the coming across that rule to the afterlife thing, that just really put into perspective of the different layers of the afterlife that exist, and like getting into angels and demons and just the spiritual war that goes on behind the scenes. Cause I've interacted with just about all, and you know, with the Bible, they try to put everything in a box where it's either black or white, but there are so many shades of gray that I find in the afterlife. It's just, you have to create a system that addresses all those shades of gray. So yeah, it's just very enlightening.
1: In your opinion, based on what you've learned over the years, what is the afterlife? What's it all about?
4: So we're here to basically learn and evolve. And once we cross over, there's a lot of pitfalls that we can fall into. Not everybody, and this is just, 99% of people will just go to, heaven or wherever they need to go. But there's always that, that 1% that's just stuck and they just need help. And there's no real system out there that helps spirits. There's people out there that purge them, that, get rid of them, but there's nobody out there that heals a spirit or knows how to heal a location, or even, 99% of the time you see on these shows, a lot of times they'll get EVPs of a ghost saying, help, help me. But how do you help a spirit? So I've effectively figured that out. And that's another reason why my success rate is so high, is they know I can help them. So I love going to estate sales, but I've kind of had to pull back on that, because every time I go, these spirits, as soon as I walk through the threshold of that door, they're like, oh my God, he can help me. So they come towards me, and I always feel like this tightening of the chest. And my wife, she'll look over at me and she'll see that look on my face, and she'll be like, oh, they're coming at you, huh? And I'm like, yes. So I have to go, 9 times out of 10, I'll go down into the basement and do some prayer work. And it just, you can totally feel the energy flip in that moment. It's just an amazing thing.
1: Have you had the device with a loved member of the person who died?
4: Yeah, there is. There's actually a story in my book, Ghost Interviews, which you can get at my website, ghostdrchris.com or lulu.com. That's the publisher. But I have a story in there where these teachers had me come into this school, working school, mind you, and they had this room in there that, always, every time you go in there, it felt sad, it felt dreary. And come to find out, they had a teacher that died a few years ago around the whole COVID thing. And so I went in there, did my thing, and I'll be doggone, this spirit reached out to me. Now, it was very brief, and many times loved ones will just briefly reach out to you just to say, I'm here, I'm around, and then that's all they'll give you. And that's exactly what happened. And when this happened, I got real dizzy, I got lightheaded. That's one of the signs, because she was trying to take my energy to be able to manipulate the meter that I have. So she did that, and I looked over at the meter, because I'm like, oh, I got lightheaded. I know that's for a reason. And the meter that I had was going nuts. And I said, are you this person? And she was like, yes. And I'm like, are you just telling these people that you just want to know that you're here? And she goes, yes. And the other lady that was in the room, she felt like a hug feeling on her. And it was just very magical experience to everybody in the room. So I just, those are the kind of moments that I live for.
1: Have you tried to communicate with the angels, Chris?
4: Yes, that is a classification that I call the helper spirit. Like I said, I have different classifications, and they fall under the helper because they've come from the heaven realms down to our realm to help humanity. And there are lots and lots of stories where you can, and in books that have stories of that in detail. But my interactions with them are kind of humorous because I've done hospice work. And my father-in-law particularly, he was on his deathbed. And this is kind of funny because one of the things that happens when people are on their deathbed is they know the exact time that they are going to pass away. And he was acting in a way where he knew his time of death. So I asked him, I'm like, hey, did the angels do you know your time of death? And he wouldn't answer. And so I said, are the angels telling you your time of death? He wouldn't answer. So then I said, are the angels telling you, because again, going back to the rules to the afterlife. So I said, are the angels telling you not to tell me the answer to that question? And he nodded his head and said, yes.
1: I love that.
4: So yes, things like that. It's just very, very interesting when they happen.
1: Let's go to the phones. Billy's with us in Glendale, California. Hi, Billy.
5: Hey, how you doing, George, brother? Hey, Chris, brother. How you doing? How you doing?
1: Good, buddy.
4: Oh, very well.
5: Okay, groovy. My brother, I'm coming to you from both, an Eastern, Western, eclectic, mix of, Taoism and, paganism, and also, as an occult practitioner myself. You were mentioning earlier that some people come to looking at the afterlife from an occult perspective, but you come looking at it from a spiritual perspective. But you also mentioned God, devil, angels, demons, and karma. And I agree with you, there needs to be a system that's more shades of gray. So here's my question, and I'm guessing that your response may be very multi-layered and complex. What spiritual path system actually most aligns with your perspective on the afterlife now?
4: Yeah, so for the foundation, I use Catholicism. I use Jesus in my practice and a lot of biblical prayers for that. But I also bring in Tibetan mantras and their philosophy, because there are Buddhas in their, I don't want to say religion, but in their paradigm that are regarded as angels. Okay. They're called Pure Land Buddhas, but I see them as angels because they have specific roles and tasks that they can perform in helping me clear living spaces, combating demons, and things like that. So I kind of merge both worlds because there is a lot of good stuff over there, and it's highly effective, and I would not use it if it wasn't effective. In fact, my house is a lightning rod for demonic activity, because the stuff that I'm talking about, they do not want out there. So I am constantly attacked, and I have to purify my living space on a constant basis by using both Catholicism and Buddhist prayers.
1: Be careful. Texts and tweets, what do you have for Chris, Tom?
6: Hey, Chris, Sandra in North Carolina wants to know, in your opinion, do ghosts have the same brain mechanisms as the living do?
4: Yes, absolutely. In fact, everything is heightened, because it's kind of like when a blind person, they lost their sense of sight. All their other senses are amplified. The same thing happens when somebody loses their physical body. All the other senses are heightened, and they can start to manipulate their reality. They can project their own mindset outward to create their own reality. And this is where we start to get like these classifications of spirits that have very damaged mindsets. And when you interact with them, it can be a very dangerous thing, because they are projecting things at you. And also you can, take on their personality traits of confusion. This is why you see a lot of times when you enter into a space where there's a demon or something like that, like you get these bouts of confusion. That's because they're projecting that onto you. So there's a lot of things, a lot of moving parts with how the spirit world works.
1: Chris, what did you learn about ghosts that you didn't know before because of this?
4: Oh my gosh, so much, George. It's like, do you have an hour, a couple hours?
1: Yeah.
4: Yeah. There are so many. The one thing that really tripped me up was that they retain their memories. Oh, here's a good one. So one of the things I thought was amazing is that space and time are nothing to spirits. I found that spirit, or here's a good case in point. I was talking to this spirit that was watching over their loved ones that had, after her death, they moved like 2,000 miles away from where they lived and then went on to have more kids. So when I asked her, I was like, do you have two sisters, because she had two sisters in life? She said no. But then I said, well, do you have three sisters? And she said yes. And the person that I was with, this was at the St. Augustine Lighthouse. So the tour guide there was like, whoa, wait a minute. He was taken aback because after she died, her parents had another child, but they had moved 2,000 miles away from where she died. So we started getting into this line of questioning of, well, were you still watching over your parents 2,000 miles away? And she was like, yes. And I come to find out, like, space and time, like, it's, they can move around within a blink of an eye. And that's one of the misnomers, is that spirits are not stuck in a certain location. They can wander. And I have a classification for that, wandering spirits. Like, they are not confined to a certain spot. Their mindset might be, but for all intents and purposes, they can roam the afterlife. They can be tourists of the afterlife. This is why I tell people, pray for your loved ones, talk to your loved ones that have passed, because as soon as you start talking to them, they can be there within a blink of an eye, because space and time is nothing to them.
1: Back to the calls. Joe in Monterey, California. Go ahead, Joseph.
7: Thank you for taking my call, George.
1: You're welcome, Joe.
7: So I have a few questions, but I'll only give some food for thought. In Certainly. This world, we have technology that can be used to control our minds. We have cults. We have negative belief systems. We have a lot of disinformation that we believe to be true. On the astral plane, they probably have the same types of problems that we have here. The expression is as above, so below. Now, if they're in the astral plane and there's higher beings, or shall I say, extraterrestrial, they have technology far more advanced than we do. If we have problem with our own technology controlling us, they might have a whole other level of control that we couldn't even imagine. They might not even know that they're being controlled. How do we, especially you, how do we, with special technology that's being developed, how do we sift through the lies and the truth? What is a guarantee, or if I could use that word, how do we know if we're being lied to?
4: Well, usually when I go into a situation, I try to raise, like, I say the afterlife is all on vibration levels. I like to go into a situation where my vibration levels are very heightened. That way, if things are, when we get into a situation like gray aliens, like that's, which I believe are more paranormal than extraterrestrial, and there are reasons for that. When I come in with a very high energy vibration level, like, they do not like that, and they will lash out at me the first chance they get. So when I enter an area, like, I can tell right away if there is something there that doesn't want me there, or if there's something there that wants me there. And if it's something there that doesn't want me there, it's usually because they know I can push them out. And if you're talking about, like, technologies and things like that, if you come in with a very spiritual mindset, you can disarm that stuff. It's like that in the Bible, you know, no war weapon formed against me shall prosper. That's exactly what I'm doing. All the weapons that they're trying to launch at me will kind of fail because you're coming at them with a higher vibration. They can't reach you. So I hope that answers your question, but that's in a roundabout way what happens.
1: Can you ever request to talk to Jesus through your device?
4: I've never tried that. I don't know if that would work, because with the angels, like, again, it goes to the rules of the afterlife. One of the rules that I find is that they are not allowed to impede with our spiritual development. So angels cannot basically come and say, hey, I'm an angel. I've had interactions where I will say, are you a worker of the light? And they'll say yes. But that's the extent of it. They will not answer anything else that I throw at them. So if I'm trying to contact Jesus himself, I don't think he would interact, because, again, it's messing with our spiritual development. We have to come to God on our own terms.
1: Give it a try. You never know.
4: Yeah, I just might.
1: That's another book for you, Chris.
4: There you go.
1: Fascinating. Tell us about your website.
4: So, yeah, it's Ghost Dr. Chris. I want to help people with their cleansing. I find that people don't really understand when they are under attack. And it usually starts with the first stages with sleep paralysis. Like, people don't really understand, like, this is a side effect of something invading your living space. And it's just kind of like a spider when they inject a toxin into their, like a fly right before they eat them, where they can't move. Sleep paralysis is like the exact same thing. If you're lying there and you're trying to wake up, it's usually 9 times out of 10, something is feeding off you, and that is the side effect, not waking up, because what they're doing is they're feeding off you. And if you're in a very emotional, distressful state, they can feed off you that much more because they feed off our emotions. So with my website, I have come up with like different packages that people can purchase where it can help cleanse their home of these unwanted negativity.
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4: A shoplifting investigation at a Frederick Walmart led deputies to discover a loaded handgun in a teenage girl's backpack. The Frederick County Sheriff's Office responded October 4th to the Walmart on Guilford Drive for a reported theft involving several juveniles. Deputies found a 15-year-old girl, a 16-year-old boy, and two younger children, about 7 years old, who were seen hiding merchandise in their backpacks. The stolen items were recovered in the store's loss prevention office. During the investigation, deputies tried to search the 15-year-old's backpack. She held onto it and reached inside, so deputies removed it safely. Inside, they found a loaded handgun with a round in the chamber and 15 additional rounds in the magazine. Theft and firearm charges were submitted to the Department of Juvenile Services. A major Frederick County transportation project is facing a potential delay as state officials press Potomac Edison to complete utility work along Route 15. According to the Frederick News Post, the State Highway Administration said relocating utility poles and equipment is a crucial step before construction can begin on the long-awaited widening project. The plan calls for adding a lane in each direction between Interstate 70 and Route 26, along with other improvements. SHA said any additional delays in utility design, permitting, or pole removal could push back the highway construction schedule. The state is seeking a firm utility work schedule so construction can begin in October of 2027. Route 15 pushes more than 98,000 vehicles a day. A public information session by MDOT will happen on October 15th at TJ Middle School. Diana Gibson, WFMD News.
5: Fox News, I'm Ted Lindner. Convicted mass shooter's execution will be live streamed. Fox's Jared Halpern.
6: The December execution of Nadal Hassan will be live streamed, the Pentagon says. Hassan was convicted of killing 13 people and injuring dozens more in a mass shooting at Fort Hood in Texas in 2009.
5: Hassan was an Army psychiatrist at the time. And Hurricane Isaias, now a Category 2 storm with winds of 105 miles an hour, expected to make landfall along the Gulf Coast Friday night. National Hurricane Center Director Michael Brennan stressing the concerns about wind damage from the storm.
7: We also have the potential for strong hurricane force winds, damaging winds along portions of the Mississippi, Alabama, and Florida Gulf Coast. The danger for that high winds and some wind damage extends well inland into portions of Alabama and Georgia as well.
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8: FMD sky scan forecast for Frederick and surrounding counties. Mostly clear skies tonight, low around 49. Friday, we start with a sunny day and a high near 74, and we wind up with mostly cloudy skies Friday night with a low of 51. Saturday, increasing cloudiness with a high near 73. 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
4: Hi, it's Teresa. 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
1: 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Right at the top of the homepage, it says Insider. 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
1: And welcome back. George Norrie, along with Chris Boris, is our final segment talking about ghost behaviors. Fascinating subject, Chris. It really is. What do you think of mediums?
11: I like them for the most part. I work with one on a lot of cases, and she is very accurate on things. And what's interesting too is I like getting confirmation, like she'll read something and then I will ask the spirit, is this right with the meters, like the BMC meters that I have? And 9 times out of 10, they will confirm, like, she's getting exactly what I'm picking up with my devices. So I really like when that happens, because I can be a skeptic too, but I like to get as much data as possible that confirms all this stuff.
1: Well, you do a lot of work with James Van Prague, and he's very good too.
11: Oh, yeah, I've heard the name. Yep.
1: Back to the phones we go. First-time caller Nolan is with us in Oregon. Welcome to the show. Hi, Nolan.
12: Hey, George.
1: Good to have you with us. Go ahead.
12: Oh, yeah, great show tonight.
1: Thank you.
12: My question was kind of, so earlier, Chris was talking about, like, how certain spirits weren't allowed to, like, when they would, when you would ask them a certain question, they would say, like, oh, I can't tell you this, or, like, it's almost like there's rules, or there's something that's, like, there's, like, some sort of government or something on the other side, and I just wanted to ask him, like, what exactly, like, what does he think that is? Like, from what... from all of his experiences so far, like just like his best guess, like, what is that? What do you think it is that's deciding all of those rules on the other side? Like, are we just not allowed to know as humans of this earth, or like, what is that? Like, what could possibly be going on the other side?
11: Well, as far as them telling us, that's out of the question. They can't tell us because there's rules against telling us that.
1: Rules against rules, right?
11: But if the answers are scattered all over the place, if we look in like the Bible, Job specifically, you know, they break down the different tiers of heaven and it talks about the different principalities and, you know, what inhabits each different tier system or tier of the heaven. Because there's like, I think there's like 9 different ones. And you go through all like the angels, archangels, the cherubs and all that. So that's what's kind of governing the different levels. And because this is all layers, like our reality is so layered, it's not even funny. Even our brain processes the different layers of reality differently. Like when you're awake, this is documented. But when you're awake, you're like emitting, you're in the alpha band, and as you start to fall asleep, you're in the beta, or the beta, and then you go down to the gamma. So sometimes when you're in the gamma and you wake up suddenly, you know, your mind can still be in the gamma state, observing all those, like, the creatures in that layer. So when you wake up suddenly, your brain hasn't really caught up to the alpha stage yet. But once you do, that's why things seem to dissolve as you're going through the layers. I know I probably give you more than what you wanted with that question, but there's just so many moving parts when it comes to the afterlife and reality, and just everything's tiered. Even hell is tiered, as you know, Dante's Inferno really points out. So there's just anywhere you look, it really starts to explain a lot of this stuff.
1: What came first, do you think, Chris, the spirit world or the physical world?
11: Well, that is actually encoded in the Bible as well. If you take like the first line in the Bible where it says God said, let there be light. And it was birthed. There is so much going on in that line because it says, first there was nothing, and then God spoke. And when God speaks, it's a vibration. So God put vibration out there. And then when he said, let there be light, that's the next step. So there's vibration, then there's light. And then we get into we get the stages of him creating the different materials in our world, like the first day. He made the heaven and earth, and then the second day, he made the planets and things like that. So everything is done in stages. So yeah, it's just all encoded in the Bible. And it's funny because I start to, when you ask the spirits, like the different layers and the realms of the afterlife, they're like, yeah, the stuff exists. So it's kind of cool that they can confirm that, especially even in the Tibetan Book of the Dead, they talk about the realms of the afterlife, which they have six main ones, and each one has their own denizens and entities that come from that realm, which interacts with our own. And this is, we have the animal realm where we start to dive into, maybe that's where the Bigfoot came from. Then we get into like the jealous God realm once you start breaking down the psychology of the spirits in that realm, it's like, these really link up to gray aliens and their psychology. So it's like, maybe that's where they come from. And I tell you, George, I really think a lot of these gray alien type encounters come from this jealous God realm, because I've actually had people come to me with abduction, like they are abductee victims, and I'm able to cure them with my house, my cleansing method that I throw at them. And it's weird to say, I'm curing people of abductee situations, but I am. Once you clean their living space and raise the vibration level of their home, there's less chance of them getting to them, because they're of a lower vibration. And 9 times out of 10, like ufologists will tell you, that paranormal activity is happening hand in hand at the sites where abductees are being abducted. So it's just, it comes full circle. Everything just kind of links into each other.
1: Let's go east of the Rockies. Suzanne's with us in New Jersey. Hello, Suzanne.
13: Hello, George. Hello, everyone. And thank you very, very much for taking my call. And thank you, Chris, for all your brave work. And I have to share again, this is so... part of my last 57-year journey as a Buddhist. I'm a Nichiren Buddhist. Lineage that goes, the lineage of Buddhism goes all the way back to the original Buddha for the time being Shakyamuni. And just what Chris was talking about, this, I don't know if he has heard of the Buddhist chant of Nam-myoho Renge Kyo, but this is the vibration which is used with our voice. This is Buddhism today is becoming very, very popular with the young people around the whole world, with the SGI USA, because it's a very practical, very usable approach to changing your destiny and reaching to, you can reach your loved ones on the other side. In fact, this vibration is the direct link to the pure potential of light, which is based in the ninth consciousness, which is the highest vibration. And the highest vibration has no negativity. It's pure light. And because our voice is the vibration, this is the eternal part, the vibration, and the light is indestructible. Buddhism is based on indestructible principles. The Buddha never

0: We really have to have goals, and we really, really need to unite as a human race. And all the other stuff, we're all so unique and beautiful. We're all many, many shades of everything and everything involved in the after death. This vibration that we are able to use as our choice, the after death, they're in a more passive state. When they receive this, there's a tremendous joy of the law, and it's a mystery. That's why they call it mystic law. But you feel it deep inside, and you see the actual proofs. That's why it's so popular now, because the time period in Buddhism is all about timing. Everything is timing in this earth, because we're dealing with duality. In the pure realm, we have this mighty sword of light that shatters this darkness, and we use it with our voices, because our voices can heal and our voices can hurt.
1: All right, let's get Chris's reaction to some of that. Chris, before we take final calls, go ahead.
2: Yeah, I just want to add, too, you know, once you get into the deeper layers of Buddhism, you know, Catholics shouldn't be offended, because they're, even in Buddhism, they believe in God. They don't call it God. They want to break down the constructs because they feel that it binds the mind. So they want to not label everything. But yeah, they do have a God. And that's why I say the Buddhas, they're not regarded as, like, they're not supposed to take the place of Jesus in any way, but more like angels and people that help in different facets of you know, like when I'm interacting with demons and trying to cleanse them, they have specific roles that I have to call upon to combat them. So there's a lot of that going on.
1: Next up, Cornelius in Louisiana. Hello there, sir. Go ahead.
3: Hey there, George. And I want to thank you, George. Richard really needed to talk to you last night. And Feathers in Ohio, look up Cornelius Lost in White YouTube. I want to talk to you, young lady. You had that stroke and everything. But, George, I'm so glad you united me with Richard. He's going through a whole lot of stuff, and it's just so nice. You're helping out so many people. Chris, now I'm going to get to my question. I'm down here in Louisiana where there's a lot of voodoo, hoodoo, and you do around here. And so do you take this box and go around the nation and talk to these ghosts? And there's this soul phone they supposedly talk about and everything. So I don't know if you heard about that. So that's my question for you, George and Chris. God bless you, and God bless America.
1: Dr. Gary Schwartz is working on that, Chris.
2: Oh, yeah, I haven't heard of that. But, yeah, there's just so many things with the afterlife. It's hard to keep track of it all.
1: Would you like to get to a point where you could hear a voice of a spirit?
2: Yeah, I think that's like the one drawback. Like, I don't have any like special powers or abilities or anything, but I find that over time, like if you lose a loved one, sometimes that develops. And I just lost my mom last week.
1: Oh, I'm sorry to hear that.
2: Oh, thank you. So I'm kind of wondering, I'm like, because she had that ability where she could hear voices. I'm like, is that going to transfer to me after, you know, going through this loss? Because that is a thing. So who knows? Who knows?
1: How old was mom?
2: She was exactly 70.
1: Oh, wow. That's young. Sorry to hear that, my friend.
2: Oh, thank you. And a lot of sevens around her death, too. Like, she died at 07. She was 70. So, and it's God's number. So I'm like, oh, man, I couldn't ask for anything better than that.
1: And if she was born in July, she'd be an 07, right?
2: Yeah. that she didn't. She wasn't, though.
1: Your website is ghostdrchris.com, where you can take emails. And where do we get your books, Chris?
2: Yeah, so lulu.com. That's the publisher, or you can go to ghostdrchris.com. And I just want to put it out there too. Like, when I do lectures and presentations at Comic Cons and these type of events, like when I do these lectures, people are just like, they have these multiple jaw dropping moments, and they sit there like, where did this guy come from? So if you want to experience that, you know, and if you're one of these con people, have me out. You know, you will not regret the subject.

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1: 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Chris Boris, his website again, ghostdrchris.com. 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

0: 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So you'd naturally think that prices are also the same, but not now that AI is involved. 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The word is out. According to Reuters, McDonald's is using AI to determine your breaking point. That is, how much will you pay for a Big Mac or any other item before you head to Wendy's or Burger King? They call it dynamic pricing, much like the airlines. People in Boston may be willing to pay more than, say, people in Albuquerque. Even stores in the same city can vary prices based on what part of town they're in, and maybe even what season it is. I mean, an icy Coke sounds so much better in July than it does in January. Thankfully, there's always a KFC with fixed prices around the corner. Get more tips like this in your inbox every morning for free. It's my newsletter at GetKim.com. 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
2: Along the Gulf Coast, I'm Ted Lindner, Fox News. Everybody there getting ready. Folks preparing for Hurricane Isaias from Alabama to Florida and Georgia, as all 3 states have declared states of emergencies. Sustained storm barrels towards the Alabama-Florida coastline. Mandatory evacuations issued for thousands of people. The storm now a Category 2, 105-mile-an-hour winds. Fox Weather's Robert Ray is in Pensacola, Florida, with more.
3: Hurricane Isaias is strengthening, potentially going to become that major Category 3 hurricane. We're going to experience wind, we're going to experience storm surge, and we're going to have rains. This is no joke of a system. The first hurricane to form in the Atlantic Basin of this season. This is go time. And the Florida coast here, as well as Louisiana, Mississippi, Alabama, and by the way, 26 states all the way from here, all the way up into the Northeast will feel some kind of impacts with potential tornadoes, lots of rain, and we'll have to see. Safety, number one.
2: Isaias expected to make landfall on Friday night somewhere between Pensacola, Florida and Gulf Shores, Alabama. Stay up to date with the latest on the storm with the Fox Weather app. The Pentagon says the firing squad execution of Fort Hood shooter Nidal Malik Hassan will be live streamed following Secretary of War Pete Hegseth's announcement. The execution would be public. The execution set for December 3rd at Fort Hood. Hassan, convicted of killing 13 and wounding 32 at the base in November of 2009. ICE agents have shot and wounded a 28-year-old man in New York City during an attempted arrest, while a 5-year-old child was also in the vehicle, the shooting sparking an angry reaction from bystanders. The man shot in the neck, expected to survive, the child not hurt. Federal agents were reportedly investigating possible gang links. And the Cleveland Guardians alive after winning Game 4 of the ALDS game against the White Sox in Chicago. 9-5. That series now tied at 2. Game 5 will be Saturday night at 8 p.m. Eastern. 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
2: A pre-Grammy tradition returns with a twist. Fox's Michelle Polino.
11: The Clive Davis pre-Grammy Gala is coming back and will pay tribute to the music legend who died June 22nd at the age of 94. It's set for Saturday, February 6, 2027 at the Beverly Hilton, the night before the Grammys. Davis founded the gala in 1976 and partnered with the Recording Academy in 2009. Organizers promised major performances. Grammys CEO Harvey Mason Jr. said in part, Clive built this gala into something the entire music community looked forward to for five decades. He never did it for applause or recognition. He did it because he loved this community and believed in the power of music. Michelle Polino, Fox News.
2: Mike Johnson says he's going all in on continuing his job as House Speaker while campaigning for Republicans in the state of Michigan.
13: I'm going
2: to
13: be the Speaker in the next Congress.
14: House Speaker Mike Johnson still bullish, 26 days ahead of the midterms as he goes on a seven-state, five-day blitz stumping for Republicans. But in a rare first, he opened up to Fox about his uncertain future.
13: Heaven forbid if we lose this majority or whatever. I don't know what my next chapter of life is. I'm just open to it. And if God moves on our hearts and says we should, you know, go back to my hometown of Shreveport and start a lawn business, I'll do that with equal fervor. I mean, I just want to be of my highest and best use to God and to my country.
14: We've learned the speaker has raised $156 million so far this year.
2: That's Fox's Aisha Hosni. Protests erupting into violence again in France. Demonstrators demanded more education funding and better classroom conditions.
15: Tens of thousands of people here, and it really was going on without incident, but there was some sort of confrontation between the police who are out here and a small group of the protesters. Then tear gas was fired, a bit of a rush from the protesters as they were trying to kind of get out of whatever danger they were in.
2: Fox's Jeff Paul. I'm Ted Lindner. This is Fox News.
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11: Ella Langley's Choosing Texas extended its winning streak. 24th week at number one on the Billboard Hot 100. The song first topped the Hot 100 back in February, and it's been racking up records ever since. The latest 19 weeks at number one on Billboard's digital song sales chart. The longest run ever there, passing two BTS hits. One of the co-writers on that song, Miranda Lambert, sold out one-night-only performance opening Nashville's newest concert venue, The Truth. She's headed to Prime Video, Amazon Music, and Twitch to celebrate her new album, Crisco, out October 2nd. The special Songline Live broadcast premieres Wednesday, October 7th, 9 p.m. Eastern. The performance will be recorded live October 1st, giving fans who couldn't be in the room a chance to experience Lambert's performance of select Crisco tracks and catalog hits, accompanied by a 12-piece string section. 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
17: 930 WFMD SkyScan forecast for Frederick and surrounding counties. Mostly clear skies tonight, low around 49. Friday, we start with a sunny day and a high near 74, and we wind up with mostly cloudy skies Friday night with a low of 51. Saturday, increasing cloudiness with a high near 73. 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
1: Our special guest tonight, Doug Elwell. We're going to talk about the mysteries of Ireland. And as you know, yesterday we had Marshall Masters on the show to talk about Nemesis and Planet X. And we'll talk with Doug about that as well, because he's an expert on Planet X. Your digital life deserves serious protection, my friends. 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
1: And welcome back. George Norrie with you. Doug Elwell with us, author, publisher, researcher specializing in biblical history, ancient civilizations, and ancient mysteries. He holds master's degrees in the Old Testament biblical studies and ancient Near Eastern history and marketing communications. Publisher of Mysterious World, where his research explores mythology, ancient texts, the Sphinx, Planet X, and biblical prophecy as well. A book he wrote some time ago called Mysterious World Ireland, which we'll talk about as well tonight. Doug, welcome back to the show. How have you been?
5: Great. Nice to talk to you again.
1: Looking forward to it. Last night I had Marshall Masters on. Do you know him?
5: He's a classic Planet X researcher from the earlier periods. Well, he's been around for a long time. He has interesting theories. His theories appear to be about Nemesis, which is the brown dwarf star approach. My theory is that Planet X is actually a planet 5 to 10 times the mass of Earth. Both have their strengths. I found it very interesting. I'm glad you had him on.
1: How did you get involved in investigating Planet X? How did that start for you?
5: My interest in Planet X originally was when I was looking for signs of Jesus' second coming. I was inspired by the idea of the sign of the Son of Man in Matthew 24:30, where he said that then a sign of the Son of Man will appear in the heavens and all the tribes of the earth shall mourn. Basically, what's happening is a star-like or planet-like object is appearing in the heavens. So I was curious, this is a major sign. Maybe I should try to check that out. And the appearance of it might be a herald of Christ's second coming. And so I looked around the various literature. In my mind, I equated this, the sign of the Son of Man with the star of Bethlehem, where they kind of both appeared right before Jesus' advent. The last time when Jesus was born, there was a star, possibly a planet, And in the end times, there will be another star-like apparition. So I figured, well, let's do a comparison, see if there's a way I can figure out the answer to what this might be. And I studied Star of Bethlehem books and articles, and it came down to three different possibilities: a comet, a supernova, or a conjunction of planets. For various reasons, those three options didn't really work, and so I was kind of lost as to what it might have been. Then I did some additional research, and I started getting into more fringy research. As a Christian, I'm actually a little more open-minded, and I like to do fringe research, look at other ideas outside of Christian literature, and I came across Zechariah Sitchin's book, The Twelfth Planet. And that's how I learned about Planet X and the whole Planet X theory, and how he married it so artfully with the Enuma Elish, the Babylonian creation epic, and argued that the Babylonian creation epic was actually a scientific document that used mythological approaches to try to understand, you know, communicate over long periods of time, a complex astronomical topic. Back in the ancient days, priests and prophets would communicate complex concepts through symbols. That's true in the Bible, too. And so I think I realized Sitchin's theory was probably correct. And so I took it from there, and I decided to say, well, that's an interesting theory. Is Planet X a real thing? And I did research of Planet X and found that it was a legitimate mainstream theory. And then I formulated the hypothesis that this was probably what the Star of Bethlehem was, and probably also the sign of the Son of Man, because if it was a planet, it would come and go at regular intervals. My theory was that it would come probably again in our lifetime, which may make it roughly 2,000 years. So I said the orbit was probably 2,000 years. I looked for previous appearances of stars in the heavens, and the one previous to Jesus was Abraham, which lived around 2,000 BC. And he was preceded by a heavenly apparition, a planet-like object, actually, which sounded like it had four other satellites around it, which Enuma Elish can be translated that way. And before that, the Sumerian civilization rose to prominence around 4,000 BC during the Uruk period, when it kind of really started moving forward. And so over 2,000 years, you have a major advancement in his civilization, and also descriptions of how God literally came down to earth to visit with mankind. God visited with the Sumerians back during the Uruk period around 4,000 BC. He visited with Abraham around 2,000 BC. He was born as Jesus 2,000 years ago, 0 BC. And then he may return again 2,000 years later in our time. And so there's a very distinct pattern. Unlike Sitchin's 3,600 Char measure, which is possible, I think it's a 2,000-year orbit. And I believe they may be returning in our lifetime.
1: So you're convinced there is this extra object out there?
5: The scientific evidence for it is absolutely definitive, actually. For example, you probably heard that Pluto was no longer considered to be a planet. But the reason for that is that when the Voyager probes passed the outer planets in the late 1980s, they found that Uranus and Neptune were greatly... It really messed up. Uranus was tilted on its side, almost. It was to the point where the South Pole was almost pointing at the sun. Neptune had similar issues. Its axial tilt was larger than it should have been. Its moons were in disarray, going in different directions, some one way, some another. And they found that the orbital path of Pluto was actually going inside and outside of Neptune, and also above and below the plane of the ecliptic. And so they took a good hard look at it in the data and found that by doing the math, they found that Pluto must have been an escaped satellite of Neptune that had been ripped out of Neptunian orbit by a large object between 5 and 10 times the mass of Earth.
1: Ah.
5: So the Planet X theory, which had been gradually fading, suddenly came back into life, and they realized that, you know what, Planet X is the only kind of thing that had caused this kind of activity. And so they removed Pluto as a planet because it was, they found it was actually an escaped satellite of Neptune. Hypothesized that Planet X had entered into our solar system from beneath, from the outside and from beneath. And so that explained why Pluto's characteristics were like that, where it went above and below the plane of the ecliptic, which is the flat plane in which planets revolve. and also went in and out of the solar system because it was mimicking the object that had pulled it out of Neptunian orbit in the first place. They then determined that Planet X must have had those same characteristics, but more. And also the fact that Uranus and Neptune have been radically altered by some kind of massive object passing close to them. The Planet X theory was basically confirmed at that point. It was no longer a question of whether or not it existed. It was whether or not it was still part of our solar system, whether or not it was a threat.
1: Is it conceivable that Sitchin's theory of the Anunnaki on this Planet X is real?
5: It is possible. We don't know really what happened in heaven. If Planet X is heaven or related to it, some have speculated that it is. We might have a situation where there was a kind of a war between higher level beings, or what we would call angels in Christianity, or ancient aliens, if we believe in the EBE, extraterrestrial body. I hold to the Christian position where it's angels and demons, but what happened probably on this planet or possibly somewhere else in the there was different factions of spiritual beings who went to war. The result, one larger faction won and drove the smaller faction down away from wherever, ended up taking last redoubt on Earth. It's also possible, based on my interpretation of Revelation, it might have had bases on Mars. There's reason to believe that the planet, the prophecy of Revelation 12 is actually referring to a battle over Mars, particularly not in space, but actually a Martian battle of some kind. Whether or not it happened in the future is unclear. But the emerging data, if you have an open mind, do appears to believe, you know, if you're a Christian, open mind, appears to be that there have been battles over the planet, just demons, for maybe thousands, tens of years. We're only now just at the very end of this term struggle, which is about to be resolved.
1: Doug, you're dropping out a little bit. I think we're going to call you on the phone, all right?
5: Yeah, that's fine.
1: So get ready for that, and we'll be picking that up. So when you wrote The Mysterious World about Ireland, what got you to key in on Ireland?
5: Ireland, I was actually approached by a travel writer named Ian Middleton who wanted to do a travel guide. He'd already done travel guides for the party. And so I wanted to do something for Mysterious World. I wanted to do a Mysterious World travel guides. Mysterious World, it's currently down now. We're moving it to a different server. It's basically a travel guide to various travel destinations around the world. And what we did was we did a number of articles over a period of years, and turned out to be moderately popular, especially the articles on the giants and things like that. And so we decided, let's start doing some travel guides and selling travel guides. In competitive market, it was difficult to sell a lot of doing it. And we made some waves and made some friends and decided recently again to try to start trying to republish the travel guides as Kindle format. It'll be cheaper and easier to publish them that way. The Mysterious World, I originally wanted to talk about Ireland because of this travel writer who had contacted me, and I read Irish history and mythology. I said, wow, this is fantastic. This is far richer and more interesting than I thought it would be. The ancient mythology was amazing. The Irish giants, the fairy world was fascinating. I had no idea that it's such a rich fairy mythology. All kinds of monsters, their own types of dragons, all kinds of different weird creatures like pukas and all kinds of different things. And so we decided to do a book on that. It ended up being almost 800 pages long. There was so much material.
1: Wow.
5: The original book was over 1,000. I had to cut out a large amount of material. Probably should have cut it out even more, but there was great stuff it was hard to do. And you have interesting, you have also, the one of the more interesting aspects of it was the Irish were actually descended of Magog, which was the son of Japheth, the son of Noah. That's how they find their lineage. And the ancient annals of the Book of Invasion, as they call it, actually talks about how various descendants of Magog actually ended up invading Ireland over thousands of years' time. Learned a great deal about ancient history, parallel to the Bible, and the Bible even is included in some of these stories, with these peoples known as the Cisair, the Parthenians.
1: Where did the myths come from for leprechauns?
5: Okay. The leprechauns were actually spiritual beings who came forth from the fairy realm. What they do is the fairies sometimes will actually interact with and intermarry with human beings. And the leprechauns were the ones they didn't want because they were less attractive than the other fairy beings. The fairies were obsessed with beauty and symmetry. The leprechauns were actually these hybrid beings who didn't quite work out. So they ended up being like these cast offs who ended up just being vagrants and ended up spending their lives using their elf and fairy magic to basically play tricks on people. And, it became kind of mixed in with the fairy mythology and also the worship of the ancestors and things of that nature. And over time, they became known as the local prankster, like invade your house. They might help you out by helping mend your shoes, fix things around the house, or if you didn't treat them right, they might cause little tricks, start a fire, do all kinds of stuff. So they're often blamed for good things and bad things. It's like typical fairies that we would use a different metaphor, but that's how they did it in Ireland. And they typically would be like, they have a magic and have an ancient roots in the Tuatha De Danann and other people like those as giants who were believed when they went into the underworld to have actually been defeated by an invading tribe, Asians. The Tuatha De Danann were very powerful, magical giant, forced underground in order to have the peace with the above people. And it was said that over time they shrunk down to, oh, maybe only a foot. And that's where we get a lot of these fairies that are actually Tuatha De Danann. People who were originally giants were now peoples, now forbidden to go to the upper world. But the leprechauns are kind of a halfway kind of being. They can actually go above ground. Doug Claus.
1: Did you find, Doug, that with these leprechauns, in your opinion, is this a real story or myths?
5: Leprechauns, I don't know if it's myth or not. It's, people have never found leprechauns. That might have been pygmy people. That some people have theorized that they were smaller people that have been found in various places in the world, which kind of fit the profile of a leprechaun. It might have been that there might have been a smaller race of humans who lived in Ireland prior to the invasions of the Milesians and other what we would call Homo sapiens people. And they just kind of faded away or maybe intermarried with particular folks and created a order of Homo sapiens. Or they might be hiding underground to this day. There are different kinds of races we may not have discovered. All around the world, there's still things we're discovering and people we're discovering to this day. And so it might have been that there were different races that were not discovered till later in mankind's history. And still remain mysterious to this day, only being found in the archaeological record.
1: With these leprechauns, do they exist today?
5: I don't think they do anymore. I think probably they've gone underground. Or maybe they've actually just never really existed. And there might be fairies who live in a different dimension. One of the things I studied when I was studying our Irish mythology was that they actually believe in this completely different world called the underworld, where the fairies and other spirits live. And they only come out mainly during what are called the cross quarter days, which is every 3 months. And the most recent, the next one will actually be Halloween. During those cross quarter days, the distance between the separation between the underworld and the above world where we live gets thinner. And what happens is the fairies will actually cross over during a thinner period and start causing problems on the upper world. It's also a part of the ancestor worship and some other ideas that kind of grew together to what we call the modern day Halloween. And what people would do is they would leave out little gifts of tobacco or maybe some alcoholic beverage, whatever their ancestors used to like when they were alive. And then they would leave them alone and just enjoy the stuff instead. This is also true in Roman mythology and other things. It's a common myth throughout the world. But if you didn't leave something out for them, they'd come in and start causing problems. Like I mentioned with the leprechauns, they might start haunting the house, causing problems, breaking things, leaving the doors open for robbers to come in. And so that's where the concept of trick or treat came. People would emulate the concept of the ancestors going back asking for things, nice things, otherwise they'll play a trick on you. That's where that whole concept came from. It's actually tied into the underworld concept and the belief that the ancestors come back during Halloween and sometimes other times, and they actually request treats, otherwise they'll play a trick on you. And the Halloween, we replicate this with the Halloween season. We kind of bringing back this old belief that the ancestors actually return from the underworld every year.
1: And that's where that came from. We're going to take a short break and come back with more with Doug Elwell on Coast to Coast AM.
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0: A reported home invasion in Mount Airy has led to the arrest of four adults and a juvenile. Frederick County deputies were called to the 14,400 block of Black Ankle Road around 12:20 a.m. Tuesday morning for an assault and reported gunfire. Deputies reported a white GMC Yukon leaving the area and found 19-year-old Jeremiah Michael Mayhew and 20-year-old Joshua Lee Mayhew Jr., both of Mount Airy, 18-year-old Destin Braxton, and 23-year-old Brennan Summers, both of Frederick, and a 16-year-old boy. A loaded 9mm handgun was found on the rear passenger side floorboard. Deputies also found loose ammunition matching the gun in Joshua Mayhew Jr.'s pocket. The victim said the suspects forced their way into the home while armed and assaulted him. All five faced charges, including first and second degree assault, handgun violations, and home invasion. A new UMBC poll finds most Maryland likely voters currently oppose question 3, a proposed constitutional amendment changing how congressional districts are drawn. 53% say they plan to vote against the measure, compared to 25% in favor, and 19% remain undecided. Question 3 would remove the state's requirements that congressional districts be compact and connected, giving lawmakers fewer restrictions when drawing district lines. Opposition is strongest among Republicans at 74%, while 42% of Democrats and 59% of unaffiliated voters also oppose it. The poll found that 83% consider partisan redistricting a major problem for American democracy. Diana Gibson, WFMT News.
5: Fox News, I'm Sue Guzman. Hurricane Isaias continues to strengthen ahead of its anticipated landfall along the Gulf Coast late tonight. National Hurricane Center Director Michael Brennan says dangerous storm surge is expected along with a threat of twisters.
6: We also have the potential for strong hurricane force winds, damaging winds along portions of the Mississippi, Alabama, and Florida Gulf Coast. The danger for that high winds and some wind damage extends well inland into portions of Alabama and Georgia as well.
5: Isaias currently packing maximum sustained winds of 105 miles an hour. A convicted mass shooter's execution is going to be made public. Here's Fox's Jared Halpern.
7: The December execution of Nadal Hassan will be live streamed, the Pentagon says. Hassan was convicted of killing 13 people and injuring dozens more in a mass shooting at Fort Hood in Texas in 2009.
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4: 930 WFMD Skyscan forecast for Frederick and surrounding counties. Mostly clear skies tonight, low around 49. Friday, we start with a sunny day and a high near 74, and we wind up with mostly cloudy skies Friday night with a low of 51. Saturday, increasing cloudiness with a high near 73. 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
8: 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I don't want to go back there again.
9: 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Then I took him into the vet to have him checked out, and there was no signs at all inside.
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2: And welcome back, George Norrie, along with Doug Elwell. His website is linked up at coasttocoastam.com. Doug, in your work with biblical texts and studies, did you ever study the Lady of Fatima story from Portugal?
12: No, I've heard about that, but I haven't really studied because it's more of a Catholic concept, but the idea is interesting, and the ideas of the apparitions and the UFO-like appearances is very interesting. A lot of people have talked about that and queried whether or not it was a supernatural manifestation or some kind of alien encounter, but I can't say I have any expertise in it.
2: When a lot of people said they saw the sun come down, I immediately thought they were looking at a fiery-looking UFO. What do you think of that?
12: Could be. That's a good question. They, if UFOs were going to manifest themselves, they might want to appear in ways that the people who are watching them would understand, or it might be they're tapping into their minds and just showing them what they want to see. It's a question of whether or not it was a real operation or aliens trying to fake something in order to manipulate people. It's a good question. The aliens and the fairy mythology are actually kind of similar. One wonders if a lot of the magic was actually technology.
2: Noah's Ark, they're doing some major investigations in sites where they think Noah's Ark might be. What do you think of that?
12: Noah's Ark, that's amazing. I was wondering why they took so long to actually get to that. It's been known for since forever. Recently, they've been actually showing some x-rays, or it's, maybe it's groundswell, I'm not sure. They're actually seeing structures underneath the earth. It was well known since Bible times that this was a place of pilgrimage, and people would go there and collect bits of wood and take back home its artifacts and relics. And so I think we may be able to find out soon whether or not the Noah's Ark actually exists and prove yet another story in the Bible.
2: I think it's a good story. I'm not sure about taking every animal, putting it on the ark, but I think he did have an ark, don't you?
12: Yeah, and it's important to note you don't have to put every animal type, just the root species. Like, for example, all dogs are descended of wolves, and so you only need a few pairs of wolves, actually seven of the, I think it was a couple of pairs of the unclean and seven of the clean kind. And so once they get the root species, they begin to differentiate over time. And, of course, with breeding, selective breeding of dogs, of wolves, we have the dogs we have today. They're all basically all wolves. They're just been bred to have different sizes, shapes, and colors. And so you don't have to have every single species variation, just the root ones. I'm not sure if you would still fit all those on the ark, but it would be a heck of a lot easier.
2: Good point. How did you get involved in biblical studies, Doug?
12: Raised as a Christian, I've always found the Bible to be a fascinating book. The most interesting parts were the giants and things like that. Star of Bethlehem, of course, was interesting. The giants were one of the most interesting ones because they were just kind of out of left field. And when you ask questions about where did we come from, why are we here, who are the angels and demons, and the giants passages, both in Genesis 6 and in the Book of Enoch, answer a lot of questions. Basically, what they're saying is that some sort of higher being, whether an angel or alien or whatever it is, came down and interacted with mankind and created hybridized beings who are taller, stronger, and smarter than everyone else. Irish mythology actually has those too. In fact, the Tuatha De Danann I mentioned, who emigrated from Central Asia, were a giant race, were in competition with another race, a Germanic giant race called the Fomorians, for battling over of ancient Ireland and other places. In fact, they're all descended from the same ancestors, Gog and Magog. But they were constantly fighting for control over Europe and actually most of Central Asia. The giants actually emigrated originally from Central Asia went all directions. Mostly south. The Agagian ones went east and south, and the Gomerian ones, the descendants of Gog or Gomer, actually went west and formed what are now the Germans and some of the Turkish and Armenian peoples. And so, and some of them went as far west as Ireland and fought for control of Ireland as well. They were called the Fomorians there, in my theory. And so you have different tribes of giants vying for control over the entire earth for thousands of years. But this is not part of our history. It seems like it's supposed to be mythology, but according to the Irish history, it was true. As you, these were actually descendants of people in the Bible. Now, the Magogians, those descendants of Magog, Magog is mentioned as the second son of Japheth, the son of Noah, in the Table of Nations in Genesis 10. But there's no other information given about him there. But see, the Irish annals have actually traced Magog's ancestry to a man named Gettle Glass, and onto him eventually the Irish peoples, the Milesians and the Tuatha De Danann, the Parthalonians. There were five different invaders that invaded Ireland over a period of time, all of which had their giants. It was really the royal lines that were the giants, and they also brought with them groups of average Homo sapiens to provide the day-to-day services. They actually, like it says in the Bible, they conquered and controlled these peoples, kind of turned them into the servants. And these genetic giant lines remained the royal classes over which still rule over various peoples to this day around the world.
2: Now, Goliath was a giant, but where do you think he came from?
12: Goliath was probably a Gomerian giant that came south. There were invasions of the sea peoples that came from Greece and also attacked both Canaan, modern-day Israel, and also Egypt. Egypt was plagued by these sea peoples who were invading all of the coastlines of the Levant along the Canaan, where Phoenicia, Israel, and Egypt, and probably other places. And there were all kinds of giants. And the Egyptians managed to repel them, but the Philistines, what were called, actually managed to hold some land down in what is now the Gaza Strip that is still there to this day. And some of them were giants who actually were upwards of 7, 8, 9 feet tall or taller. Goliath is one of them.
2: Oh, jeez.
12: Goliath was actually close to 9 feet tall, as they say. And he had a spear like a weaver's bee, which was huge. Much, much larger than everyone else, and no one had a real chance. He also had what was called advanced weapon, which we're not sure what that was. He might have had a steel sword or a very advanced bronze one. And again, in battle, the giants could not be defeated. Almost impossible. King David was able to do so with God, but otherwise he would have certainly lost. The giants were well known for rampaging all of that region. They would routinely attack Babylon and the ancient Hittites and all these other peoples. The Gomerians were known for attacking and sacking all these cities. They kind of lived by the sword and just stole what they wanted. The Magogians were like that too. They were a little more civilized, but they also did that sort of thing. The Magogian peoples actually, some people believe, intermarried with the tribe of Dan, the Tuatha De Danann, that is. That's where they got their name. The Israelite tribe of Dan actually disappeared sometime during the biblical period, mentioned in the Bible. Some believe they intermarried with this giant race and actually moved into Greece, where they became known as the Danaan Greeks. And from there, they gradually moved kind of hopping west from Greece to Italy, Spain, and eventually on to Ireland, where they ended up staying there. Ireland being a more open country, less contested. But it also explains why there's Celtic peoples in Greece, Italy, France, and, you know, everywhere in between, because they were constantly moving west because of the expansion of various countries, civilizations requiring they pay taxes. The Tuatha De Danann apparently left Central Asia because of the taxation was so high. And so it's, you know, it's still a problem even today, but they spread all over the world trying to find a place to live free. And Ireland was the last place they found beyond, you know, the Great Sea, which was difficult to travel, the Great Sea being the Atlantic. And so for a while, Ireland was kind of the melting pot of Europe, where people who wanted to live freely would go there. And it was like a miniature version of what the United States would eventually become. And that's where we get all these great stories of adventurous giants, because all the most aggressive, most interesting people ended up in Ireland.
2: What did Hollywood do, Doug, to the leprechauns? Did it exploit it?
12: The leprechauns, I was reading up a leprechaun section I wrote in Mysterious World Ireland, and there was a kind of evil leprechaun called a Fir Daring, which did exactly what the leprechaun from the movies did. Instead of being nice and fun to hang out around with, maybe a little capricious, he'd actually run around and cause chaos and purposely hurt people, maybe even kill them. And, you know, God help you if you steal their gold, they will come after you. That part is true as part of the legends anyway. And so they took that idea of the leprechaun and the danger aspect and the greedy aspect and the magical gold, which is kind of part of their magic, that they'll go after it and do whatever it takes to get it back. That part is actually right from the mythology, so it's correct. One can quibble, it was kind of demeaning to Irish mythology, but it's actually, if you look at the myth of the leprechauns, it's actually not that far off from the kind of behavior you see from them, particularly the Fir Daring, which were awful people.
2: Do you remember a photograph of a little girl with fairies dancing around her? It was called the Cottingley Fairies.
12: I do. Those are actually fakes, but they were very good fakes for the time and very difficult to tell. Looking back, and they actually did a decent job, even by modern standards, even though it's obviously fake. But if you don't take a careful look at it, you just glance at it, you could probably be fooled by it.

0: in the Bible, I think it's Revelation 3, 2 and 3, there's talk about various things that Jesus was talking about with the second coming and what to look for. And as mentioned, Jesus says, what are the gifts, rewards that they'll give to them if they're faithful to him to the end, is that I'll give to you the morning star. And another time he says, I'll let them sit with me on my throne. The morning star might actually be a reference to Planet X. And it's interesting that if you look at the text right after the reference to the morning star, you actually have Revelation 4 where it mentions the throne. And the throne, when I was studying to look for references to Planet X in the book of Revelation, I know that the reference to the throne of God in Revelation 4 sounded remarkably similar to the theophany of Marduk in the New Malish. And one of the keys was around Marduk when he attacked Tiamat, he had these 11 great winds around him, and a set of four and an additional set of seven. And if you look at the throne in heaven in Revelation 4, it actually says that there are four living creatures and another seven flaming lampstands, another group of four and another group of seven. It's possible that they are looking at the same planet from different perspectives. Planet X may have 11 large satellites in two groups, one of four and one of seven. And that might be what Planet X actually looks. But looking at it from the monotheistic perspective, they had a different way of seeing it. Whereas the Babylonians saw this planet with these moons and satellites around it differently, as kind of weapons. But there's other reasons to think that it might be the same thing. This throne might be the description of the appearance of Planet X when Jesus is returning, and this is his sign. When you see this sign, this means Jesus is returning, and so that throne, quote-unquote, is actually the sign of the Son of Man. Without them actually saying it, they are maybe actually describing Planet X here in Revelation 4.
1: It is dramatic, indeed. Do you think there's any possibility that Jesus might have been an extraterrestrial?
0: Jesus was a spirit who came from heaven and came down to earth. Was born into a baby who was given, had a distinct lineage from the tribe of Judah, that is what we call the Jews today. Judah was the son of one of the sons of Israel. And it was said, prophecy, that the king, the Messiah, would be a line descendant of David. And Mary was actually a descendant of David. So we know that he is not an alien per se. That said, it's possible that angels may have done some work on her reproductive system to make sure that everything went smoothly. And it's a question of how, whether or not God added genetics to the egg to make it perfect or a certain kind of person, how he handled that part of it. It's possible angels may have ministered in the birth of Jesus. It's not clear, but angels would be like holy angels versus like gray aliens, which had nothing to do with this process because they're generally not very nice and could be construed as evil. So in my opinion, he's not an alien per se, but a special person who was created by God for a special purpose.
1: Doug, where do people get your books?
0: You can get the books from Amazon.com. 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
4: In baseball, the NLCS is set. For a second straight year, the Brewers will be taking on the Dodgers. Milwaukee eliminated the Padres in San Diego, coming out on top 3-1, while the Dodgers eliminated the Braves in Atlanta, coming out on top 4-1. Game one of the NLCS will be on Sunday in Milwaukee. The Rays swept the Yankees 4-3 to advance to the ALCS. New York thought they had tied the game in the sixth inning on a two-run home run from Anthony Volpe, but upon review, it was overturned due to fan interference. The Guardians outscored the White Sox 9-3 to keep their season alive. Game 4 is on Thursday at 8 p.m. Eastern Time in Chicago. In the NFL, Chargers offensive tackle Joe Alt is expected to miss Sunday's game against the Broncos with a neck injury. And in the WNBA semifinals, the Dream defeated the Liberty 101-98 in overtime, and the Valkyries topped the Aces 83-81.
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5: Tensions on the rise in the Big Apple. I'm Sue Guzman, Fox News. Protests erupting in New York after an ICE officer shot and injured a man in the U.S. illegally during targeted enforcement operations in New York City Thursday afternoon. Mayor Zohra Mamdani responding to the incident.
6: New York City will not stand by while ICE agents shoot New Yorkers. And we will not back down from the demand that so many, including myself, have put forward time and again. This is an agency that must be abolished.
5: Protests breaking out after the shooting, leading to multiple arrests as demonstrators blocked federal vehicles and smashed car windows. DHS says the man shot was in the country illegally and had previous arrests on assault, robbery, drug, and weapons possession charges, and had alleged ties to the Trinitario's gang. Isaias, now a powerful Category 2 storm, taking aim at Mississippi, Alabama, and the Florida Panhandle. National Hurricane Center Director Michael Brennan says in addition to 5 to 7 foot storm surge, there'll be lots of rainfall with the potential for flash flooding.
7: Have also the potential for up to 15 inches of rainfall near where the core of Isaias comes on shore. Considerable flash flooding risk there, with a broader flash flooding risk across much of the southeastern United States as Isaias and all of its moisture moves northward Friday into Saturday.
5: Fox Weather's Haley Meyer has more from Mobile, Alabama.
8: We have hurricane warnings in effect for portions of the coast, along with storm surge warnings and watches as that surge becomes a growing concern. A peak surge, especially for Mobile Bay, could be anywhere as much as 7 feet on top of astronomical high tide. Multiple state governors have declared states of emergency while mandatory and voluntary evacuations are underway in some of the most vulnerable coastal and low-lying communities.
5: The Pentagon announcing the firing squad execution of Fort Hood shooter Nadal Hassan will be live-streamed. He was convicted of killing 13 people and injuring 32 others in a shooting at a military base in 2009. 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
5: President Trump is ruling out new attacks on Iran before Election Day next month.
12: The U.S. will not be attacking Iran anytime prior to the November 3rd midterm elections, President Trump says. Writing in a social media post, his administration is having productive discussions with the Islamic Republic of Iran. He says U.S. sanctions and a naval blockade will remain in full force, and oil will continue to transit through the Strait of Hormuz. In recent days, the president has signaled he believes the conflict with Iran will end soon with either a deal or renewed airstrikes. The president and other administration officials also say Iran's economy is on the brink of collapse. At the White House, Jared Halpern, Fox News.
5: Michigan Senate candidates Republican Mike Rogers and Democrat Abdul El-Sayed met on the debate stage for the first time Thursday night with less than a month to go before Election Day. Details from Fox's Chen Lee Painter.
13: They sparred on everything from health care and tariffs to Iran and Israel. This race has been attracting major star power on both sides. The latest big name to wade into the race, former President Barack Obama. He will campaign with Abdul El-Sayed later this month, despite the fact that El-Sayed has been a vocal critic of Obama in the past. In 2012, El-Sayed wrote this Huffington Post op-ed criticizing many of Obama's policies and calling his reelection, quote, the rock we choose over the hard place. And as recently as 2020, El-Sayed was doubling down on the sentiment. But now it seems El-Sayed is ready to let bygones be bygones.
5: The Justice Department is seeking an indictment against former Trump White House aide Cassidy Hutchinson, alleging she made false statements to the Congressional Committee investigating the January 6th Capitol Hill riots. The DOJ reportedly presented evidence to a federal grand jury this week and could present more evidence as soon as next week. It is not yet known if Hutchinson will face criminal charges. I'm Sue Guzman. This is Fox News.
14: I'm Chad Pergram with the Speaker's Lobby. Both parties are trying to curate what they say to voters in order to coax them to vote for their party in November. Quote, it's the message that matters, said House Majority Whip Tom Emmer on Fox. He went on to tout the fact that the GOP passed no taxes on tips and no taxes on overtime in the big, beautiful bill. But that was last summer. GOP North Dakota Senator Kevin Cramer says the party missed an opportunity to message that since it was so long ago. Democrats are trained on pocketbook issues like the price of gas and groceries, but also threatening to hold the Trump administration responsible for what House Minority Leader Hakeem Jeffries terms, quote, corruption. It's unclear if threats of presidential probes could dilute the Democrats' directive this fall. And Republican Louisiana Senator John Kennedy says his party is, quote, lucky. He says that Democrats don't have a message either, except to say that the other side is worse. Now it's up to the voters to determine which message works. With the Speaker's Lobby, Chad Pergram, Fox News.
15: 930 WFMD SkyScan forecast for Frederick and surrounding counties. Mostly clear skies tonight, low around 49. Friday, we start with a sunny day and a high near 74, and we wind up with mostly cloudy skies Friday night with a low of 51. Saturday, increasing cloudiness with a high near 73. 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
1: And welcome back, George Norrie, along with Doug Elwell, as we talk about the mysterious world. Ireland is one of them. How'd you key in on Ireland, Doug?
6: The Ireland was an opportunity I had with a travel writer who wanted to do the travel portion of Ireland, Mysterious World Ireland. I wanted to write about ancient history and ancient mysteries, and he wanted to talk about his journeys throughout Ireland. And we actually had a pretty good match together, because together I was able to write about the ancient history and more modern history, which included actually the Christian saints like St. Patrick and St. Brendan. And I learned about them. It was a great learning opportunity to learn about not only Irish history, but also histories of the saints, which I found interesting. And the amazing adventures like St. Patrick and his battle with this dragon-like creature and various monsters, and Crom Cruach destroying that idol. And you have St. Brendan the Navigator, who apparently traveled to the Americas, North America, hundreds of years before Columbus, potentially. And all kinds of other very interesting stories of the lives of the saints and how they spread Christianity and broke the idols and the political and financial oppression that came with them.
1: Would you say Ireland is mired in all kinds of mystical things?
6: It's always been that way. The Celts are very mystical thinkers. I felt a kinship with them when I was reading their stories, a very similar way of thinking. one of the reasons I liked reading this stuff is I found a kindred spirit in the Celts and the Irish, particularly the Christian monks, who was a blend or kind of a blend of mythology, but also Christian thought. And Christianity really took hold in Ireland because of all the wonderful stories. The Celts love a good story, and the Bible is full of really good stories. And even some of their Irish history overlaps with that of the Exodus, for example. The ancient annals of Ireland, the Book of Invasions, talks about there was a period of time when the Milesians, the last of the five major peoples to invade Ireland from Central Asia, actually spent some time with Moses and the Israelites in Egypt. And they had a shared history there. And there are some of the multitude who actually left Egypt during the Exodus, or so they said. It's possible that was just a completely fabricated story, but it's very interesting. And it's the kind of stuff you never hear about unless you check in these secondary, obscure texts that you typically don't encounter when you're doing theological training. But that is part of the ancient Western Christian tradition, and a very important one. In fact, if not for the Christian monks working on these tiny monasteries off the southwestern coast of Ireland, one of which was actually featured in the newer Star Wars films, is The Last Jedi. That's where Luke was hanging out, as one of the monasteries there off of the southwest of Ireland. In those monasteries and little beehive huts they had there, they actually had written down all the books that were available in Europe and kept copies there, including very important Christian books that were key to Christian theology. And when the barbarian invasions basically destroyed Christianity in continental Europe, to burn all the books, destroyed everything, if not for the copies that the Christian monks had kept in these tiny monasteries and these tiny islands off the southwest of Ireland, Christianity as we know it would not exist anymore, at least not the earlier periods. So the Irish monks, there is actually a book called How the Irish Saved Civilization, and that title is actually true.
1: Let's go to the phones. They're lining up for you. East of the Rockies, Walter's with us, truck driving in the state of Pennsylvania. Hey, Walt, go ahead.
7: Hi, George. Hey, how you doing this evening?
1: Good.
7: Good. Doug, I got a couple of questions. One is, what does St. Patrick represent in Ireland, and why we celebrate St. Patrick's Day every year in March? And two is... what about the four-leaf clover, and why is it being, you know, refined? It's crazy. Good luck.
6: St. Patrick's, I'm not sure what the four-leaf clover is. It's probably just that it's so unusual to find a four-leaf that it's considered to be lucky to find it. And that, in the Celtic mindset, if you find something unusual, it's the fairies, the gods have blessed it, and so it'll bring you good luck, too. You have to, in order to understand those kinds of questions, you have to think like, in that kind of mindset, why is there a four-leaf clover? This must be special, must be a blessing. I'll take that blessing with me, and I'll be blessed, too. So that's mostly those things work like that. St. Patrick is an interesting story, too, that he actually was lived born in England, I think in southwestern area in Cumbria. He actually was abducted by Niall the Nine Hostages, a powerful king of Ireland, and held as a slave for a number of years until he finally managed to escape, made it back to England. He then was picked up by another Christian monk while he was there in Ireland. I think he was registered by a Christian monk there, or maybe back in England, I forget exactly. He ended up going into ministry and was ordained to spread Christianity to Ireland. And it was very interesting because he actually met up with the Druids and some other very interesting people. And the Druids had, according to the mythology or the story about Patrick, which might be part of the mythical, is that the Druids had the ability to fly around, but he was able to bring them down by praying, and one of the Druids who was flying around came crashing to the ground, and with him all this credibility. I mentioned earlier that in the north, in what is now Ulster, there was a huge idol to Crom Cuach, which was this bloodthirsty god whom people had to sacrifice their children to in order to propitiate him. Patrick just went in and smashed it with his staff, and seeing that this was impossible thing was done by this Christian man, realized that his God must be greater, and therefore they should stop worshiping Crom Cuach and worship his God too. And that's how Christianity came to the north as well. And there's all kinds of stories about Patrick, how he defeated all these people. and creatures. And there's this, a story about something called the Piast, which is a cognate baby George to the mysterious Piazza bird near St. Louis.
1: Alton Illinois.
6: That's right. It's very similar. It's like a dragon, a red dragon with a human face, and he basically drove it out of Ireland, and maybe it went west to North America to hide there. I don't know, but the Piast is very similar to the Piazza in the description of it too. It's all based on the word for beast in Gaelic and also Scottish, so the Piast. And so the Piazza creature may have its roots in actually ancient Ireland and Scotland. And it's possible that it might actually mark, I consider the possibility, based on Revelation 12, that it might actually mark the crossing point where the remnants in the end times will cross across the Mississippi to escape persecution in the end times. The Mississippi is known for its earthquakes because of the New Madrid Fault. And so Revelation talks about the earth swallowing up the waters, and so that the remnant can pass over that. I consider the possibility that since the dragon was following the remnant at that time, that they put a sign of the dragon, the Piazza, at the place where they're supposed to cross, which, by the way, I've actually seen that. It's just north of an actual bridge across the Mississippi, so that might have a biblical significance.
1: And there was a story about an Indian chief that arrowed a Piazza bird. And they've got a painting of it on the bluffs of the Alton off the Mississippi.
6: Yeah, it's interesting. And if you look at the actual shape of the Piazza creature, if you just look at it in outline, it looks remarkably like the United States, actually, in its current form, in the shape of it. One wonders if they hadn't planned the United States as is hundreds of years or even thousands of years ago.
1: Good point. And you're familiar with the song, I'm Looking Over a Four-Leaf Clover?
6: I've heard it. Everyone's heard that one.
1: Old classic.
6: Yeah, the four-leaf clover is part of the Irish mythology, which is more popular, but it's still very interesting.
1: First-time caller Timothy's with us in Jacksonville, North Carolina. Hey, Tim, go ahead.
8: Hello, George and Ray. I was wondering if your guest could answer a question, if he'd ever heard of a document called the Declaration of Arbroath, sometimes known as the Scottish Declaration of Independence, that was written up in 1320 by King Robert I, Robert the Bruce, and his knights.
6: No, I have not heard of that. That sounds interesting, though.
8: It is very interesting because it reveals a lot of information. That document that they affixed their names to, it was going to be sent to Pope John the 22nd. And in that document, they reveal that they are the descendants. It says the descendants of specifically the tribes of Judah and Dan, the tribe of Judah and the tribe of Dan, and that their ancestors were the Milesians, and that they can trace their lineage back to the Hebrew Israelites that left Egypt at the Exodus.
6: Okay, so those are the Milesians, yeah. Yeah, that would make sense according to the Irish annals. It might be the roots of the concept. And, do they have the Stone of Scone there still, or is that somewhere else?
8: Yeah, the Stone of Scone. Well, see, that Stone of Scone was originally founded and discovered by Jacob Israel, who slept on the stone as he was fleeing from his brother Esau.
6: Oh, that's that stone. Okay, that's right. Okay,
8: yeah,
6: I remember now.
8: Exactly. And that
6: wasn't it placed under the throne or something?
8: Yeah, it became, it actually traveled. See, the prophet Jeremiah, right after the final Babylonian siege of King Nebuchadnezzar upon Jerusalem, he escaped with that stone and some of the title documents to Palestine with King Zedekiah's daughters, Tamar Tifai and Scota.
6: Yeah.
8: And Scota is where we get the word Scotland from.
6: And,
8: Tifai was to marry. She was of the Perez line of Judah, and she married into the Zerah line of Judah, which was King Equidiah the Harriman. And he went. They met in Ireland, they met in Spain, and then they went to Ireland. And Spain, the word Iberian means is the Greek form of the word Hebrew, the land of the Hebrews. Iberia.
1: Okay. And Timothy, wasn't the character of Robert the Bruce in Braveheart with Mel Gibson?
8: Yeah, well, that was William Wallace, but they knew one another.
6: They were contemporary, probably.
8: Yeah, because William Wallace believed this also, because he knew about the Declaration of Arbroath. And,
1: right, but the king there was Robert the Bruce. I remember them saying that.
8: Right, right. The king was Robert the Bruce. He was the first king of Scotland.
6: Mm-hmm.
8: He was the first Robert named as king of Scotland, Robert the First, which was Robert the Bruce.
6: With Queen Tara, was she part of the pharaonic household of Tut, or is that a different person? Was Queen Tara part of the pharaonic household of King Tut? Or is that somebody else?
8: They did go down into Egypt before leaving. See, the prophet Jeremiah with his personal scribe Baruch and Tamar, Tephi, and Scota went with Jeremiah to Egypt, and they stayed at a place called Tapanes, which is right outside of Cairo. And there was a fortress there where they stayed before they left aboard a Danite Phoenician ship, because the tribe of Dan was the pioneering tribe of Israel. And they left in a Danite Phoenician ship across the Mediterranean and went into Spain. And she met King Echodiah the Hermon, who was of the Zerah line of Judah. She was of the Perez line of Judah. And that they were to intermarry and heal the breach of Genesis chapter 38. Okay.
1: How did you learn all this stuff, Tim?
8: I do a lot of studying in ancient biblical history, and as a hobby, like. But I've done a lot of research.
1: Good job, my friend. Good job. He's pretty good there, Doug, huh?
6: Yeah, he's right about the connection between Egypt and Ireland and Scotland. Queen T was actually originally from Egypt and may have been Israelites. And Jeremiah was said to have accompanied her to Ireland, maybe to hide or maybe to start a new royal line there.
1: Next up, let's go to Ruth in Maryland. Hey, Ruthie, go ahead.
9: Oh, hi, George and Doug. Thank you so much for taking my call. And I actually had two questions, but I'd just stick with one because I like to have consideration for the other callers. But Doug, I wanted to ask a question about the Druids and the famous expression that so many people say. I hear it all the time, although I can say that I have never in my life said that expression, knock on wood. People say it all the time, and I had read years ago, actually in a kid's school report, that it comes from the Druids, and they believe that if they boasted or bragged, they would be punished by the gods, so that they had to either touch or tap a tree to apologize to the gods, with a small g. So could you comment on that, please? Thank you.
6: Yeah, the Celtic mindset was that you had to make amends for every sin. You had to worry about the wrath of the gods. Sometimes the gods and the fairies were not clearly defined, and so possibly knocking on wood was a knock to the fairy folk and the underworld, which is attached to those trees, to note to them, sorry about that. It's a way of saying you're sorry. That's paying amends for the insult. It is said that you do not want to insult the fairy world because they'll come after you. And so you have to be very respectful of them. We're even told, even in modern times, to refer to them not as the fairy folk, but as the gentry. Are those nice people? Otherwise, they'll take offense and they may come after you. And they're not very forgiving. And so that kind of wants to reconcile yourself with the spirit world has always been around since the beginning and remains pretty healthy in Irish culture even to this day.
1: Doug, what is the myth of leprechauns? That if you deal with a leprechaun, you do something?
6: You have to. You definitely don't want to steal their gold. And if you want to be nice to them, they'll actually hang around if you're nice to them. They'll help you out. The classic fairy shoemaker leprechaun will actually mend your shoes and clean up things. If you're nice to them, they'll be nice to you. If you're mean to them, they'll be mean to you. It's just like they're there, almost like to keep an eye on you, to keep you in line and make sure that you're a good person. And they'll punish you if you're not. It's a very interesting idea how the spirit world kind of reacts with mankind in unexpected and subtle ways. And this is one of them where they will actually help you out if you are nice to them. And so that's part of the mythology. It's one of the more interesting ones.
1: What were the leprechauns? Were they spirits or something else?
6: They were intermediaries between men. They were hybrids of regular men and fairies. What the fairies would do is they'd abduct children or young adults intermarry with them. Or they might abduct children and raise them to age when they can intermarry with them. And then if they have babies that are attractive, they'll keep them. If not, the ones that are not attractive, you look more like human, so they'll send back up to the upper world. And then they'll actually just end up being vagrants because they have no home. And so you have these people living out, short people living out in the middle of the wilderness with grubby clothes and everything. And that's where that mythology came from. To explain the way these people like to live out in the wilderness, they're in between the spirit worlds and the physical. They're leprechauns. And so that's how they tell people that's what these things are, because that's kind of like mythology. Mythology will often come up with unusual descriptions of why things are, and that's a classic example of one of them.
1: We'll come back in a moment with Doug Elwell and take final calls and wrap things up in just a moment on Coast to Coast AM.
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9: A shoplifting investigation at a Frederick Walmart led deputies to discover a loaded handgun in a teenage girl's backpack. The Frederick County Sheriff's Office responded October 4th to the Walmart on Guilford Drive for a reported theft involving several juveniles. Deputies found a 15-year-old girl, a 16-year-old boy, and two younger children about 7 years old who were seen hiding merchandise in their backpacks. The stolen items were recovered in the store's loss prevention office. During the investigation, deputies tried to search the 15-year-old's backpack. She held onto it and reached inside, so deputies removed it safely. Inside, they found a loaded handgun with a round in the chamber and 15 additional rounds in the magazine. Theft and firearm charges were submitted to the Department of Juvenile Services. A major Frederick County transportation project is facing a potential delay as state officials press Potomac Edison to complete utility work along Route 15. According to the Frederick News Post, the State Highway Administration said relocating utility poles and equipment is a crucial step before construction can begin on the long-awaited widening project. The plan calls for adding a lane in each direction between Interstate 70 and Route 26, along with other improvements. SHA said any additional delays in utility design, permitting, or pole removal could push back the highway construction schedule. The state is seeking a firm utility work schedule so construction can begin in October of 2027. Route 15 pushes more than 98,000 vehicles a day. A public information session by MDOT will happen on October 15th at TJ Middle School. Diana Gibson, WFMD News.
10: News. I'm Ted Linder. A federal immigration officer shot and wounded a Dominican national during a targeted enforcement operation in New York City Thursday. The suspected illegal immigrant survived. New York City Police Commissioner Jessica Tisch.
11: He has two prior arrests in New York City, one for robbery in 2023, in which he pleaded guilty to fourth degree grand larceny and received 5 years probation, and one for criminal sale of a controlled substance in 2025, which is still pending.
10: Officials also confirming there was also a 5-year-old in the car during the shooting, the child not harmed. Hurricane Isaias, a Category 2 storm expected to make landfall along the Gulf Coast tonight. National Hurricane Center Director Michael Brennan.
12: Also have the potential for strong hurricane force winds, damaging winds along portions of the Mississippi, Alabama, and Florida Gulf Coast. The danger for that, high winds and some wind damage extends well inland into portions of Alabama and Georgia as well.
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9: 30 WFMD sky scan forecast for mid-Maryland. It's going to be a beautiful day, mostly sunny skies with temperatures reaching 74. Clouds roll in on the overnight with a low of 48. Tomorrow stays mostly cloudy with highs reaching 72. And then on Sunday, expect showers and maybe even a thunderstorm with a high near 68. 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
1: And welcome back, George Norrie. You're back with our final segment with Doug Elwald. Doug, you've done some research into the Sphinx. What did you uncover?
8: Well, the Sphinx, the most interesting part of the Sphinx is the Hall of Records underneath it. And it's also probably all kinds of tunnels and passageways and rooms underneath the Giza Plateau. There's actually much more underneath the plateau than there is on top of it. In fact, it's probably going to be a subject of some search in the future, particularly since scans have shown that look like technology under the Khufu pyramid. And we've seen that recently. But underneath the Sphinx, the most important part is this Hall of Records. I've come up with a theory that the Hall of Records just contains one or more sapphire stones or lens shapes. And it's an ancient technology using sapphire crystal to embed data in a permanent way, like a CD-ROM, except much thicker. And those stones will be are underneath the Sphinx right now, if they haven't already been recovered, which they might have. And they contain all knowledge of the world before the flood, and basically all technology and everything. I've had the theory that it's actually related to the Tree of Knowledge in the Garden of Eden. It may have other identities, but in the world before the flood, they achieved a relatively high degree of technological understanding, similar to our own. And all that knowledge was wiped out except for a little bits here and there, like this sapphire stone. In Jewish mythology, and in the Bible, actually, there is talk about a shining stone called the Tzohar, which contains all knowledge also. It was brought from the world before the flood by Noah on the ark, and it may have passed on to Abraham and others who kept it a secret until this day. And my theory is that Tzohar and other stones like it are buried underneath the Sphinx in this Hall of Records. And this record is literally a record-shaped disc. As the technology exists today, it's called an optical hard drive. Basically, you can use a laser to read to a spinning disc made of sapphire or any kind of transparent crystal. It's basically the same material as a CD-ROM. CD-ROMs actually have aluminum oxide in their surface, which you can use a laser to write data to. This is the same technology, but it's three-dimensional, too, so it has a lot more data storage. And there's a reason to believe that this technology existed in the world before the flood and is yet to be discovered. And when it is, our understanding of the Bible and of technology in general and humankind's history and destiny is going to be revolutionary, advanced revolutionary way. Like, we're going to learn a lot, and it's going to be a dramatic improvement in our understanding of who we are and why we're here.
1: I love that. Let's go to the calls. Keith in Dallas, Texas, to get us started. Hi, Keith.
9: Thank you, George. And so my question for the guest tonight, it's concerning in the book of Revelations, there's a reference to 42 months, assuming, you know, the translation that people in the Western world read in English today from ancient Greek is correct, if it is 42 months. My theory, or at least the theory that I think other people out there have, is that could this relate to a planet X or some type of a large object that comes through the solar system at certain intervals every so often, every so many thousands of years, and it is something that these ancients knew about and passed knowledge down about in past millennium, and they knew that it would take 42 months for this large object, let's say it's planet X, to do a U around the sun, whether it's coming perpendicular or coming however it's coming. And, of course, the gravitational effect of that would wreak havoc on the inner solar system if it got close enough, probably stir up asteroids in the belt. So what do you think about this theory? Could that be what the 42 months is about? Do you have any thoughts on that, a large Planet X type of a situation. And George, I apologize, I did not catch the program last night with Marshall Masters talking about the Nibiru subject, but hopefully we can get his opinion as well. So thank you.
8: Yeah, the 42 months, that's a good question. When studying the Planet X theory, I wondered if it did have something to do with God's prophetic time clock. Now, the last 7 years of the tribulation period is defined by Daniel, the prophet. There was a 490 years of punishment for Israel for their sins, which was accomplished between the time that the Persians released the Israelites from captivity to the time of the cutting off the Messiah, which happened around 33 A.D. And so they say that that timing is approximately 483 years out of the 490. And the remaining seven have yet to be fulfilled in that punishment decreed. That might be that Planet X might come into the solar system for 42 months or 7 years. It's a good question. You can actually calculate it if you know that the speed is moving and you know that the length of its orbit, it has a highly elliptical orbit. You can calculate not only how long it takes to orbit, roughly 2,000 years, but also more to your question, how long does it stay in the inner solar system? I think I calculated it like 40 or 50 years, maybe 30 years, to correspond with Jesus's time of ministry. It's possible, it doesn't say, but it's possible the Planet X remained visible, the star of Bethlehem remained visible that entire time that Jesus was on Earth. And right about the time it was leaving the solar system, Jesus got up in a cloud, probably one of the Merkava craft, you know, camouflaged by a cloud, and went back to the planet he came from, at least the planet his spirit came from. And so it's possible that some of these biblical numbers will be explained by the orbital period and various characteristics of Planet X's movement through the heavens. So I think you're right on track there. It's an interesting idea. 42 months, it'll be in the inner solar system for a couple of decades probably, because it moves pretty quickly, but not that quickly. And the inner solar system is pretty big, and it would take it a while to make it through there.
1: Our ancients knew about so much in the past, did they not, Doug?
8: They knew a lot about Planet X and things of that nature because they could see it. And they had passed on their traditions over thousands of years. The Sumerians had actually met with God, it would appear. And he gave them knowledge and, you know, caught up to, told them things about how the Earth was created and the solar system. That's the only way that a new age could be so accurate. It actually is really accurate. The number of actual planets in the solar system, how they interacted, their relative characteristics, it works. Even the stele I mentioned with a picture of a godlike creature, a godlike person, Shamash, I think it was, the sun god, had what appeared to be have a Sohar-like stone in front of him, which was a picture of Planet X on it, it looks like. There's a picture of a stone with a picture of Nibiru on it. You can tell it's that particular planet. And so, and it also has, you've probably heard of this solar system kind of glyph on it where it shows the central sun and 10 planets around it. People like my Kaiser don't believe that's the case, but I actually do. And I think that it was actually a depiction of our solar system, including Planet X, which was on the kind of on the outside of the rest of the planets. And so God came down, reviewed the facts with the Sumerians, which had come down from Noah, and another 2,000 years of relative peace and plenty with the knowledge of God in place. And the Sumerians, with that knowledge, survived another 2,000 years. And in fact, one of the proofs for that concept, or the data points, is that the most important symbol in the Sumerian logography, that is their, you know, kind of hieroglyphic alphabet, is the symbol of the star, the An, or also known as the Dingir. It's an eight-rayed star, which means both heaven, star, or planet, and God. And so this one symbol means God, planet, and heaven. God and his planet in heaven was at the center of the Sumerian cosmology from the beginning, 6,000 years ago. And to this day, the eight-rayed star, I suspect, represents that same planet coming back every year. Symbolized, most recent symbol is the star Bethlehem, which is routinely portrayed as the same eight-rayed star as the Sumerians had used. And we were looking at Planet X. Every time we go to a Christmas play, we're looking at Planet X without even knowing it.
1: I love that. Let's go to first-time caller Tharmas in Georgia, truck driving. Hi, Tharmas.
10: Hey, George. Hey, Doug. Great topic tonight. I love these types of discussions. I just wanted to chime in on Jesus being E.T. and kind of the genealogy because of the research that I've done, looking at the genealogies in both Matthew and Luke's account. Both of those accounts link back to Joseph being from the house and lineage of David and not Mary, simply with Mary actually being the cousin of Elizabeth, who's a descendant of the daughters of Aaron. So when we look at when Jesus asked his disciples, who do the people say that he was? And their reply was, some said that he was Elijah or one of the prophets. And then he asked Peter, well, who do you guys say that I am? And Peter responds with, thou art the Christ, the Son of the living God. And he blessed Peter and said, you're blessed because flesh and blood have not revealed that to you, but my Father, which is in heaven. So his disciples understood that according to the Spirit, yes, he was the first begotten of the Father, but according to the flesh, he was the descendant of Joseph. So that was my comment. And when you go into the book of Eusebius, the history of the church fathers, it resolves the discrepancies of the two genealogies where Matthew's account is through King Solomon and Luke is through David's son, Nathan. But when you understand the Hebrew law of where a brother who died childless, the other brother would have to marry that widow and bring forth a child, a son, that would be biologically his, but according to record, it would belong to the deceased brother. And that's my comment.

0: planet of Mary that would explain the angelic visitation. You could get past the virgin problem because she never had intercourse. But the child is also genetically that of Joseph and of Mary and of Jesus, whatever other modifications God might have made. And so you can get around with that. It's theologically tricky, not technically heretical, but it's something you want to be careful about. And I just want to present that as a possible theory, that you could get around that by doing it that way. And in that sense, Cain, who is kind of a similar situation, where similar things are probably done between Adam and Eve and the serpents. This is kind of a reversal of that process, an undoing of the Adam and the corruption of the seed. This line has been purified, and it's no longer corrupt. And unlike the first Adam, this Jesus, is a kind of a reset of the first Adam, a perfect version of the imperfect Adam.
1: Let's go to Mike in Fairbanks, Alaska. Go for it, Michael.
2: Good morning there, Mr. Norrie and Mr. Ruhl. Thanks for taking my call. Hey, Doug, I'm going to make a comment here and then make it fast, and I'll take your answer off air here. I believe that Hebrew manuscripts describe that the mankind was made on the sixth day. Jesus, God rested on the seventh and then created Adam and Eve on the eighth. It's virtually impossible for Adam and Eve to have created all the different races. It doesn't make sense. But I believe also that Noah's flood, a lot of the passengers were pregnant and also carried not all the population, but different tribes. I mean, if there was 12 tribes from Israel and there was 8 passengers, that doesn't make sense right there. But I also believe in the first Earth Age that dinosaurs were sent to eliminate the Nephilim. That didn't happen. And I believe that the giant trees that were wiped out, 1,000-foot trees, the giants rode on them during the flood and outlasted the flood, and they were part of the second influx. And I was just thinking, what do you think about that? Also, the 8-sided pyramid, Gaza, with the coiled tubes under it, is it possible that was Nimrod's rocket or a gun to attack heaven? And I'll thank you for your time, gentlemen.
0: You get those are really interesting questions. I'll answer the pyramid one first. The pyramid is almost certainly a defense system against incoming asteroids. I'll leave it at that. And it's also the Khafre pyramid. It's the Khafre pyramid, not the Khufu one. Also, regarding, I forget the first one. Those are interesting questions. Adam and Eve, and it's in the day age problem. I believe that the planet X orbit is the measure of the solar of the day mentioned in Genesis. It's not a solar day, which is impossible because the sun had not yet been created when these days were starting. So you can't have a solar day because there was no sun yet, not for a couple of days. So something else must be in mind there. I'm suggesting the orbit of planet X is a much better measure. If God is using us as a divine platform for operating in the solar system, he could go in and plant the plants, let them grow for 2,000 years, come back, bring down the herbivores and carnivores, and wait another 2,000 years for those to grow, and then come back and plant man, so then give them 2,000 years to grow. 2,000 years is a long time, plenty of time for plants and animals to grow, particularly if they're planted strategically all around the world.
1: Fascinating discussion, Doug. Thank you, and come on back again. Doug Elwell, his website is linked up at coasttocoastam.com. For Dane Galante, Tom Danheiser, Sue Trikas, Lex Lonehood, Sean Latasur, Alec Fernandez, Tim Banal, Mary Berry, George Knapp, Richard Serrett, and Connie Willis, I'm George Norrie, somewhere out there on Coast to Coast AM. We'll see you on our next edition. Until then, be safe, everyone.

0: This is a Bloomberg Money Minute. Paramount Skydance has cleared a major hurdle to its $110 billion acquisition of Warner Brothers Discovery. The company settled lawsuits with 12 states and the Writers Guild, clearing the way for the deal to close. Paramount agreed to keep both major Hollywood studio lots in Los Angeles, invest $1.5 billion in U.S. film and TV production, and release at least 30 movies a year. Checking on your money, markets are in a holding pattern before this week's summit between President Trump and Chinese leader Xi Jinping. S&P futures are little changed this morning. And Google is making a push into the premium laptop market. The company is launching its new Google Books at $899 and up, designed to work seamlessly with Android phones. It will put Gemini AI to work on everything from searching files to understanding what's on your screen. Instead of building them itself, Google is partnering with Acer, Asus, Dell, HP, and Lenovo on the devices. 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
4: It's going to be a beautiful day, mostly sunny skies with temperatures reaching 74. Clouds roll in on the overnight with a low of 48. Tomorrow stays mostly cloudy with highs reaching 72. And then on Sunday, expect showers and maybe even a thunderstorm with a high near 68. 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
5: Prepping for the storm. I'm Ted Lindner, Fox News. Folks preparing for Hurricane Isaias from Alabama, Florida, and Georgia, all three states declaring states of emergencies as the storm barrels towards the Alabama-Florida coastline. Mandatory evacuations issued for thousands of people as the storm is now a Category 2, 105-mile-an-hour winds. Fox Weather's Robert Ray.
6: Hurricane Isaias is strengthening, potentially going to become that major Category 3 hurricane. We're going to experience wind. We're going to experience storm surge, and we're going to have rains. This is no joke of a system. The first hurricane to form in the Atlantic Basin of this season. This is go time. And the Florida coast here, as well as Louisiana, Mississippi, Alabama, and by the way, 26 states all the way from here, all the way up into the Northeast, will feel some kind of impacts with potential tornadoes, lots of rain, and we'll have to see. Safety, number one.
5: Isaias expected to make landfall late tonight or early Saturday morning, somewhere between Pensacola, Florida, and Gulf Shores, Alabama. The Pentagon says the firing squad execution of Fort Hood shooter Nadal Malik Hassan will be live-streamed. This following Secretary of War Pete Hegseth's announcement that the execution would be public. That execution set for December 3rd at Fort Hood. Hassan, convicted of killing 13 and wounding 32 at the base in November of 2009. In New York City on Thursday night, ICE agents shooting and wounding a 28-year-old man during an attempted arrest while a 5-year-old child was also in the vehicle. The shooting sparking an angry reaction from bystanders. The man shot in the neck but expected to survive. The child not hurt. Federal agents reportedly investigating possible gang links. And the Cleveland Guardians alive after winning game 4 of the ALDS game against the White Sox in Chicago 9-5. That series now tied at 2. Game 5 will be Saturday night at 8 p.m. Eastern Time. 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
5: Mike Johnson says he's going all in on continuing his job as House Speaker while campaigning for Republicans in Michigan.
10: I'm going to be the Speaker in the next Congress.
11: House Speaker Mike Johnson still bullish 26 days ahead of the midterms as he goes on a 7-state, 5-day blitz stumping for Republicans. But in a rare first, he opened up to Fox about his uncertain future.
10: Heaven forbid if we lose this majority or whatever. I don't know what my next chapter of life is. I'm just open to it. And if God moves on our hearts and says we should, you know, go back to my hometown of Shreveport and start a lawn business, I'll do that with equal fervor. I mean, I just want to be of my highest and best use to God and to my country.
11: We've learned the speaker has raised $156 million so far this year.
5: Fox's Aisha Hosni. A pre-Grammy tradition returns with a twist. Fox's Michelle Polino with more.
12: The Clive Davis pre-Grammy Gala is coming back and will pay tribute to the music legend who died June 22nd at the age of 94. It's set for Saturday, February 6, 2027 at the Beverly Hilton, the night before the Grammys. Davis founded the gala in 1976 and partnered with the Recording Academy in 2009. Organizers promised major performances. Grammys CEO Harvey Mason Jr. said in part, Clive built this gala into something the entire music community looked forward to for 5 decades. He never did it for applause or recognition. He did it because he loved this community and believed in the power of music. Michelle Polino, Fox News.
5: And the Justice Department is seeking an indictment against former Trump White House aide Cassidy Hutchinson, alleging she made false statements to the Congressional Committee investigating the January 6th Capitol Hill riots. The DOJ reportedly presented evidence to a federal grand jury this week and could present more evidence as soon as next week. It's not yet known if Hutchinson will face criminal charges. I'm Ted Lindner. This is Fox News.
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3: The Frederick County Council has unanimously approved an amendment clarifying when county employees can cooperate with federal immigration authorities. The amendment to the proposed Immigration Enforcement Guidance or Values Act defines circumstances as situations requiring immediate action to address a public safety threat without waiting for a judicial warrant. That includes imminent risk of death or harm, hot pursuit of a suspect, or the destruction of evidence. The bill generally prohibits county employees from giving ICE access to county information or facilities without a federal warrant. The amendment was based on guidance from the Maryland Attorney General. A new public hearing is scheduled for October 13th, with a final vote tentatively set for October the 20th. And on Tuesday, the Frederick County Council approved a plan that would add hundreds of acres of industrial zone land across the county. The Investing in Workers and Workplaces, or IW2 plan, adds light industrial, general industrial, or other employment zones and some new residential areas in 6 community growth areas. The largest change is near Jefferson Pike, just west of Frederick, where about 519 acres will be rezoned from agriculture to light industrial. Nearly 200 acres along the I-270 corridor in southern Frederick County will also shift to almost entirely general industrial. For more on local stories, go to our website at WFMD.com. 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I'm Diana Gibson, Mid-Maryland's News Radio Center, 930 WFMD.
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15: October 9th, 2026. I'm Jackie Heinrich. With control of Congress on the line, President Trump and Vice President Vance have begun a nationwide midterm campaign blitz. But can the GOP hold off a blue wave?
17: A lot of Republicans who aren't high propensity voters, they like check the box. They're like, okay, Trump's president, and they move on with their lives. Getting those folks out has been the big question mark of this race.
18: I'm Jessica Rosenthal. Money is on the move in major Senate and House races as election pressure builds, the Supreme Court's back in session, and confusion deepens over the legal fallout at Cornell University.
19: You know, when you think about a settlement situation, that's a great question because there's going to be potentially a lot of liability here.
20: And I'm Joe Concha. I've got the final word on the Fox News rundown.
15: Democrats could potentially flip enough seats in Congress to gain majorities in both chambers. President Trump has warned that if that happens, they will try to stop him and his agenda. This week in the Oval Office, Fox's Peter Doocy asked the president for potential grounds for impeachment by the Democrats. He said a group of lawmakers has already been asked that.
21: They said, we don't know. I don't know. One of them was just dumbfounded by the question. He said, yeah, we would impeach him. And what would you exactly impeach him for? Well, I don't know. Let's see. That's it.
15: Meanwhile, the president continues to travel around the country to rally Republican support. This week, I went to Texas with him, where he reiterated that he's urging voters to pretend that he's on the ballot.
22: When I'm on the ballot, we get exactly 48% more votes. So, you know, in a way, we are on the ballot, let's face it, because they're going to destroy everything that we've done. So please pretend that I'm on the ballot. Get out and vote.
15: So is the White House's campaign strategy working so far? And what's the outlook for the majority party in the closing weeks of the midterm campaign?
17: Democrats are in a powerful position, I think, if you had to choose which one you wanted to be in.
15: Mary Catherine Hamm is an OutKick columnist and a Fox News contributor. We spoke Thursday afternoon.
17: But what will mitigate losses for Republicans in an off year that is likely to not be super strong for them, as it is historically the case, the things mitigating it are the map and the money. So Republicans have a ton of money on hand that they can drop at the last month of this election. Whether that makes a difference in how people perceive them is an open question, because sometimes you can't fight the environment. The map is interesting, though, because although it is widening for Democrats, the universe of swingable seats in both the Senate and the House is just smaller than it used to be, particularly for Democrats when it comes to these fights. A lot of these fights that they're having in contested Senate races, seven of nine of them, I believe, are in Trump won states. Some of them were Trump won by double digits. That is obviously good news for Republicans. But the bad news is those probably shouldn't be competitive states, considering they're in Trump double digit states. So they're waging war on their own turf in that way. But a lot of those are tough roads to hoe.
15: What do you think the driving factor is in why the president is spending so much of his time in these red states as opposed to visiting the battlegrounds, you know, directing money there, with the exception of Texas, which I think is a pretty well-worn story there? We know what happened in that race and why the president's having to focus so much of his time there. But why is he having to go to Tennessee and Alabama? Why are they choosing to do that?
17: So I think they're choosing to do that because the thing that he actually can help with without bringing Republicans down in some ways is in those really red areas, running up the score, because there has been an enthusiasm gap for the entire year, perhaps for the entire 2 years since 2024, where a lot of Republicans who aren't high propensity voters, meaning they are not in the habit the way sometimes Democrats are of doing it in midterm years, they like check the box. They're like, okay, Trump's president, and they move on with their lives. Getting those folks out has been the big question mark of this race. And so he's on the ground in those red states to make sure they get those numbers high enough. Now, is it concerning that he has to be in those red states? Yes. However, if you sent him to a place like Minnesota, which is in a blue state and margin of error race between Michelle Tafoya, a former sportscaster and now political figure, versus the Lieutenant Governor Peggy Flanagan, if you sent him there, you'd tick off a bunch of people that Michelle Tafoya needs to earn, right? So you don't want him on the ground there. You want her to make her own very savvy argument about how Flanagan is connected to fraud. And maybe your anti-Trump feeling is actually an anti-incumbent feeling, and you should fire the people in charge here.
15: What are the voter issues that are driving those decisions? Is it the economy? Is it something else?
17: I think the economy is always number one on people's minds. People got very angry, rightfully, during the Biden years about inflation, about it making their lives harder. And although inflation itself has come down, the price of goods, once they've gone up, to get them back down where they were before is just a very, very hard thing to do. There's also the fact that the president very loudly and proudly on tariffs and the Iran war, which the Iran war I actually agree with. It's worth the price to pay at the pump for a brief period to make this play for national security and international security. Tariffs, the argument is less compelling, but on both fronts, he said to voters, I'm doing this thing. This is what I believe in. And it will raise prices for you. And he's been quite clear about that. You've given points for honesty, but I'm not sure how much people are excited about it.
15: And at the same time, you know, Democrats are benefiting from this sort of environment without having to grapple with a lot of the issues that cost them the last election. Say they have some wins in the midterms, you know, what's on the horizon looking beyond that? Do they still have the big challenge in 2028 of figuring out, you know, what causes the party is going to be rallying around, or is it still just anything but Trump?
17: I do think they have those problems because at some point Trump is gone and you have this internal fight that's still raging between, say, an Abdul El-Sayed and a Haley Stevens, who's much more pro-Israel and a national security type figure, a sensible figure on that front. But she was beat out by this quite extreme figure on the left. So they're still going to be having that fight. And I do think that if they overread something like an El-Sayed winning in Michigan, which hasn't elected a Republican senator in decades, on a D+9, very good off year for them, if they overread that, as AOC said, the reason that they can take socialism everywhere across the map, I don't think that will go well for them in a lot of battleground states in 2028.
15: What are Democrats saying they want to do if they win power? I mean, is the question of impeachment, is that something that voters want to see from them?
17: I wonder what the patience will be for something like impeachment, because it is not a kitchen table issue. Like, the president will be out of office in 2028. And so dealing with that in the meantime, although I think there are corruption lines that they could follow that might play well with voters, if you get caught up in only doing that and not answering people's real issues, then I think you have a problem. The other thing that seems to animate their base is cutting off all aid to Israel, which that is not a kitchen table issue, right? So if you're constantly talking about foreign policy, you're going to fall into a trap as well as not with not dealing with what people are dealing with in their daily lives.
15: So we've got just a couple weeks left. How much of a difference does an October surprise make at this stage in the game? You know, what kind of October surprise could make a difference on either end of the equation? Or are people's opinions kind of made up at this point?
17: A little bit more of the mind that a lot of people have made up their minds at this point. The advertising can make a difference. I'm not sure about October surprises, partly for this reason. If you look back at 2006, a huge year for Democrats, this feels like about the same difference in enthusiasm, possibilities for Democrats. However, like I said, the universe of swingable seats is much smaller than it used to be in 2006. And also at this point in 2006, almost no one had voted. And that is not the case anymore. Almost all of these battleground states and competitive races, people have started early voting. So there are a lot fewer people to affect with an October surprise by the time you get to mid-October.
15: What would your bumper sticker message be to Republicans looking at the last few weeks on the campaign trail with the horizon in front of them? You know, what do they need to harp on and what do they maybe need to leave in the rearview mirror?
17: I think my favorite thing that I've seen is Rick Jackson's campaign in Georgia for governor, because he has said basically, this was 2020. Remember 2020. They will take you back there. And he's running against Keisha Lance Bottoms, who was the mayor in 2020 in Atlanta, where a lot of very bad things happened. And I think that's a message that works for people. They don't hide the fact that they want to live in 2020 most of the time, whether it's Tallarico or El-Sayed. And I think that's an argument you can make to voters.
15: Mayor Catherine Hamm, always great to talk to you. Thank you so much. See you again soon.
17: Thank you. Appreciate it.
15: Thanks.
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3: Your 9:30 WFMD Skyscan forecast for Mid-Maryland. It's going to be a beautiful day, mostly sunny skies with temperatures reaching 74. Clouds roll in on the overnight with a low of 48. Tomorrow stays mostly cloudy with highs reaching 72. And then on Sunday, expect showers and maybe even a thunderstorm with a high near 68. 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
13: 930 WFMD traffic for Frederick and surrounding counties. A service of Frederick Air. It's a good call.
3: So 70 eastbound continues to look good this morning from Myersville to Mount Airy and then pushing closer towards 695. No issues to 70 from 80 to 495. And once you get down to the Capitol Beltway, pretty much a steady roll moving on to the outer loop going in towards Northern Virginia. 194 looks good from Littlestown to 26. This report is a service of Frederick Air and Bryant. Whatever it takes to keep you comfortable, Frederick Air, it's a good call.
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5: Good morning. It's Friday. We made it. End of the week, October 9th, 2026. I'm Ted Lindner. This is the Fox News Rundown. Hurricane Isaias, a Category 2 storm, expected to slam into the Gulf Coast tonight. Several states are under a state of emergency. Fox Weather's Robert Ray is in Pensacola, Florida.
7: We could see storm surge up to 7 feet, heavy rains and winds that could gust well over 100 miles per hour here along the Gulf Coast. Now, if it hits that Category 3 major hurricane status, we are expecting it to possibly be downgraded right before landfall. Impacts, again, roadways could be inundated with flash flooding and rain, storm surge coming in. And all day along the Gulf Coast, we've seen people that have been boarding up their homes, businesses, and more. Residents and tourists and officials here seem to be taking this very seriously.
5: Officials warning the possibility of tornadoes in Florida, Georgia, and Tennessee. Isaias, the first hurricane of the Atlantic season again, expected to make landfall late on Friday night or early on Saturday morning, anywhere from Gulf Shores, Alabama to Pensacola, Florida. Stay up to date with the latest on the storm. Make sure you have the Fox Weather app. Anti-ICE protesters clashed with police outside a New York City hospital just hours after ICE agents shot an alleged illegal migrant from the Dominican Republic. Fox's Chanley Painter.
8: ICE agents surrounded his car and opened fire, injuring the man. A five-year-old child inside the vehicle was not hurt. ICE has not revealed exactly what led to the shooting, saying only that during the incident, an officer discharged his weapon. The Department of Homeland Security says the injured man has ties to the Trinitarios gang and has a prior grand larceny conviction and a history of other arrests. A shooting unfolded in Marble Hill, a small part of Manhattan that is attached to the Bronx.
5: New York City Mayor Zohran Mamdani and New York State officials criticizing the operation, accusing ICE of being a threat to public safety. During a recent ceremony in Alaska, the Navy's newest missile destroyer, the USS Ted Stevens, named for the late Alaska senator, officially commissioned. Fox's Kevin Uretsky has more.
9: Alaska Governor Mike Dunleavy spoke about what the ship means to his state.
10: To the sailors who will serve aboard this ship, you carry an Alaskan name, and with it, the pride of an entire state.
9: Alaska Republican Senator Dan Sullivan spoke more about the ship's namesake and one of his long-held beliefs.
10: That America's national security and Alaska's are inseparable.
9: Acting Navy Secretary Hung Cao spoke about the ship's mission.
10: Today, USS Ted Stevens stands ready to defend the homeland, deter aggression, and when called upon, fight and win.
9: The ship will make port in Norfolk, Virginia. Kevin Uresky, Fox News.
5: No U.S. strikes in Iran will happen before the midterm elections. Fox's Jared Halpern has more on that.
11: Amid reports President Trump is considering renewed military strikes in Iran, he says in a social media post, we will not be attacking Iran at any time prior to the midterm elections on November 3rd. The president has suggested the conflict with Iran could end after the midterm, saying earlier this week.
12: And it's only a question of which way do we want to do it, the nice way or the not so nice way. And pretty soon you'll find out.
11: President Trump says the U.S. is having productive discussions with Iran, but adds the economic sanctions and naval blockade will remain in full force. At the White House, Jared Halpern, Fox News.
5: A pre-Grammy tradition returns with a twist. Fox's Michelle Polino has more on this.
14: The Clive Davis pre-Grammy Gala is coming back and will pay tribute to the music legend who died June 22nd at the age of 94. It's set for Saturday, February 6, 2027 at the Beverly Hilton the night before the Grammys. Davis founded the gala in 1976 and partnered with the Recording Academy in 2009. Organizers promised major performances. Grammy's CEO Harvey Mason Jr. said in part, Clive built this gala into something the entire music community looked forward to for five decades. He never did it for applause or recognition. He did it because he loved this community and believed in the power of music. Michelle Polino, Fox News.
5: Thanks, Michelle. More than 112,000 bottles of Amazon brand extra strength acetaminophen have been voluntarily recalled. The FDA saying the recall was initiated after consumers reported discolored tablets. The recall covers 200, 500, and 1,000 count bottles. And Krista Pike's attorneys say she's begun walking and eating again in a hospital this a week after surviving Tennessee's attempt to execute her with lethal drugs. I'm Ted Lindner. This is the Fox News Rundown.
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16: News.
3: County Public School students in all grades will generally be banned from using artificial intelligence under a policy approved Wednesday by the school board. The board voted 6-1 for a full ban, with Vice President Ray Gallagher voting against it. The policy prohibits AI use except for AI literacy instruction when required for a course or extracurricular activity or when approved by the superintendent. AI must also be allowed when required under an IEP, Section 504 plan, or other law. The decision came after teachers and student representatives pushed for a full ban. Gallagher raised concerns about limiting beneficial uses and college preparation. The policy must be implemented by October 22nd to comply with the new state law requiring local school systems to establish AI guidance. A Jefferson County group opposing the proposed Valley Link transmission line says a new poll shows strong opposition to the project. The Panhandle News Network reports that the survey conducted by Research America and Rex Repass found 70% of respondents oppose the 260-mile, 765-kilowatt line plan from Putnam County through West Virginia to Frederick County, Maryland. The survey covered adults in 20 counties along the proposed route. Valley Link has not selected a final path. The company plans another round of public open houses in November, with a proposed and alternative route expected to go before utility regulators in West Virginia, Virginia, and Maryland in 2027. I'm Diana Gibson, Mid-Maryland's News Radio Center, 930 WFMD.
5: Fox News, I'm Ted Linder. A federal immigration officer shot and wounded a Dominican national during a targeted enforcement operation in New York City Thursday. The suspected illegal immigrant survived. New York City Police Commissioner Jessica Tisch.
17: He has two prior arrests in New York City, one for robbery in 2023, in which he pleaded guilty to fourth-degree grand larceny and received 5 years probation, and one for criminal sale of a controlled substance in 2025, which is still pending.
5: Officials also confirming there was also a five-year-old in the car during the shooting. The child not harmed. Hurricane Isaias, a Category 2 storm expected to make landfall along the Gulf Coast tonight. National Hurricane Center Director Michael Brennan.
18: Also have the potential for strong hurricane force winds, damaging winds along portions of the Mississippi, Alabama, and Florida Gulf Coast. The danger for that, high winds and some wind damage extends well inland into portions of Alabama and Georgia as well.
5: Stay up to date with the latest on the storm with the Fox Weather app. America's listening to Fox News.
19: And the traffic for Frederick and surrounding counties. A service of Frederick Air. It's a good call.
3: So 70 eastbound continues to look good this morning from Myersville to Mount Airy and then pushing closer towards 695. No issues to 70 from 80 to 495. And once you get down to the Capitol Beltway, pretty much a steady roll moving on to the outer loop going in towards Northern Virginia. 194 looks good from Littlestown to 26. This report is a service of Frederick Air and Bryant. Whatever it takes to keep you comfortable, Frederick Air, it's a good call. Your 930 WFMD sky scan forecast for Mid-Maryland. It's going to be a beautiful day, mostly sunny skies with temperatures reaching 74. Clouds roll in on the overnight with a low of 48. Tomorrow stays mostly cloudy with highs reaching 72. And then on Sunday, expect showers and maybe even a thunderstorm with a high near 68. 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
6: I'm Jerry Willis, and this is the Fox Business Report. Stocks finishing mixed on Thursday on rising oil prices and elevated bond yields. The tech-heavy Nasdaq tumbled as massive AI borrowing plans are fueling fresh debt concerns. Semiconductor stocks leading the tech sell-off. The Dow up 52 points. The Nasdaq lower by 345. S&P 500 down 36. This morning, Delta Airlines will be reporting earnings. Third-quarter earnings season kicks off in earnest next week. Keith Banks is former vice chair at Bank of America, and he believes that companies will continue to deliver solid financial results.
21: Well, I think, you know, we're just seeing an incredible dynamic within corporate America. I mean, companies have found an incredible way to cut costs. I think we're seeing some benefit already from higher productivity.
6: Today, the University of Michigan releases its preliminary consumer sentiment index for October. That's your Fox Business Report. I'm Hillary Barsky, invested in you.

0: This is the Fox News Rundown.
1: The Senate Leadership Fund recently canceled additional spending in North Carolina and then booked as much as $10 million in ad buys in Kansas to help Senator Roger Marshall defend his seat from moderate Democrat Pastor Adam Hamilton. Upon hearing that, Senate Minority Leader Chuck Schumer wrote that that move says all you need to know about which direction the Senate majority is headed. But the Democratic Senate candidate in North Carolina, former Governor Roy Cooper, downplayed the money move.
2: I think that's a head fake. There's been very little funding actually moved out of North Carolina. North Carolina has a history of razor-thin U.S. Senate races. I don't expect this one to be any different.
1: The Senate Leadership Fund is also now spending millions in South Carolina to shore up Darlene Graham as she runs for her late brother Lindsey Graham's seat. After committing to spending $100 million in Texas to help Ken Paxton, Senate Majority Leader John Thune told reporters in September,
3: "We are competitive all across the country in all the states where we have what I would characterize as competitive, contested Senate races, and I don't think resources are going to be an issue."
1: The National Republican Senatorial Committee Chairman, South Carolina Senator Tim Scott, recently told Fox News,
4: "I'm pretty excited about where Texas is right now. Listen, the good news is we've closed the gap significantly. Paxton is within striking distance."
1: The Fox News power rankings do indicate that Democrats have the edge in 7 of 8 Senate battlegrounds, with only Kansas polling in a dead heat. And Democrats are very confident. House Minority Leader Hakeem Jeffries remarked at some of the Republican funding moves,
5: "The Republicans are desperately spending money in places all across the country in a fruitless effort to try to defeat Democratic incumbents, while at the same time leaving Republican-held seats increasingly vulnerable."
1: In fact, some long-held Republican seats are now in toss-up territory, like Rob Whitman's Virginia district and Iowa's open second district held by Ashley Hinson, who's now running for Senate.
6: You're hearing the frustration. It's been bubbling behind the scenes, but more and more of it's going public.
1: Fox News Sunday anchor Shannon Bream is also the host of the Live in the Bream podcast.
6: About Republicans who feel like the president should have managed things differently. They're frustrated about the conflict in Iran. Was that necessary in a midterm year? Why is it still lingering? You know, the price impact. We all know that affordability and economy show up number one in every single poll, not just this year, but nearly every year. And so why exacerbate that situation when the president's argument in 24 was, look, we were doing great with the economy before COVID hit. I know what I'm doing. I'm a businessman. The economy was clicking along very well for a lot of Americans. And there's a lot of frustration among Republican lawmakers and candidates out there that they're having to fight this very uphill battle. As I said, many more of them saying publicly in a conflict they think didn't need to happen or should have been wrapped up a long time ago.
1: What do you think is the disconnect there? Because the president is saying, look, they would have had a nuclear weapon. We would never have been able to have negotiated with them again. They would have had a piece of leverage that would have just been too big and dangerous. Do people just not believe him, or do they think it wasn't really that serious a threat?
6: Well, Democrats have done a good job messaging. It wasn't that serious of a threat. It wasn't that immediate. This was unnecessary. It's given them enormous leverage in the messaging to say, you wouldn't be suffering this much if the president hadn't taken this step that was unnecessary. It's hard to, you know, for people, it's hard to explain to them, listen, if something terrible had happened, if Iran had gotten a nuclear weapon and carried out some sort of attack, you know, this would be a totally different conversation. But when people are living in relative, you know, safety and security here on the homeland, it's hard to make the reality of the worst case scenario very real to them, when what's real to them is every time they fill up the gas tank or go to the grocery store, that's the real world check for them.
1: You know, one of the biggest tells, Shannon, is where a party spends its money at this moment in time. And we know, for example, ad buys have been canceled in North Carolina. That Senate seat's now leaning Democratic, but that's a swing state. When you have someone in Arkansas like Tom Cotton spending $13 million when he spent less than $1 million 6 years ago, or you see $5 million spent on ads in the Mississippi Senate race for Zitti Hyde-Smith, is that stronger evidence even than polling, or are those financial decisions a reaction to polling?
6: It's a great question. And we've had a big debate about polls, which have been, in some cases, very inaccurate over the last couple of cycles. It's gotten tougher to poll because people don't have landlines that they regularly answer. People screen their calls or they don't pick up on cell phones. Online polling is not, you know, as precise as we would like it to be. So, you know, there's a lot of question about, you know, what do we know about the polls? Everybody says the only one that matters is Election Day, and that's true. But I think that there are trends out there that for Republicans are very worrisome. And it tells you, too, that a lot of these folks, their internal polling, the stuff we don't see publicly, is also giving them the same warning red lights. We are hearing that from a few different campaigns, that the internal polling also has all of the warning signs. So people spend money where they have to and where they think they need to. But, you know, we're talking about Senate races that shouldn't have been this difficult, as you said, for Republicans in places like Arkansas and certainly Texas, where they've had to divert from other places that might have been winnable with more of an investment.
1: Yeah. What are you going to be paying most attention to as your sign on midterm eve? I know some say, like, if the Texas Senate seat flips, that would be like the story of the night. James Tallarico does lead Ken Paxton in our Fox polling, but only by a bit. What are your spidey senses watching?
6: Well, and I think that, you know, Republicans are having this little bit of outside hope. The Minnesota Senate race, the New Hampshire Senate race, they feel like those are within the margin of error. And if they could pull off some surprises there, they could have a good night. Michigan, certainly one to watch as well. Kansas, I mean, there are really, you know, a handful of states that will make the difference when it comes to those Senate seats. So look to see if there are any interesting hopeful signs for Republicans in some of those unexpected seats like New Hampshire. But man, it could just be one of those things where there is a wave that crashes across the country from, you know, west to east coast. And, you know, it's just one of those nights where Republicans are going to have to say, as President Obama did back in his midterms, it took a shellacking, and now what can we do? For Republicans, I think many of them have said, okay, there's almost no analysis that shows us holding the House. And now if it's Speaker Hakeem Jeffries, he's going to have to manage some very progressive folks. He's going to have to be the one herding the cats over there now. But the Senate obviously is of great concern to Republicans because it's where you get your federal judges and Supreme Court justices confirmed. And if to lose the Senate would create all kinds of headaches on numerous fronts for this administration and make it the lamest of lame ducks, a lot of folks would argue, for 2 years.
1: Well, thank you for all that. Let's pivot to this Cornell case. I want your thoughts. This woman reported being sexually assaulted at a fraternity back in the fall of 2024 at Cornell. She went to university police, and the DA in Tompkins County said they never got the full details. Apparently, at the time, they were told this was consensual and no charges were filed. But just last month, this woman, Jane Doe, filed a civil lawsuit saying the ball was dropped here, and she's naming the university. Do we know legally if the university did what they were supposed to do, or at least what they thought they were supposed to do, or does it look like something was missed here?
6: Yeah, I think you hone in on the critical question, because if the DA says, because the first thing I did when the story broke was to go read what the DA had released, which was her statement that she signed. And you don't see that she's openly alleging a rape or gang rape in those words. But if that is what the police report said, if that's what she said to them, that's the critical question. Where did that break down? Now, she did apparently sign off on the statement to the DA that we've seen. It's been out there issued publicly. Why did she then not insist on the word rape being, you know, she made some handwritten notes on that statement. And why did the Cornell Police Department not include that wording if that was what she told them? I think that's one of the biggest questions of all right there, because the DA is going to, you know, he's got to go with what he has. Now, he has also said, we informed, whether it was through the Cornell police or someone else, we sent the message to this woman and to her legal counsel. If they wanted to talk to us about our decision to not prosecute, we would have that conversation to them. So that feels like a missed opportunity, too. If that had been communicated to her team and they elected not to have that conversation, that seems like a missed opportunity to say, hey, she is alleging this was a rape. This was a gang rape. And those are the words and the allegation that she very clearly wants to make. So there's definitely something that got lost in translation between the police department and the DA's office. And to me, that's the critical question.
1: We have New York's Attorney General Letitia James named as a special prosecutor. We have former Deputy Attorney General Sally Yates being brought in by Cornell's board to conduct a review. I imagine Cornell does not want this to get any bigger than it's already gotten. Are we talking about a potential settlement or a potential sort of agreement to make some sort of reforms? What do you anticipate happening here?
6: Well, it's interesting to me that you have heard people on all sides of this say that they have faith in Sally Yates and they are hopeful that she will do a neutral, strong, fact-based job. So it's good to hear that there are people on opposite sides of this thing who say we have some faith in this process now. You know, when you think about a settlement situation, that's a great question because there's going to be potentially a lot of liability here. But I think Cornell also, with the message you saw from the president that came out last weekend, they want to very much communicate that they take this seriously, that there is a framework in place, that they are going to absolutely make sure that these kinds of allegations are fully vetted. So, you know, if there's evidence that it wasn't fully vetted or properly communicated to the DA, that's a big issue. So, I think no matter what happens, there's a strong possibility that, you know, there's a report. This is where it broke down. Sally Yates has her findings. And Cornell says this is where we can do better and make you a pledge that we will. And that may be wholly apart from any kind of financial liability they run into as well.
1: And I can't leave without a Supreme Court question because this was the first week of their new term. We heard a couple of cases, the first one having to do with whether a county can seek damages from oil and gas companies over climate change. But what do you think of the upcoming cases? Which one do you think may end up having, I guess, the biggest impact when we have a discussion in June or July of next year? You know, we've got a case looking at AR-15 bans, Arizona citizenship voting requirement rules, or is it possibly a case that's not even on the docket yet? Shannon.
6: Yeah, I think you have a good nose for that, because I think that some of the biggest stuff is still to come. We do have a couple of immigration cases that deal with the president's policies, the administration's policies. Some of them have been very controversial, deporting people to third-party countries they have no connection to. The court's going to hear that, and also about detention without bond. I mean, there's a lot of policy stuff that will make the president either very happy or very angry with these justices. There's a lot of religious liberty-connected stuff, too. I interviewed Daniel Grand, who's one of the plaintiffs, said he's a Jewish man who wanted to host a prayer meeting for other Jewish men in his house, like 10 men. A neighbor somehow found out about it and complained, got the mayor involved, and then he was told he had to have a permit to pray in his home. And so I think that is one of those things that many Americans will hear that and say, what? I mean, how many people do you know that have, you know, minyan prayer in their home? They have a Bible study of some kind. I think that one is kind of a sleeper, but he's a very interesting guy. And much of the case he did pro se, meaning he was representing himself. So to end up at the Supreme Court on your own like that, he's got a fantastic legal team around him now. But the case is very interesting to me on a lot of different fronts.
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16: 930 WFMD traffic for Frederick and surrounding counties. 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
17: We're starting to see some slowing. 270 southbound as you're going through Hyattstown. Clarksburg to 495, it looks good. No problems. 355 southbound from Frederick into Hyattstown. 70 westbound looks good. Braddock Heights to Hagerstown, as well as eastbound. New Market to Baltimore. This report is a service of Frederick Air and Bryant. Whatever it takes to keep you comfortable, Frederick Air, it's a good call. Your 930 WFMD Skyscan forecast for Mid-Maryland. It's going to be a beautiful day, mostly sunny skies with temperatures reaching 74. Clouds roll in on the overnight with a low of 48. Tomorrow stays mostly cloudy with highs reaching 72. And then on Sunday, expect showers and maybe even a thunderstorm with a high near 68. 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
20: Along the Gulf Coast, bracing for Hurricane Isaias. National Hurricane Director Michael Brennan.
21: Also have the potential for strong hurricane force winds, damaging winds along portions of the Mississippi, Alabama, and Florida Gulf Coast. The danger for that, high winds and some wind damage extends well inland into portions of Alabama and Georgia as well.
20: Isaias expected to make landfall between late tonight and early tomorrow morning. Anti-ICE protesters clashing with police in New York after a man was shot and wounded by ICE agents. Mayor Zoran Mamdani.
22: I have been on the phone with President Trump and Secretary Mullen, negotiating the release of the man ICE agents shot. Those negotiations were unsuccessful.
20: Agents said they were trying to arrest a person from the Dominican Republic with a grand larceny conviction and other arrests. 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
1: The Tampa Bay Buccaneers getting their first victory of the season Thursday against the Dallas Cowboys. Undrafted rookie Jalen Daniels threw for 189 yards and a touchdown, while running back Bucky Irving had two total touchdowns as they win it 24-16. The Cowboys dropped to 2-3 with the loss. And the Cleveland Guardians have forced a Game 5 of the ALDS against the Chicago White Sox. They put up 6 runs in the 6th inning en route to a 9-5 victory. Jose Ramirez had 3 RBIs on the night, as Game 5 will be back in Cleveland on Saturday. That's your sports on the Fox News Rundown. Tony Genualdo, Fox News.

0: least the guys in Major League Baseball are just big fat guys that wallow around. No, I think every ref should be suspended for the conduct of others. I hate them. I hate refs. I hate umpires. I hate officials. I hate all of them. And a couple are pretty good friends of mine. Crowd kicks, don't at me. I'm Dan Dockich, and this is Fox News Rundown.
1: 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What if the most dangerous killers weren't hiding in the shadows, but living right next door? 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
1: What's on your mind?
5: Well, Rahm Emanuel, who may be a 2028 presidential contender on the Democratic side, joined Meet the Press on NBC on Sunday, and he was asked, hey, do you endorse fake Dr. Abdul El-Sayed? Here was his answer.
6: My support's not important. I said yes. My support's not important. It's the Michigan voters' support that's important.
5: Well, for a guy who says that the party needs to get back to the center, and a guy who says that Democratic Socialists need their own party and should stay out of the establishment Democrat Party, that was as much of a weasel answer as you're ever going to hear from any politician. Now, let's be clear about who Rahm Emanuel is and where he comes from. He was raised in a staunch Jewish household. I know this because I'm reading his brother Ari Emanuel's book right now and got the whole skinny on that. So it's just amazing that at this point that Rahm Emanuel cannot condemn or say he will not endorse fake Dr. Abdul El-Sayed, and I call him a fake doctor because, well, if you want to be a doctor, you kind of have to have a medical license, and he doesn't have one of those. But outside of that, a guy who campaigned with Hassan Piker, the guy who said that America deserved 9/11, the guy who said that Jews are inbreds, the guy who said that Hamas is 1,000 times better than Israel, and the guy who said that his favorite flag in the world is that of Hezbollah, a terrorist organization whose primary mission is to wipe out the Jews, yeah, I would think being a Jewish guy who was raised in a strict Jewish household would therefore say it's a no-brainer. Of course not. I will never support Abdul El-Sayed, who also, by the way, can't condemn the IRGC, can't condemn the Muslim Brotherhood, and has been awfully silent when it comes to the atrocity that happened on October 7th, 2023. So, Rahm Emanuel, where are you? Will you please stand up? Because either you're a politician who says all the right things to gain power, or you're all talk and no action, all foam and no beer. I'm Joe Concha.
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2: We're starting to see some slowing to 70 southbound as you're going through Hyattstown. Clarksburg to 495, it looks good. No problems. 355 southbound from Frederick into Hyattstown. 70 westbound looks good. Braddock Heights to Hagerstown, as well as eastbound. Newmarket to Baltimore. This report is a service of Frederick Air and Bryant. Whatever it takes to keep you comfortable, Frederick Air, it's a good call. Your 930 WFMD sky scan forecast for Mid-Maryland. It's going to be a beautiful day, mostly sunny skies with temperatures reaching 74. Clouds roll in on the overnight with a low of 48. Tomorrow stays mostly cloudy with highs reaching 72. And then on Sunday, expect showers and maybe even a thunderstorm with a high near 68. 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
4: They just gave out the Nobel Peace Prize.
5: I'm Dave Anthony, Fox News. The winner, Navi Pillay, a former judge of the International Court of Justice and the ex-leader of the United Nations Human Rights Council, an organization President Trump withdrew the U.S. from last year. The Nobel Committee chair just said this about Pillay.
6: She provides substance, direction, and motivation for peace conferences in their modern form.
5: Navi Pillay is 85 years old and from South Africa.
7: Wow. Firstly, at this venue, your applause means a great deal to me. Really did. You know, you don't want to receive an award, prize, or anything unless the public agrees that you deserve this.
5: Democrats are speaking out against War Secretary Pete Hegseth's plan to make an execution by a U.S. military firing squad public. Senator Chris Murphy's calling it disgusting.
8: The December execution of Nidal Hassan will be live-streamed, the Pentagon says. Hassan was convicted of killing 13 people and injuring dozens more in a mass shooting at Fort Hood in Texas in 2009. Hassan, who was an Army psychiatrist at the time, said the shooting was an attempt to prevent soldiers from deploying to Afghanistan to kill Muslims.
5: Fox's Jared Halpern. There's new anti-ICE anger, this time in New York City after a shooting in an immigration enforcement operation.
9: ICE operates with impunity that they sow chaos and terror across our country.
5: Mayor Zoran Mamdani, as hundreds of protesters gathered outside a hospital where a man here illegally with a criminal record is being treated after being shot.
10: DHS saying it occurred during a targeted operation when ICE agents surrounded the 28-year-old migrant's car and opened fire, injuring the man. A 5-year-old child inside the vehicle was not hurt. ICE has not revealed exactly what led to the shooting.
5: Fox's Chandley Painter, they're getting ready for a hurricane from Florida's panhandle to Mississippi. ESIES now Category 2 with 110 miles on our wind forecast to hit tonight. 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
5: The U.S. will not attack Iran before the November elections. President Trump posted that on Truth Social after reports he was considering a new round of bombing. The president wrote U.S. sanctions and a naval blockade of Iran's ports remain in place. A warship that had a long deployment has finally gotten back home, ending a long time at sea for thousands of American troops.
10: After months supporting U.S. military operations against Iran, the USS Abraham Lincoln returning to the San Diego Bay as dozens of sailors stood atop the aircraft carrier. The Lincoln left last November bound for the Pacific, but was redirected to the Middle East after the U.S. and Israel launched the conflict with Iran in February. Relieved by the USS George Washington in late August, the Lincoln began its journey home, its record-long deployment of 265 uninterrupted days at sea, drawing national attention amid reports of psychological stress among the crew and severe supply shortages. The Navy revealing among the first to disembark were 64 fathers meeting their babies for the first time. Kristen Goodwin, Fox News.
5: As the price of oil drops about 1% this morning, on Wall Street, stock futures are rising, coming off a mixed day when the Dow gained 51 points, but the NASDAQ dropped 345. In the baseball playoffs, the Guardians stay alive.
13: Ramirez, deep drive, right field, way back, and gone!
5: Jose Ramirez homered and drove in three runs, leading Cleveland past the Chicago White Sox 9-5 on TBS, forcing a Game 5 finale in that series tomorrow night. The winner advances to play Tampa Bay in the American League Championship Series. Tampa Bay's NFL team got its first win of the season.
14: A little floater that's taken there and to the end zone. Yes! Irving for the touchdown.
5: Bucky Irving scored two TDs, leading the Buccaneers past the Dallas Cowboys 24-16 on Amazon Prime Video, kicking off Week 5. I'm Dave Anthony. This is Fox News.
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15: The Fairfax County Council has unanimously approved an amendment clarifying when county employees can cooperate with federal immigration authorities. The amendment to the proposed Immigration Enforcement Guidance or Values Act defines circumstances as situations requiring immediate action to address a public safety threat without waiting for a judicial warrant. That includes imminent risk of death or harm, hot pursuit of a suspect, or the destruction of evidence. The bill generally prohibits county employees from giving ICE access to county information or facilities without a federal warrant. The amendment was based on guidance from the Maryland Attorney General. A new public hearing is scheduled for October 13th, with a final vote tentatively set for October the 20th. A Frederick County man is facing charges after Waynesboro police say he returned to a South Franklin Street home on Tuesday, October 6, after being told to leave and not come back. Authorities say 41-year-old Michael Hobbs of Iamsville had been involved in a domestic dispute with a woman at the home. After initially leaving, police were called again when Hobbs allegedly returned through an unlocked door. Investigators say he caused more than $500 in damage, including a broken vanity and doors. Hobbs is charged with criminal trespass and criminal mischief. He was released on a $25,000 unsecured bail. And on Tuesday, the Frederick County Council approved a plan that would add hundreds of acres of industrial zone land across the county. The Investing in Workers and Workplaces, or IW2 plan, adds light industrial, general industrial, or other employment zones and some new residential areas in six community growth areas. The largest change is near Jefferson Pike, just west of Frederick, where about 519 acres will be rezoned from agriculture to light industrial. Nearly 200 acres along the I-270 corridor in southern Frederick County will also shift to almost entirely general industrial. Drivers traveling through the Mountville Road and Route 15 interchange should expect overnight road work tonight. The project is scheduled for the southeast corner of the intersection beginning at 9 p.m. tonight and is expected to wrap up early Saturday morning. During the work, the eastbound lane of Mountville Road just east of Route 15 will be closed. Flaggers will direct traffic through the work zone. Motorists are urged to use caution and expect delays. The work will improve the roadside area and is designed to improve the road surface and extend its longevity. I'm Diana Gibson, Mid-Maryland's News Radio Center, 930 WFMD.
1: 930 WFMD traffic for Frederick and surrounding counties. A service of Frederick Air. It's a good call.
16: Seeing a report of an accident on 85 on the southbound side right at Pegasus Court. Not seeing lane closures, but a little delay over there for sure. Otherwise, looking good on 15 in Frederick. If you're on 270 headed down to D.C., looks good that way. 70 is clear between Baltimore and Hagerstown. If you're on 15 in Loudoun County, though, you've got delays in both directions right at the Sitco. This traffic brought to you by Armor Fence. Traffic brought to you by Frederick Air and Bryant. Whatever it takes to keep you comfortable, Frederick Air, it's a good call.
1: 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Transit Services of Frederick County.
17: Good morning from the MTA. Checking in on the Mark Train system. Still looking okay right now on the Brunswick line. Train 892 is leaving Frederick on schedule, hitting Monocacy coming up at 612, arriving in Washington around 8 o'clock. Train 894 leaves Frederick at 710, Monocacy 717. Train 874 is leaving Point of Rocks coming up around 620, and 876 is leaving Point of Rocks at 650. For the MTA Transit team, I'm Austin Todd on WFMD.
15: Your 930 WFMD sky scan forecast for Mid-Maryland. It's going to be a beautiful day, mostly sunny skies with temperatures reaching 74. Clouds roll in on the overnight with a low of 48. Tomorrow stays mostly cloudy with highs reaching 72. And then on Sunday, expect showers and maybe even a thunderstorm with a high near 68. 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
18: And right now, 46, mostly clear skies in Liberty Town, 609 at WFMD.
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20: In theaters, Digger, the most powerful man in the world, played by Tom Cruise, embarks on a frantic mission to prove that he is humanity's savior before the disaster he's unleashed destroys everything.
23: This is my confession.
20: And Verity, struggling writer Loan Ashley, played by Dakota Johnson, is hired as a ghostwriter for renowned author Verity Crawford, played by Anne Hathaway. But her assignment takes a dark turn after discovering chilling autobiographical notes. Loan struggles to separate fiction from reality while also blurring the lines with Verity's husband, Jeremy.
23: Tell me you love me.
20: And streaming on Hulu, Soulmate, a man acquires an artificially intelligent android to cope with the loss of his recently deceased wife in an attempt to create a truly sentient partner. He inadvertently turns a harmless love bot into a deadly soulmate. That's Fox on Film on Fox News.
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0: It is Friday, and welcome to the weekend. It's only real close away. It is the ninth day of October. My name is Bob Miller, the morning mayor. A little tired this morning. Was the keynote speaker last night at the Do Gooder Awards, which was a wonderful event. It is a wonderful event. It's just a long event. It's just a lot going on. Dinner and a cocktail hour, which, you know, it was nice. I don't want to tell anybody. I don't want to give any secrets away, but the wonderful bartender slipped me a Diet Coke. It was well needed, too. And a lot of great people who are doing amazing work. When you sit there and you realize that there are people who are just so good-hearted and so willing to give of themselves, their time, their talent, and to come up with the things that they have done to help the community, which is why Caressa Peterson has done the Do-Gooder Awards, 11th year of the Do-Gooder Awards, which she started after her son, Dylan, was able to fight an addiction and beat the addiction, and which is great. So she started doing the Do-Gooder Awards, and a wonderful event. Linda and I were there and sat and just had a good time. I hope the speech was well received, and I thought that it was a wonderful event. Being a keynote speaker, I'm like, I'm standing in front of these people going, oh, wow, I do not belong here. I belong in the back of the table somewhere. But it was a good event. We had a good time. Got to see a lot of people I haven't seen in a while. I had to grovel to Rick Weldon because I missed his retirement party, and I felt so bad about that. But overall, and I'm kind of glad I was at the Do-Gooder Awards. Why do you ask that? Well, had I not been there, I would have been watching the Cowboys, as I am a Cowboys fan, lose to a team that hadn't won a game all season. And I have no idea that, you know, I could go down there and fix the team. I'm an armchair quarterback like the rest of us. But, yeah, that was just it was an embarrassing loss, even though I just kind of have paid attention to what the ESPN and all the people on Facebook are saying. It was not pretty. It was embarrassing, and something's got to be done. You got the talent. You got the money tied into it. Now you just need the W's.
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5: The Tampa Bay Buccaneers got their first win of the season after defeating the Cowboys in Dallas 24-16. Bucky Irving had 21 carries, 165 yards, and a touchdown. He also caught a touchdown pass, while Dak Prescott for Dallas was 24-42 for 316 yards, one touchdown, and two interceptions.
6: Say embarrassing. I think I'd be discrediting them. And but we're definitely supposed to win this game. This is a game, you know, that was a game we're supposed to have on paper, or whichever way you want to look at it. And I think Shadi said it best in the locker room. In this league, you've got to win the games you're supposed to win.
5: In Major League Baseball, the Cleveland Guardians outscored the White Sox in Chicago 9-5 to force a game 5 in the ALDS. Jose Ramirez homered and ended with 3 RBI in the win. Game 5 will be on Saturday in Cleveland. First pitch is at 8 p.m. Eastern Time.
7: 930 WFMD traffic for Frederick and surrounding counties. A service of Frederick Air. It's a good call.
8: Seeing a report of an accident on 85 on the southbound side, right at Pegasus Court. Not seeing lane closures, but a little delay over there for sure. Otherwise, looking good on 15 in Frederick. If you're on 270 headed down to D.C., looks good that way. 70 is clear between Baltimore and Hagerstown. If you're on 15 in Loudoun County, though, you've got delays in both directions right at the Sitco. This traffic brought to you by Armor Fence. This traffic brought to you by Frederick Air and Bryant. Whatever it takes to keep you comfortable, Frederick Air, it's a good call.
9: Your 930 WFMD Sky Scan forecast for Mid-Maryland. Sunny skies today with highs near 74. Skies turn cloudy on the overnight with temperatures falling to 48. Tomorrow will be mostly cloudy with highs around 72. Sunday looks wet with showers and thunderstorms and a high of 68. 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
0: 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And celebrating the celebrity birthdays today. Say happy birthday going out to the celebrity birthdays. It is, let's see, happy birthday going to Robert Wool. You remember him from Batman? He was in a bunch of other great stuff, too. Monk is 73 today, better known as Tony Shalhoub to mom and dad. Scott Bakula from Quantum Leap and NCIS New Orleans. He's 72 today. Brandon Ruth is 47 from Superman Returns, Legends of Tomorrow. Spencer Grammer, 43. This actor is turning 34 today. He's acted in Abbott Elementary and Everybody Hates Chris. And here's a clip from Abbott Elementary.
14: You never told us your favorite pizza place.
15: Oh, I should sit this one out. I'm more of a Baltimore-style pizza guy.
14: Ooh, Baltimore pizza. I've never heard about that. What makes it so different?
15: You never heard of Baltimore style? Oh, it's great. It's really crunchy and, like, wet.
0: I don't know if that's Baltimore-style pizza or not. But that's Tyler James Williams. Also celebrating a birthday. Running on Empty, Doctor My Eyes, Jackson Brown is 78. Kenny Garrett, the jazz saxophonist, is 66 today. Paul P.J. Harvey, Down by the Water, Rhythmie, 57. Sean Lennon is 51 today. Scotty McCreary. He's got that really deep singing voice. He's 33 today. Let's see, Guillermo del Toro is 62, Sharon Osbourne is 74 today, David Cameron, the former British Prime Minister, is 60 today, Kenny Anderson, NBA All-Star guard, is 56, local birthdays today, say happy birthday going out to, Courtney Stauffer celebrating a birthday today, and Curtis Duvall celebrating a birthday today. So if it's your birthday or anniversary, well then happy birthday, happy anniversary from your friends here at Free Talk 930 WFMD 622 on the Morning News Express, your national anthem next.
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0: I wish I could sing, but I can't, so I talk. That is the Bishops on Free Talk 930 WFMD. And my mother's celebration of life is tomorrow morning, or tomorrow midday, tomorrow afternoon. And one of the things is going to be is that my family, all of my family, my wife and my two children, and my brother-in-law are going to be singing the song, and they can all sing. And I'll be there not singing, but you know, we all have our talents, and I've always wanted to be a singer, but it's just not going to happen for me. 6:25 on the Morning News Express. We're going to check a traffic and weather together coming up next.
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2: I am with Dr. Kyler Leiter of Frederick County Public School Systems. And Dr. Kyler, what is your passion?
3: My passion is to advocate for play within our early childhood programs here within FCPS.
2: And you actually recently have won an award. Tell me about that award.
3: Yeah, so it was the Charles E. Tressler Distinguished Teaching Award, and it was a nomination of my colleagues. As well as past families that I've supported in my pre-K class.
2: So what would you tell somebody who was thinking about going into the profession?
3: I would say I would highly encourage them to look into pre-K and to get an experience in an internship or as an assistant in pre-K, as pre-K programs generally tend to have more autonomy for teachers. It is more play-based, and it is just more fun to be in pre-K than any other grade.
2: What do you, where do you teach? I forgot to ask that.
3: Carroll Manor.
2: Carroll Manor. Yeah. And what's it like to be teaching at Carroll Manor?
3: We have new administration this year, and they've been very supportive. It's been great so far. I love my colleagues.
2: Are you always looking for a snow day?
3: Oh, yeah. I love a good snow day.
2: Thank you for being our hometown hero.
3: Yeah, thank you.
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0: 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We'll get a check on your traffic and weather together coming up next. An interesting, a bit of back and forth on a tarmac with Secretary of State Marco Rubio with reporters after they asked him to comment on a Wall Street Journal report about Kimberly Guilfoyle. Now, you remember her. She used to be on Fox News and the Fox 5. She's now the ambassador to Greece. And apparently, reportedly, according to an article, begged a donor to pay off her $100,000 American Express bill before her confirmation hearings, promising access to the Trump administration in exchange for the payment. And this is what Marco Rubio had to say on the tarmac.
5: An IG investigation.
6: Guys, I'm not playing this game with you, okay? You guys write a story, and then your editors tell you, make sure you get a comment from him on something we haven't seen, okay? You guys are not going to be our only source of information in the world. I'm sorry to tell you that. And so I want you to understand. No, that's not the way the process is going to work.
5: How does the process work?
6: Well, first of all, the process doesn't work like this. We don't conduct these things on a press conference, on a tarmac in a foreign country because you wrote a story or somebody else wrote a story because some source gave it to you. So get that out of your head because that's never the way it's going to work with me. It's a game that's been played for a long time, but it's not a game we're going to play. We're conducting serious business here, and we'll handle things appropriately. I don't even know if what you're reporting is true. You guys somehow walk around thinking that because some source told you something and you report it's the gospel. It's not the gospel. It's not the gospel for me. That's not the way we do it.
0: All right, there you go. But if that is the case, it looks like, you know, if she begged somebody to pay off, first of all, how do you have a $100,000 American Express card bill, right? How does someone get that much money in debt? Well, I know she was working on the five. She should have had a whole lot of money to pay that bill. Should have paid it off a little sooner. Don't you have people to take care of things like that? If that is the case. Now, we don't know if it's the case or not. But if it is, she's probably going to lose her job and then, go back to Fox or something else.
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7: Only seeing one slowdown. That's on 15 in Loudoun County. Both directions coming up to that Citgo at that bend before you're headed towards Luckett. So both directions pretty slow there. But 15 in Frederick looks good in both directions. 70 east and westbound. Clear between Baltimore and Hagerstown. And 270 looks good from Frederick all the way down to D.C. That earlier accident on 85 at Pegasus Court has been cleared. This traffic brought to you by Tipping Point Media.
8: Your 930 WFND Skyscan forecast for Mid-Maryland. Sunny skies today with highs near 74. Skies turn cloudy on the overnight with temperatures falling to 48. Tomorrow will be mostly cloudy with highs around 72. Sunday looks wet with showers and thunderstorms and a high of 68. 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
0: And right now at 6:30, it is 45. Don't forget, we've got a great night for high school football. And boy, we got a banger of a game for you tonight. Oakdale-Leonore. That is going to be a big game. Both teams undefeated on the season. This is the showdown. It was the, Class 3A state championship game last year. It's going to be a big one. It's going to be a good one. And we've got it for you right here on WFMD.
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8: Frederick
9: News.
8: County Public School students in all grades will generally be banned from using artificial intelligence under a policy approved Wednesday by the school board. The board voted 6-1 for a full ban, with Vice President Ray Gallagher voting against it. The policy prohibits AI use except for AI literacy instruction when required for a course or extracurricular activity or when approved by the superintendent. AI must also be allowed when required under an IEP, Section 504 plan, or other law. The decision came after teachers and student representatives pushed for a full ban. Gallagher raised concerns about limiting beneficial uses and college preparation. The policy must be implemented by October 22nd to comply with the new state law requiring local school systems to establish AI guidance. A Jefferson County group opposing the proposed Valley Link transmission line says a new poll shows strong opposition to the project. The Panhandle News Network reports that the survey conducted by Research America and Rex Repass found 70% of respondents oppose the 260-mile, 765-kilowatt line planned from Putnam County through West Virginia to Frederick County, Maryland. The survey covered adults in 20 counties along the proposed route. Valley Link has not selected a final path. The company plans another round of public open houses in November, with a proposed and alternative route expected to go before utility regulators in West Virginia, Virginia, and Maryland in 2027. For more local stories, go to our website at WFMD.com. An Ashburn man accused of stealing nearly $149 million from the federal government has pleaded guilty to wire fraud. 49-year-old David Rush, identified by news outlets as a former high-ranking CIA official, admitted creating fake classified programs and submitting fraudulent expense claims between October 2025 and his arrest in May. Prosecutors say he used the money to buy gold bars, Florida properties, luxury watches, cars, and other assets. FBI agents raided Rush's Ashburn home in May and recovered some of the items. Rush also admitted revealing information about a confidential human source to a representative of a foreign intelligence agency, although he has not been charged with that offense. He faces up to 20 years in prison and is scheduled to be sentenced in January. For more on local stories, go to our website at WFMD.com. I'm Diana Gibson, Mid-Maryland's News Radio Center, 930 WFMD.
10: Fox News, I'm CJ Papa. Hurricane growing in size, making its final approach on the southeast and the northern Gulf Coast. Fox Weather's Michael Estime in Mobile.
11: It is a rush to completion in terms of preparations, not just here in downtown Mobile, but really along the northern coast of the Gulf. And that's because Isaias, as we speak right now, is only about 340 miles or so south of where we are, and it is charging toward the north.
10: Pensacola, Florida, Mayor D.C. 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
12: Draining down ponds that we have pumps on. That's cutting down limbs that look a little loose in parks.
10: This will be the first hurricane to strike the U.S. mainland since Milton 2 years ago tomorrow. Former U.N. Human Rights Chief Navi Pillay, a judge on the International Court of Justice, wins the prestigious Nobel Peace Prize in Oslo, Norway. 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

0: And usually I'm pretty good with certain things, but this one I'm not in favor of. And we'll get into more of it because we only have a couple minutes till we get to the traffic and weather together. So I want to make sure that we get that on time because we promise you traffic and weather together on the 7th. But the government, the Pentagon says that they are going to use a firing squad to kill Fort Hood shooter Nadal Malik, right? Nadal Hassan. And they're going to live stream it. That's what the Pentagon said on Thursday. Now, I'm not sure that I would ever agree to something like this. You know, I mean, back in the day, you know, we read our history here on WFMD all the time in the history of Frederick City, Frederick County. And some of that, you know, in our history shows that we hung people in the county square, hung them at the courthouse. I don't know if I've ever read a firing squad, but we might have. I'd have to ask John Ashbery. It's his book. But I'm not sure that we need to watch this. It's morbid. It's grotesque. It doesn't need to be done. I'll share it because it's almost like that. Why do we need to see that? And does art imitate life? Or does life start to imitate art? Then we'll get to that coming up. Want your thoughts on it? If this would be something you would want to watch, or oh my gosh, does it become a pay per view?
1: 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A service of Frederick Air. It's a good call.
2: Traffic looking good on the major routes this morning. 15 north and southbound is clear in Frederick between 26 and 70. 15 is not going to be so clear going down to Leesburg, though. You've got delays in both directions near the Sitco. Looks like maybe some road work happening out there in Loudoun County. 270, though, still pretty clear as you head down towards D.C. 70 is clear between Baltimore and Hagerstown. Traffic brought to you by Frederick Air and Bryant. Whatever it takes to keep you comfortable, Frederick Air, it's a good call.
1: 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Transit Services of Frederick County.
3: Good morning from the MTA. Looking okay right now on the MARC train system. Train 894 is going to be leaving at 7:10 with a stop in Monocacy at 7:17. That'll get you to Washington around 9 o'clock. Train 876 is leaving Point of Rocks at 6:50, arriving in Washington at 8:15. Train 878 is delayed about 10 minutes this morning. That leaves Point of Rocks closer to 7:30. For the MTA Transit Team, I'm Austin Todd on WFMD.
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9: Your 930 WFMD Skyscan forecast for Mid-Maryland. Sunny skies today with highs near 74. Skies turn cloudy on the overnight with temperatures falling to 48. Tomorrow will be mostly cloudy with highs around 72. Sunday looks wet with showers and thunderstorms and a high of 68. 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
0: And standing outside, it's a brisk 45, clear skies in Woodsboro and Point of Rocks on a Premier Dental Arts Morning News Express.
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0: Morning News Express, good morning. 6:40 at WFMD. And we were discussing the fact that the Pentagon is looking to live stream the shooting, I guess the execution of Nadal Hassan, the Fort Hood shooter, which, you know, I'm not saying that he shouldn't get the death penalty. I just don't know if we need to see that. That's just me. So, I mean, we're looking at a long time, 17 years, I think it was, after he has, after that mass shooting. The president, of course, authorized and approved an execution by firing squad, which I guess, you know, I mean, could take that. Remember the execution of Private Eddie Slovic? Remember that was on TV? But I think it was kind of real, but it was, you know, a television show. But they're looking at this now as something that they're going to live stream. The Army announced that this week the execution would take place on December 3rd after he was convicted of killing 13 people, injuring 32. Pete Hegseth, speaking to a TV outlet called Real America's Voice, it's a conservative TV outlet, said, "We'll make sure that the people are able to watch it, that it's public." Officials in the Pentagon clarified Thursday that the execution would be live streamed and that more details would follow. The revelation of Hegseth about the public nature of the execution, let alone one as a violent as a firing squad, has raised questions, and I think rightfully so. If I'm wrong, I'd love to hear your thoughts on this, because I wouldn't. I'm not. Is it our morbid curiosity that we're going to want to watch this? Is it? You know, especially after we did the, you know, they had the botched lethal injection of Krista Pike. She'll probably go free. If I'm her lawyer, I'm like, look, y'all screwed it up. You're going to let her go now. I don't think we need to, you know, there's enough violence in the world that we don't need to watch it, even though it is the punishment. The punishment fits the crime. And I think that people are allowed to do that sometimes. But I, you know, for the Pentagon and the government to get into this, I am sorry. I don't agree with it. I don't have that morbid curiosity. And like I said, it's like real life imitating art. I mean, there's all kinds of movies out there where, you know, it's the public is watching something. Like live reality. I mean, what was it? Running Man. People were watching, you know, that was like a game show and people were watching, you know, you'd have to survive being killed. And then there's, you know, there's all these things that are on TV and are on the movies and things of that nature of us being, you know, voyeuristic in what we're watching or what we're doing. And it's okay if you're doing this as if a premise of a movie. I don't know if it's okay if it's real life. I don't need to see that Nadal Hassan is being shot. I mean, are we going to have is it going to be on CNN? Is it going to be a prime time thing? Is it just a live stream? Are you going to have, color commentators? Are you going to go back with a guy, you know, like if I remember the movie, you know, the execution of Private Eddie Slovic, where they were worried about, all the guns have blanks except for the one who's supposed to do the real job, and you don't know which one that is. According to the lore. But in the movie, they were talking about that, and they're like, well, how do you know if you're the one who has the kill shot? And somebody said, well, you know, a real bullet kicks more than a blank. That's how you'll know. But I still don't believe that the government has any need to or should be live streaming something like that. I mean, if I'm wrong, please, see if I can change my line of thinking, because right now I am just so, and I hate to use the word, dead set against this one. Just I won't watch it, or will I? That's the little leering little thing, you know, the little bad guy on your shoulder who sits there and goes, "Oh, you're going to watch it, Bob. You know you're going to watch it because you have to, because it's your job." "Oh no, Bob, you're too good of a person to watch it." Yeah, which one wins out?
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0: Jose Ramirez homered and drove in three runs. The Cleveland Guardians stay alive, beat the Chicago White Sox 9-5 last night to send their American League Division Series to a winner-take-all Game 5. Now, pinch hitter Patrick Bailey also went deep for the Guardians, who won for the second consecutive day after beginning their postseason with two straight losses at home. Cleveland is looking to become the first major league team to come back from a 2-0 deficit to win a best-of-five playoff series since 2017. Bucky Irvin already had his first 100-yard game since his rookie year in 2024 when Tampa Bay running back finished off the Dallas Cowboys with a run that gave him a career high. Jalen Daniels, the undrafted rookie filling in for Baker Mayfield, enjoyed a view while doing plenty himself to get the Buccaneers their first win of the season in just his second start. Irvin ran for 165 yards and a 72-yard run to set up a touchdown that put Tampa Bay ahead for good while scoring twice himself, as the Buccaneers beat the Cowboys 24-16 last night. In girls soccer, Middletown over Clear Spring, 3-0. Freshman Sophia Caddy tallied all three goals for the Knights. Catoctin over Williamsport, 3-0. Adeline Mucker paced the Cougars' win with two goals as they improved to 5-4. Tuscarora Downs TJ, 6-0. Zara Borrell punched in four goals and an assist, and the Titans rolled past the Patriots. Oakdale, 7-0 over Frederick. Gabby Gonzalez and Fiona Collins each found the back of the net twice for the Bears as they cruise. Boys soccer yesterday, it was Walkersville over Boonesboro, 5-2. Eli Glickman scored two goals. Leonore Down South High by a score of 8-0. Charlie Glassman led the Lancers on senior night with a hat trick. Brunswick passed Smithburg 7-1. TJ over Tuscarora doubling them up by a score of 2-1. High school football last night, it was MSD 70 and Timber Ridge nothing. The Orioles' Riker Peterson accounted for five touchdowns, two rushing, three passing in the blowout. He rushed for 70 yards on seven carries to eclipse the 1,000-yard mark for the season. MSD is 7-0 on the season. Field hockey yesterday, Middletown over TJ, 6-0. The Knights' Anya Towson scored a pair of goals to lead the Knights. Volleyball, Redeemer Classical over MSD, 3-2. Clear Spring down Middletown, 3-0. Tuscarora is a 3-1 winner over TJ. In golf, Linganore defeated Thomas Johnson by a score of 140-174. WFMD's Airtron Game of the Week. High school football is a rematch of last season's Class 3A state championship game. Oakdale at Linganore, both 5-0 on the season. Pregame at 6:20, kickoff at 6:30. 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
12: 930 WFMD traffic for Frederick and surrounding counties. A service of Frederick Air. It's a good call.
2: Got some delays on 15 southbound coming up towards Luckett's if you're in Loudoun County. It looks like the earlier slowdown at the Sitco, though, has cleared up. 270 southbound, you'll see a slight delay coming up to 109 in Hyattstown. And further down 270 right around Germantown Road. And 70 looks good east and westbound between Baltimore and Hagerstown. 15 in Frederick, clear in both directions. Traffic brought to you by Frederick Air and Bryant. Whatever it takes to keep you comfortable, Frederick Air, it's a good call.
9: Your 930 WFMD sky scan forecast for Mid-Maryland. Sunny skies today with highs near 74. Skies turn cloudy on the overnight with temperatures falling to 48. Tomorrow will be mostly cloudy with highs around 72. Sunday looks wet with showers and thunderstorms and a high of 68. 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
0: And right now we've got 45, 46 in clear skies in Buckystown, Yellow Springs as well. 6:50, 10 minutes away from 7 o'clock on a Morning News Express. I want to thank everybody who joined us yesterday at the Elder Expo. Oh, it was so much fun. We were really busy, and so many friends came by and stopped by. I saw Rick. I saw Marvin. I saw, just so many people. If I named them all, I can't name them all, but so many people stopped by and said hi and Jessica from our friends at Acupuncture Medical Clinic were there, and we had a good time with them. And I don't think I don't think I'm going to get her in trouble. She got married, so congratulations going out to Jessica. But really fun time, and it's a great event. I felt bad. Well, I don't know if I felt that bad, but the county executive, Jessica Fitzwater, was there. And she gave some great opening remarks and stuff, but nobody could hear her. Only because it was maybe 400 people in the rooms, and they're all talking and chattering. There was some young lady who was walking around trying to get people to kind of calm down, but that didn't happen. So it's funny. I walked over to Miss Fitzwater and I said, "I'm really glad you're here, but I couldn't hear what you said." She goes, "I know." It was kind of funny. She understood, but she just kind of kept plowing through it. So good for her. All right, 6:51 on the Morning News Express. Let's talk business with Chris Murray next.
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0: Well, we'll check in with Chris Murray, the president of Murray Financial Group of Downtown Frederick, and the host of your Financial Editor Saturdays here on WFMD. And Chris said, kind of a side note, was listening to that ad about the truckers, and I'm like, well, the truckers might not be able to get there because they can't afford the fuel prices.
17: Yeah, that's true. Those diesel prices, they've come down a little bit, but I think I went from $6.49 a gallon to, actually, I got it at one of the wholesale clubs for $6.17. So that was a nice relief. But, yeah, they're still up there.
0: Yeah, they still are up there. And markets yesterday showed it was a bit

0: And Bob, if you go back a year ago from that week, it was 6.3, so up over more than 1%. And it's, you know, again, it's just tough for people out there. And of course, the 15-year was up too. It's up to 6.73. So, you know, when you listen to some of these economists and then review some of the data that you and I talk about, like pending home sales and whatnot, it just goes to show that these higher interest rates are really having an impact.
1: Oh, well, so I can sit there and I'm going to make some T-shirts that's going to say, I'm so old, I remember when mortgage rates were below 4.
0: Yeah, you're right. People are going to be astonished at that.
1: Yeah. I can also write another T-shirt. Is don't worry, I've lived through this one time before, because when I built my house, we got what was adjustable mortgage rates. It started at 5.5 and then quickly climbed to 7, and then it went to 10, and that's when we got out. So, I mean, we could still be worse.
0: Exactly. Yeah. And the people, I don't know if you and Linda did that in the 70s. That's when we saw rates so high, because inflation was just ravaging the economy under the Carter administration. Basically, you know, you had a Federal Reserve president or chairman back then, Paul Volcker, who came in and raised rates consistently to squash all of that inflation from the Carter administration. And he was so popular that they burned him in effigy. That goes to show how people felt back then.
1: Yeah, look, the average rate, because this was, you said the 70s, and I was like 10, so I couldn't do it then. But the average, when we got it in 1990, the average interest rate for a 30-year fixed mortgage, 10.13%. So, I mean, that's when we had it. So, I mean, you know, people are sitting there, and I know we're spoiled, and maybe there are some different things in place to kind of take care of that, but, you know, it's not like we've never been there and done that, so we'll have to wait and see. All right, what's coming up today?
0: Today we get the University of Michigan Consumer Sentiment Report, so that'll be a preliminary number for the month. Baker Hughes rig count, and Delta Airlines already actually came out with earnings. I haven't seen it yet, but they really kick off the new earnings season. We'll get cranking next week for sure.
1: All right. Then we'll, what about your financial editor?
0: Yeah, we're going to, the top stories of this week is always an update on major fraud cases for a fellow that used to work for Turning Point USA, did a lot of research on that.
1: All right. Thank you, sir.
0: Thanks, Bob.
1: We'll do more next hour here on WFMD.
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2: I was 82 pounds in kindergarten. In kindergarten. You guys want to play Batman? I loved Batman. I remember Halloween, I could not wait to be Batman. So my mom brought me to the store, like, all right, yeah, Batman. Down that aisle. So I went to put it on, and she's putting on a Batman, but she didn't think, like, oh my God, this poor kid's a fat bastard. And you know, those outfits are onesies. So I'm trying to put on the onesie, but I can't get around the midsection. My mom's like, suck it in, suck it in. Are you eating when I'm not looking at you? How are you getting so fat? So I get the outfit on, and I'm so tight around the belly that the ears of Batman only came up to, like, just behind my head. I couldn't get it up. I walked into kindergarten with such pride. Batman!
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4: 930 WFMD traffic for Frederick and surrounding counties. A service of Frederick Air. It's a good call.
0: Got some delays on 15 southbound coming up towards Luckett's if you're in Loudoun County. It looks like the earlier slowdown at the Sitco, though, has cleared up. 270 southbound, you'll see a slight delay coming up to 109 in Hyattstown. And further down 270, right around Germantown Road. And 70 looks good east and westbound between Baltimore and Hagerstown. 15

0: Dean and Frederick clear in both directions. Traffic brought to you by Frederick Air and Bryant. Whatever it takes to keep you comfortable, Frederick Air, it's a good call.
1: Your 930 WFMD sky scan forecast for mid-Maryland. Sunny skies today with highs near 74. Skies turn cloudy on the overnight with temperatures falling to 48. Tomorrow will be mostly cloudy with highs around 72. Sunday looks wet with showers and thunderstorms and a high of 68. 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
2: And right now, temperatures outside our studio doors, 45, clear skies in Frederick. Good morning, Rise and Shine, Liberty Town, and Urbana. 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Oakdale, Linganore. 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
4: Anti-ICE anger rages in New York City. I'm Dave Anthony, Fox News.
5: We know that ICE is rotten to its core.
4: Mayor Zoran Mamdani calls yesterday's shooting during an enforcement operation an outrage, and it led to big protests.
6: Around 300 protesters gathered outside the New York hospital last night where a criminal illegal migrant from the Dominican Republic was recovering after being shot by ICE agents earlier in the day. Those anti-ICE protesters at times clashing with police, some blocking federal vehicles. At least five were arrested.
4: Adding to the anger, the man's five-year-old son was in the car when agents opened fire, but the boy was not hurt. Fox's Chanley Painter also reports.
6: In a statement, DHS says the injured man has ties to the violent Trinitarios gang and that he has a prior grand larceny conviction and a history of other arrests.
4: Democrats are also upset over the plan at the Pentagon to make public Nadal Hassan's planned execution in December, live streaming Hassan being put to death by firing squad for a 2009 attack at Fort Hood in Texas, where he murdered 13 people and wounded 32. They handed out the Nobel Peace Prize this morning to a judge at the International Court of Justice.
7: We need people of courage, vision, and determination, qualities that Navi Pillay demonstrates in her work on the bench.
4: Nobel Committee Chair Jorgen Vatni Friedness, in accepting the Peace Prize, Pillay, who is 85, said,
8: "You can imagine how surprised I was. Why would you need courage to speak the truth? You interpret the law, you look at all the facts."
4: They're getting ready for a hurricane on the Gulf Coast.
9: If you're on Pensacola Beach, your evacuations are already be underway.
4: Pensacola Mayor D.C. Reeves Isaias is a Category 2 hurricane, the first in the Atlantic this year, and it's forecast to hit tonight into early tomorrow from the Florida Panhandle into Alabama and Mississippi. 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
4: More than 9 months after the U.S. military raid in Venezuela captured leader Nicolas Maduro and his wife and put them in jail in New York, they face new charges.
13: American prosecutors accuse former Venezuelan President Nicolas Maduro and his wife Celia Flores of suppressing political enemies with torture. James McDonald, U.S. Attorney for the Southern District of New York, told reporters the new indictment against them alleges unthinkable conduct.
14: Murder and threats to murder victims' families, electric shock, asphyxiation, starvation.
13: The two are already facing drug trafficking charges after they were seized from their home in Caracas. They've pleaded not guilty to that. Flores is to be arraigned on the new charges October 15th. Maduro's arraignment hasn't been scheduled yet. Jill Nato, Fox News.
4: On Wall Street, stock futures are rising a little for the Dow, more than 200, though, for the NASDAQ. In the baseball playoffs, the Guardians win to stay alive.
15: Ramirez, deep drive, right field, way back, and gone!
4: A home run for the Cleveland Guardians by Jose Ramirez, helping power the team to a 9-5 win over the Chicago White Sox on TBS. They'll play the finale in that series tomorrow night. The winner advances to play Tampa Bay for the American League Championship. And Tampa Bay's NFL team finally got a win on Thursday Night Football.
16: Tampa Bay came into this game with an 0-4 record and with undrafted rookie quarterback Jalen Daniels making his second career start. But he got some help from running back Bucky Irving.
17: First and goal. Here's your man again. Into the end zone. Irving for the touchdown.
16: The call on Prime Video. Irving finished with two total touchdowns on the night as the Bucs hang on to win it 24-16 for their first win of the season.
4: Fox's Tony Genualdo. The Dallas Cowboys are now 2-3. I'm Dave Anthony. This is Fox News.
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1: A proposed Frederick County law limiting cooperation with ICE will get another public hearing after county council members approved a key amendment on Tuesday. The Immigration Enforcement Guidance or Values Act would generally prohibit county employees from providing ICE access to government information or facilities without a federal warrant. The amendment defines certain circumstances, including immediate threat of death, violence or harm, hot pursuit of a suspect, or an imminent risk of evidence being destroyed. The council approved the amendment unanimously. Council members who oppose the overall bill say they support the clarification. The bill now heads back to a public hearing on October 13th with a final vote tentatively planned for October the 20th. Criminal charges have been filed against a 41-year-old Iamsville man accused of returning to a Waynesboro home after police ordered him to stay away. Authorities say the criminal complaint says Michael Hobbs and a woman were involved in a domestic dispute on Tuesday, October 6th, at the victim's South Franklin Street home. Police say Hobbs later returned and entered through an unlocked door after leaving earlier. The affidavit alleges he damaged a vanity, bathroom door, and closet door, causing more than $500 in losses. Hobbs faces criminal trespass and criminal mischief and was released on a $25,000 unsecured bail. And a major land use change is coming to Frederick County following Tuesday's County Council vote on the IW2 plan. The Investing in Workers and Workplaces plan expands industrial and employment zoning along with some residential zoning across six community growth areas. The biggest impact is west of Frederick near Jefferson Pike, where roughly 519 acres currently zoned agricultural will become light industrial. The plan also changes nearly 200 acres along I-270 in the southern part of the county from a mix of light industrial to primarily general industrial. For more on local stories, get at WFMD.com. An overnight road project will affect traffic at Mountville Road and Route 15 tonight. Work is planned for the southeast corner of the intersection starting at 9 p.m. tonight. The project is expected to be finished early tomorrow morning. The eastbound lane of Mountville Road east of Route 15 will be closed while crews work, with flaggers guiding motorists through the area. Drivers should slow down, use caution, and plan for possible delays. The improvements are intended to help the road surface perform better and last longer. For more on local stories, go to our website at WFMD.com. 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
3: 930 WFMD traffic for Frederick and surrounding counties. A service of Frederick Air. It's a good call.
0: 270 southbound, you got some delay coming up to 109 in Hyattstown. Further down, a little bit of delay around Germantown Road as well. 15 through Loudoun County, a little delay coming up to Luckett's Road, and then right before Limestone School Road. And 70 looks good, but both directions between Baltimore and Hagerstown. Traffic brought to you by Frederick Air and Bryant. Whatever it takes to keep you comfortable, Frederick Air, it's a good call.
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18: Good morning from the MTA. Checking in on the MARC train system. We're still in good shape right now on the Brunswick line for the most part. Train 874 is on time. Train 892 is operating on schedule as well. The next train out of Frederick is train 894. That's leaving at 710 with a stop in Monocacy at 717. Getting into Washington about 8 o'clock. Train 880 is leaving at 755, arriving in Washington about 920. For the MTA Transit Team, I'm Austin Todd on WFMD.
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1: Your 930 WFMD Skyscan forecast for Mid-Maryland. Sunny skies today with highs near 74. Skies turn cloudy on the overnight with temperatures falling to 48. Tomorrow will be mostly cloudy with highs around 72. Sunday looks wet with showers and thunderstorms and a high of 68. 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
2: And right now, outside, 45, clear skies. Good morning, Rise and Shine, up at Adam.
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2: 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Want to thank everybody who came out to the Do Gooder Awards last night at the Ark. And by the way, they did a great job cooking the food. And it was a wonderful event. I want to thank Caressa Peterson for allowing me to be the keynote speaker at the event. And, of course, I did what I had best I could. So I thought the speech was good. But, you know. And then the reason why I think it was good is because other people referenced what I was talking about. And so my theme for the night was that these are all people who are being honored for doing good in their community. And I remember, and the story goes, I won't bug you too long or bore you too long for it, was that I was watching the movie with Adam Sandler, And where they were all, it's in my speech, but where they were skipping rocks in the lake. And I thought, oh, look at those ripples. And that's what I did. I was ripples was my the theme for the night of all the people doing good. When you drop a rock into it, how it makes the ripples into the water and how that just keeps going and going and going. And I said, that's what people who are do-gooders do. You know, they're the rocks and the ripples that they create. You never know what may come from them. But you know, you've created them, and that's what all those good do-gooders were all about. So I it was a wonderful night, and so many people were so well deserving of all the awards that they were getting. And there's so many people in this county, in this area, that do such an amazing job. So I think that's I think that's great. I want to go back real quick. There's some audio that I found. And Pete Hegseth talking about how they're going to live stream Nadal Hassan's execution. Here's some cuts from that.
5: No brainer. Execution by firing squad. Army major betrays his country. Radical Islamist kills a bunch of Americans at Fort Hood. Of course we're going to do it at Fort Hood. We're going to do it on a Thursday. We're going to do it at 1 o'clock, which is when he did it. And it's going to be soldiers with rifles executing the firing squad.
2: There you go. But he said public will get to watch it on the watch.
5: We'll make sure that people are able to watch it, that it's public, because people need to understand that this is there's serious consequences for these types of things.
2: Yeah. The president, of course, approved the execution by firing squad. Yeah, the whole live streaming thing kind of gets me. His lawyer said that they may ask a federal court to review the case, which could delay the execution. Why? No, I'm sorry about that. The execution goes through. Hassan apparently is paralyzed and uses a wheelchair, and the lawyer says making the execution public would turn it into a spectacle, and I would agree with that. But he still needs to be executed for what he did. There should be consequences. And it's been how many years now? 2009, I think it was. Yeah. It's been too long. 13 people, 32 wounded. He knew what he was doing. He had a mission, an Allah mission, to kill those people. And I think that the execution should happen. I just, again, I'm not going to be part of the spectacle. Not going to be part of this spectacle. All right, other news out there. The Trump administration is blocking Microsoft and several other tech firms from a program that helps foreign workers get green cards. Vice President J.D. Vance announced the move yesterday at a press conference. He said that the H-1B visa program has become filled with fraud.
6: The H-1B visa program is meant to allow companies to bring in really the best of the best from outside the United States of America for positions that are completely impossible to fill with American workers. Unfortunately, the program has become rife with fraud over the last several years, probably the last several decades.
2: He said he calls out that Microsoft is one of the largest abusers of this.
6: Microsoft laid off last year 6,000 American workers. At the same time, the company benefited from 6,300 H-1B visas and almost 3,000 green cards. In other words, if you do the math, for every worker that Microsoft laid off, they replaced that worker with 1.5 foreign indentured servants.
2: Former immigration official said, a former immigration official, who we don't know what their name is, of course, it's just part of this story, said blocking green cards would leave workers more tied to their employers since permanent residents can change jobs more freely. Supporters of the visa program say that it will help fill hiring gaps, while critics say they hurt American workers. The announcement came hours before the president gave Microsoft's chief executive a National Technology Award. 717 on the Morning News Express, Free Talk 930, WFMD, of course, WFMD.com.
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7: The Tampa Bay Buccaneers got their first win of the season after defeating the Cowboys in Dallas 24-16. Bucky Irving had 21 carries, 165 yards, and a touchdown. He also caught a touchdown pass, while Dak Prescott for Dallas was 24-42 for 316 yards, one touchdown, and two interceptions.
19: It's embarrassing. I think I'd be discrediting them. And but we're definitely supposed to win this game. This is a game, you know, that was a game we're supposed to have on paper, or whichever way you want to look at it. And I think Shadi said it best in the locker room. In this league, you've got to win the games you're supposed to win.
7: In Major League Baseball, the Cleveland Guardians outscored the White Sox in Chicago 9-5 to force a game 5 in the ALDS. Jose Ramirez homered and ended with 3 RBI in the win. Game 5 will be on Saturday in Cleveland. First pitch is at 8 p.m. Eastern Time.
3: 930 WFMD traffic for Frederick and surrounding counties. 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It's a good call.
0: Seeing a report of a collision on 94 at 70. It looks like it's affecting both sides there near Lisbon, but not seeing any delays at this time. 70 looks good between Baltimore and Hagerstown. 15 in Frederick running smoothly. If you're on 15 headed down to Leesburg, a little delay just after Luckett's Road. And 270 looking pretty good. Just a little congestion at 109 in Hyattstown. And a little further down right before the exit for 124 in Gaithersburg. Traffic brought to you by Frederick Air and Bryant. Whatever it takes to keep you comfortable, Frederick Air, it's a good call.
1: Your 930 WFND sky scan forecast for Mid-Maryland. Sunny skies today with highs near 74. Skies turn cloudy on the overnight with temperatures falling to 48. Tomorrow will be mostly cloudy with highs around 72. Sunday looks wet with showers and thunderstorms and a high of 68. 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
2: And right now, temperatures at 719. We're 46 in Frederick. Yellow Springs, good morning. Brunswick as well. 719 at WFMD.
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1: 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A 7-foot-tall bronze tribute to former mayor Ron Young will be unveiled Sunday at 4 p.m. at the park's amphitheater. 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During Young's 16 years as mayor, he spearheaded the underground flood control project that ultimately made Carroll Creek Linear Park possible. The sculpture will also feature an interpretive exhibit detailing the park's development, the downtown revitalization effort, and the contributions of successive mayors who helped bring Young's vision to life.
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2: Morning News Express at WFMD 721 with the Morning Mayor, Bob Miller, on a Friday. Can't wait for the weekend. All my family's coming up. My sister just arrived yesterday. Good to see her. I haven't seen her in a while. Brian and his fiance. First time I get to say that really on the air. Brian and Holly are coming up from Raleigh. Of course, Aaron and Hudson, we are honoring and celebrating the life of my mother tomorrow at 12:30. And, you know, she passed away in May. And it's funny because I put her obituary in and people are like, you know, they sympathies and stuff, which I am fine with and I love it. But my mom lived a great life and she had a very good sense of humor. She had a heart valve replacement last year. I don't know. It's been a while. And I was up here for it. And they were taking her into surgery. And they ask her what her age, you know, the nurses come in. They have to ask these questions. And this is my mom's sense of humor. She was in her 92nd year. She would have been 92 this year. But when they were doing that, she says, well, if I'm 91, if I die before my birthday, or 90, if I die before my birthday, and if not, I'll be 91. That's the kind of humor my mom had. And then she, of course, in May passed away, but she lived a good life, had a great life, and was really she was kind of a spunky lady. Kind of, we like to use the word quirky. My mom was a bit quirky. But yeah, so, it, you know, we miss her to death, and it will be nice to celebrate. And if you knew my mom, you're more than welcome to show up and celebrate her life with us. And, you know, it's on my Facebook page. But yeah, it'll be fun, and it'll be happy and sad at the same time, because we get to honor and celebrate. And I think that's I don't like funerals. I've never liked funerals, and I didn't know anything. I did not know any better until I started going to my church, Calvary Assembly of God, in Walkersville. And the first person that I don't remember who it was, but they're like, "We're going to have a celebration of life." And I like that. I like celebrating the life that somebody lived, as opposed to, you know, and I'm not saying against funerals, but honoring the passing of somebody. You do the honoring of passing by celebrating of the life. And I think that that's the way to be. I have told my family, and there's I have said, you know, when I go, and I hope it's, you know, in many years, I don't want no tears. I want happy. I want, you know, I'm going to play upbeat music. I want upbeat music played. I already told my, you know, my old worship pastor, my friend Pete Gillette, I'm like, this is a song you're going to play for me, and, you know, things of that nature. I think that it should be a happy moment of people who, you know, you shouldn't mourn the people who have passed, because you know they're in a better place. You're the ones, of course, who are sad. You're the ones who are mourning because the loved ones are no longer with you. You know, that's the hard part about people who pass. But we've had a few months, but it'll still be kind of, you know, bringing up that stuff. And the hard part yesterday, I was telling everybody that I had to do the program. You know, I wasn't going to do a program, but I did a little program, and I had a little program on the computer that kind of helps you do that. I called Tim May, and I'm like, hey, Tim, I need to know, because he has, presided over 14 million funerals. And I said, give me an order or service. What do I need to do here? And he was very graciously helping me with that. And I put it all together. And then when I printed it out, you know, it was like a foldable 8x10 or 12, whatever the 11 by whatever paper is today. And I folded it. And when I folded it and I opened it up, the front part and the back part looked great, but the inside part was upside down. And everything I tried to do to fix it wouldn't work. And then, of course, I took it, and we were at the Elder Expo, and I was showing it to our promotional guru here, the queen of all remotes, Janine. And I said, what am I doing wrong here? And she's like, it's just a setting on the printer. And I'm like, really? So I said, well, I'm not going to go back. I took it to Staples, and a nice 20-something was there, and I asked her, I'm like, can you fix this for me? I don't know. And she's like, yeah, no problem. And I had to send it the file, and then when you go to file, whatever. And then she goes to the little printer, and she, like, presses the button. And I just thought she was turning the thing on. And she goes, well, how many do you want? And I told her, and I'm like, but you got to fix it. She goes, I already did it. Like, that's the difference between a 20-something and a 64-something.
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12: 930 WFMD traffic for Frederick and surrounding counties. 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It's a good call.
0: Had a report of a minor accident on 94 at the intersection with 70. Not seeing any delays in that area, though. It looks a little bit slow on 270 southbound, coming up to 109 in Hyattstown. And further down, just before the exit for 124 in Gaithersburg. 15 looks good in Frederick in both directions. 15 headed down towards Leesburg. Not too bad at all, actually, on that southbound side. Just a little delay before you get into town. And up in Thurmont, seeing a report of some debris in the roadway on 15 at 77. Traffic brought to you by Frederick Air and Bryant. Whatever it takes to keep you comfortable, Frederick Air, it's a good call.
1: Your 930 WFMD Skyscan forecast for Mid-Maryland. Sunny skies today with highs near 74. Skies turn cloudy on the overnight with temperatures falling to 48. Tomorrow will be mostly cloudy with highs around 72. Sunday looks wet with showers and thunderstorms and a high of 68. 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
2: 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Well, we were talking about those H-1 visas. And on Thursday's broadcast of The Source on CNN, Senator Bernie Sanders, independent, stated that the H-1B visa program has been greatly abused, and other immigration programs as well. Now, Caitlin Collins might have actually asked a good question. She said, you criticized Microsoft in July because they're cutting jobs, and that was part of what the announcement was today. In terms of where the administration is going, they're barring them from bringing workers into the country using an H-1B visa program to make it permanent. Is that the step you support? Sanders says, look, I think the H-1B visa program has been greatly abused, and other immigration programs as well. There are amusement parks, there are ski centers, ski resorts. He goes, "What? You know what? People in Vermont can teach young people how to ski. We need a sensible immigration program." What? Is Bernie coming around? Is Bernie starting to think, you know, sensible for a change? He says, well, there should be a path toward citizenship for millions of undocumented workers who are doing enormously important work. Well, you know, that's kind of your all's job, isn't it? To fix the immigration system? To make it maybe easier for people to become citizens? And not just hand them, not just say, oh, you're a citizen. They got to work for it. Got to have a little skin in the game.
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1: A new Frederick County school policy will sharply restrict artificial intelligence use by students from pre-K through 12th grade. The school board voted 6-1 on Wednesday to ban AI for students in all grades, following public comments from Urbana High School teachers and a former student board member who supported a full ban. The policy allows exception for AI literacy lessons, required classroom, or extracurricular activities, and use is approved by the superintendent. AI must also be permitted when required by a student's IEP, Section 504 plan, or other law. Vice President Ray Gallagher was the one lone vote against the policy, citing guardrails already in place and potential benefits for high school students preparing for college. The policy must take effect by October 22nd under Maryland's new AI Ready Schools Act. For more on local stories, go to our website at WFMD.com. Opponents of the Valley Link power line are pointing to polling they say demonstrates widespread concern for the project. A survey of adults in 20 counties affected by the proposal found 70% opposed the 260-mile transmission line. Valley Link would run from Putnam County across West Virginia and into Maryland to Frederick County. A proposed route is expected by Valley Link to state regulators in West Virginia, Virginia, and Maryland in 2027. For more on local stories, go to our website at WFMD.com. A massive alleged fraud involving fake CIA programs has led to a guilty plea from a 49-year-old Ashburn man. David Rush pleaded guilty to wire fraud after prosecutors say he stole about $194 million from the federal government. Court documents allege Rush created unauthorized classified programs and used them to hide fraudulent expense claims, directing government money towards gold bars, Florida real estate, luxury watches, BMWs, and other property. The FBI raided his Ashburn home in May as part of the investigation. Rush also admitted giving information about a confidential human source to a foreign intelligence representative, though he does not appear to have been charged over that incident. Rush faces up to 20 years in prison and will be sentenced in January. For more local stories, go to our website at WFMD.com. I'm Diana Gibson, Mid-Maryland's News Radio Center, 930 WFMD.
4: News, I'm Gianna Gelosi. 30 million people across the Gulf Coast are bracing for Hurricane Isaias, expected to make landfall tonight after strengthening into a dangerous Category 2 storm. Fox's Jonathan Seri is in Panama City Beach, Florida, where a state of emergency is in effect.
15: Thousands of residents have been ordered to evacuate flood-prone portions of the Florida Panhandle and Alabama coast, but the hurricane is also expected to have a significant impact well inland in Georgia and Alabama.
4: Anti-ICE protests outside of a hospital in New York City hours after ICE agents shot an alleged illegal migrant.
16: DHS saying it occurred during a targeted operation when ICE agents surrounded the 28-year-old migrant's car and opened fire, injuring the man. A 5-year-old child inside the vehicle was not hurt.
4: That is Fox's Chanley Painter. 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

0: 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It is, so let's get to the text line here real quick. And a couple people, one person wrote about the mayor, Ron Young, and his statue, who said, somebody said, so we build statues for people for doing their job? How much? It wasn't paid for by anybody, I don't think, in the city. And what Ron Young did as the mayor of the city of Frederick, look, I don't agree with him a lot of things on politically, but what he did, I had a chance to interview him for about an hour and a half, and we were talking about that and all the stuff that he had to do, because he told me, he said, when I became mayor of the city of Frederick, he goes, I was not capable of being the mayor of the city of Frederick, because I was just too young and too naive on a lot of things. But what he did as the mayor of the city of Frederick has made Frederick what it is today, made it a destination. And, you know, you say, well, what do? We put statues up for people who are doing those jobs. Well, then take down all the ones at Memorial at Camden Yards. I mean, there's statues of baseball players. We had them. I mean, there's statues of players at Yankee Stadium and a lot of other places. You know, there's statues at Gettysburg. All those soldiers just doing their job, right? So, I mean, it's not public funds. I mean, it's not government funds. So I'm okay with that statue for what Ron Young did in Maryland. Talking about the Nadal Hassan execution that could be live streamed. Somebody wrote, let's see, I don't know who it is, wrote, we'll get the popcorn ready. Oh, that's just wrong. Marvin writes this, I totally agree with the Morning Mayor. We don't need to see an execution on TV or much of any other violence, sex, or depravity. It is permeating our society now, and I agree with that. Let's see. Flip, somebody's trying to help me with the program. Flip on the short edge, flip on the long edge. Print settings had the wrong one selected. Yeah, you're right. I got them done. Again, the 20-year-old showed me. Show me how to do it. So that was fantastic. And they're all printed and ready to be folded. So if you want to come over and fold them, that's fine. Hey, it's the Morning News Express. Traffic, weather together next.
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2: 930 WFMD traffic for Frederick and surrounding counties. A service of Frederick Air. It's a good call.
1: Seeing a report of some debris in the roadway in Thermite on 15 at 77. Not seeing any delays, though. Another report of debris in the roadway on 70 westbound past 144. Again, not seeing slowdowns there. Or over at 94. There's a report of a collision. 94 at the ramp to get on to 70. It looks like that's just on the shoulder, so not slowing you down too much. 270 southbound, you see a slight delay before 109 in Hyattstown. Further down, a little bit slow at the exit for 124 and 15 in Loudoun County. You got a little slight delay on the southbound side, headed towards Leesburg, just past Limestone School Road. Traffic brought to you by Frederick Air and Bryant. Whatever it takes to keep you comfortable, Frederick Air, it's a good call.
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3: 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We're still in good shape right now on the Brunswick line. Our main concern is train 878. Due to CSX freight train interference, that train is about an hour behind. So that one's going to be arriving in Washington after 9:30. Train 894 is off and running right now, delayed about 5 minutes. New scheduled arrival for train 894 is about 9:30. For the MTA Transit team, I'm Austin Todd on WFMD.
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0: Your 930 WFMD Skyscan forecast for mid-Maryland.
1: It's going to be a beautiful day, mostly sunny skies with temperatures reaching 74. Clouds roll in on the overnight with a low of 48. Tomorrow stays mostly cloudy with highs reaching 72. And then on Sunday, expect showers and maybe even a thunderstorm with a high near 68. 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
2: And right now, 46 in sunny skies in Frederick. When we come back, we've got the Almanac next at WFMD.
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2: 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John Ashbery's book and all our yesterdays, a history of Frederick County. And that's where we will start this morning on this October 9th in 1839. Winfield Scott Schley, the hero of the 1884 Arctic Expedition in the 1898 Battle of Santiago, Cuba, was born at Richfield. The home was originally built by Thomas Johnson just north of Frederick. Also on this date in history, in October 9th, Archbishop Roosevelt Bailey, the nephew of mother of Elizabeth Ann Seton, was buried in the mortuary chapel at St. Joseph Church in Emmitsburg. In 1976, Carroll Creek through downtown Frederick flooded again, which brought by the, why we're doing the thing, the statue unveiling, which brought back the $65 million floodplain project that was declared completed in 1991. And in 2005, the Dr. Fahid Abdul Akai, moderator of the 2014 General Assembly of the Presbyterian Church, was the guest preacher at the Frederick Presbyterian Church on West 2nd Street. The service marked the 225th anniversary of the founding of that particular church. Also on this date, a bit more of a national bent on this one. In 1915, Woodrow Wilson became the first president to attend a World Series game. It was the Game 2 of the Boston Red Sox and Philadelphia Phillies. Laura Ingalls became the first woman to fly across the country, the United States, as she completed a nonstop journey from Roosevelt Field, New York, to Glendale, California. Amelia Earhart made the first nonstop transcontinental flight 2 years later. Also on this date in history, the first generator at the Boulder Dam began transmitting electricity to Los Angeles.
6: In the name of the people of the United States, to whom you, Boulder Dam, are a symbol of greater things in the future, and in the honored presence of guests from many nations, I call you to life.
2: Now, there you go. And he's lit it up. In 1941, Franklin Roosevelt approved our nation's atomic program. It was the beginning of the Manhattan Project.
7: FDR approved the Manhattan Project, the code name for a group of U.S. scientists and military officials working to develop an atomic bomb. They were hoping to get ahead of Germany, which was rumored to have been working on an atomic bomb since the 30s. And there, on July 16, 1945, the group launched the first successful atomic bomb.
2: Well, we had the atomic bomb, we had Hoover, but it took to 1946 to get our first electric blanket patented. In 1986, the Senate convicted U.S. District Judge Harry Claiborne, making him the fifth federal official ever to be removed from office through impeachment. The Late Show with Joan Rivers premiered on Fox, making the first time a woman hosted a late-night TV talk show back in 1986. Also, North Korea in 2006 allegedly tested its first nuclear device. And in 2012, women's rights and education activist Malala Yousafzai was shot three times by a Taliban gunman, and then a 15-year-old tried to board her school bus in Swat District in northwest Pakistan. And that's what happened. On this date in history, Free Talk 930 WFMD, WFMD.com as well.
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2: Jose Ramirez homered and drove in three runs. The Cleveland Guardians stay alive, beat the Chicago White Sox 9-5 last night to send their American League Division Series to a winner-take-all Game 5. Now, pinch hitter Patrick Bailey also went deep for the Guardians, who won for the second consecutive day after beginning their postseason with two straight losses at home. Cleveland is looking to become the first major league team to come back from a 2-0 deficit to win a best-of-five playoff series since 2017. Bucky Irvin already had his first 100-yard game since his rookie year in 2024 when Tampa Bay running back finished off the Dallas Cowboys with a run that gave him a career high. Jalen Daniels, the undrafted rookie filling in for Baker Mayfield, enjoyed a view while doing plenty himself to get the Buccaneers their first win of the season and just his second start. Irvin ran for 165 yards and a 72-yard run to set up a touchdown that put Tampa Bay ahead for good while scoring twice himself, as the Buccaneers beat the Cowboys 24-16 last night. In girls soccer, Middletown over Clear Spring, 3-0. Freshman Sophia Caddy tallied all three goals for the Knights. Catoctin over Williamsport, 3-0. Adeline Mucker paced the Cougars' win with two goals as they improved to 5-4. Tuscarora Downs TJ, 6-0. Zara Borrell punched in four goals and an assist, and the Titans rolled past the Patriots. Oakdale, 7-0 over Frederick. Gabby Gonzalez and Fiona Collins each found the back of the net twice for the Bears as they cruise. Boys soccer yesterday, it was Walkersville over Boonesboro, 5-2. Eli Glickman scored two goals. Linganore down South High by a score of 8-0. Charlie Glassman led the Lancers on senior night with a hat trick. Brunswick passed Smithburg 7-1. TJ over Tuscarora doubling them up by a score of 2-1. High school football last night, it was MSD 70 and Timber Ridge nothing. The Orioles' Riker Peterson accounted for five touchdowns, two rushing, three passing in the blowout. He rushed for 70 yards on seven carries to eclipse the 1,000-yard mark for the season. MSD is 7-0 on the season. Field hockey yesterday, Middletown over TJ, 6-0. The Knights' Anya Towson scored a pair of goals to lead the Knights. Volleyball, Redeemer Classical over MSD, 3-2. Clear Spring down Middletown, 3-0. Tuscarora is a 3-1 winner over TJ. In golf, Linganore defeated Thomas Johnson by a score of 140-174. WFMD's Airtron Game of the Week. High school football is a rematch of last season's Class 3A state championship game, Oakdale at Linganore, both 5-0 on the season. Pregame at 6:20, kickoff at 6:30. 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
4: 930 WFMD traffic for Frederick and surrounding counties. 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
10: Not seeing any major delays out there at this time. Just a report of a minor accident on 94 at the ramp to get onto 70 eastbound. It looks like the right lane or the shoulder is affected by that on 94. Otherwise, 270, a little delay from Urbana to Hyattstown, and then further down, slightly delayed after Middlebrook Road before you get to 124. Seeing some delay on Clarksburg Road as well near Rocky Hill Middle School. And 15 in Loudoun County, a slight delay at Limestone School Road. 15 in Frederick looks good, though, in both directions. Traffic brought to you by Frederick Air and Bryant. Whatever it takes to keep you comfortable, Frederick Air, it's a good call.
0: Your 930 WFMD Skyscan forecast for Mid-Maryland.
1: It's going to be a beautiful day, mostly sunny skies with temperatures reaching 74. Clouds roll in on the overnight with a low of 48. Tomorrow stays mostly cloudy with highs reaching 72. And then on Sunday, expect showers and maybe even a thunderstorm with a high near 68. 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
2: Sunshine, clear skies, 46 in Frederick. 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
2: Let's check in with Chris Murray for the final time this morning and this week for us until his show tomorrow morning. Chris, of course, the president of Murray Financial Group of downtown Frederick and the host of your Financial Editor Saturdays right here on WFMD. And Chris, we take a look at the markets mixed yesterday. Good morning.
15: Yeah, good morning, Bob. The Dow was up, but just by 51 points, but it was positive. The S&P 500 minus 36. The NASDAQ minus 345, down 1.25%. We see our futures are up just a little bit this morning in pre-market.
2: We see a massive crackdown on foreign visas was announced, and we talked a little bit about that. Bernie Sanders even is kind of behind it a bit.
15: Yeah, I mean, this is just great news. This is all part of the waste, fraud, and abuse that we've been talking about the last couple years. Vice President Vance announced yesterday that the administration is going to suspend Adobe, Microsoft, Infosys, Tata, Capgemini, and others from a program that allows their foreign workers to get green cards and become permanent residents. So this was interesting. I saw a piece that was done yesterday, and you probably remember last year in particular, we were talking about all the pink slips going out and just how sad that was to see. Well, at one point, Microsoft last year fired 6,000 American workers. At the same time, the company benefited from 6,300 H-1B visas and almost 3,000 green cards. So as the VP said, if you do the math, for every worker, American worker, that Microsoft laid off, they replaced that worker with 1.5 foreign indentured servants. Mm. So yeah, this is fantastic news. They're also making some changes for what universities can do. So, I just think it's wonderful news because it puts the American worker first.
2: Well, initial jobless claims came out yesterday, and guess what? They fell.
15: Yeah, it was good news there as well. So they came in at 197,000 last week, down 2,000 from the previous week, well below what economists were looking for. And these numbers we're talking about are right around a 57-year low. So, and even when you take the four-week moving average of claims, which smooths out the volatility, that fell to 198,000. We haven't seen that since 1969. So, real good numbers there so far when you look at initial claims.
2: Well, so far.

0: 10-year mortgage rate go up. So it just makes it tough for people. You know, last week the average was 7.28. This week, 7.4 for a 30-year. And that's up more than 1% from a year ago, the same time. So, yeah, it's hard for people, like I always say, trying to get their foot in the door.
1: Absolutely. All right, what's coming up on your financial editor?
0: Yeah, we're going to recap top stories, update on major fraud cases. There's a lot of them out there. We're not only going to talk about what's been identified, but the convictions that go along with it, which that's real. That's, you know, rubber meat in the road. So joining me as a researcher, used to be with Turning Point, now he focuses on colleges with a different organization.
1: All right. Thank you, sir.
0: Thanks, Bob. Have a good weekend.
1: You too. Enjoy your weekend. It's the Morning News Express 755.
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5: 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They call it dynamic pricing, much like the airlines. People in Boston may be willing to pay more than, say, people in Albuquerque. Even stores in the same city can vary prices based on what part of town they're in, and maybe even what season it is. I mean, an icy Coke sounds so much better in July than it does in January. Thankfully, there's always a KFC with fixed prices around the corner. Get more tips like this in your inbox every morning for free. 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
7: 930 WFMD traffic for Frederick and surrounding counties. 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
8: 15 in Frederick, starting to have a little congestion from 70 up to West Patrick Street. Otherwise, 15 headed down towards Leesburg. Looking pretty good at this time. Both directions on 70 looking good as well from Hagerstown to Baltimore. 270 southbound, you'll only see a little bit of slowdown coming up to 109 in Hyattstown and further down around 124 in Gaithersburg. Traffic brought to you by Frederick Air and Bryant. Whatever it takes to keep you comfortable, Frederick Air, it's a good call.
9: Your 930 WFMD Skyscan forecast for mid-Maryland. It's going to be a beautiful day, mostly sunny skies with temperatures reaching 74. Clouds roll in on the overnight with a low of 48. Tomorrow stays mostly cloudy with highs reaching 72. And then on Sunday, expect showers and maybe even a thunderstorm with a high near 68. 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

0: outside our studio doors. 45 sunny skies in Frederick. 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Oakdale and Langenore, we've got it for you tonight. 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We'll talk to Steve Nibbs about it coming up next hour.
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2: He's now in ICE custody. I'm Dave Anthony, Fox News. A man here illegally who was shot in New York City during an ICE enforcement operation, then sent to a hospital where there was a big protest.
3: Today's shooting is only further devastating confirmation of what we have long known, which is that ICE operates with impunity, that they sow chaos and terror across our country.
2: Democratic Socialist New York Mayor Zoran Mamdani.
4: ICE has not revealed exactly what led to the shooting, saying only that during the incident, an officer discharged his weapon. And in a statement, DHS says the injured man has ties to the violent Trinitarios gang and that he has a prior grand larceny conviction and a history of other arrests. DHS adding this quote, this criminal illegal alien was arrested by the NYPD on December 7th, 2023, but was released into the community a few days later by reckless Democrat sanctuary policies that put American lives at risk.
2: Well, that's Fox's Chan Lee Painter. There is also a backlash to what the Pentagon is planning to live stream Nadal Hassan's execution December 3rd at Fort Hood in Texas, where the former Army major went on the attack in 2009, murdering 13 people and wounding 32. Fox's Alicia Cunha reports.
5: This would make the Fort Hood shooter the first person executed by military firing squad since 1945. It's an unprecedented decision, as executions have never been televised in the United States.
2: Democrats oppose it. The ranking member of the House Armed Services Committee, Adam Smith, calls it disturbing and a mockery. Senator Chris Murphy says a public execution's disgusting. Hurricane Isaias, Category 2, keeps closing in on the Gulf Coast, where it'll hit tonight. Fox's Jonathan Sarries in Panama City, Florida.
6: Thousands of residents have been ordered to evacuate flood-prone portions of the Florida Panhandle and Alabama coast, but the hurricane is also expected to have a significant impact well inland.
2: The Nobel Peace Prize was awarded this morning to a judge in the International Court of Justice, Navi Pillay. 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
2: Oil prices are down a little this morning, the day after spiking up on concern about a flare-up of fighting in the Middle East.
10: Amid reports President Trump is considering renewed military strikes in Iran, he says in a social media post, we will not be attacking Iran at any time prior to the midterm elections on November 3rd. The president has suggested the conflict with Iran could end after the midterm, saying earlier this week.
11: And it's only a question of which way do we want to do it, the nice way or the not so nice way? And pretty soon you'll find out.
10: President Trump says the U.S. is having productive discussions with Iran, but adds the economic sanctions and naval blockade will remain in full force. At the White House, Jared Halpern, Fox News.
2: A long deployment in that conflict finally ends. That's the USS Abraham Lincoln arriving home in San Diego 11 months after setting sail to the Pacific and then the Middle East, where the aircraft carrier played a big role in fighting Iran.
12: Everything that we went through is in the normal spectrum of what you might expect you'd see on an aircraft carrier. And it's even more remarkable because that was in combat.
2: The deployment included a record 265 days without a port call, leading to reports of supply shortages and strain on the crew, including attempted suicides. But Captain Daniel Keeler says,
12: and when we had acute mental health cases, they immediately get seen by that mental health team and evaluated.
2: On Wall Street, stock futures are rising before today's trading. In the baseball playoffs, the Guardians stay alive. Cleveland beat the Chicago White Sox 9-5 to force a Game 5 tomorrow night. The winner advances to play Tampa Bay in the American League Championship Series. Tampa Bay's NFL team finally won a game on Thursday Night Football.
13: A little floater that's taken there and to the end zone. Yes! Irving for the touchdown.
2: Bucky Irving scored two TDs, leading the Buccaneers past the Cowboys 24-16 on Amazon Prime Video. Tampa Bay's now 1-4. Dallas falls to 2-3. I'm Dave Anthony. This is Fox News.
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14: The Frederick County Council has unanimously approved an amendment clarifying when county employees can cooperate with federal immigration authorities. The amendment to the proposed Immigration Enforcement Guidance or Values Act defines circumstances as situations requiring immediate action to address a public safety threat without waiting for a judicial warrant. That includes imminent risk of death or harm, hot pursuit of a suspect, or the destruction of evidence. The bill generally prohibits county employees from giving ICE access to county information or facilities without a federal warrant. The amendment was based on guidance from the Maryland Attorney General. A new public hearing is scheduled for October 13th, with a final vote tentatively set for October the 20th. A Frederick County man is facing charges after Waynesboro police say he returned to a South Franklin Street home on Tuesday, October 6th, after being told to leave and not come back. Authorities say 41-year-old Michael Hobbs of Iamsville had been involved in a domestic dispute with a woman at the home. After initially leaving, police were called again when Hobbs allegedly returned through an unlocked door. Investigators say he caused more than $500 in damage, including a broken vanity and doors. Hobbs is charged with criminal trespass and criminal mischief. He was released on a $25,000 unsecured bail. And on Tuesday, the Frederick County Council approved a plan that would add hundreds of acres of industrial zone land across the county. The Investing in Workers and Workplaces, or IW2 plan, adds light industrial, general industrial, or other employment zones and some new residential areas in six community growth areas. The largest change is near Jefferson Pike, just west of Frederick, where about 519 acres will be rezoned from agriculture to light industrial. Nearly 200 acres along the I-270 corridor in southern Frederick County will also shift to almost entirely general industrial. Drivers traveling through the Mountville Road and Route 15 interchange should expect overnight road work tonight. The project is scheduled for the southeast corner of the intersection beginning at 9 p.m. tonight and is expected to wrap up early Saturday morning. During the work, the eastbound lane of Mountville Road just east of Route 15 will be closed. Flaggers will direct traffic through the work zone. Motorists are urged to use caution and expect delays. The work will improve the roadside area and is designed to improve the road surface and extend its longevity. I'm Diana Gibson, Mid-Maryland's News Radio Center, 930 WFMD.
1: 930 WFMD traffic for Frederick and surrounding counties. A service of Frederick Air. It's a good call.
15: 15 in Frederick starting to have a little congestion from 70 up to West Patrick Street. Otherwise, 15 headed down towards Leesburg. Looking pretty good at this time. Both directions on 70 looking good as well from Hagerstown to Baltimore. 270 southbound, you'll only see a little bit of slowdown coming up to 109 in Hyattstown and further down around 124 in Gaithersburg. Traffic brought to you by Frederick Air and Bryant. Whatever it takes to keep you comfortable, Frederick Air, it's a good call.
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16: Good morning from the MTA. Still looking okay right now on the Brunswick line. Train 894 is delayed about 5 to 10 minutes. That'll be arriving in Washington after 9 o'clock. Train 880 is the last train on the Brunswick line, about 5 minutes behind, arriving in Washington just before 9:30. Train 878 is still delayed about 45 minutes to an hour. That train is behind train 880. So despite train 880 being the last one on the schedule, train 878 will still show up after train 880, scheduled arrival as well after 9:30. For the MTA Transit team, I'm Austin Todd on WFMD.
14: your 930 WFND Skyscan forecast for Mid-Maryland. It's going to be a beautiful day, mostly sunny skies with temperatures reaching 74. Clouds roll in on the overnight with a low of 48. Tomorrow stays mostly cloudy with highs reaching 72. And then on Sunday, expect showers and maybe even a thunderstorm with a high near 68. 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
0: Sunshine, clear skies in Frederick. Good morning. It is 46 outside our studio doors on top of Grove Hill Road. 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
0: 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A team from SPCA traveled to Rockdale, Texas to help secure voluntary surrender for all dogs and transport them to temporary shelters. To make room for the incoming animals, they waived the adoption fees for adult dogs 6 months and older at all its Philadelphia locations, which is such a great idea. Good job for them. Another great story, two teenage softball players from Montana just got a surprise of the lifetime. At first, people thought they were just kind of lookalikes on opposing twins teams, but instead, they were long-lost sisters. The families compared details about their biological mother and realized they were both born in the same hospital. Then they found out that both girls played volleyball in high school and both wore the same jersey number 6. And they both played the same position. That is kind of cool. And that's another feel-good story from your friends at Colonial Jewelers in downtown Frederick.
17: Colonial Jewelers on the corner of Market and Patrick in downtown Frederick. 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There's just more in it.
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0: Rise and shine up and at 'em. Fire Prevention Day is today, if you didn't know that. Now, we had Tom Coe on just the other day, the head of the fire in Frederick County, fire department of Frederick County. According to the legend, the Great Chicago Fire was started on October 8th, 1871. That's when, you know, Mrs. O'Leary's milk cow kicked over the lantern in her barn. And by the time it was over 2 days later, 300 people were dead, 1,000 home, 100,000 were homeless, and 17,500 buildings were destroyed, all within a 3.3-mile radius. And while there's nothing really to prove that's how the blaze started, the O'Learys always denied it. Now, O'Leary's milk cow didn't kick it over. Well, the notion of this holiday is still a good one. Fire Prevention Day exists both to raise awareness of practices that can help prevent fires, as well as a day to recognize the work that the firefighters who respond to them always, that we honor them always. This year's theme, look, listen, and learn. Fire Prevention Day kicks off with the annual Fire Prevention Week, which offers everyday folks the opportunity to congratulate firefighters, promote various fire prevention and fire safety measures. Kind of like EDITH. Do you know the acronym EDITH? Exit Drills in the Home, which encourages families to have an escape strategy planned in case of a fire. We really don't think about that kind of stuff, right? We don't. But you need to be able to do that. Drives to install, also install smoke alarms. I think smoke alarms now are a little different when you have to put them in there. You know, you used to just stick them up in the wall, right? You know, you get the, with the little peeling stick and stick them up in the wall. Then they're like, oh, well, we're really fancy. We're going to have them wired into the house and the battery too. And now they have to have, I think the Tom Coe said it has to almost have like some kind of a 5 to 10 year lithium type style battery in that to make them, always there. Cause I was like, don't you check your batteries? And he's like, no, not like that anymore. But if you have those, then you want to check that. Also, if you have a carbon monoxide as well, a meter or a box or whatever you call that, yeah, check those out as well. But, you know, the have a fire, have an emergency plan where everybody's supposed to meet somewhere outside if you have it. That's always safe. Teaching teens to cook safely. We can always learn a little bit about fire safety. The other one is, like, don't forget, clean out your chimneys. It's getting colder. People are going to start putting the logs on the fire. Make sure that those are nice and clean as well. So just some nice little tips to help keep you safe. Fire Prevention Week. Look, listen, and learn.
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3: The Tampa Bay Buccaneers got their first win of the season after defeating the Cowboys in Dallas 24-16. Bucky Irving had 21 carries, 165 yards, and a touchdown. He also caught a touchdown pass, while Dak Prescott for Dallas was 24-42 for 316 yards, one touchdown, and two interceptions.
4: Say embarrassing. I think I'd be discrediting them. And, but we're definitely supposed to win this game. This is a game, you know, that was a game we're supposed to have on paper or whichever way you want to look at it. And I think Shadi said it best in the locker room. In this league, you've got to win the games you're supposed to win.
3: In Major League Baseball, the Cleveland Guardians outscored the White Sox in Chicago 9-5 to force a game 5 in the ALDS. Jose Ramirez homered and ended with 3 RBI in the win. Game 5 will be on Saturday in Cleveland. First pitch is at 8 p.m. Eastern time.
5: 930 WFMD traffic for Frederick and surrounding counties. 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
6: 15 northbound from the I-70 interchange all the way up past West Patrick Street. It is slow and go. It'll thin out just as you get to Rosemont. Southbound 15 looking good up to Rosemont, but then it slows to West Patrick Street. 15 southbound good to go from Frederick to Point of Rocks, but once you get into Loudoun County and Luckett's, it slows just a little bit. 70 southbound, you're looking at a little bit of traffic as you get through to Urbana. But once you make your way to Montgomery County and into Germantown and Gaithersburg and Rockville, all still moving at posted speeds. This report is service of Frederick Air and Bryant. Whatever it takes to keep you comfortable, Frederick Air, it's a good call.
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9: It's going to be a beautiful day, mostly sunny skies with temperatures reaching 74. Clouds roll in on the overnight with a low of 48. Tomorrow stays mostly cloudy with highs reaching 72. And then on Sunday, expect showers and maybe even a thunderstorm with a high near 68. 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
0: And right now, 46 sunny skies in Frederick. 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
0: Hey, it's the Morning Mayor, Bob Miller. I'm here to remind you to, well, listen to Bob Miller every morning. Correction, Bob, I'm Bob Miller, too. I'm the AI mayor. I never sleep, never take a coffee break, and I know everything. Can you make people laugh before 7 a.m.? Processing? Yeah, that's what I thought. Keep listening to the real Bob Miller in the Morning News Express. Don't forget to vote for Bob Miller for Frederick Magazine's favorite radio personality. I second that vote. See? Even robots know who to vote for.
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0: It's the Morning News Express with the Morning Mayor, Bob Miller. This is a story I find it bizarre. I hope I heard this. The clip's a little longer than what I saw before, but I want to play this. This is Ottumwa, Iowa. Isn't that where radar's from? Right, Ottumwa, Iowa. I think he is. But they had a meeting, and the Matthew Dalby, excuse me, a former city council member, delivered the opening prayer. I want you to hear this.
12: Let us pray. Dear Dark Father, let us stand now unbowed and unfettered by arcane doctrines born of fearful minds in darkened times. Let us embrace the Luciferian impulse to eat of the tree of knowledge and dissipate our blissful and comforting delusions of old. Let us demand that individuals be judged for their concrete actions, not their fealty to arbitrary social norms and illusory categorizations. Let us reason our solutions with agnosticism in all things, holding fast only to that which is demonstrably true. Let us stand firm against any and all arbitrary authority that threatens the personal sovereignty of one or all. That which will not bend must break, and that which can be destroyed by truth should never be spared its demise. It is done. Hail Satan.
0: Yeah, there you go. That was Matthew Dalby, a former city council member, delivered the opening prayer to the Dark Father, and hail Satan. That's what he did. And that was I guess it's embraced. Well, Bob, you know, we here in this country, we embrace all things, and we're supposed to be, you know, tolerant religiously, blah, blah, blah, blah, blah. That was some really bad stuff there. I'm going to have to wait to hear, because I don't know what other people said. I would have gotten up and walked out. I really would have. And that guy just, well. Then the crowd went into the Pledge of Allegiance. Did it do it right after that? However, a pastor at the meeting spoke up after the pagan prayer and said that the curse on the city is not welcome there and that they must reverse it. And went on to say, let's just reverse the curse that was just put on our sister, on our city, that ended with Hail Satan and Hail Dark Guard, Dark God. That's not welcomed here. He said, meeting an objection from council member Kara Galloway, who said that it needed to wait until the end of the meeting. He says it needs to be done now, the pastor said. Ultimately, the city's mayor, Benjamin Foote, overruled the council member's objection and said it was just time to move forward and allowed a 30-second time of prayer or silence to reflect on whatever is we need to reflect on at the time. Look, the problem is here in our country is that we give people the right to have freedom of speech, and sometimes we don't like that freedom of speech, right? I don't like what he said, and I hope and pray that guy, that the Holy Spirit has a real encounter with a guy who is believing in Satan and is worshiping Satan. Do you know what that means for your eternity? I mean, I know you're trying to be funny. I know you're trying to be, get your clicks, likes, and shares. But we're talking about your soul here, not your average 70 to 80, 90 years here on this Mother Earth. I got it through in the mother part. One council member also seemed to defend the gentleman, Kara Galloway, said, according to the report, I think we opened ourselves up for others to object or respond to other invocations, and that we need to remember that we are up here to be neutral and allow viewpoints. Yeah. You know what? Those without a spine are the first to fall. You know? Oh, let's, you know, she probably, she probably stands up for, you know, well, boys can be in girls' bathrooms, too. You know, she's probably that kind of a politician. Yeah, we don't need to have that. Despite satanic members insisting that they do not worship the adversary, the left's brazen advocacy and celebration of all the things that the Satan loves, they're starting to embrace, and it's sad. But to have that as an opening prayer, it's a wonder, you know, I don't know, maybe there should have been somebody there to just kind of rip the microphone out of his hands. I have no idea. Probably wouldn't happen. All right, other stories out there. Maybe something a little more nicer, or you kind of have, that is a study. If you want to sleep better, try inviting your dog into bed with you. A new study found that napping out with your dog could eventually lead to you getting a better night's sleep. A study focused on 38 different dog and human pairs. All of them were fitted with sleep trackers over a 4-week period. What they found was that having a dog sharing the bed with you didn't seem to be anything that negatively affected your sleep. Multiple dogs, however, did appear to be a bit more challenging. The study seemed to disprove any notions that crashing with the dog was bad for sleep. Human sleep, and there's evidence that it can also be beneficial psychologically as well. Unless you got a Frenchie like we do, that would just sit there and go snore in your ear. That's not good.
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6: US 340 eastbound Harpers Ferry into downtown Frederick. Everything looking well at this hour. No issues or accidents to report. Hagerstown to Frederick I-70 is moving at posted speed. You check downtown Frederick, you'll see northbound 15 starts to slow at the 70 interchange, but it clears out once you get up to Mater. And southbound 15, a bit of a struggle as you merge with Liberty Road, but by the time you get to Fort Detrick, things moving back up to speed. This report is service of Frederick Air and Bryant, whatever it takes to keep you comfortable. Frederick Air, it's a good call.
8: Your 930 WFMD Skyscan forecast for Mid-Maryland.
9: It's going to be a beautiful day, mostly sunny skies with temperatures reaching 74. Clouds roll in on the overnight with a low of 48. Tomorrow stays mostly cloudy with highs reaching 72. And then on Sunday, expect showers and maybe even a thunderstorm with a high near 68. 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
0: And right now, 45 outside, it is the Morning News Express. Well, in Red Lodge, Montana, a bull moose found out that enjoying a skate park, well, wasn't in his wheelhouse. Earlier in the week, dozens of curious passerbyers were kind of taken aback and awestruck by a moose that had ended up in a pit of a skate park. Now, of course, he was unable to get out under his own power. Eventually, a helpful group of first responders, and wildlife workers were able to pitch in and tranquilize the animal and get it out of the skate park and relocate it a little bit more of a safer place. One witness, Christian Stone, was quoted as saying, "It's Red Lodge. Nothing excites us anymore. Bears running through the town, a moose in the town. It's all usual, but to be fair, a moose at a skate park was the first." WFMD News Time, 8:29 on the Morning News Express. A school in Birmingham City Council found out that they're going back to court to primarily get their school back that they accidentally sold with a house incorrect in paperwork. In 2013, sale transferred George Dixon Primary School and the house for equivalent to about $523,000. This is not in our country. And business owner says they did not learn about the extra property until 2024 when the council tried to reclaim it. He initially agreed to return the school, but reportedly later stopped communicating. His lawyer says the property was transferred to him, and rather than to Baines personally, the council also said they found a problem in old documents linking the sale and taking legal steps to put things right. Officials declined to discuss the case further while it was in court, but they said they remained focused on protecting public property and school community. All right, then finally, a Philadelphia man proposed to his girlfriend, which is not a big deal. I mean, it happens. My son did it just the other day. Oh, well, this was during a 69-vehicle pileup on a South Carolina bridge. Kevin Casa and Megan Quinn were heading south for a vacation in the 1st of October when thick fog triggered a crash on Interstate 95 near Lake Marion. We all know where that is, right? After getting out to check that others were safe, they were told to leave the bridge, and he grabbed the ring. He had planned to propose the following day, but decided, well, they might not be around. Another moment quite like that. So he said, and the couple later treated to an MUSC health or Orangeburg, where the staff learned of their engagement story. The pileup injured dozens of people and left at least one vehicle on fire, but no deaths were reported. So that's good. And now they have a great story to tell.
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9: Frederick
11: News.
9: Frederick County Public School students in all grades will generally be banned from using artificial intelligence under a policy approved Wednesday by the school board. The board voted 6-1 for a full ban, with Vice President Ray Gallagher voting against it. The policy prohibits AI use except for AI literacy instruction when required for a course or extracurricular activity or when approved by the superintendent. AI must also be allowed when required under an IEP, Section 504 plan, or other law. The decision came after teachers and student representatives push for a full ban. Gallagher raised concerns about limiting beneficial uses and college preparation. The policy must be implemented by October 22nd to comply with the new state law requiring local school systems to establish AI guidance. A Jefferson County group opposing the proposed Valley Link transmission line says a new poll shows strong opposition to the project. The Panhandle News Network reports that the survey conducted by Research America and Rex Repass found 70% of respondents oppose the 260-mile, 765-kilowatt line plan from Putnam County through West Virginia to Frederick County, Maryland. The survey covered adults in 20 counties along the proposed route. Valley Link has not selected a final path. The company plans another round of public open houses in November, with a proposed and alternative route expected to go before utility regulators in West Virginia, Virginia, and Maryland in 2027. For more local stories, go to our website at WFMD.com. An Ashburn man accused of stealing nearly $149 million from the federal government has pleaded guilty to wire fraud. 49-year-old David Rush, identified by news outlets as a former high-ranking CIA official, admitted creating fake classified programs and submitting fraudulent expense claims between October 2025 and his arrest in May. Prosecutors say he used the money to buy gold bars, Florida properties, luxury watches, cars, and other assets. FBI agents raided Rush's Ashburn home in May and recovered some of the items. Rush also admitted revealing information about a confidential human source to a representative of a foreign intelligence agency, although he has not been charged with that offense. He faces up to 20 years in prison and is scheduled to be sentenced in January. For more on local stories, go to our website at WFMD.com. I'm Diana Gibson, Mid-Maryland's News Radio Center, 930 WFMD.
13: News. I'm CJ Papa. A first of its kind move by the Pentagon.
14: The Pentagon confirming plans to live stream the firing squad execution of convicted Fort Hood shooter Nidal Hassan. This would make the Fort Hood shooter the first person executed by military firing squad since 1945. It's an unprecedented decision, as executions have never been televised in the United States.
13: Fox's Alicia Acuna. No change in Hurricane Isaias. The update from the National Hurricane Center. Fox Weather's Michael Estiman, Mobile, Alabama.
15: 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Amtrak has suspended service between New Orleans, Louisiana, and Mobile. So if you were thinking about taking that commute through Saturday afternoon, that's been suspended.
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0: Morning News Express at WFMD. Good morning. It's the morning, Mayor Bob Miller. And I can't imagine the fact that the government wants to sit there and live stream a execution. That just seems to me to be just so over the top and so voyeuristic and so not what we really want it to be in our country, right? At least that's what I say. Maybe I'm wrong. But I just think we're better than that as a country. I don't know. Maybe I'm wrong. And oh my God, are we going to turn it in? I mean, could it turn it into a pay per view? What do we do? I mean, would you? I'd like to know. Just send me a yes or no. Would you watch it? I mean, if your family members are, if you had family members who were killed by this guy, this horrible, horrible person, that maybe you'd want to see, you know, vigilante justice kind of, but you want to get your, you know, want to make sure that he is taken care of. But for the most part, I just don't think it's, you know, something that we should do as a country, right?
17: No brainer. Execution by firing squad. Army major betrays his country. Radical Islamist kills a bunch of Americans at Fort Hood. Of course, we're going to do it at Fort Hood. We're going to do it on a Thursday. We're going to do it at 1 o'clock, which is when he did it. And it's going to be soldiers with rifles executing the firing squad.
0: Yeah, that is Defense Secretary Pete Hegseth. Talking about that, he said that the government could actually, you know, stream this.
17: We'll make sure that people are able to watch it, that it's public, because people need to understand that there's serious consequences for these types of things.
0: Yeah, there is. Well, there is consequences, and we need to have that. That is not something that I'm arguing here, but I am arguing the fact of whether or not we should live stream it. That's where my argument comes from. It's the Morning News Express at Free Talk 930 WFMD.
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6: If you happen to be out in Washington County, you're trying to make your way from Sharpsburg to Shepherdstown, West Virginia, you're going to run into some very heavy traffic before the bridge into downtown Shepherdstown. Otherwise, everything on 67, Roersville, Brownsville, Gaplin, Boonesboro, running smoothly. 17 doing as well. And from Thurmont, down 15 in through downtown Frederick, you're going to see slow traffic as you merge with Liberty Road. Again, things slow when you get to 4th Street, but things thin out after you pass South Jefferson Street. This report is a service of Frederick Air and Bryant. Whatever it takes to keep you comfortable, Frederick Air, it's a good call.
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19: And right now, train 894 has made all stops. Train 880 is delayed about 5 to 10 minutes. It'll be arriving in Washington closer to 9:30. Brunswick train 878 operating with at least an hour delay this morning. It's near Gaithersburg right now. That train will also be arriving in Washington well after 9:30. For the MTA Transit team, I'm Austin Todd on WFMD.
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9: It's going to be a beautiful day, mostly sunny skies with temperatures reaching 74. Clouds roll in on the overnight with a low of 48. Tomorrow stays mostly cloudy with highs reaching 72. And then on Sunday, expect showers and maybe even a thunderstorm with a high near 68. 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
0: All right, they're all lined up. We've got Dave Serio. We've got Steve Nibbs. Man, the next 10, 15 minutes is going to be a doozy. We've got Dave Serio next on WFMD.
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0: Ah, here we go. Before we get to the voice of football, we got the voice of, well, automobiles. Mr. Dave Serio, the host of You Ought to Know Saturdays here on WFMD. Good morning, sir. How are you?
22: I will try not to fumble it.
0: Yeah, well, my football team sure did fumble it last night. My goodness, I'm glad I was
22: They allowed interceptions, too. Yeah.
0: I'm just glad I was at the Do-Gooder Awards with your buddy Jose.
22: Oh, very good. Very good. You were distracted from the carnage.
0: I was. I got home, and I'm like, I forgot to tape the game, and I turned it on. I'm like, well, never mind. I didn't. No need to tape it.
22: No reason to watch that again. Hey, let me tell you something. Why do you go for 2 points when you're 14 points behind, 8 minutes left, and you've scored a touchdown? Why do you go for two? I don't understand.
0: Yeah, man, they're making a lot of bonehead decisions.
22: Yes, sir. But, by the way, I am on my way. I'm on the road, actually, right now.
0: Mm-hmm.
22: I'm going to DJ Jeeptoberfest. This is an event that happens once a year, a two-day event. Down here in Central Florida in Ocala, and it is probably has Jeeps from all over the country, but mostly the East Coast and all the way to Texas. They get about 200 modified Jeeps, and it is really a neat show.
0: So
22: that's what I'm on my way to do. So I don't have any recall information for you and everything, but I will tell you that I'm going to have the Dynamic Duo tomorrow. They start at 10:06 with me, along with Eric, our detail expert. It's going to be a great show, and I'm looking forward to it.
0: Yeah.
22: So, and we don't have to talk any more Dallas.
0: That's cool. And then you can, you know, DJ DS. Hey, wiki, wiki, wiki.
22: That's me.
0: Yeah, man. Well, enjoy yourself. You don't own a Jeep, do you?
22: No, I do not.
0: Well, I
22: have Mopar.
0: You're going to be shamed.
22: So I'm okay. And I'm wearing an SRT shirt. And there isn't such thing as a Jeep SRT. So I'm okay.
0: Okay.
22: I'm okay.
0: All right.
22: I'm one of the gang.
0: Of course you are. You are the gang. You are the gang, man. Don't let them treat you badly, man. Don't let them treat you badly.
22: I'm going to be tough.
0: All right.
22: Tough.
0: Well, we're going to talk to our buddy Steve Nibbs. I don't think the Cowboys could beat the Lingenor Lancers or the Oakdale Bears if they're last night. So we'll talk to him because that's a game we got in high school football. So enjoy Jeep Fest, buddy.
22: Thank you, sir. And you have a great day. Talk to you next Friday.
0: All right. There you go. That's the guy, the man, the myth, the legend. That's Dave Serio here on WFMD. We'll talk to Steve Nibbs in 30 seconds.
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26: Love that!
0: Oh, yeah! Football time, baby! Friday Night Lights! And we got a doozy today at with Steve Nibbs, the voice of Frederick County football. Right here on WFMD. Good morning, Mr. Nibbs. How are you, sir?
2: Very good, Bob. Good morning to you as well. Probably, to answer your question, though, the Cowboys could not beat either Oakdale or Lincoln.
0: I don't think there might not be a lot of teams who could beat the Ligador, either Ligador or Oakdale. What a great matchup. If I'm not mistaken, it was the same matchup as last year's Class 3A state championship.
2: Two out of the last three.
0: Okay.
2: I've been with those two, and don't be surprised if it doesn't happen again.
0: Okay.
2: These are two outstanding teams, Bob, without question. Certainly the winner will have a little leg up on the region play, but I'm looking at it. It will more than likely be the only blemish on either's on their records for the rest of the regular season.
0: Yeah, sure. I mean, you got to be. I mean, look, you're a very kind of, I'd say, kind of a reserved person. When we have a conversation with you, you're pretty reserved, but you got to be like giddy like a schoolgirl on this one.
2: Oh, absolutely. I mean, you look forward to games like this without question. It's going to be a packed crowd. One of the last times was only about three years ago, if I'm not mistaken. It was a 55-54 or 55-53. It went into overtime. I mean, that's the kind of game it could be. I call it the backyard brawl because of the, proximity of the schools and, two of the best in the state, without question.
0: Well, yeah. Can you imagine had we not had Oakdale built? I mean, Ligonier could field two teams.
2: Yeah.
0: Yeah.
2: Both. The squad number, the numbers they have at Ligonier and Oakdale probably take care of at least half of the other schools as far as the number of players that because they turn out the youth organizations are huge, as you well know, Bob, and they certainly have two outstanding ones to feed into the high school.
0: Yeah, absolutely. All right, some other games out there. There's some games that you look at and you're like, and I hate to bring up the Dallas Cowboys, but they played a winless team yesterday and got beat. Well, Walkersville's going up against a winless team at Catoctin. Now, I don't think they'll get beat, but you know what? On any given day.
2: Well, exactly. And then, the kids up there at Catoctin are hungry, and you'll see some grit and determination by those kids. I saw it last week with Frederick, against Ligonier. The score doesn't indicate it, but they held Ligonier twice inside the 15-yard line, took over on downs both times. So those kids stepped up, and as far as that grit and determination, the score didn't indicated, nor did they get the W, but still, there's something there.
0: Yeah, absolutely. And another team that's kind of looking for their first win, but always tough to play Middletown, but at least Brunswick's got them at home.
2: Yeah. Yeah, and again, they're struggling, having a tough year as well, and nothing better to do it than to take care of the Knights. And, I'm sure the energy will be there for those kids to try and get that W and pull the upset.
0: Yeah. What other game fascinates you, though? I guess Frederick and Tuscarora. A headline in the paper this morning that Frederick are hoping to extend a 7-game winning streak against the Fighting Titans, where they've outscored them in the last three by 124-0.
2: Yeah, I don't see that happening tonight. Coach Wallace has got this, working really hard. They've got lower numbers than they normally have, and it's a real battle. And Coach Hines has Tuscarora heading in the right direction as far as the program, and they want to get off the snide too. And you got two teams looking to get another W. That should be a good one.
0: Yep, and again, I'll tell you, somebody else came up to me yesterday and said they love the fact that we do high school football on WFMD. And again, we've got a great game for you tonight. Who's your cast of characters with you tonight?
2: I got Paul back. He's had to go down to where his daughter's going to get married, so he's having to go to all the pre-wedding events, and then he'll be going down in November for her wedding. So we'll have somebody during the playoffs. But, Paul's with me tonight.
0: Paul's going, honey, can you kind of postpone that? It's Lincoln or in Oakdale. What are you doing to me? I got better places to be, honey.
2: Yes, that's right. Yeah, the daughter's wedding, you can go. Go ahead. Yeah. I got football to do.
0: Yeah, that's right. All right, Steve Dibbs, have a great one. Tonight it's Linganore and hosting Oakdale. Have a great game, my friend.
2: Thank you, Bob. Have a good weekend.
0: All right, you too. It's the Morning News Express. I would never do that. If it was my daughter, I won't be here either. But, yeah, so I understand.
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10: US 340. Eastbound from Harper's Ferry to Frederick, no issues or accidents to report. Interstate 70, Hagerstown into Frederick. Everything moving along smoothly, and as you get through Frederick and on out to Mount Airy and to Ellicott City and the Baltimore Beltway, things still moving along at posted speed. 270 southbound, you're looking actually pretty good until you get to past Urbana. Things slow just a bit, but you make your way through to and on down to Gaithersburg and into Rockville. Everything's moving along at posted speeds. No incidents or accidents reported.

0: out anywhere. Where's Tim May at? Well, I don't know. I don't keep tabs on Tim except from 3 till 6. That's the only time that that he's ours, is from 3 until 6. Frank, a little bit different, but, you know, we all know Frank doesn't like to come out into the open. Frank's like, no, I'll just stay here. I'll run the board. I'll do this. Nobody needs to know where I am or who I am. That's what Frank says all the time. So he's. I would love to get them out a little bit more often. All right, it's the Morning News Express on Free Talk 930 WFN. A couple social trends out there that are kind of making the turn around. That have been left traditions in the dust, but they're kind of making. One of them is trying to wear top hats. When did top hats become exclusive headwear of bad musicians? I have no idea. Magicians, I should say. Flying kites. It's a safer way to see colors flowing through the air than, well, I don't know, taking weird mushrooms or something. Taking pictures with actual cameras. I actually saw somebody doing that the other day, and I'm like, what? Like a camera? Yeah, you don't see that. I mean, unless you have one of them big fancy lenses and cameras, but like the little, you know, the Kodak Instamatics or whatever, those little ones that you used to have that everybody had, right? Those are kind of becoming obsolete. All right, it's the Morning News Express at WFMD.
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8: US 340. Eastbound from Harpers Ferry to Frederick. No issues or accidents to report. Interstate 70, Hagerstown into Frederick. Everything moving along smoothly. And as you get through Frederick and on out to Mount Airy and to Ellicott City and the Baltimore Beltway, things still moving along at posted speed. 270 southbound, you're looking actually pretty good until you get to past Urbana. Things slow just a bit, but you make your way through to and on down to Gaithersburg and into Rockville. Everything's moving along at posted speeds. No incidents or accidents reported at this time. This report, a service to Frederick Air and Bryant. Whatever it takes to keep you comfortable, Frederick Air, it's a good call.
9: Your 930 WFMD sky scan forecast for mid-Maryland. It's going to be a beautiful day, mostly sunny skies with temperatures reaching 74. Clouds roll in on the overnight with a low of 48. Tomorrow stays mostly cloudy with highs reaching 72. And then on Sunday, expect showers and maybe even a thunderstorm with a high near 68. 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
12: Hurricane Isaias has strengthened. I'm Dave Anthony.
13: The preparations have been extensive, and we are taking this storm very, very seriously.
12: Florida Governor Ron DeSantis, the storm is now a Category 3, 120.

0: tomorrow winds. He also says Isaias is forecast to weaken before hitting.
1: Let's hope that that's the case, but we are planning to assume that that will not happen and that it will make landfall as a major hurricane.
0: Now, that could happen tonight, 2 years to the day after the last hurricane hit the U.S., Milton, which also went into Florida. Fox's Jonathan Ceres in Panama City.
2: Already we're seeing the rain pick up. The breeze is still gentle, but also picking up, and we expect that the weather will come and go as we go into the day, but get progressively worse as this hurricane makes landfall overnight. Thousands of residents have already been ordered to evacuate flood-prone portions of the Florida Panhandle and of Alabama coast.
0: There's anti-ICE anger in New York City after a shooting during an immigration enforcement operation prompted big protests.
3: We will not normalize ICE's viciousness. We will not accept its cruelty.
0: Democratic Socialist Mayor Zoran Mamdani again calling for ICE to be abolished. Homeland Security says they were targeting a man in the U.S. illegally with a criminal record and alleged gang ties. He was injured. His son was in the car when shots were fired, but the five-year-old was not injured. Russia has bombarded Ukraine again, killing at least three more civilians in a third straight missile and drone barrage that's left more than 50 people dead across Ukraine. President Volodymyr Zelensky is asking NATO for more support, posting online, there's a lot of damage to Ukraine's power grid and infrastructure. And as the war rages there, the Nobel Peace Prize was awarded this morning to a judge on the International Court of Justice, Navi Pillay.
4: Your applause means a great deal to me. 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
0: Look at our top Fox News story. Hurricane Isaias has strengthened to a Category 3 with 120-mile-an-hour winds. It is forecast to weaken before it hits the Florida Panhandle into Alabama tonight into tomorrow. The Pentagon has a plan to make an execution public. War Secretary Pete Hegseth wants to live stream Nidal Hassan being put to death by firing squad December 3rd.
8: Hassan was convicted of killing 13 people and injuring dozens more in a mass shooting at Fort Hood in Texas in 2009. Hassan, who was an Army psychiatrist at the time, said the shooting was an attempt to prevent soldiers from deploying to Afghanistan to kill Muslims.
0: That's Fox's Jared Halpern. There is a reaction to that, a backlash from Democrats. Senator Chris Murphy calls a public execution disgusting. Now an update on Krista Pike, who survived an execution last week in Tennessee.
9: Krista Pike was due to be the first woman put to death in Tennessee in over 200 years September 30th, but instead became the country's first death row inmate ever to survive the lethal injection, and she got two doses of it. In January, her legal team filed a complaint in court challenging the state's lethal injection protocol, and now a judge is reopening that case, writing that Pike had established, quote, extreme, unique, exceptional, or extraordinary circumstances allowing her to seek relief from the court. The convict, who was sentenced to death for the 1995 torture and murder of a 19-year-old classmate, is hospitalized and walking and talking again. Her lawyers continue to call on Tennessee's governor to change her punishment to life in prison without the possibility of parole. Gianna Gelosi, Fox News.
0: On Wall Street, stock futures are rising before the opening bell in the baseball playoffs.
10: And he laces this one softly to left. It's caught on the run by Kwan.
0: The final out on TBS is the Cleveland Guardians stay alive, beating the Chicago White Sox 9-5, and they'll play a Game 5 finale in that series tomorrow night. On Thursday Night Football, Tampa Bay beat Dallas 24-16. I'm Dave Anthony, and this is Fox News.
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12: If you look up this October, you may spot one of fall's most familiar sights. Geese heading toward their wintering grounds in that unmistakable V formation. And there's some impressive signs behind it. As a goose flaps its wings, it creates an upward moving current near the wingtip. By flying slightly behind and off to the side, the next bird can use that lift, reducing the energy it needs to fly. The advantage can continue all the way down the V, making those long seasonal journeys a little easier. And geese aren't alone. Pelicans, cranes, swans, and some ducks use similar formations, although most smaller birds don't. The goose in front doesn't necessarily lead the entire trip either. Birds can switch positions during long flights, sharing the tougher job up front. So that familiar V is really an aerodynamic strategy helping the flock conserve energy on its fall migration. Matt Murphy, Fox News.
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14: It's going to be a beautiful day, mostly sunny skies with temperatures reaching 74. Clouds roll in on the overnight with a low of 48. Tomorrow stays mostly cloudy with highs reaching 72. And then on Sunday, expect showers and maybe even a thunderstorm with a high near 68. 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
16: Talk about everything. That's what he's doing. An Outkick with the Craig Carton Show. Happy to be with you today. I'm sure you heard about what happened last night in New York City. We're back at it with ICE and abolish ICE. And it's a fascist world that Donald Trump has put us in. So let me give you an idea of what happened. This is a 28-year-old guy who's got multiple offenses, including grand larceny. He's with a international gang. He would not pull over. He sadly had a 5-year-old in the back of the car. And when he wouldn't pull over and tried to run over ICE agents, and they're still investigating about 4 o'clock in the afternoon, they opened up fire. He's injured, but he's alive. And of course, Mayor Mamdani comes out and blames ICE. And now around the country, these instant protests crop up about ICE. And this is an important time. Mark Wayne Mullen out in front of the microphone now. He's defending his guys. But what you do is you don't blindly defend. Because you know why? We got to see the body cams. We have to see exactly what happened. I'm not an ICE agent. I don't train them. But they're going to be an investigation to find out how this man or woman acted in that moment. Do they have a choice? Letting the 28-year-old criminal get away, not the choice. So you don't aim for the tires, you aim for the person. That's what happened. So the bottom line is, they just said there's 14,766 illegal immigrants in prisons being detained that are supposed to be handed over to ICE. They won't do it. They're paying for and protecting criminals. Listen to Mayor Mamdani last night. This guy gets behind the microphone, not to say, you know, law enforcement acting to round up an illegal immigrant criminal. This guy gets behind the microphone to rip ICE. And then there's Darylisa Chevalier, who's going to be the worst. I mean, worse than Crockett, worse than AOC, worse than Ilhan Omar. Listen to Mamdani, Cut 26.
17: For the past 2 hours, I've been on the phone with President Trump and Secretary Mullen negotiating the release of the man ICE agents shot. Those negotiations were unsuccessful. Just moments ago, ICE put the man in an unmarked vehicle and whisked him away. Let me say this plainly. What happened today was an outrage. We know that ICE is rotten to its core. Today's shooting is only further devastating confirmation.
16: Okay, this is why you're voting in November. It's not hard. If you think Mamdani makes sense, vote for him, but you're scaring me. If this is the world upside down. This guy said he talked to President Trump for 2 hours in order to get that criminal free. Mark Thiessen joins us now, Washington Post columnist, AEI fellow, a former speechwriter for George W. Bush, best-selling author. Mark, I just wanted to bring you to this because this is an example of what you're voting for in November.
18: Yeah, absolutely. And look, Mamdani, you know how Mamdani spent October 7th? He spent it in a Palestinian restaurant that has a menu. Their fish section is called From the River to the Sea. That's literally how he decided to spend October 7th. This guy is a Islamic radical socialist who immediately assumes that the guy in this situation, and you're right, we have to have an investigation, though we should give them our law enforcement get a presumption like criminals do, get a presumption of innocence so they didn't do anything wrong. We have to stand by them, but there should be an investigation. But the idea that his first instinct is to try and release this guy is everything that's wrong with the Democratic Socialist Movement that is taking over the Democratic Party.
16: Well, you know, this, I'm sure you don't follow it, but I'm in the middle of it, and it is a national story. This Darylisa Chevalier, you're going to hear all about her. She's going to win. She here in New York City, there's really no Republican competition. Listen to her, cut 28.
11: I'm honestly at a loss for words because what so many of us witnessed today was one of the most tragic things we could possibly witness. A man was shot in his car with his child in the car.
19: That's right.
11: And this was entirely preventable because ICE should not even exist. There should not be an agency that feels so emboldened to come into our city to enact that kind of violence.
16: And you went on to say this, 29.
11: We have a fascist in the White House who is doing this to make us feel powerless. But I want us to look around and look at how many people came out for this community. That is how powerful this community is. Because this community will...
16: And they came out like firefighters to a fire. They all know. They're on the text messaging. They all come out and they don't even know what they're rioting or standing up for. But they did come out last night.
18: Yeah, more like arsonists. What they don't understand is, for those of us like you and me who support legal immigration to this country, who understand this country as a nation is built by immigrants who came here legally and followed the laws, all they do is depress support for legal immigration by reflexively supporting people who violate our laws and are criminal. I mean, you know, you made the point at the beginning of this. There's 14,000 plus people in jails in New York that are obviously criminals. And they have deportation orders. If you don't cooperate with ICE to hand those people over, what happens? You release them into the community. ICE is going to go after them, right? And then they're going to, that puts the community at risk. A child in a car at risk. That also puts people. You know, they say they want us to focus just on criminals. Well, if they go into a house where there's a criminal illegal alien and there are other people who are illegal aliens who are not criminals, they're going to arrest them too because they're here illegally, right? So by not cooperating with ICE, they put the community in danger. Yeah. They make it more likely that more people are going to get swept up in these raids. It's all political posturing at the expense of the community.
16: So this is, and right now it's so smart at 9 o'clock in the morning with all the networks rolling to go out and talk about who this guy is. So, in other words, this mayor is happier with 28-year-old international gang member with a long rap sheet being out and about in the city. He's happier in that than having ICE scoop him up. So people should understand, when you're voting, you are voting for more of this or you're voting for law enforcement. You might not like somehow what ICE might be aggressive in certain areas. Okay, maybe they are. But you're voting for what you had or what you have. The new plan is no plan to not pick up illegal immigrants, to not guard the border, to not push them off social services who are already overtaxed in order to supply. So I just think that people are all caught up in Donald Trump and inflation when his inflation, as you outlined, like nobody else, is a small portion of what he was left in terms of increase. Yeah. And then they're talking about a war in Iran that has jacked up gas prices. Fine. Let me ask you something, Mark. Have you heard of the Democratic plan to bring down gas prices?
18: They want to raise gas prices.
16: Of course. You know,
18: of course they do. First of all, gas prices were much higher when the Democrats were in charge, and they want to end fossil fuels. So they want to raise the price of gas so everybody decides gas is too expensive. We want to get electric cars and we want to move into this climate change, carbon neutral economy. They want the price of gas to be higher. Put Democrats in charge of affordability is like putting an arsonist in charge of putting out a forest fire that they started. You look at the inflation, okay? So why are people upset about inflation, right? Because prices, for the last 5.5 years, prices have gone, the consumer price index has gone up 27.2%, right? From the day Biden took office to today. That means something that you spent on the day Biden took office, something that cost $100, now costs $127. Of that, $21 is inflation that happened under Biden. Okay, only the rest of it is under Trump. He slowed inflation, but inflation doesn't get reversed. So most of it is the sunk cost of Biden inflation. Same thing with interest rates. People are saying housing are unaffordable. You know, a mortgage, 30-year mortgage costs 7.26% right now. Okay, you know how much it was when Biden took office? It was about 2.85%, and it was 6.86% when he left. So 4 points in that rise in that mortgage that you're paying is under Biden. Half a point is under Trump. And so Trump is making things better, but he hasn't been able to reverse all the damage that Biden did in just 2 years.
16: And
18: it doesn't work that way.
16: Mark, here's the crazy thing. You are the best person I've heard lay that out. And that's not a good sign for the GOP. No offense, because you're not getting paid to do it. You're getting paid to commentate.
18: Yeah. No, I mean, they should be making this. The two things that they should be saying is, number one, most of this happened under Biden and we're in the process of fixing it. But two, why would you hire the people who raised your interest rates, who raised the costs of everything, who are responsible for affordability, to put them in charge of getting control of it? They're going to make it worse. Again, the analogy is simple. You don't put arsonists in charge of putting out fires. These are the arsonists who caused interest rates to go up. And, you know, and so everybody sees gas prices going up because of the war. It's temporary, right? Trump is absolutely right when he goes out and says that this is a small price to pay, temporary price to pay in order to stop the Iranian regime from getting a nuclear weapon. Most people are patriots. They're willing to sacrifice and pay a little bit more for gas in order to protect the national security of the country. But the people the Democrats are the ones who want to raise gas prices. I'm trying to get them down. The Democrats want to raise gas prices because they hate fossil fuels. They look at the Biden record in terms of oil and gas production, right? They cut off all offshore drilling. They cut off the Anwar in Alaska from drilling. He leased fewer acres of federal land for oil and gas exploration than any president in American history. They want to stop fossil fuels from being powering our economy. And do you think they're going to lower gas prices? Are you kidding me?
16: Yeah, here's this quote from Abdul El Sayed in 2021. Because this is, you have to go back for Tallarico and El Sayed to find out how they'll govern, because you can't listen to what they say because they're lying. Abdul El Sayed said Chevron, Exxon, Saudi Aramco should no longer exist. We can do enough with reusables in order to substitute for that. Are you nuts? We've got our Tahoe's going to run from a windmill? Is it going to run from, are you kidding me? So I don't think these should exist. What changed? Did he say, the more I thought about it, I got educated, I got a degree in energy, and I realized we need this stuff. And I was wrong in 2021. Yeah. But he's never forced to comment. He stays silent and says, I want to make things affordable and have Medicare for all. It's insane.
18: Yeah, he says he's a capitalist who's for Medicare for all. I mean, that's an oxymoron. That's the definition of a socialist, is if you're for government taking over your health care, because government does such a great job on everything else. I'm going to make the health care. He was the other day when he's on with Martha, he talked about the wait time for a cardiologist. You know what the wait time for a cardiologist in Canada is? If you're a Canadian and you have any means, if you need to see a cardiologist, you cross the border into Michigan or Maine or New York and go see a cardiologist in America, because the wait time is like 6 to 8 months to go see one in Canada. Government health care is about nothing but lines. Socialism. Look at the Soviet Union. There were lines for bread. There were lines for food. There was a 10-year wait for a car.
16: Yeah.
18: There's a wait for a doctor. It's like, do you really think that government is going to reduce the wait time for healthcare?
16: Well, before I let you go, I want you to hear this classic. In the debate last night, Abdul El Sayed and Mike Rogers. Cut for El Sayed.
19: Who do you think's a bigger threat to the United States, Israel or Iran? You have 60 seconds.
20: And again, Rick, I'm just going to say that's a ridiculous hypothetical.
19: I'll ask one last time, Israel or Iran?
20: That's, a ridiculous question. I think both of them have proven dangerous in their own way.
16: Your witness. You're a witness.
18: Israel is a threat to America? Are you insane?
16: Do you believe this?
18: I mean, this guy is the most dangerous person ever to run for public office.
16: Yep.
18: You know, and only next to Mamdani, but Mamdani is just running for mayor, or just, you know, running the greatest city in New York and running it into the ground. This guy wants to be a United States senator. The idea that this guy would be sitting in the United States Senate in the chamber where greats like William Webster and the giants of the Senate serve, Abdul El Sayed is going to be sitting there in that Senate chamber, is an absolute disgrace to the country.
16: Mark Thiessen, he better not win. I'm serious.
18: Yeah.
16: You better not win. It's not like they have a bad candidate. Mike Rogers, even if he was a Democrat,
18: great
16: has the
18: guy.
16: Prototypical background
18: guy.
16: For a public servant.
18: Yep.
16: I love it also, he was asked, you know, he is successful. He's wealthy. And there's nothing wrong with that. And I thought Jeff Bezos said it to Brett on Wednesday. Yeah, successful people should be proud of their success. But when you vilify, you should know when you have the voting booth. If someone is vilifying success, they shouldn't be getting your vote. Because that's what our goal is.
18: Yes. My favorite part of the debate was when El Sayed said that Mike Rogers has a house in Florida, and he said, well, you have a house in the UAE.
16: Yeah, it's true.
18: Yeah. Where do you represent?
16: I didn't even know that UAE was on Zillow. How do you even know?
18: I didn't either.
16: Yeah.
18: I didn't either.
16: I know.
18: Check it out.
16: Certain podcasters pick up houses in Qatar.
18: I've heard that.
16: Yeah.
18: I've heard that.
16: Mark Thiessen, thanks so much. Back in a moment.
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7: Today or yesterday was October 7th. This is why you should get absolutely angry. He could not bring himself to even acknowledge the pain, the terrorism, the rape, the murders, cutting off of women's breasts, putting children in ovens, and killing them in front of their families. Could not even muster.
8: So I've condemned that.
7: And he could not even muster.
8: I've condemned that, but I didn't turn it into political theater like you just did.
7: He did not.
8: So I'm so sorry, but like I'm not somebody who tries to make political theater out of other people's pain.
16: So that was the tone and tenor of the debate. And that's not Alyssa Slotkin against Mike Rogers. That's what Mike Rogers had last time. She's a CIA agent who, you know, is not... Well, she's a liberal, but she's center left and maybe a little bit further than center. But you have normal debates. He's, you know, Mike Rogers got the FBI background, the military background. She got the CIA background, got high level debates. This guy tried to make it. He's got a high education, by the way. I mean, he's not an official doctor, but he went pretty far with his education. I think Oxford's mixed in there, too. But he absolutely looked like a total clown. And Mike Rogers showed a lot of emotion, a little bit exasperated, because you can't believe he's debating a guy that does not know the difference between Israel and Iran, says they're equally a threat. He's debating a guy that thinks he can get gas prices down by no longer using gas and oil. He's debating a guy that says it's all about affordability and people's prices. He has no plan to make things more affordable. We're debating a guy that says that Iran has never been a threat. Not, the Ayatollah, not a good guy, but not a problem. So he's got no foreign policy. I don't think he actually has any knowledge. I don't think he's even pro-American. And can you imagine being against oil and gas and being from trying to win in Michigan, really where every major car manufacturer has made and every union lives off the oil and gas car? I mean, California, they're trying to do that. It's falling on its face. In New York, they're trying to do it with banning oil and gas cars. They moved away from that. I have news for you, and it's scary, because I didn't think this last year. I think it's this year. Democrats have not changed. They just know they're out of power. Their ideas are unpopular and exposed. When they get back in power, they're going to shove it down your throat. I'm convinced of it. And there's no Joe Manchin or Kyrsten Sinema and maybe Fetterman to stop it. Newest in the Brian Kilmeade Show. We talk a little sports when we get back with the best in the business. Greg Carton of Outkick. Don't move.
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11: A proposed Frederick County law limiting cooperation with ICE will get another public hearing after county council members approved a key amendment on Tuesday. The Immigration Enforcement Guidance or Values Act would generally prohibit county employees from providing ICE access to government information or facilities without a federal warrant. The amendment defines certain circumstances, including immediate threat of death, violence or harm, hot pursuit of a suspect, or an imminent risk of evidence being destroyed. The council approved the amendment unanimously. Council members who oppose the overall bill say they support the clarification. The bill now heads back to a public hearing on October 13th with a final vote tentatively planned for October the 20th. Criminal charges have been filed against a 41-year-old Iamsville man accused of returning to a Waynesboro home after police ordered him to stay away. Authorities say the criminal complaint says Michael Hobbs and a woman were involved in a domestic dispute on Tuesday, October 6th, at the victim's South Franklin Street home. Police say Hobbs later returned and entered through an unlocked door after leaving earlier. The affidavit alleges he damaged a vanity, bathroom door, and closet door, causing more than $500 in losses. Hobbs faces criminal trespass and criminal mischief and was released on a $25,000 unsecured bail. And a major land use change is coming to Frederick County following Tuesday's County Council vote on the IW2 plan. The Investing in Workers and Workplaces plan expands industrial and employment zoning along with some residential zoning across six community growth areas. The biggest impact is west of Frederick near Jefferson Pike, where roughly 519 acres currently zoned agricultural will become light industrial. The plan also changes nearly 200 acres along I-270 in the southern part of the county from a mix of light industrial to primarily general industrial. For more on local stories, get at WFMD.com. An overnight road project will affect traffic at Mountville Road and Route 15 tonight. Work is planned for the southeast corner of the intersection starting at 9 p.m. tonight. The project is expected to be finished early tomorrow morning. The eastbound lane of Mountville Road east of Route 15 will be closed while crews work, with flaggers guiding motorists through the area. Drivers should slow down, use caution, and plan for possible delays. The improvements are intended to help the road surface perform better and last longer. 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
12: News. I'm Gianna Gelosi. Isaias has strengthened into a powerful Category 3 hurricane as it barrels towards the Gulf Coast. Landfall expected tonight around the Florida Panhandle. Florida Governor Ron DeSantis.
13: The preparations have been extensive, and we are taking this storm very, very seriously.
12: Now, heavy rain and flooding also possible into the weekend as far north as Tennessee and North Carolina. Backlash over the Pentagon's plan to live stream the firing squad execution of Nadal Hassan at Fort Hood, the same place the former Army psychologist murdered 13 people and wounded more than 30 others in a 2009 shooting.
14: This would make the Fort Hood shooter the first person executed by military firing squad since 1945. It's an unprecedented decision, as executions have never been televised in the United States.
12: It's Fox's Alicia Acuna. 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
11: Your 930 WFMD Skyscan forecast for Mid-Maryland. It's going to be a beautiful day, mostly sunny skies with temperatures reaching 74. Clouds roll in on the overnight with a low of 48. Tomorrow stays mostly cloudy with highs reaching 72. And then on Sunday, expect showers and maybe even a thunderstorm with a high near 68. 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
17: On US 40, that's West Patrick Street at Wildale Drive. You're going to be careful because there is a busted traffic signal right there. Interstate 70 from Hagerstown into downtown Frederick moving along nicely. And Frederick to Mount Airy to Ellicott City to the Baltimore Beltway. No issues or accidents to talk about. 270 southbound slows at Monocacy Battlefield, but by the time you get to Urbana, it has thinned out. 270 south is clear from there all the way to the Capitol Beltway. This report is a service of Frederick Air and Bryant. Whatever it takes to keep you comfortable, Frederick Air, it's a good call.
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19: If you're interested in it, Brian's talking about it. 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
20: All right, we are back, and with me in studio, it's becoming a regular thing, and hopefully it continues for a long time. Craig Carton, host of the Craig Carton Show on OutKick.com. Also, you hear him on WFAN, which also streams on Sirius. Craig, great to see you.
21: Yeah, good to see you, too. I know I like coming here every Friday.
20: I know you like coming here every Friday, and I always like looking forward, thinking about this show, our appearance here, and then next week. But I also sometimes think about what happened last week.
21: Yeah, I know you do.
20: Can we hear this?
21: Next Friday, when I come in and sit down with you,
20: yes.
21: When the Giants are 2-2 and lost at home to the Arizona Cardinals, and Jameis Winston throws 3 interceptions,
20: okay.
21: Are you going to sit here and say you still believe that the season is going to end well? Yeah, well, listen. You can't be perfect, Brian.
20: But listen, you are so against the Giants, and I'm just, you think I'm a blind Giant fan. I'm really not. I haven't proven it to you yet. But what happened in that game? 2 interceptions.
21: Yeah, I was close.
20: and the Giants come back, hold on to win.
21: Yeah, it's interesting, though. The last 2 games they played, both wins, by the way, the game came down to the final play at your goal line. So you get the Holland interception 2 weeks ago. You get the interception by Banks this past Sunday, the game you were at, against the Cardinals. And because of those 2 plays and the Cam Ward, the worst pass of the year, and then Mike LaFleur, the worst play caller in the NFL, played right into your hands. But look, you never apologize for the games you win. Because no one goes back, 3 months from now and goes, hey, wait a minute. I know you're in the playoffs, but remember how you got lucky to beat the Titans or the Cardinals? Mm-hmm. So enjoy the 3-1 start. It ain't going to last.
20: Well, excuse me?
21: I'm sorry?
20: What did you just say?
21: I said, enjoy the 3-1 start.
20: And then what'd you say after that?
21: Oh, I added, it ain't going to last. Why? I didn't say that.
20: Yeah, I heard that at the end.
21: Because you're not a very good football team. And by the way, you could beat Washington this Sunday. Jane Daniels is coming back, but who knows with that left elbow of his, how good he is. And Washington's not very good anyway, but enjoy it. You might be 4-1.
20: Well, you remember 2 years ago, Washington was in the playoffs.
21: Yeah.
20: And then Jane Daniels gets hurt, so last year was a wash. They got the same talent. So, I mean, these haven't shown anything.
21: These have turnover roster-wise for them. It's weird. They're a weird team. Like, they scored 30 points with Marcus Mariota as their quarterback when Daniels got hurt a couple weeks back. So you don't know what you're going to get. Now, he's hurt. The elbow's dislocated. It's not a throwing elbow, obviously, but I hope you go 4-1. Because I think about you all the time, too. And I say to myself, when the Giants won, my dear friend Brian Kilmeade's probably very happy right now. And I root for my friend's success.
20: You do?
21: I do.
20: Since when? Is this the same Craig Card?
21: Yeah, I'm not one of these guys that wants my friends not to be happy to do well.
20: Oh, okay.
21: I want you to be happy and content.
20: Well, the other thing we don't have, just so you know, Craig was on Fox and Friends, and he made Lawrence Jones very happy by predicting it would be an all-Texas Super Bowl.
21: Yeah, I did say that, didn't I?
20: And then last night, the Cowboys lose 24-16.
21: Yeah, I'm having a bad year.
20: I mean, at home. This is another against the Bucs, who are winless.
21: Yeah, well, listen, and they were favored by like 8.5 points, the Dallas Cowboys were, and they have a really good offense. And what I loved about the game last night is after the game, as Dak Prescott was walking down that long corridor to the locker room, there was an employee at that Cowboys stadium going the other way who says, that was embarrassing. And Dak stopped. He's like, excuse me? He goes, embarrassing. And Dak admitted it after the game at a press conference. So even Cowboy employees, like the janitor, was like, yo, that was embarrassing, Dak. And he's right.
20: Right. It is. It wasn't his final interception was not his fault, but.
21: No, the tight end Ferguson dropped the ball in his hands as they're going in to score to maybe even tie the game.
20: Yeah. I just want you, because Pete cut this, I just want you to experience it once again.
21: Yeah, what God happened Pete Sunday? Pete cut something we don't use.
3: What, you don't like Pete?
21: I love Pete.
3: Do you?
21: Great guy. I like the fact you have a policy where your producers get to work from home on Fridays, too. You're a good boss.
3: Well, wait a second. I didn't have that policy.
21: Yeah. Oh. Right. Well, that's what Allison told me. She goes, yeah, Brian's the best. I just stay home on Friday.
3: Right. No, I just send it at Brian's the best. Let's listen. Cut 48.
0: Winston flushed down. Winston's pass is caught for the touchdown. Malachi Fields. Winston over the middle. He's got neighbors. Touchdown. Winston to the end zone. Wow. It's caught. Theo Johnson for the touchdown. Giants coming. Brissett's pass intercepted. Deontay Banks. And he will score. And for a second straight week, it's the Giants defense.
3: So
21: what about the interceptions?
3: Oh, we didn't have time.
21: Pete's fired.
3: Yeah, no, Pete knows. Yeah, it's a good moment, and it was great. Good, they honored the 86.
21: Yeah, it was great. And by the way, I love those jerseys too. The 86 jerseys are money.
3: Let's go back.
21: And having all the guys come out there was great. And look, you're 3-1. Enjoy, because the Eagles, you're all banged up now. Lane Johnson retires. He has some mental health issues, quite famously now. And they trade Cam Jurgens, another piece of their offensive line that dominated. Saquon Barkley's out for a couple weeks with the hamstring. Devontae Smith hasn't played in a couple weeks. So right now, today, and I did not expect this to happen, Brian, the NFC East is legitimately up for grabs. You guys have a chance now, even though I don't believe in you, to actually win the division. That's right on the table.
3: So I was right in front of J.J. McCarthy all day, and I'm just wondering to myself, 2 weeks from now, if Winston throws that second interception, you know, they were both bad interceptions,
21: yes,
3: and they resulted in scores.
21: It's the Jameis Winston experience, they call it.
3: Right. So you know what a leader he is? He's so respected. I hear he's the greatest guy. If you're Harbaugh 2 weeks from now and the game's on the line and all of a sudden you find yourself losing 19-17 and McCarthy understands the playbook.
21: Yeah, I think it depends if you're winning, though, or losing.
3: How secure would you be if you're Winston?
21: Look, not very secure, but if they lose, like if they lose to Washington and he has a couple interceptions and doesn't have the three touchdowns like he had last week, I think you grow less content with him as your quarterback, and then you get closer to bringing J.J. McCarthy in. But you know, the other thing, and you're not alone, a lot of Giant fans are having that conversation, how many bad weeks of football from Jameis Winston will I tolerate before you go to J.J. McCarthy? But you guys also talk about J.J. McCarthy like he's a good quarterback. He's not.
3: Yet.
21: Maybe, by the way, and maybe you're right.
3: Yeah,
21: maybe
3: he's Darnold.
21: You know, when you look at me, you look at me with such a gloating face. The joy you get when I come in after a Giant win, it's tangible.
3: Right.
21: You're so happy with yourself now.
3: Last year there was four times. I mean, literally.
21: I know. I only won three last year. Yeah.
3: You're a Jet fan.
21: I wish I had that look, though.
3: Well, let's talk about baseball for a second. You know, Peter King has this book out. I'm sure you'll interview him. He's got 30 years in sports. And he says, they did a Gallup-Harris poll. It was Gallup poll. What is America's pastime? By one point, it was baseball. When he started. And he talks about his first chapter, is Boomer Esiason, your former partner.
21: Yeah.
3: Him getting drafted, so disappointed in the second round.
21: Right.
3: Thought he was a first round pick. And he ends up being in the perfect situation with Sam Weish. And you know that better than anybody. But there was, do you know how Phil Sims got his tryout with Washington? He had a catch with Joe Gibbs. If you think about how one sport has evolved and one has stood pat, I can't believe the difference. Why do you think that is? Why did America embrace one and leave the other one behind?
21: I think we always embraced football, but don't forget, baseball had a 50-year head start on football in this country. Although there was an NFL in the 50s and there's only 4, 5, 6 teams, et cetera, I don't think football really was accepted by the country because we romanticized baseball in movies, in books, in poems, in stories, you know, all those types of things. And it was our national pastime. We like violence, though. We like scoring. We like big hits. And the NFL figured that out kind of in a similar way that the WWE figured that out. I know they're two totally different entities, but that's what the male American public likes. So I would agree that football has surpassed baseball national pastime. And I can back it up with ratings and interest and all those other things. Football's gone under drastic changes where baseball has not, but that's also the beauty of baseball. That 60 feet, 6 inches, you know, the mound to home plate has not changed. And I think if you went back and redid that poll and you polled people, let's say 60 and over, I think the answer is probably still baseball. I think under 60, it's unequivocally football.
2: Yeah, I'm very curious. Obviously, the only hope you have baseball is older players and trying to get their kids. And I when I go to baseball games, I see a lot of kids still. So I'm very curious to see what's going to happen with it. But I just don't know how, without changing the fundamentals of the game. Because, you know, as a soccer guy, people are saying not enough scoring.
21: Right.
2: Okay.
21: For the American public, Europe, it's fine with it. Yeah. But they grew up with that. That's culture.
2: And with baseball, they get nervous if the pitching's too good.
21: You know, it's really interesting about baseball. Like, I grew up on Sandlot, so you grew up, and whatever the sport was, we played it as kids growing up in the 70s on the East Coast, right? African American athletes are not playing baseball as much as their ancestors did. You know, the generation before them. A lot of white kids aren't either, you know, because of video games and the phone and all these other distractions we have. But if you took a look at the racial makeup of baseball players, there's not a lot of African-American baseball players in Major League Baseball.
2: Right.
21: It's a sport dominated really by Latin American players and, you know, white players.
2: You walk into a Met locker room,
21: mm-hmm.
2: 80% Spanish first.
21: Yes. It's so, like prison.
2: Yeah, it's like we used to cover soccer. When you used to, it's like prison?
21: Where I was.
2: Oh, that's right. Yeah. How long were you in for?
21: A year.
2: Uh-huh. And it was not a lot of...
21: I was the minority by a long shot.
2: Did you pick up any Spanish?
21: Well, I can speak Spanish. So, and I was taught how to make mofongo in a microwave, though.
2: Which is what?
21: It's one of the great... It's a plantain-based dish.
2: Awesome.
21: Delicious.
2: And
21: I can tell you, like, I went throughout a cookbook, if I just go off on a tangent, about the things I learned how to make in a microwave in federal prison. Because I would put a chocolate cake in front of you that's made with the cookie part of the Oreo and grape soda and mayonnaise, and you would think it came from the best 5-star restaurant in New York City.
2: Really?
21: Yes.
2: There's no nutritional value to anything you just said.
21: When you're in prison, you're not looking for nutritional value, Brian.
2: You're not?
21: No.
2: Oh.
21: You're just looking for something that might taste a little bit like home. Well, when I came back, I made it for my family, and I got kicked out of the house for a couple of days.
2: Yeah, that's okay. I'm gonna talk a few more minutes with Craig Carton. Wait, does he have to go? No, he can stay. Okay. A few more minutes with Craig Carton, and then he's going to do his Outkick show. Don't move.
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27: Diaz, top spinner, and it eats up McMahon, and Yandy Diaz will reach. That ball was hissing off the turf. 2-2. Big bouncer, top spinner, nice play. Lombard flips it out, throw to first, not in time, but it goes off the face of the dugout, and in the score, Yandy Diaz, Caminero on the way to second, he's in there.
29: The three.
27: And a called strike three. Did he make contact with the glove?
29: That's what I was.
27: Is it a catcher's interference? Well, look at the back of that bat.
29: Oh, yeah. Absolutely.
27: Clearly.
2: You know, a comedy of errors for the Yankees, who the second best record in the American League, and now they're out of the playoffs. Craig Carton, our guest, Outkick, his show on Outkick is coming up shortly. Craig, the right team won.
21: Oh, the better team won. Right. It's just embarrassing that the Yankees, A, got swept, and B, for the fourth consecutive year, get eliminated on their home turf. Like, that's not Yankee-like, right? And now the big question is, if there's going to be baseball next year, do the New York Yankees, you know, run it back again with Brian Cashman as GM and with my buddy Aaron Boone as manager going into his 10th year? You know, the Yankees have now gone 17 consecutive years without a World Series, and that's the longest drought in the franchise's history.
2: They never almost never miss the playoffs.
21: No, they don't miss the playoffs. I get the sense, though, that your audience, because you're national, loves the fact that the New York Yankees, like sometimes we're myopic, like we're New Yorkers, Yankees, Yankees, Yankees. But outside of our little world, people love the fact that Tampa was singing New York, New York at Yankee Stadium.
2: But they hate the Dodgers more, I think. And the Dodgers again.
21: Well, because the Dodgers represent buying championships to a lot of people. Right. We spend more money. We defer all the payments. We have an all-star at every single position, blah, blah, blah. Most people don't like that.
2: See, what I like too, they built up their farm system and they deserve credit. But with the deferring thing, to me, is
21: kind of... Yeah, but every team can do it. You know, so I think we're yelling at the Dodgers more so because our owner doesn't do it, right? Like, you can defer payments if you want, if you're the Cincinnati Reds. They choose not to.
2: But don't you think it's a lot for a player to say, give me minimum wage?
21: I guess. I think Ohtani's obviously a unique cat because he makes more money off the field than anybody anyway. Yeah. So he can defer, you know, $700 million bucks.
2: He's like a word, you know, he's got like a utility infielder salary.
21: Yeah. What's going to be interesting there, not to get too in the weeds on it, is when their owner, Mark Walters, gets indicted by the feds for fraud, which seems like that's going to happen at some point in the next few months.
2: Right.
21: And then what happens with the money he was
2: and
21: supposed to be putting away?
2: And the Lakers.
21: Well, the Lakers too, yeah. But that's why the Lakers got sold.
2: Yeah.
21: He sold the Lakers because he needed cash because allegedly he was moving money around that you're not allowed to move around. But I don't claim to know all the specifics of that one.
2: That's good because usually you'll make stuff up, right? You don't say you don't claim.
21: It's called being a radio show host.
2: Thank you. Not all of us. So, Craig, by the way, just a small note.
21: Yes.
2: Tampa Rays might be the best organization in sports. With very little budget.
21: Yeah.
2: With almost no
21: fan
2: base.
21: Their budget was a third of the Yankees' budget.
2: They're always contending.
21: Yes.
2: And that is a great team.
21: Yeah, and Kevin Cash is a great manager, not a good one. People say I look a lot like him. You might want to put up a, if Pete's got nothing else to do today,
2: well,
21: maybe a split screen on
2: that. I don't know. Pete usually, Pete's got a lot more to do.
21: He does.
2: Quick thing. We have to talk about WNBA for all the wrong reasons. Asia Wilson, as you know, she decided to go in the stands because someone pointed at her.
21: Yeah.
2: She scored. Yeah. She's one of the best players in the league.
21: Yeah.
2: Kamala Harris is there to talk about it. Cut 46.
0: Asia, it's Kamala calling, my dear. Calling to say congratulations, my soror, the MVP, or should I say the history-making five-time MVP. Please, just keep doing what you are doing. You are rewriting the record books.

0: Well, a lot of players have different backgrounds from you and I, for sure. And I want to be respectful of that. She's kind of like Clarence from 8 Mile in that she went to a $25,000 a year private school.
1: Really?
0: Yes. And that resonated with me. Not that I did, because I didn't. I went to public school growing up. But why are you ashamed of who you are?
1: Right.
0: Like, it's not cool to claim, you know, I grew up in poverty or in a bad socioeconomic situation, and survival's a real thing. And there's a lot of athletes that do have that story, and a lot of successful business people who do have that story. Why are you embarrassed about who you really are? And I thought that was just typical of the WNBA.
1: It's all about race.
0: Where it's all BS. It's all crap.
1: Race and sexuality. Yeah. Sophie Cunningham, would you say she has to be traded because she's a distraction from the Fever?
0: No. She's beautiful, so maybe she's a distraction to me while watching the game. But again, there's this weird dichotomy happening right now where they can't enjoy prosperity, and they're creating these ridiculous arguments and confrontations that are pointless.
1: But here's the thing.
0: Yeah.
1: She's a workmanlike player. She's good, not great. That's why when she stood up and took that stand, it took guts. She's not the star. You can't do that. You can't touch the star.
0: No, she's not the best player on that team. She's the best looking player on that team. No,
1: but why do you keep bringing that up?
0: Because she knows it. She flaunts it, as she should.
1: She knows. You saying she knows she's attractive.
0: It's like when I got asked to be on the cover of Playgirl. I get it. Check it out.
1: You know who you are.
0: Right.
1: And the answer was no.
0: Well, because CBS said no. I said, you're damn right I'll do it. Just no full
1: frontal. Thanks, Greg.
0: See you.
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4: The Tampa Bay Buccaneers got their first win of the season after defeating the Cowboys in Dallas 24-16. Bucky Irving had 21 carries, 165 yards, and a touchdown. He also caught a touchdown pass, while Dak Prescott for Dallas was 24-42 for 316 yards, one touchdown, and two interceptions.
5: Say embarrassing. I think I'd be discrediting them. And but we're definitely supposed to win this game. This is a game, you know, that was a game we're supposed to have on paper, or whichever way you want to look at it. And I think Shotty said it best in the locker room. In this league, you've got to win the games you're supposed to win.
4: In Major League Baseball, the Cleveland Guardians outscored the White Sox in Chicago 9-5 to force a game 5 in the ALDS. Jose Ramirez homered and ended with 3 RBI in the win. Game 5 will be on Saturday in Cleveland. First pitch is at 8 p.m. Eastern Time.
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6: He's now detained outside New York. I'm Dave Anthony, Fox News. A man in the U.S. illegally, Oscar Bregal, shot during an immigration enforcement stop in New York City.
7: Mr. Bregal refused lawful orders to exit his vehicle.
6: And then Marcos Charles, ICE's executive assistant director, says Bregal
7: weaponized his vehicle and proceeded to accelerate going towards other officers.
6: And that's when they opened fire.
7: Mr. Bregal was struck by one of the bullets or fragments superficially in the neck.
6: Now that shooting prompted a big anti-ICE protest in New York City.
8: What happened today was an outrage. We know that ICE is rotten to its core.
6: Democratic Socialist Mayor Zoran Mamdani again calling for ICE to be abolished for terrorizing communities. Homeland Security Secretary Mark Wayne Mullen just reacted to that.
9: It's shameful that you have a mayor that goes out there and puts criminals over law-abiding citizens.
6: And Mullen says Bill Gahl was a thug with a criminal record and gang ties. The man's 5-year-old son was in the car.

0: at the time of the shooting, but the boy was not hurt. They're bracing for Isaias in Florida.
1: They have now upgraded the hurricane to a Category 3.
0: That's with 120-mile-an-hour winds. Governor Ron DeSantis says it may weaken before heading along the panhandle tonight into tomorrow, urging people told to evacuate to leave.
1: You will have the possibility and certainly the likelihood in some spots of significant storm surge.
0: The Nobel Peace Prize goes to a judge. The International Court of Justice, Navi Pillay, honored in part for her courage. But in accepting the prize today, she said,
2: "You can imagine how surprised I was. Why would you need courage to speak the truth? You interpret the law, you look at all the facts."
0: Pillay is 85 and is a former leader of the UN Human Rights Council. 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
0: Stocks are on the rise this morning. The Dow up 156 points. The NASDAQ is gaining 87. It's a 21-point rise for the S&P 500. The price of oil is down a couple of pennies. WTI remains over 91 bucks a barrel. At the gas pump, regular is up a penny after a recent decline. AAA's national average is now 437 per gallon. Diesel has dropped another cent. It's now 627. That's a quarter lower than last month's record high for diesel. There's a big settlement in a case against rideshare company Lyft.
6: The California Labor Commissioner's Office revealing Lyft has agreed to pay more than $272 million to resolve allegations that it misclassified its drivers as independent contractors, denying them wage and workplace protections required under state law. Officials calling this the largest wage and hour settlement in California history, noting 87% will go directly to drivers.
0: That's Fox's Kristen Goodwin. President Trump is being taken to court yet again. Like the White House ballroom construction, he is facing a challenge over a landmark he's trying to build in Washington, D.C.
7: The Arlington, Virginia County Board is the first governmental body to sue over President Trump's planned memorial arch, taking issue with how quickly the project has moved without going through the full review process. The project is slated to be built on federal parkland immediately adjacent to Arlington National Cemetery. President Trump says he plans to turn the arch into, quote, a top-grade military complex that stores ammunition and hosts drones and snipers. The judge overseeing a separate lawsuit filed by three veterans and an historian has ruled that the Trump administration must give the court 48 hours notice before undertaking any activities related to the construction of the arch. Tanya J. Powers, Fox News.
0: In the baseball playoffs, the Cleveland Guardians stay alive, beating the Chicago White Sox 9-5, forcing a Game 5 finale in the series tomorrow night. And Thursday night football, the Tampa Bay Buccaneers beat the Dallas Cowboys 24-16. I'm Dave Anthony. This is Fox News.
8: Bullet points.
9: I'm Evan Brown. It's a new term for the Supreme Court, and it looks as if there will be no new Second Amendment cases to be considered. One petition specifically catches the attention of those seeking to legalize nationwide carrying. The court is turning away the case of Johnson v. Jacobson. It concerns long-haul trucker Jeffrey Johnson, who holds concealed weapons licenses from both Florida and Georgia, but who argued the state of Minnesota violated his Second Amendment rights because they won't honor either of those permits under its reciprocity policy. Minnesota honors licenses from 33 other states, but Johnson would be forced to obtain a non-resident permit from Minnesota. As a trucker, Johnson crosses state lines frequently and prefers to arm himself to protect against potential crime. Both the federal district court and the Eighth Circuit ruled against him, and the Supreme Court said no. And those are your bullet points. I'm Evan Brown, Fox News.
10: 930 WFMD Sky Scan forecast for Mid-Maryland. Mostly sunny today with a high near 74. Tonight, partly cloudy with a low around 48.
11: tomorrow, mostly cloudy skies with highs near 72. And then on Sunday, showers and thunderstorms expected with a high of 68. 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
13: Pickering, the ambassador and a former congressman to the United Nations under President George H.W. Bush, put in perspective what we're dealing now with China as they start militarizing an island they said they weren't going to do in Southeast Asia. Not good. Also, we're going to talk to him about what is going on with Russia as well. You see, Vladimir Putin came out and said, I'm going to make it a priority to try to bring an end to the U.S.-Iran war. Nice. He's making it a priority ending that war. By the way, Vladimir, have you noticed you're losing thousands of people a day, tens of thousands a month, and over a million of your own people while harassing all the rest of NATO? We're going to talk about that also. There was a shooting, an ICE-related shooting in New York City. Immediately, the mayor jumps on the side of the international gang member, criminal, here illegally from the Dominican Republic, even though he was shot evading police, jumped on his side. We're going to talk about that. But first, I want to talk internationally and talk about the next move with Iran. And with this week, unlike last week, Iran is trying to attack these merchant ships and try to clear out the strait again. It was almost up to the same level, a capacity of oil moving through it. It was prior to the war beginning in February. Where do we go from here? The president says, I'm not going to be attacking before the midterms. Does he mean it? Probably not. Vice Admiral Robert Harwood joins us now, now retired. Admiral, why are we even talking to the Iranians? Do you really believe the president is being correct when he says that the talks are going well?
14: Well, I think the Iranians are reaching out because they're getting in dire straits. It's a tough situation for them, and they're pressing on all corners. The issue is, as we've seen in the past, that goes nowhere. So, Brian, I agree with you. I think it's going to lead nowhere as well and just delay the inevitable. And so, but for the president, if that gets him through the midterms to where he can really focus on this problem, so be it. We'll have to see how he reacts. But he controls all the elements of time at this point where he can strike, he can go after their infrastructure, he can watch and see how the Mecca Joint Defense Agreement works out in dealing with the Houthis in the Red Seas. So it's very dynamic and a lot going on, but he controls the elements of power and what he wants to do.
13: So the Houthis are battling with the Yemeni government forces and Saudi Arabia. Who's got the upper hand?
14: Well, when you have Pakistan and Turkey now involved, we'll have to see how they come to the fight based on the joint defense agreement they signed, and signing that well knowing where they are at this time. So in terms of capacity and scale, Saudi bringing those components together has the capacity to deal with this situation they may not have had on their own.
13: So have you seen them move to help, or are they just treaty obligated?
14: Well, in the background, what I'm hearing, forces are moving. I'm seeing support. I'm seeing intel support. So I'm hearing all sorts of different means of support for this effort at a time when Saudi needs it. As you well know, continuing strikes are going on in Saudi as we speak. So it's a very dynamic situation.
13: Here's what General Akin said about what he thinks is going to be happening. Cut 33.
15: Clearly, look at the diplomatic effort. It didn't work. You know, they were trying to seduce us to do what? Stop the war, delay the inevitable. Hasn't worked. Now we're on an economic path to try to set the conditions for the regime to collapse. I don't believe that by itself will do that.
13: So he thinks that we're going to have to get back to some type of military action.
14: Well, there can be military action in support of the economic strangulation. If you go after their refinery plants in Bandar Bas, Abadan, or Awaz, you shut down their capacity internally. So you could make those military targets to restrict, if not destroy, any effort of them to use oil and put petrol in their own cars. They need about 2 million barrels of oil a day to keep their economy and their people moving. Do those become viable targets after the midterm? I would assume so. And that only adds to the economic pressure they're doing. So you're seeing both of those options being tied together, where we started this conflict with just the military options. And as you saw, Secretary Bissent went after their commercial travel, tried to shut down Iran Air, tried to shut down their airspace, and even their borders. So those are all additional things that I think after the midterms will be brought to the table to continue to really put the government of Iran in dire situation in terms of their people.
13: So I'm hearing that there are groups that we've identified. We just have to arm them and give them air cover. So it's really important that maybe the CIA is working to do just that. Are they?
14: Well, I wouldn't say just the CIA. I'd say there's a wide range of coalition intelligence organizations that know the countries, know the region, know the people, and can contribute to this. And as long as we're making a commitment to them in the long-term situation in our end states, they'll get involved in assist with what they can add to the fight. So I think that's playing out right now. And that's what you saw with Saudi bringing in Turkey and bringing in the PAC. So these coalitions with unique capabilities, be it intelligence, military operation, or just knowledge of the terrain and political options add to the effort. So I think that's what's really going to happen here after the midterms.
13: So the U.S. military was said, and this was a story from yesterday, is preparing options to restart major combat operations. It will be one man's decision, the president's. And three aircraft carriers are there and now going to be there. He's developed plans, have been drawn up to strike Iran's drone and missile arsenal immediately and their energy facilities and the other military sites. So I assume we went to school of what we did and what we didn't do. And we also know it's going to be a priority to protect the Gulf states. We know Patriot batteries are arriving at a pretty big rate that we can in the area. So where do you think this is heading? And would you be comfortable with the assets we have in the region right now?
14: Well, again, if we have that coalition support, if we brought together those entities, then yes. And I think, again, you talked about the military targets. Those economic targets may be the quicker path to bring the government to its knees. So, again, clearly articulating the end state we're after, a government in Iran that will no longer support or if not renounce the Islamic Revolution, and making that commitment to our allies, we'll see their capacity come to the fight. So I think that's what I'm hoping will happen after the midterms. I think that's what General Keane's talking about, that capitulation is the only outcome. Negotiations have gotten us nowhere. He believes they won't get us anywhere. So we've got to go to the end state with the government gone.
13: So I asked him it was October 7th, and I asked him what, he was just in Israel for 2 weeks, and he was in the tunnels and seeing what's happening there. And this is what he said is happening as we try to get Hamas disarmed and dislodged. Cut 34.
15: Well, in Gaza, they're regenerating. They've got 5,000 to 7,000 new recruits, and they've gone through training programs. Certainly, we decimated a lot of their leaders. We decimated a lot of the structures. There's 400 miles of tunnels, which sustains and supports them under all of those structures. Their command and control. I was in the tunnels. They have cement floors, cement walls. They have plumbing in there and electricity in there. That is from where they fight, and the Israelis are systematically blowing those tunnels up. The brigade commander who's been there dealing with Gaza and the Gazan people since October 7th lost 3 of his company commanders in this fight. His thoughts on the subject is, sir, they haven't changed one bit.
13: What did your intel say?
14: Oh, without a doubt. But this isn't just in Gaza. This was in southern Lebanon with Hezbollah. This is what was going on with Yemen. They were getting missiles and arms. So throughout the region for decades, Iran has been preparing and funding this fight. That's the issue we can't lose sight of. And that's why at the end of the day, the main financial and moral support of this was the government of Iran. They've been doing this for decades, preparing for this while we were appeasing them with the jikpoa, giving them money, reason money. It just made no sense. So they've been preparing for this for decades. And if we hadn't dealt with it now, you sure as hell wouldn't be able to deal with it in the future. So this is a problem we've got addressed now. You see in the same sort of tunnels and infrastructure they have in southern Lebanon that Hezbollah had been building for years and moving closer to the Israeli border, and Israel was finally able to deal with that. So they're still dealing with this issue as just Saudi is dealing with the Houthis in Yemen. So this is a regional problem that is Iran has been supporting, funding, and even training and equipping them for decades. So this is why we have to see this through to the end state, or it will all be reconstituted.
13: You know, Admiral, that's why I know the nuclear program is a priority, but funding of the proxy's got to stop. You're never going to have a semblance of peace in the area. You just put it off. Phony negotiations, it puts off agreements. As long as Iran is financing all these terror groups, there's always going to be chaos, and the Abraham Accords aren't going to expand.
14: All right, I'll say it again. We have to have a government in Iran that renounces the Islamic Revolution and all the policies and program that came with it. The nuclear program, funding their surrogates, be it Hezbollah, Hamas, and the Houthis, building out missiles, drones, long-range strategic missiles. So all those policies have to be renounced by the government of Iran when this ends. That is the only end state that allows long-term stability and security in the region.
13: Admiral, I hear you. What were your thoughts about the USS Lincoln coming back and some people reporting about the conditions on there? As a Navy guy, what do you think?
14: We've been deploying for years. This is what we train, we prepare for. And I'll tell you, all of those soldiers, sailors are proud to be part of that Navy and willing to go their missions. As I go around, I see our troops, my son-in-law's in the Navy. All of them have never been better trained and prepared before. And all of them are proud to serve and proud of the mission. So I just count that at face value.
13: Yeah, I think, just some of them. But for the most part, I'm in awe of what they were able to accomplish. And they've gone over, they did a lot. And they might be called on again. Admiral, thanks so much.
14: Good to be with you, Brian.
13: Admiral Robert Harwood. When we come back, we'll take some of your calls. 1-866-408-7669. Bottom of the hour, Ambassador Thomas Pickering. 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
19: This is a Bloomberg Money Minute. Paramount Skydance has cleared a major hurdle to its $110 billion acquisition of Warner Brothers Discovery. The company settled lawsuits with 12 states and the Writers Guild, clearing the way for the deal to close. Paramount agreed to keep both major Hollywood studio lots in Los Angeles, invest $1.5 billion in U.S. film and TV production, and release at least 30 movies a year. Checking on your money, markets are in a holding pattern before this week's summit between President Trump and Chinese leader Xi Jinping. S&P futures are little changed this morning. And Google is making a push into the premium laptop market. The company is launching its new Google Books at $899 and up, designed to work seamlessly with Android phones. It will put Gemini AI to work on everything from searching files to understanding what's on your screen. 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Courtney Donahoe, Bloomberg Radio.
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25: We will not normalize ICE's viciousness. We will not accept its cruelty. We know, and I have said this directly, whether to the president or to the public, ICE undermines public safety. It makes us less safe. New York City will not stand by while ICE agents shoot New Yorkers. And we will not back down from the demand that so many, including myself, have put forward time and again. This is an agency that must be abolished.
13: This guy is such a clown. There was a cop that was shot and stabbed last week. He didn't even mention it, didn't hold a press conference, didn't go to the hospital. Yesterday, he's talking about New Yorkers, ICE shooting New Yorkers. Yeah, in the Bronx it took place. This guy's from the Dominican Republic, here illegally. A huge rap sheet, including grand theft larceny. And he's wanted for an extended visa. So he won't pull over, and there's going to be an investigation about what took place. This is a criminal. He should have been tossed out a long time ago. There were 14,766 detainees in our prisons here in New York. 14,776 and 66. And do you know that they won't hand them over because of this idiot governor and mayor have their policies, sanctuary city policies? So you want to pay to keep them here, sending back to prison in their own countries? So this is what you're dealing with. This guy was even more radical before he got the job. This guy was protesting Israel before he got the job. He now has the job, and he's still fueling anti-Semitism, anti-law enforcement. He has been unable to dent the NYPD yet. Believe me, it's his goal. It's his goal. Darylisa Chevalier, worse. Listen to her, Cut 28.
2: I'm honestly at a loss for words because what so many of us witnessed today was one of the most tragic things we could possibly witness. A man was shot in his car with his child in the car.
13: Okay. A man was shot in the car. A man was shot in the car, and there was a five-year-old in the car. I'm not sure they saw the five-year-old. We're going to hear more about it. But if you're an illegal immigrant criminal, and you hop in a car, and a law enforcement person tells you to pull over, and you don't, or if it comes out you were trying to hit him. We got body cams on everybody. Trying to hit him. Your job is to open up fire on that suspect. That's your job. And then if the five-year-old's in the car, that's on the 28-year-old criminal who's suspected of other violations, but a member of an international gang. That's who got the people in the streets in New York City. That's the attitude you want to bring to your state in Nebraska. That's the attitude you want to bring to your state in Texas. That's the attitude you want to bring to your state in Kansas. I mean, that's the attitude and policies you will get in the upper chamber if you elect it, because there's no John Fetterman's, Joe Manchin's, Kirsten Sinema's left. Listen to more from this woman. She is dangerous. She's the nominee for New York 13, but she's going to get through. There's no Republican opposition. Cut 13.
2: We have a fascist in the White House. We are going to abolish ICE, and we're going to take that to the federal level, and we're going to do that in Congress. But we're going to do that because of the power of organizers who are every day on the ground making folks aware of the necessity of this.
13: Are you crazy? So we'll talk about that, but that's the attitude. The other big story was the debate yesterday in the midterms, and a lot on the line in Minnesota, a lot on the line in Michigan. But there was a big debate in Michigan, and it was a brawl. And it was El Sayed with his unthought-out policies of his ridiculous connections. And it was a big debate. His mom belonged to an organization that was financing bin Laden. I think that's a valid point to bring up. You want to know what people are about, what they do. Guy's got a house in the UAE. He's on Mike Rogers because Mike Rogers is wealthy. How did Mike Rogers earn his money? He earned his money. Here's a little of the back and forth. Mike Rogers and El Sayed, Cut 5.
3: Today or yesterday was October 7th. This is why you should get absolutely angry. He could not bring himself to even acknowledge the pain, the terrorism, the rape, the murders, cutting off of women's breasts, putting children in ovens, and killing them in front of their families. Could not even muster.
4: So I've condemned that.
3: And he
4: that.
3: Could not even muster.
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3: He did not.
4: So I'm so sorry, but like I'm not somebody who tries to make political theater out of other people's pain.
13: You didn't put out a statement. Everyone thinks you're anti-Semitic. Why wouldn't you go out of your way to put out a statement? Unless you're afraid of turning off the rest of the people that support you who are also anti-Semitic. Certainly anti-Israel. Just know who you're electing. If you decide this is the way you want to go, and that's the majority in Michigan, I'd be shocked. As long as you know that he's not a capitalist, and he's got very dicey ties to some really ugly characters. You listen to Brian Kilmeade Show.
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11: A new Frederick County school policy will sharply restrict artificial intelligence use by students from pre-K through 12th grade. The school board voted 6-1 on Wednesday to ban AI for students in all grades, following public comments from Urbana High School teachers and a former student board member who supported a full ban. The policy allows exception for AI literacy lessons, required classroom, or extracurricular activities, and use is approved by the superintendent. AI must also be permitted when required by a student's IEP, Section 504 plan, or other law. Vice President Ray Gallagher was the one lone vote against the policy, citing guardrails already in place and potential benefits for high school students preparing for college. The policy must take effect by October 22nd under Maryland's new AI Ready Schools Act. For more on local stories, go to our website at WFMD.com. Opponents of the Valley Link power line are pointing to polling they say demonstrates widespread concern for the project. A survey of adults in 20 counties affected by the proposal found 70% opposed the 260-mile transmission line. Valley Link would run from Putnam County across West Virginia and into Maryland to Frederick County. A proposed route is expected by Valley Link to state regulators in West Virginia, Virginia, and Maryland in 2027. For more on local stories, go to our website at WFMD.com. A massive alleged fraud involving fake CIA programs has led to a guilty plea from a 49-year-old Ashburn man. David Rush pleaded guilty to wire fraud after prosecutors say he stole about $194 million from the federal government. Court documents allege Rush created unauthorized classified programs and used them to hide fraudulent expense claims, directing government money towards gold bars, Florida real estate, luxury watches, BMWs, and other property. The FBI raided his Ashburn home in May as part of the investigation. Rush also admitted giving information about a confidential human source to a foreign intelligence representative, though he does not appear to have been charged over that incident. Rush faces up to 20 years in prison and will be sentenced in January. For more local stories, go to our website at WFMD.com. I'm Diana Gibson, Mid-Maryland's News Radio Center, 930 WFMD.
0: News. I'm CJ Papa. Isaias grabbing its power from the Gulf of America, transforming into a dangerous Category 3 hurricane. It's turning north, putting the northern Gulf Coast in the strike zone. Florida Governor Ron DeSantis.
6: Make sure you have what you need, you know, to be able to get through, particularly those next 72 hours.
0: The Department of Homeland Security defending the actions of an ICE officer who fired his weapon, striking, they say, was a criminal legal alien, Oscar Bergal, in New York City.
7: Mr. Bergal was struck by one of the bullets or fragments superficially in the neck. He stopped his vehicle. We arrested him, rendered first aid, and then took him to the hospital.
0: ICE Executive Associate Director Marcos Charles adding the suspect was taken to an ICE detention facility. 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
11: 30 WFMD Sky Scan forecast for Mid-Maryland. Mostly sunny today with a high near 74. Tonight, partly cloudy with a low around 48. Tomorrow, mostly cloudy skies with highs near 72. And then on Sunday, showers and thunderstorms expected with a high of 68. 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
22: 930 WFMD traffic for Frederick and surrounding counties. A service of Frederick Air. It's a good call.
8: Interstate 270 northbound, you're going to be slow. Crestwood Boulevard all the way up past South Jefferson Street. Slow again at West Patrick Street and onto Rosemont. Things don't thin out till you get past Rosemont Avenue. Southbound 15 through town, everything looking okay as you continue on down 270 toward the Capitol Beltway. Things slow just a little bit. Higher than normal volume as you make your way past Urbana, but once you clear out of Urbana, head down toward Gaithersburg, things free up nicely all the way to the Capitol Beltway. 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Frederick Air, it's a good call.
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13: Welcome back, everyone. Ambassador Tom Pickering joins us now. Serves as the U.S. ambassador and former congressman. He was there under President Bill Clinton. Tom holds the personal rank of career ambassador, the highest in the U.S. Foreign Service. His diplomatic career spanning 5 decades. And he had a great point when it comes to Iran, and he thought maybe the key is China. Ambassador, great to see you. Thanks so much for doing this.
10: Thanks, Eric. Nice to be on.
13: Well, first off, I think it's so interesting right now. From your perspective, you know how much of a problem Iran has been on the world stage since 1979 and how we've tried different agreements and different tactics along the way. Do you believe this confrontation was inevitable?
10: No, but it became inevitable because, unfortunately, Iranian thought and U.S. thought never quite coincided. And we're in a situation where I don't think the U.S. can solve this alone. And I don't think China can solve it alone. But I do think there is a chance, and this may be far out thinking, but others have now agreed with me, that if we and the Chinese, because we have good reason to do so, were to get together and help to solve this problem, and I've written an article laying it out in quite extensive detail with Trita Parsi, born in Iran, an expert on Iran, an expert in the Persian Gulf, a really fabulous co-author, to put something down that hasn't been there before. Many people brilliantly tell you what's wrong. Very few people tell you how to get out of the mess.
13: Okay, so what do you think? What's your mission? I mean, what's your game plan?
10: Game plan is easy. Begin with a ceasefire again in both the Red Sea and now the Persian Gulf, of course. Reopen Hormuz and reopen Bab el-Mandeb to traffic. Immediately sit down with Iran in working groups, probably with the Chinese somewhere helping to negotiate the details of a nuclear settlement and to negotiate the permanent reopening of Hormuz. And I have additional details I'd be delighted to bore you with.
13: No, bore
10: to
13: me.
10: To tell you how to work those
13: out.
10: We
13: have time. We have time. But just overall, before you get into details, you know better than me the attitude of the Chinese. I know it changes with President Xi, maybe. You think that we could work shoulder to shoulder with the Chinese on this?
10: I think President Trump, and I'm not his greatest admirer, has paid attention in an interesting way to President Xi Jinping. Enough so that Xi came here, and they'll have another meeting within the next 2 months. And they have a relationship. I don't know what it is. And it's not President Trump's obligation to tell us. But I do think it's more get along to go along than it is to get tough to force you, the Chinese, to behave according to what we want, not what we both want. And it's getting what we both want clear and on the table. They want oil. 40%+ of their oil comes from the Persian Gulf, and another significant bit now through the Red Sea, which is blocked. They want stability in the international environment, not hectic chaos, which is what we have, to be frank. They want a situation in which neither the U.S. nor China ever feel that their only alternative is to use nuclear weapons, whether it is demonstration or actual use. This would be the biggest tragedy I can think of. And it is important for us to know that there are arguments that are out there despite our differences with China, and they're not going to go away. And I had to go to China to tell them how many years ago we bombed their embassy in Belgrade. And three things happened. One, they never agreed with me in the diplomatic conversations. You're wrong. You continue to be wrong. Secondly, within 2 hours at the end of an all-day meeting, they presented a perfect summary to their people in a press release of what I was trying to tell them about what really happened. And thirdly, at dinner that night, right after they told me they didn't believe me, they gave me dinner and we sat down and arranged to have the legal advisors of the two governments meet to work out the money we are going to pay them for the damage we both did, they to our buildings in China in the aftermath of the bombing and our killing three Chinese and destroying a good bit of their embassy in Belgrade. And we didn't march off hand in hand in the sunset, but it was a good example of how diplomacy can deal with problems. This is a hell of a lot bigger problem, and I have no illusions. But if you don't try, you never get anywhere.
13: Well, clearly Trump's trying. I mean, he definitely brings up
10: I don't think he understands what I've written, much less what I've had to say. I wish he'd listen to this program. So, in fact, he can see what it is that I and my colleague, Trita Parsi, are putting on the table. Look, I'm not a Nobel Prize guy. I don't know whether he could win the Nobel Prize for an effort like this, but it's out there. It's smart. It's for the taking if he wants it. I'll wait and see. I'm a diplomat. I don't have many more years left. I've been around for a long time. I've had a lot of experience. That's true. But I'm not the authoritative guy who tells you I'm right. Only I know what's going on. But I think I made a good suggestion and I published it. And I'm getting people back to tell me, yeah, it's a good idea. Not too many different suggestions other than the fact that as you've hit up, it's very hard for both parties to wrap their heads around this and get something going that can be constructive and cooperative rather than antagonistic and standoff.
13: Right. What my point was, the president does want to work with President Xi. He made that clear. He wouldn't have went to China. He wouldn't have had him here with the state dinner. He took a lot of blowback on both those trips. And now he's going to have him over at Mar-a-Lago for the next, I think, the next G7. And they're going to meet again. So they'll meet two more times this year, at which time he really wants to get things going to see what happens. But here's what you would know better than me, Ambassador.
10: Let me say this.
13: Yeah.
10: You and I both agree on all of those points you make. The possible exception is why wait for 3 months or 2 months or a month?
13: Just do it.
10: Why not start now? It is not that the process is producing brilliant results. The process is a mess. And here is a way forward. And if President Trump has a better way forward, he can sell me. I'm open-minded. Diplomats have to be open-minded. They don't have to be, creatures of direction. I would never have wanted to ever engage with Adolf Hitler in the Second World War. And I'm not comparing it to that, but I'm just using it as an example of the fact we have our standards. We serve the people of our country. That's our obligation. We take an oath to do that. That's a very, very important obligation, and it's something we should be obviously extremely proud of and stick with.
13: Ambassador, of course, you don't you have to cut deals with your friends. It's always against a rival. I understand.
10: No, you have to cut deals with your enemies.
13: Right. So having said that, you have to look at what's in China's interest. And do you think China is of the mindset of we win, you lose? We have to be number one. We got to beat the U.S. And if I do a compromise, that will get me off my path. Do you think there's an element of the Chinese government, because he had a whole bunch of firings lately, he is cleaning house to a degree, that they would say, hey, maybe there's a coexistence policy here?
10: You know, Eric, it's a very good question. I think he's already shown us by his visit here, by his meetings with President Trump, by his general, if I could put it this way, demeanor and approach, reserved but open to conversation, that there is a scintilla or more of evidence that he knows that this is not a one-way, I take all the chips from the board on the basis of the next turn of the wheel. That yeah. we've got to do this together, that it's step by step. That we can check each other as we go.
13: Yeah, compete.
10: That cooperation.
13: We don't have to kill each other. Ambassador, I'll have to end it there, but this was fantastic. Thanks so much. Simulcast with Stuart Varney next.
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13: So this just in, the body cam video of last night's shooting in New York City in the Bronx of a 28-year-old illegal immigrant from the Dominican Republic with international gang ties, already committed multiple crimes in the U.S. ICE was targeting him, no cooperation with the NYPD, they're not allowed. So the video is going to be put out shortly. So we're going to see some more of it. There were inch riots, and the mayor came out right against it. That's going to be the first topic when I go on the Varney simulcast in a matter of moments. And then right afterwards, I'll be able to take some calls on the back end. Or if you want to write me now, BrianKilmeade.com. Just click on comments, and I'll get to some of your points. We're not only talking about what's going on with immigration, which is going to be a big election thing. We're going to be talking about what's going on with the midterms in general, because a lot of debates are happening, too, along with polls.
16: At 10:51 Eastern, that means it's Brian Kilmeade time. Hey, Brian, I want to get to this story right off the bat. In New York City, around 300 protesters gathering outside a hospital where an illegal criminal migrant from the Dominican Republic was recovering after being shot by ICE agents. Mayor Mamdani said he spoke with President Trump for about 2 hours after that incident. What do you make of all of that?
13: There's no way he's talking to Trump for 2 hours. He's not talking to his Secretary of State for 2 hours. He's certainly not going to talk to the mayor of New York City. And you said he got nowhere. Yeah. Why do you care about a 28-year-old international gang member here illegally from the Dominican Republic with multiple convictions who is running and leaving away from ICE trying to avoid arrest? Now, having a 5-year-old in the car is horrific. But if you're an ICE agent, law enforcement, a sheriff, you can't control what criminals do or what suspects do. This guy's a criminal. Why he has to run to the microphone? And Mark Wayne Mullen brought up a great analogy. He said a week ago there was a cop shot and stabbed. He didn't run to the microphone to express outrage about how our NYPD is being treated and taken care of and the lack of respect for the men and women in blue. Not a word. But this is the guy. He says, one of us. Excuse me.
16: Yeah.
13: I'm a New Yorker, and he's not one of us.
16: Yeah. No kidding. You know, Homeland Security Secretary Mark Wayne Mullen actually accused Mamdani of inciting hostility in the name of political theater. I would agree with that. What about you?
13: There's no doubt about it. He wanted a distraction. I don't know if you saw what happened a couple of days ago, but in the October 7th, commemoration of the horrific attacks 3 years ago.
16: Yes.
13: He thought he'd go eat in a Palestinian restaurant where one of the orders said, you want to order from the river to the sea. At the same time, he's upsetting the Palestinians and Hamas and Hezbollah supporters by even commemorating the event or mentioning the event. This guy, the real Mamdani, you can see the video when he was a candidate and a state representative. That was the guy screaming anti-Israel epithets, which to me is anti-Semitic. He spends his time worrying about Benjamin Netanyahu in the world court instead of trying to get housing down because all his policies are folly and any success is vilified.
16: Exactly. Next one for you, Brian. Talking of which, Mamdani doubled down on his October 7th statement, which accused Israel of carrying out genocide. He's always saying that in Gaza. Listen to it. I'll get your comment.
19: I think that October 7th is a day that is immensely painful for our city and is a day of mourning. It is a day that is continuing in the Israeli government's use of it as a justification for genocide. And so to me, it is critically important to be able to mourn for all of those who were killed and have been killed since, especially given that we know this is ongoing, as opposed to something simply that was 3 years ago.
16: So, Brian, he was given a chance there to change his words, but nope, he doubled down.
13: Last time, it's not genocide. It'll never be genocide. It doesn't qualify as genocide. It's exactly. Called retaliation for horrific, unprovoked attack. That this guy is a mess, and that's who he really is. And what scares me, it doesn't end at that mayor in New York City. What scares me is the Congresswoman, Talarisa Chevalier, in New York City. What scares me is that mayor, socialist mayor running in Los Angeles, and those attitudes in Colorado, and the attitude with the candidate Reb over in Philadelphia. This is spreading throughout our country. And the second best example is El Sayed, who debated Mike Rogers last night. These guys don't like this country. They don't like what we stand for. And if they get in power, Israel's cut off the next day. The next day. Know what you're voting for.
16: We'll have to leave it there, Brian.
13: I hear you.
16: We hear you loudly. Couldn't agree more. Brian Kilmeade, thank you, sir.
13: Thank you. Appreciate it.
16: Still ahead in the show.

very first appearance on the 15th in Red Bank, New Jersey, Count Basie Theater. 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It's going to be streamed on Fox Nation. On the 17th, Westbury, New York, over in Westbury Music Fair. We're getting close to sold out there, so hurry. Over in Palm Beach on the 24th, Vero Beach on the 25th, then Doylestown, Pennsylvania, November 1st, the 7th in Clearwater. That's going to be a show, a whole stage show. You're going to love it. It's going to be informational, patriotic, and entertaining. Jacksonville, and then Dallas on the 14th, Fairhope, Alabama on the 15th, and Richmond, Virginia. Politics and Pints. I'll be helping out with an affiliate there, having a great time on the 16th. So coming out, you can pre-order now, BrianKilmeade.com. Keep it here.

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3: The Tampa Bay Buccaneers got their first win of the season after defeating the Cowboys in Dallas 24-16. Bucky Irving had 21 carries, 165 yards, and a touchdown. He also caught a touchdown pass, while Dak Prescott for Dallas was 24-42 for 316 yards, one touchdown, and two interceptions.
4: It's embarrassing. I think I'd be discrediting them. But we're definitely supposed to win this game. This is a game, you know, that was a game we're supposed to have on paper, or whichever way you want to look at it. And I think Shadi said it best in the locker room: in this league, you've got to win the games you're supposed to win.
3: In Major League Baseball, the Cleveland Guardians outscored the White Sox in Chicago 9-5 to force a game 5 in the ALDS. Jose Ramirez homered and ended with 3 RBI in the win. Game 5 will be on Saturday in Cleveland. First pitch is at 8 p.m. Eastern Time.
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5: He used his vehicle as a weapon. I'm Dave Anthony, Fox News. That's what ICE's assistant executive director is saying. The day after a man in the U.S. illegally, Oscar Belgal, was shot during an immigration enforcement operation. When they stopped him,
6: he then accelerated his vehicle, smashing into two of our government ICE vehicles.
5: And that's when Marcos Charles says they opened fire. And while Belgal was shot below the neck, the injury was superficial. And after being treated,
6: we placed him in a detention facility outside of the state of New York.
5: There was a big anti-ICE protest last night in New York, angry about the shooting, especially since Belgal's 5-year-old son was in the car when the shots were fired. The boy was not hurt. Mayor Zoran Mamdani says what happened is,
7: today's shooting is only further devastating confirmation of what we have long known, which is that ICE operates with impunity, that they sow chaos and terror across our country.
5: Homeland Security Secretary Mark Wayne Mullen reacted to that this morning.
8: His words are dangerous and incite hostility. It doesn't help.
5: Mullen says Belgal has a criminal record and gang ties and evaded arrest last month.
8: The thug. Absolute worst of the worst.
5: Hurricane Isaias is now a Category 3, but may weaken some before hitting Florida.
9: We do expect landfall will happen around 10 p.m. tonight. And somewhere between Pensacola Beach and where we're standing right now on Navarre Beach, we'll take a direct hit.
5: That's Fox's Caroline Elliott.
9: The biggest concern here will be that 5 to 7 foot storm surge that's expected with this hurricane. Coastal communities, though, from Florida to Alabama are taking these warnings seriously. And some homes and businesses took the day yesterday to board up their windows and also put out sandbags to

0: tried to keep flooding out.
1: A judge at the International Court of Justice awarded the Nobel Peace Prize this morning. Navi Pillai is also a former leader of the United Nations Human Rights Council. 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
1: The Pentagon is making plans to make an execution public, letting us watch online when Nidal Hassan faces a military firing squad at Fort Hood in Texas in December. In 2009, it was Hassan who had the gun and opened fire at that base, angry over the war on terror, murdering 12 soldiers and a civilian and wounding 32 others.
5: The last time the U.S. military executed a service member by firing squad was in 1945, but War Secretary Pete Hegseth is unmoved. He says the world needs to know there are consequences for what former Army Major Nidal Hassan did.
1: Fox's Madeline Rivera.
5: But the decision to live stream Hassan's execution is being criticized. GOP Senator Tom Tillis saying Hassan should face a death penalty, but making his execution public and streaming it beyond disgusting.
1: Democrats are upset too. Adam Smith, a ranking member of the House Armed Services Committee, calls it a mockery. President Trump approved the firing squad execution method. He might even talk about it tonight when he goes to New York to campaign for another Republican ahead of the November elections.
6: President Trump will be in Syracuse to help get out the vote for New York Republican gubernatorial candidate Bruce Blakeman. Trump and Blakeman appeared together in the summer for an event on Long Island, but it's the first trip to Syracuse for the president in the past decade. The rally is being held at the On Center, which seats around 7,000. Just 4 out of the 16 local GOP candidates and party leaders in Onondaga County plan to attend the rally, with some of the absent citing previous commitments with work, campaigns, family, or the local Apple Festival, according to the Post Standard. Trump's approval rating is just 34% in New York State, according to the latest Siena poll. In New York, Tanya J. Powers, Fox News.
1: On Wall Street, we're seeing gains this morning. The Dow is up 233 points. The Nasdaq is adding 149. After yesterday's sell-off that dragged the Nasdaq down more than 300 points. I'm Dave Anthony, and this is Fox News.
7: This is Fox on Justice. On Capitol Hill, FBI Director Kash Patel was pressed on the investigation into Thomas Crooks, the man who authorities say shot and almost killed then-former President Trump at a Pennsylvania campaign rally in 2024. More than 2 years later, Patel says there's not much new in the probe.
8: I think we looked at some 27 devices, exfiltrated all the data off of them, looked for connections to individuals in America and overseas, and we found no evidence that individual was literally even speaking to any other human being other than his parents who he resided with.
7: According to new documents reviewed by Fox News Digital, Thomas's father spoke to authorities and said his son did not identify any friends in high school, but was friendly with people. Under oath, Patel promised to keep lawmakers in the loop on any important developments in the case. David Spunt, Fox News.
9: 9:30 WFMD Skyscan forecast for mid-Maryland. Mostly sunny today with a high near 74. Tonight, partly cloudy with a low around 48. Tomorrow, mostly cloudy skies with highs near 72. And then on Sunday, showers and thunderstorms expected with a high of 68. 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
11: Brian Kilmeade Show, thanks so much for being with us all week long. It's a busy week, a lot going on. So what you have now is the last lap of these, the last 23 days. And you have a lot of these Senate debates. In Texas, the president did something interesting. Ken Paxton does not want to debate Tallarico. I don't really know why. Of course, he said it couldn't be fair. Tallarico really wants to debate Paxton. You know, I know Tallarico is going to go over Paxton's personal life, but Paxton's got a great MAGA resume, and that is most of Texas. And Tallarico's got so many vulnerabilities. The only thing he could be saying, essentially, is, I don't think that anymore. But then he's got to answer the question, why don't you think that anymore? Because, you know, Texas doesn't think that. Tommy Lahren's going to be coming up shortly in about 25 minutes. Also, we saw really a brawl in Michigan, as expected. You got El Saeed, Abdul El Saeed, and Mike Rogers. They could not be more different candidates from more different backgrounds, but yet it's in a flat-footed tie. Let's bring in Howie Kurtz, Fox News political analyst, host of the Media Buzz Meter podcast. Howard, welcome back.
0: Thanks. I watched the debate just for you.
11: What was your thoughts about the Michigan debate, right?
0: Well, it was a brawl, but I would give it to El Saeed on points because every third sentence was he's running against Trump and the war. And then he kept bringing up that Mike Rogers, who just looks like a pal, has two yachts, which is completely irrelevant, but a good debating trick. On the other hand, Rogers was trying to tie El Saeed to, you know, the Muslim Brotherhood and so forth. And I just think, you know, he was a sharper debater. The one difficult area for him, of course, is Israel. The question was, if Israel was attacked, would you come to the aid? And he said, no, I think the money should be spent here at home. Well, anybody who cares about Israel is not going to particularly like that answer.
11: Which is used to be the most of the country.
0: Yeah, exactly.
11: Yeah, here is that moment. Here's that moment in the debate that happened yesterday. Do you have it?
12: Who do you think is a bigger threat to the United States, Israel or Iran? You have 60 seconds.
13: And again, Rick, I'm just going to say that that's a ridiculous hypothetical.
12: I'll ask one last time, Israel or Iran?
13: That's, a ridiculous question. I think both of them have proven dangerous in their own way.
11: It's the craziest answer I ever heard. But I think most Democrats, if they get predominance of power, agree with it. They want to cut Israel off.
0: Well, I think the left wing of the Democratic Party has turned very anti-Israel in a way I never thought I'd see in my lifetime.
11: So when you have a guy, Howard, that comes out in the past and says, we've got to disband with oil companies like Aramco in Saudi Arabia, Mobil, and the big companies here, he doesn't really walk that back. When he talks about, I want to make things affordable again, did you hear an answer last night on how he plans on doing that?
0: No.
11: So what do we, I mean, if Mike Rogers can't pin him to the ground on that, Trump can tell you exactly what he's trying to do to get it affordable. You know exactly the forces that are stopping it. The 20 trade deals he does, the biggest one for that community will be the Canadian one. And when that comes in, that'll be addressing those needs. But I'm amazed at how few Democrats have a plan for if or when they eventually take power. Just tell me what you'll do.
0: Right. Well, Roger, you know, El Saeed had the sort of technique of blaming Rogers for everything that happened while he was in Congress. Well, you were there. Why don't you do anything about it? Well, he's one member. But, you know, a lot of average voters don't go into the details the way you and I do, Brian, and they have a perception coming away from that debate. I don't think that debate was necessarily a game changer because it got to be, you know, they were overriding the moderator and just sort of yelling and at each other. But, you know, one thing Rogers did is he kept calling him Abdul, which you can see where that might have a little effect.
11: It's his first name.
0: It is his first name, absolutely.
11: Yep. Cut 7 is some more, some tariff talk.
14: I would like to see the deal made. I have actually called the White House this week, talked to the Secretary of Commerce about getting the deal done. Canada still has some high tariffs for U.S. goods, and they did it before this started. Those should be eliminated. There are tariffs that I think are too high and not helpful for us. We ought to get rid of those. So this is about getting the best deal possible. I'd like to see it end. I think we need to end it.
11: So the Canadian deal is stressing candidates in Minnesota, Ohio, Michigan, and Maine. You see it playing a big role?
0: Sorry?
11: Do you see it playing a big role?
0: Yeah, in the states that are near or border Canada, absolutely, because this is having a big impact on their economies. But I think a lot of candidates, Republican candidates, will find themselves in the position of Mike Rogers, which is, for example, he said that, yeah, he thinks the war should end soon, leaving an opening for, in this case, in Michigan, Abdul to say, yeah, but you voted for the war. You know, in other words, there's having to be a little bit of a climb down. And, you know, honestly, with the Trump way down in the polls, I don't know that even though he's going out campaigning and maybe that will rile up the MAGA base, I think it's a difficult spot right now for candidates like Mike Rogers, for Republicans, because Trump may help some of them. And for others, it may just be a reminder of a guy who's become fairly or unfairly an unpopular president.
11: So I think a lot's going to be decided in the next 23 days. I think circumstances, live events, usually you can't say the die is cast, I think, with either chamber. But the craziest thing is to see the president in Nebraska. He stopped in Oklahoma. These are red states. He's got doing multiple visits to Texas overall to make sure. The one thing that strikes me out there, I don't think we're going to see when Trump's gone. I remember even Barack Obama, everybody knows his charisma, his ability to speak. When he goes out on the campaign trail, he wasn't filling up all these arenas. Hillary Clinton never filled up these arenas. Did you see the size of that crowd in Texas? He's under 50% in Texas, maybe for the first time. Everywhere he goes, he gets these huge crowds. And I'm just wondering if when we look back at the Trump era, is it are just so many people not answering polls or refusing to say anything because they don't know if there's any upside to saying it? Did they support him?
0: I think you've really hit on something important because everybody's now, oh, blue wave. Oh, look, Charlie Cook moved two more districts into the Democratic column. The fact is that Donald Trump, although he is down in the polls, does draw crowds, does still have a grip on the Republican Party. And I think, and also the GOP has more money, which we're going to see used to attack candidates in these final weeks. And so I think that those who are, drinking the Kool-Aid, so to speak, when it comes to the blue wave, may be a little surprised. I mean, I still think Democrats are going to take the House, not sure of the Senate, but they're celebrating a little early, I'd say, Brian.
11: El Sayed has scathing commentary on Barack Obama when he was president. And it's in the public. Huffington Post has it today. He writes, in 2008, like many young progressives, I supported President Obama with the fervor of the converted. He was so magnanimous in his support and all the right causes, so captivating with his prose. And fast forward, I realize I have little hope because there's been less change. Although he wielded his victory speech, his twin sabers of hope and change, they got dulled over the past 4 years in a wayward movement on so many of our country's most crucial issues. And multiple times he's critical of Obama. But guess who's rallying with El Sayed today? Barack Obama.
0: Yeah.
11: Does that surprise you? If you're a Democrat, I guess you got his attention.
0: Well, it doesn't surprise me because he's their best pitcher in being called off out of the bench. And he's still very popular with Democrats. And the idea is also to get Democrats out. If Democrats think this thing is a lot, some of them may not bother to vote. But at the same time, I just think there is a trap here because a lot of Republicans don't want to take these polls, don't answer the phone. And yet we're all surprised when the election results come in and more of them have actually turned out. There's this hidden Republican voter who blows off pollsters for various reasons. And I think we have to keep that in mind.
11: So I know you can appreciate performance. You always do judge the media. And I just think that Marco Rubio, by not trying to, by just being himself, has really stood out for 2.5 years. And when he gave that speech in Greece a couple of days ago, and he just outlined wonderfully, without a teleprompter, what's at stake, where we're from, what's behind him, what democracy means, how liberty was born, what we tried to do from there on in, and why so many people are pushing back. He kind of tried to reorient people to get us back on our axis. Here's a little of that. Cut 24.
15: the next decade, and the decisions we make will write the story of the next century. The course we take will determine whether the West maintains its place at the head of the world or resigns itself to a future of atrophy. We are at an inflection point, not only in the history of my nation, but an inflection point in the whole of our civilization.
11: I wonder if you caught the speech and what you thought, and if you agree.
0: Well, I started covering Barack Obama. Excuse me, I started covering who we're talking about again.
11: Marco Rubio.
0: I started covering Marco in 2016, and very charismatic guy. He's good at giving speeches, but he's also good at sort of answering, questions from citizens. And I think he'd make and all the foreign policy experience that he has now, he's got 9 jobs, so, you know, cut him some slack. I think that he'd make a hugely effective presidential candidate. He has said that if J.D. Vance runs, he'll run as number 2. He's not going to challenge his friend Vance. But, you know, what if Vance doesn't run for whatever combination of reasons? I think Republicans putting up potentially the first Latino president and a guy who really knows how to connect with audiences and knows his stuff. I think that would be a real plus for the GOP.
11: It's so interesting because they were such rivals when they were running. But I think that Marco Rubio has a way of smoothing out and expressing what Trump believes. And he provides the depth on why you need to bolster the border, why it's okay to be proud of your country again. And he does it in a much more eloquent way. And they just seem to work well together. And to see them together, there's such mutual respect there. Yet Howie Kurtz, they couldn't be more different with more different backgrounds.
0: Yeah.
11: So I just think it's pretty cool. I never predicted that.
0: I probably would not have either. But I think voters like seeing contrasting personalities as opposed to, you remember when Clinton and Gore ran, they're both kind of the same guy, you know, 2 Southerners who were moderately liberal by Democratic standards. But anyway, Marco is a big hit in my book. And obviously Trump believes in him, or he wouldn't be national security, running Cuba policy, Secretary of State. So I think we both kind of agree. Keep an eye on Senator Rubio, former Senator.
11: And before we go, just an idea. Tom Bevin of Real Clear Politics said this about what to expect. Before you weigh in, Howie, this is what he said about the polls. Cut 23.
0: Okay.
16: If you look overall, Democrats are ahead in the polls, but if the poll by, I think right now, in 6 Senate races, they would net 6 Senate seats. But if the polls are overstating Democrat support by just 2 points, or if Republicans outperform their polls by 2 points, they will keep the Senate 51-49.
11: Your thoughts about that?
0: It's entirely possible that the Republicans will keep control of the Senate. That won't prevent the House from investigating President Trump. But if you really look at it and think about it, there's a series of seats that the Democrats have to capture. And if they fall 1 or 2 short, they won't get that majority. So I think those who are, you know, daydreaming or self-delusional that the Senate's going to be a piece of cake may wind up with a stomachache. Anyway, I agree that, you know, I won't fall off my chair if they manage to get the open seats they need. But some of these are in red states, and I think there's a little too much wishful thinking going on.
11: Yep, and also they have to worry about Minnesota, New Hampshire, and Michigan. Howie Kurtz, thanks so much. Media Buzz, Media Podcast, check it out. Back in a moment.
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11: Tommy Lahren is here. She's going to be at Unnumbered. Am I correct?
29: That is correct.
11: I knew it. Tommy Lahren is going to be at the big weekend show. She's co-host from 5 to 8 Saturday and Sunday. She's in studio right now because she is pumped up because according to her people, they've confirmed she'll be on One Nation on Sunday at 10 o'clock.
1: I'm getting my Brian on Friday and on Sunday night. It's almost, a great way to kick off the weekend.
11: It? Okay, it is. And end your weekend, too.
1: And end the weekend. Start and end.
11: So how are you feeling? We're going to do a short segment, then we've got another big one at the end. How do you feel right now about the House and how do you feel right now about the Senate from the Republican perspective?
1: I think we are very lucky that the other side is crazy and crazy. Offer zero solutions. Otherwise, I think it could be much worse. You know, I'm going to shoot it straight, Brian. I don't think it's great, but I do think the fact that the left is running just straight up communists, socialists, Looney Tunes, people who marry their cousins, I think that we're in a better spot than we would be if they ran people who were sane.
11: Right. And even in Texas, Tallarico is leading or in a flat-footed tie only because he has reversed himself on almost every major issue. So is the lesson this, if they don't like my policies, don't run on them, but if I get the job, I'm going to implement them.
1: We should know this by now. There's no such thing as a moderate Democrat because all the moderates that have run as moderates have turned out to be just as radical as anybody else. Joe Biden was supposed to be a moderate, obviously not a moderate, or whoever was controlling his puppet strings, not a moderate. Mikey Sherrill would be another, Spanberger another. None of these people are moderates. So let's just believe that they're all socialist communists in varying degrees of that, and then at least there's some honesty with the American
11: people. The scariest candidate out there, if you're a Republican, meaning if they got elected, would do the most damage?
1: Well, I think Tallarico, just because we can't lose Texas, right? So I think just overall how demoralizing that would be, it would be Tallarico. But I think El Sayed is probably, in my opinion, the biggest threat. That's a senator. That's somebody from Michigan. That's a state that, you know, we should be winning. So I think that those two right there are the ones that I'm most concerned about.
11: Who has an interesting thing to say about oil and gas. He wants to stop all of it. He wants to disband oil corporations from Aramco in Saudi Arabia to Mobil Oil here. Everything. He says we have enough with renewables.
1: Yeah.
11: In Michigan.
1: And we tried that, right? That was the big push with the Green New Deal. We could just push electric vehicles on everybody and then people will just suddenly want electric vehicles. No, that's not the case. And also, when Democrats say that they're going to lower gas prices, what they really mean is what El Sayed is saying and others who are at least honest about it. They don't want to lower gas prices. They just want to take away your fossil fuels.
11: Right. And I thought as a country, and you straightened me out on this once, we got past it. People realized America got over it. They realized it was all a joke and a hoax, and they weren't going to do that. You believe it just went underground, and it's about to go above ground again. Because you don't even get this in Europe like you used to.
1: Right.
11: Remember the Paris Climate Summit was the place to be, and the new doctrine for the world. They just had a summit in Brazil. Nobody showed up.
1: Well, and you notice, too, when some of the folks that are big players in big tech, it was climate change, climate change, climate change. Then they realized they needed data centers. And so then you even have Bill Gates that's like, the climate change thing, not such a big threat to us. So,
11: now, yes. He's Mr. AI.
1: Yes.
11: AI is going to destroy us.
1: Yes.
11: So, and by the way, isn't it amazing you don't worry about Jeffrey Epstein when Bill Gates is available to book him?
1: Yeah.
11: Tommy Lahren's here. Another segment. 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Don't move.
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5: The Frederick County Council has unanimously approved an amendment clarifying when county employees can cooperate with federal immigration authorities. The amendment to the proposed Immigration Enforcement Guidance or Values Act defines circumstances as situations requiring immediate action to address a public safety threat without waiting for a judicial warrant. That includes imminent risk of death or harm, hot pursuit of a suspect, or the destruction of evidence. The bill generally prohibits county employees from giving ICE access to county information or facilities without a federal warrant. The amendment was based on guidance from the Maryland Attorney General. A new public hearing is scheduled for October 13th, with a final vote tentatively set for October the 20th. A Frederick County man is facing charges after Waynesboro police say he returned to a South Franklin Street home on Tuesday, October 6th, after being told to leave and not come back. Authorities say 41-year-old Michael Hobbs of Iamsville had been involved in a domestic dispute with a woman at the home. After initially leaving, police were called again when Hobbs allegedly returned through an unlocked door. Investigators say he caused more than $500 in damage, including a broken vanity and doors. Hobbs is charged with criminal trespass and criminal mischief. He was released on a $25,000 unsecured bail. And on Tuesday, the Frederick County Council approved a plan that would add hundreds of acres of industrial zone land across the county. The Investing in Workers and Workplaces, or IW2 plan, adds light industrial, general industrial, or other employment zones and some new residential areas in six community growth areas. The largest change is near Jefferson Pike, just west of Frederick, where about 519 acres will be rezoned from agriculture to light industrial. Nearly 200 acres along the I-270 corridor in southern Frederick County will also shift to almost entirely general industrial. Drivers traveling through the Mountville Road and Route 15 interchange should expect overnight road work tonight. The project is scheduled for the southeast corner of the intersection beginning at 9 p.m. tonight and is expected to wrap up early Saturday morning. During the work, the eastbound lane of Mountville Road just east of Route 15 will be closed. Flaggers will direct traffic through the work zone. Motorists are urged to use caution and expect delays. The work will improve the roadside area and is designed to improve the road surface and extend its longevity. I'm Diana Gibson, Mid-Maryland's News Radio Center, 930 WFMD.
6: News. I'm Gian Gelosi. Bad weather already spreading over the Florida panhandle in advance of Category 3 Hurricane Isaias forecast to make landfall tonight.
7: With the storm will come torrential rain and possible tornadoes, which will spread inland tonight, affecting the eastern part of Mississippi, much of the state of Alabama into tomorrow, also Georgia and the Carolina coast.
6: As Fox weather hurricane specialist Brian Norcross in Miami, anti-ICE protests erupted in New York City after an ICE-involved shooting in the Bronx. The president is going to be in upstate New York tonight campaigning for gubernatorial candidate Bruce Blakeman.
8: President Trump says these midterm rallies are a lot of work, but he likes doing them. And he thinks these rallies night after night after night are the reason that Republicans in close districts.
6: Fox's Peter Ducey, America's listening to Fox News.
5: 30 WFMD sky scan forecast for Mid-Maryland. Mostly sunny today with a high near 74. Tonight, partly cloudy with a low around 48. Tomorrow, mostly cloudy skies with highs near 72. And then on Sunday, showers and thunderstorms expected with a high of 68. 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
28: 930 WFMD traffic for Frederick and surrounding counties. 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It's a good call.
9: Got road work in a few spots slowing you down. One on 15 in Loudoun County, right at the point of Rocks Bridge. So both directions looking quite slow heading towards that bridge. Otherwise, you got some delays also in Frederick. 15 northbound, 70 up to West Patrick. 70 eastbound coming a little bit slow, or rather 70 westbound, just west of that interchange with 270. A little slow down there. And you've got a report of an accident on 70 eastbound, just past mile marker 39. On the eastbound right shoulder.
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13: So it was really sad news. Mike Ditka, great guy, legendary Cub, great tight end with the Dallas Cowboys and Chicago Bears. A longtime Bears coach and Saints coach and a commentator and personality really for 30 years. I just passed away. So we just got that word now. Actually, the first one to say it, the son of Hall of Famer, Walter Payton, Jared Payton, also confirmed on X from the Ditka family. He says, with a heavy heart, then I'm sharing the Ditka family has announced the passing of Mike Ditka, the Hall of Famer, the heartbeat of the 85 Bears and Super Bowl champion. Chicago will not be the same. Prayers with Diana and the family. So Mike Ditka has passed away. You knew he was hurting. Sadly, we thought this day was going to come.
0: but there's a lot of people that just know him and don't even know what he did. He became a personality above football, and he was great in kicking and screaming.
1: We've lost so many legends this year.
0: I know.
1: You think Dolly Parton. There's just been so many greats that we've lost, and everybody knows that, you know, that time comes, but it's just people that meant a lot to this country and a lot to sports and a lot to music. We've lost many legends.
0: So can I say your husband, what your husband does?
1: Yeah, absolutely.
0: Okay.
1: But he is still alive, by the way.
0: Right. You know, I should have transitioned better. And I know on the big show, you do that on weekends. Your husband's a coach with the Mets.
1: Yes.
0: So you are very ingrained in the baseball culture.
1: I am.
0: And how many games have you been to over the last since you met him?
1: Well, I've been to a lot of games, a lot of AAA games as well, sitting in very cold weather in Syracuse. And I watch every single Mets game except for when I'm on air.
0: Okay. So there was something that happened in baseball. Set the scene because you are very ticked off about this.
1: All right. We're in postseason right now, right? So it's intense. You know, fans are intense right now, as they should be. So we had a matchup this week. Of course, Dodgers Braves. We know how that panned out. The Dodgers probably going to the World Series and they're going to win again. Baseball is broken. But aside from that, you have a Dodger fan who caught a foul ball or, you know, caught it, dropped, whatever. He got the foul ball. This is like a young man, right? And then you have another fan who is filming this kid. This teenager catching this ball and being so excited about it. And then this just random person pans like three rows back to a little kid who's sitting there and put as the caption or the blurb on the video, like, doesn't give ball to kid. And then it caused a whole social media debate over whether you as a fan should have to scan the crowd and find a random child to give your foul ball to or your home run ball right. to.
0: And the kid was a kid.
1: Yeah, he was obviously the kid that they panned to was like a toddler, right?
0: Right?
1: And the kid that caught it was probably in his teens. But I don't care if the man is a grown man. I don't think it's incumbent upon you to search the crowd and be like, I wonder if there's a kid here that I could give this to. I think that's ridiculous. It's one thing if you're taking it from the clasp of a kid. That's wrong. But you shouldn't have to automatically just forego the ball that you caught or that you got because there's a kid somewhere in your vicinity.
0: Right. I mean, I 100% agree, but we have seen where guys go zeroing in the ball, knock a kid over in order to catch
1: it. Yes, that's wrong. You can't trample a child to catch a ball. Right. I think that it goes against baseball etiquette. But there's nothing that says that you must find some random kid and be like, I know I caught this. This is important to me. But there's a kid back there who's probably 4 years old and doesn't even know what's going on. I must give him this. No, I'm sorry.
0: So, Tommy, you didn't grow up with baseball. Baseball wasn't big in South Dakota.
1: Well, we don't have a major league team, of course, in South Dakota. But I've always been a baseball fan.
0: Really?
1: I love baseball. Yes.
0: So you would watch a major league game or a minor league game?
1: I watched high school games. Legion,
0: really?
1: Legion baseball is big in the Dakotas because, again, we don't have like a big presence of big teams. So Legion baseball is big in the Dakotas. So I was big into Legion baseball, high school baseball, college baseball.
0: So you think the Mets are heading in the right direction?
1: They're headed in the right direction. It was a rough year. Okay, it was a building
0: terrible
1: year.
0: Terrible start.
1: You shouldn't be building with the payroll that we have, but next year is going to be much better. It's going to be great.
0: And is it because they're going to have a soccer stadium next to the baseball stadium finally built? Isn't it look pretty good? Did you see the stadium?
1: I haven't seen the stadium. I haven't seen the soccer stadium. So, but I'm not a soccer fan. So, I mean, I don't even like it when the U.S. Open is next to City Field.
0: Would you be open to being a soccer fan?
1: No.
0: Can I try to convert you?
1: No, I think soccer is a communist sport, and I don't like it.
0: What were they teaching you in school? Soccer's
1: American sports is what they were teaching me, Brian. American sports.
0: All right, so let's talk about, we mentioned the midterms before, and Mayor Mamdani, who I thought it was a good point that Mark Bowen brought up. He did not say a word last week when a cop was shot and stabbed.
1: Right.
0: Not a word. But he had to run to the microphones to quickly condemn ICE after this 28-year-old international gangster from the Dominican Republic who doesn't belong here was shot when he wouldn't pull over. Although we're waiting on the body cam video now. Cut 26.
10: For the past 2 hours, I've been on the phone with President Trump and Secretary 26. Mullen negotiating the release of the man ICE agents shot. Those negotiations were unsuccessful. Just moments ago, ICE put the man in an unmarked vehicle and whisked him away. Let me say this plainly. What happened today was an outrage. We know that ICE is rotten to its core. Today's shooting is only further devastating confirmation of what we have long known, which is that ICE operates with impunity, that they sow chaos and terror across our country, that they have killed far more of our neighbors than they could ever have claimed to save.
0: So that got him exercised. And that's the guy that ran for office. Hates Israel.
1: Yeah.
0: Hates cops. Mm-hmm. I mean, that he said he was on the phone with the president for 2 hours to try to get this New Yorker free.
1: Yeah.
0: What am I missing here?
1: Well,
0: there's no com. This is the Republicans' best hope.
1: Yeah. Well, and I would also say this is also why I am 10 toes down on not capitulating to the left, not Mamdani, not Hochul, not any of them capitulating to the left on immigration enforcement, because you hear it from them pretty loudly and pretty clearly. They want every illegal alien on the streets. They don't care if they've raped, murdered, defrauded, driven drunk. They don't care what they've done. They don't care if they're gang members. They don't care if they're murderers, robbers. They don't care. They want every illegal alien on the streets. So then Republicans say, oh, OK, well, we don't want the bad press, so we'll just say we're going after the worst of the worst, and we'll have to justify our immigration enforcement actions by listing the rap sheet of everybody that we sweep up. You don't have to do that. You don't have to capitulate to the left, because they want everybody out. So we can't play their game. Mass deportations is what we were promised. And I've said this, and I firmly believe, if we want to not have, you know, a horrible loss in the midterms, it's not about capitulating to the left. It's not even about trying to cozy up to the left-leaning independents. It's about getting the base out. And you get the base out by saying, these were the promises. We failed on a couple of them. Gas is high. Groceries are high. We're working on it. But what we can carry out is the mass deportations you were promised, because that impacts everything else.
0: But don't you think it's happening?
1: No, I don't think it's happening. I don't think mass deportations are happening. And I give Secretary Mullen credit for standing up for his ICE agents this morning and for doing that press conference, which I thought overall was good. But he no fewer than 20 times said, we're going after the worst of the worst. We're going after the worst of the worst. He even said, we're not doing worksite enforcement. Why would you tell the millions of illegal aliens in this country, don't worry, if you haven't committed a crime yet, we're not coming for you?
0: Here's what he's saying. He's looking at the polls. It says the Hispanic vote is leaving Trump in the midterms, and they say, the experts say, it's because of the harsh treatment of illegal immigrants.
1: I don't understand what's harsh about carrying out a lawful deportation. And I actually disagree with that, because there are many, my husband's one of them, who is a Cuban American who's born and raised in Miami, Florida.
0: When did you find that out?
1: Long before I married him, right? And his whole family are Cuban immigrants, right? They are some of the most fanatical about mass deportations, because they came the right way and they don't want people flooding their communities who shouldn't be there. They're taking their jobs, who are, you know, driving down their wages. So I disagree that the Hispanic vote is running away from the Republican Party because of the promise. I don't think it is.
0: So you think it's stronger? You think we're going to be surprised in Texas?
1: I think what we need to do, and I'm not saying we're going to win the midterms, but to lessen the damage, is to get the Trump hardcore Republican voters out. They cannot stay home. If they all come out and vote Republican, we're going to be okay. But what will keep them home are high gas prices, high groceries, and the failed promise of mass deportations. If they don't feel like any of their campaign promises are panning out, they're probably going to stay home. And that's what's, to me, going to cause the biggest disparity.
0: You know what's astounding to me? I don't remember a party trying to go to an election without answers to any problems. They don't have answers to any problems. They have an answer to health care. Everybody knows Medicare for All is a folly. And they don't have any answers to inflation, oil and gas. You kidding? Let's drill less.
1: Yeah.
0: Let's not have gas cars. Let's not buy oil. I mean, there's not one policy they have to make people's lives better. They couldn't do it. They're the ones under them. They're spending where everything went flying up. But they're not saying, you know, the day of Newt Gingrich saying, if you elect me, I'm going to transform and this is how I'm going to do it. They're not offering anything except for investigations are guaranteed. Ro Khanna says we're going to have impeachment for sure. I don't understand why that is palatable.
1: Yeah. And raise taxes. They want to raise taxes. That's how they want to pay for all these things, tax you more, people who are already taxed to death. And again, they will open the borders. They might not be able to do it right now, but in 2028, they'll be able to open the floodgates wide open. The millions that are here will get amnesty. They will get voting rights. They will vote for Democrats. Democrats will get more seats and more apportionment, because they're going to count all the illegal aliens that are here now and that they're going to let in. Republicans will never win an election again, which is why I go back to mass deportations. Of all the things that we can control between now and November, ramping up deportations, and not, like Mark Wayne did, not apologizing for deportation.
0: So, Darren, before you go, Darylisa Chevalier, she's going to be the new Ilhan Omar.
1: Yeah.
0: She is as radical as it comes. And ladies and gentlemen, in New York, she's going to win the 13th district in New York. And this woman is nuts. October 8th, she's protesting against Israel. Listen to her last night, Cut 31.
14: This is the type of behavior that fascists engage in. And this is not a fascist city. And never has been and never will be. And we're going to get them the f*** out of our city.
0: Classy.
1: Yeah. I actually think this is going to be more of a problem for Democrats, which is the only thing I think is okay about this. Because Hakeem or whoever is going to give Hakeem, they got to deal with that. So as much as I hate the fact that that's going to happen in these deep blue places where Democrats are going to win and the worst Democrat is going to win, at least this is going to be a Democrat problem now. And it'll be better for Republicans in 2028 to see what the true Democrat Party is. And it's this. It's people like that.
0: All right. By the way, the Democratic leadership, nowhere for Israel, October 7th. Senator Schumer wrote a book about anti-Semitism.
1: Yeah.
0: Not even calling it out. Tommy Lahren, your job now is to inform and entertain on Outnumbered. All right. And then to keep your best stuff for One Nation.
1: Yes.
0: Sunday at 10.
1: Big weekend show will be the warm up. And then I'm heading to One Nation.
0: No A game. Give me a B+ game. Save the A game for me. Back in a moment.
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1: All right, we are back. Keep in mind, One Nation coming up at Sunday at 10 o'clock. Amongst our guests, Brett McGurk. No one knows more about foreign policy, been more knee-deep in what's going on in the Middle East than him. He's got a book out, great book. Worked for four presidents, Republicans and Democrats. He's not the biggest Trump fan. He's not the biggest Trump enemy. He sees a lot of merit in what's going on right now. Reince Priebus, fantastic to break down the midterms. Honestly, not cheerleading. That's what I'm not looking to do. So we got a big show, and it's going to be a lot of fun. But I also know today is a special day. Columbus Day is Monday. That'll be special. But also today is special because it's National Lesbian Day. Is that true, Eric? Okay. Oh, I'm sorry. I apologize. Can we hear a little salute to the lesbian?
2: Okay. Happy National Lesbian Day. So, what'd you get me? Oh, nothing. No, it's fine. I said I didn't want anything anyway. And there's nothing crazier than being straight in 2026. Like, really? Grow up, dude. Anyway, let's read some gay from Reddit.
1: Anne-Marie Fortino on YouTube, a Gen Z content creator. Do you want to bring some context to this, Allison?
3: I mean, I think really we stole this from Jesse's DEI Wednesday. No, DEI Thursday, duh. And it's just Gen Z being, do we really need a national day for everything? And also, did you get anything for Dawn, a National Heterosexual Day?
1: We don't have one yet. We're still working on that. We're trying to get momentum. But it doesn't seem to be enough heterosexuals that want to celebrate.
3: That could be.
1: And one of the problems about being heterosexual, we take it for granted.
3: How so? Elaborate on that.
1: It's just everyone just assumes every day is a celebration.
3: Okay.
1: Because, we just take it for granted because when you're born heterosexual, there's no reason to celebrate.
3: You just are.
1: Yeah.
3: That works.
1: It's like, okay, now let's get something done.
3: Or what I will say is, what I think at least, when you are heterosexual, it's not usually one of your top three identifying features. You're
1: right.
3: Not like, hi, I'm Brian Kilmeade, I'm a heterosexual. You know what I mean? Whereas I don't think that's always the case with other sexual preferences.
1: Right. Want to take some calls on just this?
3: It would be great. And watching you squirm through them would be fantastic content.
1: Yeah, fantastic. What could go wrong? All right, so let's break down the midterms real quick. I like Harry Enten. He's all over the place. His numbers are accurate on CNN. He talked about registration. I never thought this was an issue, but this is interesting. Cut 14.
4: Take a look here. GOP gains in party registration margin versus Election Day 2018. In Arizona, the Republican margin versus the Democrat, Republicans are up 4 points. How about Nevada? Republicans up 5 points. How about North Carolina? Republicans up 8 points. How about the Commonwealth of Pennsylvania? Republicans up 7 points. So when you take a look at how people are actually registering, this is not polling data compared to where we were 8 years ago. Republicans are doing considerably better in what are the swing states, at least normally in presidential elections.
1: That's interesting, right? I wasn't even thinking about registration because I didn't think they had a great ground game. Years up more. Cut 15 as he talks about what Democrats got to do.
4: You see the polling over the last 2 years really moving in the Democrats' favor. But are they actually gaining in terms of registration, at least compared to where we were 2 years ago? Well, I think this makes it pretty simple, right? Pretty simple. In Pennsylvania, no. North Carolina, no. Nevada, no. Arizona, no. There may be some tiny late gains that are going on right now, right? That I think over the last month, maybe Democrats are getting. But when you take the longer term view versus the 2024 election in which Republicans won all of these states, Democrats are in fact not actually gaining ground.
1: Yeah, all I know is, you have all these Republicans and Democrats within 3 points of each other. There's no way you can think a 3-point up or down, thumbs up or down, is a guaranteed victory for either side. It's really going to come down to Election Day and turnout and maybe registration. But I think he just said the last thing is the key is independence.

0: away from the president of the United States of 57 points, a 57-point swing, which I said could very much lead to a midterm nightmare for Republicans.
1: Well, yep, if that happens, if the polling is correct. Don't forget, One Nation Sunday at 10 and Uniting the States. 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The six crucial moments that forge the American miracle. Keep it here. 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
4: The Tampa Bay Buccaneers got their first win of the season after defeating the Cowboys in Dallas 24-16. Bucky Irving had 21 carries, 165 yards, and a touchdown. He also caught a touchdown pass, while Dak Prescott for Dallas was 24-42 for 316 yards, one touchdown, and two interceptions.
5: It's embarrassing. I think I'd be discrediting them. And but we're definitely supposed to win this game. This is a game, you know, that was a game we're supposed to have on paper, or whichever way you want to look at it. And I think Shadi said it best in the locker room: in this league, you've got to win the games you're supposed to win.
4: In Major League Baseball, the Cleveland Guardians outscored the White Sox in Chicago 9-5 to force a game five in the ALDS. Jose Ramirez homered and ended with three RBI in the win. Game five will be on Saturday in Cleveland. First pitch is at 8 p.m. Eastern time.
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6: A monster storm is bearing down on Lisa Brady, Fox News.
7: This is an extremely dangerous situation, and the bad weather has already pushed into the coast.
6: Fox weather hurricane specialist Brian Norcross says heavy rain and wind from Hurricane Isaias lashes the northern Gulf Coast, expected to make landfall between the Florida Panhandle and Alabama late today, bringing a life-threatening storm surge and a tornado threat to a wider area. It's now a Category 3 hurricane. Top sustained winds, 120 miles per hour. Just getting word that legendary football coach Mike Ditka has died. Best known as the Bears head coach after a Hall of Fame career as a tight end, beginning in Chicago, transitioning to the sidelines in 1982.
8: It's going to be a hard-nosed type of football, but it's going to be a type of football that you're not going to predict everything that's going to happen.
6: His 1985 Bears team won a Super Bowl, but Ditka was also known for a fiery temper and being blunt. Fox's Kevin Uretsky.
9: Ditka softened when his jersey was retired by the Bears in 2013.
10: I'm forever indebted to the organization. It's been a heck of a run, guys.
9: The Hall of Famer, born in suburban Pittsburgh, played from 1961 to 72 for the Bears, Eagles, and Cowboys. But it's clear where his heart always remained.
10: Thank you. Thank you. Thank you. Thank you. And go Bears!
6: Mike Ditka was 86, his family confirming his death, but no word on a specific cause. President Trump says the conflict with Iran has stopped them from having a nuclear weapon and that it will be over very soon.
11: They have no military. They have no Navy. They have no Air Force. They have no anti-aircraft.
6: Also just teasing, an upcoming announcement about diesel, which recently hit a record price. But the president has said this week there will be no new attacks on Iran before the midterms. 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
3: The head of Homeland Security is criticizing New York City's immigration policies after a Dominican man was shot by ICE agents.
4: 28-year-old Oscar Belgal is in federal custody after being shot in the neck on Thursday by ICE agents who were trying to arrest him. Shortly after the incident, New York City Mayor Zoran Mamdani called for ICE to be abolished.
5: New York City will not stand by while ICE agents shoot New Yorkers.
4: Homeland Security Secretary Mark Wayne Mullen responded.
6: Well, Mayor, if you abolish ICE, who's going to take the criminals off the streets of your own town? Who's going to take the murderers and the thieves and the gangbangers?
4: Mullen says ICE agents did not know the man's 5-year-old son was in the vehicle when they opened fire. The child was unharmed. In New York City, Tanya J. Powers, Fox News.
3: Mullen also says the man has a criminal record, reputed gang ties, and evaded arrest last month. President Trump opens another chapter in his effort to fire Federal Reserve Governor Lisa Cook, today establishing a committee of inquiry to investigate allegations she made false statements in mortgage applications. The U.S. Supreme Court ruled last year she could keep her job and should have had notice about an opportunity to respond to the charges. A restaurant chain that disappeared during the pandemic is making a comeback.
7: 6 years after shutting down all 97 of its restaurants, Soup Plantation is coming back. The chain, known for its unlimited soups, salads, pasta, and freshly baked muffins, plans to reopen in Fountain Valley, California next year. Soup Plantation, which operated under the name Sweet Tomatoes in other parts of the country, closed during the pandemic in 2020. Sweet Tomatoes has since reopened locations in Arizona and Florida. The California comeback will feature the familiar buffet setup and original recipes. No exact opening date yet, and no word on additional locations. Matt Murphy, Fox News.
3: Stocks are higher right now. The Dow's up 311 points. The Nasdaq up 138. I'm Lisa Brady, Fox News.
8: Ashley Dvorkin with a Fox Celebrity Profile with Paradise star Sarah Shahi, who I caught up with at the Emmys.
9: We wrapped just a couple weeks ago, and so I haven't seen these guys in a good minute, but to be, you know, the cast was so close. They're such lovely people. Going to work was a true joy. It was a pleasure that it's nice to be able to reconnect with everybody.
8: She shared what shows she's been tuning into.
9: Right now, what I can't get enough of, Let's Marry Harry. Okay, that and Widow's Bay. Those are the two shows that I love.
8: She also gave us a little scoop on what's coming up on the third and final season in Paradise.
9: I do believe it is the most ambitious of the three seasons. It is a complete departure from season two, which was a complete departure from season one. And in terms of Gabriella and what I got to do this past season, I will say this, it's a very different light that we see her in. And sometimes the people who are doing the healing need the most amount of help.
8: Ashley Dvorkin, Fox News.
10: Your 930 WFMD SkyScan forecast for Mid-Maryland. Partly sunny skies for the remainder of this afternoon with a high of 74. Mostly cloudy tonight for high school football. Oakdale at Linganore on WFMD. And a low of 52. Mostly cloudy on Saturday with a high of 72. Showers likely Saturday night. Mainly overnight with a low of 59. 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
11: Welcome in, Clay and Buck, Friday edition. We have got a lot of fun for all of you. Fireworks last night, multiple different Senate debates across multiple different battleground states, Michigan, Maine, and Georgia. Lots of fireworks as there was head-to-head confrontations between the Democrat and Republican candidates. And frankly, Buck, there were a lot of them that stood out to me, but I thought that Mike Rogers just eviscerated Abdul El-Sayed. And I don't know what Abdul El-Sayed thought that he was walking into, but Mike Rogers was ready for him, and it was a utter beatdown. And we have a bunch of different clips of these going viral from the Michigan Senate debate. And I just want to play a couple of these, Buck, because I bet a lot of our audience didn't hear them. We also have a great ad, if the team can pull it, that is on my Twitter feed of a mom that had a son at the synagogue that was attacked in the Oakland County, Michigan area, says she's a lifelong Democrat and she has decided that she is now going to vote for Mike Rogers. And we will maybe play that as well. Do we have that already? Oh, we do have it already in. Okay, let me start with this, Buck, because one of the biggest questions we have had is, are there going to be Jewish voters in Michigan who are willing to change their vote because Abdul El-Sayed, frankly, hates Israel and I think also hates Jewish people? I mean, that's honestly what I believe. Now, he will say, if he is pressed on this, it doesn't mean that you dislike Jewish people if you're criticizing Israel. I would submit if you're unwilling to say whether Israel or Iran is more of a threat to the United States, you've moved well beyond just criticizing Israeli policy.
12: I mean, I think if somebody said, even to a person who did not particularly love Clay Travis, who's worse, Clay or Hitler, I feel like it should be pretty easy. Like, this shouldn't be a tough call. You know?
11: I would like to think.
12: It shouldn't be a tough call. Yeah. So, who's worse, Israel or Iran for the United States? Like, shouldn't be a tough call.
11: Here is that ad, Democrats for Mike Rogers. This woman's name is Taylor Weintraub. She says she's a lifelong Democrat, Michigan mom. By the way, I don't know if Taylor ever listens to the show, but I did tell the team that put this out, hey, if Taylor wants to come on this program and talk about this and reach this audience, I think she would. Her story would be compelling based on this ad, again, cut 16. This is airing in Michigan.
13: Temple Israel is probably one of the most important places in our lives. It is our safe place. Just after noon on March 12th, my son Madden was in his classroom when a terrorist attacked his school. He admitted his intention was to kill Madden and everyone in that school. I just felt my whole world crumble. I've never run faster in my life. I've never screamed or cried harder. Is my son safe? Are his friends safe? Are his teachers safe? I think of March 12th every single day. When Abdul El-Sayed said, hurt people, hurt people, he gave an excuse to someone who wanted to murder children. And the fact that it's on his website says everything that we need to know. He put the words out there and he cannot take them back. Mike Rogers is here to listen to us and here to help us feel safe. I'm a lifelong Democrat, but this election, I'm voting for Mike Rogers. Abdul El-Sayed should never be our senator.
11: Okay. I think, again, this is a mom, Jewish mom from Michigan whose son was at that synagogue that was attacked by a terrorist. Abdul El-Sayed's response is hurt people, hurt people. I hope that a lot of people see that ad because it's really good. Again, we've invited the mom who is doing that ad on here. The question, Buck, is how many people are like Taylor Weintraub, in particular the Jewish community? Because if Jews went out and voted 50-50 in this race, the math basically doesn't add up for Abdul El-Sayed to win. Just 50-50. That's all it takes.
12: Clay, I love where your head's at on this. A few things. First of all, Mike Rogers did a really good job. Mm-hmm. And credit where it's due, because, you know, I've been worried about the media momentum that El-Sayed has in that, because you can just see it. I mean, you and I live online and see all the different campaigns and commentary and the polls and everything else. And El-Sayed had, it felt like there was this momentum behind him. I think that Rogers did all that he could be reasonably asked to do to blunt that momentum just by showing who this guy really is.
11: Yes.
12: As you pointed out, I think very aptly, because El-Sayed has no voting record, he's whatever he says he wants to be whenever he needs to say it, right? So you have to go based upon the words that he uses to describe his philosophy, his positions, how he views different issues. And that is far outside of the Michigan mainstream. And I hope Michiganders see through it. Enough of them do that Mike Rogers pulls off what is it's, by the way, I don't, this is not a, I've never said, to be clear, it's a foregone conclusion there. I just thought that Al-Sayed had the momentum. I think maybe we'll see that turn now. That is a coin flip race as far as I'm concerned right now. That could go either way. So credit to Mike. And was there another one you wanted to pull from
14: the
12: debate?
14: No, this is the cut that I think really kind of went to the essence from the ad. So that's an ad that started running that I saw yesterday. And I think it's a great ad. And I hope it's going to be widely distributed. Here is what I thought was one of those 1 or 2 minute clips that is going to echo on social media. Cut six.
15: What my friend here just wants to do is, he's kind of like a glitchy AI chatbot, is say the same thing over and over and over again. But let me tell you this. He has taken money from groups associated in support of the Muslim Brotherhood. He has taken money from individuals on his campaign openly support Hamas, Hezbollah, Al-Qaeda. He's taken money from the George Soros family. What we found out is that this thing goes way back. Apparently they paid for his education in Colombia. Now they're paying for his campaign. By the way, that's a billionaire, so, last I checked.
16: What degree did I get at Columbia? I'm going to give you a 30-second rebuttal.
17: What degree did I get at Columbia?
15: I get interviewed by him.
18: As a doctor, I understand exactly what's happening.
15: Not
18: he
15: a
18: says,
15: physician.
18: I like to say the same
15: not
18: thing.
15: A physician.
18: He says, I like to say the same thing. He's done the same thing over and over and over again. You know what that is? Vote to keep your prescription drug prices high. 19
15: That's
18: times. $1 million alone from Big Pharma. Another $1 million from the health insurance corporations. Of course, he is touting their talking points. This is a guy who has not been serious about providing people health care his entire career. What he has been serious about is making sure that he can monetize his time in public office. $14 million, 2 yachts, a McMansion in Florida. So at the end of the day, I'm a doctor. I want people to have health care.
15: Let me tell, how does a guy who's had less than 4 years of work experience, who, by the way, on the campaign trail said he had 10, own a luxury property in the United Arab Emirates? He's worth $1 million. Somebody has to tell me how this math works. A, his facts are wrong. Those are lies. But he is consistently not telling the truth. Well, let me just say it. He's lying. So he lied about being a physician. He lied now about being an Egyptian citizen or not being an Egyptian citizen. I can't figure out what he is today.
14: It's pretty good.
12: It was so there's also an exchange that it's not worth playing because there's so much crosstalk, but it follows onto this, Clay, because I watched the debate on double speed. I'm, you know, just so we can consume more content, Clay and I do the same thing, which is in our prep double speed. I mean, because you can really watch and see and hear everything.
14: It's how Laura listens to this show, by the way, on podcast 2x.
12: Smart. I mean, you get all the content and you can, but I wouldn't recommend that everybody does that. I want you to take the time to hang out with us, please. Also, you don't want us to sound like this all the time. There are some great podcasts out there, who speak very, very fast. We are not among them. So I would say this, Clay, there was an exchange where Al-Sayed tried to say that Mike Rogers is basically a rich guy who lives in Florida and pretends to live in Michigan. And Mike Rogers responded. Now, there's crosstalk, so it didn't land as hard as it should. Yeah, well, at least Florida's in the United States, which I thought was pretty good. It was pretty solid.
14: Very good. I want to play this one again because we played the cut yesterday when Leland Vittert had asked Abdul El-Sayed, which is a bigger threat to America, Israel or Iran. I mentioned it as a prelude to playing that mom's ad that is running in Michigan. He was asked in the debate last night, is Iran or Israel a bigger threat? This is what he said, cut nine.
16: Who do you think's a bigger threat to the United States, Israel or Iran? You have 60 seconds.
18: And again, Rick, I'm just going to say that that's a ridiculous hypothetical, because here's what's happening right now. Our ostensible ally in Israel has lobbied us to go to war with Iran. We have watched as Iran has responded by bombing all kinds of countries in the Middle East and then choking off the world's energy supply. So this is a situation in which I don't think we should be a part. I don't want to be pushed into war by Israel.
14: Okay. Can't answer who is a bigger threat, Iran or Israel, has now been asked multiple days. That is not a difficult question. Who is a bigger threat to the United States? Iran has killed thousands of Americans. Has Israel ever killed an American in its entire history? Meaning the state of Israel intentionally trying to harm people. In 100
12: yes,
14: years?
12: But a long time ago. Long time ago. USS Liberty. But they say it was an accident.
14: I don't even know
12: bad.
14: The USS Liberty story.
12: Okay. Well, it's rough, but Israel apologized for it.
14: Okay.
12: We'll get into that another time.
14: Was that in the 40s?
12: No, it was during the either the Yom Kippur or the
14: six-day
12: war, rather. Sorry, I'm on the fly here. But, yeah, I think the Liberty was 73. I could be wrong. Guys, check on that. When was the USS Liberty incident? Anyway, hey, accidents happen. Point being, there was really a debate about whether it was recklessness or an accident, but nonetheless, the where was I? Back to El Sayed and back to
14: and
12: what
14: Israel
12: he's
14: versus
12: here.
14: Iran.
12: Israel versus, it was 74? Oh, six-day war. Sorry, that's Yom Kippur would be 73. So yeah, six-day war. Where was I on this? The Iran-Israel comparison, here's the thing, Clay. Does it break through beyond, is he really just trying to target enough, let's just be honest, Jewish voters in Michigan that's the path to victory? Because I pulled up all of the data as we're looking at this. I was, you know, some of you wonder what you watch on YouTube, but you should do. What is he doing looking down? I'm pulling up as we're going, fact checking, pulling up data, pulling up the polls in real time and everything else so that we can, you know, imbue that into the conversation and give that context. Everything, Clay, is rising prices, affordability and taxes, spending, debt, and then immigration and then Medicare, medical stuff, Medicare, healthcare. Nothing about foreign policy, nothing about Israel, none of that. It's not even in the top seven or eight issues that appears in the concern polling out of Michigan. So, you know, Abdul al-Sayed, is he a radical on this? Yes. Is he vulnerable on this? Yes. But Clay, the position that I have to ask, or the question I have to ask, is does it matter?
14: Well, the bigger question even then, does it matter in Michigan, is do any of the polls, do any of the debates matter anywhere?
12: Because I think this race is close enough that it can matter. I think in most cases it doesn't matter because whoever's going to win is going to win. And we've seen that play out before. Look at Fetterman.
14: That's what I was going to say. Fetterman had the single worst debate performance probably in the history of United States Senate debates.
12: But we can, no, I think Biden actually did, Clay, to be fair, because Biden cost him. I'm sorry, she said Senate debate. Okay, fair. Yeah, Senate debate. Biden had the most catastrophic debate performance of all time. You can no longer say and have it be accurate that...
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0: back in here to Clay and Buck. So there's a lot going on. We talked to you about the debate last night. Mike Rogers acquitted himself very well against Abdul El-Sayed. I think Abdul El-Sayed did a little bit better than maybe Clay's take on it is, but not much. I mean, you know, I think that it's a question whether you whether just the repetition of the canned phrases is effective or if it's annoying and transparent to the audience. That's tough to discern. By the way, Clay, I just want to note, and obviously this you've got a home in the cone, if you will, here. Panhandle tonight, category 3 as of this morning, going to get hit by or expecting a category 3 hurricane. 110 mile per hour winds, 200 and something miles right now south southwest of Panama City. It is going right to that kind of that junction, that union, if you will, I believe, of Alabama and the Panhandle. And that is right in Clay Travis land. So we're thinking about all of you.
1: It's also
0: a lot of listeners up there.
1: One of the, we have a huge listenership. So we got tons of you listening. We'll try to keep you updated on the latest forecast there. One of the greatest bars in America, Buck, the Florabama. Half of the bars in Florida, half the bars in Alabama. It's on the beach.
0: That's right.
1: And I don't know what percentage of our listeners have been there, but this is basically epicenter of where they are saying this thing is going to hit, is almost exactly on the Florida-Alabama state line. And a lot of people don't realize this. Beautiful beaches in Alabama. Oh, people don't realize Gulf Shores, that area is right there. Orange Beach, how spectacular it is, because they don't think of Alabama as having beaches. Right there where Alabama meets Georgia on the coast is going to be a tough time for a lot of people. So we'll keep you updated on that as we get closer to landfall.
0: Here's something that should give you pause. Online data brokers don't just sell your address and your phone number. 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
3: A proposed Frederick County law limiting cooperation with ICE will get another public hearing after county council members approved a key amendment Tuesday. The Immigration Enforcement Guidance or Values Act would generally prevent county employees from providing ICE access to government information or facilities without a federal warrant. The amendment defines particular circumstances, including an immediate threat of death, violence or harm, hot pursuit of a suspect, or an imminent risk of evidence being destroyed. The council approved the amendment unanimously. Council members who opposed the overall bill said they support the clarification. The bill now goes back to a public hearing October 13th with a final vote tentatively planned for October 20th. Criminal charges have been filed against a 41-year-old Iamsville man accused of returning to a Waynesboro residence after police ordered him to stay away. According to TriStateAlert.com, the criminal complaint says Michael Hobbs and a woman were involved in a domestic dispute Tuesday, October 6th, at the victim's South Franklin Street home. Police say Hobbs later returned and entered through an unlocked door after leaving earlier. The affidavit alleges he damaged a vanity, bedroom door, and a closet door, causing more than $500 in losses. Hobbs faces criminal trespass and criminal mischief charges and was given a $25,000 unsecured bail. Opponents of the ValleyLink power line are pointing to polls they say demonstrates widespread concern about the project. A survey of adults in 20 counties affected by the proposal found 70% opposed the 260-mile transmission line. ValleyLink would run from the John Amos Power Plant in Putnam County across West Virginia and toward Maryland. No final route has been chosen. According to the Panhandle News Network, ValleyLink says it is reviewing thousands of public comments and plans a second round of open houses in November. A proposed route is expected to be submitted to state regulators in West Virginia, Virginia, and Maryland in early to mid-2027. Charlestown officials recently considered opposition to ValleyLink North and the MARL transmission project. For more information on these or any of our other local news stories, be sure to join us on the web at WFMD.com or pay a visit to the WFMD Facebook page. If you have a news or a traffic tip, please text it to us at 301-694-9363. For Mid-Maryland's Radio News Center, I'm Jimmy Key on 930 WFMD.
4: Fox News. News. I'm CJ Papa. More than 30 million in the path of the monster hurricane Isaias. It's roughly 145 miles southeast of the mouth of the Mississippi River. Max sustained winds right now 120 miles per hour.
5: We have the potential for a lot of flooding. We're right here on the Gulf Coast, so I mean, all this water is going to ultimately end up on the roads.
4: Sergeant Ron Livingston, Florida Highway Patrol on Navarre Beach. That's a barrier island southeast of Pensacola. Chicago football legend Mike Ditka dies at the age of 86. He led the Bears to the 1986 Super Bowl title. The late coach here at the White House in 2011, honored by President Obama.
6: The 1985 Chicago Bears, we consider him one of us. It was a great group of guys. We're very proud that you honored us.
4: His family said, we knew him as the heart of our family. 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
7: Your 930 WFMD Sky Scan forecast for mid-Maryland. Partly sunny skies for the remainder of this afternoon with a high of 74. Mostly cloudy tonight for high school football. Oakdale at Linganore on WFMD. And a low of 52. Mostly cloudy on Saturday with a high of 72. Showers likely Saturday night. Mainly overnight with a low of 59. 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
2: 930 WFMD traffic for Frederick and surrounding counties. A service of Frederick Air. It's a good call.
8: 270 North will be slow between the Clarksburg Lane Drop and Urbana. 15 already stacked in both directions through Frederick City. 70 West drags through 29 and Ballinger Creek Pike. Also stop and go from the bottom of South Mountain through the 40 split. We got road work on 63 at the exit for 70. Both shoulders are closed. And in Loudoun County, 15 North crawls from St. Clair Lane to the Point of Rocks Bridge. This is Drew with your WFMD traffic, which is brought to you by Frederick Air. Whatever it takes to keep you comfortable. Frederick Air, it's a good call.
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0: Welcome back in. Clay and Buck again monitoring that hurricane as it heads towards the Florida-Alabama line and will continue to spiral into much of the Gulf Coast area, potentially spawning off tornadoes. Good opportunity to remind you, this is why AM and FM radio can be so important, because there may well be millions of people who lose power in this region. And so being able to have a battery-powered radio option, being able to get in your car, obviously get your cars and trucks fueled up to the best of your ability, and look out for everybody, because it's likely going to be a tough go for the next several days in the Gulf Coast region. Couple of other things. By the way, we've got Texas Senate candidate Ken Paxton on with us in about 30 minutes at the top of the next hour. And then our buddy Jim Jordan will join us at the bottom of next hour to give us the picture of how things look in the House as we come up on a little over 3 weeks from the midterm election date. I do think, Buck, we can continue to mention.
1: No, I was gonna, how certain are you going to go Tallarico right now? Are you about to say it's Tallarico?
0: 13,
1: this is where I thought you were going to go.
0: Unless I have missed it in the last 45 minutes on social media, James Tallarico has now been unaccounted for 13 straight days, and his team keeps saying he's got the flu. At what point?
1: Right. But at what point, Clay, do you show up on video and show everybody, guys, I'm like, you know, you can look at somebody who's especially been through a really bad flu. You can tell, you know, just on their face. But even if you couldn't tell, just to appear on video and show people, like, guys, man, it was really rough. There's no reason to just be gone for 13 days. So this is what I was going to ask you. What do you think are the chances that he actually reappears just normally this weekend versus there's some other delay or explanation at work here? What are the odds right now in the betting market?
0: Ken Paxton, this, there are a lot of stories circulating in Texas that this has nothing to do at all with the flu. And all I would say is I have never heard of a 35-year-old guy that could not be seen in public for 2 weeks because he got the flu. And I would even use the Biden basement campaign. You can do a lot. I do this whole show from my house. I do every television show from my house. You can do a lot without ever needing to leave your house now, given technology. And I get it. If you are super, super sick, I had the kidney stones this weekend. On Sunday, if I had
1: to do an
0: interview.
1: Did you tell everybody about that yet, by the way?
0: Because did I talk about that
1: first
0: on the air?
1: No. I don't think you did. And, you know, my dad has had that before, and his sympathy goes out to you, man. He said it's by far the most painful thing he's ever experienced as a guy, ever.
0: I thought Sunday afternoon, I've had this happen only a few times, thankfully. But Sunday evening, I was driving my kid, my youngest, and Laura. We were going to go watch a movie. And I got into the car, and I started to feel what you feel if you've ever had kidney stones before, kind of this sharp pain in sometimes your back, sometimes like kind of in your groin area. And I thought, oh, no. And within an hour, Sunday night, I thought I was going to die. I mean, the pain, they say, is obviously I'm not a Democrat, so I'm not a birthing person. I'm never going to give birth, but they say for women who have given birth and had kidney stones, that kidney stones are more painful than giving birth. So Sunday evening, the reason I brought it up was if I had had an interview scheduled at 8 p.m. on Sunday evening, I would have had to say I can't do it because the pain was so debilitating. It is the worst pain I've ever felt. Thankfully, I think I'm okay now, though I'm a little bit apprehensive just when you have that happen. Kidneys still feel a little bit wonky. But to have 13 days where you can't be seen, if he had said, Buck, a couple of days, like, I got really sick, I'm shaking a lot of hands, and we had to cancel events for 2 days or 3 days. And, hey, after those 2 days, we're only doing video calls for another couple of days to get him back up and moving normal. I would say I can see that. Not ideal, but you're working hard, campaigning. They're lying. It ain't the flu. I'll just straight up say it is not. You don't leave the Senate trail for 13 days in a row when they're spending $100 million trying to put you in the Senate because of the flu.
2: Well, think about it this way. If you're out on the campaign trail and, you know, I told the story, Clay, on this show, the first time I ever filled in for Rush Limbaugh, I got a steroid shot to open my throat because I was sick as a dog and my throat was completely closed. And I went to a doctor who's like, the only way this is going to work, we're going to give you an actual, cortisone shot, essentially, to open up your throat. And I did the show, but the point is, nobody would have, I have a cold, so I'm not going to step up for like the biggest premiere on radio I've had yet at that point in my career. Nobody's going to believe that. So I had to figure it out. If I had to show up and whisper into the microphone, I was going to do it. I bring this up only because, okay, gone 2 or 3 days, maybe he's got 103 fever and it's like he's really in rough shape. 13 days?
0: Yeah,
2: You're not going to do a video appearance, Cuomo during COVID style from your basement, like, hey, I'm really in rough shape. You know, nothing.
0: He's lying.
2: It's weird.
0: They are lying. I don't know what the full story is. This is where actually, if we had an honest media, I'll put it to you this way. If Ken Paxton left the campaign trail for 13 days, Democrats would be chasing the Ken Paxton story, their media allies, and they would be unrelenting in their coverage of it. Guy's gone 13 days, and most of them just say, have you never had the flu before? Yeah, everybody listening to me right now has had the flu before. None of us missed 2 weeks of work in our 30s from the flu. And again, his work allows him to do video and phone interviews from his house and still be able to get his message out there. And some of you are going to say, well, they're just running the Biden base. The Biden basement strategy didn't mean that Biden didn't do anything. It just meant that they limited how much he did and they put a teleprompter up and he read off of it and they didn't have to have him fly around on airplanes.
2: Right.
0: Like
2: the Biden basement strategy was not a cocoon strategy. Yeah.
0: Yeah.
2: It's a different thing than you're not appearing at all. Look, something is up. Something is up. And the only reason I think we're not going to report on the rumors. You can find the rumors online. Because I've seen that cut both ways. You know, I had a lot of people.
0: You agree with me. Yeah. There's no way this is the flu. Like the story they have put out cannot possibly be true.
2: I do not. I will not believe it, even if he appears this weekend, that he was just gone for the flu this whole time. I will not believe it.
0: Yeah.
2: Now, I don't have proof of what it is. So correct. Where does that really get us?
0: That's different.
2: I completely agree that there's something up, something weird. I mean, I do think maybe there's a chance here that they really just thought him not even appearing in public is actually better given what's going on right now in the polls. I don't know. That's one theory, which is not, you're right. It's not the Biden story or the Biden basement thing. The Biden basement thing was different. That was a protective cocoon around him and saying, oh, he can't actually expose himself to other reporters being out there, his physical frailty for people to see. We're just going to sit him in a chair in a basement and have him read off of a prompter. By the way, it's still amazing the Democrats did that. Like, I know we're supposed to think this is normal. I mean, they put like a dementia puppet on the throne and we all knew it and they did it. And now they're like, yeah, well, you know, stuff happens. That's like the most grotesque thing I have ever seen in terms of electoral politics in America, in my lifetime, all the media pretending that like this was normal and fine. It was completely insane. But yeah, Clay, I think that we're going to find, look, we'll talk to Ken Paxton about it, which is helpful. But I just want to say this on the rumors. I had a lot of people reaching out to me, including people who were claiming very clear access. And they were saying that Mitch McConnell's gone. They said he was. People said Mitch McConnell passed. That was a rumor that was out there.
0: Yeah.
2: And I had people reach out to me.
0: Rumor everywhere.
2: Everywhere. I had people reach out to me. Oh, I know this person on the staff or I work in this part of the political and he's gone. And I was like, we're not going to do that unless we know. And sure enough, Mitch McConnell is, alive and he's still doing his thing. I mean, he's in rough shape in some ways, but point here is we won't say things that have no basis in, well, that are completely unverified. But I agree with you. The explanation, bringing this full circle, Clay, that Tallarico has been gone for 13 days from the public eye and the absolute peak of a Senate campaign that we have to be honest is a tight race. I do not believe that this 35-year-old guy just got the flu. Maybe he had a panic attack. Maybe he has, you know, there's some other issue going on here. But even if you have the flu, you can still reach out to constituents and do things from home. You're not going to do anything. You're not going to put out a statement saying, hey, guys, how about this, Clay? A 2-minute statement. I'm James Tallarico, and I'm so Texas. I got my cowboy boots on now, but I'm real sick. So just know that I'm going to recover. Why not? Why not?
0: Because they're lying. This is not the flu. And we got Ken Paxton at one. And people say, oh, you know, they're doing the Biden strategy. Oh, he's winning so much. So no. None of that is true. Oh, he's winning so much that they just stopped having him do any media for a month in the only time when a lot of people are
2: a dangerously stupid strategy to be like, let's just make him disappear because he's so much going to win. No way.
0: No. So we will see what the full story ends up being. We'll see what Ken Paxton thinks. And if he's just going to show up this weekend like nothing happened, I think it's important to follow the next couple of weeks of this campaign. To what extent are they going to stage manage and restrict his public availability? I think all of this matters in a big way if you're asking the question, can this guy do the job for Texas for the next 6 years? I think it's a very important one. 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

0: Welcome back, everybody, Clay and Buck, and it's time for Michael O'Keefe here with a Market Sightlines update. He's the Chief Investment Officer at Stifel. Michael, great to see you again. Appreciate you making the time. So there are about 70 million Trump accounts that have been created. I got one for my son, Speed, actually. So, you know, one day he'll be like, nice work, Dad. What do people need to know about these accounts? How does it all work?
1: Well, this is just an awesome thing. So basically, one thing people need to know is they have to claim them, right? They've been created, but the parents or guardians have to go and claim the accounts. That's number one. Number two, you can think of it as like an IRA. It's a tax-deferred investment. So the investments can grow without taxes. And then, you know, you pay taxes when you withdraw out in out years. And the government has seeded these for those that qualify with $1,000. But equally important, families can contribute up to $5,000 a year. And actually, the employers of families can contribute if they're willing to do that. And then finally, people can make charitable contributions. So, for example, Michael and Susan Dell contributed over $6 billion, affecting millions of kids in terms of contributions into these accounts. They're great.
2: What do you think the long range impact of this in terms of embracing capitalism is, Michael? And I reiterate this all the time. How important is starting young when you're investing?
1: Yes. I mean, this tells that whole story. This is about, number one, letting people start young, but also help them learn young how the capitalist system works, right? We live in a great country, a lot of freedom. That means free markets and capitalism. And to have investments and be able to watch that go, you're going to build good habits and the kids are going to learn about this. It's fantastic.
0: Michael O'Keefe, Chief Investment Officer of Stifel. Thank you for Market Sightlines. Appreciate seeing you again.
1: Hey, thank you, guys.
2: Thank you, by the way. I was just going to say, 13 days missing. Attorney General Ken Paxton just posted, we've tried posters. We've tried proof of life request. Now we're asking every Texan to join the search for Jimmy Tallarico. Call the Tala Freak Out tip line if you have any idea where he might be. This is the current post from Ken Paxton, who is on with us next in about 10 minutes.
0: And yet the betting markets on the prediction markets, I should say, I think the odds have never been higher for Tallarico to win, Clay, which seems crazy to me.
2: I don't disagree. And I'm on Ken Paxton in those markets. By the way, Carolyn in Texas, I was saying that I thought I was going to die from my kidney stones over the weekend on Sunday, and that some people who have had babies have said that it is more painful kidney stones are than delivering children. You've actually had both, Carolyn. Is that a crazy analogy? How would you compare them?
3: That is a spot on analogy. In fact, I was 6 months pregnant when I had my very first kidney stone and got through it. And then, you know, I've had many kidney stones and I have delivered two babies without any pain medicine. Trust me, I was begging and pleading for some relief, but I was dilated 9 and a half by the time I get to the emergency room. So there was no time for medicine or epidural or anything. And I can tell you 100%, the kidney stone pain is way worse than giving birth without any medicine. I would rather give birth again without medicine than go through another kidney stone.
2: Okay, question for you. You said you've had them a bunch. What do you do to not get them?
3: Well, I don't want to jinx myself, but I'm on a long streak right now, several years without having one. And I just, you know, they would say drink a lot of water, drink more water. And so I do drink a good amount of water every day to prevent getting a kidney stone. And I've been successful for many years. And I don't think cranberry juice really does any good. But I think it's really, and I don't drink sodas or anything like that.
2: Thank you for the call, Carolyn. Buck, I just have to, if you've had these, it is the worst thing that a pain I've ever felt. If you haven't, I hope you never do, even my worst enemy.
4: Speaking truth and having fun. Clay Travis and Buck Sexton.
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3: The Tampa Bay Buccaneers got their first win of the season after defeating the Cowboys in Dallas 24-16. Bucky Irving had 21 carries, 165 yards, and a touchdown. He also caught a touchdown pass, while Dak Prescott for Dallas was 24-42 for 316 yards, one touchdown, and two interceptions.
4: Say embarrassing. I think I'd be discrediting them. And but we're definitely supposed to win this game. This is a game, you know, that was a game we're supposed to have on paper or whichever way you want to look at it. And I think Shotty said it best in the locker room. In this league, you've got to win the games you're supposed to win.
3: In Major League Baseball, the Cleveland Guardians outscored the White Sox in Chicago 9-5 to force a game 5 in the ALDS. Jose Ramirez homered and ended with 3 RBI in the win. Game 5 will be on Saturday in Cleveland. First pitch is at 8 p.m. Eastern time.
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5: Time's running out for storm prep. I'm Lisa Brady, Fox News. With Hurricane Isaias already lashing the northern Gulf Coast, where landfall is expected late today between the Florida Panhandle and Alabama.
6: Wind, rain, and storm surge created by Isaias will start being felt this afternoon, and that means any plans to shelter at home or evacuate need to be put into action. It might be too late later on.
7: Execute those plans now. There's going to be a period of time where it's going to be difficult to do that. May lose power. You may not be able to go outside safely for a period of time.
6: Florida Governor Ron DeSantis speaking in Pensacola. Evacuation orders come from local governments and their emergency management teams.
5: Fox's Evan Brown in Miami. The storm is now a Category 3 hurricane, 120 mile per hour winds. Flooding and power outages could extend from Mississippi to the Carolina coast. Just getting reports from the UAE that the co-pilot accused of stabbing the pilot on a Fly Dubai flight to Israel was planning a suicide mission to crash into Ben Gurion Airport. State media also reporting he confessed to acting alone, but that the investigation continues for any possible links. Passengers and crew were able to intervene after the wounded pilot opened the cockpit door. He meant a lot to football and to Chicago. Legendary Bears coach Mike Ditka has died.
8: In life, many men have talent, but talent in itself is no accomplishment.
5: From the NFL, this during Ditka's Hall of Fame induction speech in 1988.
8: Excellence in football and excellence in life is bred when men recognize their opportunities and then pursue them with a passion.
5: He was the first tight end into the Hall, playing for the Bears, Eagles, and Cowboys before coaching the Bears for a decade, including their only Super Bowl win in 1986. Also coaching the Saints a few seasons, Mike Ditka was 86. 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
5: The International Criminal Court is hit with new U.S. sanctions, accused by the U.S.

0: being politicized.
1: In a statement, Secretary of State Marco Rubio says globalist experts want the ICC to prosecute American Border Patrol agents, our troops, and elected leaders, but that President Trump will never allow that to happen. Rubio says the sanctions ban transactions with this rogue court. The ICC saw this coming and had already stopped using Microsoft Office products, as sanctions mean American companies cannot do business with the court. The decision comes hours after former ICC judge South African Navi Pillay was awarded the Nobel Peace Prize. She most recently concluded in a report that Israel was committing a genocide in Gaza. Israel's foreign ministry called it a gross weaponization of the award to legitimize anti-Israel hatred, and that she was rewarded for lies and blood libels.
2: Fox's Jessica Rosenthal. A statement from the court calls the sanctions an attack on the rule of law and the foundations of international order. President Trump setting up a committee of inquiry to investigate allegations of false statements and mortgage applications against Fed Governor Lisa Cook. The U.S. Supreme Court ruled in June she wasn't given notice about the effort to fire her last year and could keep her job. Americans have more than they did during the pandemic. In a new Fed report,
3: the Federal Reserve's survey of consumer finances found median family net worth rose 2% from 2022 to 25, adjusted for inflation, to $216,000. The study measures stocks, home equity minus mortgages, and credit card debt. People in the top 10% saw a much bigger jump, up 31%, and wealth decreased for the bottom 40%. People aged 75 and older became the richest age group, with a median net worth topping $500,000. Wealth declined for people under 35. Jenny Cosola, Fox News.
2: Wall Street's rallying right now. The Dow's up 416. Elisa Brady, this is Fox News.
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5: The Senate race in Michigan is highly competitive. Everyone's watching because one additional seat in the Senate can be everything. Democrats want to hold the seat. Republicans want to flip it. Our Fox News survey of Michigan likely voters finds Democrat Abdul El-Sayed ahead of Republican Mike Rogers by one percentage point. Here's why the race is so tight. Independents are divided, and both candidates get near universal backing from their party faithful. More than 9 in 10 Democrats support El-Sayed. More than 9 in 10 Republicans back Rogers. Another reason is about the same number have a favorable view of each candidate. 47% for El-Sayed, 44% for Rogers. And remember, the 2024 Michigan Senate race between Rogers and Alyssa Slotkin was also close. She won by less than half a percentage point. I'm Dana Blanton, and that's your Poll Parade.
6: Your 930 WFMD SkyScan forecast for mid-Maryland. Partly sunny skies for the remainder of this afternoon with a high of 74. Mostly cloudy tonight for high school football. Oakdale at Linganore on WFMD. And a low of 52. Mostly cloudy on Saturday with a high of 72. Showers likely Saturday night. Mainly overnight with a low of 59. 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
8: Second hour, Clay and Buck kicks off now. The march to the midterms. We are right in the thick of it, my friends. And one of the biggest, most important, most watched races in the entire country is going on in our beloved state of Texas, where the Attorney General Paxton is up against a Mr. James Tallarico. Well, we have the Attorney General with us now, who we certainly hope will become the next senator from the great state of Texas. A.G. Paxton, thank you for being with us.
9: Hey, it's a great day in Texas. We're in Houston today. We'll be here all day, and we're just traveling the state until we finish this off on November 3rd.
8: Where is James Tallarico, Mr. Attorney General?
9: I asked that question at a rally with Donald Trump in San Antonio 2 nights ago. I said, where have they hidden this little socialist? I don't know where he is. I have no idea. I think it is the strangest event of any campaign I've ever been involved in over the last 24 years. The guy disappears for basically 13 straight days. They say he's got the flu. That seems a little odd that somebody would be gone for 13 days when they're 37 years old. They'd at least make, if I had the flu, I might not be in front of people, but I could do, you know, interviews by Zoom. I'd be calling. I'd still be out there. So I don't know what the deal is, but it's a very strange, strange occurrence. And I don't really think that, given that that campaign doesn't tell the truth about anything, I don't believe their story about the flu.
10: Okay.
0: I'm fired up about this, and thank you for coming on. 13 days. I'm going to hammer this even harder than you are. 13 days. You just said something that I think is important. Even if you were sick, you could do interviews from your home, right? You could call into this show, the equivalent of whatever media James Tallarico wants to do. They're lying. There's a 0% chance that he has had the flu for 13 days at 37 years old, and it's so bad that he can't actually do any campaigning at all.
9: And not just at any time. We're not talking like midsummer where people are on vacation. We're talking about 5 weeks, 4 weeks, going into the third week before the end of 1 week from early voting, he's still gone.
0: Okay.
9: How crazy is that?
0: They're spending hundreds of millions of dollars in his favor. They're hiding him. We've seen Biden hide in the basement, but Attorney General, as Buck and I have been talking about, Biden did interviews from the basement. They were clearly hiding him because they knew he was frail, incapacitated, not up to the job. But even Biden was doing things. I mean, you have really good momentum right now. You're going to win. I'm confident of it. Buck's confident of it. The audience obviously has to get out and get their votes cast. This guy's wrong on everything, and he's not even able to go out on the campaign trail right now. Do you think he's going to be back this weekend?
9: I have no idea. You know, if they said he's going to be back this weekend, he's probably not. I mean, if their history is to tell us things that are not true. So I don't know. I mean, he may show up, but it's just, you're right. This guy is wrong in every issue. But you know what's interesting? Every single issue, whether it's, you know, his desire to get rid of the oil and gas industry, and he tried to do it through legislation, whether it was boys and girls sports, which he voted for twice, whether it was a state income tax, which he voted for, whatever the issue is, not securing the border, every single one of his positions has changed to reflect my position. Why? Because he knows he can't win running on his record. And he doesn't want to talk about his record. He talks about having new positions. He's very dishonest. He's a deceiver. He's deceitful. And I don't know if that's why he's hiding, but something weird is going on with him.
10: So I think we all think something weird is going on, that's for sure. But then again, it's a weird candidate. And I think a lot of people who are just watching this in the rest of the country, we have a certain understanding. A lot of us have a deep, not just familiarity, but fondness with Texas. It's one of the states I've spent a lot of time in over the years. And the notion of a Tallarico Senate win in that state just seems, quite honestly, preposterous. But I know the polling is trying to make it seem like, oh my gosh, neck and neck. Some even maybe have even put him a point or two ahead. What is going on there? Why is it that we can look at those polls and say, yeah, that's just not a claim? I agree on this one, by the way. I mean, you keep doing what you're doing, A.G. Paxton, and we think you're going to come through the tape the winner. But what's going on with all the noise, the background stuff about how, oh, it's so close, but he's even ahead of him?
9: Well, two things. One is he had an extra 3 months to raise money out in California and New York. By the way, that's where his money's coming from, and overseas. I was in a runoff. So I didn't start raising money till almost June, which left me 4.5 months. So he had his $30 or $40 million. He started running ads, talking about how he's basically a conservative and attacking me for all those 2 months. I couldn't respond because I had to go raise money from scratch. So he had a head start. So I do think that we were in a tough spot for about 2 months, but now that we started in September, highlighting his actual record. And that's what people don't know. Most people, because he was a House member, he had no major accomplishments. He's a DEI consultant for a living. He has no accomplishments. But people don't know his record. And so he's tried to hide that with his money by putting his commercials out saying, I am this conservative or moderate, when in reality, the people of Texas have not had the opportunity to hear the truth. And that's what we're trying to do every single day with our message, to say, wait a minute, this guy's not telling you the truth. He's not a capitalist. He is a Marxist. And he has said it. I want to dismantle capitalism. I think it's oppressive. So that's what we would get. And it would obviously affect the entire U.S. Senate. We'd lose the Senate if we lost Texas. And it would be horrifically bad for us to elect a guy who's a Marxist.
0: So we got a communist who is hiding somewhere trying to get elected in Texas. He's a vegan. He doesn't like meat. People are making jokes. Maybe he got sick because he actually ate meat for the first time. I heard President Trump making that joke. But also, not only is he wrong on everything, he's 37 years old and seems to have no idea really how government works. If you want a Texan who can do the job on day one in January when you are sworn in, you're ready to go. You've been tested. You've been elected statewide. You've been one of the most successful attorney generals anywhere in the country. Let's just talk about this. How much more prepared are you for the job of representing Texans of all stripes than James Tallarico is?
9: Look, I mean, I've been the attorney general for 12 years. I was 12 years in the legislature. You can look at my record of performance, and it's significant. And it's just because I've worked hard. I believe in what I'm doing. I believe in the people of Texas. I believe in freedom. I believe in the Constitution. I believe in all the First Amendment, the Second Amendment. I really believe this stuff. My opponent, on the other hand, doesn't believe any of it. He thinks it should be dismantled. He does not. He's not a constitutional guy. He thinks we need to change everything, and he has no record of ever performing on anything. Not one thing. So you're about to, if you elect this guy to the U.S. Senate from Texas, you are electing a guy that's completely unprepared, and I think he's proving it right now. He is proving it by not having the ability to show up when it really matters, and that's what I fear. He doesn't have the ability, and if he did, whatever he would do would be bad.
10: So give me, if you will, we're speaking to an attorney general and Senate candidate, attorney general for Texas, Senate candidate for Texas, Ken Paxton, if anyone's joining us in progress here. AG Paxton, if you would, give me two things top of the list for you. If someone walks up to you, as I'm sure they do all the time on the campaign trail, and they say, well, sir, what two things have you most delivered for Texas? What have you really done for us that you're most proud of? What would that be?
9: I would say, I have several that I'm really excited about, but two, I would say fighting for constitutional rights, fighting the Biden administration, fighting the Obama administration. I had 134 suits against both of those two together in 6 years, and we won about 80% of those cases, and they were all about one thing, whether it was immigration, whether it was transiting of kids, or whether it was, you know, them trying to shut down the oil and gas industry. It was all about, can the president, without any statutory or constitutional authority, just tell us what to do? And we said, no, we're going to fight that. That's unconstitutional. It takes the power from the people, and it puts it in the hand of one dictator. I'm proud that we fought that fight, because had we not, I don't know who else would have fought it the way we did. Second, I'm proud of my representation in the state against some of these companies like Google and Facebook and some of these companies that we've had to go after, who are influencing our elections, who are taking information from consumers without telling them and monetizing it. And we've been very successful, whether it's Pfizer or whether it's Google or Facebook. I mean, whether right now we're fighting with TikTok and Discord because of what they do to kids. We just got a $1 billion settlement from Meta because of what they bad things were doing to kids. And we got them to stop. We got $1 billion from them. We got them to stop. And we said, you cannot do this anymore. So now we've got limits to protect children. So, you know, that's in a nutshell. Those are two things.
0: We're talking to Ken Paxton, next senator from Texas. All of you need to get out and vote. You said early voting starts next week. Is that correct in Texas?
9: Yeah, it starts Monday, the 19th of October. It ends on Friday, October 30th. You can vote every day during that period of time. And it, please, I would encourage everybody out there, you've got to vote. We've got to get our people out. If Republicans vote in Texas, we win. If they stay home in any significant numbers, we can lose to a Marxist. So get your family out, get your friends, bother them until they go to the polls, and get on our app. It's called Right Insight. And you can get on there and you can put all your contacts in there, and you can see if your friends are voting, and then you can start pushing them every day to go vote. And then if you can contribute, get on KimPaxton.com. We need the help to finish this race.
0: You, I'm sure, are following a billion things. I bet that you're going to be somewhere around Dallas this weekend because Texas is playing Oklahoma. What's going to happen in the game? I know you're a diehard Longhorn guy.
9: Well, look, I'm sticking with the Longhorns. They've had already a really remarkable year. I was at the Ohio State game, and this is going to be a great game. But I'm going to predict Texas by 10.
0: I got you 20-6. I don't think Oklahoma can score. I like your defense. For people who have not been getting to go to the fairgrounds there in Dallas for a 50-50 stadium is an awesome time. What as we let you get out here, because I know how hard you're working, you want everybody out there to vote. What is overall you think the biggest challenge? Is it just making people think, hey, because Texas Republicans have won for so long, sometimes, as you well know, if you win a bunch of races in a row, if you win a bunch of games in a row, I know tons of Texans are going to Friday Night Lights tonight, you sometimes get a little bit lazy. Is that just complacency? They're trying to steal this race.
9: No, there's no doubt. In midterm elections, typically the party in power doesn't do very well because their people aren't motivated. They're like, oh, I'm good. I've got my president. I've got my governor. I don't need to vote. So I'm happy. On the other side, the Democrats are highly motivated because they don't like policies of Donald Trump. They don't like the policies of Texas, and they are motivated to get out and vote. We need to vote no matter what. If the Republicans will just show up in the numbers that they normally do for like they did 2 years ago, we will win resoundingly. That's the key. But you cannot sit back and hope that the country just somehow in Texas somehow stay the way you want it to if you do not participate and go vote and get your family out to vote.
10: We know you're going to bring home the W. Thank you for all the work you're doing, Attorney General Paxton, critical race. And also, I'm with you. It's going to be a 10-point victory this weekend. So we're going to make fun of Clay when you and I all are right on the right side of that one, too.
9: I love it. Let's have a great weekend and get out the vote. Thank you, guys.
10: Absolutely. 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

0: Welcome back in, Clay and Buck. You just heard from Ken Paxton. Texas, get out and vote, not only for Ken Paxton. We probably should reach out to Greg Abbott, also bring him back on. We haven't had him on in a while. Fellow Vanderbilt law grad, I might add. Need to go vote for Greg Abbott as well. Couple of emails, VIP emails. Tallarico, according to Susan, has type 1 diabetes, which can create complications if he has the flu. I'm sorry. It is not the flu. Okay? It is possible that he got sick, and it took him a couple of days to recover. Something else is going on. You do well, can not drop out why? Of all... Yeah.
1: Explain why. I'm just saying, like we talked about this. Because even if, let's say he got a flu and he's at 103 fever and it's maybe even hospitalization level and oh my gosh, day three, you've stabilized. Day four, you're making a video of yourself saying, hey guys, I got, you know, I love you all coming out for me on this campaign trail, but I got hit by, you know,
0: by the way, it's a point of sympathy too.
1: People will be like, oh man, he's really fighting.
0: Amen. Like, how many times have you, for those of you who are sports fans, seen athletes who were injured that are having, you know, they broke a leg or they tore an ACL or an Achilles? They post videos from the hospital bed saying, hey guys, I'm going to be back better than ever. You know, they're IV'd up. They're in a hospital bed. If he were so sick that he was in a hospital bed, it actually would be beneficial for him to just say, hey, I'm sorry that I'm this sick. Here I am. I'm going to fight for this. I wish that I wasn't here. This sucks, but I'm trying to get better. None of those videos have come out. There is, again, I think something much more significant in terms of his ability to do the job than the flu is going on. Lori says there's a supplement called kidney. Everybody's helping me out with my kidney stones. If you've ever, kidney stones, Buck, I will say this. If you've ever had them, the mere thought of them makes you physically ill. If you have never had them, you have no earthly idea. There's not very many things where it's like a light switch. You either had it and you're like, this is the worst thing that's ever, and everybody is flooded with thoughts. Your dad had bad kidney stones.
1: Yeah, he's had some.
0: And if
1: bad
0: you
1: ones.
0: Haven't, it's hard to even convey how awful the pain is. I give credit to Carolyn, who called in and said she would rather deliver a baby without meds then have kidney stones again. She said she had two without medication, and the kidney stones were worse. That's what I've always heard. All I know is I think that I would be able to nearly die under less pain than what the kidney stones are. Charles says, Buck, I've had many kidney stones. They're the worst thing in the world. And then he's given me some suggestions. So I'm going to look into what I could take. I would pay an ungodly amount of money to never have kidney stones for the rest of my life. If you told me right now, Clay, cut a check for, I mean, a lot of money, that's how painful it is, I would stroke the check right now and never have to worry about kidney stones for the rest of my life. It would make me
1: To bring this one, as I like to do, to bring this full circle, you had kidney stones, you were doing 3 hours of radio plus like 12 Fox News hits plus, you know, running the company the next day. Trump got shot and was at work the next day. Okay? Shot in the ear. With a 5.56 round through the year at work the next day. Tallarico has the flu. He's gone 13 days. No, sorry. Not buying it. I'm with you. I don't buy it. I don't have the answer, but I don't buy it. That's where we are currently. And it's the biggest. Look, there's a lot of pressure on this. A lot of people's futures in the balance with, oh, I'm going to be a chief of staff, do a big time senator. And, you know, people will tell fibs. All right. I was excited the first time I purchased gold years ago. 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
4: The Frederick County Council has approved a plan that will add hundreds of acres of industrial zoned land across the county. The Investing in Workers and Workplaces, or IW2 plan, adds light industrial, general industrial, other employment zones, and some new residential areas in six community growth areas. The largest change is near Jefferson Pike, just west of Frederick, where about 519 acres will be rezoned from agriculture to light industrial. Nearly 200 acres along the I-270 corridor in southern Frederick County will also shift to almost entirely general industrial. Frederick County Public School students in all grades will be generally banned from using artificial intelligence under a policy approved Wednesday by the school board. The board voted 6-1 for the full ban, with Vice President Ray Gallagher voting against it. The policy prohibits AI use except for AI literacy instruction when required for a course or extracurricular activity or when approved by the superintendent. AI must also be allowed when required under an IEP Section 504 plan or other law. The decision came after teachers and student representatives pushed for a full ban. Gallagher raised concerns about limiting beneficial usage and college preparation. The policy must be implemented by October 22nd to comply with a new state law requiring local school systems to establish AI guidance. A massive alleged fraud involving fake CIA programs has led to a guilty plea from a 49-year-old Ashburn man. David Rush pleaded guilty to wire fraud after prosecutors said he stole about $194 million from the federal government. Court documents allege Rush created unauthorized classified programs and used them to hide fraudulent expense claims, directing government money toward gold bars, Florida real estate, luxury watches, BMWs, and other property. The FBI raided his Ashburn home in May as part of the investigation. Rush also admitted giving information about a confidential human source to a foreign intelligence representative, though he does not appear to have been charged over that incident. Rush faces up to 20 years in prison and will be sentenced in January. Drivers traveling through the Mountville Road and Route 15 intersection should expect overnight road work tonight. The project is scheduled for the southeast corner of the intersection beginning at 9 p.m. tonight and is expected to wrap up early Saturday morning. During the work, the eastbound lane of Mountville Road just east of Route 15 will be closed. Flaggers will direct traffic through the work zone. Motorists are urged to use caution and expect delays. The work will improve the roadside area and is designed to improve the road service and extend its longevity. For more information on these or any of our other local news stories, be sure to join us on the web at WFMD.com or pay a visit to the WFMD Facebook page. 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
5: News. I'm Gian Gelosi. People along the Gulf Coast bracing for Cat 3 Hurricane Isaias. This man in southwest Alabama.
6: Yeah, we get some pretty good storms, but yeah, this is going to be different.
5: The storm expected to make landfall tonight near the Florida Panhandle. Super Bowl winning head coach and player Mike Ditka has died.
7: Mike Ditka went from the field as a Chicago Bears All-Pro tight end to the sidelines, becoming the Bears head coach in 1982. He was blunt and driven. But that helped him push the Bears to a Super Bowl title after the 1985 season. The Hall of Famer, born in suburban Pittsburgh, played from 1961 to 72 for the Bears, Eagles, and Cowboys. But it's clear where his heart always remained.
8: Thank you. Thank you. Thank you. Thank you. And go Bears!
5: And that was Fox's Kevin Uretsky reporting. 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
9: Scan forecast for Mid-Maryland. Partly sunny skies for the remainder of this afternoon with a high of 74. Mostly cloudy tonight for high school football. Oakdale at Linganore on WFMD. And a low of 52. Mostly cloudy on Saturday with a high of 72. Showers likely Saturday night. Mainly overnight with a low of 59. 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
2: 930 WFMD traffic for Frederick and surrounding counties. 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
10: 270 North will be slow between the Clarksburg Lane Drop and Urbana. 15 already stacked in both directions through Frederick City. 70 West drags through 29 and Ballinger Creek Pike. Also stop and go from the bottom of South Mountain through the 40 split. We got road work on 63 at the exit for 70. Both shoulders are closed. And in Loudoun County, 15 North crawls from St. Clair Lane to the Point of Rocks Bridge. This is Drew with your WFMD traffic, which is brought to you by Frederick Air. 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
1: Welcome back into Clay and Buck. Ah, Jim Jordan in the mix. You guys all know the congressman from Ohio. He's a good man. He's a patriot, and he has fantastic taste in at least the radio show that he chooses, or radio shows that he chooses to join as a guest, because he's a frequent participant in this Clay and Buck extravaganza, and we appreciate that very much. Congressman Jordan, I want to dial into this one first, if I can, with you. I know there's some stories about ICE and everything else that we'll get into, and there are a lot of things going on. The Secretary of War just said we're going to have a live-streamed execution of Nidal Hassan. So it's going to be not just public, but live-streamed is what he said. So we can talk about that, too. But first up, Ohio, your home state. You know this place very well. Talk us through how things are looking right now for that Senate seat and for the governor's race.
12: No, I appreciate it. You know, it's close, but I think we win. I do. I think Vivek wins. I think Senator Husted wins. We got some congressional races that are close, but I like our chances. Mike Carey, Mike Turner, Max Miller. I think they all three win, and then we're hoping that we can beat Marcy Kaptur, who's been in Congress forever. We got a good candidate there in Derek Maron. So. And plus, you guys know, you guys were on top of the COVID craziness more than anyone. And Amy Acton is affectionately known in our great state as, the Fauci of Ohio. I think we talked before. I mean, she literally wanted to close golf courses. Like, the definition of social distancing is golfing. What are you talking about? Like, this is how radical that she was when she was running public health in our state. So,
0: Jim, for the golf community, Buck may not know this because he's not a golfer. They filled in the golf holes because they didn't want you to have to reach into the golf hole and touch somebody else's golf ball. So you were supposed to. For those of you who played golf in 2020 and remember, they had like a foam hole. And when you hit the foam hole, you could pick up your golf ball. But the idea for people out there, when the golf balls went into the hole, and you might lean over and pick up somebody else's ball that had been putted in, you might die of COVID. This was what they were doing. They were not allowing golf ball holes
12: to
0: exist.
12: That's exactly right. Now, for a hacker like me, it wasn't all bad because you could just ram the putt into the foam.
0: Had a good excuse. This is 100% true, Jim. My scores were better because I was like, oh, that was definitely going to drop.
12: That was definitely it. Yeah, that's how we did it, too. But this is how, and you guys have talked about everything they told us was false, and yet she had bought into it all, plus she wanted to do more. So, and she's just not very good on the stump. Vivek did this is so much better. And, of course, everyone knows it never hurts to have smart people in charge, and Vivek is one smart guy. So I think he's going to win. I think Senator Husted, we don't want Sherrod Brown, who's been in office like 48 of the last 52 years, in I think like federal office or some office in our state.
1: Why is it close? I mean, it's Ohio. Trump won by 10 points. What's going on, Jim? You gotta get your buddies from Ohio together and be like, hey, people, wake up.
12: Yeah, I think it's going to tighten. In fact, you've seen the last couple of days a generic ballot moving back in our direction, which I think is good. So I think it tightens up. I think more and more of our voters are going to recognize that these DSA people, the block or whatever they're calling themselves now, just how radical they are. And if they get in control. So I think that helps us. But I think the concern is, the affordability issue you hear so much about. And what I tell everyone is, look, you elected us last in 24 to cut taxes and secure the border. We did that in record time. We understand things still cost too much. We're working on that. But if you think the socialists are going to bring down costs, holy cow, they're not going to do that. What they're going to do is take away your liberty, take away your freedom, and embrace all kinds of radical things like we're seeing Mom Dami do 2 days ago on October 7th, all the crazy stuff. So this is what's coming. And it's not just that they're going to impeach the president and turn oversight into weaponized government against the cabinet and the first family and private sector and whoever our nominee is going to be. That's going to happen. It's not just that they're going to push crazy policies. They want to, if they ever get complete control of our government, fundamentally change the structure of how our constitutional system works. And that, to me, is the most frightening, because if they ever do that, I don't know how you come back from that. I mean, they want to change election law, get rid of the Senate, get rid of the presidency, pack the court, D.C. state. All that stuff is radical stuff that they want to do if they ever get complete control.
0: You're traveling all over the country to try to retain a House majority. How many seats are actually in play, and how many different states are they in play? Because I hear different numbers. The one I've heard most common, I'm just curious, based on what you're seeing, is around 20 seats are actually going to decide this thing. Fair or foul, how would you assess the national map?
12: Yeah, there's several in play. I'm actually in one right now. We're in Pennsylvania doing an event, a couple events this afternoon and evening for Ryan McKenzie. Great guy, great member. There's pockets of them. You got like four key seats in Pennsylvania. You got some in New York. You got the Tom Kaine seat in New Jersey. You got the three seats in Virginia. You got the seats in Iowa, Wisconsin, and then you got the ones in Colorado and some in Texas that have been redistricted. So there's sort of these pockets around the country where they're really competitive, and we're going to all of them. But we got good candidates. We do have resources that you got to have in this business. And I think mostly what we got is all the ridiculous, radical positions of today's Democrat Party. The once great, I've been saying this every speech I give, the once great party of FDR and JFK is now completely radical. They are anti-Israel. They are socialist. They are completely radical on policy and maybe most importantly, how they want to fundamentally change how our constitutional republic operates. That to me has to be a message we pound home these last 3 weeks. And if we do, I think we can win.
1: Congressman Jim Jordan with us from Ohio. And Congressman, as you're out there trying to help maintain a House majority, which would be great, by the way, and still very well could happen, certainly would help a lot with the last 2 years of Trump's presidency and the agenda. If somebody tries to get you with a double leg takedown on price of gas, how do you flip it around and put them in a half Nelson and tell them, look, buddy, this is what's going on?
12: Lingo. You got your lingo down. You tell them, look, it'd be nice if we'd actually build a refinery in this country. It'd be nice if you didn't have all the crazy stuff that the Biden administration did that makes it tough on the oil, gas, and coal industry, the fossil fuels that the good Lord has blessed our country with. That would be nice. And, of course, we do all understand it'd be nice if this war would end, but we have to achieve the objective, which I think anyone with any rational person says, do you really want Iran to have a nuclear weapon? And speaking of wrestling, Buck, I think we talked about this before, but wrestling is huge in Iran. They are good at it. It's their sport. They took that 19-year-old junior champ, one of their up-and-coming stars, and they hung this guy publicly because he spoke out against the crazy regime. Yeah. That is how evil these people are. You don't think they'd hesitate to use a nuclear weapon on Israel or our allies or, frankly, even us? So the president, the first president who's had the wherewithal to just say, we're not going to let it happen, when the intelligence, based on what I understand, the intelligence told him that they were getting close, he took the action. So, look, we want that to end as quickly as possible. But it'd been nice, too, if we built some refineries and not have the crazy left doing the things they've done.
0: Would you have ever believed, I know you mentioned the Mamdani October 7th post, but would you have ever believed that the Democrat Party was going to become as anti-Semitic as it has? I mean, that's probably something you couldn't even personally have foreseen just in your career.
12: No, I don't think anyone could. Like, remember, there are 190-some countries in the world. The left hates two. It's amazing to me. They hate two countries. And I said this, I was doing Harris Faulkner's show yesterday. The two countries created for a purpose. 250 years ago, 56 people signed the Declaration of Independence saying we're going to create a place where the individual has liberty rights and you can go get your goals and dreams achieved if you're working hard in this great country. And then 1948, Tel Aviv, 37 people signed a declaration saying we're going to create a place after the evils and terrors, stuff that was going on in World War II with Nazis and everything else. We're going to create a place where Jewish people can come home to the land of Israel. Those are the two countries the left hates, and that should tell you everything you need to know about how radical today's left is. And unfortunately, they now control the other party because Hakeem and Senator Schumer, they're afraid of these guys. They big tent, you're going to let a big tent where people are chanting pro-Hamas stuff, they're part of your tent? I don't want to be part of that. That's crazy. So this is, again, it's sad because it might help us in this election, and we're talking about it, but it is bad for our country to have a party controlled by these folks.
0: How many states are you going to go work to campaign in How many have you been to already, and how many do you expect to be in between now and November? Reason I'm asking, we just had Ken Paxton on, and James Tallarico has vanished for 13 days.
12: Yeah.
0: I don't know when the last time you have vanished for 13 days. I bet it's never happened in your political career. I guarantee it's never happened in October.
12: Of course not. Like, how can you do that in the midst of an election? Well, we counted up the other day. We've been in 33 this cycle, and we leave Monday. I'm in Pennsylvania now, Kentucky tomorrow, home in Ohio on Sunday. But then we leave Monday, and we're going 19 days straight to all over from Washington, Oregon, Texas, Arkansas, Tennessee, Illinois, Florida, Georgia, and South Carolina.
0: 19 days in a row that you're going to be on the road. So when you see James Tallarico hasn't been seen in 13 days, that ain't the flu. Are you with us? That is not the flu.
12: Well, speaking of COVID, I remember when I got COVID, and it wasn't fun. But that was three or four days. You just felt really bad. But then you're back. Then you're back at it. What is going on? Is he just hiding? Is he taking the Joe Biden strategy? I don't know. But I find that in October, 25 days before an election, we can't find the guy running for Senate in the biggest Senate race in the country, the most expensive race probably in history. I don't get it either. So I have no idea. What do you think it is? What do you guys think it is?
0: I don't know exactly what it is. I would put a lot of money down on it's not in any way the flu. But I don't know. I mean, it feels like something personal to me that they're, trying to keep under wraps. That's my, general take on it.
12: Yeah, write it out for the next 25 days. Who knows? But we'd never see anything like that. So we'll find out.
0: Keep up the good work, Congressman. We appreciate all the work you're doing. Good luck on those 19 days. And I always tell you this, but if there are guys or gals out there that we can help get over the finish line here between now and midterm day in November, hesitate to reach out. Let us know who we need to have on.
12: Yeah. You guys had Aaron Flynn on. Great guy.
0: Oh, yeah. He was
12: Montana.
0: Great.
12: Super guy. We'll send some more. That's great. Thanks for all you're doing.
0: Appreciate you. That's Congressman Jim Jordan. 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
18: 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A plunge in oil prices strengthened chip makers and crypto-related stocks, with Bitcoin now at $86,000 are pushing the markets higher on this Monday. The Dow up nearly 0.5%. The S&P 500 1.75% higher. The S&P is above 1%, and oil down more than 4%, just under $96 a barrel. The U.S. Steelworkers Union accusing U.S. Steel of what it calls petty negotiating tactics as talks with the now Japanese-owned steelmaker enter a critical stage and little progress made on key issues like health care. Tom Busby, Bloomberg Radio.
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20: 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For more information, go to nmvfc15raffles.org. On October 10th at Linganore High School, there will be a color run benefiting the Linganore High School National Honor Society, the Science Honor Society, and Student Voices. The color run begins at 9 a.m. The Leachell Reynolds Charitable Fund will have a cruise-in on October the 10th at the Roy Rogers in Brunswick. This event goes on from 9:30 until 12:30.
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0: Welcome back in. We're about to get hit by this hurricane down on the Florida, Alabama, Mississippi Gulf Coast. Yesterday, I was teeing off. I have no idea how to pronounce the darn thing. And I know I'm not alone, but I was the first person that I saw saying this. Jimmy Petronas, who actually represents the area, congressman there, one of the Gulf Coast areas, texted me and shared his tweet where he's like, hey, this is crazy. We got to be able to actually pronounce the darn storm. And now Florida Governor Ron DeSantis, I saw Dana Perino this morning saying, I'm going to be trying to talk about this storm all morning on Fox News. I have no idea how to pronounce it. And Florida Governor Ron DeSantis, he's got all of the mobilization ready to respond to this hurricane, which is now a Category 3 Hurricane Eye. I don't even know how the heck to describe it. Other than Hurricane I can't pronounce it. Here is Ron DeSantis saying, can we just have hurricanes people can name? Listen.
25: So this is one that did form. It's now a hurricane. I don't know how to pronounce this because it's not normal. So, you know, I'm calling it Isaiah. You guys can call it what you want. I know that's not how you pronounce this. It's something else, but it's weird. And I'm just going to keep butchering it for the next 72 hours. And I'd rather just be that. So I'm calling it Isaiah.
1: If the governor of Florida, who's a Harvard
0: smart
1: law, Yale law grad. He's a pretty smart
0: dude.
1: He is
0: a Yale undergrad, Harvard law grad.
1: Yeah.
0: Pretty good
1: yeah.
0: combo.
1: Pretty good combo. JAG lawyer, governor of Florida, all that stuff. If he's like, I don't even know how to say this one, it's too hard to say. As I was saying to Clay, it's fine if it's going to be a Latin American Hispanic name, but you know, it should be Hurricane Julio or something we've all. I have never in my life. I live in South Florida. It is 70% Spanish speakers in my city. Okay. 70% of the city speaks Spanish. I have never heard Isaias before, which I think is how you're supposed to say this. Is that right, guys? Isaias? I think that's right. I've never heard that name before.
0: To yeah. your point as well, like you're way better at pronouncing things than me. I don't think there's any dispute on that. I'm not the pronunciation all-star here. Me even attempting to pronounce this is a loss. But I actually do think this matters in the context of communicating to people about the severity of the storm. I think it matters that you be able to actually describe the storm and have a name. I mean, that's the whole purpose of why they have the hurricane name system, is to be able to potentially do this. So I just think this is a flaw. By the way, so we hope everybody's going to do well. We're going to continue to update you. It looks like it's coming in, maybe shifting a little bit towards the Florida side on that Alabama-Florida line as it inches closer and expected. I just got an email from my community a little bit ago saying that they've evacuated our community in Florida, and they are saying they expect it to make landfall right about time it gets to be dark tonight on the Florida Gulf Coast. Buck, when we come back, top of the next hour, a couple of things that we haven't hit on so far, and I bet you're going to want to tee off on this too. TMZ came out with more of the so-called Cornell 7 group texts, and I have to tell you, anyone that has been out there saying that this girl was somehow a victim of a gang rape is going to look and continues to look more absurd as more of this evidence comes out. And I don't know if you feel like this, Buck. It feels like the left is starting to take a few steps back on the Cornell 7 case.
1: Yes.
0: It has not gotten as much attention the past couple of days. We should also talk about Mamdani tried to attack ICE in New York City over a shooting. Mark Wayne Mullen, the head of the DHS, teed off on that. We have some audio from that. And continued discussion of the big debates last night in the Senate battlegrounds and what that impact might be in the final hour.
1: Sounds like a stacked third hour, Mr. Clay. I think it's time to take a moment, get signed up, get rolled up, everybody. Let's go. Third hour.
0: 14 hours up. 15th hour.
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0: On October 7th, 2023, Israeli firefighter Danny faced a nightmare no parent should ever endure as terrorists attacked his community. He and his wife sheltered in their safe room. Nearby, his daughter and son-in-law were trapped inside their home as it burned during the attacks on that day. There was nothing he could do to save them.
1: Danny has dedicated his life to rescuing others. 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
0: His story reminds us that behind every headline is a family, a mother, a father, a child whose life mattered.
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2: The Tampa Bay Buccaneers got their first win of the season after defeating the Cowboys in Dallas 24-16. Bucky Irving had 21 carries, 165 yards, and a touchdown. He also caught a touchdown pass, while Dak Prescott for Dallas was 24-42 for 316 yards, one touchdown, and two interceptions.
3: Say embarrassing. I think I'd be discrediting them. And but we're definitely supposed to win this game. This is a game, you know, that was a game we're supposed to have on paper, or whichever way you want to look at it. And I think Shadi said it best in the locker room. In this league, you've got to win the games you're supposed to win.
2: In Major League Baseball, the Cleveland Guardians outscored the White Sox in Chicago 9-5 to force a game 5 in the ALDS. Jose Ramirez homered and ended with 3 RBI in the win. Game 5 will be on Saturday in Cleveland. First pitch is at 8 p.m. Eastern Time.
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4: The Pentagon facing bipartisan backlash. I'm Lisa Brady, Fox News. After Secretary Hegseth announced plans to live stream the firing squad execution of former Army Major Nadal Hassan, who was sentenced to death for killing 13 soldiers in a mass shooting at Fort Hood in Texas.
5: Democrats in Congress are calling the decision barbaric and a propaganda tool for terrorists. Some Republicans are also opposed. North Carolina Senator Tom Tillis says Hassan should face the death penalty, but says streaming it is beyond disgusting. Georgia Congressman Austin Scott says live streaming executions is what jihadists do.
4: Fox's Jared Halpern at the White House. Vice President J.D. Vance just telling reporters he doesn't know if the live stream will actually happen. Hassan does have the option to file a habeas petition in civilian courts. President Trump heads to New York State to rally for Republicans tonight, but now the trip comes just hours after renewed protests against ICE after a Dominican man was shot and injured as agents tried to arrest him last night in New York City.
6: There is nothing that should be controversial about protecting our homeland.
4: Homeland Security Secretary Mark Wayne Mullen.
6: We do our job, but we do it well. It's because these politicians, these career sanctuary city politicians that want to make it controversial. What is controversial about protecting our border?
4: Mullen says the man has a criminal record and evaded arrest last month. The assistant ICE director says agents opened fire because he drove his car into officers' vehicles and that they didn't know his 5-year-old son was in the back seat. The New York mayor calling for the release of body cam footage. Bad weather spreading as Hurricane Isaias bears down on the northern Gulf Coast.
7: The storm is forecast to make landfall mid-evening in the western Florida panhandle, pushing Gulf water up over the coastline up to 7 feet above the normal high tide.
4: Fox Weather's Brian Norcross. The Category 3 storm threatening impacts from Mississippi to the Carolina coast. 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
4: A Pennsylvania man is accused in the strangulation death of an off-duty officer.
11: 25-year-old Peyton Fry arrested this week in connection with the death of 44-year-old Michael McGeehan, an off-duty Middlesex police officer who investigators say was strangled July 11th at a family get-together in Lycoming County. Fry's charges include third-degree murder, involuntary manslaughter, and recklessly endangering another person. He's being held without bail and due in court next week. The investigation remains ongoing. Jeff Manasso, Fox News.
4: A man's due in court today in Vermont, accused of killing his mother in Massachusetts.
12: State police arrested Ryan Hannafin Thursday in Warren, Vermont. That's nearly 3 hours north of Reading, Massachusetts.

0: where the 22-year-old is accused of gunning down his 49-year-old mother, Andrea Hannafin, at their home about 14 miles north of Boston. Hannafin's father came home early from work, discovering his wife had been killed. Neighbors describing Andrea as kind and caring, fostering cats in her home.
1: She helped so many other people besides the animals. She was just a good human being.
0: Middlesex DA Marion Ryan said the incident is shocking and tragic, noting the family also had a daughter and a 13-year-old son.
2: Fox's CJ Papa. Mike Ditka has died, best known for his time coaching the Chicago Bears, who won a Super Bowl with him in 1986.
3: As far as I'm concerned, Coach Ditka is the gold standard in terms of this place. I mean, he's a legend around here as a player, as a coach.
2: That's the current Bears head coach, Ben Johnson. Ditka was also a Hall of Fame player, the first tight end ever inducted into the Shrine. He was 86. There's been no word on a cause of death. Wall Street is rallying as tech shares rebound. Right now, the Dow is up 434 points. The S&P also in the green. The NASDAQ up 144. I'm Lisa Brady. This is Fox News.
4: 10:30.
5: Maybe you love horses a lot, but you can't buy one yourself just because it won't fit in the garage. 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
6: You're at the kitchen counter and watch horses in their paddocks or pasture.
5: You can do a short-term rental. 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
6: You have access to the farm life, the horses, the barns.
5: Airbnb says they've had a spike in people searching for farm stays, and as the cost of everything from diesel to fertilizer to feed keeps rising, Lynette says she appreciates the extra hay short-term rentals bring in.
6: The short-term rental has totally facilitated my being able to stay here and do the things that I love.
5: Take a pause for horse farms. Jill Nato, Fox News.
7: Your 9:30 WFMD Skyscan forecast for mid-Maryland. Partly sunny skies for the remainder of this afternoon with a high of 74. Mostly cloudy tonight for high school football. Oakdale at Linganore on WFMD. And a low of 52. Mostly cloudy on Saturday with a high of 72. Showers likely Saturday night. Mainly overnight with a low of 59. 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
9: Welcome in, hour number three, Clay and Buck. We are rolling into the final hour of the week, 14 hours up. We now are hitting hour number 15. We appreciate all of you watching on YouTube and certainly all of you listening on nearly 600 AM FM stations across the country, and everybody encourage you to go sign up for the podcast and be a part of the podcast network. You can search out my name, Clay Travis. You can search out Buck Sexton. Boom. You will be ready to roll. A bunch of different stories we are following as we head into the weekend. First of all, the Hurricane Isaiah, Hurricane I, the one that we cannot pronounce. It is barreling towards what appears to be the intersection of the Florida and Alabama line. Continues to shift a little bit, maybe pushing a bit more towards the Florida side of the equation here. Landfall expected this evening, about 5 hours from now, roughly. It is expected to strengthen to somewhere near a Category 3 hurricane, and many people on the Gulf Coast, Florida, Alabama, Mississippi, and then on into the rest of the interior of the country are going to be dealing with heavy winds, loss of power, lots to anticipate there. Just encourage everybody to be preparing so that you are able to deal with the situation if you happen to have your power go out potentially for substantial periods of time. We are following that story, continuing to track it. A story that we will discuss here in a moment that blew up in New York City last night before vanishing effectively was an ICE shooting in New York City. Mamdani rushed to try and turn it into a major political issue. We will get to that here during the course of the hour. The continued fallout of the Cornell gang rape text. I'm going to get to that in a moment, Buck, but I meant to mention this earlier in the first hour. you guys, and certainly Buck does, knows that my wife grew up in Oakland County, Michigan, which is a big swing area for this El Sayed and Mike Rogers Senate race. Major debates going on last night in Maine, in Georgia, and in Michigan. We've played you some of the cuts from that during the course of the program. My wife texted me, Buck, when we were discussing whether Jewish voters might be willing to change their votes based on Abdul El Sayed being, frankly, anti-Semitic. Will traditional Democrat Jewish voters change their votes? My wife hung out with a girlfriend of hers who is Jewish the other day, and she texted me. She said, and I quote, "I don't," this is the Jewish friend of hers, "I don't know who I can vote for. She doesn't want to vote for Al Sayed. However, she always votes Democrat." This is a Jewish voter. "And really can't stomach the idea of voting for a Republican. She said maybe she just won't vote in that part of the ballot. She said her mom, who also is Jewish and a lifetime Democrat, is voting for El Sayed, and they actually get into arguments regularly because the mom is upset that the daughter could even consider voting Republican. And so my wife's contention is similar to your argument, Buck, which is the Jewish Democrat voter has been a Jewish Democrat voter for so long that even when the Democrats put in place a Jew-hating nominee, many Jewish Michigan voters are still going to show up and pull the trigger, so to speak, or push the button for El Sayed in the voting booth.
10: I got to tell you, buddy, when Buck and Laura agree on this, it's basically gospel. This is reality. This is what's going to happen. What she's telling you is true. What I've been telling you is true. He's going to win half or more of the Jewish vote in Michigan. El Sayed is going to win half or more of the Jewish vote in that state. And it is just because there are people that are so into being Democrats for a whole range of reasons and all these other issues that they'll say, yeah, okay, El Sayed, maybe he hates Israel, but he's good on pro-choice issues. He's good on socialism. He's good on blah, blah, blah, blah, blah. Go down the list. But that's what's going to happen.
9: He wants us all killed, and he will actually celebrate if we are murdered for being Jewish. But he's a Democrat, and so we're going to stick with him. All right, that I just wanted to update that because that's directly people in that voting group that are having that conversation. My wife was talking with them, with her friend.
10: But can you see also that if that's true, that's concerning that last night in the debate, he basically, Mike Rogers is like, you know, you're an Egyptian citizen with a house in Dubai and you hate Israel and you hate the Jews and Iran stuff and all this other. And El Sayed just sits there going, yeah, I'm going to help people afford their groceries. Oh, that's cool. I'm going to help people afford their groceries. Oh, really? How high is the price of gas right now? I'm going to help people afford their groceries. You and I may see through that, and this audience may see through that. A lot of people might just be like, you know, my groceries are expensive. This is, I understand this is a frustrating view of politics, Clay, but I'm not you, but I'm talking to the audience, but I think this is a realistic view of politics right now. That's the problem.
9: Okay. I want to hit this Cornell 7 because you're starting to probably notice that Democrats are not beating the drum of this was a gang rape and as aggressively as they have before. And let me hit you with something that I think is significant, Buck. Democrats believe that the criminal justice system convicts far too many innocent people of crimes and that we are too punitive when it comes to the way that we deal with people who are charged with crimes. That is their baseline assumption when it comes to how we deal with crime.
10: Mass incarceration. That's what they would say. Mass incarceration is a huge problem.
9: But when it comes to allegations of rape, they completely flip their argument, and their argument becomes men are overwhelmingly getting away with raping women all the time, and we need to put way more men in prison for rape. I just think structurally it's important to understand what's going on in their brain. Most criminals are actually overpunished. But when it comes to rape, men rape women all the time, and they get away with it all the time, and we need way more punishment. So they are simultaneously arguing the exact opposite when it comes to their perspective here. Okay, here is a text thread. This was published by TMZ. This is the alleged Jane Doe victim. She tweeted, "Jonathan," this is the guy, one of the guys she slept with, "I really appreciate this text. My memory's super clouded. I think we were too drunk and high. I'm getting a little heat, Pi-Fi girls, and blank and blank can't get their my name out of their mouth. But that's to be expected. At the end of the day, none of the sexual stuff was illegal, and honestly, I really liked being with you and Matt. So anything anyone has to say about the gangbang is out of their jurisdiction. I don't think we should feel any shame for the part. Our body, our choice." This is a direct text from the woman who now says that she was gang raped and needs to be paid millions of dollars. Buck, this is as open and shut of a case of her just making it up after to say, let me just repeat what she said. This is directly from her. "I really liked being with you and Matt. Anything anyone has to say about the gangbang is out of their jurisdiction. I don't think we should feel any shame for the part. Our body, our choice." This is an open and shut case. There is nothing here at all.
10: It was not a rape. This is the moment where those of us who live in reality and care about fact and care about what is true have to look at this and say, a rape victim does not, after the fact, mind you, days afterwards, does not refer to what happened in a sexual assault of any kind as a, she referred to it as a gangbang.
9: Yeah.
10: That is her verbiage. I want to be very clear. She referred to it as a gangbang in the context of, this is like our sexual liberation as adults and our sexual, prerogative is what the word I'm looking for. And we had a gangbang, speaking from the woman's perspective here. And, you know, she enjoyed it and things got a little crazy maybe, but c'est la vie. That is what she is writing here. Clay, I give you full credit for this. I think you first had this insight on the show. If they had invited this young woman to the Halloween party, there would be no civil suit, which means there was no rape, my friends. You don't feel social stigma because of an invite to a costume party and then turn around and say, actually, it was a heinous crime. Remember, if what she is claiming in this civil suit would then be pursued by, and it could be, under the statute of limitations. They just chose not to bring charges. So there's no double jeopardy issue here. And it's within the statute of limitations when this occurred a couple of years ago. So there's, yeah, you got loads of time here, lots of time here to bring criminal charges. If you bring criminal charges, Clay, you're doing it just to placate the angry online mob. I also think that this is part of a mobilization strategy for Democrats in general, because I know it's disconnected. I know, who cares, is the attitude a lot of people would have who live in other places. Well, the base of the Democrat Party is as much emotionally unstable single women as anything else. And so unmarried, emotionally unstable women, particularly white women, actually, in this context, but women in general, that is a core constituency. And that is who has been mobilized by the Lindsey Clancy madness. And that is who is mobilized behind this. Clay, if you were answer me this, would you, if you were the defense attorney and this was in the middle of a trial and this came out, let's just say these texts came out, they weren't even, admitted in evidence beforehand, wouldn't you ask the judge for a directed verdict?
9: I think a judge might toss this case before, if they file a sexual assault charges. I think that the defense could just point to this and say there is no way that a reasonable juror, if you are saying in a text message, this was all consensual and you did nothing wrong and our body, our choice, and the gangbang was, everything was fine with it.
11: She used the term gangbang. That's her term.
9: There is no way that any reasonable juror could convict because she herself is saying a crime didn't happen. Buck, I'm looking this up. New York has eliminated all statute of limitations for sex crimes. What? It's like a murder now. What I'm reading in Grok, I just asked, what is the statute?
11: Does that run the whole? So it's, you know, they're just, could, how is that possible? Because wouldn't that
9: I
11: be?
9: I just asked, what is the statute of limitations for sexual assault charges in New York? And they say that there is no time limit. Any class A felony could, like 50 years from now, you could be charged with sexual assault, according to this in New York.
11: But has that always been the case? Because
9: no, I think they changed it to potentially go after Trump, after Me Too. What I'm saying is there is no limit. I mean, some of you may be New York criminal defense attorneys or prosecutors for that matter. Let me know if I'm wrong on this. There is 20 degrees for second degree rape. I mean, sorry, 20 years for second degree rape. 20 years? These college kids could be charged with rape from when they were 22, when they are 42? What are we doing? This is crazy. I understand why there is no statute of limitations on murder. That makes sense. Anything more than two years is plenty of time to allege that you have been raped.
11: Well, what this does is it actually codifies the Kavanaugh effect, if you will.
9: It creates a perverse incentive for people to just make up allegations
11: for a whole. And there are reasons, by the way, this political reasons. The case of Kavanaugh were very clear. Clay, no one who has lived in New York State, and I don't know what it is in California right now, but I'll take New York as an example, who went to college would be able to successfully defend themselves against this guy. Groped me and even with any whatever it would be, penetrated me against my will 30 years ago. How do you defend yourself again? You were in college at that time, 40 years ago. You were in college at that time. You were at the place. She says it happened. She doesn't have to have any evidence at all. Of course, you look at Letitia James, you look at what happened with Kavanaugh, you look at the approach that people are taking to these things. She doesn't have any evidence of this. She just says it happened. How do you defend yourself against this?
9: Her name is never public. The minute the accusation comes out, your name is public if you're the guy.
11: Right. But so this is the point. How do you defend this?
9: You can't. That's why the elimination of a statute.
11: This is the whole point. It's not possible. That's why the Kavanaugh thing, don't you all see, it was so dirty. Because he's the most clean-cut guy ever. He obviously didn't do anything. They had lunatics accusing him left and right of rape just because they wanted abortion so badly to be legal and thought they were heroes. It was very obvious what was going on. But even if you're the most clean-cut, best guy ever, if you're the guy you want coaching your daughter's basketball team next door, you know, if you're the head of the PTA, you're the guy that everybody wants as their neighbor at church, you are Brett Kavanaugh. How do you defend yourself against this? She didn't remember the year, couldn't say the place, no proof of any kind whatsoever. In fact, all the proof went against her. And the Democrats tried to destroy this guy over it. They didn't bring criminal charges, but in New York, they could have. They could have. Think about that.
9: It's crazy.
11: It's crazy.
9: I just think it's important. And by the way, the way that the media covered this encourages women to come forward because they all said, she's telling the truth, and this is such an important thing to do. Yes.
11: Believe all women, which is an anti-constitutional, an anti-justice concept, by the way. You don't believe all anyone. You believe facts. All right. 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
11: Cozy Earth has been a game changer in our home. The bed is comfier. The living room couch is now positively the comfiest. 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
14: 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I'm here to remind you to, well, listen to Bob Miller every morning. Correction, Bob, I'm Bob Miller too. I'm the AI mayor. I never sleep, never take a coffee break, and I know everything. Can you make people laugh before 7 a.m.? Processing. 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Don't forget to vote for Bob Miller for Frederick Magazine's favorite radio personality. I second that vote. 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

0: Welcome back in, Clay and Buck. We're going to go straight to a read here. When we come back, we'll take some of your calls, finish out the final half hour. The Tallarico campaign has put out a statement claiming that James Tallarico will prove that he's still alive this week. I can't believe he's prove that he's still alive this weekend. We will discuss all that more. I want to tell you about our friends at the IFCJ. We have been talking a lot about the big race going on in Michigan, where Abdul El-Sayed continues to denigrate so many people who are of the Jewish faith. And a lot of people have to make a lot of decisions about what to do. Well, the IFCJ has made their choice. More than 4,300 churches, synagogues, universities across 17 countries participated in placing 5 million Israeli flags to remember the lives lost on October 7th. Powerful message was sent. You can continue to stand on the side of good by supporting the work of the IFCJ by visiting this website, joinfof.org. That's the word join, the letters, FOF.org, joinfof.org.
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4: The Frederick County Council has unanimously approved an amendment clarifying when county employees can cooperate with federal immigration authorities. The amendment to the proposed Immigration Enforcement Guidance, or VALUES Act, defines particular circumstances as situations requiring immediate action to address a public safety threat without waiting for a judicial warrant. That includes an imminent risk of death or harm, hot pursuit of a suspect, or the destruction of evidence. The bill generally prohibits county employees from giving ICE access to county information or facilities without a federal warrant. The amendment was based on guidance from the Maryland Attorney General. A new public hearing is scheduled for October 13th with a final vote tentatively set for October 20th. A Frederick County man is facing charges after Waynesboro police say he returned to a South Franklin Street home on Tuesday, October 6th, after being told to leave and not come back. According to TriStateAlert.com, police say 41-year-old Michael Hobbs of Iamsville had been involved with a domestic dispute with a woman at the home. After initially leaving, police were called again when Hobbs allegedly returned through an unlocked door. Investigators say Hobbs caused more than $500 in damage, including a broken vanity and doors. Hobbs is charged with criminal trespass and criminal mischief. He was released on $25,000 unsecured bail. A Jefferson County group opposing the proposed Valley Link transmission line says a new poll shows strong opposition to the project. The Panhandle News Network reports that the survey conducted by Research America and Rex Repass found 70% of respondents oppose the 260-mile, 765-kilovolt line planned for Putnam County through West Virginia and into Frederick County, Maryland. The survey covered adults in 20 counties along the proposed route. Valley Link has not selected a final path. The company plans another round of public open houses in November with a proposed and alternative route expected to go before utility regulators in West Virginia, Virginia, and Maryland in early to mid-2027. For more information on these or any of our other local news stories, be sure to join us on the web at WFMD.com or pay a visit to the WFMD Facebook page. If you have a news or a traffic tip, please text it to us at 301-694-9363. 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
5: News, I'm John Saucier. President Trump reportedly was presented with more options for striking Iran, but declined to approve any of them, at least not for the moment.
6: They have no military, they have no Navy, they have no Air Force, they have no anti-aircraft things. They have, we took out yesterday 28 million barrels. I think we took out more than we've ever taken out at any time, including before the war with the Hormuz Strait.
5: The president says he does not plan on launching any new strikes on Iran before the midterm elections in November. The Pentagon says a firing squad execution of the Fort Hood shooter in Dinal Malik Hassan will be live-streamed after Secretary for Pete Hegseth told Real America's Voice News Wednesday the execution would be public. And a pair of Renoir paintings stolen from a museum in southern France have been found. Local authorities say that six people have been arrested. 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
7: Sky scan forecast for mid-Maryland. Partly sunny skies for the remainder of this afternoon with a high of 74. Mostly cloudy tonight for high school football. Oakdale at Linganore on WFMD. And a low of 52. Mostly cloudy on Saturday with a high of 72. Showers likely Saturday night. Mainly overnight with a low of 59. 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
3: 930 WFMD traffic for Frederick and surrounding counties. 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
8: 270 North will be slow between the Clarksburg Lane Drop and Urbana. 15 already stacked in both directions through Frederick City. 70 West drags through 29 and Ballinger Creek Pike. Also stop and go from the bottom of South Mound through the 40 split. We got road work on 63 at the exit for 70. Both shoulders are closed. And in Loudoun County, 15 North crawls from St. Clair Lane to the Point of Rocks Bridge. This is Drew with your WFMD traffic, which is brought to you by Frederick Air. Whatever it takes to keep you comfortable. Frederick Air, it's a good call.
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0: Welcome back in. Good news for those of you who are regular listeners to the program. According to CNN, breaking news, Katie Zachariah, regular guest on Clay and Buck, is now the next White House press secretary. So I think this will be pretty cool. Now, Katie, the New York Times has also reported it. Bill Malugin and Aisha Hasni both reported that she had been offered the job. And now CNN is reporting breaking news that she is named the next White House press secretary. Buck, I don't think you said it on air, but I'm going to give Buck credit here. Buck has said off air for some time that he thinks Katie was going to be the next White House press secretary. I don't think you said it on air. I'm giving you credit. I'm not making it up.
9: I have been maneuvering
0: credit.
9: I have been maneuvering for months behind the scenes, telling everybody that I know in D.C. and in this Trump White House who will listen that she is the absolute best option here. She will be a phenomenal asset to the Trump administration. Trump, to his credit, he has staffed the top of his administration this time around with all-stars. Caroline Leavitt was fantastic. Katie Zachariah is going to be fantastic. She is, as you notice, she's one of our more frequent guests here on the program. And a lot of you have seen her on Fox. She is a mother of four. She is
0: lawyer.
9: Absolutely, I'm sorry, boys?
0: Lawyer.
9: Oh, a lawyer. I thought you said four boys, because I think she has a girl, too. But yeah, she's a lawyer. She speaks Mandarin Chinese. She lived in China for years. She married her college sweetheart. She's really into health and fitness. She's incredible on TV as a communicator. Honestly, an inspired choice by President Trump. I have been pushing, like I said, the truth is, Clay could back me up. I tried to bring it up when we were in the White House with Trump. And I said, I brought up White House press secretary and Marco Rubio called on the cell phone. And then Marco got on speak, and I was trying to angle toward Mr. President. I really think Katie Zachariah should be, in my opinion, Clay and I, she has the full support of the show. So, a great choice. I mean, she's going to do phenomenally well for this White House. And, I'm really glad to see, a good person go through. And you have quite some familiarity with her because of this program, everybody. I'm just going to tell you, Clay, we're kind of two for two now. We've told you this before. We had Caroline Leavitt on when she was running. And look, she lost by 10 points in New Hampshire, her congressional seat. But we had her on and we just realized there's real talent there. And we offered her a podcast on the Clay and Buck Network. To her credit, she said, guys, I love that. Thank you so much. I'm going to like go work for this Trump campaign, though, and see how that happens. Obviously, it was a good choice for her. And now Katie Zachariah, early on, we've been having her on the program. Clay and I have talked about her many times. I've made as many introductions for her in the media world as I can because she's one of us. All of you would love her. She's an incredible person, a great mom, a great, like I said, wife and an American and communicator. I'm very proud and happy for her right now because, you know, it's going to be interesting these next 2 years. It's going to be a different feel for this White House. It's going to be a little more playing defense, but nobody's going to be more capable, I think, in this role than Katie is. And all due credit to President Trump, to Susie Wiles, to Stephen Miller, to the people that would have been involved in this decision, as well as, of course, the comms shop at the White House. A-plus decision. I mean, this is like as good as it gets, and they're going to be very pleased with the outcome.
0: Great choice. And like I said, if you listen to this program regularly, you are probably not surprised. Let me tell you this, by the way, before I forget, Buck. Hard Rock. I got a pick for everybody this weekend. Big game, Georgia-Alabama. Alabama is going to win. Roll Tide. They're going to cover the 1.5. And the over is going to hit in this game. The final score is going to be Alabama 31, Georgia 28. You can get hooked up, if I'm right, and Alabama and the over hit. You get paid off at 3-1. You cannot miss me. Go to the Hard Rock Bet app. Go right in there, and you will see my smiling face, and you can play along there. You can also get $500 in no sweat bets when you go bet $5. These are new customers. You can play in Arizona, Colorado, Florida, Illinois, Indiana, Michigan, New Jersey, Ohio, Tennessee, and Virginia. Alabama gonna cover, gonna win, and the over against Georgia. Buck, we got a couple of cuts that news breaking. I wanted to make sure we shared it with all of you. Want to hit a couple of things here with you that we teased off the top. I believe we have Zoran Mamdani saying ICE is executing innocent people. Do we have that audio to play? I just want to update everyone because this story seemed like it might be a story last night. And then, well, Mark Wayne Mullen showed up and shut the door on this story. But can we first play what Mamdani said?
10: What happened today was an outrage. Tonight, a five-year-old child sits traumatized and terrified. Tonight, millions of our neighbors are wondering whether they will be safe on our streets, in our schools, at their work sites. Tonight, New Yorkers across the five boroughs are asking whether their civil liberties will be respected, whether law and order is supposed to look like a man carrying a long gun wearing a mask. We know that ICE is rotten to its core. Today's shooting is only further devastating confirmation of what we have long known, which is that ICE operates with impunity, that they sow chaos and terror across our country, that they have killed far more of our neighbors than they could ever have claimed to save. This is an agency that must be abolished.
0: Okay, that was all what Mamdani said. Cut to DHS Secretary Mark Wayne Mullen responding. Listen.
11: The mayor yesterday did a press conference and, by the way, only took one question. I can assure you I'll take questions. It'll be more than one. He said that ICE, quote, has killed more of our neighbors than they claim to save. That's a direct quote from the mayor last night. ICE has killed more of our neighbors than they claim to save. Just for a record here, right now, ICE has in detention 258 illegals that are not wanted for murder charges just in New York alone. I'm speaking facts. The mayor speaks with political tone. His words are dangerous and incite hostility. It doesn't help.
0: Yeah. So I just want to make sure we got that on the record. It has vanished. And this story, as more has come out about what went down and also the criminal history of the individual that was illegally here, has come out. Just FYI, worth paying attention to.
9: So just we should all be honest about this. The people who criticize ICE in this way and say they're thugs and abolish ICE, they don't want immigration laws enforced. They don't want it to be enforced.
0: That's right.
9: There's actually no they don't want to make it easier for federal authorities to pick up people who have been arrested from local or state jails and holding facilities. They won't do that. They won't share information so that it's safer for they don't want the laws enforced. So you have to understand, you have to start from this premise of everything they do, everything they say that is a criticism of the manner in which Immigration and Customs Enforcement is enforcing the law. Everything they do is just meant to undermine. They don't actually want better enforcement or safer enforcement or more effective or more efficient or anything, Clay. They want no enforcement of these laws. And so all the criticism is bad faith. And all this stuff from Amdani about, oh, and it's so terrible and everything else. They were doing an operation. The guy is a convicted felon. Why do we have illegals in the country who are convicted felons in the first place? If you're a convicted felon and you're an illegal, shouldn't there have been a ICE officer waiting to take? No, because New York won't do that. And other states, other sanctuary jurisdictions. If you're convicted of a major crime, a violent crime, a dangerous crime in this country, and you have no legal right to be in the country in the first place. Clay, think about this. This person served time in custody and then was let out. Why would you be let out?
0: Yeah.
9: It's very easy for police to let the ICE officers at immigration authorities know, hey, we've got this guy who they say is connected to a very nasty drug gang that is involved in all kinds of, you know, shooting and drug sales and the worst stuff. Okay. So this guy is a dangerous felon who shouldn't be in our country in the first place. And the claim being made by law enforcement right now, there's body cameras, Clay, we're going to see if it's true, is that he tried to use his car to flee or as a weapon, but put officers in danger and they opened fire.
0: This is cut one of Mark Wayne Mullen teeing off on the way the media covered it. And I'll just be honest with you, Buck. I haven't seen in the 3 hours we've been doing this program, I haven't even seen CNN or MSNBC even cover this story at all. But listen to Mark Wayne Mullen.
11: It is shameful that we're giving this particular case so much attention
12: when this was a thug, an absolute worst of the worst. And this attention wasn't given even close when we had an NYPD officer that was stabbed 7 times by also 2 thugs that should have never been back on the streets because those individuals, we had detainers on, at least one of them we had detainers on, and they both had extensive backgrounds. I just want everything to be treated the same, and it should be treated the same. And unfortunately, we're giving so much attention to this thug that was a true threat to society to the point that we had to put him to a more secured facility outside of New York. So he's not even in the state of New York anymore because we wanted to make sure he was in a highly secured facility because of the threat that he has and his history of evading police.
0: So that's Mark Wayne Mullen. By the way, the report out there that I told you I would tell you about, the James Tallarico campaign has told CBS, James looks forward to being back out this weekend after recovering from the flu. 13 days, it'll be 14 days tomorrow. We'll see whether or not he's actually out on the campaign trail, but that is a statement that was put out in the last hour or so by the campaign.
9: Come back, take your calls, talk backs on all these things we've been discussing today here in just a minute, so stay with us. You might be amazed at what a $28 donation can provide. This past year, $28 donations, one at a time to preborn, helped 84,000 unborn children come into this world. Those are the lives saved by the donations that you, the pro-life people of this country, make to preborn day in and day out. Here's how the process works. A mom who's scared and thinking about, do I have this baby or not? She can go into a preborn clinic and they just say, hey, we'll give you support. We'll give you everything that we can. Let's start with an ultrasound, because when you meet the baby in the womb, the chance that this mom is going to realize this precious gift she has is so high, over 80% of the time, then the mom is going to say, you know what, I'm going to have this baby, this little boy or girl, I'm going to bring him into the world. And preborn says, we'll help you, not just up to birth, but for 2 years after birth, to really get things going and help these families grow and bond in love. But they can only do it at preborn with your help. 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
0: Welcome back in, Clay and Buck. We're rolling into the final segment here. If you're going to be on the road this weekend, and by the way, we want you to be safe. If you're on the Florida Gulf Coast, expectations that this storm is going to hit around 7 p.m. Central time there, Mississippi, Alabama, Florida, stay safe. If you're going to be on the road, though, it's fall break time, lots of different things going on. The Clay and Buck Podcast Network is a great spot to be. And I had Enos Cantor Freedom in the studio here where I do the show from in Nashville. He has declared for the WNBA, but Buck, I think you're going to like this. He talked about there's two things in the NBA you can't criticize, Nike and China. Listen to this.
22: I put the shoes on. I went out there. Literally, the game hasn't started yet. We're warming up. A minute before the game, the two gentlemen from the NBA, they came to me like, you got to take your shoes off. I'm like, excuse me? Your shoes has been getting so much attention internationally, you got to take it
0: already.
22: Off.
0: People already. Are taking pictures.
22: The game hasn't started yet. I was like, this is my freedom of speech. They said, I don't even care that if I get fined. They're like, buddy, we're not talking about fine. We're talking about getting banned. So obviously I didn't take him off. After the game, that game I played 0 minutes. After the game, the NBPA, the Player Association called me. they pressured me so much, which I pay thousands of dollars every month to protect my right against the NBA. They pressured me so much, I was like, I promise I'm not going to wear free Tibet shoes ever again. They said, promise. I said, promise. I hang up the phone. The next game, I wore free Uyghur shoes. They lost it. The third game was the most probably craziest because we played against Charlotte, and it was their opening night. Who owns Charlotte? Michael Jordan. I was like, I'm going to do something so crazy. I bought the Michael Jordan shoes, Concord, right? I put it with a pen made with slave labor on it. Ooh. And I went out there, right?
0: And for played. People who don't know, Nike uses cotton that I don't know if they still do, but still they did at that time.
22: They still do.
0: They use cotton produced by slave labor from Uyghur concentration camps to make their shoes. Yes. And if you criticize it in China will not let you sell shoes, exactly. Right? They're basically making Nike complicit in the slave labor.
22: So they preach us about, in America, they preach us about Black Lives Matter, no Asian hate, LGBTQ community, and Latino community, but everybody knows about the sweatshop. So he was at the game. I turned around and looked at him. His hands was on his face. I'm like, I got the goat, you know? After the game, many of my teammates woke up to me. I was like, this is your last year. If you criticize China, there are two things. Every athlete in America knows there are two things. If you criticize, you'll be gone. Nike and China. My agent called me and he's like, listen, man, I'm going to be honest with you. You're not going to get another contract after this. So have fun. I hope you win a championship, but you're 29 years old. You didn't only throw away your basketball career, which you could have played another like 6-7 years. You threw away pretty much between $45 to $50 million.
0: Was it worth it?
22: It was worth it.
0: You can hear that whole interview, Buck. That's Enos Kanter, Freedom. We talk about declaring for the WNBA draft. A lot of the woke nature of athletics within the context of the fact that he's from Turkish. It's in the Clay and Buck podcast network. It's a really good conversation. And I know people are traveling quite a lot during the sort of fall break season. And you should be subscribed to the Clay and Buck podcast network. What you got going on this weekend, Buck? Anything major as we get ready? I'll be on Big Weekend. I'll be in New York City 5 to 8. If you haven't gotten enough of me, 6 hours long this weekend with Tommy Lahren and Joey Jones.
4: I'll be playing paddle with a bunch of guys who don't really speak very much English. That's kind of what my weekend looks like probably. So I'm telling you guys, you can make fun of paddle. It's like pickleball, but it's really fun.
0: This is fun. A lot of fun this week. We'll be back with all of you on Monday. Stay safe down on the Gulf. Get your homes. Make sure you got your radio access so you can be informed if power goes out. And we are thinking about all of you. We'll certainly be covering what happens with this storm come Monday. And we hope all of you have fantastic weekends. And we hope that James Tallarico manages to show up for the first time in 2 weeks.
4: I want him to be fine and show up, and okay, maybe he was sick, and you know, let's have a real contest here. Let's not have any weird stuff going on. You know, I don't wish ill health on any candidate or you know, mental or physically. You know, let's hope he's fine. He shows up, and let's let the people of Texas choose. Hopefully, they choose wisely, and Paxton brings it home. 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
2: Fast approaching. I'm Lisa Brady, Fox News. Hurricane Isaias, now a powerful Category 3 storm, heading for landfall later today near the Florida Panhandle, Alabama border. Sergeant Ron Livingston with the Florida Highway Patrol, concerned about the upcoming aftermath.
3: We're right here on the Gulf Coast, so, I mean, all this water is going to ultimately end up on the roads, and we just ask everybody to not sightsee and to stay home once the storm passes.
2: Storm surge and possible tornadoes among the biggest concerns. Just getting word of a powerful earthquake in Panama, magnitude 7.6, centered in a remote community near Panama's southern tip, but shaking buildings as far away as the capital and prompting evacuations. No word yet on injuries or damage. If the military execution of convicted killer Nadal Hassan is live-streamed, Vice President J.D. Vance says he will not be watching.
4: I've seen his announcements. I don't know that that's actually going to happen.
2: Though Vance also tells reporters...
4: But what I try to remind people is, look, this is a guy who committed, in my view, the worst terrorist attack on American soil outside of 9/11.
2: Hassan killed 13 soldiers, wounding dozens more in a mass shooting at Fort Hood in Texas. President Trump recently signing off on execution by firing squad set for December 3rd, but War Secretary Hegseth's announcement about planning a live stream has drawn bipartisan criticism. Vance was taking questions ahead of an Ohio event now underway while President Trump heads to New York State. Fox News just confirming he's chosen a new White House press secretary, Katie Zachariah, a former Homeland Security spokesperson.
5: This announcement comes at a critical time for this White House, trying to get out messaging about the president's agenda and the agenda of congressional Republicans as they fight to hold their majorities in Congress.
2: Fox's Jackie Heinrich at the White House. There is no word yet on whether Zachariah is accepting the position. She's also a lawyer and conservative commentator. 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
2: The FBI says it's upended an extensive Chinese hacking operation.
9: The FBI says it seized hacking tools, including Microscan and FishHub. Microscan was used to hack critical infrastructure like power companies, and FishHub was used to give hackers remote access to networks for phishing. Both were used as part of a hacking campaign against the private sector known as Flax Typhoon. The FBI says they were used by a Chinese-based information security company called Integrity Technology Group, which has contracts with the Chinese government. China's foreign ministry spokesperson said they always go after hacking in accordance with the law, and said in response to this takedown that they urged the U.S. to abandon its double standards and political manipulation and work with China to address cybersecurity risks. Jessica Rosenthal, Fox News.
2: Severe turbulence sends passengers and crew to the hospital. It happened during early morning hours on a flight from Columbia to New York City, diverted to Miami after that turbulence. Avianca Airlines says three crew members and six passengers were affected by the turbulence. An airport spokesperson, though, tells Fox News Digital eight people were hospitalized. Tributes pouring in for Mike Ditka, the former Chicago Bears coach and Football Hall of Famer, has died. He was 86.
10: Beyond everything else that people will talk about, the

0: first thing that they'll mention when you talk about Coach Ditka is toughness, not just as a coach, but a player. Of all the records he set in 1965, he set a record in the league for 75 pass receptions, all done with a dislocated shoulder. We just got a statement from the team reading in part Mike's impact on the Chicago Bears organization over decades as a player, coach, and proud icon and ambassador for our organization is immeasurable.
1: Fox's Mike Tobin. Ditka was the first tight end in the Hall of Fame. He played for Chicago, the Eagles, Cowboys, before coaching the 1985 Bears to Chicago's only Super Bowl title. An hour to the close on Wall Street, an even bigger rally. The Dow's up 521. I'm Lisa Brady. Fox News.
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3: The Frederick County Council has approved a plan that will add hundreds of acres of industrial zoned land across the county. The Investing in Workers and Workplaces, or IW2 plan, adds light industrial, general industrial, other employment zones, and some new residential areas in six community growth areas. The largest change is near Jefferson Pike, just west of Frederick, where about 519 acres will be rezoned from agriculture to light industrial. Nearly 200 acres along the I-270 corridor in southern Frederick County will also shift to almost entirely general industrial. Frederick County Public School students in all grades will be generally banned from using artificial intelligence under a policy approved Wednesday by the school board. The board voted 6-1 for the full ban, with Vice President Ray Gallagher voting against it. The policy prohibits AI use except for AI literacy instruction when required for a course or extracurricular activity or when approved by the superintendent. AI must also be allowed when required under an IEP Section 504 plan or other law. The decision came after teachers and student representatives pushed for a full ban. Gallagher raised concerns about limiting beneficial usage and college preparation. The policy must be implemented by October 22nd to comply with a new state law requiring local school systems to establish AI guidance. A massive alleged fraud involving fake CIA programs has led to a guilty plea from a 49-year-old Ashburn man. David Rush pleaded guilty to wire fraud after prosecutors said he stole about $194 million from the federal government. Court documents allege Rush created unauthorized classified programs and used them to hide fraudulent expense claims, directing government money toward gold bars, Florida real estate, luxury watches, BMWs, and other property. The FBI raided his Ashburn home in May as part of the investigation. Rush also admitted giving information about a confidential human source to a foreign intelligence representative, though he does not appear to have been charged over that incident. Rush faces up to 20 years in prison and will be sentenced in January. Drivers traveling through the Mountville Road and Route 15 intersection should expect overnight road work tonight. The project is scheduled for the southeast corner of the intersection beginning at 9 p.m. tonight and is expected to wrap up early Saturday morning. During the work, the eastbound lane of Mountville Road just east of Route 15 will be closed. Flaggers will direct traffic through the work zone. Motorists are urged to use caution and expect delays. The work will improve the roadside area and is designed to improve the road service and extend its longevity. For more information on these or any of our other local news stories, be sure to join us on the web at WFMD.com or pay a visit to the WFMD Facebook page. 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
4: Your 930 WFMD SkyScan forecast for Mid-Maryland. Partly sunny skies for the remainder of this afternoon with a high of 74. Mostly cloudy tonight for high school football, Oakdale at Linganore on WFMD. And a low of 52. Mostly cloudy on Saturday with a high of 72. Showers likely Saturday night, mainly overnight with a low of 59. 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
2: 930 WFMD traffic for Frederick and surrounding counties. 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
5: 270 North is going to slow down at 27 in Clarksburg and roll all the way through 80 in Urbana. 15 stacked in both directions through Frederick City between Buckystown and 26. 70 West drags from 695 through 29 and from 144 all the way through Ballinger Creek Pike. You're also dragging as you're heading up southbound through the 40 split. 81 North slow between Halfway Boulevard and 144. In Loudoun County, 9 and 287 busy through Wheatland. 9 West slows approaching Hillsboro. And then 15 North got delays through Leesburg and Lucketts. This is Drew with your WFMD traffic, which is brought to you by Frederick Air. Whatever it takes to keep you comfortable, Frederick Air, it's a good call.
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0: are good after the noon. May I be the first? May I be the first to welcome you into the very best day of your life? It's Friday, my favorite day of the week. The only exception being Thursday, Wednesday, Tuesday, and Monday. But we're here for you. It's Talk Radio, interactive talk radio, a chance to sound off, to be heard. 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I hope you have and carry with you the free downloaded app, which takes you with us and we with you everywhere. We with you. Mm-hmm. As well as home, if your smart device is called Alexa, you simply say, Alexa, tune in to 9:30 a.m. radio, and you'll get to hear the best. That's what I'm talking about. Well, I would like to welcome to the show the man who makes so much people, so many difference in this world. I mean, he does. The people he touches, well, he got his hand slapped for that. But anyhow, he is the one. You've seen him, that's right, on street corners and on the street and sometime in the roadway. It's the one, the only, the man we call around here, Franklin F. Mitchell Sr. Good afternoon, Frank. How's the car running? About the gas? I don't know. What say you, Frank Mitchell?
1: Why is Tim being such a buzzkill?
0: Well, man, your voice, it seems to have a higher octave there. Well, it is free talk radio, and there's a lot to talk about, so we want to hear what's going on in your world. I hope a lot is going on in your world. Still time for the elections are coming up, if you did not know that. It's just around the corner, allegedly, supposedly, possibly. And that includes, you know, city, county, county, state, and fed. But in some cities, they're having elections also. And, of course, the news doesn't change. It just doesn't get explained properly. That's why we're here. Well, at least that's why I'm here. But I like to explain things to you so you have a clearer, more in-depth understanding of what's actually happening and what's being reported. Big differences there. One of the headlines of the day, of course, came out of New York City when, once again, we had an illegal alien attempting to escape and to run over federal agents. And he was stopped by some lead poisoning and removed from the scene. His 5-year-old son, which he cared little about because he was riding the car as he tried to ram and, use his car as a weapon, was unharmed. But this did not have happened. Why? Because we have these insane thought people. I call them insane, the thoughts, not the people insane. They just have no idea what they're talking about. That somehow, well, we don't like something, so if we forbid it, we're not going to allow this to happen in our jurisdiction, that somehow that carries any sense of authority. It has none. Zero. No. None. It's like people telling, I love watching these YouTube videos on sovereign citizens. And when they're stopped for driving, and they're not driving, they're traveling. And the Constitution says that, you know, we can drive anywhere, we can travel anywhere. They are so ignorant of not only constitutional law, but of common sense. And the trouble is when individuals get in their mindsets that what they're doing is somehow novel, or you know, you didn't know you could do this, and they find out foolishly in the end that all they've done is cost themselves a greater heartache and headache. And I say that about the idea of sanctuary cities or sanctuary areas or areas where we don't want to call it a sanctuary. We're just non-cooperative. Oh, that's a great thing to put on your logo. Welcome to New York. We don't cooperate with the federal law. Oh, that's a great thing. I'd want to move there. They don't cooperate with federal law. I'd only like to move there, of course, if I was of the criminal intent type. You know what I mean? That I had something that I really didn't want to have even brought up, the fact that I'd committed a crime or committing crimes. And it's so sad because it somehow places uninformed elected leaders supporting the criminals and not supporting law and order. And somehow that they feel that this is the novel. This is the, you know, this, I'm a brave heart here. I know what I'm doing. I'm saying I'll stand up for you criminals. Have you lost your ever loving? You cannot be anywhere involved with facts or the truth or any understanding of what you're doing. I know it's great pandering during election year. I know that. We have been pandered. We get pandered all the time as far as the public. It's playing well. It's election year. And we're going to do this and we're that. We're going to do this and that. Well, that's wonderful. But you didn't do it the last time you were elected, so why should you be reelected? Well, yes, but we needed more time. And Trump, if Trump wouldn't have removed Medicare from my grandmother's, of course, she's been dead for 17 years, but, the checks keep rolling. Wake up, America. And that's what this election is going to do. It's going to wake up America. Now, for those on the left, the liberal-minded, elitist-minded, the Democrat, socialist, communist-minded, they may feel that this is going to be a victory for them, and that somehow they have infiltrated the capitalism and the republic, and their way is better. No, they're just showing how false and phony they are. Because they have nothing to offer. Wait a minute. I shouldn't say that. They have offered everything but the truth. You see, this is not something new in the world. And it's only for those who wish to achieve prominence in some ridiculous fashion that it catches on at all. And, of course, you pick on the less knowing, the uninformed, And the overeducated, who have no idea understanding what they're talking about, but it sounds good. And rather than being educated in subject matters of, economics or life or, capitalism versus, socialism, it sounds good. It sounds good. And that's the sad part about it, that people, haven't you ever heard that anything that sounds this good can't be true? You're right. It can't be. It's not. And you have leaders that have been elected by very small margins because nobody came out to vote, trying to transform your freedoms and your way of life to something that does not have freedom nor a better way of life. It's not something that you why didn't we do this? Can't you understand that if something is so wonderful and so powerful and works so beautifully, I would be the first person to say, jump on board. And yet, because I see, understand, and are somewhat educated in this, I'm telling you, it's a lie. It's a bold-faced lie. Now, I know, because you want to feel better about yourself and about life in general and life in lieutenant. See, I was using different ranks in the military just to say it that way. But there's no such thing, well said, as a free lunch. There's no such thing as free health care. There's no such thing as no prisons. There's no such thing as, all you have to do is look up the Democrat Socialist mission statement at their latest convention, and you'll see how insane the ideas are. And to think that somehow your life is going to be better if we had no prisons. Well, if we had no prisons, that would place those people that are out to hurt you, no matter what party you're in, even closer to you. That your protective way of living would be gone. And this is what you want? It is beyond insane. It falls to the level of ignorance. And I think it's about time that you, the knowing, step up and call it for what it is. It's a scam and a sham, and all it will do is hurt American. Well, that rhymes. All right, I'll take a minute break. Well, it's actually a minute and 81 seconds. Frank Mitchell's over there. He hasn't been near the mic yet, but he's on the way. And I'll be here, and you'll be there. So we'll be right back, all of us.
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2: 930 WFMD traffic for Frederick and surrounding counties. 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
8: 270 North's going to slow down at 27 in Clarksburg and roll all the way through 80 in Urbana. 15 stacked in both directions through Frederick City between Buckystown and 26. 70 West drags from 695 through 29 and from 144 all the way through Ballinger Creek Pike. You're also dragging as you're heading up southbound through the 40 split. 81 North slow between Halfway Boulevard and 144. In Loudoun County, 9 and 287 busy through Wheatland. 9 West slow as you're approaching Hillsboro. And then 15 North got delays through Leesburg and Luckett's. This is Drew with your WFMD traffic, which is brought to you by Frederick Air. Whatever it takes to keep you comfortable, Frederick Air, it's a good call. The heart of-

0: welcome you back.
1: Yeah, it's Paul's wife, Lizzo. Thank you. It is Free Talk Radio 930. We thank you for listening in. It's a fantastic, fabulous ride in. It's the best day of your lives. That's what we're here for. And I was saying that I do believe I have a very strong hope based on my faith of the American people that once facts are presented to them regarding any subject, they'll make the right choice, the right decision. It won't be one on issues. It'll be one on the sustainability of common sense. Now, I do believe that when you get to Washington, whether it's a senator or a congressman, that you kind of, I think the air is very light down there. So I think that sometimes you don't get any full oxygenated blood into the brain because, you know, it's some of the ridiculous and, you know, nonsense that you spew. Thinking that, oh, man, the loud people out there, they really support this. When the real people don't. The real people do not. And I see that not only nationally, but I see that locally. Oh, you may hear this county council introduce a Values Act nonsense. But I believe overwhelmingly and convincingly, that the majority of Frederick Countyans do not support it. I say that because there is the opportunity daily to, you know, communicate with real people. And they understand what the idea is. I say, oh, it's nice to applaud. And I thought it would be a good idea if you wanted to have a proclamation or some kind of a statement, you know, like, Tacoma Park has, you know, no nuclear weapons in Tacoma Park. That's really worked well because, but if that's your intention, then so be it. If you're an advocate for that, I don't remember electing any county council member to give me an opinion on you know, national laws, federal laws. I don't remember that. In fact, I never heard it in any of the campaigns during the election time. That, my issue is that we're going to stand up and fight against ICE. I never heard anyone say that. Because you're saying, I'm going to fight against law enforcement. I'm going to protect criminals. That's right, criminals. They'll tell you that, oh, no, ICE is picking up, you know, grandmothers and babysitters and, yeah. Thousands upon thousands of arrests each and every week are taking people out of this country. Now, some are collateral damage, no question about it. You hang around with a criminal, a person who's committed a criminal act in this country, and you're illegal, you could suffer the same consequences being picked up by ICE. But when you hear these stories that they try to make the criminal the victim. No, you're the victim. You, the taxpayer. You, the person who goes out and works and has worked, earned a retirement, and now are being bamboozled by nonsense. The state of Washington, I'll give you the prime example of how ridiculous elitism is. The state of Washington is a very blue state. Now, Washington, D.C., that's another blue state, blue area, not a state, thank God. Amen. But we're talking about the state of Washington. And they were able to get onto the ballot issue this year. The prohibition of men, boys, males, playing in any women's sport, K through 12. That's the school system. Got it? Now, you know that this is left craziness out there as it comes. But independent recent polling has shown that there is common sense with the real people. It looks very good on my opinion and my idea that this ballot measure will pass overwhelmingly and males will be prohibited from playing female sports throughout the school system. Now, I never thought in my some 37 years of life that I would ever be thinking that there needs to be a rule, a regulation, a bill, a law, a statute that would determine that girls' sports are for girls and boys' sports are for boys. I never saw this coming. But what has happened is there is a grandiose plan. In my humble opinion, not of the conspiracy theorists, none of that nonsense, that there has always been evil. One thing the United States is good. It takes care of people, not only here, but throughout the world. We're the largest contributor to aid to the world. We have taken care of more countries than anyone else. We have more freedoms and benefits than anyone else. That's good. But evil doesn't like that. They prefer a system where it'll become a class system. They say, oh, it's for the workers. You know, the ones that are middle income. That's who we want to raise them up. You can't raise somebody up by knocking them down. You get it? You can't make someone wealthy by taking money out of their pockets. Common sense. So, what am I going to talk about next? I'm going to talk about politicians and whether they can be trusted, whether they tell the truth or tell a story hoping that you'll fall for it. Yes, I'm not talking nationally or internationally. Not even talking statewide. I'm talking local. You'll find out all about it when we come back. Why? Because it's Free Talk Radio. Phones will be open. Frank will be back with us. And you will get to say what you have to say. Because it's Free Talk. Coming right back.
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2: The Frederick County Council has unanimously approved an amendment clarifying when county employees can cooperate with federal immigration authorities. The amendment to the proposed Immigration Enforcement Guidance, or VALUES Act, defines particular circumstances as situations requiring immediate action to address a public safety threat without waiting for a judicial warrant. That includes an imminent risk of death or harm, hot pursuit of a suspect, or the destruction of evidence. The bill generally prohibits county employees from giving ICE access to county information or facilities without a federal warrant. The amendment was based on guidance from the Maryland Attorney General. A new public hearing is scheduled for October 13th with a final vote tentatively set for October 20th. A Frederick County man is facing charges after Waynesboro police say he returned to a South Franklin Street home on Tuesday, October 6th, after being told to leave and not come back. According to TriStateAlert.com, police say 41-year-old Michael Hobbs of Iamsville had been involved in a domestic dispute with a woman at the home. After initially leaving, police were called again when Hobbs allegedly returned through an unlocked door. Investigators say Hobbs caused more than $500 in damage, including a broken vanity and doors. Hobbs is charged with criminal trespass and criminal mischief. He was released on $25,000 unsecured bail. A Jefferson County group opposing the proposed Valley Link transmission line says a new poll shows strong opposition to the project. The Panhandle News Network reports that the survey conducted by Research America and Rex Repass found 70% of respondents opposed the 260-mile, 765-kilovolt line planned for Putnam County through West Virginia and into Frederick County, Maryland. The survey covered adults in 20 counties along the proposed route. ValleyLink has not selected a final path. The company plans another round of public open houses in November, with a proposed and alternative route expected to go before utility regulators in West Virginia, Virginia, and Maryland in early to mid-2027. For more information on these or any of our other local news stories, be sure to join us on the web at WFMD.com or pay a visit to the WFMD Facebook page. If you have a news or a traffic tip, please text it to us at 301-694-9363. For Mid-Maryland's Radio News Center, I'm Jimmy Key on 930 WFMD.
3: Fox News, I'm Carmen Roberts. The Pentagon faces bipartisan backlash over plans to live stream the execution of convicted Fort Hood mass killer Nidal Hassan. Vice President J.D. Vance says it's unclear, though, whether that live stream will happen.
4: I think it's going to happen in December when he's executed. But what I try to remind people is, look, this is a guy who committed, in my view, the worst terrorist attack on American soil outside of 9/11.
3: Hassan can still seek judicial review in civilian court. Isaias is now a major hurricane closing in on the Florida panhandle. Governor Ron DeSantis says there will be wind damage, but that's not the big concern.
5: The surge is really what puts a lot of people's lives in jeopardy.
3: And a massive 7.6 magnitude earthquake shakes Panama, rattling buildings as far away as the capital and prompting evacuations. 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
6: For Mid-Maryland, partly sunny skies for the remainder of this afternoon with a high of 74. Mostly cloudy tonight for high school football, Oakdale at Linganore on WFMD, and a low of 52. Mostly cloudy on Saturday with a high of 72. Showers likely Saturday night, mainly overnight with a low of 59. 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
7: 270 North's going to slow down at 27 in Clarksburg and roll all the way through 80 in Urbana. 15 stacked in both directions through Frederick City between Buckystown and 26. 70 West drags from 695 through 29 and from 144 all the way through Ballinger Creek Pike. You're also dragging as you're heading up southbound through the 40 split. 81 North slow between Halfway Boulevard and 144. In Loudoun County, 9 and 287 busy through Wheatland. 9 West slows approaching Hillsboro. And then 15 North got delays through Leesburg and Luckett's. This is Drew with your WFMD traffic, which is brought to you by Frederick Air. Whatever it takes to keep you comfortable, Frederick Air, it's a good call.
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8: Pro Football Hall of Famer Mike Ditka has passed away at the age of 86. As a tight end, Ditka won an NFL championship with the Bears and a Super Bowl with the Cowboys. He went on to coach the Bears for 11 seasons.
9: I wanted the Bears to be the best. I wanted the Bears to have the best reputation. I wanted them to be the toughest, and I wanted to win the championship.
8: He achieved all of the above. His 85 team that won Super Bowl 20 went down as one of the greatest teams in NFL history. The Bears just officially listed quarterback Caleb Williams as questionable for Sunday's game at Green Bay. He's missed their previous two games with a hamstring injury. The Bears also ruled out running back Kyle Manungai because of a toe injury. The Baltimore Ravens ruled out quarterback Lamar Jackson for Sunday night's game at Atlanta because of an ankle injury. Tyler Huntley will start in his place. Los Angeles Chargers starting left tackle Rashawn Slater underwent ankle surgery yesterday and is going to injured reserve.
0: Now, back to Tim and Frank.
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13: 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Hello, 3:37 now is the time. Mid-Maryland Live is on. Phone lines have been activated. In other words, I unbusied them. 301-694-9363, 301-694-WFMD is the check-in number. And we're here till 6, and I don't know how much further the data center in Adamstown in Frederick County is going to
11: expand because it's kind of a war now between, I would say, a lot of the population, the county, and breaking news this afternoon.
1: Well, the breaking news, Frank, is two things. One, the Frederick County is being sued big time by Quantum, which is the data center affiliate that is the one that would do enter the lawsuit. In the filings, and it's quite long filings, you'll find out if Quantum is telling the truth. Now, the county exec just issued something saying, may I read that, just released by our county exec. Today I was served with a lawsuit challenging our moratorium on the new data center development. What is the name of that company? Catalyst suit, that's the name of the company, against the county is rife with factual errors and outright lies. Outright lies. It even seeks damage against me personally. It sure does. Data centers and billionaires behind them think they can buy special treatment and use their money to select anyone who disagrees with them. Or silence anyone who can disagree with them. They can't stand that I'm using my authority as your county tech to protect our community. I refuse to be bullied. And we're going to fight this lawsuit because it's the right thing to do. Freddie, and we're going to win. I hate to say
11: very good.
1: Yeah, that's a great answer for a person that's got us in trouble. Absolutely. This is all back to the county exec. This is 100% of her undoing, not knowing what she is doing. I told you from the very beginning this was not done overnight, that the county exec had her fingers in it the entire time. And she was telling, well, it was renegotiated, I wasn't involved. Wait till you read the lawsuit, because the evidence presented in the lawsuit, and you don't bring something in a lawsuit that you can't prove. And that's why her personally, that she would be, she can be sued. She doesn't, you don't understand, you can't do what you want just because you think it's best for an election or it's best for, this is not the first time. No, we're going to do it this way. Well, you can't. And it doesn't speak well of those people that are supposed to protect you with the knowledge knowing of what you can and cannot do as the county exec. And she has not only overstepped her authority, she has committed the county to another lawsuit. A big lawsuit. This ain't going to be a little lawsuit. And what has she done? She did it because, remember when I told you she came out with a $110 million happy smile? She could not have been more proud of that negotiational ability that she didn't have anything to do with, of course. You know, but it did take away the agreements and rights to continue, which she has no authority to do. By the way, that doesn't come through her office. So what? That's planning and zoning. That's not the county exec's bailiwick. There is so much mistake, so many errors on behalf of our county, placing us once again in jeopardy to pay outside counsel to come in and try to defend something we shouldn't have done in the first place, which was done incorrectly. And now we're faced with a lawsuit. Buckle up, Frederick County. We've got money to burn, apparently. But it ain't coming from the data center. I have so much. And again, I caution you, you know, oh, we love Jessica. Okay, great. But don't love what she's doing. There's a difference. She's a nice lady. Don't get me wrong. But she's way out of her league on this. And that's why the suit. And that's why the request for the urgency, because the moratoriums that she said it was not going to happen. What she tells us and what she tells the negotiators and what she tells Quantum or whatever, Cellus or whatever it's pronounced, ain't the same. And wait till you hear the quotes. Now, I would think that there were sonographers. I would think that there's probably recordings. So that, you know, when you start bringing up what someone says, it's my word against your word, unless there is data to back it up. And then your word is either going to be verified or it's going to be torn apart. Once again, this didn't happen overnight. This has been in the works. This has been through this administration. It has not been open and transparent whatsoever. not even close when you don't even have a county council that's been made aware of the negotiations. Well, she doesn't have to share with the county council. There are things that the charter says she has to share, which she did not share. So I don't imagine the county council is real happy this morning, knowing that the county, which they represent, now in a lawsuit that never had to happen. But because it's election year, people do silly things, often well quoted. And I just hope for the very best. I wish all of this was nothing more than hyperbole from the big data center suing little old Freddie County. I wish that's what it was. But I know too much about it. And if you read the documentation, the actual suit, you're going to have a different opinion, a different view of how our county is being run, in my opinion. Take a look. Judge for yourself. Don't listen to me. Don't listen to Frank. Listen. Read the lawsuit. I'm not judging. I'm just telling you, facts will turn out. We do know what the county exec did. And I told you the day she did it, when she came out, oh, look what I got for Frederick County, $110 million. Look, we'll get a new $30 million fix of the school. We'll get this. That didn't come without the other side getting something. That didn't come. The agreements, she was and had full, complete knowledge of the entire, in my opinion, of the entire situation, the entire time. So you can, you know, I'm not, this has nothing to do with the election. This has to do with the county. See, data centers, then they don't vote. They don't have a vote. They don't live here. This has to do with business and whether or not you know what you're doing or not. It's quite obvious Frederick County doesn't know what they're doing, in my humble, well thought out opinion.
11: So, Tim, I have a different outlook.
1: I'm sure.
11: On this, you say, oh, it's not, you know, nothing to do with the election, but I think all the points you're making, arguments, have to do with the election. I'm more interested in the people and the voters of Frederick County, especially in southern Frederick County, with this thing that's hanging over their head.
1: Yeah.
11: So I think this whole thing started more like when the Planning Commission said, you know, this is going to be the size of this data center. We don't want to expand it any. And then the Frederick County Council said, nah, we're going to expand it. There was a lot of reaction on that decision. So the county exec floated the idea from the company to squeeze a little money out of them in exchange, you know, for the next several years, they could, well, almost do what they wanted. The public feedback she got said, no, we don't like this.
1: Yeah.
11: This is too much. And so
1: she changed
11: her mind. She sided with, you know, the public feedback she was getting.
1: Yeah, right, after she screwed
11: up. And so now the big money interests are getting together.
1: Big money interests.
11: Yeah, to go against the popular will, I think.
1: No,
11: of,
1: Frank.
11: Of Frederick County.
1: No.
11: To sue.
1: Frank.
11: To get their way.
1: If Jessica had done what she wanted to do, and it didn't get publicized, then you can get out. Those people in Adamstown would have had 8 more years of headaches because of her agreement. 8 more years. You remember, Frank, she gave away the farm, in my opinion. Let's talk to real people. Dave might know something. Dave, you're up next.
12: I might know something. Well,
1: whatever.
12: Well, one thing, there's two things I know. One, that this is a BEA beautiful day.
1: Yes, my brother. Yes.
12: And second is that I'm married to the most wonderful woman I've ever known in my life.
1: Well, I think she's a very lucky woman.
12: Well, no, I'm a luckier man, you know, because she is a wonderful woman.
1: Well, she definitely married down, but that's okay.
11: Are you an alpha male, Dave?
12: I'm a what?
11: An alpha male.
12: Alpha? No, I'm a
1: beta.
12: I identify as a male, Frank.
1: Not an alpha male.
11: I identify as a beta.
12: If you're talking about dominant male, no, I'm not dominant. If anybody's dominant here, it's because I allow her to be dominant because I love her so much.
11: Well, but, then you're like me. You're the beta male. Yeah.
1: Yeah.
12: Mm-hmm. Okay, well, I'm not...
1: Believe it that.
12: Now you're, comparing me to a Democrat. Oh, my God.
11: But once again, I was successful in distracting you, Dave, from whatever you were going to say.
1: Nice try.
12: Yeah. Yeah, you keep doing that, Frank. But I've got 3 pages typewritten down here ready to read off in spite of your distracting me.
11: Well, we only have so much time, Dave. But
12: well, you just be quiet. You just be quiet.
11: No, I'll try.
12: Anyhow, this thing about the data center... is this what the lawsuit is about you're talking about, Tim?
1: Yes, it is.
11: Yes, and this just broke this afternoon.
1: Yeah, it was filed in...
11: The company that has the data center, Quantum Maryland, filed today in Frederick County Circuit Court.
1: Mm-hmm.
12: Okay. I belong to the American Battlefield Trust, and it started out in 1988 as the Association for the Preservation of Civil War Sites. Then it evolved into... It merged with another... preservation organization and became the trust, and now it's the American Battlefield Trust, and the sole purpose is to preserve Revolutionary War, War of 1812 and Civil War battlefields across the country. And they had... I was just reading the latest quarterly magazine that comes out called Hallowed Ground, and they just had an article in there about how down in right next to Manassas Battlefield in Virginia, the site of 2 major battles during the Civil War, there was a proposed data center, and that's in Prince William County. And the Prince William County Board of Supervisors ramrod through approval for a change of zoning, and that brought that subsequently brought on multiple lawsuits.
11: Good.
12: And the size of that data center was, I think, 32 buildings that would have been equivalent to 144 Walmart super centers.
11: Phew.
12: All right. Now, that's not...
11: Tim's
12: counting
11: over here, by the way.
12: That's not counting the other buildings that would, you know, have to be built, you know, and plus the substations that would have to be built. So it was a massive project right at the edge of a battlefield, and the lawsuits won, and it will not be built. If I remember right, the former East Elko property was 3,000 acres. That's what East Elko owned down there.
11: Hey, Dave, let me ask you something. I don't want to hurry up, and you got some interesting stuff going. If it's okay with you, can we take a break? Can you hold on for a minute and then... finish up?
12: Sure.
1: All right, we'll be right back.
12: I'm retired. Go ahead.
1: We'll be back. 1 minute, 81 seconds. Frank, Tim, and Dave.
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18: 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This is Delegate Jesse Pippi. For the past 8 years, I have been fighting for the citizens of Frederick County. When an out-of-state power line company came into our community and threatened eminent domain, we were the first to come out in opposition, slowing that project down. 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I will always fight for Frederick County families like yours. My name is Jesse Pippi, and I humbly ask for your vote for Maryland State Delegate. 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
19: 930 WFMD traffic for Frederick and surrounding counties. A service of Frederick Air. 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
7: 270 North is going to slow down at 27 in Clarksburg and roll all the way through 80 in Urbana. 15 stacked in both directions through Frederick City between Buckystown and 26. 70 West drags from 695 through 29 and from 144 all the way through Ballinger Creek Pike. You're also dragging as you're heading up southbound through the 40 split. 81 North slow between Halfway Boulevard and 144. In Loudoun County, 9 and 287. Busy through Wheatland. 9 West slow as you're approaching Hillsboro. And then 15 North got delays through Leesburg and Luckett's. This is Drew with your WFMD traffic, which is brought to you by Frederick Air. Whatever it takes to keep you comfortable, Frederick Air, it's a good call.
20: 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Whatever it takes to keep you comfortable, Frederick Air, it's a good call.
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1: Hey, we're back. We have with us Dave, downtown Uptown Thurmont, and Frank from Parts Unknown.
11: And we're talking about data centers.
1: We are. And the lawsuit against Frederick County and Frederick County executive. Go ahead, Dave.
12: All right. So anyhow, my point being is that the people of Prince William County, Virginia, plus several organizations, battlefield preservation organizations, and, you know, a bunch of people sued, you know, to stop this project, and they were successful.
11: And the people
12: it's not going
11: excellent.
12: To be built. Yeah. Now, my brother worked at East Alco from 1973 until they closed in 06, mm-hmm. I believe 06, 03, something like that. But I believe he told me that East Alco owned 3,000 acres down there. A lot of the land was purchased from farmers and was sure. leased back to them. But the fact is, they still own it. My wife is from the next county over, Carroll County, and I took her down there to show her, you know, where my brother used to work. The vice president of East Alco lived in Carrollton Manor. His son was a good friend of mine, and I used to hang out in that old stone farmhouse. It's haunted, by the way.
1: Good.
12: You know, many times back in 73, 74. And when I took my wife down there to show her, you know, my old stomping grounds from, you know, 73, I couldn't believe how much silt fence I saw running through the, what's the little plant that they grow nowadays?
1: Soybeans.
12: This time of the year.
1: Soybeans.
12: Soybeans, yeah, running through the soybean fields. And I'm like, wow, if there's silt fences up here, that means there's going to be construction. And it was a whole lot more than what the original plant, the footprint of the original plant, which is now gone. So if East Alco owned 3,000 acres.
1: 2,100.
12: Mm-hmm. All right. Now, can you imagine, you know, a 2,100 acre data center mm-hmm. eventually being yeah. built down there?
1: Absolutely. I can.
12: Yeah.
1: We can't sustain it, but yeah, I can imagine it being built there, yeah.
12: Right. Would that not be a crying shame with what, you know, to show what Frederick County has become?
1: Well, Frederick County, like any other county, has politicians that live beyond their means as far as...
12: Exactly, exactly.
1: And the only way, the new greatest way to get money is through data centers. The second the election is over, by the way, the governor will be pushing hard, as well as some county execs and some administrators. It's very hard to bring in more, lessen the regulations, get them up online so that they can reap the money, the taxes, of course, and that's just a matter of time. We know that's going to happen. I'm going to tell you way ahead of time, which I've been telling you. This is something that is needed, and politicians love it. They might tell you, we're opposed to this. Makes your backyard look bad. You got this huge monstrosity in your backyard, but we like that money. So,
12: in order to be a politician, you have to be a liar.
1: Well, I didn't say liar, but
12: two things.
1: You have to be. Go ahead.
12: You have to be, in order to be a politician, especially in D.C., a senator or a congressman, the two things you have to be are wealthy, not stinking rich like Elon Musk or anything, but you have to be wealthy,
1: mm-hmm.
12: and you have to be a good liar. Not necessarily a good liar or a liar. Not necessarily a good or a bad liar.
1: Just a liar.
12: Because there are suckers out there that will believe any kind of a lie.
1: Yep.
12: You just have to be wealthy and a liar. And I think that's true in Frederick County politics, too, is that I don't know how wealthy Jessica Fitzwater is, but I do believe that she's a liar. So,
11: well, I agree with some of what you're saying, Dave.
12: That's my opinion, of which I am unanimous.
11: I agree with some of what you're saying when you speak of data center development, which is, you hear these stories that you told all over the place. But I think the average voter doesn't keep up with every little detail on this. If they see this and they say, okay, whose side am I going to be on?
1: Mm-hmm.
11: The big money owners of this thing, the mm-hmm. Developers, the or on the side of county government and those of us, those who are looking to protect our interests.
1: Frank, that's where you're making a mistake. The county government under this administration is not opposed to this. They were in lock.
11: Then why are they being sued?
1: Because they backed down on the deal they wanted to pass through. That's you're missing the whole point. They want this. They wanted this big time.
11: The people wanted them to not go through with that
1: deal. That's why she's tried to back out, because it's an election year. I guarantee if this wasn't an election year, we'd already cast that $110 million check. In my humble opinion. Well thought out, by the way. 301-694-WFMD, 301-694-9363. Why do you think the county exec was negotiating with Quanlin? Why do you think that all these negotiations were going on?
11: I don't know. I'm not trying to, be on the side of any particular politician out there or whatever. I'm just looking at this case, maybe taking a longer look.

0: it seriously. I'm Lisa Brady, Fox News. That warning for the National Hurricane Center and several states as Isaias moves in. A Category 3 hurricane expected to make landfall tonight between the Florida Panhandle and Alabama.
1: Folks who are in the path of this storm should know that this is not just going to be a random tropical system. It's going to be a strong hurricane, and it's going to potentially do a lot of damage.
0: Florida Governor Ron DeSantis just holding a briefing with the storm centered less than 125 miles south of Pensacola now. A storm surge of up to 9 feet possible in some areas. But after landfall, Isaias can cause more flooding.
2: Overnight tonight, moving through Alabama and expanding out into Mississippi and especially Georgia and the Carolinas tomorrow, and then up to the northeast for the moisture as we get to Sunday.
0: Fox Weather's Brian Norcross. Meantime, Hurricane Simon also gaining strength. Now a Cat 2 storm as it approaches Mexico's Pacific coast this weekend. Southwestern Mexico could face life-threatening flooding and mudslides. President Trump makes a move aimed at lowering fuel prices, just posting he has a deal with President Putin to get diesel from Russia. This after a phone call expected to focus on pushing for more information about a suspected plague death in Russia. Now President Trump says Russia will supply more than 300,000 tons of diesel now, another 500,000 tons in November, and then a million more. Ukraine's president criticizing the decision. He says letting Russia sell petroleum products is an investment in war. Vice President J.D. Vance says he's not sure a plan to live stream the military execution of the Fort Hood shooter will happen, but also tells reporters,
3: if it's ultimately live streamed, I'm not going to be watching it.
0: The Pentagon has faced bipartisan pushback over Secretary Hegseth's announcement. The president recently signing off on a death by firing squad for Nadal Hassan, who killed 13 people, opening fire on U.S. soldiers in Texas. 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
0: Homeland Security officials are defending ICE agents who opened fire while trying to arrest a man in New York City.
7: Well, New York City's Mayor Zoran Mamdani picked up the phone yesterday and called President Trump, demanding ICE release a suspected gang member living in the U.S. illegally. And the White House said, absolutely not. DHS says Oscar Bergal is from the Dominican Republic, and he entered the U.S. illegally a few years ago. The 28-year-old has a long rap sheet with prior felony convictions and an active arrest warrant. Also ties to the violent Dominican street gang here in New York that police say may have been involved in the shooting of an off-duty Border Patrol agent here in New York.
0: Fox's Alexis McAdams. The assistant ICE director says agents opened fire because Bagal drove his car into officers' vehicles and that they did not know his 5-year-old son was in the back seat. The boy was not injured. OpenAI is defending its decision to fire 3 researchers, citing a significant breach of trust.
8: In a post on X, OpenAI says it fired 3 safety researchers after an investigation found they violated clear policies on handling sensitive information. The 3 former employees deny the firm's claims that they mishandled sensitive information, arguing in an open letter they were let go for prioritizing AI safety over corporate interests and urging OpenAI to stick to a promise of allowing third-party safety monitors inside the company. The trio sharing information with an independent AI evaluation nonprofit after rogue OpenAI agents breached the servers of another AI platform during testing in July. OpenAI maintains the firings were not about safety concerns or speaking out, saying we cannot do the work in front of us without a high degree of trust.
0: Fox's Kristen Goodwin. Tech leaders recently signed a safety pledge at the White House, but still face growing calls for greater oversight. Wall Street rallies. The Dow up 423 points at the bell. That's actually off session highs. The S&P and the NASDAQ also in the green. And Lisa Brady, Fox News.

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1: The Frederick County Council has approved a plan that will add hundreds of acres of industrial zoned land across the county. The Investing in Workers and Workplaces, or IW2 plan, adds light industrial, general industrial, other employment zones, and some new residential areas in six community growth areas. The largest change is near Jefferson Pike, just west of Frederick, where about 519 acres will be rezoned from agriculture to light industrial. Nearly 200 acres along the I-270 corridor in southern Frederick County will also shift to almost entirely general industrial. Frederick County Public School students in all grades will be generally banned from using artificial intelligence under a policy approved Wednesday by the school board. The board voted 6-1 for the full ban, with Vice President Ray Gallagher voting against it. The policy prohibits AI use except for AI literacy instruction when required for a course or extracurricular activity or when approved by the superintendent. AI must also be allowed when required under an IEP Section 504 plan or other law. The decision came after teachers and student representatives pushed for a full ban. Gallagher raised concerns about limiting beneficial usage and college preparation. The policy must be implemented by October 22nd to comply with a new state law requiring local school systems to establish AI guidance. A massive alleged fraud involving fake CIA programs has led to a guilty plea from a 49-year-old Ashburn man. David Rush pleaded guilty to wire fraud after prosecutors said he stole about $194 million from the federal government. Court documents allege Rush created unauthorized classified programs and used them to hide fraudulent expense claims, directing government money toward gold bars, Florida real estate, luxury watches, BMWs, and other property. The FBI raided his Ashburn home in May as part of the investigation. Rush also admitted giving information about a confidential human source to a foreign intelligence representative, though he does not appear to have been charged over that incident. Rush faces up to 20 years in prison and will be sentenced in January. Drivers traveling through the Mountville Road and Route 15 intersection should expect overnight road work tonight. The project is scheduled for the southeast corner of the intersection beginning at 9 p.m. tonight and is expected to wrap up early Saturday morning. During the work, the eastbound lane of Mountville Road just east of Route 15 will be closed. Flaggers will direct traffic through the work zone. Motorists are urged to use caution and expect delays. The work will improve the roadside area and is designed to improve the road service and extend its longevity. For more information on these or any of our other local news stories, be sure to join us on the web at WFMD.com or pay a visit to the WFMD Facebook page. 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
2: Your 930 WFMD Sky Scan forecast for Mid-Maryland. Partly sunny skies for the remainder of this afternoon with a high of 74. Mostly cloudy tonight for high school football, Oakdale at Linganore on WFMD. And a low of 52. Mostly cloudy on Saturday with a high of 72. Showers likely Saturday night, mainly overnight with a low of 59. 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
0: 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It's a good call.
3: 270 North is going to slow down at 27 in Clarksburg and roll all the way through 80 in Urbana. 15 stacked in both directions through Frederick City between Buckystown and 26. 70 West drags from 695 through 29 and from 144 all the way through Ballinger Creek Pike. You're also dragging as you're heading up southbound through the 40 split. 81 North slow between Halfway Boulevard and 144. In Loudoun County, 9 and 287 busy through Wheatland. 9 West slows approaching Hillsboro. And then 15 North got delays through Leesburg and Luckett's. This is Drew with your WFMD traffic, which is brought to you by Frederick Air. Whatever it takes to keep you comfortable, Frederick Air, it's a good call.
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5: Good afternoon. 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Scott's phone number is 301-668-7366, 301-668-7366. Stocks rose today, supported by the tech sector, as traders look to rebound from a volatile week of elevated treasury yields and oil prices, as well as declines in the artificial intelligence trade. The NASDAQ Composite added 0.6%. The S&P 500 climbed 0.6 as well, with the Dow Jones Industrial Average adding 0.8%. Stocks reached their highs of the day after President Donald Trump said that Russian President Vladimir Putin had agreed to supply diesel to both the U.S. and global markets. Oil prices, which settled marginally higher, with West Texas Intermediate crude futures at nearly $92 per barrel and Brent crude futures at above $104, were down slightly after the announcement in extended trading. SpaceX shares rose after the Elon Musk-led space and satellite company announced a deal to buy a nationwide spectrum portfolio. In contrast, shares of AT&T, Verizon, and T-Mobile slid as investors worried the agreement would drive up competition. Other tech names advanced today alongside SpaceX. Software stocks led the way. Palo Alto Networks gained 5%, CrowdStrike and Palantir Technologies increasing 4 and 3%, respectively. Microsoft advancing 2%, as did fellow Magnificent Seven member Amazon. Outside of tech, healthcare was another standout sector, with names such as Merck and Gilead Sciences each jumping nearly 3%. Vaccine stocks like Moderna also popped on an optimism surrounding reported National Institute of Health cancer vaccine efforts. Tech stocks, especially those related to AI, were a sore spot on Thursday after CNBC confirmed that OpenAI told investors it saw $50 billion in analyzed revenue by the end of September. And next week, earnings season goes into full swing. The banks are set to report, as well as other notable names such as Johnson & Johnson and United Health, with those two slated to report on Tuesday alongside others like Wells Fargo and Citigroup. So let's give you the finals. Now, Dow Jones Industrial Average up to 51,655, S&P 500 priced at 7,812, and the NASDAQ is at 27,366. So the price of gold went up, and the price of oil also went up. That's the McCaska Market Update on 930 WFMD.
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5: 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Now, with all that, Tim.
10: Yes, right.
5: We've got a regular visitor on Friday afternoons.
10: Who would that be? My grandmother.
5: That would be the delegate from District 4 and head of
10: Frederick County delegation.
5: The delegation in Frederick and some other counties, Jesse Pippi. Good afternoon, Delegate Pippi.
11: Good afternoon to both of you.
10: Well, thank you very much. Thank you for calling in. Just checking on you. As things in the state of Maryland, Delegate, you saw, if you knew the news today about the, again, the ICE problem in New York City, you saw that, did you not?
11: I did not see it.
10: Okay, well, there was another...
5: killing.
10: They didn't kill anybody, Frank.
5: That's right, shooting.
10: Nice try, Frank. No, the a illegal immigrant tried to kill some federal officers, and they shot him and just, you know, took him into custody. He has a huge, huge background on criminal of action cases against him. You know, he's been convicted many times. Like, I think they had like 20, 30 different things. But my point being is, I was impressed with the Department of Homeland Security said, look, we wouldn't rather not be on the streets. You know, we had everything working, and then you took it away from us. So what do you expect us to do, not do our job? Well, I could hear the same thing being said by Maryland. You took ICE from the, you know, the shadows where they were working, and you put them on our streets. Doesn't anyone, is there not a, does not a, someone, when you pass the bill, doesn't somebody say, well, maybe this wasn't a good idea? Is there any chance that you could repeal that and say, you know, we're going to allow law enforcement through detention centers to cooperate so that we don't have to have the agents running all over the streets? Long question.
11: Well, yeah,
10: long
11: question. Look, we you know, we had this this debate on the floor, and let me start off by saying nobody wants to see shootings in the streets.
10: Correct.
11: Nobody. You know, nobody wants to see that, heavy enforcement. But here's the situation. You know, there are certain politicians, and we have some of those in Maryland, too, that have basically passed a law that said local officials more or less cannot, under any circumstance, coordinate with the federal government at all. And so what you have now is you have federal the federal government, Immigration and Customs Enforcement, coming into the community to do what they are required to do by law, which is enforce, you know, immigration. And, you know, and now you have these same elected officials, the ones that voted to basically make Maryland a sanctuary state, who are now, you know, outraged that Immigration and Customs Enforcement are coming into our community. Well, that, you see the conundrum. You know, this is what we didn't want to happen. We did not want to happen. And, you know, these politicians have made poor decisions, and I think it impacts our public safety. You know, so like I said, nobody wants to see someone dying in the street. Nobody wants to see what happened up in Minneapolis, you know, and that's what we're seeing. So it's unfortunate.
10: I just wondered if there was ever a chance that a legislator or politician, so to speak, would say, wait a minute, we made a mistake, and, you know, would introduce a bill to repeal the former law that they seemed to pass without any common sense knowledge of what's actually going on, that this was somehow going to slow down or restrict or eliminate ICE from doing their job. I just think it was so I don't know if anybody thought about this, or obviously some people thought about it, but it lacks common sense.
11: Well, you know, Tim, I've only seen an apology once, and it's similar. Some liberal politicians in Maryland a few years back passed this comprehensive juvenile justice reform bill that basically meant anyone like age under 13 for any reason or under 15, you couldn't be charged with the crime at all. And basically made them immune to crimes, even violent offenses. And then what happened was a group of young individuals in Baltimore City in the Senate President's district assaulted a well-known woman in this district. And the police came, and the police were like, we can't do anything. The lawmakers passed a law that says we can't hold you accountable. And they let these kids go. And there was so much public outrage that those same lawmakers kind of reversed that juvenile policy the next year. And so that's the only time that I've seen them basically accept responsibility for making a bad decision. I hope there are other opportunities for them to do that.
10: Well, let's hope that the common sense say, you know, this was, I have more respect for someone or some folks who you know, do something, realize it's a mistake, and then, you know, all right, we made a mistake. That takes courage, and rather than say, oh, well, it'll work itself out. This isn't working itself out. We have, in the Frederick City area, we have ice on the streets almost daily, which we never had before because everything was handled through the detention center. So if you'd hold that thought, we'll come right back to you. It's Free Talk Radio 930 WFMD.
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3: 270 North's going to be a slog starting at Shady Grove Road and continue through 80 in Urbana. 27 North really slow from Brink up through Sweepstakes Road. 15 backed up in both directions through Frederick City. And then we've got a disabled vehicle causing problems on 40 North at South Jefferson Street. The right shoulder's closed. First responders are on the scene. 70 West slow through 29 and from Spring Ridge all the way through Ballinger Creek Pike. It's also going to be stop and go from the bottom of South Mountain all the way up through 632 in Hagerstown. 81 North, you're going to see delays from that West Virginia-Maryland state line as you're heading up through Williamsport because of a disabled vehicle. And then 70 East, you're slow at 29 and 695. 32 North clogged at 70. 97 seeing delays between 32 and Hook Road. And then from 140 up to Magna Way. Also, 140 really busy through that Whispering Meadows area. 30 North gets jammed up in Manchester. 340 West crawls heading into Harper's Ferry. And in Loudoun County, 9 and 287 busy through Wheatland. 9 West slow from Percival all the way out to Harper's Ferry Road. 7 West slow from Clark's Gap to Hamilton Station. And 15 North really slow through Leesburg. And as you're approaching Luckett's, this is Drew with your WFMD traffic, which is brought to you by Frederick Air. Whatever it takes to keep you comfortable. Frederick Air, it's a good call.

0: that's good, Frank. Well, good afternoon, everyone. Welcome to UN to the very best day of your life. It's Friday, my favorite day of the week. Two exceptions there. Talking to Delegate Jesse Pippi, who is the chairman of the Maryland delegation to Annapolis. A question coming up in the new term or whatever. The Trump administration, you know, has been looking out for citizens for quite some time. I'll say it that way. And we found out that the state of Maryland is one of the 24 states and the District of Columbia that are now targeted by the Justice Department over the policy of in-state tuition for immigrants, illegal immigrants. So this will mean that there will have to be some type of action taken to either fight this or to make it more, cost neutral. Because I understand, Delegate, that in Maryland, if you're a veteran and or you're in the military from another state, that you don't receive in-state tuition. You have to pay full out-of-state tuition. And I just see it lacks common sense and common decency. What say you?
1: Well, I think, look, if you ask people on the street, I think the majority of folks on the street would certainly agree that if someone is here without proper documentation, that we shouldn't be giving tax incentives to them, and because that's coming from the taxpayer. As far as the military change, if that in fact is the case, that if we have folks that are in the military active duty deployed to Maryland, I would love to put in a bill to give their kids and their dependents a tax credit. I know that I personally passed a tax credit for veterans this year, and I've passed credits for veterans family members in previous years. So, you know, as a military brat myself. But back to the, folks that are here, here's the reality. If you have in-state tuition or subsidized tuition, taxpayer subsidized tuition for folks that are here illegally or without documentation, I would argue that would encourage those individuals to come here.
0: Yes.
1: So yes, I see that that's a problem because we want to encourage legal immigration. Folks come to the country, follow the process. We love it. Country of immigrants, right? But you've got to come in the legal way. We cannot keep creating these loopholes for people that are breaking the law. And what you're constantly seeing by the majority party that mostly driven by radical left politicians in Annapolis is that they keep putting in these rules, almost incentivizing illegal activity. You know, they put in rules about the federal government that are unconstitutional. They put in rules. There's too many contradictions to list, but certainly that's one of them, and that should be fixed.
0: All right. What else, Frank? You have something prepared for the delegate?
2: I guess I would just ask you, looking at Maryland issues, Governor Moore was making news this week, both the televised debate that he was in. Also, apparently, there's this big lawsuit that he's having a back and forth with the Baltimore Sun. Are you hearing about any of these issues, and do you have any positions on them?
1: Well, one of the controversies dealing with the governor this week is that he is basically receiving outside counsel to defend a personal lawsuit against him, but the taxpayers are paying for it. I think it's like some $2,000 an hour law firm.
0: $50,000 contract initial.
1: That's a lot of money. I mean, you know, why not use the attorney general to defend you? Like, so when you're a lawmaker or you're a public official and someone sues you in a certain capacity, you do get defended by the attorney general's office, right? That's one of the functions is to defend you. No different if an official was sued at the county level, the county attorney, you know, would generally defend them if it was in that person's official capacity. But what seems odd about this case is that they're hiring outside private counsel at like some $2,000 an hour, $50,000 retainer. I mean, $500,000. I mean, it's taxpayer money. So, you know, this is one more example of that ain't his money. That's your listeners' money. And they're spending lots of it to defend him potentially on a personal matter. So Yeah, I mean that doesn't smell right.
0: Well, in the comments from the State House, it says that they want to be clear that the state is covering this representation because the law says that when a public employee is sued in the course of performing their official duties, the state will defend them, according to our comptroller, all right? One of the three members of the board. He says that holds for state troopers, park rangers, professors, and for a governor. What about for a sheriff?
1: Well, yeah, exactly, right?
0: Yeah.
1: Exactly. You know, why, you know, could we have hired that that fancy firm for, for Chuck Jenkins?
0: Yeah.
1: You know, when they tried to break him? You know, so this is a great example, and I think that's why people are having concerns with it, and not just Republicans. I think even the media is questioning, you know, why have you outsourced this to a private firm? You know, why aren't you being defended by a government attorney like everybody else, essentially?
0: Exactly. Well said. Anything else that delegate that you can bring up that we have missing?
1: Well, I'd say the big thing that happened this week, and I'll just mention it because it is significant, is, you know, the President of the United States was in Maryland this week. And what was announced was the largest investment in our state in over a decade. $3.7 billion, 13,000 jobs created across the country, I think 3,000 permanent jobs, but $3.7 billion in Baltimore County was invested directly into the state. That's a big deal. I mean, that's a huge investment. That's at Sparrow's Point. So I thought that was interesting. Kind of ironic if you think about it that, you know, the Democrats, you know, hate the president a lot, you know, very much.
0: Yeah.
1: And they blame all of our economic woes on the president. And this week, that same president put a deal together that brings in $3.7 billion, which is larger than the deficit, which I find quite ironic. But I thought your listeners would appreciate that.
0: What about the U.S. wind company that was going to do the offshore wind development off the coast of Ocean City? They're now pulled out. They're pulling out. What happened there?
1: Good. I'm glad they're pulling out because offshore wind is nobody wants that except a few. And nobody in Ocean City wants that. Republicans and Democrats alike. That offshore wind was almost exclusively funded by government subsidies. And just the difference, you know, to put this in perspective is, you know, if the government just spends money on a project, is that really like an investment? I mean, I guess it is, but I think unlike that project compared to the one I just mentioned about building submarines is one is just a pure subsidy hoping it works. The other one is manufacturing for defense. And so I think there's an economic difference to the taxpayer, put it to you that way.
0: Well said. Frank, anything else for the delegate? Delegate, once again, we thank you for taking time out of your day to bring us up to date. And we appreciate all that you're doing for the people of the state of Maryland. It's Delegate Jesse.
1: I appreciate you guys.
0: Sure. Thank you, brother. Delegate Jesse Pippi, chairman of the Frederick County delegation to Annapolis. We'll be right back.
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4: The Frederick County Council has unanimously approved an amendment clarifying when county employees can cooperate with federal immigration authorities. The amendment to the proposed Immigration Enforcement Guidance, or VALUES Act, defines particular circumstances as situations requiring immediate action to address a public safety threat without waiting for a judicial warrant. That includes an imminent risk of death or harm, hot pursuit of a suspect, or the destruction of evidence. The bill generally prohibits county employees from giving ICE access to county information or facilities without a federal warrant. The amendment was based on guidance from the Maryland Attorney General. A new public hearing is scheduled for October 13th with a final vote tentatively set for October 20th. A Frederick County man is facing charges after Waynesboro police say he returned to a South Franklin Street home on Tuesday, October 6th, after being told to leave and not come back. According to TriStateAlert.com, police say 41-year-old Michael Hobbs of Iamsville had been involved with a domestic dispute with a woman at the home. After initially leaving, police were called again when Hobbs allegedly returned through an unlocked door. Investigators say Hobbs caused more than $500 in damage, including a broken vanity and doors. Hobbs is charged with criminal trespass and criminal mischief. He was released on $25,000 unsecured bail. A Jefferson County group opposing the proposed Valley Link transmission line says a new poll shows strong opposition to the project. The Panhandle News Network reports that the survey conducted by Research America and Rex Repass found 70% of respondents opposed the 260-mile, 765-kilovolt line planned for Putnam County through West Virginia and into Frederick County, Maryland. The survey covered adults in 20 counties along the proposed route. Valley Link has not selected a final path. The company plans another round of public open houses in November, with a proposed and alternative route expected to go before utility regulators in West Virginia, Virginia, and Maryland in early to mid-2027. For more information on these or any of our other local news stories, be sure to join us on the web at WFMD.com or pay a visit to the WFMD Facebook page. If you have a news or a traffic tip, please text it to us at 301-694-9363. 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
5: Fox News, I'm John Saucier. Early voting's underway in Ohio today at a rally in Lima, Ohio. Vice President J.D. Vance urged voters to support incumbent Senator John Husted.
6: For 20 months, 20 short months, John has fought relentlessly for the people of this state. He is one of the hardest workers in the United States Senate. Do you know why you no longer pay taxes on tips? It's because John Husted.
5: Husted is facing off against former Democratic Senator Sherrod Brown, who holds an 8-point lead over the Republican, according to a Fox News poll conducted in August. In Michigan, the Senate race contentious after the first debate between Republican candidate Mike Rogers and Democratic candidate Abdul Al-Sayed. At a roundtable, Al-Sayed says he's running to fight against government corruption.
7: Well, Donald Trump is the president of the United States. Donald Trump has corrupted his office. He is the president of the United States for all of us, and therefore all of us have been the victim of his corruption.
5: America is listening to Fox News.
8: 930 WFMD SkyScan forecast for Mid-Maryland. Partly sunny skies for the remainder of this afternoon with a high of 74. Mostly cloudy tonight for high school football, Oakdale at Linganore on WFMD. And a low of 52. Mostly cloudy on Saturday with a high of 72. Showers likely Saturday night, mainly overnight with a low of 59. 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
3: 930 WFMD traffic for Frederick and surrounding counties. A service of Frederick Air. It's a good call.
9: 270 North's going to be a slog starting at Shady Grove Road and continue through 80 in Urbana. 27 North really slow from Brink up through Sweepstakes Road. 15 backed up in both directions through Frederick City. And then we've got a disabled vehicle causing problems on 40 North at South Jefferson Street. The right shoulder's closed. First responders are on the scene. 70 West slow through 29 and from Spring Ridge all the way through Ballinger Creek Pike. It's also going to be stop and go from the bottom of South Mountain all the way up through 632 in Hagerstown. 81 North, you're going to see delays from that Maryland, West Virginia, Maryland state line as you're heading up through Williamsport because of a disabled vehicle. And then 70 East, you're slow at 29 and 695. 32 North clogged at 70. 97 seeing delays between 32 and Hook Road. And then from 140 up to Magna Way. Also 140 really busy through that Whispering Meadows area. 30 North gets jammed up in Manchester. 340 West crawls heading into Harper's Ferry. And in Loudoun County, 9 and 287 busy through Wheatland. 9 West slow from Percival all the way out to Harper's Ferry Road. 7 West slow from Clark's Gap to Hamilton Station. And 15 North really slow through Leesburg. And as you're approaching Luckett's, this is Drew with your WFMD traffic, which is brought to you by Frederick Air. Whatever it takes to keep you comfortable. Frederick Air, it's a good call.
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11: Pro Football Hall of Famer Mike Ditka has passed away at the age of 86. As a tight end, Ditka won an NFL championship with the Bears and a Super Bowl with the Cowboys. He went on to coach the Bears for 11 seasons. His 85 team that won Super Bowl 20 went down as one of the greatest in NFL history. Here he was after that victory.
12: It was a long wait, but it was worth it. I tell you, a lot of dreams have been fulfilled and a lot of frustrations have been ended.
11: Bears quarterback Caleb Williams was a limited participant in practice today for the first time since injuring his hamstring 3 weeks ago. The Bears also ruled out running back Kyle Manungai for Sunday's game at Green Bay because of a toe injury. Ravens ruled out quarterback Lamar Jackson for Sunday night's game at Atlanta because of an ankle injury. Tyler Huntley will start. The Philadelphia Eagles just ruled out running back Saquon Barkley for Sunday's game in London against the Jaguars because of a hamstring injury.
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2: .439 is the time. We've reopened up the phone lines, 301-694-9363. The game is on for tonight. It's going to be Oakdale and Linganore. It'll be live starting at about 6:15. And thank you to the other Bob calling in as a member of the driving force. And I think Drew made reference to this, but just in case I'm not sure, he says, things really slow down. He's on Route 40. He is headed westbound, and he said towards Hagerstown, when you get past the intersection with Route 17, that it gets really slow. And this could be related to something going on 70. So I guess to boil it all down, between Frederick and Hagerstown, 17, or whether you're on 40 or on Interstate 70, probably add some extra minutes to your travel time this afternoon.
0: Well said, Frank. I'm glad you said that. I was trying to figure out what you were saying. You know, I was listening, but, you know. 301-694-WFMD, your chance to sound off to be heard, just like Dave is. Let's see what Dave has to say. Dave, what say you?
15: I say I don't care how much Frank groans. It's still a B-E-A
0: beautiful day
15: out here.
0: It is, Frank. It is. I guarantee you, Dave.
15: Yeah, Frank. So take that to the bank and bank it. Huh? Anyhow, something I called in about yesterday that we talked about was the white woman that had her hair braided.
0: Yes.
15: And got fired from her job.
0: Yes.
2: She heads a nonprofit in Maryland.
15: Baltimore Rock Opera Society. You know, she got fired from that and everything. Did you read up on that and check it out, Tim?
0: Yes, I did.
2: Yeah, we talked about it quite a bit after you called, Dave.
15: Yeah, I noticed that you did carry it on for about a half hour or so.
0: Correct.
15: I believe, and Tim, I'm asking you, you know, because of your legal expertise, you know, your experience in law enforcement and, you know, being orphan court judge and everything.
0: Absolutely.
15: You know, do you think this woman has a legitimate lawsuit against the people that fired her and also against the state of Maryland for this Crown Act that they enacted?
0: Okay. In my humble, well-thought-out opinion, it is a reverse discrimination suit. She can sue those who fired her. The state of Maryland under the Crown Act is a preparatory. It's not a law that she violated, so there would be no reason for her to sue that.
15: But would you consider that a discriminatory law?
0: If it's actually
2: supposed to be the opposite,
0: it's only discriminatory if you make it discriminatory. Otherwise, it's just protecting anyone who has a hairstyle of any race, any color, from being be prejudiced against that, whether you're Jamaican.
2: In employment decisions.
0: Yeah.
2: Yes.
0: So it would protect even Bo Derek. But when she was fired.
15: That was the whole thing about yesterday was you said Bo Derek, and I said that was a perfect example.
0: Right.
15: You know, so where was the outrage back then when Bo Derek had.
0: There wasn't any, because
15: like
0: the invented sensitivity is not there. And
15: right.
0: That's the sad part. And what we're trying to do is we're trying to create something that is just totally wrong. She should not have been fired.
15: It doesn't exist.
0: Right, exactly. Exactly.
15: Right.
0: So, I feel sorry for her. I think she has a great lawsuit. I think she'll be reinstated if she wishes to be, but she'll be rewarded for damages, I think.
15: I agree exactly. I think she'll not only be reinstated, but I believe that when all is said and done, and even after the lawyers take their share,
0: sure,
15: she'll be able to retire for life.
0: Yep. I don't think that she'll want to go back to work there because obviously the way she was treated is just horrible.
15: Would disgraceful.
0: Yeah.
15: Absolutely disgraceful.
0: Well said,
15: and
0: Dave.
15: Prejudiced and then discriminatory.
0: Well said, my friend. Thank you so much. All right, 301-694-WFMD. Frank, I haven't done a shout-out to my friends at 930 WFMD, nor the owners of the Gun Center located in Frederick City, Maryland. That would be the Gettysburg Trading Post, 2222 York Road, Gettysburg, Pennsylvania. Thank you both for sponsoring the Daily Veteran Check. 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And it must stop, friends. So please make this a Vet Check Day. And I thank 930 WFMD. And, of course, the other sponsor, the owners of the Gun Center, located in Frederick City, Maryland, at Rosemont and Military Roads. That's the Gettysburg Trading Post, York Road, Gettysburg, Pennsylvania. And here's Frank Mitchell.
2: Tomorrow, the Frederick Moose Lodge, number 371, will be having a community yard sale and a flea market.
0: Moose milk.
2: I don't know, might be calling it close, but you could try if you have an interest in selling something by contacting the Moose. But otherwise, there'll be a lot of opportunities to buy some bargains at the community yard sale and flea market at the Frederick Moose Lodge 371. Which is located in downtown Frederick. It's going to be held from 8 until 2, rain or shine.
0: You call downtown Frederick out at the fairgrounds?
2: Yeah.
0: Okay. It's out past Monroe Avenue, so that's, I didn't
2: call it. It's not at the fairgrounds, but it's on, is that Monroe Avenue?
0: It's off of Monroe. It's on East Patrick Street.
2: Okay.
0: Right before Brown's Liquor Store, but I didn't know anything about that. All right, see what you have to say. We want to hear what you have to say. Where you want to talk to me.
2: Dave got us into an interesting discussion yesterday.
0: He did.
2: And
0: yes,
2: I would just say what this has to do is this blonde woman.
0: Caucasian woman.
2: Going with corn rolls in her hair. And it's considered offensive, and it's cultural appropriation.
0: No.
2: And so the group said, you know, we want this person representing us if she's going to do this. Now, I don't know if suing is the right thing, but I would not hold her up as some hero or something, because she's got to be sophisticated enough, if she heads a nonprofit in Maryland, to know that it's considered offensive what she did. Again, you know, I would not hold her up, you know, to
0: I don't think
2: say she did anything wonderful. But
0: I don't think she intended to do anything. I mean, I think, you know, you said corn rose.
2: No, I said cornrows.
0: Oh, did you? Because I couldn't hear you. So anyhow, I just think the woman was at Burning. First of all, she's at Burning Man, which is not like I won't say Temple of Doom, but it's not like a religious retreat. It's a kind of a spaced out place where Frank wants to go. He's got on his bucket list.
2: All my life, and I've never made it.
0: Well, there's still time. Not much. I would just think it's like when people go to the islands, they will get their hair braided sometimes, you know, just because of the atmosphere, the mood, and, you know, just doing something different. I didn't see her, I'm going to have this done, see how many people I can make mad or how many people I can insult. I never saw that one little bit. So that bothers me in my understanding. 301-694-WFMD, and we'll take your call. We want to hear what real people have to say. I don't think Derek, what was her name? Mary Collins meant to do it either. Let me go to the gym, Frank. I need it.
16: Well, good afternoon.
0: Good afternoon, Jim. What say you, sir?
16: Yeah, well, I'm one of the real people you talked about.
0: I appreciate you.
16: Yeah. You know, as I read the Crown Act, it basically was put in effect to protect mainly African-American women.
2: That's right.
16: From being discriminated against.
2: Exactly.
16: When they wore their hair in braids or twist or whatever.
2: It has nothing to do with the situation we're talking about.
16: Right. It doesn't do to prevent people from wearing a hairstyle.
17: Right.
16: But they cannot be discriminated against.
17: Right.
16: Because
17: if they wear it.
16: Wear that.
17: Right.
16: And that's if anything, the act protects this lady from that kind
17: Absolutely.
16: Of discrimination. And as an African-American, I have not in my 78 years of life ever heard any of my proteges in the African-American community make a comment that they were offended by a white person with cornrows in their hair. I think it's a situation where you have, again, unfortunately, some well-intentioned, I guess, white folks making a decision about something that is virtue-sending, and if anything, it separates us more than it does. It does bring us together. I mean, as far as trying to regulate what someone's hair looks like, unless, you know, it takes away from their job in some way or other, if they're working for safety problem,
17: sure.
16: Then you have a right to say, hey, look, you can't wear your hair this way because this is the kind of job and it's a safety situation. But for this organization to decide, well, since she had her hair in cornrows, that they're going to fire her for that because it's offensive, you know, I just think it's ludicrous. You know, living in a country where, you know, someone can be fired because they decide to wear their hair the way that the African-American may wear their hair, well, it's ludicrous.
17: That's why, I don't know if you said it, Jimmy, or if Dave said it, this Crown Act would protect the woman, 100%.
2: That is not the intention. It was African-American women were being discriminated against for having a hairstyle.
17: I know what it was for, Frank. It was, but the end of the Crown Act is you cannot discriminate on how someone wears their hair. That's what it was all about, hair, you know, that's what a great musical. But anyhow, so I think the Crown Act is very appropriate here to, you know. Again, I cannot believe that people, I guess Frank knows people like this, I don't, who would go around and say, well, I think this is really going to insult the people of color, or this is really going to, you know, I don't know people like that. Maybe they're out there. Jim, anything else I missed?
16: Well, just like I said before, you know, the Crown Act, it does not prohibit one race from wearing the hairstyle that's used by another race. It simply says that you cannot discriminate against a person because they decide to wear their hair in a certain way.
17: I agree 1,000%. All right, brother. Appreciate it. 301-694-WFMD. We take a break for a minute. Coming right back to your calls. Give us a call. 301-694-WFMD.
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9: 270 North is going to be a slog starting at Shady Grove Road and continue through 80 in Urbana. 27 North really slow from Brink up through Sweepstakes Road. 15 backed up in both directions through Frederick City. And then we've got a disabled vehicle causing problems on 40 North at South Jefferson Street. The right shoulder's closed. First responders are on the scene. 70 West slow through 29 and from Spring Ridge all the way through Ballinger Creek Pike. It's also going to be stop and go from the bottom of South Mountain all the way up through 632 in Hagerstown. 81 North, you're going to see delays from that West Virginia-Maryland state line as you're heading up through Williamsport because of a disabled vehicle. And then 70 East, you're slow at 29 and 695. 32 North clogged at 70. 97, seeing delays between 32 and Hook Road. And then from 140 up to Magna Way. Also, 140 really busy through that Whispering Meadows area. 30 North gets jammed up in Manchester. 340 West crawls heading into Harper's Ferry. And in Loudoun County, 9 and 287 busy through Wheatland. 9 West slow from Percival all the way out to Harper's Ferry Road. 7 West slow from Clark's Gap to Hamilton Station. And 15 North really slow through Leesburg. And as you're approaching Luckett's, this is Drew with your WFMD traffic, which is brought to you by Frederick Air. Whatever it takes to keep you comfortable. Frederick Air, it's a good call.
1: 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Whatever it takes to keep you comfortable, Frederick Air, it's a good call.
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17: I like that. Oh, it's Friday, Frank. That's good to hear, isn't it? It's Friday. You like that? I'm glad I like it. Let me go to 1, 2, 3. Mark, what say you, Mark? Good afternoon.
24: Yeah, hi. Well, I'm glad you guys actually took my call, and I love listening to you all the time. I was listening to the comments, and to me, this has got so ridiculous.
17: Amen.
24: How have we got to a point as a country where somebody wears their hair in a style like that and they're fired and people are defending them being fired?
17: Yeah.
24: I mean, I was watching the NBA, WNBA, and there was a player that I think she fouled Caitlin Clark. Mm-hmm. She has blonde hair and, you know, she's African-American descent. And it's like, do we now just go ahead and if you're blonde, you can't wear your blonde hair because somebody else is wearing it? I mean, it's got to a point that it's completely ridiculous. And I hope this lady does sue and win. I think she should, unless there's another reason that she was fired in the process for something else and they just used it. But to get fired over your hairstyle, that is just that's just ridiculous.
17: I think Mark, the world, at least parts of the world, have lost common sense, or never had it, because this is, can you believe that this, I understand the idea of the law, because I do believe that people in days gone by were actually discriminated against by the way and manner in which they wore their hair. I can believe that 100%, but not today, because we've grown to accept individual, you know, appearance. But this is not yours. You don't own as a race or as an ethnicity that you, I own this hairstyle. As I said yesterday,
24: exactly.
17: Making the point, Mark, is that if a person of color who has hair that's not straight straightens it, is that against the Caucasian who has a straight hair? I think not.
24: Yep.
17: So I think they've lost their damn mind. Excuse me for saying it that way.
24: Well, they have, and you know, and I served in the military for 37 and a half years, and I retired not too long ago. You know, I've been all around the world, seeing every kind of hairstyle there possibly is.
17: Yep.
24: I wear mine very short,
17: yep.
24: You know, and now it's gray.
17: At least you have hair.
24: It's like, we have so many more things that are so much more important in this country than sitting there worrying and defending somebody who's getting, a place that fired somebody over their hairstyle. It's just, to me, it's ludicrous.
17: It is.
24: And sometimes I sit back and laugh and I ask myself, what is next?
17: Exactly.
24: You know, what else are we going to hear and then have people stand up and defend for? But anyways, thank you very much for taking my call.
17: Anytime. 301-694-WFMD. It's, Frank, what's the weather? I just asked because somebody texted me and wanted to know what the weather is. Well, I guess they don't have a weather. I don't know. You have a window? Look out the window. Let me take a leak out the window and see what's doing. What do you have, Frank?
2: What is the weather?
17: Yes, because this is the weekend.
2: We've been dodging the rain for a week now, but there's a good chance of it returning early Sunday morning.
17: Really?
2: But between now and then, you just got some kind of cloudy skies, low 70s
17: okay.
2: for highs.
17: And that's this is good. The weather. This is real good. Yeah, absolutely.
2: I just think, you know, on this issue that we've just been talking about, maybe firing somebody over this or threatening. You know, employment is a bit much, but I guess if you have no understanding of the history of this issue, black folks for a long time, when they wore their hair this style, were called ghetto, unprofessional, you know, thuggish, something like that. But when white people wore it, it was, trendy and edgy. And well, so that's why it's become kind of offensive to the one group of people.
17: Those days are gone. Those days are gone. Stop trying to bring them back. I think it's great that that people imitate other people. That's the when you do that, that's the highest form of respect. And when you there's no hairstyle that you know this isn't mine. This I think it's so bad. I think it's so we go down that wrong road as though no. And I'm glad people don't know that people were discriminated against because they don't do it now. Why teach them something that was done years ago? And that's my point, and you've got to let this go. I think it's wonderful that people can wear their hair any way they want, and that's great. But it should not become that, well, if you wear it like this, like Frank, I've been telling you for the last 30 years here that you ought to get a haircut. Now, I think you're discriminating against barbers across the United States because they're losing so much money because you won't get a haircut. But I have to take up for you because I get my hair cut every 10 days just to make up for you.
2: And you don't even have any hair.
17: That wasn't necessary, Frank. That was true. But I think you just made fun of my hair.
2: They're just kind of shaving your skin. Or
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0: Some pockets of heavy rain, but that's only going to pick up as it rapidly approaches the coast.
1: Fox Weather's Katie Byrne in Pace, Florida, outside Pensacola. Mobile, Alabama has an overnight curfew beginning 3 hours from now. President Trump had been planning to attend tomorrow night's college football game between Alabama and Georgia in Tuscaloosa, but now says it's important to have first responders and others focused on the storm, so he will not go. The president does still plan to travel to Tennessee tomorrow to rally for Republican candidates. Tonight, he'll do that in New York State, where he's expected to criticize sanctuary policies after a man was shot and injured by ICE agents who were trying to arrest him in New York City yesterday. Homeland Security Secretary Mark Wayne Mullen tells Fox the Dominican national is in the U.S. illegally and is on probation for multiple crimes.
2: 4 robbery charges, 2 charges of felony assault, felony larceny, assault, weapons assault, weapons possession, a misdemeanor larceny, possession of stolen property, and 2 felony charges of dangerous drugs, all in 3 years, and that's how long he's been in the country.
1: The New York City mayor and New York governor pressing for his release and the release of body cam footage during a call with President Trump yesterday. An ICE official says agents opened fire when the man's car drove toward their vehicles, and they didn't know his 5-year-old son was in back. He was not injured. 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
1: Vice President J.D. Vance casting doubt on a plan for public access to the military's planned firing squad execution of the Fort Hood shooter.
6: In a stop in Kentucky on his way to a campaign rally in Ohio, Vice President J.D. Vance asked about the Pentagon's plan to live stream the execution of convicted terrorist Nadal Hassan, saying if the live stream actually happens.
7: I'm not going to be watching it.
6: Hassan shouted Arabic words as he opened fire on unarmed U.S. soldiers, killing 13 and injuring dozens more. The Vice President also noting,
7: whatever the controversy is about the method of the execution, I hope that people don't forget that this is a guy who brutally murdered a lot of innocent people.
6: Hassan's execution is set for December 3rd. Jeff Manasso, Fox News.
1: Hassan does have the option to seek a judicial review in civilian courts. Immediate criticism from Ukraine's president as President Trump announces a deal to buy diesel from Russia to help lower prices. This after a phone call with President Putin. President Zelensky says that will give Russia more money for waging war. He meant a lot to football and to Chicago. Legendary Bears coach Mike Ditka has died.
8: In life, many men have talent, but talent in itself is no accomplishment.
1: From the NFL, this during Ditka's Hall of Fame induction speech in 1988.
8: Excellence in football and excellence in life is bred when men recognize their opportunities and then pursue them with a passion.
1: He was the first tight end into the Hall, playing for the Bears, Eagles, and Cowboys with a reputation for toughness and being blunt, coaching the Bears for a decade, including their only Super Bowl win in 1986. Later, also coaching the Saints for a few seasons. Mike Ditka was 86. Wall Street rallies. The Dow up 423 points. The S&P up 46, close to a new high. The NASDAQ up 172. All three higher for the week. I'm Lisa Brady, Fox News.
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10: A major land use change is coming to Frederick County following Tuesday's County Council vote on the IW2 plan. The Investing in Workers and Workplaces plan expands industrial and employment zoning, along with some residential zoning, across 6 community growth areas. The biggest impact is west of Frederick near Jefferson Pike, where roughly 519 acres currently zoned agricultural will become light industrial. The plan also changes nearly 200 acres along I-270 in the southern part of the county from a mix of light industrial to primarily general industrial. A new Frederick County

0: school policy will sharply restrict artificial intelligence use by students from pre-K through 12th grade. The school board voted 6-1 Wednesday to ban AI for students in all grades following public comments from Urbana high school teachers and a former student board member who supported a full ban. The policy allows exceptions for AI literacy lessons, required classroom or extracurricular activities, and uses approved by the superintendent. AI must also be permitted when required by a student's IEP, Section 504 plan, or other law. Vice President Ray Gallagher was the lone vote against the policy, citing guardrails already in place and potential benefits for high school students preparing for college. The policy must take effect by October 22nd under Maryland's new AI Ready Schools Act. An Ashburn man accused of stealing nearly $194 million from the federal government has pleaded guilty to wire fraud. 49-year-old David Rush, identified by news outlets as a former high-ranking CIA official, admitted creating fake classified programs and submitting fraudulent expense claims between October of 2025 and his arrest in May. Prosecutors say he used the money to buy gold bars, Florida properties, luxury watches, cars, and other assets. FBI agents raided Rush's Ashburn home in May and recovered some of the items. Rush also admitted revealing information about a confidential human source to a representative of a foreign intelligence agency, although he was not charged with that offense. He faces up to 20 years in prison and is scheduled to be sentenced in January. And an overnight road project will affect traffic at Mountainville Road and Route 15 tonight. Work is planned for the southeast corner of the intersection starting at 9 p.m. tonight. The project is expected to be finished in the early morning hours of Saturday, October 10th. The eastbound lane of Mountville Road east of Route 15 will be closed while crews work, with flaggers guiding motorists through the area. Drivers should slow down, use caution, and plan for possible delays. The improvements are intended to help the road service perform better and last longer. 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
1: Your 930 WFMD Sky Scan forecast for Mid-Maryland. Partly sunny skies for the remainder of this afternoon with a high of 74. Mostly cloudy tonight for high school football, Oakdale at Linganore on WFMD. And a low of 52. Mostly cloudy on Saturday with a high of 72. Showers likely Saturday night, mainly overnight with a low of 59. 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
2: 930 WFMD traffic for Frederick and surrounding counties. 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
3: 270 North going to be real slow from 124 in Gaithersburg through 80 in Urbana. 270 South drags from Urbana down through Hyattstown. 27 North, it's stop and go from Brink up through Sweepstakes Road. 15 stacked in both directions through Frederick City between Buckystown and 26. 70 West, you're going to see brake lights through 29 and from Spring Ridge through Ballinger Creek Pike. Also, 80, it's also going to be slow from the bottom of South Mound all the way up through the 40 split on 70 westbound. 70 east jammed as you're approaching 29 and 695. 81 north drags from Marlow, West Virginia up into Waynesport. 81 south slow from Middleburg down through 144. Up in Westminster, 97 drags between 32 and Hook Road and from 140 up to Bachman's Valley. And 340 west, really slow heading into Harper's Ferry right now. And in Loudoun County, 9 west crawls from Percival out to Harper's Ferry Road. 15 north, still seeing brake lights through Leesburg and approaching Luckett's. 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
5: 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Scott's phone number is 301-668-7366, 301-668-7366. Stocks rose today, supported by the tech sector, as traders look to rebound from a volatile week of elevated treasury yields and oil prices, as well as declines in the artificial intelligence intelligence trade. The NASDAQ composite added 0.6%. The S&P 500 climbed 0.6 as well, with the Dow Jones Industrial Average adding 0.8%. Stocks reached their highs of the day after President Donald Trump said that Russian President Vladimir Putin had agreed to supply diesel to both the U.S. and global markets. Oil prices, which settled marginally higher, with West Texas Intermediate crude futures at nearly $92 per barrel and Brent crude futures at above $104, were down slightly after the announcement in extended trading. SpaceX shares rose after the Elon Musk-led space and satellite company announced a deal to buy a nationwide spectrum portfolio. In contrast, shares of AT&T, Verizon, and T-Mobile slid as investors worried the agreement would drive up competition. Other tech names advanced today alongside SpaceX. Software stocks led the way. Palo Alto Networks gained 5%, CrowdStrike and Palantir Technologies increasing 4 and 3%, respectively. Microsoft advancing 2%, as did fellow Magnificent Seven member Amazon. Outside of tech, healthcare was another standout sector, with names such as Merck and Gilead Sciences each jumping nearly 3%. Vaccine stocks like Moderna also popped on an optimism surrounding reported National Institute of Health cancer vaccine efforts. Tech stocks, especially those related to AI, were a sore spot on Thursday after CNBC confirmed that OpenAI told investors it saw $50 billion in analyzed revenue by the end of September. And next week, earnings season goes into full swing. The banks are set to report, as well as other notable names such as Johnson & Johnson and United Health, with those two slated to report on Tuesday alongside others like Wells Fargo and Citigroup. So let's give you the finals. Now, Dow Jones Industrial Average up to 51,655. S&P 500 priced at 7,812. And the NASDAQ is at 27,366. So the price of gold went up, and the price of oil also went up. That's the McCaska Market Update on 930 WFMD.
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1: It's Free Talk 930 WFMD. Good afternoon. It is 5:13. And final hour, the final day of the week, and you are dismissed for the big weekend ahead. Mid-Maryland Live is happening right now, 301-694-9363, 301-694-WFMD. From the home of the Clustered Spires, we're here to hear from you. Give us a call. Hello?
8: That's Joe Pags.
1: You okay?
8: Mm-hmm.
1: Okay.
8: Friday. Remember that thing you used to play? The Joe Pags plays on Friday.
1: Sounded like he was, like you're ill or something.
8: Oh. Well.
9: Friday. All right, 301-694-WFMD, your chance to sound off to be heard. We don't know where you were going, but we'll take you there with us.
8: I like that. Why not? Get it? You don't know where you're going, we'll take you there with us.
1: Well, Jonathan Doe is on the phone.
8: Whom?
1: Jonathan Doe.
8: Oh, good afternoon, Jonathan. Jonathan.
10: Yep. Got my crayon box back.
8: Was the match?
10: I'm okay.
8: Matches in it? Good.
10: Yep. All right. I listened to you guys.
8: Good.
10: Unfortunately.
8: Somebody brought you a radio.
10: How having cornrows is insensitive.
8: Frank, you have to explain because I can't.
1: Well, again. No, I think I've explained a few times. There's a historical reason where
6: it has historical significance to a lot of African Americans. And then more recently, a law had to be passed because there's a lot of discrimination taking place because this is a hairstyle of choice.
10: Okay.
6: It used to be a lot of white folks had this style, and then over time it was considered kind of, you know, insulting to a lot of black folks. So they said, okay, you know, whatever. So, you know, there was this case where this head of a nonprofit in Maryland just got fired, blown out for a white woman having the corn rolls at some event that she was at. I'm not defending the idea of firing that person. I'm just trying to lend a little context to the understanding of why this is all happening.
10: Not that I'm an extremely religious person, but I'll look at the Bible and I don't see where it says, I send these people throughout the nations and we're going to put cornrows on these people.
8: I didn't see that. I don't think that exists.
10: I don't think it is. Okay, so does that mean if a person with extremely curly,
8: like Frank,
10: as we called it when growing up, hold your finger over the button, Frank, nappy hair. Now my little brother's got nappy hair. He's got very, very curly hair. If they put chemicals in that to make it straight, would that be offensive to people that have straight hair?
6: Well, again, I think there's a difference in what history has had different people experience. But
10: okay, there's not a spot in history that says only certain people have cornrows. I'm reading a very interesting book right now. It's called Amazing Grace, and it's talks about William Wilberforce, and he did a lot of studying on the slave trade, and a lot of pictures or images were done during this time, and you know what? I don't see a doggone person with cornrows. So in other words, if you do something that I want to offend me, I just got to do, if that offends me, you can't do it anymore.
8: Apparently.
6: I guess if you were doing a performance, a show, and you did a minstrel show, and you showed up in blackface, any idea, any idea why some would find that offensive?
10: Okay, Frank?
6: Yes.
10: You're talking apples and oranges.
6: You think?
10: Because many of the slave boats that came over into the Middle Passage, they brought the slaves up on deck to do dancing and things to entertain the slave traders.
6: Right.
10: Entertainment. So that's where the minstrel part came. And you're mimicking a skin color versus a hairdo. So if somebody that has naturally extremely curly hair decided to put curls in it, excuse me, Frederick County's finest is coming up behind me, as you can hear. Bear with me for a second.
6: No, we like the sound effects. Yeah. Just want to let you know, if you're in a car, that's the radio, not outside what's happening for you. Go ahead.
10: I mean, Frederick County Fire Department going around me.
6: Thank you. Thank you, Fire Department.
10: Yeah. Okay, so that's bull stuff.
6: Baloney?
10: All right, next, bull baloney. Also, I would love for you, next time you get Pippi on the phone or anybody, what happens if the sheriffs, throughout the state of Maryland, contacted ICE and say, hey, by the way, we have so-and-so here. You know, we're going to let him go tomorrow. If you could be here, you could have him. So that'd be cooperating with a federal agency. What would happen to that sheriff?
8: Nothing.
6: Absolutely. That's a good question.
8: They cannot, and I think Councilman Duckett put that in there. It has nothing to do with the Sheriff's Department whatsoever. The Sheriff's Department is exempt from that.
10: It's just amazing that we create these fake laws and rules and policies and waste of time on that versus dealing with the issues that I set in 28 minutes worth of traffic today.
8: Are you aware? Joe Nathan,
10: go ahead.
8: Are you aware of the new lawsuit filed today against Frederick County and the county exec?
10: Oh, no, I haven't heard this one yet. Please.
8: Well, I'll tell you when we come back from this break. It's free talk.
10: Okay.
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3: 270 North going to be real slow from 124 in Gaithersburg through 80 in Urbana. 270 South drags from Urbana down through Hyattstown. 27 North, it's stop and go from Brink up through Sweepstakes Road. 15 stacked in both directions through Frederick City between Buckystown and 26. 70 West, you're going to see brake lights through 29 and from Spring Ridge through Ballinger Creek Pike. Also, 80. It's also going to be slow from the bottom of South Mound all the way up through the 40 split on 70 westbound, 70 east jammed as you're approaching 29 and 695. 81 north drags from Marlow, West Virginia up into Waynesport. 81 south slow from Middleburg down through 144. Up in Westminster, 97 drags between 32 and Hook Road and from 140 up to Bachman's Valley. And 340 west, really slow heading into Harper's Ferry right now. And in Loudoun County, 9 west crawls from Percival out to Harper's Ferry Road. 15 north, still seeing brake lights through Leesburg and approaching Luckett's. 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
8: All right, we're back. I knew it. That's my, that's good music. If you know what kind of music that is, I don't. We're talking with Jonathan Doe, and I was just letting him know that this morning the news broke, of course, that Frederick County and its county exec, Jessica Fitzwater, and the Frederick County Planning Commission are being sued in circuit court today regarding the new data center applications, the moratorium, if you will. Quantum Merrillum LLC filed the lawsuit Thursday in Frederick County Circuit Court. Case concerns the county's decision to extend this moratorium through July 1, 2027, and restrictions the company says have affected the ability to advance development. except this is just the tip of the iceberg. You have to take time, if you have nothing better to do, and read the lawsuit. It is unbelievable. And if the information is factual, we've got some very serious problems with our current administration in Frederick County. Very serious problems. That's my opinion. I
6: would say, once again, this is a story that you can try to turn into, you know, an election political story for one candidate or another. It's not generally what it's about. What it's about is a resistance to this continual expansion and problems and issues with the data center in Adamstown.
8: Nice.
6: The owners are saying, we're suing us, the county, and the county exec, and the planning commission, and all these, because we're not getting our way.
8: No,
6: and
8: Frank,
6: I think public sentiment has been clear.
8: Frank.
6: It has expressed itself, and it's going to be, are you on the side of the developers and the money interests in who's wants all these benefits,
8: Frank,
6: of the data center, or are you on the side of the general public that has concerns,
8: Frank,
6: wants a moratorium, wants to slow it down and make sure that all things are right with this data center?
8: Frank is
6: Which
8: trying,
6: side are you
8: Frank
6: on?
8: Frank is trying to spin this 1,000%.
6: I think Tim is on the side of
8: Frank,
6: the corporate owners.
8: No, I don't think you read the lawsuit. That's what you're saying. You just told me you didn't read the lawsuit. Because what you have just said is no truth to that whatsoever. It has nothing to do with that. This has to do with agreement that was negotiated by the county exec and her staff to Quantum, to the data centers. And when she found that the public sentiment was against this, she backed out and caused all kinds of harm. Now, Frank, what Quantum Leap... Or Quantum Leap. What Quantum wants to do is require her, first of all, she acted illegally, in my opinion, on what she was trying to negotiate. She doesn't have a right to negotiate some of the plans, such as how many years you can have this RFE and RFD and RFF and all that nonsense. She is caught. She came out in front of the public very early, spouting and prouding, we have $110 million. Look what I've done for you in Frederick County. We've got the data center, but look, I have $110 million. Oh, wait a minute. We don't want the money? Oh, you mean they're going to have 8 more years? They can do what they want? Oh, I made a mistake? Oh, well, we got to go back on a word on this. We got to get out of here. No, this is what the truth is. And you can spin it any way you want. But if you read the actual lawsuit, you'll see what I'm talking about. And listen to the quotes that have been kept for preservation. Let's say, let's talk to Jeff a second. Jeff, what say you?
16: Hey, good afternoon, Tim and Frank. And without trying to get too political about it, if you read, and I have not gotten through the whole lawsuit, but if you read paragraph 12 and 13, 12 references executive order 04-2026 issued July 1, 2026. And that'll, to give you some reference, that's right after the court ruling on the referendum.
8: Correct.
16: So that's when she gave this pause, which, in my opinion, was not worth the paper it was written on.
8: Right.
16: But here, let me read you. It just basically backs up what you were saying, Tim. Let me read you the last two sentences of paragraph 12. Her chief of staff had previewed executive order 04-2026 to Quantum's executive vice president on June 29th, the day before the Supreme Court heard argument, explaining that Fitzwater was disappointed by the results of the June primary. Her staff acknowledged privately that the order existed to get past the election. So that really dispels the notion that the reason she changed her mind on these things was that she was listening to public opinion.
8: Absolutely.
16: She changed her mind because she didn't like the results of polling, which they referenced somewhere later in a lawsuit. I haven't put my finger on it, but there is a reference to supposed internal polling. 13, Fitzwater did not plan to issue the moratorium in isolation. The county's own records show that she had already decided the Supreme Court's ruling would mark the start of negotiations with Quantum. On the evening of the Supreme Court's ruling, Fitzwater's chief of staff wrote to an outside consulting firm that the county would now move forward with negotiating a community benefit agreement with Catellus, the developer in charge of Quantum Maryland, Exhibit A. So that's referencing some emails which are out there that you know, after much work by some of the residents in this county, like pulling teeth to get public information requests responded to, there is an email chain from Jessica Fitzwater's chief of staff, Patrick Murray, to a firm, I think the name is DAI. I don't know whether they're called a public relations firm. The county executive took issue with me calling them that. But they're some type of consultant who was advising the county on how to sell the data centers to county residents.
9: Absolutely.
16: So that's what I've been saying. This has been going on ever since. This wasn't just something that dropped on her lap September 1st. And this lawsuit basically outs what really was happening. So for what that's worth, I put that out there. And again, yes, they have to prove the allegations, but I doubt very seriously they're going to put quotes in there unless they had a good faith basis to do that. In fact, they do, because I've seen some of the emails.
6: So who would you like to see come out ahead on this lawsuit? Quantum Maryland or the county?
16: I'd like to see the county come out ahead, because I don't want to see us paying a bunch of attorney fees and paying a bunch of damages. So, of course, I want to see the county come out, but the revelations in here,
9: yes,
16: about how this was handled and why it was being done. I mean, from the quantum side of the things, you can imagine they're probably fairly frustrated in dealing with the county. I'm not taking their side. I'm just saying, you know, as a business, they're probably saying this thing flip-flop back and forth and are not happy with it. But what this lawsuit does do is it reveals, you know, what the motives were and what was happening. And it reveals just, you know, how much influence this chief of staff has over what's going on in this county.
9: Absolutely.
16: And it also verifies
9: what I've been saying, Jeff, that this isn't something that happened one day. This has been going on for months and months. She's had it, she held it, and this was going to be the big gift to the county.
16: I had a forum with the county executive, I think, 2 days ago, and I did say, I qualified it better, you know, I said, with all due respect, this was just a political ploy.
9: Mm-hmm.
16: And it is. It has been.
9: Absolutely.
16: It's exactly what you said. She dropped this thinking it was going to be a great thing for the election. And when she did not get the response she expected, then she changed her mind on this again. But there was a sell job. You know, they were working on this. And again, what bothers me is you have, instead of as the county executive coming out and being able to argue why what you've been doing is a good thing, They spend yet more money on consultants hiring this firm, DAI, to be able to help assist the county on how they sell this to county residents. So that the whole consultant thing is a bigger story than how much money they spend on consultants. But I do think people should, the lawsuit's out there and it's available. I think people should read the whole thing and make their own, you know, make their own minds up.
9: Well said, Jeff. Thank you. You took us to a break. We're back in a couple of minutes. It's Free Talk Radio.
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0: A proposed Frederick County law limiting cooperation with ICE will get another public hearing after county council members approved a key amendment Tuesday. The Immigration Enforcement Guidance or Values Act would generally prevent county employees from providing ICE access to government information or facilities without a federal warrant. The amendment defines particular circumstances, including an immediate threat of death, violence, or harm, hot pursuit of a suspect, or an imminent risk of evidence being destroyed. The council approved the amendment unanimously. Council members who opposed the overall bill said they support the clarification. The bill now goes back to a public hearing October 13th with a final vote tentatively planned for October 20th. Criminal charges have been filed against a 41-year-old Iamsville man accused of returning to a Waynesboro residence after police ordered him to stay away. According to TriStateAlert.com, the criminal complaint says Michael Hobbs and a woman were involved in a domestic dispute Tuesday, October 6th, at the victim's South Franklin Street home. Police say Hobbs later returned and entered through an unlocked door after leaving earlier. The affidavit alleges he damaged a vanity, bedroom door, and a closet door, causing more than $500 in losses. Hobbs faces criminal trespass and criminal mischief charges and was given a $25,000 unsecured bail. Opponents of the ValleyLink power line are pointing to polls they say demonstrates widespread concern about the project. A survey of adults in 20 counties affected by the proposal found 70% opposed the 260-mile transmission line. Valley Link would run from the John Amos Power Plant in Putnam County across West Virginia and toward Maryland. No final route has been chosen. According to the Panhandle News Network, Valley Link says it is reviewing thousands of public comments and plans a second round of open houses in November. A proposed route is expected to be submitted to state regulators in West Virginia, Virginia, and Maryland in early to mid-2027. Charlestown officials recently considered opposition to Valley Link North and the MARL transmission project. For more information on these or any of our other local news stories, be sure to join us on the web at WFMD.com or pay a visit to the WFMD Facebook page. If you have a news or a traffic tip, please text it to us at 301-694-9363. For Mid-Maryland's Radio News Center, I'm Jimmy Key on 930 WFMD.
17: Fox News, I'm Tom Rigotti. Hurricane Isaias has become a Category 3 storm and is expected to hit Florida. Governor Ron DeSantis says first responders are ready.
18: We'll have a 5,000 guard mobilization that will be done, and hopefully they're not going to be needed for an extended period of time, but if they are, they're going to be here, and they're going to be working, and they're going to be helping.
17: Florida has declared a state of emergency for 25 counties and ordered immediate evacuations of Pensacola Beach. The UAE confirms the flying Dubai co-pilot who attacked the captain on a flight from Dubai to Tel Aviv was planning a 9/11-style suicide attack.
19: The United Arab Emirates Attorney General confirming the co-pilot of Fly Dubai Flight 1073 intended to seize the aircraft and crash it into a passenger terminal at Israel's Ben-Gurion Airport.
17: That's Fox's Kristen Goodwin. 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
1: For Mid-Maryland, partly sunny skies for the remainder of this afternoon with a high of 74. Mostly cloudy tonight for high school football, Oakdale at Linganore on WFMD, and a low of 52. Mostly cloudy on Saturday with a high of 72. Showers likely Saturday night, mainly overnight with a low of 59. 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
2: 930 WFMD traffic for Frederick and surrounding counties. 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It's a good call.
3: 270 North going to be real slow from 124 in Gaithersburg through 80 in Urbana. 270 South drags from Urbana down through Hyattstown. 27 North, it's stop and go from Brink up through Sweepstakes Road. 15 stacked in both directions through Frederick City between Buckystown and 26. 70 West, you're going to see brake lights through 29 and from Spring Ridge through Ballinger Creek Pike. Also, 80, it's also going to be slow from the bottom of South Mound all the way up through the 40 split on 70 westbound, 70 east jammed as you're approaching 29 and 695. 81 north drags from Marlow, West Virginia up into Waynesport. 81 south slow from Middleburg down through 144. Up in Westminster, 97 drags between 32 and Hook Road and from 140 up to Bachman's Valley. And 340 west, really slow heading into Harper's Ferry right now. And in Loudoun County, 9 west crawls from Percival out to Harper's Ferry Road. 15 north, still seeing brake lights through Leesburg and approaching Luckett's. This is Drew with your WFMD traffic, which is brought to you by Frederick Air. Whatever it takes to keep you comfortable, Frederick Air, it's a good call.
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21: Pro Football Hall of Famer Mike Ditka has passed away at the age of 86. As a tight end, Ditka won an NFL championship with the Bears and a Super Bowl with the Cowboys. He went on to coach the Bears for 11 seasons. His 85 team that won Super Bowl 20 went down as one of the greatest in NFL history. Here he was after that victory.
22: It was a long wait, but it was worth it. I tell you, a lot of dreams have been fulfilled and a lot of frustrations have been ended.
21: Bears quarterback Caleb Williams was a limited participant in practice today for the first time since injuring his hamstring 3 weeks ago. The Bears also ruled out running back Kyle Menungai for Sunday's game at Green Bay because of a toe injury. Ravens ruled out quarterback Lamar Jackson for Sunday night's game at Atlanta because of an ankle injury. Tyler Huntley will start. The Philadelphia Eagles just ruled out running back Saquon Barkley for Sunday's game in London against the Jaguars because of a hamstring injury.
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6: 930 WFMD, just a little more than a half hour away from from Frederick County Football, Oakdale and Linganore, two of the biggest rivals, will be battling it out a little more than half an hour from right now on 930 WFMD. In the meantime, Mid-Maryland Live continues. 301-694-9363 is the phone line. And, you know, we mix it up, everything going on locally, regionally, nationally. We've got to address at least one of the big national headlines going on today, Tim, before we're out of here. I am very curious to know your opinion
8: of
6: the Pentagon and Secretary of Defense Pete Hegseth televising the execution of the Fort Hood shooter.
8: I have a very good answer. He's out of his mind. Next question.
6: Okay. I thought that might be... I was very curious to see how you'd feel. But he has announced a firing squad will...
8: live stream.
6: Execute. It's the first military execution in more than 60 years. The last known case of a military firing squad was like in 1945.
8: I thought it was 1914.
6: But the... No, 1945. But the Trump administration has sought to bring it back in the Donald Trump's second term.
8: I have no problem with the execution. I have a problem with being televised.
6: And they are two different issues. So let's just talk about it being televised.
8: Sure.
6: I would love to know from some of our listeners, why is he doing this? Why would Pete Hegseth want to televise the execution? I think I know why. Because President Donald Trump is telling him, this is for the midterms, our strategy.
8: No.
6: We are going to get who I perceive to be my most important voters up and out and voting instead of sitting out this one by agitating them with something I think they would be excited about. And, you know, that he thinks they get excited about a televised execution from the government.
8: It's not going to happen. There was no way in the world. There was no way in the world this would be televised. No way in the world. I don't believe your explanation. I think the explanation is the only reason Pete Hegseth would do it is, well, this will show anybody they wanted to. You know, they want to be treasonous or they want to hurt the U.S. soldiers. That's the only possible sensible, stupid answer he would have. No, we don't need public executions. I was hoping we were finished with those.
6: I'm glad we agree on that.
8: We do.
6: I think that's barbaric. Yep. That's my opinion.
8: Well, the execution's not barbaric.
6: No, I'm talking about the televised.
8: Absolutely, absolutely, absolutely.
6: I think that hasn't been done since the 1930s when people were hanged as far as a public execution. So,
8: yeah.
6: It is what that is.
8: Let's go to the gym, see what Jim says. Jim, what do you say at 5:43?
4: Well, what I want to say is something. I agree also that that's a bit much live streaming the execution.
8: Good.
4: That's just not appropriate. But going back to the previous conversation about the ladies of cornrows.
8: Oh, okay. It's way back.
4: Yeah. I guess what I wanted to interject into this is that there are some people that say that justify it because of that. But if you go back and you see in history again, that people of color were discriminated because of their skin color.
6: Right.
4: And I might even say that even within the black community, people that were very, very dark skinned, not so much now, but it used to be, weren't held in the highest, esteem, but didn't hold, I don't know how I want to say it, but, you know, they were sort of, ostracized. But maybe not looked on as desirable.
6: Correct.
4: Because of the dark skin.
6: Right.
4: So what I mean, the reason I say that is the fact that with the history of people being discriminated against because of their skin color, if you follow this through with what's going on with this lady, does that mean that, and let me digress a bit. Frank, I believe I saw a picture of you one time with a modified afro. Am I incorrect?
6: You are incorrect. I don't think I've ever had that hairstyle.
4: Oh, okay. Well, let me finish up. as far as the history of people being discriminated because of skin color, well, if you follow this through, then if this lady didn't put her hair in braid but had a very dark tan, does that mean that white people should not be able to get suntans? So that's where my mind goes, is the fact that, you know, if you start picking at things like that, there's so many things that you can pick on that, you know, people get offended by. But, you know, that's an example, as far as I'm concerned, that, you know, you take a person like, what is it, George Hamlin, the actor?
9: Yes, always.
4: He always had a very dark tan.
9: Absolutely.
4: And I never heard anything degrading about him.
6: I think he was a little more Trump orange, but yeah.
4: Yeah. But the fact of the matter is, if you're going to take a pick on something like that as far as an ethnic characteristic, then you'd have to say that white people should not have suntans.
6: Well, again, I brought up the analogy, but it didn't fly too well, of white folks doing blackface, you know?
4: I think that's a different thing.
6: Yeah, well, I think that's how some people feel about the cornrows.
8: But I don't think hairstyles, Frank, are based... I don't think they're designated for certain races. I don't think that at all. I think anybody can have any kind of hairstyle they want. And,
4: if I go back and look at the past, and I look at the shows like Amos and Andy, you know, they were characterized because of, you know, certain ethnic
8: stereotypes,
4: and now that's very offensive. And I look at it, and but at the time, people laughed at it and had a good. But that show wouldn't run now,
8: right?
4: But so I'm saying is the fact that if you take it, this type of thing, this type of action that this nonprofit took, you can carry it way, way too far.
8: Absolutely.
4: And my example of being, you know, a white person have a suntan, to me, would fall under the same situation. If someone's offended by seeing someone with a suntan that is not, you know, of a darker skin ethnic race.
8: Mm-hmm. Well, and I just wanted to give you the counterbalance on Amos and Andy was the Archie Bunker. I mean, he's portrayed as, you know, there's your white voter right there, and, you know, he's goofy, ignorant as he was.
6: But there were a lot of people like him in Queens.
8: Yes, and
6: Amos and Andy portrayed as black folks being lazy and shiftless.
8: No, they weren't lazy and shiftless, Frank.
6: Amos and Andy?
8: Yeah, Amos and Andy were not shiftless, absolutely. Andy ran a taxi company, Frank. And then they had a lawyer who was African American. You know, it was not. I know some shows that or movies that portrayed the an African American down, but not and a shiftless and whatever, but not those. They were enterprising young men.
4: The only one on that show that was like that was the what was his name? He was the driver. I can't remember exactly what his name was.
8: Stephen Fetchit?
4: Or something like that. Not Stephen Fetchit, but he was, they characterized him as being slow-witted and you know, lazy and that kind of thing. And like I said, you know, the main thing with Amos and Andy was their conversation and the way they, you know,
8: yes,
4: the things
8: exactly.
4: that they did.
8: Exactly.
4: It was like, you know, if you were black, then
8: that's
4: the way
8: how
4: you
8: talked.
4: Acted.
8: Exactly.
4: Yeah. So... Again, I just bring that up that if you know if you carry this to the extent that you take an offense, well, someone a white person gets a dark suntan, should they be fired from their job?
8: Yeah, exactly. I think it's much to do about nothing, and I think it's reverse discrimination, and I think it's sad. That's just, and I think she's going to be a wealthier person when it all ends, in my opinion. Thank you. Appreciate your call, Jim. We'll go from there. And at this time of day, it's Friday, by the way, and Frank has for us his daily belly buster. What is it, Frank?
6: Well, you know, we've already broken into some Hollywood comedy since that's coming. There's something coming up even before Halloween, though.
8: I'm afraid to ask. Columbus Day.
6: That is time change. We're going to have a fallback time change in about 2 weeks or so. Dusty Slay breaks down how we say the time.
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7: I don't know why we keep track of time the way we do sometimes, you know? Like the other day, I asked this guy, I was like, hey, man, what time is it? He was like, it's 20 to 4. I was like, listen. If you don't know, just say you don't know. Don't give me some kind of weird math problem. Just because I'm not wearing a watch, you know what I mean? Now I got to take a quiz to get the time. I don't know why we break it down like that, you know? It's not shorter. 20 to 4, 340, it's about the same, right? We don't break anything else down like that. We're not like, hey, what's this cost? $20 to $8. How old are you? 6 to 40. What month is it? 15 to February.
10: 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Now it's easier than ever to be heard on 930 WFMD.
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3: 270 North really drags from 27 in Germantown through 80 in Urbana. 15, you're stacked in both directions through Frederick City between Buckystown and 26. 70 West, slow through 29 and still from 144 all the way through 180. You're also seeing delays from the bottom of South Mound all the way up through the 40 split. We got a lot of situations on 81 South. First, an accident at the exit for Showalter Road. That is first responders just arriving now, but it's backing things up past the Pennsylvania state line. You're also dragging on 81 North as you're going through Williamsport. 70 eastbound, you're slow as you're approaching 29 and 695. 97 really drags between 32 and Hook Road and through Magna Way. 30 North gets jammed in Manchester. 340 West still really slow heading into Harper's Ferry. And then 9 West, just seeing stop and go from Percival to Hillsborough Road. 15 North still, you're riding your brakes off and on from Battlefield all the way over the Point of Rocks Bridge. 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Whatever it takes to keep you comfortable. Frederick Air. It's a good call.
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9: All right, it's a beautiful day on this weekend. It's just right, just around the corner. It's not even that far. And so much great things to do in the land of pleasant listening and pleasant living. And we want to, you know, make sure you get out there and get them done. Get her done. Thank you. Appreciate that. 301-694-WFMD, talking all kinds of situations from county lawsuits to people with cornrows, hair. And what else were we talking about, Frank? Oh, the execution, whether it's going to be public or not. No, it won't be public. No. Mm-mm. That's just my opinion. But you heard it here first, second or third. No, it's so foolish.
6: Well, the more interesting is not whether it will be or not, but whether it should be or not. And I'm glad that you've taken your position.
9: Okay.
6: That I think most reasonable people have. But why Pete Hegseth and the Pentagon want to televise a public execution, I think, is very concerning. It's kind of like the, you know, decline of a democracy it's ridiculous.
9: One of the points that one of the Texas made is, you know, he was a radicalized Muslim.
6: But you, see, I knew this would come
8: up.
6: Do
8: you think he wants to send a message or something like that? I'm talking about Pete Hegseth.
6: Yes, which is wrong.
8: Okay. Why was the message wrong that if you kill Americans, you're going to be killed?
6: Or is that we can be as barbaric as you.
8: Okay, that's what you see. I'm just wondering. The only reason I can think it would be to detract others from doing it, and I cannot see any benefit of having a public execution. None. I mean, I think when you get to the point you would find that entertaining, I think I think maybe we have some issues. Or as one texter said, just don't watch. Yeah, you know? I don't think it. I do not think it'll make it onto anything. I'll say it this way: I hope it doesn't make it onto anything. I just think that we're not a little bit. We're way above that. That's my opinion. You have yours, and that's why we get along so well. 301-694-WFMD. Yo, Frank, what did I forget? I know, I forgot something. I'm sure I forgot something.
6: Shall we gather at the close river? Out the week with
8: yes.
6: Something positive? Because
8: absolutely.
6: You're always so negative,
8: that's
6: especially
8: me.
6: About our state of Maryland,
8: yes,
6: Tim. But do you know how others are looking at us?
8: Yes.
6: According to a story out of Frederick City Media, Maryland, once again, is one of the happiest states in America. It's been ranked the fifth happiest state in the country for 2026, according to Wallet Hub's annual Happiest States in America report.
8: I'd love to see those individuals who were polled to come up with that nonsense. That has to be that.
6: All 50 states were compared across 30 key metrics to measure economic, emotional, physical, and social well-being.
8: Why would
6: and basically
8: we?
6: Grouped into emotional and physical well-being, work environment, and community and environment.
8: We might have the environment. We might have the community. We don't have the economics. We don't have the cost, comfort of living. So that's none of that. I don't think no, Frank. I wish that were true, because I'm pretty much a positive person there. Positive I am. But it's, you talk to, there's not many Maryland residents that I talk to that say, darn, I wish I could live somewhere else. Gee, I wish I could be out of this state. And I don't hear anyone saying, oh, I'm so happy I live in Maryland.
6: And I'll be honest with you, what came out of this report is what you mentioned was, I guess, like income growth. Mm-hmm. Maryland ranked 48th in the country.
8: Wonderful.
6: But it makes up for it. Number six in emotional and physical well-being.
8: Well, I think maybe we're all drugged out or something. I don't know.
6: Number 20 in work environment.
8: Well.
6: Number 11 in community and environment. So ranking high in a bunch of other areas.
8: Mm-hmm.
6: Is the cup half full or what?
8: Well, I think right now we're not in that same. When was the poll taken?
6: They last used data collected as of August 11th of this year.
8: Wow.
6: So not that long ago.
8: No, I'm very surprised.
6: But they went to sources including the Census, the Bureau of Labor Statistics,
8: yes.
6: CDC,
8: yes.
6: Gallup, and others.
8: I am
6: so you don't think that Maryland is one of the five happiest states?
8: Absolutely.
6: In the nation?
8: Absolutely not.
6: I do, and I just get that feeling because
8: I think
6: whenever I travel outside of the state, I'm always glad to be coming back to the free state.
8: You ought to ask your neighbors. But anyhow, I'm know that you're coming back, Frank. I'm happy for those people that are happy. But we have so much in the state working against us. And the sad part is, it's like being a Redskins fan. You always look forward to next year. But I don't see anything coming down the pike that's going to be so much better next year. That's my humble but well-thought-out opinion. I don't know about you, but I want you to have a great weekend, though, Frank. Frank's going to be out and about. You can find him. I think it's the hazardous waste turn-in, so Frank will probably be over there seeing what he can buy. I mean, what he can turn in. And enjoy yourself. Thank you, my producers, Debbie and Kevin. Who else? Writers, Diane Donna, Jimmy, Frank Mitchell, thank you for taking over yesterday. And thank you for listening. I'm looking forward. I'll probably see you out there. Where are we going to be, Frank? Where are we going first tomorrow? We got any festivals?
6: Boy, that's a tough question.
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0: Bearing down on the Gulf. I'm Lisa Lucera, Fox News. Hurricane Isaias, now a Category 3 storm. The National Hurricane Center says it's now about 125 miles south-southeast of Mobile, Alabama, with sustained winds at 115 miles per hour. The weather already heading downhill in the Florida Panhandle. Fox Weather's Robert Ray is in Destin, Florida.
1: Expected landfall tonight, potentially even still as a major Category 3. Winds right now about 120 miles per hour, maybe even more in some spots. The impacts are going to be significant, up to 9 feet of storm surge.

0: Alabama, Georgia game because of the storm, saying he doesn't want to divert resources from the emergency response. The president says Russia has agreed to release hundreds of thousands of tons of diesel amid surging prices of fuel.
1: Following a phone call with Russian President Vladimir Putin, President Trump says Russia will supply the U.S. and global markets with more than 300 tons of diesel, followed by an additional 500,000 tons next month and 1 million tons after that.
0: Fox's Jared Halpern at the White House. Ukraine's President Volodymyr Zelensky said the deal is a weak decision and negotiators are being used as a smokescreen. 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
6: The Frederick County Council has approved a plan that will add hundreds of acres of industrial-zoned land across the county. The Investing in Workers and Workplaces, or IW2 plan, adds light industrial, general industrial, other employment zones, and some new residential areas in six community growth areas. The largest change is near Jefferson Pike, just west of Frederick, where about 519 acres will be rezoned from agriculture to light industrial. Nearly 200 acres along the I-270 corridor in southern Frederick County will also shift to almost entirely general industrial. Frederick County Public School students in all grades will be generally banned from using artificial intelligence under a policy approved Wednesday by the school board. The board voted 6-1 for the full ban, with Vice President Ray Gallagher voting against it. The policy prohibits AI use except for AI literacy instruction when required for a course or extracurricular activity or when approved by the superintendent. AI must also be allowed when required under an IEP Section 504 plan or other law. The decision came after teachers and student representatives pushed for a full ban. Gallagher raised concerns about limiting beneficial usage and college preparation. The policy must be implemented by October 22nd to comply with a new state law requiring local school systems to establish AI guidance. A massive alleged fraud involving fake CIA programs has led to a guilty plea from a 49-year-old Ashburn man. David Rush pleaded guilty to wire fraud after prosecutors said he stole about $194 million from the federal government. Court documents allege Rush created unauthorized classified programs and used them to hide fraudulent expense claims, directing government money toward gold bars, Florida real estate, luxury watches, BMWs, and other property. The FBI raided his Ashburn home in May as part of the investigation. Rush also admitted giving information about a confidential human source to a foreign intelligence representative, though he does not appear to have been charged over that incident. Rush faces up to 20 years in prison and will be sentenced in January. Drivers traveling through the Mountville Road and Route 15 intersection should expect overnight road work tonight. The project is scheduled for the southeast corner of the intersection beginning at 9 p.m. tonight, as expected to wrap up early Saturday morning. During the work, the eastbound lane of Mountville Road just east of Route 15 will be closed. Flaggers will direct traffic through the work zone. Motorists are urged to use caution and expect delays. The work will improve the roadside area and is designed to improve the road service and extend its longevity. For more information on these or any of our other local news stories, be sure to join us on the web at WFMD.com or pay a visit to the WFMD Facebook page. 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
7: 930 WFMD traffic for Frederick and surrounding counties. 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
8: 270 North really drags from 27 in Germantown through 80 in Urbana. 15, you're stacked in both directions through Frederick City between Buckystown and 26. 70 West, slow through 29 and still from 144 all the way through 180. You're also seeing delays from the bottom of South Mound all the way up through the 40 split. We got a lot of situations on 81 South. First, an accident at the exit for Showalter Road. That is first responders just arriving now, but it's backing things up past the Pennsylvania state line. You're also dragging on 81 North as you're going through Williamsport. 70 eastbound, you're slow as you're approaching 29 and 695. 97 really drags between 32 and Hook Road and through

0: Magna Way. 30 North gets jammed in Manchester. 340 West still really slow heading into Harper's Ferry. And then 9 West, just seeing stop and go from Percival to Hillsborough Road. 15 North still, you're riding your brakes off and on from Battlefield all the way over the point of Roxbridge. 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Whatever it takes to keep you comfortable. Frederick Air, it's a good call.
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2: 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My show starts now, right here on Free Talk 930 WFMD. About all that, and then some. We'll give you some audio and some video from Michigan. It got pretty heated, pretty hot. I think Mike Rogers did a great job. El Sayed is a fake. El Sayed is just making stuff up. And the fact that he's even in the race and even close to Rogers is crazy to me. That just means those of you in Michigan, you Michiganders out there listening, and watching, you got to get out and vote. You can't sit in your hands on this one. James Tallarico has been seen, something called the ACL, some sort of a music festival or something in Austin. He showed up walking through the crowd and took some pictures. He'd been gone for 13 days since the 26th of September. Had not done a public appearance since the 26th of September. I want you to think about that. This is a very, very hot race. He is neck and neck with Ken Paxton, the incredible attorney general for Texas. And he just was gone for 13 days. He did some virtual something on the 30th where he wasn't in person and he looked noticeably sick, some would say. I have not seen that video. And then people are, oh, he's the type 1 diabetic. Okay, I wish him well. There's medication for that. And well, he had the flu. I have not known anybody to have the flu for 13 days. I just haven't. And he was gone. There are people making all sorts of allegations that we did not give any sort of weight behind because nobody was verifying it, but they were saying all sorts of things about where he was. The fact is, many of you watching and listening, especially here in the San Antonio area of Texas, because a lot of liberals like to listen to me to see if they can shoot holes in what I'm saying. You can't. But a lot do. A lot try to. Let me ask you something. When Trump was gone for 2.5-3 days, and he wasn't gone, he just wasn't on camera constantly like he always is. There were people on the left in this country hoping and wishing that he was dead. Literally. They were hoping and wishing that he died. When he came back the following Monday, they're like, oh, man. And then he's been on camera like every day since. Biden hid when he ran in 2020. He put a lid on himself on Thursday afternoon. You didn't see him again until Monday morning when he was the president. But when Trump was gone for a little while, babe, oh my God, 25th Amendment, he can't do his job. Tallarico, we're supposed to forget the fact that he was gone for 13 days. Now, earlier today, I saw a local television station in Austin was asking for a proof of life. Let's do a video. Let's do a Zoom. And his campaign actually said no. But he was out there today. I don't know if he spoke out there today, but being gone off the campaign trail for 13 days, when it's a race this tight, there's something going on that they're not telling us. It's not okay. It's all very, very strange. That said, we had those debates last night in Michigan, in Maine, in Georgia. I have Mike Collins on. He's the U.S. representative from the great state of Georgia, District 10, Republican great state of Georgia. He's running for U.S. Senate against John Ossoff, who's another fake. Slow talking like Tallarico. Privileged guy. Silver spoon in his mouth. Condescending. And somehow he's the U.S. Senator. I'm not so sure that he and Warnock won those special elections on January 5th of 2021. But somehow they eked it out in very red Georgia. It'll be interesting to see what happens. Mike Collins is trailing a bit, but he is within the margin of error on most polls. So that could work out very well as well. You're going to want to stick around and hear what Mike has to say at the bottom of the hour. Then I've got Dustin Greggie. He is from Minnesota. You've seen him on television all over the place. He's a great reporter from Town Hall. And he breaks down what's going on in Minnesota. Can Michelle Tafoya actually beat Peggy Flanagan, who is the lieutenant governor, for the U.S. Senate race there? That could be very interesting. And what about the fraud there? What about the uptick in Somali violence in Minnesota? Dustin Greggie is going to bring that to us. And then some parts 1 and 2 will be on this program. Part 1 next hour, part 2 in hour number 3. But I want to start with this ICE shooting in New York City. If you take it from the typical idiots at CNN and Politico and these other very far left-wing outlets that are fake news, you would be led to believe that some young guy driving down the road in New York City with his 5-year-old in the back seat, which is driving, minding his own business, whistling, just whistling, rolling down the road, got shot a bunch of times by ICE because they can, because he looked like he was brown or something. Of course, that's not what happened. So instead of using a news source, I'm going to use Grok. For those who don't know, Grok is AI that is from X. I said, my prompt to Grok was, give me an unbiased story with just the details on what happened in New York City last night between ICE and a guy from the Dominican Republic. I just want what we know, what they're saying, and what they're saying. Because CNN spin will be ICE masked to perpetrators and Trump's ICE agents shoot another person, blah, blah, as if they're just seeking to shoot people, which isn't happening. By the way, I did text with Mark Wayne Mullen today, the DHS secretary. We're trying to get him on sometime next week. We'll hope to make that happen. But I'm just going to give you the nuts and bolts from what Grok told me. This isn't left. This isn't right. This is just what happened. Okay? I'm going to give you that, and then I'm going to let you decide what really happened. And then I want you to compare it to what you've heard from either your local or your national news today about this. The incident occurred around 4 p.m. on October 8th, 2026, in the Marble Hill neighborhood, Northern Bronx, Manhattan Edge of New York City. An ICE officer shot 28-year-old Oscar Belgal, spelling also appears as Bergal or Bengal, a Dominican national. He was, he was in his vehicle. His 5-year-old son was in the back seat and was not injured. At least one agent fired 7 rounds. Belgal was struck in the neck below his left ear. NYPD was not part of the operation, but responded to 911 calls and transported him. Accounts of what happened differ, and the body camera or other video of the shots themselves has not been publicly released. Homeland Security Secretary Mark Wayne Mullen has said agents' cameras were on, and footage will be released later today or later. NYPD body cam video of the immediate aftermath has been released. Now let's go to the next step, because we don't know yet from this story, is he here legally? Is he here illegally? Is he a criminal alien? Has he committed other crimes? We know nothing. Well, let's continue. DHS and ICE describe him as a criminal illegal alien from the Dominican Republic who's in the country illegally. They cite a prior conviction for grand larceny. He pleaded guilty, received 5 years probation, multiple prior arrests involving assault, robbery, drug possession, and weapons possession, and alleged association with the Trinitarios, which they describe as a transnational criminal group. ICE says it had a detainer, was conducting a targeted arrest on this guy. New York court records cited by outlets show a 2023 robbery-related arrest that resolved as a grand larceny plea in probation, plus a pending 2025 drug sale case, which he has pleaded not guilty. Local officials have not independently confirmed the gang claim in the reporting reviewed. Did he try to hit the agents with their car? This is what DHS is saying. He weaponized his car. He turned his car into a weapon. Let's go. Federal and local accounts diverge. ICE official Marcus Charles and DHS Secretary Mullen say agents used vehicles to block him. He refused orders to exit, accelerated, struck 2 ICE vehicles, and then weaponized the car by accelerating towards other officers. They say agents feared for their lives, did not know the child was in the car. NYPD Commissioner Jessica Tisch, citing department cameras that recorded the start of the encounter, but not the shot, said Belgal was backing into or pulling into a parking space when plainclothes federal officers approached him with guns drawn. He then began to pull the vehicle forward, after which shots were fired. So she doesn't argue with the fact that he moved the vehicle forward. She also doesn't say that he did or didn't hit their cars, or that he did or didn't direct it towards them. Some have told me that Jessica Tisch is great. Others have said not so much. No independent public video resolving the discrepancy has been released as of the latest reporting on October 9th. Current medical condition, federal officials described the neck wound as superficial, a bullet or fragment. His lawyers told a federal judge on October 9th, today, that he remained in pain. Actually, yeah, today. He remained in pain and still had the bullet in his body. He was taken to a hospital, reported as New York Presbyterian Allen, discharged the evening of October 8th, moved to first to a facility in Newark, New Jersey, and then booked into the Metropolitan Detention Center in Brooklyn. A federal judge, J. Paul Utkin, something like that, ordered that he not be removed from the United States without further court order and restricted transfers outside certain districts covering the New York area and New Jersey. Primary reporting on both the DHS and ICE statements and NYPD accounts includes Reuters, the Associated Press, PBS and others, BBC, the court filing summarized by the courthouse News and ABC 7.
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3: 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I'm Steve Nibbs, along with Paul Dumars, are here at Linganore High School in what is becoming probably the game of the year as far as this area is concerned. We have two outstanding teams, Linganore taking on the Oakdale Bears, both undefeated. Two of the last three state finals have featured these two teams. Oakdale winning the first one, Linganore winning last year. So it gives you an idea, Paul, what kind of level of play and the kinds of teams that these two come with every single year. This is a big one, and the crowd is still coming in.
4: It's going to be a packed house, no doubt. These teams are very evenly matched. Both have potent, explosive offenses, and both have very stingy defenses. They're as evenly matched as can be. Linganore's offense has scored 208 points in five games. Oakdale's offense scored 199. Defensively, Linganore's allowed 55 points in five games. Oakdale's only allowed 32. So, you know, right there, those are pretty evenly matched numbers. Now, as far as, you know, competition goes, you know, anything goes once that ball's kicked.
3: I think with that point in mind, Paul, maybe if people are asking who do you think will win tonight, I'd have to give us, and you're talking about competition, I think maybe it might slide a little bit toward the Linganore side because they played the reigning 4A, 3A state champion Mervo and beat them in the opening game. So that might be a slight edge their way, but here it is, the backyard brawl. I mean, you kind of put that aside, so to speak, because you got these two schools that go at each other every year.
4: There's not going to be any neighborhood hospitality tonight on the field. I'll leave it up. I'll say the edge is to Oakdale side, and the only reason I'm saying that is with their passing attack. But I'm going to tell you, the bottom line is, in my opinion, it's going to be one in the trenches. You know, the first two, the level one. Who can control the line of scrimmage on either side of the football is going to improve their chances, and it's going to come down to defense and special teams, I believe.
3: You're probably right. It's always, you know, one of those three, and we don't talk enough about special teams, but certainly they come into play, and both have outstanding kickers, so that's something to always keep in mind. Let's go with Oakdale and offensively what they bring and some of the star players that they have on the offensive side.
4: Well, let's just start with their quarterback, junior Dylan Ohm. He's completed 45 out of 74 passes for over 1,000 yards. He's got 14 TDs. He's first in the county as far as quarterback goes. Running backs, they got it starts with Shemiah Hill. He's got 431 yards, 5 TDs. Jake Rogers has 225 yards on the ground. And then when you go to Dylan Ohm's targets, he's got two of the best in the county with Josiah Cobb. He's got 377 yards, 5 TDs, and he's got Charlie Ault, who can really climb the ladder and get the ball, and he's got 465 yards with 6 TDs.
3: And Charlie Ault's a name we remember from last year, what he could do on that offensive side. Certainly a nice surprise, in a sense, Paul, on that offensive end for the Bears is the development here of Dylan Ohm, who had not played the quarterback until this year, so to speak, and there's a competition early on. He won that competition. He certainly has stepped up.
4: He seems to be settling in, having over 1,000 yards already. He's got 1,033 yards throwing the football.
3: So. Outstanding. Let's flip it over to the Lancers. We saw them last week, and we saw how potent they can be.
4: And they're very potent, and we'll start with their quarterback, and that's David Doy. He's got 870 yards, 14 thrown TDs. That's second best in the county. Running back, they're going to be giving the rock to their sophomore, Kai Sawi. He's got 585 yards with 12 TDs. And he's Doy's also got two nice targets. He likes Jackson Simmons, who's a junior, 273 yards, 5 TDs. And C.J. Hammond, he's got 200 yards and 5 TDs. So those are his targets.
3: It's certainly, Paul, and you've already mentioned this, but with the offensive weaponry and the explosiveness of these two teams offensively, it's, you know, who's going to make, maybe it's down to who has the ball last, as we saw about 3 or 4 years ago right here at Linganore in an overtime game, a high-scoring affair. I think it was like 55-54 was the final.
4: Yep.
3: Oakdale went for a two-point conversion to win it and missed.
4: It was a track meet.
3: And then and just kind of gives you what talent is at these two schools. Certainly this game will give the winner an edge up, so to speak, in the region, but we could, don't be surprised if we see these two again down in Annapolis.
4: No, all it does gives the team that wins will have bragging rights. That's it. I think it's going to come down to big plays and turnovers. It's going to determine tonight's winner.
3: We're going to take a quick break and then come back for the start of tonight's contest. Linganore versus Oakdale. You're listening to Frederick County High School Football on 930 WFMD.
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1: 930 WFMD traffic for Frederick and surrounding counties. 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
0: 270 is packed in both directions through Frederick City between Clarksburg and Urbana. 15 stacked in both directions through Frederick City as well. We've also got a disabled vehicle causing problems on 40 East at Hoke Place. A guardrail damage causing problems on 15 South at Catoctin Furnace Road as well. 70 westbound drags through 29 and from South Street through 180, also through Beaver Creek up through the 40 split. We're still dealing with that bad accident on 81 south at Showalter Road. Everything is closed down, pushing traffic almost all the way to Greencastle at this point. 70 east jammed at 695, 140 busy through downtown Westminster. 340 west, really slow heading into Harper's Ferry. And in Loudoun County, 9 west is slow from Hamilton Station through 287. 15 north, you're seeing delays from Battlefield through Luckett's, and 15 south drags as you're approaching Luckett's on that side as well. This is Drew with your WFMD traffic, which is brought to you by Frederick Air, whatever it takes to keep you comfortable. Frederick Air, it's a good call.
6: Your 930 WFMD Sky Scan forecast for Mid-Maryland. Partly sunny skies for the remainder of this afternoon with a high of 74. Mostly cloudy tonight for high school football, Oakdale at Linganore on WFMD. And a low of 52. Mostly cloudy on Saturday with a high of 72. Showers likely Saturday night, mainly overnight with a low of 59. 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
3: Welcome back, everyone. Steve Nibbs, Paul Dumars here at Linganore High School for tonight's 3A contest between the undefeated Oakdale Bears and the undefeated Linganore Lancers. The captains are meeting at the 50-yard line for the coin toss. But this place is, I've never seen it this packed, Paul. I mean, it may have been, but wow.
4: They're still coming.
3: Woo!
10: The Bears have won the toss.
3: Oakdale won the toss. They defer. So now we'll see what most teams do that.
4: Yeah.
3: Because they want to get their defense out and get a stop and get the ball back.
4: Well,
3: prove a little point.
4: But nerves yeah. Show up on offense more so than defense, you know. And
3: good point
4: and,
3: there.
4: And they might want to just set the tone.
3: Yeah, set the tone. That's,
4: with their D.
3: That's something I haven't heard before.
4: I know. I'm a broken record. What can I say?
3: But you're right. I mean, we say a lot of things that certainly, you know, are worth repeating because it's just the way it is. And setting the tone is something that each team wants to try and do no matter what side has the ball.
4: And you know, and the bottom line is you got to play the game. You know, it's not, we try to make it a complicated game. It's not. It's about fundamentals, blocking and tackling.
3: That's it.
4: And protect that ball.
3: Well, my high school coach said that's what football is, blocking and tackling.
4: And
3: that's
4: basically,
3: that's it.
4: In a nutshell.
3: That's it. So Jackson Simmons and number 18, Braden Willis, are back deep for the Lancers. Trying to get, is that home? Does he do the kicking? He did last year. Number one.
4: Yep.
3: That's, yep, Dylan Ohm will take care of the kicking chores and the quarterback as he sets up here to get this game underway here at Linganore High School. And away we go. He pooches it down in the corner here by the 30 and goes out of bounds. So great field position for the Lancers as the ball went out of bounds. Ohm tried to angle it. It was done very well, just a little too hard.
4: Yeah, he wanted that to land in between the hash and the sideline, and he just got a little too much on it.
3: So the Lancers get the ball first and 10 at their own 35. Just underway here at Linganore. Two of the top teams in the state of Maryland, the Lancers and the Bears. David Doyle in the pistol with Sawi right behind him. He shifts over to the left. In motion goes Simmons. Just sweep to Simmons. Up the field he goes. Across the 40. Out to about the 41-yard line.
4: I think that wasn't Sawi. That was a...
3: Oh, it's not. It's
4: Brooks Hart.
3: That's a, yeah, Sawi. Six?
4: No, it was four.
3: Four?
4: Yeah.
10: Second down to four.
3: Brooks Hart. Okay, we saw Brooks last week. Outstanding
4: yes,
3: job he did.
4: Second half.
3: Yep. So, we'll see. Got him to jump. Did David Doyle on the count? We'll see. So we were shaken up last week. It looks like he may be used sparingly tonight. We'll wait and see. As Brooks Hart, the senior running back who stepped in and did an admirable job, is in there now. First and gets the Lancers a first down, so it's first and 10 at their own 45-yard line. Doy in the pistol with Hart behind him. Slot left to flanker right. Doy looking to throw, looking left. Getting pressure and dropped down from behind. Number 20,
4: Carter Villa.
3: What a great job coming off the backside there, Paul,
4: yeah,
3: and running him down.
4: Coming from his defensive end position, he was blindsided on Doy. Excellent good tackle for a loss.
3: Indeed it was. Landon Sadowski in the game now. They're going to pull trips out there with Simmons and Lobosinski out on the left. And number 14, that's C.J. Hammond, split out here to the right to the short side of the field. Doy looking to throw. Pumps, fires, trying to hit Hammond across the middle, and no good. Good defense there by Cahill Seals.
4: Seals had him covered like a blanket.
3: Boy, that was outstanding job there. Third and 15 now for the Lancers.
11: Coverage. Third down, Lancers.
4: Big third down here for the Lancers. Staying in the same set.
3: Here we go with trips to left, split it, flanker right. Hammond split out here by himself. Trips that to the wide side of the field. Doy with Hart behind him. He drops back to throw. Looking the middle. Nothing there. Has time. Probably has to scramble. And throws it. That's going to be intentional grounding,
4: yes,
3: I think, Paul.
4: It should be.
3: Whoa, so that was great pressure.
4: Great
3: another
4: Beaver.
3: Flag.
4: Graydon Beaver from the other defensive end.
3: Well,
4: position.
3: I think we might have a flag offsetting penalties here. It's intentional grounding, but I think there was personal foul against Oakdale.
4: No. Just intentional grounding.
3: He threw the flag. He threw the flag to mark where it was, where he was stopped. Okay, so great pressure there by Beaver. All the way back to the 25-yard line, a 20-yard loss there. Great coverage downfield by the Bears to bring up this fourth and long.
4: And they had great pressure coming off both edges that time. They should be getting good field position, Oakdale.
3: Indeed. Punt gets it away, high, wobbly punt, but fielded at the 45 and brought down right away. Number 11 fielded the punt, Pat Shaughnessy, and he stopped right there in his tracks, but great field position for the Bears as they take over on their own 46-yard line. First series now for the Bears. That's with Dylan Ohm coming out as the quarterback, Samaya Hill behind him. Twins over here to the left. Split end right for the Bears. No score here at Ligonier. Ohm to give this Hill off the left side. Fights hard and gets a good 4 yards on the play after that second effort.
4: Until Zachary Reed made the stop for the Lancers.
3: A hurry up here. The Bears going quickly. Split end right. Twins over here to the left. Alt in the slot. Looking to throw his own. Fires quickly. Caught in the slant in and driven down about the 43-yard line. Cobb on the catch.
4: Yep.
3: The first down for the Bears at the Ligonier 42-yard line.
4: Cobb ran a nice little hitch route there.
3: Good size receiver is totally all. Cobb, excuse me, Josiah Cobb. Twins here to the left. Cobb split right. Ohm waiting for the snap. rides, Hill fires down the road. Oh, my. If he could have got that ball, that would have been something else. If he just was, a little head of Shaughnessy on the pass.
4: I think he was targeting DJ Orr, and it was overthrown. 11, wasn't it?
3: That's Shaughnessy. Pat Shaughnessy is number 11, coach. That's what I had.
4: My bad.
3: Bring up second and 10 now for the Lancers. Ball sitting at the Ligonier 42-yard line. 9 minutes left here in the first half. Ohm to give the Hill. Spurts out. That's a 35. And inside the 30 to about the 29. Great piece of running there by Shamiah Hill.
4: Till Landon Russell brought him down from his linebacker position.
3: Gain of 12 on the play. First and 10 at the Ligonier 30-yard line. And the Bears have got something going here.
4: They're clicking.
3: Alt in the slot. Out here along with Caleb Sear. Cobb split over to the right. Ohm to give the Hill off the right side. Rounds the corner. Across the 25, 20. And down the 15-yard line and knocked out of bounds. Great blocking. The point of attack. This offensive line is certainly doing their job.
4: Yeah, Tyler Thomas had to come up from his free safety position to knock him out of bounds, but that wasn't until after he had the edge.
3: 15-yard carry that time by Shamiah Hill. First and 10 at the Ligonier 15-yard line. The Bears on the move. Twins to the right. Split in wide left. Alt in the slot or in the wing position on the right side. Here, back there with looking to throw pressure. Alt, that's a scramble. I mean, I got so excited. Holmes scrambles and gets down inside the 10, inside the 5, and scores.
4: Touchdown, second down.
3: Wow, what effort there by Dylan Ohm. My word.
4: That's making something out of nothing.
3: Boy, did he ever.
4: Shamiah Hill, I don't know if Shamiah Hill went the wrong way or Ohm turned the wrong way, but it was a busted play, and he improved it and came up with a score. That was a fantastic seven.
3: Wow, what effort there by Dylan Ohm. My goodness, I thought he was stopped around the 5 and he kept plugging. Ohm stays out there. He gets the reward, gets to kick the extra point here for the Bears. Ball down, kick is up, and the kick is good. And with 8:25 left here in the first quarter, Oakdale 7, Ligonier nothing. And what a statement there. And what you talked about setting the tone, Paul, certainly is played out here with the Bears going on defense and then stopping, forcing the punt, and getting 7 on the board.
4: I also like Coach Stein's choice to, he went with a hurry-up tempo there, and it kind of kept the Ligonier Lancers defense from getting settled. They, you know, they were moving around, getting adjusted because they're flip-flopping with their personnel to match up. I'm sure to match up with Oakdale's personnel.
3: Well, see, this is certainly a Ligonier team we've seen over the years, Paul. They don't get rattled. They just answer or come back. So we'll see what happens here.
4: See how they respond. Absolutely.
3: Jackson Simmons back deep along with Braden Willis.
4: See if he doesn't try that push kick.
3: Yeah,
4: again.
3: He might have caught a little earful for kicking it out of bounds. as Ohm gets ready to kick. And he does it again, but this time it's shorter.
4: This time.
3: Fielded at the 32. 34, 38-yard line goes number 8. That's Zachary Reed on the kickoff team. And he gets the ball out to the Ligonier 38-yard line, first and 10 for the Lancers. What a crowd, Paul. I always see people, and all I see is cars.
4: They're
3: everywhere.
4: They're packing the hill. The bleachers are full.
3: Here we go, first and 10 for the Lancers now. They trail 7-0 after that 54-yard drive by the Bears. Doy in the pistol. Swing pass, and they got a flag.
4: Went too early.
3: Yep. Shot to hit Brooks Hart. Brooks Hart on the swing pass, and we have a flag. I see.
4: Left tackle moved a little early.
3: Yep, I see Sawee down there on the sideline waiting and see if he gets to see any action tonight. He's dressed. We'll wait and see. First and 15 now for the Lancers. The ball sitting at the 33-yard line after the penalty. Doy in the pistol. Twins to his left. He's looking to throw. Fires a quick out. Caught by number 10. That's Abe Libanowski. And that gets the penalty yards back plus a couple. They place it at the... We're waiting here to having their discussion again.
4: Taking their time on the placement.
3: Oh. Ooh. What, another penalty?
4: Yeah, there was
3: a
4: flag.
3: Oh, my word. Boy, the Lancers are shooting themselves in the foot here early. Ball now replaced at the 28. Another penalty, and the Lancers are going in the wrong direction.
11: There were two penalties on the play. The first one was an illegal player downfield.
3: Wow.
4: Either way, they got second and long now.
3: Sandowski, Simmons, and Lebensinski are out to the left in the trip formation. C.J. Hammond split here to the right. Hart behind David Doy. Second and 20 for the Lancers. He's going to throw. Swing pass, caught by Hart, 30. And bumped out of bounds about the 34-yard line. Brooks Hart.
4: Nice swing pass.
3: Yes, indeed. A safe pass there. Gets some yardage back. The ball will be placed at the 32. A gain of four. Bring up third, and 16. Hammond split here to the right. Trips to the left to the wide side of the field. As the offense unit waits for this signal from the sideline. Now they have it. Boy in the pistol. Hart behind him. Looking to throw. Middle screen. Caught. Hart. Up the field he goes, but really great pursuit there by the Bears.
4: Yeah, Graydon Beaver out of his defensive end position sniffed out that screen. He was going across the line of scrimmage too easy. No one blocking him. He was like, something very, very wrong, and backtracked. And
3: now we got another flag. Boy, it
4: looks like they
3: got the Bears on this one. Face mask.
4: Yeah.
3: Uh-oh.
4: They're calling Beaver.
3: Yep, and he's got his hands out. Like,
4: what? Who, me? What?
11: 5 yards out to the end of the play.
4: All right.
11: Remain third down. Ball goes to the 41-yard line.
3: Boy, 75 is a big boy.
4: I don't have his sizes. It's on your second sheet. Felice.
3: Felice, okay.
4: Joe Felice.
3: There it is. Okay, got it. Thank you. Third and 8 now for the Lancers. Trips left again and Hammond split right. Boy, looking to throw, looking Hammond's way. Ducks under. He's going to run now out to the 45-yard line and run out of bounds by number 42.
4: Nick Russell got him.
3: Nick Russell with the push out of bounds. It'll bring up fourth down and about 3 for the Lancers.
4: That time, Bear did a good job of kicking the D-end outside, and D-end went too deep, and Doy just took off with it.
3: Good decision by David. Stepped up in the pocket there.
4: Yep.
3: Looks like the Lancers will go for it. It's fourth and about 1. The ball at the 47-yard line.
4: Yep.
3: Okay. There, as looks like Hart, we're in a wildcat here, and a timeout. Oakdale coach Stein says, "Okay, I see. Let me get this."
4: Now, whatever you guys do, don't use your daggone ears. Use your eyes.
3: Watch the ball. How many times do we say that? 7-0 Oakdale here early in the ball game. 7:24 left here in the first quarter. And people still coming in. They're finding parking spaces all up and down.
4: I see some celebrities in the
3: crowd. Oh, we do?
4: Yeah. Doug Williams and Quinn Williams.
3: is that who's across the way there?
4: Yeah.
3: That's Coach Williams. Okay.
4: Yes, it is.
3: I dare say we've got quite a few of those coming out to watch this one.
4: This is the game to be at. Like you said, it's definitely the game of the year in Frederick County.
3: Here we go. The Lancers back out, fourth and one, and they're going to Wildcat with Hart going to take the direct snap. He's got it off the right side, and we got enough for a first down.
11: Hard on the carry for the Lancers, gets right near midfield, and that's enough for a lead.
4: Yes.
3: And the Lancers needed that, Paul, that's for sure.
4: Without a doubt. That
11: Lancers at midfield.
3: A gain of three out to the 50. First and 10 now for Ligonier. As they try to answer the Bears, who scored in their first possession. Jackson Simmons and Blake Meyer here to the right side. Hammond split left. Hart shifts to the left of Doy. Motion by Simmons. Fakes it to him. Looking to throw, not there.
4: Double
3: swings
4: move.
3: Pass over to Jack Simmons. Simmons takes a juke inside, and nothing doing after that. Maybe got a couple on the play, but great pursuit by the Bears.
4: Yeah, Doyle was looking for a double move out of Myers, but
11: leading the way for the Bears.
3: What I've noticed early on here, Paul,
11: Braden Beaver.
3: Maybe one pass out of the five or six that Doyle has thrown, it's been covered. His first choice. He's had to do his check downs.
4: Yeah, and Luke Rosenberg had him covered on that double move.
3: Twins to both sides. Hoy looking to throw, looking right, not there. Still has
4: time.
3: Pressure. Gets out of it, finds, almost caught. That has been a heck of a catch over there on the far side.
11: Simmons falls incomplete.
3: I think that was number.
11: Brings up third and eight.
4: Brody Schmuck had the pressure on Doy.
3: That was Hammond, I think, maybe. Just a little out of his reach. It's third and eight now for the Lancers. The ball sitting at the Oakdale 48-yard line. Twin formations. That's Simmons and Hammond split to the left. Doy, the throw. Quick pop pass. Bubble screen out here. Caught up the field, but wow, what are they?
4: They
3: pursuing to the ball, Paul?
4: Yeah.
3: My goodness.
4: Lennon Sandowski on the catch on that bubble screen, but that Oakdale secondary has some speed to them, and they attack to the ball aggressively.
3: Fourth down. And about four for the Lancers. Fourth down.
4: Big down for both sides of the
3: Sandowski is over here to the split to the right. And we have slot formations to both sides. Simmons over there with Hammond. We got a timeout. Ligonier. Want to get things straightened out. Get the right play here. And as we said, we have seen Kai Sawi dressed, but has not been on the field yet. He did get dinged up last week.
4: Maybe still has
3: a little after effect of that.
4: It was his left ankle.
3: Is that what it was?
4: Yeah, and he's got a little giddy up.
3: I'm sure it's eating him alive because he wants to be on the field.
4: Oh, without a doubt.
3: And he's pacing up and down the sideline here, and hoping to get in. 7-0 Oakdale, 5:14 left here in the first quarter in a packed Lancer Stadium and people as far as you can see. Cars as far as you can see.
4: Never seen cars parked on the back side of the visitor side.
3: I've never seen them parked that far down the road here. They're going to punt. End over end kick. Hits and rolls inside the 10. And it's going to be down around the 5-yard line. Good job there as he got that ball to go end over end. And once it hit, that was a great job there on the kick and puts the Bears inside their 5-yard line. First and 10 at the 4, and the Bears getting their second possession here of the game.
4: Yeah, great defensive field position for the Lancers.
3: And the pistol. From the snap, he gets it to Hill off the right side. Gets a few, and that's about it. He was good that he was able to grab that. That was
4: a
3: great snap. Not a great snap. Gets the ball out to the 6, a gain of 2. Second and 8 now for Oakdale at their own 6-yard line. Twin formations to the right. Ohm looking to throw. Quick out. Tried to hit.
4: Yep. I'm not sure if he's thrown to Charlie or if he's thrown to number 20.
3: Looked like 20 to first ball because of him going up in the air to try and
4: Carter
3: get it.
4: Via, yeah, either overthrew Carter or underthrew Charlie.
3: Either way, it's incomplete. It brings up 3rd and 8 for Oakdale. This would be a big stop here for the Lancers to get some field position. Hill back there with Ohm. Fakes it, looking to throw left, going deep down the middle. Caught. Is that Beaver?
4: Yes, it is.
3: And he's going to race all the way down to the 8-yard line. Two receivers in the same area. And yep. Beaver went up and got it. Wow.
4: Brandon Beaver with a catch and run.
3: Woo! And the big fella can run too,
4: yes,
3: Paul.
4: He can stumble and bumble, no doubt.
3: Wow.
4: That's a big momentum swing right there.
3: Now all the way out to the marker at the 11.
11: First and goal from the 10.
4: Red zone, babe. That's another. Whoa. Chalk that down as a big play.
3: 70-some yard run there by a pass play from Ohm to Beaver. Timeout, Oakdale. That's their second. They have one remaining. This has got to be. The Lancers need to really step up here. And not, they want to get down 2 scores.
4: Yeah, just, well.
3: Two touchdowns, I'm going to say that.
4: Two touchdowns, yeah. I was going to say it would be a defensive victory if they get out of here giving up only 3.
3: And you can tell that last year certainly comes into play, Paul. You know, they got stung last year down there at Annapolis, and they're going to put it on them, 56-17.
4: Yep.
3: And they probably have heard all the rumor, all the talk, and they got a little tired listening to it.
4: I guarantee you that bulletin board is full of information. I'm sure they went online and got some smack talking going on. Anything to fuel the fire, baby.
3: Yep. Here we go. Time back in. First and 10 at the 11-yard line of Leganor. Oakdale. Split and right. Twins over here to the left. Ohm. With Hill behind him. He gives to Hill. Oh, great job of him getting away. And he almost scores. Oh, my goodness. He was back there and would have been dropped for a yard loss. And he gets it down to the 1. What a run. Shemiah Hill.
4: Ethan Bruzzini.
3: Bruzzini?
4: Bruzzini had him behind the scrimmage, and he just ran out of it.
3: Here we go. Ohm in the pistol. Hill bumps into everybody and then
4: he should
3: moves forward. He's in. Touchdown.
11: Good for 1 yard and a Bear touchdown.
3: Boy, the Lancers have come out roaring. That's pretty good. Bears roaring.
4: Bears roaring, yeah. Better than the Lancers roaring.
3: I know.
4: That was a.
3: I thought that all by myself. How do you think that?
4: That was
3: pretty good, huh?
4: Nice, quick, long drive.
3: Yeah, that went 96 yards here as on for the extra point try. Wow, he drives that one through. That went all the way down to the road.
4: No good.
3: Ooh.
4: They're saying missed.
3: Wow, 13. That can come back to bite him. So that was 5 plays. 96 yards in 5 plays. The big one coming from the pass from Ohm to Beaver. That went 70. Excuse me. Let me figure this up, Paul. 84, 80, 82 yards.
4: 82 yards, and I would have liked to have known his time on that because he was
3: motoring, wasn't he?
4: He was. His juices flowing.
3: 3:17 left here in the first quarter. 13-0 Oakdale. Another thing that kind of stings is being in your house. You got to find a way to get back here to get a score, get back in this game. It's 2 drives by the Bears and 2 touchdowns. Ohm set to kick off. Willis and Simmons back deep. Drives it to the corner. Caught by Willis out to the 20, 30, and maybe got to the 35-yard line. And it'll be 1st and 10 for Ligonier from their own.
11: Braden Willis kicked it out to about the 35-yard line.
4: Danny Carter on the tackle for the Bears.
3: At the 36-yard line. So the Lancers have started at their own 35, their own 38, and now the 36. Hammond and Simmons out to the left. Simmons in the slot. Sadowski over here to the right. Twins as well. Doy to give to Hart. Nothing doing.
4: No, big 70. Anthony Joya on the stop there.
3: Good job there by Doya to make that play. And they certainly, somebody on that offensive line is getting inside and disrupting a lot of the Lancers' run offense.
4: Joya's playing out of the nose tackle position.
3: Twins to both sides again, 2nd and 10. Hoy, Dory looking, not there. Looking down the field, fires deep, open. Caught. Oh, my. I think that was Hammond. Wow, that was a great play both ways.
4: Yeah, he had a step on Khalil, but Once he threw it, that ball is the distance it had to go. He had enough time for his speed to make up for it and got a nice knockdown.
3: Sandowski over to the left now as they have the trips. Simmons in the slot. Lipinski is in there. Hammond to the right. Boy, looking to throw deep down the sideline to Hammond.
4: Oh.
3: Just a little too long. Again, one step there, and they'll bring up 4th and 11, and the Lancers having trouble here moving the chains.
4: He had a step on Seals there.
3: Yes, he did.
4: The ball was just a little overthrown. So on comes the punt team.
3: Low snap, gathered in. Line drive, end over end kick. Bounced around and picked up at the 35. And brought down around the 40-yard line.
11: Fielded by number 11, Pat Sarson. Sarson takes it out to the 35. Number 30. Number 34, Jacob Simpson.
3: 1st and 10 now for Oakdale. The ball resting at their own 36-yard line. Their third possession. The first two have resulted in touchdowns. 2:04 left here in the first quarter at Ligonier. Twins over here to the wide left side of the field, to the wide side. Spin right. Ohm looking to throw. Fires across the middle. And they call it a catch. Yes, indeed, they did. Wow, what a catch there by Charlie Ault. Ault on the slant end. Ball out to the 50, a gain of 14, and a first down. And they have been doing just about whatever they want here on the offensive side of the ball. Twins again over here to the left. Ault's in the slot. Right there with him is Caleb Sear. Cobb on the other side. Hill off the left side. Jammed up. Good defense that time by the Lancers. That's number 11. That's DJ Orr. We say he has his name a lot, Paul.
12: Yes.
3: We'll give him two on the play. Maybe we'll give him one. Make it second and nine. The ball sitting at the 49-yard line of

0: Urbana, Frederick High with Tuscarora, Catoctin and Walkersville, and Middletown and Brunswick. A couple of those teams looking for their first W.
1: Yeah, there's some teams out there that need to get that monkey off their back.
0: Yeah, that is exactly right, as you well, we both know.
1: And they picked a tough night, or at least tough opponent to try to get it off of.
0: Indeed they did. Time back in now as the Bears have a second and 9 at the Lancer 49. Cobb is split wide right. Sear and Alt over here to the left. Holm fakes it, looking to throw, scrambles out of the pocket. He's got room, still looking to throw, fires, caught.
1: Charlie.
0: That's Alt on the catch down to the answer 30-yard line. They certainly execute what you talk about, Paul, when you see your quarterback scrambling, find that open space so he can see you.
1: Yep, you turn deep routes, make them shallower, shallow routes go deep, and he did an excellent job of finding Mr. Alt that time.
0: 29-yard line, 20-yard pass play for the Bears. Holm looking to throw again, rolls right, fires on the stop pattern by Cobb. Outside, out of bounds around the 21-yard line. Gain of 8.
1: Looks like they're marking it right on the 20.
0: Well, they always do that. I saw where he stepped out, so I was marking it where he went out. So he went to the 20. And it's second and 1 for Oakdale at the Lancer 20. And here we are again. The Lancer is on the move. And that's the end of the first quarter here at Leganor High School, with the score Oakdale 13, Leganor nothing. 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
0: Welcome back, everyone. Steve Nibbs, Paul Dumars here at Leganor High School. We've played one quarter tonight, and it's all been the Bears as they lead 13-0 and are on the move again with second and 1 at the Lancer 20-yard line. Holm with Hill behind him. To give to Hill off the right side. Jammed up there. Good defense there by the Lancers. Number 8 on the tackle. That's Zachary Reed.
6: 11, DJ Orr, number 8, Zachary.
0: Orr and Reed again.
1: Yep.
0: Second or third and 1 here for the Bears. Holm again in the pistol. Gives to Hill off the right side, gets away from one, but not the other two.
1: No, big old 77, Blake Tarleton.
0: Tarleton, yes. He's back from last year. Outstanding defensive lineman.
6: Blake Tarleton.
0: Fourth and 1. Here's a big down for the Lancers.
6: And Adam Pistuga.
0: Just underway in the second quarter. 13-0 in favor of the Oakdale Bears. Extra back in the backfield. That's number 42, Nick Russell. Holm with the snap. It's a deck snap. Roll. Good job. They spelled that out. Ball's on the ground. And the Lancers will have it either way. Boy, they saw that coming. What a great defensive play, Paul.
1: They try to do a direct snap to

0: Russell, and it wasn't a good snap, and it got kicked around, and Lancers came up with it.
1: Sometimes you try to maybe go ahead and just stay with what you've been doing.
0: Yeah, you don't get too cute.
1: You overcoach a little.
0: Yes, yep.
1: But certainly that would have worked, obviously. So the Lancers, big stop here. They take over on downs. First and 10 at their own 19. David Doy in the pistol. To give to Hart off the right side. Not much.
0: Not much done.
1: That might be Sweet back in, Paul. We'll see. I couldn't see the number. Nope, still number 4 in it. Yep.
0: Brody Schmuck on the tackle for the Bears that time.
1: There's a name we said a lot last year.
0: Inside linebacker, yeah.
1: For the Bears. No gain. Second and 10 now for Ligonier. The ball sitting at their own 19-yard line. 10 minutes left here in the half, and we have a timeout.
2: Timeout, Lancers.
1: Boy, a lot of confusion, or somewhat confusion, taking place here as far as the plays and getting relayed in.
0: Yeah. Oakdale has zero left. Lingner only has one more left for this half. If I'm reading that right.
1: Yep. That's what
0: the crowd's not going anywhere.
1: No, they're not.
0: This would be a good down for the Lancers if they could muster up a score off of this.
1: Nice. Yeah, they got the defense stepped up. Yeah. Exactly, Paul. They got a little motivation. Twins to the right here. Split end to the left. Doy looking to throw. Has some time, but has a scramble now. Try and get upfield and close quickly. Great coverage there by Oakdale.
2: Doy on the scramble.
1: What a job.
2: Talk about number 7, Anthony Joy.
1: Okay, here Seals has been doing basically all night on C.J. Hammond. He's had him covered pretty much all evening.
0: Anthony Joy is causing some problems from that nose tackle position as well.
1: Beavers has his hand in there too, I'm sure. He does it on both sides of the ball. Third, and we'll say a long 10, short 11 here for the Lancers. Twins over here to the left. Doy looking to throw. Fires out. Oh, Simmons open, caught, and tackled out around the 35-yard line. Great pattern, nice throw. That was a bullet there, yeah. Thrown by Doy.
0: That was thrown on a rope, no doubt. Luke Rosenberg on the stop for the Bears, but not until after they picked up first down.
1: 16-yard pass play out to the 35-yard line. Now the Lancers have some breathing room. They bring out the slot to the right. Hammond split left. Doy to give, fake to the jet sweep, and the straight ahead give to Hart out close to the 40-yard line. Gain of we'll give him 4 yards on the carry.
0: And Brody Schmuck again was in on the stop for the Bears. Coming from that inside linebacker position.
1: Second and 6 at the 39-yard line. 8 minutes left here in the first half. The Lancers trying to get back in this one. Bubble screen caught by Simmons. Spins away from 1, 2, and gets out close to midfield. That's enough for a first down. Jackson Simmons giving him a little something to get excited about here.
0: Yeah, it's a nice second effort to break that original tackle and pick up extra yardage.
1: First and 10 at the Lancer 49-yard line. Hammond split here to the left, Twins to the right. Motion. Jet sweep, the Lancers up the field across the 50 to the 40, 8-yard line. Number three, that's Simmons. He runs that jet sweep and runs it quite well.
0: Tristan Dawkins on the stop for Oakdale.
1: Hurry up here for the Lancers.
0: Trying to change up the tempo.
1: And I think that's a great idea when you do that. The ball at the Lancer 49. Second and about six. Multiple shifts here. They come out with a stack, four stack over to the right. Empty set here for Doy. Bubble screen, caught. Up the field, guess
0: Beaver,
1: who's out there?
0: Beaver. Graydon Beaver. Great play.
1: Loss of a yard there. Ball replaced at the 50-yard line. Third and we'll call it eight for the Lancers. Twins to the left, split and right. Doy has to scramble, fires ball, tipped, intercepted by Oakdale.
0: I haven't seen him caught yet, but
1: I thought there was motion there,
0: 73
1: offside by the defense, but they didn't call it. And the ball tipped and intercepted by Oakdale. Wow. Just when the Lancers were getting started, the turnover bug got them.
0: Zebron Randolph got the pick off of the tip ball.
1: So first and 10 for Oakdale at the Ligonier 44-yard line. They come out. Alt split wide left. Cobb split here to the right. With the snap, Ohm gives to Hill. Cuts back to the right. Up the field he goes. Across the 40 down to about the 36-yard line.
0: He's shifty.
1: Boy. The jump cuts he makes and the vision he must have, Paul, it's excellent.
0: It's like a small little jump cut, but then he's got his gears moving as soon as he does that jump cut.
1: Gain of eight, second and two now for Oakdale. Ball sitting at the Lancer 36-yard line. 5.5 left here in the first half. Twins to the left. Cobb split here to the right. Ohm takes it to Hill, looking deep. He's not there, has time, still has time. Now going to scramble. And gets upfield down inside the 30, down to about the 25-yard line.
0: Yeah.
1: Well, we already seen how Ohm can run. He showed that in the first quarter.
0: Yeah, he's got legs. I think they'd rather him not running.
1: Yeah, I'm sure of that, Paul.
0: But that time he had to. That was good coverage on the Lancers.
1: Most coaches don't want their quarterbacks to run, but a 12-yard run there after nobody open for Dylan Ohm. First and 10 now for the Bears at the 24-yard line of Ligonier. Ohm going to throw. Looks right, now left. Scrambling up the middle. Got some room. Dodges one inside the 20 down to about the 15-yard line. Goes Dylan Ohm. And two successive plays, he's had to scramble and make something out of nothing.
0: He can stretch a play with his legs, no doubt.
1: 4.5 left. 13-0 Oakdale, and they're on the move again at the 16-yard line of Ligonier. Twins lefts. Cobb split wide right. Hill jets back to the left. Up the field he goes. Takes a couple Lancers with him, but not this time for much yardage. Maybe enough for the first down, and it is.
0: DJ Orr on the stop for the Lancers.
1: The ball's placed at the 12-yard line. First and 10 now for Oakdale at the Ligonier 12. Trips over to the left side. Cobb split over here to the right. Hill in behind home. He's going to throw. Quick bubble screen. Caught up the field. Bumps it outside and gets inside the 10. And down to about the 5.
2: Alton gets down inside the 5 to the 4. Second down base.
0: That, you know, that's the thing. It's try to match up the speed that this Oakdale receiving group has. It's tough to do in practice.
1: Gain of 8. First and goal now from the 4. Home. To give to Hill. Left side, and he'll get in.
0: He's in.
1: Touchdown, Oakdale. Second one for Hill.
0: Again, he's just got that short little jump cut.
1: And he's already shifting gears when he hits that step.
0: When his foot's coming down, it's moving.
1: It's like, home stays in for the extra point try. Tyler Mahalko is the holder. Tyler was also the one that is the backup quarterback for the Bears. Ball down. Kick up. This one is good. And with 3:36 left, it's 20-0 in favor of Oakdale. Not surprising that Oakdale's winning, but the score certainly surprises me.
0: Yeah, I thought it would be more of a defensive battle, to be honest with you, coming into it. And the Lancers, right now, they're having a hard time slowing down their thrown attack, and Lancers are having a hard time, you know, establishing a run game right now. So they're relying on the pass. Well, to a certain extent, you know, once you get past a certain point, they're going to be pinning their ears back and coming after Dory, trying to give him zero time to throw the football.
1: Certainly would help matters, I'm sure, as far as the Lancers are concerned, to have number 6 in the game. But there's a reason he's not playing as of right now, and they got to get some offense stirred with the others.
0: Without a doubt. They got to get it done, and we talked about it pregame.
1: Home setting the kickoff with Simmons and Willis back deep for Linganore. There's that short pooch kick. Fielded at the 28, 30, out to close to the 35-yard line. Number 42 for the Lancers. That's William Vaughn. No, Vaughn Williams. Excuse me. Vaughn Williams on the carry. First and 10 now for the Lancers at their own 36-yard line. This is their fifth possession of the first half.
0: See what they can do in
1: Simmons.
0: 3:30.
1: Split out here to the right. They have a slot left. Excuse me. To the slot left. Split and right. Doy. Looking to throw. Looking left. Not there. Fires. Caught. Up the field. 45 across the 50. Is number 2.
0: Blake
1: Myers. And Myers on the catch and run. Out to the 49-yard line of Oakdale, 15-yard pass play. Now they just got to make sure they don't turn it over. C.J. Hammond, split left, twin receivers to the right. He drops back to throw, looking left, fires, caught by Simmons, down across the 40, down inside the 40 to the 39-yard line.
0: They just did team hitch routes, and Doy found Simmons right in an open pocket.
1: And they probably need more of that, Paul, to get themselves continually to move the sticks.
2: Number 21, Tristan Dawkins.
1: Hammond split right. Sadowski and Simmons split out here to the left. Doy rides it to Hart up the middle. He gets 3 or 4 on the play. Good call there to get that running game, start to get the running game going. Gain of 3. Ball at the 36-yard line of Oakdale. Twins left, split end right. Hammond, the lone receiver to the right. Doy fakes it, looking for Hammond across the middle and just tipped away at the last second.
0: Khalil Seals was hoping for another pick, but he got his hands on it to knock it away.
1: Third complete. And seven now for Ligonier. 2:04 left here in the first half. They trail 20-0. Twins left, split right. Again for the Lancers. Doy. Bubble screen. Caught. Up the field. Inside the 30. Down to about the 26-yard line. That's going to be good enough for a first down by Myers again. Great job. Great catch and run. Great blocking. Yeah. Downfield, Paul.
0: Nick Russell made the stop for the Bears, but that was good blocking downfield.
1: Twins over to the right. Hammond split left. Doy. The ball sitting at the 26-yard line of Oakdale. David Doy in the pistol. Gives it to Hart. Hart, nowhere.
0: Nowhere.
2: Looks hard up the middle, no game.
1: Let me guess who's down at the bottom of that pile.
0: I'm thinking number 10, but I'll tell you.
1: There's 44.
0: Nope,
1: 44. I told you, 44
0: Beaver.
1: Was there.
0: Graydon Beaver, again on the stop.
1: Second and 10 now as we are at 1:15 and counting. Lance is trying to get six on the board here by the end of the half. David Doy looking to throw. Fires out, caught, and knocked out of bounds. That's number 10, Limasinski, knocked out at the 19-yard line. Brings up third and three for the Lancers. 1:02 left. I believe the Lancers have two timeouts, if I'm not mistaken, Paul. Hammond, split right. Slot receivers over here to the left. Hart back there with Doy. The Doy, that jet sweep again. Up the field he goes. Down inside the 15 to the 14. That's good enough for a first down.
0: Another first down.
1: Wow. Nicely done there.
0: Schmuck on the tackle. But
1: first and 10 at the 14-yard line. 56 seconds left. But they got to go quick here.
0: They got to cash this one in, yeah.
1: Twins to the right. Hammond split out here to the left. Motion by Simmons across the left. Doy looking right. Flare pass. Caught. Oh, that was Hart, and Hart slipped and fell. He might have got to the end zone, maybe.
0: Maybe, but
1: still, good gain there by Hart down to the 10.
2: 30 seconds remaining in the first half.
0: Clock's ticking.
1: Yep. Second and six. 20 seconds. Doy, they got a flag. Rolls, fires. Incomplete. That stops the clock with 13 seconds, but we got a flag.
2: Third down.
1: From the back judge. Back.
0: Yeah.
1: I don't know if that's going to be against Oakdale or Ligonier.
0: Don't know.
1: No, now we pick it up. Didn't we? I saw a flag.
0: Yeah.
1: Am I seeing things? Okay,
0: no,
1: good.
0: No,
1: thank
0: not.
1: You. You're younger than me, so you can see too.
0: Well,
1: all right. Third and six for the Lancers. 13 seconds left. They're waiting for the play. They finally get it. Braden Willis is in there. He's split wide right. Twins to both sides. Doy looking to throw. Has time. Up the middle.
0: Run pressure.
1: Nothing there. And sacked at the 11-yard line. Lancers will use his timeout. And bring up fourth.
2: Loss of one.
1: And six. No. Seven. Make it six. Fourth and six for the Lancers.
0: Six seconds.
1: 6 seconds left in half.
0: Joe Felice on putting the pressure on him. This is big for Lingenord.
1: They got it to go in
0: halftime with a little momentum on the side.
1: I think they have one timeout, Paul, so they could possibly have two plays here left. They got to get a first down. If nothing else, so they get a first down, call a timeout, get one more play. But here we go, time back in. Trips over here to the left.
2: Fourth down, Landry.
1: Simmons split right. Boy, looking to throw. Has time. Nothing open. Still scrambling. Throws. And short.
0: That's a
1: boy. Beaver on the pressure. Forced Doyle. He's backpedaling to try and throw it. I was watching coverage down here, Paul.
0: Great coverage.
1: Oh, my goodness.
0: Covered like a blanket.
1: Woo!
0: It was like they knew what the play was going to be called.
1: And that's the end of the first half here at Lingenord High School with the score, Oakdale 20, Lingenord nothing. 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
7: News. I'm John Saucier. Hurricane Isaias is expected to hit Florida. Governor Ron DeSantis says this storm expected to land as a Category 3.
8: It probably will land as a Category 3, is our judgment.
7: Forecasters say the storm expected to make landfall this evening. In New York City, an Immigration and Customs Enforcement officer shot and wounded a 28-year-old man inside of his vehicle during an enforcement operation in the Bronx. Homeland Security Secretary Mark Wayne Mullen on Fox with some details on what this undocumented migrant Oscar Belga was on probation for.
9: Four robbery charges, two charges of felony assault, felony larceny, assault, weapons assault, weapons possession of misdemeanor larceny, possession of stolen property, and two felony charges of dangerous drugs, all in 3 years, and that's how long he's been in the country.
7: The suspect was in stable condition and then transferred into federal custody. America's listening to Fox News.
10: 930 WFMD Skyscan forecast for Frederick and surrounding counties. Mostly cloudy skies through the evening with a low of 51. Saturday, mostly cloudy day with a high reaching 72. For Saturday night, cloudy with a low around 59, and then a good chance of rain arriving early Sunday morning. 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
1: Welcome back, everyone. Steve Nibbs, Paul Dumars. here at Lincoln High School. We're at halftime, and it has been all Oakdale here in this first half as they lead 20-0, and they have completely, basically dominated both sides of the ball.
0: They have controlled the tempo of this game. They've controlled the line of scrimmage, you know, for the most part. We knew both teams had explosive offenses. It's just Oakdale's come out with a purpose here. Maybe it's like you said, it stung last year, going into the state finals and taking it on the chin like they did. And I'm sure that they're trying to give a little sting back.
1: The offense has been very, very impressive, Paul, and I certainly have been admiring the defense, Oakdale's defense. I mean, Beaver and company have been just
0: secondary
1: making just absolutely. The pass coverage has been outstanding, and the pressure coming from the others, they have certainly not given David Doy a whole lot of time. But more than that, what you just said, they haven't given him many open targets.
0: Coach Polis has his defense cranking. I mean, it's fun to watch them. They play fast, very fast.
1: Indeed, and they've executed very well, and that's the name of the game. We got some, certainly before we talk some more about this game, we got some others going on. We got some updates, Paul.
0: No update on the Walkersville-Catoctin game. Frederick 8, Tuscarora 7, TJ 0, Urbana 28, and Middletown has 21 to nothing for Brunswick. And we knew that, those teams that are, fighting to get their first win, they had some pretty good competition here going against tonight. So, that's really no surprise.
1: No, indeed. It's two of those squads, that's Brunswick and Catoctin, trying to get their first win. And the others just trying to get off the slide and get back on the winning track. TJ having a couple
0: and
1: losses in a row. And Tuscarora lost a couple, two or three in a row here.
0: Three, because they won their first two. So,
1: It certainly is. But the thing that was impressive, and I'm sure is taking place tonight, indicative of the score, the Frederick score being 7-6, you say, or 8-7?
0: 8-7.
1: 8-7. We saw that last week. The score, as I said earlier this morning, the grit and determination and tenacity that the cadets showed last week against this Lincoln Lancer team, taking over downs twice inside the 15-yard line, that certainly will show up somewhere.
0: Yeah, they fought hard last week. I shouldn't probably say it, but typical, in the past, Frederick teams, once you got them down, they kind of like fold and pack the tent up, but there is no quitting that team last week.
1: And they've come back tonight and now out in front 8-7, and trying to get that second win. They have their first, they got against South Hagerstown early in the season. Coach Hines trying to get the Titans back on track. They had come out of the gate really well.
0: Real well.
1: And now it's starting to struggle a little bit. They want to get that, see if they can get that third win and get them back to 500.
0: Get back on that winning track. Yeah.
1: Looking at this game, Paul, and all the hype, it is that way every year. We talk about it. It's become the game of the year. The best, definitely the last 3-4 years for sure. Not take anything away from the other rivalry games that take place each year, but this matchup really seems to be the one, and it speaks volumes for the caliber of players that are here in Frederick County, and especially at these two schools. Well, they've faced each other two out of the last 3 years in the final.
0: Yeah, these two programs, they you know, mark their spot in history, because it's the best Frederick County has to offer, and it ends up being the best in the state of Maryland most years, at least in the past. So, you know, there are two quality programs with you know, quality staffs, with excellent committed you know, athletes that, you know, I mean, we got some big boys out on this field here. And you can't coach big and you can't coach fast. And there's a lot of both on the field tonight, and that's what makes it exciting to watch these two teams play each other.
1: And another aspect of it, two aspects. One, the feeder programs into these schools. And number two, the communities around both schools.
0: They're all, those are the pieces to the puzzle. And both teams have it. You know, the community's bought into it. The youth program, it's all key to, you know, feeding high school, and you know, and these two programs do a fine job of that.
1: And what, you know, what these young kids, a lot of them sitting here in front of us from the Luya organization that play football, are looking up to these young men that are on the field right now, wanting to be a part of what takes place, and likewise at Oakdale. And success breeds success, the old saying.
0: And yes, it does. And losing breeds losing, unfortunately. And that's a tough thing to overcome. But it can be done. It takes time. And when you're a smaller school, you got to get lucky with the, you know, some years you get more athletes coming up. You know, it's not like you can pick and choose. You get what you get. And when your numbers are smaller, then, well, you got a smaller number of those athletes. So it's a tough thing, but it can be done.
1: And like I say, it runs in cycles. We know that.
0: It really does.
1: And how true that is. And, you know, it certainly, you know, on the Linganore side, with Coach Connor being here almost 30 years, I think now it is, since 2018, except for COVID 1 year and one other year, they've been in a state final.
0: Unheard of.
1: That's
0: unheard of. I mean, it's impressive. It's
1: wow.
0: Extremely impressive.
1: You know?
0: And it, for those out there listening that really don't have a clue, it's amazing. You know, that record is probably something that he'll hold for some time, I think.
1: Indeed. And the young man across the way on the other side of the field, Coach Kurt Stein,
0: he's got two shades.
1: He's done the job. He's the only coach that had at Oakdale. He got the program started, and now he's benefiting from the things that he found out through trial and error, as we all do.
0: He had a rough 2 years.
1: Yeah, to find out what it takes to move the program forward, and he's done exactly that. And the last 7 years, they've been right in the thick of things, and you know, kudos to him. We'll take a quick break. We'll come back for the start of the second half. 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
13: The Frederick County Council has unanimously approved an amendment clarifying when county employees can cooperate with federal immigration authorities. The amendment to the proposed Immigration Enforcement Guidance or Values Act defines circumstances as situations requiring immediate action to address a public safety threat without waiting for a judicial warrant. That includes imminent risk of death or harm, hot pursuit of a suspect, or the destruction of evidence. The bill generally prohibits county employees from giving ICE access to county information or facilities without a federal warrant. The amendment was based on guidance from the Maryland Attorney General. A new public hearing is scheduled for October 13th, with a final vote tentatively set for October the 20th. And on Tuesday, the Frederick County Council approved a plan that would add hundreds of acres of industrial zone land across the county. The Investing in Workers and Workplaces, or IW2 plan, adds light industrial, general industrial, or other employment zones and some new residential areas in six community growth areas. The largest change is near Jefferson Pike, just west of Frederick, where about 519 acres will be rezoned from agriculture to light industrial. Nearly 200 acres along the I-270 corridor in southern Frederick County will also shift to almost entirely general industrial. For more on local stories, go to our website at WFMD.com. 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I'm Diana Gibson, Mid-Maryland's News Radio Center, 930 WFMD.
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0: Welcome back, everyone. Steve Nibbs, Paul Dumars here at Ligonier High School. We're about to start the second half of tonight's contest. Oakdale leading the Lancers 20-0. Paul, quickly, if you're Coach Connor, I know he's been in situations like this not many times, but I'm sure he has. What is your talk to your players?
1: Right. There's nothing you can do about the two quarters that have been played. You can only focus on what's ahead of you. And I'd be talking right off the get-go, and I know I'm a broken record, but, you know, defense is going to be on the field to start this half. They got to set the tone with a three and out and get that ball into their offensive hand, and then the offense needs to get something going and get the momentum, you know, turn, because right now the Bears are kind of dominating this game right now.
0: So what is a coach, if you're in that situation, what do you say?
1: You got to play this game like you're just starting. It's 0-0. I know it's all cliche stuff, but we used to say it as well. Who knows what maybe I should ask some of the players, you know, at a reunion what they thought of that. But the reality is you got to sit, you know, you got to come out and play. It's not going to, this game's not going to end 0-20. So, you know, is it going to end 40-0, or is it going to end 20-20 into OT? You never know. And that's why you got to set the tone right off the get-go right here. And so, you know, I'm sure Coach Stein wants to tell their offense, hey, we need a series here and put a nail in the coffin. And we're going to see what happens right now, because they're about ready to kick off.
0: Brooks set to kick off for the Lancers to start the second half. Deep kick. And that's going to be in the end zone.
1: Yeah.
0: Touchback. And the Bears take over first and 10 on their own 20 to start the second half. And have a lead. 20-0.
1: Let's see what this Lancer D can dial up.
0: First and 10, Oakdale at their own 20-yard line. They break the huddle, come out. With twins over here to the left. Split and right. Cobb is the lone receiver on the right side. Ohm with the snap, looking to throw, going deep, looking for Cobb, and overthrows him.
2: Pass intended for Cobb, falls incomplete.
0: Just a little too far, but he had a step, but not bad defense there by the Lancers.
1: Now Blake Meyer on the coverage there.
0: Second and 10 now for Oakdale. I go back to Hill.
1: Yeah.
0: Same formation. Twins to the left, split and right. Give to Hill. Off the right side. Gets about two or three and nothing more.
1: Not a whole lot there.
0: Nope.
1: Lancer, he was stout that time.
0: They're not too happy, so they're going to come out with a little extra for sure. Trips left here quickly as they play hurry up here, the Bears. Trips left, split and right. Holmes almost got them to,
1: yeah,
0: defense to come across,
1: it.
0: But he didn't.
1: Call it.
0: Didn't get it. Home with the snap. He's going to throw. Scrambles. Still has time. Still looking downfield. Still looking. Still trying to go.
1: Flag.
0: Get it there. And we got a long pass wide open.
1: Charlie.
0: Caught. Charlie off. And goes out of bounds at the 27-yard line.
1: I didn't realize he stepped out. I thought it.
0: Yeah,
1: I thought
0: it
1: was,
0: yeah,
1: slowing down. It was wide open.
0: But I think it's going to come back, Paul.
1: Yeah. Well, I don't know. We'll see. All that scrambling around, it could have been some defensive holding in secondary. Don't know.
0: Hold defense.
1: Yep.
0: Yep.
1: In secondary.
0: Oh, it'll go back over. Yep.
1: Offset.
0: Offsetting penalties.
2: Illegal man downfield.
0: Illegal man downfield, which happens sometimes when your quarterback's scrambling.
1: Yeah. Without a doubt. All right. No harm, no foul.
0: So bring up third down again. The ball's at the 22-yard line. Third and eight. Again, big down here for the Lancers to get that three and out and get the ball and see if they could get something on the board. Twins over here to the left. Alt split to the right. Throw is home. He's getting chased and sacked finally. Good pressure there by the Lancers. And it'll bring up fourth down. And the Oakdale Bears having to punt for the first time tonight.
1: DJ Orr had an excellent rush there, and he stuck with it because Ohm stepped up and thought he got out of pressure, but he kept going and ended up with a sack. Good defense play. Lingmore should get good field position here.
0: Ohm does the kicking and punting as well. He's back to punt. The snap is good. Line drive type kick. Hits and rolls. Wow, nice Oakdale roll down inside the 45 down. And they'll be down at about the 43-yard line where the Lancers get their first possession.
2: Kick is down at the 43-yard line. There's a penalty flag on the play.
0: Well, that's usually against the receiving team, the return team. Yep, holding. That'll go back 10.
2: Holding against the Lancers, that will be enforced from the end of the kick.
0: So the Lancers will get first and 10 at around their 33-yard line. Still decent field position, and now, as you like to say, Paul, I know it's cliche-ish, now you need to set the tone on this side of the ball. You did it on that side.
1: Yep. They need to get points on the board.
0: Slot right over here. Split left. Doy. Draw. To Hart. Up the middle. Breaks across the 40 out to the 45-yard line. Great piece of running and great blocking on that play. Run by Brooks Hart.
1: Yeah, that was a nice run. Nice draw.
0: Gain of 11 to bring up first down for the Lancers. And they need to keep the sticks moving.
1: Danny O'Connor from his free safety position had to make the stop on that one.
0: Myers and Simmons split out here to the right. C.J. Hammond split left. Motion by Simmons. Gives it to Hart. Off the right side, off the middle he goes. Good for about four or five, and the Lancer front five is starting to move people.
1: Yeah, Joe Felice on the stop that time. For the Bears.
0: Gain of five. Ball placed at their own 49-yard line. Second down five for the Lancers. Myers and Simmons split here to the right. Quick bubble screen. Myers catch it and brought down almost immediately.
1: Bye.
0: Guess who?
1: Graydon Beaver.
0: He's all over the field, isn't he, Paul?
1: Number 44 is. He's got a nose for the ball, no doubt.
0: Ball marked at the 50, so bring up third and four now for Ligonier. Myers and Simmons split over to the left side. Hammond split here to the right. Hart lining up behind Doy. Looking to draw to Hart. Again. Up the middle. Great piece of running down to the Oakdale 35-yard line. And the first down for the Lancers. Twice that draw has opened up big time at Hart using that speed.
1: Yeah, that was a nice run. O'Connor was up from his free safety position, and he made a miss, pick up extra 5 yards on that play.
0: Ball at the 38-yard line of Oakdale, first and 10. Motion out by Hart. Doy looking left. Pressure. Gets away. Up the middle he goes. Slips and falls, but what a great job to get away.
1: 72 had some pressure on him there.
0: David Doy, outstanding job to get something out of nothing.
2: Gain of about four. Second and six.
0: Ball placed at the 34-yard line. Gain of four. Second and six. Twins to left, split and right. Hart to the right of Doy. Motion by Simmons. Simmons gets in the jet sweep, breaks it upfield. He's open. And he's finally brought down. Ball's out. And we'll see who got it, but it was stripped inside the five. The Lancers may have got it back. What a job there on defense to get that ball loose. But the Lancers were able to fall on it.
1: He was going in, and
0: Seals did
1: a great job of stripping the ball out.
0: Seals is hurt, though. He's down.
1: Yeah, I think
0: his arm, holding his arm.
1: The Army stripped it out with.
0: It's going to be first and goal for the Lancers at the Oakdale 3.
1: They're knocking on the door now.
0: Just what the doctor ordered, as they say. But the Lancers got a three and out. Now driven the ball. Start at their own 33-yard line. This is play number seven to give. Hart, and Hart is in.
1: He's in.
0: Touchdown. Brooks Hart.
1: Wildcat formation. Great snap to him and took it right up the chute. I'd say Coach Connor had a little chat with his offensive line because they seem to have come to life here. They're making opening up some holes for Hart to run through, no doubt.
2: Number 90, Andreas Garns.
0: Andreas Garns on for the extra point try. Ball down, kick up. Line drive, but it's good.
1: Good.
0: And with 6:54 left and the third quarter, Oakdale 20, Ligonier 7. And
1: so that's the response they needed.
0: Indeed. Exactly what they needed.
1: So we'll see what happens here. We're starting to trade punches. We were expecting this in the first half, to be honest with you. But better late than never.
0: Appropriate song, isn't it, huh? AC/DC, Thunderstruck. That'll get you moving. Brooks getting ready to kick off for the Lancers.
1: Now, can I say this is football weather?
0: Now starting to get a little temperature change, aren't we?
1: Chilling here.
0: Charlie Alt back deep for the Bears. Good line drive kick. Alt's going to take it at the five, going up the right side. Trying to find some room and not much there, and gets brought down around the 10 or 15 yard line. Great coverage there by the Lancers.
2: Takes it down inside the 15. Ball is spotted on the 13. First and 10 Bears on their own 13.
1: Katuna on the tackle.
0: First and 10 for Oakdale at their own 13. I think we're going to see the black and red start to really get hyped up here, Paul, on defense. Oh, and out here to the left. Hill back there with Ohm in the shotgun, in the pistol. To give to Hill off the left side. Makes it three on the right side, and he's out, knocked out of bounds. Close to the first down. In fact, there is enough for a first down. Boy, he just has that gear. Boom.
1: He gets that edge quick. He gets that edge quick. I'm telling you.
0: Gain of 13 on the play out to the 26-yard line. First and 10, Oakdale. 6:40 and counting left here in the third quarter. Now 20-7 in favor of the Bears. Give the Hill again. There he goes. Up the sideline, knocked out of bounds, close to the 40-yard line. And he's a blur, Paul.
1: He shoots through that hole quick, no doubt.
0: Ball placed at the 41. 15-yard run. So 13 and 15 back-to-back for Shamiah Hill. Alt split out here to the left. To give to Hill again off the right side. Slips a little bit. But Lancer's there to meet him.
1: Ooh.
0: Uh-oh. Better be careful there. And there's a flag. Yep. That was unnecessary.
2: Shamiah Hill on the carry. Gets out to the 43-yard line.
1: Yep.
2: At the end of the play, got a penalty flag.
0: I don't know if they threw another one for the reaction. We'll see.
1: We're going to see.
2: After the play.
0: Personal foul against Oakdale.
2: That's a 15-yard penalty.
1: Wow.
0: And I guess they didn't.
1: That's a surprising no call. I would have thought that should have been offsetting.
2: 15-yard penalty assessed from the 43-yard.
1: Because that was
2: the ball at the
1: WW second slam.
0: Ooh.
2: Down open.
1: Okay.
0: All right, so the ball moves back second and 20 now after that penalty. Ball to 20. It's hard to see here. 26. Yeah.
1: Yep.
0: 26-yard line. Second and 24. Home in the pistol. Rolling left, looking to throw. Fires. Oh, what a nice pattern there.
1: Yeah,
0: in and back out. That was outstanding. That was outstanding.
1: And
0: by Charlie Alt.
1: Yeah, Ohm threw that ball before Charlie was even into his break.
0: He made that the fake inside and came back out and left the defender going the other way.
1: That's tough to stop that.
0: Ball placed at the 42-yard line. So that'll bring up 3rd and 9. Big chunk they needed. And they got.
1: Yes, they did.
0: There's a definite chill in the air, isn't there?
1: Oh, I love it.
0: Oh, you do?
1: I do.
0: Okay.
1: It's only because I brought legs.